0: Yeah, real quick, Fred. Do you like having the familiarity of Moorfield? It seems like all but maybe Hampshire one year, Moorfield's the season opener for Frankfurt. Does that familiarity with the opponent on the other side help in some ways when you're starting the season?
1: Probably a little bit. I like playing Moorfield. I love going. We don't go to Moorfield this year, but I love playing up there. And, you know, since I've been the head coach, they've went through, you know, several coaches. So you have a change up. You know, Coach Linville's only been there since last year, so it's not like you're preparing for the same thing all the time because, you know, each guy has his own little thing. I mean, he runs the wing tee, which they ran in the past, but, you know, everyone has their own little way of doing things. So you're, you know, you're in some ways you're preparing for new stuff regardless.
2: How's your youth football there at Frankfurt, Kevin?
1: It's good. It's always been good. We have peewee and we have, you know, youth league that's in the, you know, like the middle school type. And those feeder programs have been a blessing for Frankfurt through the years. And, you know, those guys do a good job. The kids get to Frankfurt, you know, they know how to block and tackle and they know a lot about football. So that really helps our program a lot. And the kids are excited to be a Frankfurt Falcon. They look forward to that, which is another big bonus. These young kids, you see them out and, you know, they'll come up and tell you they can't wait to play. And Brett Sensenball, who was a kicker last year, I would see him when he was like 7 years old, and he would come up and say, "I'm going to be your kicker one day." And he was our kicker for 4 years, and that's special when that kind of stuff happens.
2: It is indeed. That's for certain. All right, you got the Moorfield Yellow Jackets coming up on Friday night at Frankfurt Stadium. Start it off like you've been starting off the last 2 years, and we'll see what happens after that, okay?
1: Well, listen, real quick, Fred, I got to tell you, I have a coach, Jeremy Shipway, and he talks like you. He was talking like you before we left tonight, and I was on the floor laughing, crying, laughing. He does a good Fred Persinger impersonation. Really cool.
0: Oh, that's awesome.
2: So what you're telling me, Kevin, is that when you hear me talk, you get on the floor laughing. Right? Is that what you're saying?
1: Now, you know better than that. But him talking like you, I mean, it's priceless.
2: Well, I'll tell you what, we're going to have to meet somewhere throughout the season, and we'll just have a Fred talk-off. How's that, huh?
1: There you go. That sounds good.
2: There you go, my friend. All right, buddy. Hey, always a pleasure. Tell Buck I said hello, and we'll see you soon, okay?
1: All right, buddy. Thank you, guys. I appreciate it.
2: There you go. Kevin Whiteman, head coach in his 17th season as the head coach of the Frankfurt Falcons. Head coach Mike Young of Wheeling Central Catholic. They won the Class Single A title last year. We'll talk with Mike when we return on High School Sports Line. Stay with us.
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2: Welcome back in, Fred and Dave with you, along with Joe Brocato. Joe getting set to travel to Elkview on Friday for Herbert Hoover and Fairmont Senior. That should be a heck of a football game. I think we've got a lot of great games, and we'll take a look at those a little later on in the program, all of them coming up this weekend. Right now, we head to the Northern Panhandle. Head coach Mike Young of Wheeling Central Catholic, the Maroon Knights, Class Single A, state champs, and a great ball game last December as they ran past Clay Battelle. Coach, welcome into the program.
10: Thanks for having us on, Fred. We always like talking with you, but how you doing?
2: Oh, doing okay. Getting ready for another season. I know you are. How's preseason practice been?
10: It's been good. The weather's been good. It complied pretty good for us. We didn't have too many heat days that were bad. I like what our kids have been doing. They've been working hard. They want to definitely defend the crown and move forward. We got a real good schedule in front of us.
0: Yeah, that's always a key, isn't it? Obviously, your ball club at Wheeling Central Catholic, winning a state championship is not foreign territory, but you get that done in a really good game, as Fred mentioned, against the Seabees last year. How has the offseason been? We talk about the weight rooms. We talk about kids being dedicated. That's never been a problem for you guys, has it? You guys have always had a good community basis, a good player support. Same probably as you've always had, I would think, this past offseason.
10: Well, this past year has been a banner year for us, especially with our not just our football, but other sports too. And kids want to, they want to compete. They want to excel at the end of the postseason. And in order to do that, they got to work in the off season to make things bigger, faster, stronger.
11: Mike, going into every preseason training camp, do the goals change year to year based on what you have coming back in terms of personnel at certain positions, or do you want to be at the same place going into the season opener every year?
10: Well, we work hard in the off season, Joe, but I got to give our coaches credit, our kids credit, because we work hard to maintain what we've been doing, and I say that because our kids have. Expectations are always high for Wheeling Central, and there's a lot of tradition, a lot of culture, and there's a lot of names that are repetitive in terms of their older brothers or uncles, and there's a lot of repetition there in terms of having that culture to where expectations are high, and the kids know they got to work hard to keep that level of play up.
2: I got to turn my mic back up. I turned it down. I don't know why. But anyway, kind of nice coming into this offseason knowing you had Nico back.
10: Absolutely. Nico's going to go on and play at the next level. I don't know which side of the ball he's going to go and play on, but he's definitely very versatile, nice size, 6'2", 210 pound.

0: quarterback when you can have that in him, and he plays a corner or free safety. He's definitely going to be tough to handle. Plus, we got Dustin Sander back there alongside of him, along with Eli Zapp. So we've got some kids that can carry the mail, and we got a real nice line up front coming back that can fight off in the trenches and at the same time get off the ball and have a surge and put some points on the board.
1: Nico Cusick is entering his third year as a starter. Sophomore year was outstanding. Last year, a state championship. How have you, as a head coach, seen Nico grow as a young man in your system?
0: His work ethic is excellent. He works at our school in the weight room. He works at a gym close to his home. He's put in the time. He's out throwing a lot. He's out, you know. He works hard. He knows that the opportunity's there. And he definitely has the right attitude to take advantage of it.
2: Wheeling Central Catholic head coach Mike Young joining us on High School Sports Line. And, Mike, we got into your line a little bit, but in terms of overall depth of what you have on both the offensive and defensive lines, are you comfortable with what you have right now, or are there still some guys that have to step up and earn some spots and earn some snaps?
0: Well, we compete every day, Joe. That's the key. You got to compete in practice in order to be good in the games. And, you know, we're not in constant hitting and full live contact, but we are coming off the ball. We are hitting something. We're hitting a sled, hitting a pad, hitting each other. And the key is that you want to make the guy across from you better. And in order to do that, you got to compete against him. And I say it every day, we're going down to compete to be better than we were yesterday. And we're going to go out on that field and go against each other. Because we're going to make each other better. And that's the key to any group that you have, whether that's a business, a family, whatever. If you want to be the best and you want to keep raising that bar, you got to go to work every day.
3: Talking with veteran head coach Mike Young of the Wheeling Central Catholic Maroon Knights. And, Mike, I know in talking with you years and years that it's the schedule has always been something that you guys, you're just trying to find people to play. You only had 8 regular season games last year with 1 West Virginia team in Williamstown. You've got 10. You've got to be happy about having 10 regular season games. And you've got 2 teams from West Virginia on that schedule now with the addition of Nitro.
0: Having Nitro and Williamstown, 2 quality programs, 2 good programs there. And we know that we also have some other teams in Barnesville and Union Local and Ridgewood and Fort Fry and Monroe Central all in the Ohio side. And we go up to a team, the Kidner, up in Johnstown, around Johnstown, PA. So we're on the road and we're playing big schools, and we know if we can win enough games and get in the postseason, we got a shot. And that's going to be our key every weekend, to go out and play as hard as we can to be 1-0 at the end of that week. And hopefully if we can pile up enough wins and we can get to the postseason, we know we got a shot, and that's what our goal is every year.
1: A strength of this ball club this year was going to be the offensive line for Wheeling Central. Just how good could this offensive line be for the Maroon Knights?
0: Well, they've got the potential to be there. They just got to come out with some physicality and, you know, go across that front with Seth Wodeski at the tight end. You got Cooper Jones at the tackle. We got Dom Paisani at the one guard. Olin Ames at the center. Andrew Jones at left guard with some backups in Daniel Tehan and backup in Luca Benson. And then the left tackle was Trent Landers. So, you know, we've got some guys up front that are nice size, that can got to move that line of scrimmage and got to defend it too. And then we've got some people on the perimeter on the back end with receivers in Will Weir and Levi Ryan and Wyatt Stevens, Triton Brown. I mean, we got kids that are they're athletic. Joey Jerome will be back in a couple weeks. He had a broken hand on defense. Back there is Trent McCardle, who's a linebacker returning. And I can't say enough about Dustin Sander, who's a force. We can keep him healthy. He can be a runner and a heck of an inside linebacker, along with Brady Ernest, who just got back from Legion Ball. And they were down in North Carolina playing. But we've got some great kids coming back. We've got some great kids to work with. We got some kids that are coming out for the first year, but look like they can contribute to help our team go on and defend this state championship crown.
2: Mike, you've got over 5

0: decades in the game, so I'm sure you've seen just about every scenario that's possible, but the night before the season opener, is it a sleepless night, or do you assess every possible scenario of things that could come up, or do you know that you've pretty much gone over everything and you're as prepared as you can be?
1: Well, a lot of times they say that the hay's in the barn or the table's been set or whatever cliche you want to use there, but you know, to play your first game, it's a long time since you played your last one. So you're preparing, and you hope you crossed all the T's and dotted all the I's, and you hope that you've got these kids ready to go. And I'm as excited this year as I've been any year, and there's been, 56 of them, and I'm very blessed to be able to get out on that field and have a great staff behind me, a great group of coaches that are great. And they've been with me for 20 years and have been 21 years, and We've done well together, and the key to any program is everybody's got to get along, everybody's got to work hard, everybody's got to do their job.
2: 56 years, is that right? Is that what you said?
1: I started at a young age.
2: Well, what I started to say is I thought you got into coaching about the same age I got into radio broadcasting, I think. But let me ask you this, and I know this is important to you as well. You know, we talk a lot about the kids that you have that are playing and the great jobs they do for the school and all of that and win state championships. But when the kids graduate from a school like Wheeling Central, and my mind goes back to a kid that I became acquainted with over the last few years just because of football and basketball, and Max Oliash and Cade Coronis was one that was outstanding last year as well. But when you look at kids like Max and Cade, and they graduate, and you know they're going on to better things, that's got to make a head coach feel good too.
1: Oh, fantastic. I mean, the fact that Max is going down to WU playing basketball, that's a credit to him and his family. That's a credit to the coaching staff down there to take him, and I think he'll represent us well. And Cade over at Denison University is going to do well. And we got Joey Hall is up north at Mercyhurst, or forget where for sure, but he's playing up there, and it's on the tip of my tongue to say. But and then to have Eli Sancombe, who played a few years back, and he's going to Liberty. These guys are going on and being successful in life, and that's what we say. You know, those trophies and those rings are great, but how they wear them into their families and into their careers and into their collegiate level, that's where we can stick our chest out and be proud, because we just have a lot to be proud of and a lot to be thankful for, because there's been success along the way.
3: Part of that is the assistant coaches you have on your staff as well. And I'm taking a look at the coaching staff team photo that you all took coming into this year. What positions do coaches Marion DeBias and Keith Bell coach? Because looking at those dudes, if they say run, you run. If they say jump, you jump.
1: Coach DeBias was actually played here as a linebacker and fullback years ago for J.T. Thomas, and Coach Bell played down at Bishop Donahue, but Coach DeBias coaches our linebackers and running backs, and actually Keith Bell, he's a professor. Dr. Bell's a professor up at West Liberty, and he's our stat man, and he does a heck of a job with that. But looks are intimidating sometimes.
3: Well, the entire back row to a man is not smiling. And the front row's got a little bit of a smile going to it when you guys were here. That back row, though, man, they're all business.
1: Well, I think they are, because they see how much good's in front of them.
3: They literally have your back.
1: I'm very fortunate. Shannon Kaczynski, he played on a state championship team up at Steubenville Central, and he's our defensive coordinator. And Jason Ryan's been with me all these years also, and he's our offensive coordinator, does an unbelievable job. And of course, I got his son as a receiver, and Levi Ryan. And, you have a lot of family and carryover, and you're blessed to have that, because there's a lot of tradition and a lot of loyalty that you want to have amongst each other. And of course, having John David Tankovich and Jim Wolf. Jim Wolf's a legend. He played with me when I was at Central back in the early 60s. So, I mean, having a staff of that nature, along with Phil Pest, who's our special teams coach, he's a graduate of Central, there's so much there that carries over.

0: they're not a West Virginia school by any means. They play fast. They play hard. They play aggressive. They're not as disciplined as some of the teams we start out playing. But you know, we got our work cut out for us. I think if we can take away the long pass, take away the long run, and have our ball security, I think we'll be fine.
1: All right, my friend, always a pleasure. We will hook up again soon. I guarantee it along the way. Best of luck as you start it off this week, okay?
0: Hey, you guys do a great job. The coverage you give all the kids at State of West Virginia is tremendous, and not just in football, but all the sports. Joe, you and Fred, and you guys do unbelievable work, and it's great for the kids to get that recognition. It's great that they have your support, and you guys are a class act.
1: Thank Mike, you, we appreciate it, buddy. Thank you, sir. We'll talk soon. Mike Young, the head coach of the Wheeling Central Catholic Maroon Knights, Class Single A, reigning state champs. Take a break. We come back. Kelly Vaughn, he's an alumnus of Greenbrier West High School, went on to play college football at Wake Forest, and just a fun guy to be around. We'll talk with Kelly Vaughn from Greenbrier West High School when we return on High School Sports Line.
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0: You'll see on the front of the high school sports page, the icon there for ZML Architects. Click onto that, fill that little form out, and you can recommend and nominate your scholar athlete for that nice award that is given out each week by those nice folks at ZML Architects and Engineers. Let's go down to Charmco, West Virginia. Talk with a good buddy of mine, head coach Kelly Vaughn of the Greenbrier West Cavaliers. Kelly, welcome in.
1: Thank you, Brad. Love hearing your voice.
0: Hey, buddy, I'm glad I still have one, to be honest with you, you know. I've been doing this as long as you've been coaching football.
1: Oh, I think you got a few years on me. we won't open that can of worms. It's still exciting, Fred. You know it is.
0: Yeah, it is indeed, buddy. All right, let's talk about leading up to this weekend. And I know you got to go on the road as you go all the way to Wirt County for a Saturday afternoon game. Give me your thoughts on this preseason for the Cavaliers. How's it been?
1: It's been good. We've got 41 kids out, and they've practiced hard. We've got some kids fighting for jobs still. And, you know, we've had a couple scrimmages. But all in all, I was speaking with Dave and Rusty the other day. We're kind of a bunch of no-names. We don't have many seniors. But we got some nice underclassmen that's going to get some reps. And I think whenever I was speaking with those guys, I talked about Devon Marion over at Oak Hill. I listened to him in an interview, and he talked about he had the young ones just getting their feet wet. And I think that's what's going to be happening with us this year, Fred.
2: Well, I take a look at this ball club you have, and have you ever had so many linemen on your team heading into the first week of the season on Saturday against Wirt County? I mean, you are flush on both the offensive and defensive line.
1: We are blessed there. I was picking on Coach Jerry Robinson there in practice one day. He's usually got 12 or 15 split ends over there. But we actually got more linemen than we do split ends, which is a good thing. And that was one of the positions I was talking about where we got competition. And competition is a good thing. I heard Coach Young there speak earlier that you got to work hard in practice, and that's how you get better. And when you got competition in practice, you can't get better.
3: So since I'm sure Jared Robertson is listening to us right now, how has he been managing that different room of split ends where there's not as many guys?
1: He's doing all right. We've got three kids we feel comfortable with in that position, and they're all three going to rotate in and out and play. And, you know, we've got a couple that can adjust to the ball, thank goodness. And I'll throw the quarterbacks in there. We got a little competition at quarterback between a senior and a sophomore, but they're both going to play. One's bigger and one's more athletic. But again, it goes back to we're kind of living on the no-names side of it. And we're just excited to get out there and play. And before I go too far without forgetting, we do play Wirt County Saturday night at 7:00, but we're actually playing at Herbert Hoover High School. So definitely want to thank Herbert Hoover, Joey Fields, coach, and you know the administration there at Herbert Hoover for allowing us to meet those guys there. Because I was picking on them last year. I rode the bus more last year going to high school games than when I was in college when we was playing. NC State, Duke, and Carolina, and Clemson. So we're just excited to have it a 2.5-hour bus drive.
0: Yeah, I started to say, Kelly, that's still not a short trip from Charmco, but it is better than if you'd had to go to Wirt County, or I think the game was scheduled for Glenville originally, wasn't it?
1: It was. A couple years ago, they tried to do a kickoff classic, and, of course, last year we played Roane County in the first game, and they thumped us pretty good. Then, you know, this year is our turn to play Wirt. And we know the coaches up there. We played them in the playoffs a few years ago. And actually one of our assistant coaches, our offensive coordinator, Isaac Osborne, he was actually the head coach there probably 6-9 years ago. And, of course, he's excited for this week because, you know, he knows all them guys. And we were talking after practice the other day, and I was just – talking about this, that, and the other, and I said, well, it's, you know, it's not a personal thing, it's a pride thing, and that's what it's all about, dealing with these schools and dealing with these kids is nothing personal. We just want to go out and play and let the ball bounce where it may.
0: There you go. Let me ask you this. When I think about Greenbrier West and the Cavaliers, the next school that comes to mind that I almost think, well, they almost mirror that team, the way you play, and I'm talking blue collar and smack you in the mouth, that kind of thing, is James Monroe. Do you feel that kind of similarity between the two teams?
1: Oh, absolutely. We played them guys for years, and Coach Mustang down there does a great job. And of course, we play them again this year down there. And you hit the nail on the head. We just got good kids. We got good kids that play good, hard-nosed football, and some of them may not be as athletic as others. Some of them may not be as talented as some years we have. But daggone, if they don't play hard, and I'm gonna give you a little bit of rundown on just what type of kids we have at Charmco. We had a bad rain about a month and a half ago, and we got turf on our field 4 years ago, and it's beautiful. And we're really proud of what we have. And daggone, if we didn't have a cloud burst at Charmco. And it washed gravel, it washed mud, it washed sticks, it washed logs. And honestly, Coach Robinson got on the phone with them kids as far as texting them. And they showed up with wheelbarrows, shovels, and I got an old dump trailer. They showed up with that stuff, and I'm telling you, Fred, those kids cleaned that stuff up in less than 3 hours. Hmm. And that just tells you what type of kids we have.
0: Yeah, no doubt. No doubt. That makes you want to go out and just coach them as hard as you can, doesn't it?
1: Oh yeah. One thing about it, we I don't want to say hard. That's not the right word to use on these kids. But those kids, they expect us to coach them up, and they want us to coach them up. And that's the way you're supposed to do it. Because not only are we teaching them the game of football, we're teaching them life skills. You know, being accountable, being on time. Today we were just doing a little bit of running at the end of practice, and I like running an 11 man. Just to kind of reinforce, we got to have 11 guys on the field, just a little drill. It's nothing major, but a couple of them wasn't paying attention, and it's 12 in one group and 13 in one group. And you know what I'm saying? Just those little things that make you better as a person and better as a football team.
2: The goal for this year's team is obviously a state championship, get back to the playoffs. Tell me about the wall at Greenbrier West, and one of the things that these seniors are trying to get on. The wall recognizes all 30 West football teams to reach the state playoffs, including 6 in the last 7 years. Talk about how the wall and getting that team name up there. What's it look like? What goes on the wall? Maybe give me a picture of what we're talking about here.
1: Well, it's a pride thing, and they want to be remembered of, their time at Greenbrier West. And the wall started in the 1970s, 76, 77, 78. And we had good runs in the 80s, 90s, 2000s. Then, we've had some good runs here in the last 6 years. And getting that football up on the wall with state playoffs or that going, we've been state runners up 3 times. I've been to the dance 3 times, Fred, and it is so daggone hard to win it. We do have 3 state runners up there, but we're fighting like crazy, and hopefully one day we can bring that championship home to Charmco. But it gives them some goals. It gives them some things to look forward to and to work for. And we're blessed by our school. Our school is totally behind the football program. Well, all programs for that matter. And our community, Fred, we're not 7-3 or 8-2. They're upset. I mean, that's just, that's the expectations.
3: Greenbrier West head coach Kelly Vaughn joining us on High School Sportsline. Kind of a unique visitor that you guys had in Greenbrier County with the New York Giants coming down for part of their preseason training camp. What was it like to see those guys? And I know that the Giants made a nice donation to both Greenbrier County schools.
1: They did, and we appreciate it. And I got to brag on our kids again. The Giants made a $5,000 donation to our athletic department. And with that being said, part of that was our kids would help out with parking because they had it open. I mean, I hope Coach Harbaugh comes back. I mean, they were awesome. But our kids, when I say our kids, I'm talking about our football players, our volleyball players, our basketball, girls and boys both. Those kids went over and helped, done their time as far as helping with parking and done a wonderful job. And I'm sure the kids at Greenbrier East did the same thing because everything I got, the way our kids acted over there during that period was nothing but positive. And they even invited the kids over to practice. I mean, the kids got to go out on the field. The kids got to hang around with them guys that, you know, they're the best of the best when you get to that level. And they were nothing but golden. I even had a couple of nephews and a couple of their friends over there, and they were getting autographs. I mean, that's stuff kids won't forget. I mean, that's good all the way around.
0: Yeah, there's no doubt about that. That is something they will remember. You know, you were talking about, you know, getting to that big game, and you know, a lot of folks might not remember. Just a couple of years ago, in 23, the Cavaliers, they went undefeated. The only game you lost was in that championship game to Williamstown.
1: Yeah, daggone it, that boy from Williamstown is playing baseball at WVU now. I told him, I said, I'm going to keep up with you, and I have. we couldn't tackle him, Fred. He's a good athlete, and it was just one of those games. They had a few more players than we did, and, you know, hats off to them for winning it. But, no, our kids believe they can get there. Mm-hmm. That's not the, you know, they believe in what we're doing. They work hard during the summer. They work hard during the winter. And, again, I emphasize with people with high, especially at the high school level in our area, you know, some years we do have kids with a little more talent. Mm-hmm. Not that the other kids don't have some talent and heart, but, you know, every now and then you get a group you don't want to see leave. And that bunch, I definitely didn't want to see them go. And one of them was at practice yesterday, and I just hugged him, loved him, and, you know, daggone it, I probably shouldn't say this, but the old boy's name's Tucker Lilly, and he lost his dad the other day. Mm. And daggone if he didn't show up at practice and hugged on all the coaches, and you're giving me cold chills now. I probably shouldn't have said that, but the boy's dad's name was Bob Lilly. And it's just people don't realize how close you get with these kids and these families. You know, he graduated 3 years ago, but he walks in the locker room like he owns the place, and that's the way it's supposed to be.
0: Yeah, but Kelly, you know, you hit on a key word there, I think, though, family. And that's what football teams become, family.
1: Absolutely. I mean, we eat together every Thursday. The local Moose here in Rainell feeds their kids, and the kids, they love going to that. And, you know, people laugh at me for taking them peanut butter and jelly sandwiches, but I'm telling you, at 3 o'clock, 3:15, and yeah, hadn't had lunch since 11:30, 11:45, peanut butter and jelly sandwich, pretty daggone good to go out there before you get on that football field.
0: How many of those did you eat at Wake Forest?
1: I tell you what, believe it or not, we ate a lot of peanut butter. protein.
2: Crunchy or smooth?
1: Yeah, Coach Pruitt, he'd fill me up with them drinks. He said, you got to gain weight if you're going to play at this level, boy. So, so I had that Ensure Plus at a young age, let me say that. Now I need to call him and tell him to get it off of me. But anyway, it's good stuff. No, he's a good fella. It's funny how things just evolve throughout your life, just getting to meet people and do things. And we're excited. I haven't been to Herbert Hoover. Now, I've seen pictures.
0: It's beautiful.
1: I've seen pictures, and it's just off the charts.
0: Yeah. Joe will tell you. It's a pretty place, isn't it, Joe?
1: Yeah.
3: Absolutely.
1: They were, you know, at practice today, we were just talking with them about how nice the facility we're going to play at. And, you know, again, that's a memory for those kids.
0: Sure. It is indeed. No doubt. You'll enjoy it.
1: Yeah, and that's, you know, we talk about making memories.
0: There you go, buddy.
1: They look at me like I'm crazy whenever I say, one of these days when you boys get married, one of these guys that's your teammate's going to be in your wedding. And they just kind of look at me like, I don't know what he's talking about, but one day they'll figure it out.
0: Kelly, it's always a pleasure, my friend. Hey, best of luck on Saturday night when you travel up to Elk View to take on Work County. We'll be talking soon again. Okay, buddy?
1: Absolutely. Anytime. Appreciate you and Joe and everything you all do for high school football. You do a wonderful job.
0: Thank you, Kelly. We'll talk to you soon. There you go. That's Kelly Vaughn, the head coach of the Cavaliers of Greenbrier West High School. Final break to take. We come back. Going to switch our attention to a little round white ball and talk with the head golf coach at Hurricane High School, Sam O'Dell. We'll do that when we return on High School Sportsline.
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9: Welcome back in across this great state of West Virginia. High School Sports Line, Fred Persinger. Dave Jekyll, Joe Brocato with you on this Wednesday evening. We turn our attention now from football to golf. And the head golf coach at Hurricane High School and reigning state champions in Quad A is Sam O'Dell. Sam, welcome in, my friend.
10: Hey, thanks, guys. Appreciate you having me.
9: Sam's a good friend of mine. Sam's also my family dentist, by the way.
10: That's right.
9: That's right. I see him time to time. He sees my wife, Jan, a lot. And so let's talk about this golf team. Let's go back to last year. Eppen Wheeling, Carson, your son, your younger son, needed to make a par on that last hole to ensure that you guys would bring that trophy home, and he did just that. How many of those kids from last year's state title team do you have returning, those players?
10: So those four, two were seniors. One was Carson O'Dell, and the second was Bryce Davis, graduated. The returning players are Isaac Hayes and then my youngest son, Parker O'Dell, who both of those guys tied for third in that state tournament last year. And they've worked even harder than they did last year up until now, so they've really improved as players and kind of making that a splash on the national scene already. So they have been already just great leaders for our team.
11: You also have some younger players who are also starting off the year well. Bentley Shirky had a good performance at the Maddox Potter.

0: Classic. Chasten Byers, a sophomore, finished 11th at that as well. So you talk about some of the veterans you have on this year's Hurricane golf team, but you've got some younger Redskins as well who are playing well early.
1: Absolutely. We didn't have many young people actually last year. I mean, Parker and Isaac were kind of our young guys. This year, exactly like you said, Bentley Shirky, incoming freshman, has played. I mean, I think he's averaging pretty close to 72 or so already this year. He's really impressed me with how his, I knew the mental part was kind of what I was going to really focus with him this year. And, having Isaac and Parker to look up to is a pretty big deal also, and watching how hard they work. And, he wants to, you know, fit in with them, and he's doing that more. Just played excellent so far. And then, you know, our transfer, Chasten Byers, one of the top female junior golfers in the state. She's continuing to get better and better, and I think getting comfortable with, you know, starting school at Hurricane High. And, we were very excited to have her on the program, in the program. And then on top of that, we have a couple other freshmen who I think will contribute to the team in the future. You know, it's a tough team, especially the top four. It's a tough team to make right now. And then I know we have this year an eighth grader that's also a really good player that will be coming in next year. So the future looks bright, especially these next few years for the Hurricane Golf Program.
2: Hurricane Golf head coach Sam O'Dell joining us on High School Sportsline. And Sam, the golf season at the high school level is pretty unique because you basically have a day or two that you're able to practice, and then you're right into the competitions right away. Now, obviously, a lot of your golfers competed throughout the course of the summer, but what's it like to, you know, get everybody ready for a true competition season in a very short amount of time?
1: Well, that's a great question, and that's really, you know, what I'll try to say even before the summer starts is, like, there's not a whole lot of time, you know. In most other sports, you get a few weeks of practice and you can kind of, you know, if you're a little rusty, you can get it put together by the time you start. And golf's just not that way. I mean, the first 2 weeks of the season are the busiest 2 weeks of the whole entire year. And especially with what the West Virginia Golf Association does with the high school series events, that we get to play, you know, at least four 18-hole events before school starts. That is amazing that, you know, most of the schools play in it. So at least, you know, four players from nearly every school in the state get four tournaments just like, you know, the best golfers and amateurs in the state do during the summer that the Golf Association runs. So it's a big deal, just not just even the high school scene, it's those players getting to see, you know, how things work, how things run, how to play a real golf tournament with, you know, association that runs some of the top events in the country. But yeah, it's like if you're not ready to go when you start, it's a tough thing.
3: Talking with Sam O'Dell. Sam, of course, quite a golfer himself. Member of the West Virginia Golf Hall of Fame, a member of the Marshall Athletics Hall of Fame. Sam, what's it like? And you've played golf all over the place and been very, very successful. What's it like being from, like, a player to a teacher now?
1: Well, that was the toughest. I think I'm doing better where I'm saying less. I wanted to say, I think, too much the first year or so. Nowadays, too, especially the top players, you know, I'm so lucky, like Bentley, Isaac, and Parker, you know, are all, I was going to be D1 golfers, and have kind of players they work with other than me on their swing and other parts of their game. So sometimes the actual physical part and swing isn't something I'm the most, you know, looking at the most during a round. It's kind of my, like you say, my experience as a player. Just to know what to expect, to know how to deal with the good, the bad, the ugly, and you know, kind of how to set them up to be able to play their, you know, get the most out of their game.
0: Your son Carson, as Fred mentioned a moment ago, playing for Marshall this year as a freshman. Coach Grobe, I know you think very highly of him. Contrast your different coaching styles. What's your son going to be experiencing at Marshall from when his dad was his head golf coach at Hurricane High?
1: I think the most of Coach Grobe. I think Coach Grobe will probably, well, I know, he'll be nicer to him than I was, most likely. More patient with him than I was. But I'm just glad, you know, Carson gets that opportunity. You know, mentioning Carson, you know, I think Coach Grobe knows, too. I mean, his resume still, you know, he did, you know, he won the high school state championship. But his resume still kind of looks like a basketball player, more than a golfer. And I think he's really enjoying being able to, you know, just focus on golf and put his time and effort in that. But, I mean, I'm definitely going to pick Coach Grobe's brain a little bit and watch how he does things. My wife and I, Leanne and I, are going up this weekend. They're playing at the Virtues, Marshall's first tournament, and I think all nine players are going to play in some capacity. So we're going to go watch that. But I'll definitely be watching how Coach Grobe does things and, you know, see how he's effective, because I know his players love playing for him, and that's really what you want, is the kids to, you know, love playing golf and want to listen to the coach and want to hear from you, and at the same time can go about their own game and kind of let them figure things out on their own a little bit.
2: If yourself, Parker, and Carson tee it up in a group of three Sunday morning at, say, Sleepy Hollow, who wins and by how much?
1: Fun. It's getting harder and harder. I've never let them win. Both of them have beat me at this point. It would be close. Usually at this point, if I do beat them, I don't play with them very much, to be honest with you. I watch them play more than I play with them. I mean, we would all say we would win. I can tell you that. Whoever you ask would say. But it would, you know, to say you'd win by more than one or two would be tough. I mean, especially like a Sleepy Hollow, you know, I mean, they're almost never going to shoot over par. So it's kind of who gets hot that day. But, yeah, whichever three you ask would say they were going to win that day.
3: Yeah, it sounds so much like my game, that's for certain. hey, real quick before we let you go, because, you know, we're so entwined with what's going on this time of year with football as well, but the football state championships not until December. Not quite the same for golf. Your regional comes up right around the fifth or sixth of October. And then you move into the championship tournament, if you can make it there. But the two tournaments, the two golf courses that you guys, in particular, being in the South and Quad, I mean, you got to play your regionals at Berry Hills. And if you're not familiar with Berry Hills Country Club, it's in Charleston, one of the toughest courses I know I've ever played. And then you go on up to Wheeling and the Spidell course and all of that. Those are two very, very, very tough golf courses, aren't they, Sam?
1: Oh, for sure. You know, Berry Hills is a great, great course, and they'll do a good job hosting that regional and make that place as fair as they can. But yeah, the scores—I don't expect the scores to be too low on that golf course. And then the way they set up the Ogilvy course, because we play that, you know, in the high school series first, and it's almost a totally different course when we get to states, and the way they set it up, and the greens are rolling so fast. Man, at times I feel bad for the kids. but it's good. I think what is going to be better this year is they're splitting up the divisions. So where all four classes were there last year over 2 days, now it's going to be single A. Or I mean, it's going to be triple A and quad A play for 2 days, and then single A and double A will play the 2 days after. So I think that's going to help pace of play. And, you know, Wayne Ryan and WVSSAC did a great job to make that happen and talk Ogilvy, you know, agreeing to it, or, you know, being, you know, right in step with them. Yeah, you can't fake it on those two golf courses.
2: Sorry, Sam. Lastly, good day for the team on the course today. I see four players at 40 or better, and I'm sure you'll take 154 most days.
1: Right. I mean, they weren't happy with it, but they usually aren't. But we battled and played well. The Parkersburg Country Club was in amazing shape. The greens were rolling really, really quick, kind of similar to how Berry Hills and the States will be. So we love going up there, and Parkersburg is always a great host. But, yeah, I mean, you know, they got the job done, and they'll You know, the goal is just to outwork everyone again this year. And thankfully, they want to beat each other so bad. I think it helps us not get too into thinking we're the favorites or this or that. They want to, you know, they got goals themselves that I think are going to help them in their individual games for sure.
3: Buddy, always a pleasure. Best of luck throughout the season. And hey, there's nothing wrong with winning them back-to-back, okay?
1: That's the goal.
3: Hey, I hear you, buddy. Hey, safe travels this weekend, okay?
1: All right, thanks, Fred. Thanks, Jed. Thank you, guys.
3: There you go. That's head coach Sam Odell of the Hurricane High School golf team. And, yeah, he sounds pretty solid for a couple of years now with those players he has. All right, we've got time to select our games of the week, our Metro News games of the week. And, gentlemen, we start with, of course, as always, Class Quad A. Wow. When you look, for me, I like Wheeling Park, Parkersburg South, but what are you guys looking at? Are you looking at Morgantown, maybe Huntington, George Rogers Clark?
0: You could go out east as well. You could look into the Panhandle. You could look at Spring Mills and Jefferson. That's a matchup of 6 and 7 on our power rankings for week number one. I think all those are certainly good choices. Morgantown defending its title at Parkersburg. Where do you think, Joe?
2: Could make an argument for Musselman University as well. Yeah. Curious to see. Obviously, university's on the upswing after getting to the semis a year ago with a lot of those guys back.
3: Yeah, they are. Let's do that one. Let's do Musselman. Musselman will be at university coming up on Friday night. And, yeah, the Hawks are supposed to really be pretty good. So we'll go with that one. Okay, now, how about in Class AA?
2: Do think the game
3: Triple A, I'm sorry.
2: Fairmont Senior Herbert Hoover certainly looks very good on Friday, and that's the game that I'll be at, so I can't really argue against the game I'm going
0: to. Well, I forgot my key card to get in, and because Joe was nice to let me into the building tonight, I will go with the game that he is at.
3: That's fine with me. Class Double A. Class Double A, what jumps out?
2: It's a Triple A versus Double A game, but I think Greenbrier East at James Monroe.
0: That's
2: an attractive matchup, certainly.
0: I was looking at that as well. Freddie Simons, Bluefield Beavers at home. Well, basically at home against Graham, but at home for Graham as well. That game stands out to me, Mitchell Stadium. But East and the Mavericks, Spartans and Mavericks, that certainly is one for me. Our friend Soup Campbell, Greenbrier East fame, he told me hello through my sister yesterday, so I would have to maybe be partial that way as well.
3: That's probably the best reason we've ever had for selecting the game of the week. All right, we've got one more. Class Single A, what are we looking at?
0: Well, when you take a look at Single A and you kick off week number one, I mean, Wheeling Central, they're taking on a team that only won one game last year. A little bit tough to take that one. Joe, you pick.
2: Greenbrier West of Ward County. It's a Saturday game. Is that okay?
3: That's fine.
0: Works for me.
3: Okay. All right, there you go. Hey, that's going to do it for us. Great show tonight to kick off the season.
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0: Here's what you need to know.
1: Kyle Schwarber has hit his 40th home run of the season.
2: 2-2 pitch. Swung on. Hit deep. Right field on its way. That ball is gone. A mammoth three-run home run for Kyle Schwarber, number 40 on the season. And he has put the Phillies up 6-0 here in the second inning.
1: Phillies Radio Network on the call. They shut out the Mariners 6-0. The Reds scored 7 runs in the ninth inning to edge the Giants 10-9. The Guardians beat the Angels 4-3 for their 7th straight win. And the Dodgers are currently leading.

0: Or no, the Braves have taken the lead on the Dodgers 4-3. It's the bottom of the fifth, and it's all tied up between the Rangers and White Sox at 2 apiece, heading to the bottom of the third inning. In the NBA, Benedict Mathurin has signed a 2-year, $16 million deal with the Indiana Pacers. Jonathan Kuminga agreed to a 2-year deal with the Minnesota Timberwolves. I'm Brianna Miro.
1: One guy is happily divorced. One guy is happily married. One guy gets called daddy by his three beautiful daughters. One guy gets called daddy after a credit card approval. One guy won a state high school basketball championship. One guy only covered a state high school basketball championship. One guy's been inducted into three halls of fame. One guy has only mopped a hall. Does this seem weird to anybody else?
2: Amazing.
1: Can this sports writer and this sports fan share a radio show without driving each other crazy? Now, live from the Fox Sports Radio studios, here's Fox Sports Radio's Odd Couple with Mike Hill sitting in for Rob Parker. Here's Calvin Washington.
3: Hour number three, a flying by, Mike.
4: Yeah, it is.
3: Man, so far so good. I already know we've done a couple shows before.
4: You
3: so,
4: make it easy, brother.
3: Yeah, I appreciate that, brother, man. Thank you for having it. Long time in the making. We've been talking about it. By the way, you know what's funny, Bree? Bree, are you listening? Bree ain't listening. She don't have her headphones on. Okay. Chris. And what in the Emmy turning to Julian is going on over here?
5: I think by the way, hit the car.
3: Are y'all having a battle of mustaches? What's going on here? Like, what? When did you grow all that?
6: I don't know.
3: And you got a haircut? Or maybe I always see you with a hat on. Which one is it?
6: Hat.
3: Okay, I'm going to say. You look a whole different person over there, man. You guys will be ashamed. And I'm talking to Bree. Bree, were you listening to me, Bree? Are you listening to me now? Okay, get your mic ready, please. How mad or how, what is the term? What's the phrase I want to use, Mike? Disappointed would you be that if I told you, I won't say where, just to put our business out there, but this person to my left literally lives maybe one neighborhood over from me.
4: If that.
0: Okay.
3: Has lived there now for years to the tune of, I think, correct me if I'm wrong. Mm-hmm. Was the one that kind of confirmed he needed to move to this neighborhood.
4: Absolutely. Got all
3: the breakfast spots. We got the same barber. Put him up on the barber.
4: Yep. Everything.
3: And what if I told y'all that we have not once hung together?
5: I knew this was coming.
3: Not a single time.
4: As a matter of fact, we've seen each other more so in other
3: just
4: cities.
3: Other settings. Out and about. In other cities. Atlanta, here, there.
4: And NABJ. Yep. We've hung out more
3: Super Bowls,
4: around.
3: Whatever.
4: Yep. At events, more so than in our own neighborhood.
3: What's up with that? What would you say about that?
5: Can I just say this? It feels like that's very Los Angeles. Like that is something that only really happens around this city, where it's like you live in such close proximity to people,
3: yet
5: everyone's running around so much and in the freeway so much, you ain't never going to run into each other in your own neighborhood.
4: Well, you know, I think it'd be a concerted effort. Here's the thing. I will give you the reason why.
3: Okay. Let's see if we
4: agree. Kelvin Washington and I have not hung out yet.
3: Let's see if we agree.
4: Kelvin Washington is a very married man with three beautiful kids.
3: They are
4: beautiful, beautiful kids. And Kelvin Washington has 40 jobs. Super busy.
7: Not four.
4: Yeah. And I got a lot of jobs too. I stay busy, once again, I could find time every night. I see you more at the barbershop, running into you at the barbershop.
3: Literally, like, he'll be the 3:30, I'll be the 4.
4: And we'll come in, and we'll talk, and it's just like old time, the love is still there. Yeah. But once again, when do you have time
3: for anybody outside
4: of everything that you have going
3: on? You know what makes me happy?
4: What's that?
3: One is that you're mature. Mm-hmm. Two, that you've been in this industry a long time, and you know how it is. When the iron's hot, you got to strike.
4: Yep.
3: And you also have beautiful daughters. You've been married. You got a lady right now. I love seeing what you guys are always posting doing.
4: Oh, thank you, bro.
3: And I say that to say, you get it.
4: I get it, man.
3: Some people, you know, man, you don't never come on, man. Man, I'm out here struggling every. There's what's the song everybody uses on? Day after day. You know, the slow song. I'm struggling out here. And so you get it. And I'll give you even another example. You know how close I am to Darren Haynes. Shout out to Darren
4: out here, local sports reporter.
3: Great Darren Haynes. Who doesn't live too much further than us. I don't ever see him.
4: Where did he end up? I don't even know where he ended up.
3: Okay, not too far.
4: Okay, not too far.
3: But yeah, not too far. A little further, what direction? West on the 118.
4: Okay.
3: But my point is, I don't even see him.
4: Yeah, and that's your boy.
3: And I mean.
4: Y'all go back 20-some years.
3: Ever.
4: Yeah.
3: See him.
4: Mm-hmm.
3: With my nephew, who my daughters call their brother. and I don't even see him.

0: Well, you know what?
1: So it's bad.
0: But you know what? You see your family, man. And as long as you see your family, you see your wife, that's how you keep them.
1: Yeah.
0: Remember, my resume. Remember your resume. Okay. When it comes to the marital thing, you've done it the right way.
1: I'm hanging on, brother.
0: I am so happy for you. Keep that. Man, you got a beautiful wife. You got beautiful kids. You got a beautiful family. And you got a great career, man.
1: I appreciate that, brother.
0: Keep that going, bro.
1: But that being said, I only said all that to say, that's why I was like, I got to get us on. I got to make this happen. So shout out to the bosses there. That made it. I said, yeah, get Mike, man. Me and Mike, we got, because we've done some shows before. It's been a while. It's like, me and Mike got to do a show. So hopefully you're enjoying it. We got Cole Wright coming up in a little bit. We got Last Call coming up in a little bit as well. And check us out on YouTube. We're there. Shout out to Elijah. He's got us up looking good. And speaking of looking good, man, I ain't going to lie, because I can't be in the gym. Like, I want to hate, because you're looking a little too good right now. A little too lean.
0: Oh, a little
1: ripped
0: too.
1: Up. Yeah, I don't like all that, man.
0: Bro, I just turned 56 last week.
1: Yeah, man. I don't, you know, I'm supposed to be like, congratulations, but I'm over here hating right now.
0: No, that's okay. It's all good. That's all. Man, I appreciate it. I mean, you know what? Hopefully, I'm a motivator.
1: You are. You've been doing it for a while, too. That's
0: been,
1: the thing.
0: You know, been on it, man.
2: Go to the gym with him.
0: Yeah. Meet me at the gym.
1: Julian, do me a favor. Stay off the mic.
0: There you go. Thank you, Julian. Yeah, meet me at the gym.
1: I just told you I'm
0: the gym is in our neighborhood, too.
1: Now, Bree is my witness. and Julian, you might have seen it a couple times. You're still new. Chris, I think you've been a witness enough. Y'all see me over there do my little workouts routine. I try to get them in. I got a dumbbell, a whole big medicine ball, stuff over there. I try to sneak in some when I can.
3: I trip over that stuff all the time.
1: Yeah, my bad. Well, you know, listen, I got to sacrifice.
3: Just leaving it all over the place.
1: And if it has to be you, then it has to be you. All right, dang it. Let's get to this.
0: You don't look bad, though.
1: Oh, you know.
0: Yeah.
1: Thank you. I'm trying out here. Yeah, space, man. You know, yeah. I'm trying to. You know, my shirt's a little too big right now. I need to show off my muscles. Mm-hmm. Muscles and everything.
0: Mm-hmm.
1: Somebody who's been showing off for years at this point, Steph Curry. And there are some reports that he's going to sign an extension, looking to sign an extension with the Warriors, stay there. We've had this conversation, Rob and I. Rob wants him to go. He's saying, go somewhere else, do your thing. You don't owe them anything. You know, you don't have to win. Like, you're not owed anything else. I've been more inclined to say stay, and I'll have some other thoughts on that. Maybe actually now I think about it. Maybe Rob actually told him to stay. I think he counteracts his point. The reason I bring that up is because I've been so adamant on, usually I don't mind when guys leave a certain point. If a certain situation hasn't worked for you, you're it's okay to go.
0: Mm-hmm.
1: But with Steph, my thing has always been, I don't think he wants to do what everyone else does. I think he's prided himself on not being as loud as you guys, meaning everybody else.
0: Mm-hmm.
1: I don't have to be as controversial as you guys. I stake my claim. I speak up when I want to. I do my own thing. He's kind of enjoyed that. Right. And I think once he became Steph as we know him and started to win and have success, I think he's found loyalty to his team. Mm. I think he doesn't have to be the vocal leader. Draymond has been that. And I think he's found his way and has been very comfortable with San Francisco area, the Bay Area as a whole, has provided him and his family. Not to mention the venture capitalist stuff that he, Draymond, Andre Iguodala, a lot of those guys gotten into. They've become very business savvy out there. I think he's grown with Steve Kerr. I think he enjoys the ownership. So I think it only makes sense to me that he's one of those guys that say, nah, I'm going to just ride it out here. Win, lose, or draw. I got my four. None of y'all expected me to be MVP. Mm-hmm. Y'all thought I'd be good. I was the eighth pick. So right. Let's not act like we thought I'd be whack.
0: Mm-hmm.
1: Thought I'd be good, maybe all-star a couple of times, but nobody expected all of this out of me. And maybe, just maybe, he feels like I've overachieved. Now, do I think he's trying to throw it in the towel? No. By the way, I want to put some numbers on this. ESPN was reporting that they had some sources that say he is set to can sign up for 2 years, $136.7 million with the Warriors. Right. A contract would take him through the age of 40, and Curry is right now making $62.6 million.
0: Yeah, and deserves it.
1: Yeah, after that because, 1 year.
0: Yeah, because the NBA is making that money too. So the team's making that money too.
1: So for me, the conclusion is I've always just felt like certain people, it just makes sense. Like LeBron, once he left Cleveland, once he left Miami, okay, now you're just a hitman.
0: Yeah.
1: Prior. Like, it wasn't like, I'm going to be a lifelong Laker. And no, we knew. Mm-hmm. Everybody, go finish in Cleveland.
0: Right.
1: Go to New York. You never been to New York. Go here, go there. For me, I was screaming, go to the Warriors just as a viewer of the game. I thought that'd be a blast. LeBron, right. Steph, Dre, and at that time, they were trying to get Anthony Davis. So to me, I was just like, at this point, you're a mercenary. Like Shaq became that, remember?
0: Right.
1: Shaq just would go, oh, I'm going to chase a ring over there with Steve Nash. I'm the big Shaq this. Yeah. Oh, I'm going to go play with LeBron. I'm out here in Cleveland. You know, he was just wherever. We never thought he would be the big Shamrock.
0: And then he was Boston Celtics.
1: We never thought at that point, the basketball guys shot his Achilles. Like, come on, just come have a scene. So I conclude with Steph that I want him to stay there. It fits him. It fits his whole model. He's not even your traditional megastar.
0: Right.
1: And then he's kind of quiet, low-key.
0: Right.
1: You know, he's kind of loyal to the soil, if you will. And I just think he's going to be one of those guys that's going to tap out and be there and just ride it out. Still wanting to win, still going to compete, still going to ball, still going to be one of the more exciting players when we get to see him when he's healthy. But I think there's a part of him that says, I'm going to go out and I'm going to put in, you know, hey, let's make a better team. Let's compete.
0: Mm-hmm.
1: But I'm going to let the chips fall where they may. And at the end of the day, I'm 40 years old. I had a great run. I run 4 rings, couple of MVPs, mm-hmm. went to, what, 6 finals.
0: Mm-hmm.
1: I had a heck of a career. Some people put me in the top 10. I don't put them quite there. Right on the outside looking in. Is that a story?
0: Oh, almost choked. Okay.
1: Did I bury the headline?
0: Oh my God. Is he the greatest shooter of all time?
1: Yes.
0: Okay. How can you not put him in your top 10 when you just named all his accolades and he is the greatest shooter of all time?
1: First of all, Finals another MVP. Greatest shooter of all time might have been if he was able to shoot as many as these guys are now. If Larry Bird was told he could shoot 18 threes a game, we wouldn't bat an eye.
0: He might have been. Steph made him.
1: Oh, no. That's why I said he's
0: Steph
1: the greatest.
0: And he is not only just his three-point shooting. He can score. Steph is a scorer as well.
1: So why
0: and
1: is it what he did with the Olympics is all that? Top 10.
0: Huh? He's definitely top 10.
1: Why is that blasphemous?
0: Oh, I think it's blasphemous. I mean, obviously everybody's got their own top 10 and we can go back and forth.
1: You tell me your thought on this so I can start writing out my 10.
0: Oh
1: my God.
0: Oh, see, now we're going to go into a whole different.
1: We are, but while you're doing it, I'm writing.
0: I think, yeah, because first of all, he's the greatest shooter of all time. On one of the greatest teams of all time in an era where they had a dynasty or whatnot. You mentioned all the accolades that he had, mm-hmm. and he got that finals MVP finally, right? So mm-hmm. he got that finals MVP. What he did in the Olympics, how he carried the team 2 years ago in those last couple of games, yes. right? So Steph Curry, you can ask anybody that's in the top 10 that's currently playing today, LeBron and all those guys, if Steph Curry is the top 10 player of all time, and they will put him in the top 10. Because how can you, maybe the defense is in there, obviously. He's a defensive liability. But at the same time, we're always talking about the offensive numbers and the accolades and the things and the hardware that he's won and all that. Tell me one thing that's keeping Steph Curry out of the top 10.
1: The other 10 guys.
0: Okay. Well, once again.
1: So listen.
0: It's always subjective.
1: It is subjective.
0: Yeah.
1: But just off the top of the dome, while listening to you, as you saw, engaging mm-hmm. and paying attention, I wrote out, 8 or 9 that okay. I just. Off just
0: tell okay let me see who better.
1: Kareem Abdul-Jabbar.
0: Okay,
1: right.
0: Mm-hmm.
1: Just stop me when you say Steph. Okay. So say okay. Matter of fact, just stop me by saying Steph.
0: Okay,
1: clearly MJ, clearly LeBron,
0: yep.
1: clearly Magic, clearly Bird, clearly Kobe, clearly Shaq, clearly Tim, clearly Dream, Hakeem.
0: See,
1: that would put him at he would be 10 that point, and I might not. That's just me off the rip.
0: You got a lot of – all right, so you got Kareem, you got Shaq, you got Hakeem. You got a lot of centers in there, right? I think Hakeem's the most underrated mega superstar of all time.
1: Wait, are you about to tell me that Steph is better than Dream?
0: I think if you're going to put my – I'm talking about top 10 players of all time and what Steph has been able to do, the rings that he's won and whatnot. I know Hakeem's got his 2 rings. I know he's an MVP. I know all those things. I know he's once again – Dream Shake, everything that he had, the defense.
1: Arguably,
0: that he played.
1: You could put him as the greatest defender player. If you want to say it's Russell, but he's right there, top three.
0: He's definitely best. There. But once again, this is your top 10, my
1: yes.
0: top 10.
1: Is he the one you would say?
0: I would say stop at Hakeem because I would definitely put Steph in my top 10 over Hakeem. I would have to. And I love Hakeem. And I hate saying that because once again, I said Hakeem.
1: What do you made me do this? This wasn't even what we were supposed to talk about.
0: No, I know.
1: We were supposed to talk about the idea of him re-signing. Should he go somewhere else or not? But dang it, you wanted to do this. Now here we are.
0: See,
1: and now you got Shaq over Dream.
0: And so here's why when you do the top 5 and you do the top 10s, we're going to argue all day and night. This is the barbershop. And once again,
1: Is he over Tim?
0: No, it's not over Tim. Tim's got the championships.
1: Tim's over Dream.
0: Tim's definitely over Dream. No. Tim's the greatest power forward of all time. When you're talking about greatest ever, you're talking about greatest shooter of all time, Steph Curry.
1: That's not crazy. I would take Dream, and I'll tell you why, over among the Duncan situation. Only because I've seen Dream do it with players, without, like I've seen him have to be the guy. He made it to finals. He just ran up against the Celtics. And I've seen him through the 80s, through the 90s. I want to talk about like the 00s, that we're going to move past that. But I just think defensively, I think his upside was a bit higher than Tim.
0: Oh, okay.
1: Meaning he can score more. He was a better defender. If you say Tim, I'm not mad at that. But the Steph, I'm mad at over Dream.
0: What is that called right there? An asterisk?
1: Asterisk? What's the asterisk?
0: Okay. What was that? 1994? 94. Was that 94? They won championship.
1: What are you trying to say? What are you trying to say?
0: 94, 95. They went back to back. Who was missing? Who was missing?
1: I forget.

0: Who was missing? Don't you forget. You ain't forget. We're watching the White Sox right now.
1: Yeah.
0: Who was missing at that time?
1: MJ.
0: Okay. All right. Let's start right there. Talking about, so if MJ was still there, maybe Akeem doesn't even win a championship.
1: Are we doing ifs was a fifth?
0: I mean, what was ifs?
1: Because if ifs was a fifth.
0: You got me arguing against Akeem.
1: No, I'm blaming you.
0: And I love Akeem. So I don't want anybody out there saying that I don't like Akeem and that Akeem's not great or whatever.
1: Elijah, but make that the headline. Mike Hill hates Akeem.
0: See, and that's what people do. That's what we do in this clickbait world.
1: Let's rage bait.
0: Mike Hill hates Akeem Olajuwon.
1: Says Akeem sucks.
0: He shouldn't have even won a championship. If what Michael Jordan retired for those
1: there
0: couple
1: it is.
0: Years,
1: no,
0: Akeem would have never won a championship.
1: Akeem is only an asterisk.
0: He is. Well,
1: there we go.
0: But there is an asterisk there. Yeah. There, you have to put it there.
1: So is if there an asterisk to, because you're saying if Mike was there, well, I'm saying if KD doesn't come, Steph might only have one.
0: If KD doesn't come, Steph only has one?
1: Hold on a second.
0: Did they win 73 games? Once again, they won 73 games and was a game away from winning another NBA Finals before LeBron did what he did with Cleveland. Don't get me wrong. That was incredible.
1: No answer whatsoever for LeBron.
0: But they already had a dynasty in the making right there in Golden State.
1: They were begging Kevin Durant.
0: And Kevin, yes, they made him a super team. Just like that, that's what everybody in the NBA, all these guys, this is a YMCA team. That's what LeBron has done his entire career.
1: But what I'm saying is, I'm going back to if MJ was there, I'm saying if we're going to do the ifs, oh, I know. Steph might only have one.
0: Already won one. Akeem might not win one.
1: I think them against that Bulls would have been good. Kenny Smith is arguing.
0: And
1: Michael has even said, we had zero answer for
0: him. And the thing is, I'm a Knicks fan. And if John Stark doesn't go 2-for-18, maybe he only has one.
1: I blame you.
0: What did I do?
1: You were supposed to be just talking about. We were going to just talk about Steph and should he take this extension, or should he say, if I got 2 years left, I'm going to go somewhere else and try to win and, you know, go to win. Go, where's my Philly, if you will?
0: I know.
1: Where's my joining team?
0: Got off track.
1: And then we got off track. Now, 877-99 on Fox. I'm trying to be mature and not turn this into is Steph top 10? Because that's what they're sitting right there.
0: Steph's top 10, bro. Steph's top 10. Top 10 of all time. The accolades, the honors.
1: All right, but it's
0: greatest
1: all,
0: shooter of all
1: one
0: time.
1: One thing me and my boy always say when we do these top, like
0: when they consider, is he the greatest point? People say, is he the greatest point guard
1: crazy.
0: Of all time? Magic's my boy.
1: I'd rather just say greatest player than point guard. You can't be the greatest point guard. You barely, if ever, led your team in assists. That's crazy to me.
0: Okay, well.
1: Draymond initiated the offense Iguodala for 75-80% of his career.
0: We also know that point guard position is different. Because of
1: I'm saying I'm okay if you say he's a top 10 player.
0: So John Stockton's not even great, a top 10 player. He's still the all-time leader in assists, right?
1: Yeah.
0: Okay.
1: But what I'm saying is I don't consider he's just a combo guard or a shoot. You get what I'm saying? You can't think of a pass from him in your life like a point guard setting up. So I'm just saying
0: handles.
1: Right. No. So I'm saying I don't blame him because I think there's a handful of guys
0: in this
1: new combo guard era.
0: Right. Mm-hmm.
1: Like Damian Lillard really ain't like a point.
0: Right.
1: So I'm with you. I'm saying when people say, is Steph the best point guard? I'm always like, is he a point? When the leader of their team in assists all the time was Draymond.
0: But Kelv, if you're asking, is he in the running with Magic Johnson as the greatest point, and he's not even a point guard, and you got Magic in your top five.
1: Isaiah is sitting there.
0: Well, when people put Magic in their top five or top 10, how can you not put Steph in the top 10?
1: All right, you know what?
0: When that's the argument.
1: 877-99 on Fox. I didn't want to do this. You can call in on that if you would like to. We'll maybe take a couple calls before we get to Cole Wright. Also, just the idea, 2-year extension. If you're Steph, do you sign it or you say, man, I want to go somewhere else. I want to go ahead and spend these last 2 years trying to win, because we all know Golden State really doesn't have a shot this year the way their roster is constructed as we speak. 877-99 on Fox. Maybe we can get to a call. We tried to. We went in on that.
0: Mm-hmm.
1: We did. All right, by the way, it's the Iacobo Fox Sports Radio. 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

0: 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Big boy, who is this?
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0: 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Let's take a couple of quick calls. Whatever the heck you want to talk about, Steph, because me and Mike just went off the hinges. It got a little all over the place. 877-9905. We'll try to knock out at least two. Who we got?
2: Andre in Massachusetts on Fox.
0: Andre, quick for us, brother. We're up against it.
3: How you doing? Thanks for taking the call. Good to be with you on a Worship Wednesday. Listen, Steph, you need to protect your legacy and be loyal to the soil and retire in Golden State. We don't need you renegotiating anything, getting ready to jump to the Lakers or jump to some other team and chase a championship. You want to be 10 toes down where you started, where you finished, and that in the long run will lift you up in the all-time conversation. Thanks for taking the call.
0: All right, Dre. And Dre, usually, you know, a little more pontificating. Like that was good. Quick, was easy. Good. All right, get one more. One more. Who we got?
2: We got another Andre in Mississippi in my crooked letter. Crooked letter. Crooked letter.
0: Who we got? Dre, you said? Another Dre?
2: Andre. Andre in Mississippi.
0: What's up, Dre?
4: What's going on, guys? We talking about Steph Curry, man. Yeah, he's in the top 10. In my book, he's in the top five, and he's in my book because he changed the game. Now you got guys 6'10", have no business being at the three-point line.
0: I'll give you that.
4: He wanted to the three now. So he got to be in the top 10. And he should go he should go play with another team because guys do it all the time. Patrick Ewing to the Sonics, the Magic. Yeah. Karl Malone went to the freaking Lakers, him and Gary Payton. So it don't really matter about loyalty. Go get another ring, Steph. I'm with you. I'm out.
0: All right. Appreciate it.
2: He hit on my points, man. Steph's in my top 10. I wrote down my top 10.
0: Okay, is he top five?
2: He's not top five.
0: All right. I was about to say.
2: I got MJ, Kobe, LeBron, Magic, and Larry Bird in my top five.
0: Okay.
2: My top five.
0: What's up? There's a lot of Kareem hate.
2: I love Kareem.
0: I don't think you do.
2: No, I love Kareem. I love Kareem. A lot of times when you have

0: your list. You got to go by what you've seen.
1: That's facts.
0: You know what I mean? Like, I know that's different facts. Eras, whatever, whatnot. I remember Kareem, when I was younger, right. Obviously was one of my favorite players, whatever, but I know what I've seen, and right. That's what I got to go with my
1: heart. Well, we up against it, so I'm going to argue with you during Bree's update real quick.
0: Bree! Bree!
1: No, Bree, if it gets a little hostile in here, don't worry about that. We're just going at it. What you got for us, Bree? You don't want to update us? What you mean? She's looking at me like,
2: I'm sorry.
3: I was getting emotional. I got a little sad. I was just telling you I was leaving.
1: Bree.
3: And then I was like, I got a little sad.
1: Bree, I'm going to let you do this because you know I got the jokes that you'll be back.
0: What'd you call her?
1: Boomerang Bree.
0: Boomerang Bree.
3: Boomerang Bree. Yes, I'm sorry. So you guys just caught me at a moment, I was just, I got a little sad.
1: Listen, Bree, through the nose.
3: Through the nose. Through the mouth. Yes. Mm-hmm. 5 in, 4 breaths in, go. 17 breaths out, or there something along those
0: mm-hmm.
3: lines.
0: Mm-hmm.
3: All right, you guys, starting off in Major League Baseball, the Yankees are beating the Astros 5-3. It's the bottom of the 7th inning. In New York, the Rockies are crushing the Nationals 13-1. Kyle Schwarber hit his 40th home run of the season as the Phillies shut out the Mariners 6-0. The Braves are beating the Dodgers 5-3 at the top of the 7th. Roki Sasaki left in the 4th inning due to blisters. In the NBA, Jeannie Buss has petitioned an LA court asking it to block her 5 siblings from selling the family's remaining stake in the Lakers while accusing them of secretly orchestrating a deal to try to remove her as the team's governor. And Jonathan Kuminga has agreed to a 2-year, $13 million deal with the Minnesota Timberwolves. In the NFL, goodbye to the Pro Bowl as the NFL has eliminated those games and the focus will shift to celebrating the honor of being a Pro Bowl selection. And the Big 12 is joining the SEC and Big 10 in banning returning pros with the ACC's decision still pending. Back to you guys. Have a good night.
1: All right, Bree.
3: All right, Bree.
0: Best of luck.
1: You will be missed. Best of luck.
3: Thank you.
1: Bree.
3: Thank you. Thank you.
1: I'm just going to keep a little bit of reservation that I may see you again. So, which is always a good thing.
3: It's always a good thing.
1: You know, we
3: yes.
1: love you and we're rooting for you all the time.
3: So. I appreciate it. Thank you, guys.
1: All right, Bree. Thank you. Awesome. All right. Let's get to it. iCouple, Kelvin, Mike, and for Rob, Cole Wright. Join us now, Marquee Sports Network host
0: Stone Cold
1: and reporter Cole Wright. You can follow him on X. What up, man? Long time no here. What's up, brother?
4: Gentlemen, how we doing?
1: Doing good, man. Doing good on this Worship Wednesday.
0: Can I tell you one thing about Cole Wright?
1: Yeah, break it down.
0: Cole Wright, excellent at what he does. Plays golf, hits a golf ball a mile. Like a mile. Might not always go straight, but he hits it a mile. You still playing golf like that, Cole?
4: In the wrong direction, exactly. I shot 41 on the front yesterday, 49 on the back. So we won't talk about that.
1: But that sounds like golf to me.
0: Yeah, that's I'll take that.
1: That's how it is, Cole. 90. Yeah, you should have heard Rob G shot that
4: day. Needed a par putt on 18 for 89 and did not get that par putt for 89.
1: It's all good, man. All good, well, hey, man, hope you and the beautiful family are doing well, man. Used to be at Spectrum out here, Sports in L.A. Used to chop it up. Let's get to, we'll start with the Cubs.
0: Yeah.
1: And, what did just this season for them, give me more about if your assessment, what did we say? 3/4 of the season, way through the season, maybe a little bit more than that.
0: And they got the MVP.
1: MVP, possibly. Yeah. Mm-hmm. You know, I still think it might be, you know, so I'm just saying out here in these streets, but, where are you? Assess the season for them and MVP possibility there.
4: You know, I think that there's a lot of potential right now. That's the thing. I just think they have to be able to run through the tape. You know, we saw them last night. I mean, they were up 4-0, and then 3 runs off of Daniel Palencia. Then Jacob Webb gives up a pair. They hadn't given up. He went 24 2/3 scoreless without giving up anything. So he was at the best reliever in the entire league in that role. I just think that right now, what they need to do. It's all about being timely, and it's all about knowing, okay, when we're up, we have to stay up. Here's what we need to do. We need to keep punching, keep kicking, and just be the best team that they are. But that's the thing right now. They got a good outing yesterday from Clay Holmes. Matthew Boyd today only gives up a pair. You have to be able to capitalize on those close games. The close games are the ones that really are going to come to the forefront in the postseason. In the postseason, if you can't win a 1-run ball game, a 2-run ball game, you know, where no runs are scored till late in the contest, then you could be in trouble. And that's right now. I'm not going to say it's the Achilles heel of this team, but it's been the one inefficiency of this team. And I think that when they're going good and when they're putting together 10-game winning streaks like we saw twice this year, they're winning those close games.
0: And Pete Crow Armstrong's got to continue to play the way he's playing. 30-30 this season, leads Major League Baseball in WAR this year. Should be the MVP over Shohei, in my opinion, right now.
1: I'm just saying,
0: great.
1: I'll say this to both of you. I said, I think Shohei may still eke it out. And I could be wrong. I said, if he hits a 40 for 40, that hits a little bit different. 30 for 30.
0: Less pitching.
1: Yeah, and because you got Shohei who's pitching. I mean, he gave you, what, 85 innings. He gave you 90-some strikeouts, 179 ERA. I'm saying, I think because we got used to it, I think we're underselling how big that is for a guy to get you almost 40 home runs, too.
0: But I also think there's going to be like, and I'm an Aaron Judge fan, so I also think there's going to be a little bit of voters kind of, you know, being weary and like, okay, we got to give it to somebody else.
1: I don't think voters more so than players. When the player poll they did the other day was the opposite, but go ahead.
0: So the greatest player in baseball is Shohei Ohtani. We understand that. Let's talk about the team, though, because that's the most important. The Cubs out there, of course, the Brewers out there in the National League. But the Dodgers are expected because of Shohei, because of everything that they have on that particular team. But the Brewers have been the most consistent team, it seems, especially in the second half of the season. They were good last year. Mm-hmm. And they got Mizorowski on the team. They got great hitters. Right now, in your opinion, if you had to put them in the playoffs, like you said, the Cubs, the Dodgers, or Milwaukee, what team is the best team right now in the National League?
4: I feel like it just depends on the day. That's the thing. In Milwaukee right now, obviously they're the best team in baseball, and you have to tip your cap to the best team in baseball. What do? They go out there, they win ball games the old-fashioned way. They're last, if I'm not mistaken, in slug and home runs. Yep. But what do? They have a station-to-station brand of baseball. They get them on, they get them over, and they get them in. It doesn't really matter. They play, they run everything out. Pat Murphy benched my man the other night because he wasn't hustling, didn't turn a base hit into a double, and it's just those little things like that really shine with that squad. But you look at the postseason, and how do you win in the postseason? By hitting home runs. I mean, all the numbers have been crunched. Everyone's shown, you know, the propensity for wins when you are able to leave the ballpark, and we've seen it with Milwaukee in the past. I mean, last season, I mean, the Cubs were a wild card team, but they had more postseason wins than Milwaukee. Even though they lost to Milwaukee in the divisional series, Milwaukee went on and got swept by the Dodgers. So I just think that their inability to hit home runs, and I like regular baseball. I like doubles in the gap. I like base hits. I like hitting runs. I like steals and stops. I like all those small things that make baseball the game that it is. But in the postseason, when you're dealing with you're dealing with horses on the mound. You're dealing with dudes that are going to go 7-8 innings. It's tough to get them out of the park, and it's tough to try to string together hits. So that's, I feel like you have to, you know, roll the dice and take your pick. Your best bet is to see, okay, how many dudes do we have that can get you out of the yard? Like hearing Kyle Schwarber just hit his 40th. The Phillies are dangerous right now, man.
0: Yeah.
4: The Phillies are a real dangerous team. And Kyle Schwarber, I think when they brought Luis Arraez over, that it really gave the whole team a different mindset. I mean, that guy is so razor focused when he is in the batter's box. And I think that kind of, not to say it affected everyone else. I mean, you have a Bryce Harper, you have a Kyle Schwarber, but sometimes you need to throw those old dogs some new tricks. And I think that a guy like Luis Arraez really got them back on track. And that team's clicking. They're dangerous. Yep. Whoever gets them first round, that you could be in trouble.
1: Well, I'll tell you what, he is Cole Wright, Marquee Sports Network host and reporter on with the Odd Couple, Kelvin, Mike, and for Rob. We could talk all day to me when you look at the NL, but you go to the AL. My gosh, I mean, overall, for the most part, the words out of my mouth. Outside of the East, I mean, it is just a mess over there. Which is, if you're in it, that's a good thing in that anything's possible, and you got a chance for a lot of teams that, you know, traditionally wouldn't so far. But if I say the betting favorite to make it to the World Series, is it the Yankees still there because the pitching? Is it the Rays? Maybe it's the White Sox. Who do you say right now? Because we all know we kind of talked about the big dogs in the NL. Who are you looking at saying, yeah, the record might not be the greatest, but, you know, the AL, this team could do it?
4: It's crazy as it sounds, especially when you go back and look at the beginning of the season. You expected them to be sellers, and you expected everyone to have an Aroldis Chapman or a Sonny Gray on their squad. Not everybody, but at least some suitors. And that's not what we saw. We saw them. They stuck around. They were buyers. And I think the Boston Red Sox could be a troublesome team. Yeah. You know, that's
1: Contreras.
4: You know, they've showed it this year, and I think it could be any of the three teams coming out of the East. And I feel like the health, you know, for the Yankees down the stretch, that's going to be the biggest thing. And you know, the sustainability for Tampa. Can this team continue to just go out there and win games at the same clip that they've been able to do all season long? So it could be, it's a crapshoot. That's the thing. The American League right now, and you're taking a look at it, and those teams at the bottom, it could be a team at the bottom. Mm-hmm. It could be a team that sneaks in. You know, there's going to be probably a sub 500 team that gets in the American League, which is crazy. But you know, when the postseason rolls around, it's almost like all you really need is a ticket to the dance. As long as you get a ticket,
1: facts,
4: you can be in the best seat when everything is all said and done with. So if you get that ticket, it could be anyone in the American League.
0: Yeah, but with the pitching of the Yankees right now, I mean, the starting pitching has been incredible this season with Cole coming back. Schlittler could be the AL Cy Young winner this year. Freed, when he gets back and he's healthy again, and they just picked up Rodon again, a 20-game winner from last year. If, and this is a big if, they just got Clay Bellinger back. If they get Aaron Judge back in that lineup, and if he's healthy again, of course, Giancarlo Stanton, we're not even going to talk about him.
1: Yeah.
0: But with the young guys who have come on, like the Spencer Joneses of the world, of course,
4: yeah,
0: and playing some, and George Lombard just got called up and has been playing some really good baseball. How dangerous can the Yankees be if, once again, it's a huge if when it comes to Aaron Judge, he comes back and he's the Aaron Judge of old?
4: And that's the thing. That's why I was saying health is, you know, really the big determining factor for these Yankees. I mean, anytime Aaron Judge is healthy and he's going good, and I know that there's going to be Aaron Judge detractors that say, oh, well, yeah, he never shows up in the postseason. There's always the Aaron Judge jokes, but those teams would never be there if it weren't for Aaron Judge. And, you know, I mean, maybe those same people are sitting there and they put Barry Bonds on a pedestal, which I do as well. Barry Bonds is fantastic, probably the, you know, greatest baseball player of all time. But his postseason track record was not fantastic. And I feel like you can't, in baseball, necessarily knock on a guy. I mean, even as high as you can put on a horse of a guy like Derek Jeter for what he did in the postseason, I feel like you can't bring a player down for not excelling in the postseason. And, you know, for a player like Aaron Judge to not have that postseason pedigree like that, I mean, not everyone is one of the core four of the Yankees. You know, that's a tough distinction to be able to wrap yourself around, so... Yeah, I think that if Aaron Judge is healthy and everyone else, if Cody Bellinger's healthy and everyone else is rolling on the Yankees, they're a tough team to beat.
0: Ben Rice, yeah. Yep.
1: No doubt.
4: Yeah,
1: hey, Colby.
4: I mean,
1: oh, go ahead. I'm sorry.
4: No, I'm saying, yeah, Ben Rice. I mean, how about if you're Ben Rice just walking into a sponsorship deal with Ben's Rice? I mean, they dropped the uncle from the name, and my man is out there with all kinds. He's got basmati, wild rice. He's got all kinds of rice at the house.
1: Yeah, I tell you what, there's some I've been sitting there thinking. Y'all remember the movie Twins? Arnold and Danny DeVito. I was saying, why did MLB never do something with Jose Altuve and Aaron Judge?
0: And Aaron Judge, yeah, you would think.
1: It was sitting right there. This goes back to what we've been talking about, Mike.
0: Marketing.
1: The marketing brain.
0: Yeah.
1: That's been sitting there for 10 years.
0: I like that.
1: Come on, man.
0: I like that. Yankee fans and Astros fans don't like each other.
1: Yeah, well, maybe
0: especially
1: that.
0: Altuve.
1: Yeah, maybe.
0: They were cheaters.
1: I call him Jose 5-2-Ve.
0: Yeah.
1: He's about 5-2. Cole, thank you, brother. Appreciate it as always, man. Hope everything's good with you and the fam, man.
4: Likewise, guys. Be good.
1: No doubt. Cole Wright. Give him a follow, Cole Wright on X. Last call, 877-99 on Fox, 877-99 on Fox. Your chance to get in with the Odd Couple. 3 hours, man, like that. Nothing
0: man,
1: to it.
0: So quick.
1: Absolutely. 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

0: coming from my head over. Kelvin Washington, Mike Hill. Great show, my brother. Glad we finally got to do one. It's been years since we did one.
1: Yes, sir.
0: Good stuff.
1: Yeah, appreciate you.
0: Yep, and shout out to everybody who's on. We had Adam Kaplan. We just had Cole Wright. Appreciate them jumping on as well. And again, one more time for Bree, who's the lead.
1: Bree, we're gonna miss you, Bree. Yeah, and I just met you.
0: She'll still be here for a few more days, but last time that I will see her.
2: Oh,
0: so
2: thank you, guys. All right.

0: By the way, since we're going there, and I think you know me well enough to know when I say this, I was full. The irony is, you don't know what I was gonna tell you was how much I was gonna say, yo, you really were sounding good today. Like you sounded, you extended them a little longer. You were really, you know. And I was gonna tell you, don't cry, but I was gonna tell you that
1: He
0: at
1: said
0: the end
1: don't
0: of the
1: cry.
0: show, and then you came in earlier and told me, oh, this must be my last show with you. So, but take that as you dag it, you went out with a bang.
1: Nigga, maybe she'll change her mind.
2: Yeah. Thank you
0: So
2: guys.
0: good
2: Thank
0: stuff,
2: you,
0: Bree.
2: Calvin.
0: Thank you, Bree. So, with that being said, real quick, always check out the podcast. If you missed any of the show, it's a great show. One's Gotta Go was fun as well. Check out the pod. Just search the Odd Couple wherever you get your podcast. It'll be up. We'll have a full version, a best of version. Rate it, review it, 5 stars, all that good stuff, man. All right, let's get to last call.
3: This is the last
0: You got a screen call.
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0: Kevin in Culver City on Fox Sports Radio. The Odd Couple.
1: Oh, yeah.
2: God is good.
1: All the time.
0: All the time.
2: Bree, you got me channeling my inner Blackstreet. Don't leave us, girl.
3: Stay with us.
1: Bree, did you hear him? She ain't paying attention. She over there working. I'll tell her, Kevin. That's a good one.
0: You're going to have a crime.
2: Hey, look, I got a couple things. Look, Mike, I love you, man. You're one of the best analysts. But come on, man. I mean, when you look at this list, I love Curry. I love what Curry's done. Mm-hmm. But I think when you look at it, when they had his moment in that LeBron-Kyrie comeback, in that game 7, when they needed a bucket, when they needed a superstar to be the superstar, he couldn't deliver it. And I know Hakeem gets, you know, forgotten, but when you look at the eras he played, I mean, he's in the top 10 for the Jerry Curl all alone. You could argue Hakeem and Hakeem, which one was better? I mean, but this guy, the Dream Shake, when you look at that Orlando Magic team with Penny Hardaway and Shaquille O'Neal, what they were doing in 1995, I remember.
0: That young team?
2: They were taking over the league, and the old fella was like, yo, young buck, wait up, I got this. And those moves were incredible. That was his moment. He won with Robert Ory, Mario Elie, Sam Cassell, Kenny Smith. I mean, he didn't have a Michael Jordan. And if we could argue that Curry won his championships with a generational talent like Kevin Durant. So I think Curry is in the conversation, but you can't just move Hakeem Olajuwon. The way I say asking, which Tribe Called Quest album do you like better, Low Inferior or Midnight Marauders? Mm-hmm. Tribe Called Quest or Wu-Tang Clan? Come on, Mike. That's a hard debate right there, but come on, let's remember, Hakeem Olajuwon was that dude.
1: All right, Kevin, time.
0: Appreciate you, bro. Yeah. I take nothing away from Hakeem.
1: No, but this, by the way, you've been doing this for so long, I've been doing this for so long. Mm-hmm. This is what happens, and this is why my boy and I, we argue, you know, top five rappers from this, top five, is that you have to start sounding like you're hating on somebody. Yep. What I'm saying is Steph Curry is one of the greatest players ever, of all time. There's been however many players there's been, whatever the thousands, I have to do math on it. And I'm saying he might be 11. That's a compliment. Thousands of NBA players and he's the 11th best, or if you say Hakeem is the 11th, but whatever it is, mm-hmm. I'm saying, but this is what happens. You got to start taking jabs at somebody when you start, you know, nitpicking. So it happens all the time. Hey, great stuff.
0: Appreciate you as always, man.
1: We'll do it again soon. We'll be right back at it tomorrow. It is the Odd Couple on a Worship Wednesday. Have a great day. Tomorrow's Thursday, we'll be here. Fox Sports Radio.
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9: In baseball, Kyle Schwarber is officially the first player this season to reach 40 home runs.
10: 2-2 pitch. Swung on. Hit deep. Right field on its way. That ball is gone. A mammoth three-run home run for Kyle Schwarber, number 40 on the season. And he has put the Phillies up 6-0 here in the second inning.
9: Phillies Radio Network on the call. They shut out the Mariners 6-0. The Blue Jays snapped the Royals' nine game win streak with a 3-0 victory. The Reds scored 7 runs in the ninth to edge the Giants 10-9. The Marlins shut out the Red Sox 4-0 to snap Boston's 5-game win streak. Right now it's all tied up at 5 between the Dodgers and Braves, top of the 8th. And in college football, the Big 12 is joining the SEC and Big 10 in banning returning pros. I'm Brianna Miro.
11: Crank it.
12: It's Jason Smith.
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13: 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That's Jason.
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19: Hello, greetings. Welcome inside. Happy Wednesday.
20: Let's go.
19: 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Again, that's Jason Smith Show. Hit the subscribe button, then tap the thumbs up icon. Comment away whether you agree or disagree. Let us know what you think. Again, just search Jason Smith Show on YouTube and subscribe. Well, we are inching closer to the final week of the preseason, which means we're inching closer to the regular season. Kind of weird that, you know, we got games tomorrow night, and after this weekend, we'll have another 2 weeks. It's like, hey, we finished, we're getting ready. No, we still got a ways to go, man. We still have basically, you know, camps are breaking now, but we got like half the summer left. It's weird.
20: No, that's it. We still have 2 weeks from tonight. We'll kick things off, but yeah, you get a nice little break, nice little vacation. For media members, a lot of folks going to take time off.
19: Like Jed York, nice little vacation. Oh, wow. Too soon? Wow. Is it too soon?
20: Well, is he in exile?
19: Well.
20: Or do you just go into the locker room and say, all right, let's get all your best one-liners out. Yeah. Come on.
19: There's some big stuff today where the Jed York story. And we told you yesterday, you think this is over. Wait till the body cam footage comes out. And it's almost like TMZ or whoever else decided, hey, oh, Jason's right. We got to come out with the body cam footage. Because today the body cam footage came out. Came out late this afternoon. Mm-hmm. And oh boy, is it unbelievable.
20: Could have been a lot worse, though.
19: I don't know that it could have been. How could it be worse?
20: But I mean, we were expecting to be sitting there. To go, what happened? Like he's Fred Willard. What happened? And then you know, we get a little bit audio. I mean, I don't know. It's just the guy in a car now, going through a mobile home.
19: Before we get to the body cam footage, like this is, I really want to start with this because I want people to just think about this for a second. All right. Because this is one of those, oh, by the way, details that came out today with the body cam footage that I think people are blowing off because of all the body cam footage and what was said. And you're going to hear from Jed York in a minute. York, who of course was arrested on Sunday. As he was in pursuit of prostitution. You could say that, right? Pursuit of prostitution.
20: That's pretty good.
19: But it was, yeah.
20: The alliteration is just fantastic.
19: $160, agreed to meet a woman, driving through a trailer park, got pulled over, arrested by the cops, and the body cam footage is out today.
20: Disorderly conduct and operating with criminal tools.
19: Pursuit of prostitution. It sounds like something that you could have like on Netflix. Hey, did you see that new Netflix doc, Pursuit of Prostitution? Yeah, it was crazy, man.
20: You could do a series on guys this, I'm pretty sure.
19: Guys are all, it's like Grand Theft Auto, except the guys are driving through trailer parks, man. It was crazy.
20: Well, with the fact that if you get a deal with some of these rideshare services, I think once you enter the car, doesn't a camera activate on some of them for everybody's safety? I'm sure there's plenty of details that could be, brokered.
19: There's nothing bigger than this detail, though, right? Well, we're going to get to, you're going to hear it stuff, and there's stuff to hear. But I want to say this first because I've been thinking about this all day. Mm. Part of this story, right, the New York Post reporting, New York Post has been on the top of all this, so the New York Post, congratulations.
20: Yeah, they're more than just headlines.
19: They are. I mean, really, the writing the headlines, you know, the Mets and Yankees, all this. Okay.
20: They are just this side of tabloidal, so I mean, this is right in their wheelhouse.
19: They reported today, just as part of the column, right? Just, I'm telling you, this is just part of the column. That York, going through a divorce in the previous months, you know, why was he in Ohio? Now you're hearing why he was in Ohio. Because he had moved back to Ohio into a home owned by his parents. Okay, into a $500,000 home owned by his parents.
20: It's a nice,
19: this
20: reasonable,
19: is the
20: sized
19: owner,
20: and priced home.
19: The owner of an NFL team.
20: Everybody needs time
19: the
20: to get away.
19: Owner of an NFL team.
20: Yeah.
19: Is basically moving back in with his parents.
20: He's trying to get a reset.
19: Think about that, man. That's a reset for you or I.
20: But do you go back into safe haven, man?
19: You're the owner of an NFL team. You are the principal owner. You're not a guy that works in the mailroom.
20: I get it.
19: You're not the junior vice president without a lot of real responsibility.
20: Junior.
19: You are the principal owner, and he moved back into a $500,000 home in Ohio. Owned by his parents.
20: His parents are going to tell him he's a great guy. He's got a lot going for him. It's a way to rebuild your confidence.
15: He's the owner of the 49ers. Yeah. He is the principal owner.
20: But that's really not your identity. Some people live in that identity.
15: Is he really the owner? I don't know, man. Like, real? I mean,
20: so you're saying
15: could
20: he's
15: I
20: an
15: own
20: empty
15: a team?
20: Suit?
15: Could I own a team
20: you
15: now?
20: Could.
15: Because if it goes bad and something happens,
20: he dresses like you.
15: I could just move in with my dad, right? It'd be fine, right?
20: Hey, hanging out with Wall.
15: Move in with my dad.
20: What's wrong with that?
15: I've done that. I've lived with my dad before. There's some stories. But, like, I mean, I apparently I can do that. I mean,
20: Monday mornings with Walt.
15: The owner of an NFL team is moving back into a home owned by his parents.
20: Okay.
15: It's the step for you and I, the equivalent is moving back in with your parents after a divorce. Yeah, I had to head back home and I got to. The owner, I mean, the family is worth $9 billion.
20: You've added a half a billion.
15: Well, there's been a lot of attention the last few days. I think, you know, if the North Niners wanted to be sold,
20: number.
15: Hey, I could go buy that team that guy got pulled over for soliciting. Oh, I could own that team? Oh, yeah. Whatever,
20: I've
15: man.
20: I've got a Mark Walter on line two.
15: Bidding war. Can I buy the trailer park that he was driving through too? Like, that's great.
20: You know, one of the details I found, and I don't know if this was AI just calling everything.
15: A guided tour of the mobile home trailer park?
20: Well, but you could have bought it for $300,000 originally. That's what the trailer park.
15: But I wonder if there's somebody that
20: community sold for.
15: Like, if they're smart, there's a guy at the gate walking in going, $20. $20 for what? Whoa, no. I mean, you want to drive through and take pictures? Well, there's the spot where he got pulled over. Here's where he was driving. All these different things. Yeah, it's like you're taking a tour, $20.
20: So do you put a same version of the car? Like the one he
15: Oh yeah, you
20: from
15: put
20: Avis,
15: it right there. You leave it right there.
20: And there's
15: yes.
20: like a
15: yes.
20: A mannequin in there.
15: Yep. With the Yankee shirt like he was wearing today.
20: And the shorts.
15: 100%. You have the mannequins up.
20: So that's $20.
15: Yeah.
20: That I think people could pay $20 for. But if I'm just driving through, I mean, come on.
15: People will fork it over, Ray, without even thinking. Oh, you'd like to see what we have here? It's only $20 to take a look around and see. Oh, look at all these ball players.
20: Well, but I mean, because you can go to Candy Cane Lane without paying. I mean, you got to wait in line.
15: But that's right
20: here in California. There's several places with, you know, everybody's got to participate in lights, and they've got little Ferris wheels full of stuffed animals or whatever, and they can't sell hot chocolate anymore because people got mad. But you have to wait in line. But so that's the reference.
15: If you're smart, you make money, right? You make money.
20: No, absolutely.
15: So, but just understand that this is, if you think that he's not in trouble with the NFL, all right, because Roger Goodell even said today, asked more about it. It's personal conduct policy situation. Waiting to see how this plays out. We told you yesterday, this feels different than Kraft, than anything else where owners were able to skate, right? You're going to find out what kind of influential owner Jed York is, because this punishment that's coming could be a big deal, right? This could be where they decide we have to make an example. Maybe it's bad timing because it comes right after the Rossini-Mike Vrabel stuff, but this could be worse for Jed York than you think. I mean, the fact that, I mean, come on, man, really. You move back in with your parents. I mean, you move back in. Yeah, you stay in that. Stay in our house.
20: You're not going to have any sympathy, empathy for the guy just because he's got extra zeros on
15: his
20: name?
15: I'm just saying.
20: He's just a human.
15: The NFL, you're, again, worth in the billions of dollars.
20: Yeah, I mean, the 49ers have to be worth, $10 billion, $11 billion right now?
15: I don't think Mark Walter's moving back in with his parents, all the teams he is selling the last couple of weeks. I don't think I got to move in here. I gotta save some money
20: still
15: on rent.
20: I have a warehouse.
15: I gotta
20: somewhere
15: do this.
20: That hasn't been taken.
15: He still has a job. He's got all these things moving back. Real house owned by his parents. Come on, man.
20: Come on, Darren Waller said it best.
15: You own the 49ers.
20: Take some time to heal.
15: You own the 49ers, man.
20: I know, buddy.
15: So some of the more entertaining.
20: Does he
15: want to
20: stay in San Francisco?
15: I mean,
20: No.
15: So just understand that that's the basis, and that's how embarrassing this is. An NFL owner, moving back in.
20: Hey,
15: my parents'
20: disorderly
15: house.
20: Conduct
15: back
20: and
15: in
20: the possession
15: house.
20: Of criminal tools. Mm-hmm. Less than $2,000 out of pocket in fines.
15: I'm between semesters of college. I'm taking a gap year, moving back in with my old room is still ready to go. My mom had a sewing room that was where she had a book club.
20: Maybe he lost all the homes in the
15: Come
20: divorce.
15: On, man. What are you? Lost all the homes.
20: All of them.
15: How many homes did you have? I lost all of them. Every single one. I lost all
20: the homes.
15: She
20: took it all.
15: All the homes. All the homes are gone. This is my favorite quote from today, because this really is something we said right after it happened. So before the body cam footage came out, what was the first thing we said about this earlier this week? Rich people, right? Like, how do rich people, I mean, I really, how do they see reality, right? How do they see life? How do they do things like this? This guy is worth $9 billion, and I'm figuring out a way to ping a woman, and it's $160 for sex, and I'm driving through a mobile trailer park to get there.
20: That's how you do the life evaluation process, though, right?
15: Here's audio from the police officers pulled him over who were saying basically that exact thing.
0: Ball dude, he got
21: Yeah, he does. He's a real estate guy. He's got all the money. It's crazy the people that do this.
22: Right?
21: Like, that, they could do whatever they want. Like, they could do other things. Yeah. They could go other ways. But it's wild.
15: Rich people, man. It really, everything just boils down to rich people, yo. I mean, really, rich people. What, this is what they have. This is what they like. This is what they do. Like, it doesn't understand it, but that's what I mean. I want to see how people like that have that kind of money, how do they really see reality?
20: Well, but it goes back to Alexander Knox, as portrayed by Robert Wool in the 1989 classic Tim Burton film, Batman. Rich people. You know why they're so weird? Because they can afford to be.
15: Now, you heard the police officer say there, he says he's a real estate guy. And when they pulled him over, and you see, you know, when they go to his car, you see Jed York. I mean, the video is tremendous. Wearing a big Yankees t-shirt. Mm-hmm. I'm watching it. When I see him, I go, don't be a Mets t-shirt. Don't be a Mets t-shirt. Don't be.
20: I saw the Yankees. MLB logo as it started. And like, well, here we go.
15: Not a Mets t-shirt. Okay. Not a Mets. I'll count that as a victory today. Not a Mets t-shirt. And he, you know, stunned as he gets to the car, walked about. He told them that he was a real estate guy and that he was just driving through.
20: Well, I mean, that's how the family did make their money. I mean, so he's not lying.
15: Real estate guy. And I was just driving through. Here's the audio of Jed York.
23: Just driving.
21: You meeting anybody?
23: No.
15: Now, I'm just driving. What's all the money you have here? We have you pinging this woman and everything else. Yeah, no, just driving. Oh, okay. I mean, same. That's me, just driving. Just drive. What are you doing, officer? Just driving. Why? I don't know. Just out for a drive on a Sunday morning through a mobile home trailer park, checking for addresses and stuff with, you know, cash on me. Maybe totaling $160, maybe a little bit more.
20: No,
15: just drive.
20: But that's the thing.
15: Did
20: he have the $160 separated out? Because if it's just in a stack of bills, then how do you prove it, right? But if it's parsed out, like that becomes that much more suspicious.
15: I think that's suspicious anyway. Why are you carrying all that? When nobody how much money does anybody carry now? You don't need to.
20: I miss those
15: days,
20: though.
15: You pay with your phone. You have your car, your
20: phone, whatever
15: it is.
20: Because then if I had that money and it's spent, that's what I spent.
15: Nobody
20: cares. As opposed to going to the cards. I mean, you can go willy-nilly, buying everything.
15: I mean, nobody.
20: Tap.
15: Nobody,
20: tap.
15: Nobody carries that kind of cash anymore.
24: You can't even get anything bigger than a 20. Everyone's like, oh, that could be counterfeit.
15: Yeah, no. You have 50, Chris. Oh, 50. Oh, no.
24: No one takes 50s
15: anymore. I'm not taking that. No. I wonder if they told him that.
24: That's disrespect to Ulysses S. Grant.
15: I got the money. You know, no 50s, no 100s. $20. Okay. Small bills. That's what it is. Well, I knew that from all the heist movies. You always want small bills. They don't want big. No, it always got to be small bills.
20: Gotta
15: okay, great.
20: Stay under the level of suspicion. Like I take cash when I go to card shows.
15: I'm gonna pull that next time. What are you doing? Just driving. Where? No, nowhere. Just out for driving.
20: Why are you driving so fast?
15: Just driving. Why are you driving through a mobile? Oh, I'm just driving through here. Just driving, man. That's all I'm doing. Just driving.
20: Well, I mean, he wasn't lying. He was just driving.
15: He was pulled over. Yeah. Were you going anywhere? No, just drive. Well, you had to be going somewhere. You're in a car. No, just out for a drive.
20: Well, I mean, you've never gone out for a drive. I mean, you remember when Zoe was small. Did you not just go out driving?
15: Yeah, but eventually wound up someplace.
20: No, see, I always just drove to get them to go to sleep. Life isn't
15: Snowpiercer where you just continually
20: going. No, and eventually
15: going on
20: I would finish the loop and go home.
15: Yeah, so where are you going? Eventually, I'm going home.
20: Yeah, but it's eventually. Right now, I'm just driving.
15: Where are you going? No, nowhere. Just driving.
20: Nowhere,
15: man.
20: In particular.
15: Just
20: kids in the back. I'm trying to get her to go to blank to sleep.
15: I'm just out driving. That's all it is. Like this is every day. This gets worse and worse for the NFL, right? There was no, with Bob Kraft, it was the story and the energy of the story, but it wasn't like every day we had all new information and we never had body cam footage like this that was out there. Like this, it's a different world than it was 5 years ago.
20: But the Kraft thing had all the investigation, so it didn't come out all in one fell swoop. Like,
15: right.
20: We knew this was going to drop
15: that's
20: very
15: why
20: quickly.
15: This is, that's why
20: now,
15: this is
20: how
15: bad. That's why this is really bad, man.
20: But it's
15: going to
20: be done. Now you got the body.
15: It doesn't matter.
20: There's nothing else for the body.
15: You have Roger Goodell saying personal conduct, all of these things.
20: Sure, so you lose a draft pick and you can find some monies.
15: I don't know. I don't know that he's going to be able to run the team for a while. Like if you're Roger Goodell, you got to make sure that, hey, these sex scandals ain't good for the NFL,
20: man. Yeah,
15: but
20: he was going back home to Ohio to lay low with his folks.
15: He was not laying low. He was not. He was not. Laying low.

0: Oh, that was not happening.
1: Well, in those moments.
0: No, he wasn't.
1: In those pings, nope. He was not.
0: Nope, he was
1: not. The rest of the time, I'm going to guess he's been hanging out at random restaurants and bars.
0: Nope.
1: Sitting in the corner, eating by himself.
0: Nope.
1: Quiet, forlorn, going to the jukebox, playing a sad song or three. And then he had this
0: go to the ATM, getting cash out.
1: Yeah.
0: All right, what's my limit?
1: Maybe he likes to trade in cash generally.
0: There's
1: though.
0: A limit on getting cash. I can only get $300 out at once. What kind of world is this?
1: It's more than enough for what he needed
0: all
1: for
0: right,
1: this purpose,
0: fine.
1: Though.
0: I'll hold on to it in case you never know what could happen after. Maybe there's some bonus time. I don't know. Who knows?
1: Wasn't able to double up. I mean, that would take you over the limit.
0: I mean, if I get a free guy if I clear the board and I get to 10,000 points without losing a guy and I'm able to get all the dots in the corner and Inky, Binky, Blinky, and Clyde. Wind up, maybe I get an extra guy. Maybe I get a free guy.
1: That's my quarter.
0: Could happen. I mean, you think it's not bad. You think it's going to be owner skates. This is different than crap. It's different than all the other ones. Just watch. Just see what happens with this. Roger Goodell wouldn't keep throwing out personal conduct policy. This could wind up being bad. And again, you will see what kind of influence he is as an owner, depending on what his punishment is. Because the lighter it is, like Kraft, he's a real influential owner and they listen to what he has to say. But it doesn't seem that way. Again, see the fact that after my divorce, I'm moving back into a house owned by my parents. Right. So see that. So I don't know what
1: cash
0: kind
1: on
0: of
1: hand.
0: Influential owner that you have with that.
1: So he was able to get into the petty cash at home. Again, misdemeanor.
0: Hey, what happened to all the petty cash? We had like $300. How much is left? I don't know, 140. Where's that 160? That'll turn up. I'm not worried about it. Where's that going to go?
1: Level of scale. I don't think it's a saleable thing, but you'll get the at least a slap on the wrist for it.
0: Exit out by DeFresca, exit Swollen Dome. Jason Smith, Mike Harmon live from the Fox Sports Radio studios. Coming up next, pour one out for the Pro Bowl. It is officially... Back, gone. That's next. Jason and Mike, Fox. 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
3: 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It's about listening. 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

0: decision posted right after we get off the air. Well, it's not a sad day. It's kind of a wistful day. It's a day to look back. It's a day to celebrate. It's a day long in coming. The Pro Bowl is no more.
1: No!
0: Pour one out for the worst of all the all-star games in professional sports. The Pro Bowl is over. It's over, Johnny. No more Pro Bowl. The NFL is eliminating the Pro Bowl, the Pro Bowl games, whatever else they could possibly do. And now there's just going to be the honor of being named a Pro Bowler.
1: Does that mean that when you get into all of the costs to put on the charade and get everybody to fly there, whatever, you'll make more money doing a TV special where you name them and have someone interview them sitting at a table with a nice buffet?
0: As the NFL Executive Vice President Peter O'Reilly said, quote, "It's okay to be the first league to walk away from a competitive all-star game." Okay, first of all, you've kind of walked away a few years now, okay, and competitive, it was never really competitive for a long time. But it's okay. Starting with this year, 88 players are going to be named to the Pro Bowl class. No replacements.
1: Do you think that he meant to say non-competitive?
0: Non-competitive. From walk away to competitive all-star game. This story, I'm happy for it. I'm happy that the league has understood finally that this game is just an albatross where it's gotten to be more of an embarrassing headline than it is anything else, right? Oh, the Pro Bowl, yeah, no one cares. The game is not competitive. The players don't care. It's the end of the year. They don't want to show up. Okay, but now we have the Pro Bowl games. Okay, so for a couple of years, we had Pro Bowl games, and players are playing touch football, and quarterbacks are trying to throw through targets, and yeah, they kept it going as long as they could.
1: I like the carnival games.
0: The Pro Bowl was like a... It's just like anything else in life where you think because it's been around forever, it will always be around forever. And that's not the case, right? You'd have thought growing up, I'd have thought Toys R Us was going to be around forever, right? Toys R Us was the place to go get toys, from bikes to trains to video games. It was going to be around forever because Babies R Us was there. It's where, but then all of a sudden, what happened? Well, online shopping happened, and brick and mortar sort of went away, and now Toys R Us, no more Toys R Us's, right? Then they tried to figure it out. Maybe we'll just do an online presence. Then maybe we'll leave some stores open, and eventually, okay, no more Toys R Us. Same thing happening to so many big brick and mortar retailers that have been around forever. Gimbel's was around forever.
1: Wow. Now, yeah.
0: But that's what that's the Pro Bowl. It had a great run for a really long time. And slowly, a changing marketplace made it irrelevant. And they tried, just like any other business, well, how do we stay afloat? We know that this is a death blow that is here. How do we stay alive for as long as we can, right? Whereas other companies and other productions, hey, we're going to go to an online-only presence, like, you know, newspapers, right? Now, what do we do? We're not going to do an edition anymore. We're just going to be online. That's how we're going to go. We're going to keep this going as long as we can. Now, we know we're not hitting the 2010s or the 2020s with an online-only edition of a newspaper, and it's going to be around for 50 years, like the regular print newspaper was around for the 100 years before that. But we're going to keep it going as long as possible, and until we can't do it anymore, right? Because I'm working before, you know, I want to keep this job, I want my kids to go to college, all these things, but you know it's only going to be a certain amount of time. The same thing for the Pro Bowl, and I think it's a lot of guts for the NFL to say, yeah, we're canceling the Pro Bowl. We're not going to put anything out there that's going to be an embarrassment for this league, which, watch out, Jed York, we're not going to put out anything that's going to be an embarrassment. So I think it's a pretty gutsy move to say, yes, we're walking away, we're killing the Pro Bowl, and I think the overall reaction is going to be, yeah, it was time. No one's going to say, oh my God, I missed the Pro Bowl game. I really want to see Trevor Lawrence in long shorts trying to throw a ball 500 feet down the field. No one's going to say that. No one's going to say, I miss any of this stuff. No one even watched anymore.
1: Yeah, ultimately, you're just going to have some version of the games, the carnival games, that get paired with Steph Curry's Holy Moly, and away we go. Here was the quote to The Athletic. Quote, you start doing it over and over again, and now what we've compromised on becomes the standard. And that is not the product the fans deserve, nor the way the players want to be celebrated. Where people were bailing out. I saw a picture of Shedeur Sanders smiling, giving a thumbs up, saying, this is the man that killed the Pro Bowl. Right? Because he was a Pro Bowler last year with the number of guys that opt

0: opted out or were injured and unavailable to play. And that's really what it comes down to is you can't incentivize guys enough with the size of contracts at this point to say, hey, we need to have one last thing. Nor do you have teams, ownership, GM, coaches saying, yeah, I want my guy out there. It's great for him to represent and potentially get obliterated. The other clip that went around was Sean Taylor taking out a punter all those years ago, right? Back when the game was played that way, right?
1: Well, we're talking about for all All-Star games, right. They were all had their day. Right. All of them are just trying to stay afloat right now.
0: That's it, right?
1: Baseball's the only one. Like, I feel pretty good we're going to see baseball All-Star games for a while.
0: It's going to stay for a while. It still means something to the players. Pitchers only pitch a couple of batters, and they're off and pacing, whatever. In this case, like, even the trip to Hawaii, again, the fact that you can – with even the lowest contract in the NFL, say, I'm going to take my family of 50 to the Hawaiian Islands and it be a blip on the radar of what you're getting paid in general. Like that's not a thing anymore. And there were great stories and great tales that came out of those poolside for all those years. But like there's just no juice to it anymore. And once the Super Bowl's over, people have moved on, man. Like all these other seasons are in full effect, or you're just, dare I say it, as we get ready for the beginning of a new season, you're footballed out. Like you had your big final moment with the Super Bowl. Coming back for the Pro Bowl games, not on your radar. You had 6 months of a list of things around the house and with your kids, spouse, significant other, family that you just, you know, maybe back in Ohio, that you didn't talk to for all those months.
1: Yeah.
0: You got a lot of things to make up.
1: It's just time. It's time to go.
0: No,
1: it's
0: it had a good run.
1: It's time to go. It really did. Right? I'll tell LIV Golf the same thing. Guys, it's time to go. Right? They put out that statement today saying, hey, they fired basically everybody that worked for LIV Golf. Don't worry. We're rebranding LIV Golf 2.0 next year. Guys, it's time to go. The Saudis pulled all their money. How long are you really going to keep this going? Everybody's looking for an exit ramp. Is it really worth it to try to keep it going for another 4 months or until people just say, I'm done with LIV Golf? It's time to go. You are at the party. You lasted way longer than anybody expected, but it's over, man. When you have to cut all of everybody that worked there to say, but don't worry, we'll be back better than ever. No, I think we know you're not going to be better than ever. So when it's time to leave the party, it is time to leave the party.
0: Well, when you use the term back and better than ever.
1: Time to go, man. Don't worry, 2.0 is going to be, no, it's not going to be better. People are crawling on their hands and knees back to the PGA Tour, and they're going to make them crawl on their hands and knees to get back. They're going to make them jump through hoops to come back to the PGA Tour. And eventually they will. They'll let them come back, but you're not just going to walk back in and go, hey, guys, made all that money last few years. What have I missed? No. You're going to have to work your way back in. You're going to have to qualify for events. The PGA Tour is going to do the right thing. They are going to make you earn it. But understand that when it's over, it's over, right?
0: Yeah,
1: it's over.
0: Well,
1: over.
0: It's over, Johnny. Since you brought up the PGA Tour, I think there's also the cost-benefit analysis for each of those golfers as to what kind of penalty they have to pay to come in. If you're Rom, come on in, sir. We missed you. If you're one of the top golfers that will challenge week in, week out, come on back. Thank you.
1: Yeah,
0: thank you for coming back.
1: Whatever you want.
0: For the rest of the guys,
1: I don't think you're really missing John Rahm that much. You can make him jump through some hoops. You can say, hey, you know what you're gonna do? You're gonna play putt-putt for a little while. I'm gonna have all you LIV guys playing this putt-putt tournament.
0: See, you're going back to holy moly.
1: And whoever wins the putt-putt tournament gets an exemption for the U.S. Open.
0: Again, the big winner in all of this becomes Steph Curry.
1: And you get Jim Nantz saying, and let's see if John Rahm can get this one into the clown's mouth. If he is, he is headed to the U.S. Open. And there it is. Clap, clap, clap. There it is. John Rahm.
0: So what you're saying
1: into the clown's mouth.
0: We should invest
1: He's going to the
0: in
1: US
0: mini
1: Open.
0: Golf courses right now. We should build our own.
1: John, how do you feel about that? Do I get my ball back or do they keep it at the end? Is that why it goes, like it went into the clown's mouth, but I don't get it anymore? No, they keep it. That's how it works in putt-putt. Oh, I didn't know that. Okay. Well, welcome back to the PGA Tour. Oh, that's outstanding.
0: See, we always had some
1: Make
0: rogue
1: work.
0: That wouldn't
1: Make
0: participate
1: work.
0: In that final hole so they could go back work. To the first.
1: I mean, to know when it's over is a very difficult thing. Athletes generally don't know when their career is over. They need a light bulb moment, right? Like I remember Jerry Rice saying this when he got cut by I think it was the Seahawks.
0: He went from Denver to the Seahawks, yeah.
1: And he was really upset, and he was saying, man, I feel just as good as I did when I'm 30. I don't understand. And then whoever it was, like somebody showed him video of this is you from your 30 and this is you now. And he was like, oh, I see it now. Okay. I get it. I get it. So, something to that effect where he saw, I saw the difference. Like just knowing, and not always is it over. It's not always over, but this is, it's over. Okay. When you say Pro Bowl and the first thing the average NFL fan does is wince or give a shrug or just turn away from you, it's over. When you say Live Golf, oh, we're firing everybody, but coming back, people are leaving the room going, yeah, do you still validate parking or can I leave? Like if I got to pay the $3, I get it. Cause I know you don't have any money. So if I can do that, like that, you know, when it's over and this is over, there's not going to be some great jump back and yeah. the Pro Bowl's not going to come back and be better, that, you know, Live Golf's not going to come back and be better. None of it's coming. Just, you got to know when it's over.
0: And you ran through it.
1: Yeah. And I give the NFL, again, I'm serious when I say I give the NFL credit for not, they could have done it a couple of years ago, but obviously they wanted to see, keep it going. But now it's going to be met with as little of a rip. I mean, it's still a really big story, but it will be met with a little bit of a ripple as if it was 5 years ago where it was, we're just getting rid of the Pro Bowl. Wait, what? Pro Bowl's gone? We haven't even tried the Pro Bowl games yet. No. So this is the right time. It's the right call, the right move. I give the NFL credit, again, for being the first one to say, we're walking away from an All-Star game. Okay. And it's all right because nobody's going to miss it.
0: Yeah, but we've always talked about it with athletes, right? You bring up Jerry Rice. Until they rip off the jersey and just say, hey, it's your time, I say keep trying to fight. I've got trading cards of Jerry Rice as a member of the Broncos and a member of the Seahawks.
1: Okay, I'm not going to buy any Jerry Rice cards from the Broncos or the Seahawks.
0: It's a rookie card of his time with the Seahawks.
1: It's his rookie year with the Seahawks. You want to buy a rookie? I got rookie year with the Seahawks. I got a rookie year with the Broncos. I got them all for you.
0: But the point is, most people don't remember that those two stints actually happened.
1: Isn't he 37? Yeah, but it's his rookie year with the Broncos. Oh, whatever you want. $500? $1,000?
0: Well, I'm not saying you
1: can
0: get
1: that. Jed York just gave me $160. Doesn't need it anymore, so I'll pay you that for it.
2: Is it too soon?
0: You can get a couple of those for $60.
2: Too soon for that? All right, very good.
0: And still have the 100 left over to go do something else.
1: Exit out by the Fresca X at Swollen Dome. Jason Smith, Mike Harmon live from the Fox Sports Radio studios. Time now to find out what's trending in the wide world of sports from Bree Muro. Bree, what do you got for us tonight?
3: I wish they would have ended the Pro Bowl in 2023. Do you remember why?
1: Why?
3: Because Alvin Kamara was arrested in Vegas.
1: Oh, that also could have been a time to end the Pro Bowl.
3: I think so. Yeah. I think that would have been the best time to do it.
1: I'll end it when the first guy gets arrested. Well, you get that speech ready.
3: Well, because that was in Vegas. And so where had it been last year?
1: Proving to you that what happens in Vegas
3: does not stay in Vegas.
0: But I mean, that was just an altercation at a nightclub. I mean, fights happen.
3: I mean, a lot of NFL players get arrested following altercations at nightclubs, huh? But I mean, just the Pro Bowl itself, I don't know. But that was just something that I was thinking of.
1: Well, you know the old phrase, nothing good ever happens at the Pro Bowl. I'm sorry, after midnight. Sorry, I juxtaposed that.
3: I was going to say nothing ever good has happened at the Pro Bowl ever. And whether it's midnight or before midnight or after midnight or 2 a.m. or wherever. So just saying.
1: Yeah.
3: Okay, yeah. Just want to throw in my 2 cents.
1: That's all good.
3: Thank you so much. All right.
0: But Alvin Kamara came back for another year this year, so you still
3: have
0: him in the
3: fault. He's all hurt right now, though. He's very hurt right now.
0: I tried to give some positivity.
1: He's very hurt. He's very hurt right now.
3: But it's okay. The Saints are going to go to the Super Bowl, and they're going to win the whole thing, so it's fine. So just
0: all right, then.
3: Yeah. So, yeah. So just to throw that out there. All right, you guys, right now,
1: What's in your water bottle? I just want to be sure what's in your water bottle.
3: It's Tito's and ginger beer. Okay. Kind of having like a mule.
1: All right. Okay, good.
3: It's like a Mule Wednesday.
1: That explains your Saints to the Super Bowl. Very good. Okay. All right.
3: They have a chance to go from best to worst this season. Just look at my paper over there.
0: Best to worst?
1: What do you mean best to worst?
3: Worst to best.
1: You said best to worst.
3: I did.
1: First of all, they were never the best. They were closer to the worst.
3: I'm saying the best to being the worst. They're going to be
1: best. They were the best at being the worst.
3: Being the worst, and now they're going to go back to the best.
1: The best of the best.
3: It's kind of like the recyclable triangle. You know, it's like best to worst to best.
1: Okay. All right. They're going to have a chance to go from best to worst this year. All right. So With that in mind, what is trending tonight?
3: I'm so sorry. Yes, the White Sox are crushing the Rangers 10-4 right now. It is the bottom of the seventh inning. The White Sox are the first team in MLB history to have two different rookies with a five-game home run streak in the same season. Tristan Peters did it tonight with his fifth straight home run in his fifth straight game. And Munetaka Murakami did it a little bit earlier this season. The Brewers beat the Mets 8-1 to increase their NL Central lead to 6.5 games. The Braves walked it off against the Dodgers 6-5. Roki Sasaki left the game in the fourth inning due to blisters. And Kyle Schwarber hit his 40th home run of the season as the Phillies shut out the Mariners 6-0. The Big 12 is joining the SEC and Big 10 in banning returning pros, with the ACC's decision still pending. And SEC schools that bring back NFL, NBA, or WNBA players to their programs will face steep discipline under a new policy unanimously approved by the conference's 16 members. And the NFL, again, as you guys were mentioning, has eliminated Pro Bowl games, and the focus will shift to celebrating the honor of players being selected in the Pro Bowl, but no game will follow. Back to you guys.
1: 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Jason Smith, Mike Harmon, live from the Fox Sports Radio studios, hoping to go from best to worst, right? That's the way, the best to worst. We're going to go from best to worst. That's how it's going to go. Coming up next, a big basketball story that begs a huge question. That's next. 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
6: Fox Sports Radio, the Jason Smith Show with my best friend, Mike Harmon. Got a big football story coming your way in about 12 minutes, but this from the NBA. Jonathan Kuminga, who was one of the last big players out there that looking for a home, was going through his offers, different teams, starting roles were out there for him. Lakers, Bulls, Blazers, T-Wolves. Today, he chose the T-Wolves for a two-year, $13 million deal plus a player option. So now, he's in Minnesota. Now, Kuminga had been a big name the last year, you know, big, athletic. Maybe at some point he can realize his potential. But this is a big story for a different reason. He decides, I'm going to Minnesota for a couple of years and $13 million. And ostensibly it was a longer offer from the Lakers. You know, they wanted him for 3 years, but he's betting on himself to turn things around and get a contract a little bit sooner, right? That's the headline. That's not true. That is completely not true. The Lakers, I'm sure, if they wanted him, they could have given him a little bit. They could have matched this offer.
7: Sure.
6: Right?
7: This is not a huge.
6: This is not something. If the Lakers really wanted him, you know, they could have matched this offer, right? But it's not so much about that. It's that Jonathan Kuminga chose, I'm going to go to the T-Wolves for a shorter time, and I'm going to slide in as a starter alongside LaMelo Ball and Anthony Edwards, and this is going to jumpstart my career. You talk about a team that you have no idea where they're going to go with LaMelo Ball and Anthony Edwards, and I like the fact that they made the risk. They had to get risky in the Western Conference, but Kuminga, okay, I can go to the Lakers where it seems like they have a plan, right? They moved on from LeBron James. They signed the guys they needed to get. I could have gone here to a more high-profile team that seemed like they had a plan that was a little bit more solid. And instead, I'm going for whatever crazy happens in Minnesota, because who knows how things are going to go here with LaMelo Ball coming in, right? Is Anthony Edwards going to be happy? How are things going there? You know that Edwards, the coaching staff, haven't always been on the same page. This makes me wonder what the opinion of the Lakers is throughout the rest of the league. That the Lakers with Luka, maybe we get blinded by his star power, and the Lakers loading up and Austin Reeves and the soap opera with LeBron the last couple of years. But this makes me wonder, what is the opinion of the Lakers outside of LA, outside of the team? Are they a destination? Do players think they can win? Do players think I can go to LA now and play with Luka and I can win? I don't know, man, because this is a tough thing. Hey, I could go. The Lakers seem like they're all set. I'll go for a couple of years. Okay. No, instead, I want to choose who knows what's going to happen in Minnesota. I'm going to choose a question mark over what seems like a more solid situation. Again, I'm only 24. If I stay an extra year, so I get that big contract at 27 instead of 26. Okay. Right. Or I could work with the Lakers on something. Hey, we can make that, but I'm choosing Minnesota. And I'm choosing who knows what's going to happen with LaMelo Ball and Anthony Edwards over the Lakers. I really wonder if people think about the Lakers and they go, yeah, good luck. Yeah, it sounds great. Sounds great, Luka. That's great. Yeah, good luck staying away.
5: Well, some of it also goes to, are those guys going to be healthy? Because if you looked at the betting odds for the Timberwolves to win the NBA Finals are actually better than those of the Los Angeles Lakers. So you're actually going to a place that, in theory, has a better rotation and is more stable. Because you look at where the Lakers are with Luka and Reeves, am I banking on them to go through a full season and a playoff run?
6: Yeah.
5: Based on their track record of health? I mean, I don't think Luka's going back to Spain for any treatment.
6: Spain is not the answer, man. Spain is not the answer.
5: Although the interwebs told me it was.
6: Yeah, well, see, the internet's going to lie to you.
5: The internet lied to me.
6: It's going to lie to you. Yeah, it's not going to tell you the truth.
5: Should I sue Zuckerberg now, too?
6: You can sue who?
5: Zuckerberg. I was going to make a joke.
6: Thank you, Mark Zuckerberger. All right, thank you very much. I appreciate that.
5: I'm just hungry. What can I say? But Lakers plus 3,500.
6: Mark
5: the
6: Zuckerberger.
5: T-Wolves at plus 2,500. I just added an ER.
6: I don't think you can come back from that because that's just so funny. Hey, Mark Zuckerberg.
5: I think I can.
6: I don't know, man. Now I'm just picturing like a picture of Mark Zuckerberg, except his head is a burger and is like, you know, it's
5: the burger.
6: It's just the burger.
7: Mayor Mark Hamburger. Mayor Cheeseburger.
5: Mayor McCheese.
7: Mayor McCheese.
5: Right,
7: excuse me.
5: Sir.
6: Mayor McCheese. There's Grimace.
5: Which is worse?
6: The hamburger.
5: Adding an ER or totally misidentifying a character of our childhood.
6: Who was the other? It's Mayor McCheese, Grimace,
7: the Hamburglar.
6: We're missing somebody else. Ronald McDonald, obviously. We're missing somebody else. We're missing somebody else.
5: Birdie.
6: No, we're missing somebody else. They used to be on those glasses that probably had lead in them.
5: Well, it was. Yeah. Well, of course, that was what made him great. That's why the pain held up all these
6: I feel
5: years.
6: Like the lead is in my blood. Oh, yeah, take one sip out of those McDonald's glasses. That's you go right into your bloodstream.
5: Well, it was Captain Crook.
6: Captain Crook.
5: Yeah. Because he was only there for a short time.
6: Captain Crook. All right, very good. Yeah. I like that. Captain Crook. Yeah. Mark Zuckerberger. Yeah, Mark Zuckerberger.
5: Totally ruined a great point, too.
6: Oh, boy. But no, I think this was even better, Zuckerberger. Coming up next, more burgers. Big story out of football. Zuckerberger.
7: You're a jerk.
6: Fox.
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26: 2-2 pitch. Swung on, hit deep, right field on its way. That ball is gone. A mammoth three-run home run for Kyle Schwarber, number 40 on the season. And he has put the Phillies up 6-0 here in the second inning.
25: Phillies Radio Network on the call. They shut out the Mariners 6-0. The Reds scored 7 runs in the 9th inning to edge the Giants 10-9. The Marlins shut out the Red Sox 4-0 to snap Boston's 5-game win streak. The Yankees defeated the Astros 9-3. The Brewers beat the Mets 8-1 to increase their NL Central lead to 6.5 games. And the Braves walked it off against the Dodgers 6-5. In baseball, Jonathan Kuminga agreed to a 2-year deal with the Minnesota Timberwolves. I'm Brianna Miro.
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0: 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Comment away whether you agree or disagree. Let us know what you think. 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I just want to say this before we get into this big football story.
1: Did you want a burger?
0: No. Well, I definitely do after the Mark Zuckerberg story. Mark Zuckerberg.
1: It's like mouth, brain, not quite at the same.
0: That's okay,
1: speed,
0: man. Buddy. I mean, maybe we can call him Mark Zuckerberg. I think Zuckerberg is okay.
1: Okay. He lost a lot of money today, which is why he was on the brain.
0: You were, why did you invest in? Can you like invest and do calcium markets betting on like business people to have good days? Like, could I bet, hey, I think this will be a day where Mark Zuckerberg makes X amount of money and I bet on him versus, oh, he's going to lose a lot of money today? Like, have the betting markets gotten to that point yet where I can do that? I'm betting against you today, Zuckerberg.
1: Well, you kind of have already doing that in the stock market by shorting a stock.
0: No, I just mean no individually.
1: Because if he individually has a bad day, the stock goes down.
0: No, but I meant like it's more fun individually.
1: Oh, I'm not sure. Gonna,
0: you know,
1: yeah,
0: like,
1: I'm
0: you're
1: sure
0: betting against
1: marks.
0: Meta. No, I'm betting against Zuckerberg. Oh, okay. All right, very good. Now I'm just gonna call him Zuckerberg.
1: Zuckerberg forever.
0: Yeah, that's fun.
1: I like that.
0: Just to say this. Again tonight, Pete Alonso, the hottest player in Major League Baseball. Another home run for Alonso tonight. He now has 32.
1: What's he got? 9 on the month? 10 on the month?
0: Yeah. 90 RBI. His OPS is up over 900, up near 900. Orioles won again over the Cardinals, 8-7.
1: Don't say I didn't warn you.
0: No. Look, and I want to say two things. Because one, I want to say where I'm full of false bravado, and the other one, I want to say what I'm really afraid of. The false bravado is, okay, I get that he would have really helped the Mets this year. It really was outstanding. I get it. But understand that it's not like it was a one-year deal and the Mets didn't pony up. The Orioles said, we'll pay you for the next 15 years. And the Mets said, we don't know about
1: years.
0: That. I'll just make it,
1: they
0: it sound better.
1: Go Bobby Bonilla.
0: It sounds better if I say 15.
1: Yeah.
0: Sounds way better.
1: All right.
0: We want to pay you for 5 more years. And it's like, oh, okay. So, yes, this year, Pete Alonso has won, right? Pete Alonso has won his war with the Mets, and he is going to wind up with a 40 home run, 115 RBI season. It's going to be incredible, right? Mm-hmm. It's going to be incredible. Again, he's the hottest player in baseball right now. So, but it is a 5-year thing. Next year could be different.
1: Sure.
0: Who knows how Pete Alonso, but that's where I'm full of, you know, false bravado, because really in the back of my mind is that not signing him and watching him hit 35 homers a year and drive in 100 runs for the next 5 years and solidify his Hall of Fame candidacy and going into the Hall of Fame with an Orioles hat is going to hang over the Mets like when Gene Hackman put that kryptonite necklace around Superman in the first movie.
1: Nicely done.
0: Don't open that, Superman. Uh-oh, it's kryptonite. Oh, it's, that's your, that really saps your powers, doesn't
1: and he
0: it?
1: He said it like a game show host. It was so good.
0: And there's no
2: kryptonite.
0: There's no Miss Teschmacher around to
1: and
0: help
1: Ned
0: you.
1: Beatty's hanging
0: no.
1: out.
0: Miss Teschmacher! No, Miss Teschmacher.
1: Otis.
0: Otisburg. It's an itty-bitty place, Mr. Luthor. Otisburg. I'll erase it right there. Otisburg. That's going to hang around. Like, that's what I see. I want to see a meme from that where he's struggling with the kryptonite and the amulet is just a picture of Alonzo's face as an Oriole. Right. And Gene Hackman is David Stearns and the Mets are Superman. Right. Yeah. Like that. I'll give you the false bravado of, hey, man, this is 5 years. Yes. He won this year. The Mets stink. Okay. But really, I'm like, man, this is really going to be bad. It's people are going to lose jobs and the Mets are going to have to change direction, because if he keeps playing well, doesn't matter what the Mets, doesn't matter what David Stearns does, doesn't matter what happens. It's going to be everybody's got to go and we got to start over, because this is just hanging over the team. It's the big bat signal just in the clouds in Gotham constantly. Not like when Batman needs to be called, but just in the clouds where everybody looks up going, I'm having a good day. Oh, yeah, the Mets didn't sign Alonso. Son of a... That's what it's going to be, man.
1: Still something wrong out there. Yeah. You know, his WAR this year is better than it's been since 2022.
0: I do not need you to tell me how deep the ocean is. I know all of these things. I know all of these things. Hence why I said all the good things about
1: it. It's so deep. I don't
0: think I know all of

0: this. Think we have enough chain to go with our anchor.
1: I feel like that's something that a drill sergeant says. I do not need you to tell me how deep the ocean is. The ocean is plenty deep, and I understand this. Do you understand, sir? Yes, sir. Yeah, okay, I get it. I understand how bad a move this is.
0: It's like we're going out
1: to
0: hunt the megalodon.
1: It's a damn megalodon. It's a pretty good statement.
0: No, that wasn't bad.
1: It's a damn megalodon.
0: You saw what happened with his latest film, right?
1: Oh, no, what happened?
0: They accidentally put it in a, you know, thing where you could watch it before it was released.
1: Oh, before it was released.
0: Yeah.
1: Oh.
0: So an Amazon ad that turned into the movie.
1: Do you think they traded that for the Nicolas Cage movie that disappeared? That was a big trade?
0: That's a big
1: thing, too. We'll surface the Statham movie, but we're going to disappear the Nick Cage one. Yeah, all right, I'm good.
0: But is the Nick Cage thing like when someone accidentally almost erased, what was it, Toy Story 2?
1: Yeah, but there's master copies. I can't believe it's absolutely gone.
0: Maybe someone this was the way to strong arm him into doing National Treasure 3.
1: It's Toy Story 3 in search of Toy Story 2. Wait, it's a meta movie. It's about how the Toy Story 3, the animators go search of 2, which is missing. So that's the movie.
0: No,
1: that's good. Okay. Like, did you see Sons of Anarchy is coming back?
0: I saw that headline.
1: And I was excited about it.
0: Yeah.
1: And now I don't know, because I saw Sons of Anarchy coming back. Charlie Hunnam had the idea, and everybody from the show was coming back. I'm like, okay, how are you bringing everybody back? Because I know how the show ended.
0: It was all
1: a
0: dream.
1: And I miss Sons of Anarchy tremendously.
0: I know.
1: And then I find out that it's going to be about their real life characters, they're real life actors. Like, it's going to be Charlie Hunnam playing himself and Ron Perlman playing himself and Katie Sagal playing herself, where something happens when they all go to a fan fest somewhere. And like, I don't know if it's a comedy. I don't know if it's an adventure. I don't know what, but they all play themselves and something nutty happens at a Sons of Anarchy fan fest. And that's the show. I'm like, oh, wow, I'm so nervous about that. Like, I want to think that's going to be good and it's going to be funny. It's going to be, but man, I don't know, man. Like, I don't know. That's going to be tough.
0: Tell you what, very well attended when those guys get together to go to one of the cons.
1: It should be. The show is great. Yeah. But they did the same thing with Beverly Hills 90210 and they tried to bring it back with everybody playing themselves. And boy, that didn't go very well.
0: No, not
1: that
0: so much.
1: That did not go well at all. Even brought Ray Pruitt with one tee back. Jamie Walters even got to sing a song.
0: He's been doing important stuff in the community.
1: He was an EMT, right? Yeah. But that didn't last very long. Oh, I don't understand. They're playing themselves. I don't understand. Yeah, I'm nervous. I'm nervous about this, man. I'm very, very nervous.
0: Well, a rehabilitated Ray Pruitt was a good character arc.
1: Okay, I'm not nervous about Ray Pruitt. That's here and gone. I'm nervous about Sons of Anarchy coming back. They're all going to be wearing their cuts, and they're going to be pretending that they think they're these characters. I mean, I don't know. I'm nervous about it.
0: They get sucked into an alternate universe.
1: I'm excited.
0: And now they're back. I was done with that part of my life. I'd moved on to playing other characters.
1: I was looking
0: to do another Hellboy.
1: Another Hellboy. Any news on the Hellboy front, Ron? I told you I would tell you if I got any news.
0: Any more opportunity to traverse the layers of hell.
1: I love being another your agent. One. I would tell you if that came another up. One. All right, let me know if Hellboy comes up. You
0: Katie
1: got it.
0: Seagal is voicing the cartoon Bundys.
1: Yeah, so that's
0: coming out.
1: I'm all right with that. Okay with that. Okay, because it was a comedy. Going to be a comedy. Now it's. I'm nervous. I'm also nervous because this story today is going to have far-reaching implications. Zuckerberger, ESPN is getting rid of the bottom line during college football games this year.
0: So they sold it for ads.
1: When you see college football. Generally, for the past 25 years, the bottom line has been up, where you would see the scores of the other top 25 games. You would get updates on the score. You would get stats.
0: Stat line,
1: and it was there in front of you. And they're getting rid of it because they want a cleaner picture. They want a better broadcast. And getting rid of that space on the bottom, you're not going to get the bottom line anymore.
0: Mm-hmm.
1: Okay, so bottom line's going away. I'm going to tell you two reasons why this is going to fail spectacularly. Like, right. I mean, like, boo, like, here come speaking of Disneyland, here come Disneyland fireworks at the end of every night. This is going to fail spectacularly. All right. Number one is that as fans, we want the viewing experience to be easier, not harder. And for a sport like college football, you want to know what's going on all day with all the games.
0: With everything else,
1: right?
0: Sure.
1: Like, you want to know, right? I want to know, right? Same thing. This is why, you know, like, hey, are they going to do it for the NFL? Are the sports going to do it for the NFL? No, we're not going to do that. Because it's easy, because I'm used to watching the game, and on the very bottom, when I see a score coming up, I can keep track of Alabama and Texas if I'm watching Florida State and Clemson, right? I can, mm-hmm. I'm watching Syracuse and Boston College. I can keep track of Ohio State and Wisconsin. I can turn over to the game if I want to. Oh, it's close. Middle of third quarter, Wisconsin just scored. This is close to 70. I'm going to turn over and go watch the game. You're making something harder. You're making the consumption of a game harder, because the philosophy is, and I already saw the quotes from ESPN, people can check the scores on their phones. Yeah, of course I can. But why would I check the score on my phone when I'm going to get it every 3 minutes on the bottom of the screen? Why would I? You're going to make it harder for me, where I got to get my phone out and click on it and go, okay, and try to find here and click out of here. What's the score here? What's happening here? When I get it pretty quickly here. Now, if it was just a ticker where it compressed, the video compressed, and you had updates every 10 minutes. Okay, we don't need that. But the fact that every 3 minutes you're going to get the games, you're going to get the big story, you're going to get breaking news, you're going to get, it's easy. I think we've gotten to the point in the world where when we watch things on TV, we can pay attention to more than one thing. I know this because how often I'm on my iPad while I'm watching a television show, how often people are on their phones when they're watching a television show. I'm okay with that. You're taking this away. The outcry from fans is going to be immense. Immense. Why can't I get the scores? You're forcing me to go to my phone. Fans are going to hate it, and ESPN's going to fix it within the first 3 weeks, because they're going to see people complaining on social media, and no one responds to complaints on social media faster than ESPN. Whoa, everybody hates this. Let's get rid of it. They will get rid of this new venture and put the bottom line back in within 3 weeks of the beginning of the college football season.
0: See, because I immediately started thinking, that's really prime ad space that you're not utilizing. Forget about the crawl on there. No. There's a nice interstitial for a partner that maybe sells wings or beers.
1: Wings. You could still put that on there.
0: Still
1: put that on there.
0: That's gone. Replaced by lower third ads.
1: But they said
0: constantly.
1: But that's not what they said. They said cleaner broadcast, cleaner everything.
0: That's what they said.
1: Right? That's what they said. But does he know? To go all Tim Curry, that's what he says. But does he know? But like, this is, you're taking away a convenience, and you're taking away technology. That's not what we do now in 2026. We use technology to make things better. The bottom line makes the consumption of sports better.
0: Well,
1: you can see it better.
0: This is the antithesis of what we talked about with the Pro Bowl. You recognized it had outlived its usefulness, right? Guys can still get together, do the glad handing, meet corporate sponsors. Hey, I'm a Pro Bowler. Yay, here's a little trophy or a medal that I get for it, and still get recognized. But you don't need to go through the charade of the games and getting everybody together. With this is something everybody wants. Like, you still want stats and updates. Hey, that game's close late. Let me click over. Now, you probably have an alert set up on your phone if you care that much, or the betting app or whatever else is going to alert you that something is in play. But your second tertiary screen experience becomes the, all right, kids, you watched enough of insert child TV show or movie X. Dad needs that second screen because that game's coming into the final 6 minutes. And you know how I know? Because of the crawl at the bottom of the game I was watching on ESPN.
1: I mean, if I thought for a second there would be a market for not seeing these games, not seeing the results, I'd say, okay. Who doesn't want that? If you have a choice, I'm going to ask you this. Say I gave you a choice, right? Say ESPN says, instead of the Manning cast, we got a choice for you. You can watch your college football game broadcast with the bottom line on the screen, giving you all the scores from the top 25 and other breaking news around the country. Or you can watch on a screen where there's no bottom line and you just have the score bug in the game. What are you watching?
0: You are broadcasting versus narrowcasting, because there might be a couple of lunatics that don't want all those results, because you know what? I'm going to watch that game next. But you know what? During the course of the game, they're going to tell you that. You might not be at the same level and interval as what's crawling across the screen at the bottom, but you're going to get those updates. You are not going to be able to avoid it. for the 3 hours to watch it on your DVR later. That's the narrow cast. Everybody else wants that information.
1: Yeah, it's no one is going to choose that, especially because it's when all the other games are going on, right? If you wanted to put Monday Night Football on and they said, we're going to get rid of the bug, people would say, oh, okay, I don't care.
0: There's nothing else
1: what
0: going
1: else are
0: on
1: you
0: except
1: really
0: for
1: paying attention to, right? There's baseball
0: games.
1: It's counter-programming. It's not. But when there's other games going on, you're going to want that. Are you? If you could watch an NFL game and you either get the bottom line if you're not watching on Red Zone or whatever it is, all right, and you could watch with the bottom line with the scores or it's a clean screen, you're picking the scores. You're picking the score. Everybody's picking the scores. Everybody wants to be informed and wants to know things. Make things easier for me, not harder. And this is what ESPN is doing. People are going to complain. They're going to be loud. By week three of the college football season, it's going to be, oh, hey, we're going back to the bottom line.
0: But the people that do the screen grabs of the play-by-play while it's going on so they can get it on social medias, they get that extra inch or two at the bottom that's not obscured by scores and ads and logos. So that's good.
1: You're really just trying to make that business. Let's just try to get something on that screen. Let's just try to do it. I don't care how. Let's just try to sell. What if we take the scores away and instead we put commercials up? Yeah. Then people would show up at the gates of ESPN like it's Frankenstein. They'd have torches going, you bring us Berman. We want Berman or we're going to burn this place down because I want scores, not advertisements for Buffalo Wild Wings. That's going to happen.
0: Well, what I need you to do now is I need you to make that running score thin a little bit thicker so that every second minute I can put an ad in there. So I'll give you your scores and your data and your stats back, but you're gonna eat some ads.
1: Exit out by the Fresca, exit Swollen Dome, the Jason Smith Show with my best friend Mike.
0: Then we both win.
1: Coming up next, we got a big NFL story coming your way. After what happened at one team's practice today, if somehow this coach wins, he will absolutely be the coach of the year in the NFL. 150%.
0: That's I think next. I know who you're speaking of.
1: Jason and Mike, Fox Sports Radio.
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15: Fox Sports Radio, the Jason Smith Show with my best friend, Mike Harmon. Yeah, we could have played the other song, but yeah, you know, we would play Time Warp instead. Yeah. Rest in peace, Tim Curry. Passed away at the age of 80 today. Again, Dolly Parton yesterday, Tim Curry today. He had not been in great health for a while. And, you know, but still, you know, stunning news today. One of the most talented actors, comedic actors that we've seen over the course of the past 40, 50 years. And they're still going to be running Rocky Horror Picture Show at Midnights 50 years from now.
16: Sure.
15: You know, and the career he had and everybody running stuff from Home Alone 2 and different things that he did throughout his career. Me, I think of Tim Curry. He's Clue, because Clue is one of the most underrated, funniest movies you could possibly see. And he's so good in it. It's just, it's so sad.

0: and seeing that by 2026 seems like they're coming for everybody. It's really been a rough last couple of days. When legends go like this, or it's really difficult. But spending time today thinking about how talented an actor he was, and forget about the fact that for some reason he was in Hunt for Red October. Tim Curry's in Hunt for Red. Yeah, he's in Hunt for Red October. A really, really talented guy, and again, his roles that he had are just absolutely legendary. And I mean it. I'm not the biggest Rocky Horror Picture Show guy. I've been a couple of times, and it's fun. But I mean it. 50 years from now, it's going to be 2075, 2076. Hey, it's the 100th anniversary of the Rocky Horror Picture Show. We're still doing it Saturday nights down at the Rialto. Come on down.
1: It's a huge rite of passage, yeah. Right? For both my daughters, it was a big deal when we allowed them with their respective groups of friends to go and experience that.
0: Mm-hmm.
1: And then they decided, well, we need more. So they went back together to watch it again and, you know, run lines all the time. I mean, 243 credits.
0: It's a lot.
1: Tim Curry.
0: He's done
1: a lot. There was a clip making the rounds. Now, Mark Hamill became known as the Joker. Obviously, Star Wars and everything else that he's done. But as the Joker, as part of the animated Batman world, there was a clip where Tim Curry had done dialogue and was originally cast before Hamill took over. So that was making the rounds. I mean, he was in Curious George 2 as Piccadilly.
0: Yeah.
1: So, I mean, expanded into all our worlds, you know.
0: George!
1: But just going through, just a ridiculous number of credits. Go back to the original It.
0: Mm-hmm. Oh, yeah, Pennywise. Yeah.
1: Right?
0: Yeah, I mean, that's
1: because that's really where I, like, as a kid, that was the first introduction, right? Because that was on ABC and a two-part miniseries thing, and it went from there.
0: It's a career where it's fun to look back at because you think of him for a couple of things, and then the more... Oh yeah, he did that. And there's so
1: the
0: many
1: Home Alone
0: layers
1: 2
0: to what he's done.
1: That was running around, right?
0: With... Yeah, sad that everybody is gone from that Home Alone 2 clip. That was just so sad. But I'll tell you that, like, you know, Rocky Horror Picture Show is something that, you know, you go however many times you go, and it's so much fun to do it. And I'm telling you, if you watch Clue, and you know, my house, like, we've seen Clue like 50 times because mm-hmm. it's one of Zoe's favorite movies, and it's just one of those things that it came out in the late 80s and it was a movie, and over the years it has become such a huge cult favorite, and now that, you know, they show that in different places live with people with character, you dress up as the characters, sure. And you show up, and I'd like that's become a cultural touchstone for a lot of people.
1: Well, and the other clip that was making the rounds, Carol Burnett and him together in Annie.
0: Yeah.
1: Where he's Rooster. And I mean, that goes all the way back to what, like 81?
0: No, I'm sorry. Miles Teller was Rooster. Sorry. You have it. It's wrong. Like, I get when Tim Curry and him, they crash the plane and he helps Tim Curry.
1: Well, you know what?
0: And Tim Curry's dressed as a butler and Miles Teller helps him get the plane up.
1: Which
0: in the,
1: Earth
0: in the
1: was
0: air.
1: That in?
0: That was. Well, Top Gun Maverick really is not what I thought it
1: that
0: was.
1: That really just escalated quickly. I got Tim Curry in there.
0: I'm on this earth where Tim Curry's the best three-point shooter of all time. Well, who's Steph Curry? The actor? Ronald Reagan? The actor? What earth am I in with this? So again,
1: were you running
0: that
1: original, or were you running that from Lasso?
0: Well, that's from Lasso. That's, you know. Yeah,
1: all right.
0: Yeah. Well. So again, Tim Curry, rest in peace, 80 years old. To the NFL. Our business is sports, and we jump in with something from today where, you know, it's kind of a progression of a theme that we've covered with this story for the past few months, but Cam Scataboo started a fight at Giants camp today.
1: Shock!
0: Yeah, I mean, surprise.
1: Whoa.
0: Who do you think could have done it? No,
1: didn't see
0: Cam
1: that
0: Scataboo.
1: At all.
0: Well, what happened? Well, Scataboo caught a pass during a drill and, quote, came dangerously close to taking out the legs of multiple defensive backs when he slid down following a reception. Now, it's no tackling, and here he is sliding down, and a couple of guys he could have hurt, Javon Holland, Greg Newsome, were a couple of the players who were upset. And according to Pat Leonard of the New York Daily News, the suggestion from his column is that his act is, quote, getting old to his defensive teammates. This after he ran over linebacker Zaire Barnes during a previous practice when the defense was not allowed to hit.

0: Okay? I've said it before. I'll say it again. Does John Harbaugh really know what he's in for with Jackson Dart and Cam Scataboo? These guys have become the identity of the New York Giants. They're the new New York Giants, right? Like new Asgard. They are the new New York Giants. They are fan favorites. They are talented. These are the voices. These are the faces of the New York Giants. Problem is, you're going to deal with Jackson Dart not sliding and getting hurt and saying, I still want to play things my way. And he's got his own seat and got his own driver. He's got a bullpen cart to take him right to the blue tent.
1: So like Cam, the little helmet like they had back in the day?
0: Yeah, coming back from the bullpen now. And you got Cam Scataboo, who continues to do stuff like this, right? Upset his teammates, upset his coaches, doing the backflips. I'm going to stay who I am. If somehow John Harbaugh can win this year with the Giants, and by that I mean 500, 9-8 maybe, you know, if they can, they have a lot of young talent, right? I love the Giants talent, but wow, how are you going to win when you have to navigate Dart and Scataboo every single day? You don't know what this is going to bring.
1: I have the answer.
0: How's that?
1: You're eating W's.
0: You are not.
1: Jameis.
0: If you find a way to win 10 games.
1: There's over under 7.5.
0: I don't care what anybody else does in the NFL. Aaron Glenn could go 17-0 with the Jets and Geno Smith.
1: Wow.
0: John Harbaugh is your coach of the year in the NFL because every day it's going to be him eating Tums like they're M&Ms. What did the guys say today? What did they do today? They're already a handful and they have become bigger than the team. And John Harbaugh is the new guy. And I already know it's going to be tough because he's come in kind of a ha ha ha. Yeah, everything is fine. We talked to Cam. We talked to Jackson. Everything. Ha ha ha. Everything. I'm the dad. I want to be the cool dad. Like he's the stepdad that comes in going, I can't step on this because of the relationship that already exists between the boys and the mom, and I love the mom and I want to make this work, but you know, I know I don't know how much they're going to respect me, but I can't come in here and be a disciplinarian, so yeah, I'm just going to come in here and say, hey, I get you guys, I get you, right? Like, hey, I'm your buddy, right? Like I'm the dad, but I'm also the buddy, and I hope that you listen to me a little bit. I'm like your older brother. And they're going, yeah, whatever, man, we got you wrapped around our finger, we're going to do whatever the hell we want to. If he wins with these two guys, all see 10 wins, when he gets that 10th win, carry him off the field and douse him with Gatorade and go, here is your Coach of the Year trophy. Well, I don't know why. Ben Johnson is setting scoring records week after week in Chicago. The Bears are 15-1. They've already scored more points than anybody in the history of the game. Nope, can't have it. Wait. What? The Dolphins won a game. No. One win with Miami does not count, even though they're taking. One win doesn't count. No. Get to 10 wins and carry him off the field because this seems impossible now. Impossible.
1: It's that difficult line you have to thread because you've got two guys where that level of
0: You're chaos. Threading a needle that doesn't have an eye in it. It's just a straight needle. I can't. There's nowhere to put the string. Yeah, but doesn't matter.
1: But I'm going to create the hole first.
0: There's
1: got to
0: be a hole, right?
1: And then I'm going to thread it.
0: Nope. There's no thread. There's no needle. There's not even a thread. It's just a needle. Ow. Ow. Ow. Ow. Ow. Ow.
1: That's what it's going to feel like at times. But it's that thing where you're trying to corral what made them great, right? That reckless abandon that Scataboo runs through. The other day,
0: it's the reckless abandon that makes me great.
1: But the other...
0: Oh, okay.
1: He's the juggernaut, okay? He is the juggernaut. He is going to run through stuff.
0: Does Magneto ever win? I ask you this. Does Magneto ever win?
1: No.
0: Okay. The Brotherhood of Evil Mutants never wins. They seem like they
1: have
0: a plan.
1: But they keep trying.
0: They sound great.
1: Just like the Legion of Doom tried against the Justice League for all those years.
0: They maybe get some
1: X-Men. Meanwhile, voiced by Ted Knight.
0: They get some X-Men to cross lines. They'll get Pyro to show up. I can manipulate it, but I can't. But they always lose in the end.
1: I get it.
0: They lose in the end.
1: But you're trying
0: to. Juggernaut loses. Sabretooth loses.
1: But he gives you some big moments along the way.
0: It does. Mystique loses. They lose all the time. Ian McKellen loses. Him in that big helmet. They lose all the time. It is a good helmet. But
1: it's going to be back in theaters. I think you could get popcorn in that helmet.
0: How are you going to run this when they have become the fan favorite? They have become the identity of the organization.
1: Brought in Likely. You drafted Arvell Reese.
0: But that's the thing. It's not, well, Arvell Reese, from what I gather, Arvell Reese is getting a lot of cardio at Giants. Every time I see a mixtape of him and it says, here's Arvel Reese just getting cardio, like he's just standing in the middle of the field. I'm going to move to the left. It's just a step to the right. Okay. So it's not just your running back. Yeah. You can say, okay, we can control that. No, it's your running back and your quarterback.
1: Yeah.
0: Like it's going to be Scattaboo, Scattaboo, Scattaboo. Okay, finally got Scattaboo done. Oh, Jackson Dart didn't slide. Oh, come on, Jackson. I don't need this today.
1: Hey. Don't be mad. It's over.
0: That's how it's going to go. Happened.
1: That's how you're going to feel for half games.
0: It is.
1: I enjoyed that first half of the game.
0: 10 wins.
1: Now he's back in the tent.
0: 10 wins. Carry him off the field.
1: Ah, they're bringing out the card for him.
0: Give it right there. Give it to him right there.
1: And it's the novelty card from the 70s.
0: Exit out by the Fresca. Exit Swollen Dome. The Jason Smith Show with my best friend, Mike Harmon. 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
2: I would definitely do a backflip and then fall, though. That's the difference between me and...
0: Well, he kind of does, too. That's the whole thing.
2: No, but like fall like face forward. He fell just like down.
0: You would do a backflip and fall forward?
2: Yes.
0: Wow, that's really difficult to do.
1: Well, I mean,
0: I do a backflip, but I fall forward.
2: Can you guys tell it's backwards day for me?
0: It's a forwards fall backflip. What is that? Doesn't matter. Just going to do it.
2: It's a backwards day for me. Like my worst to best to worst today, and now I'm falling forwards when a backflip. So it's one of those days for me, you guys. You know,
1: there's still time to rally.
2: Is there? I don't know if there is.
1: Or you just lean into backwards day.
2: You know, my favorite part of that was like going as like it was like a wrestler's entrance. Like if you could have any song as your entrance, like what would it be? Just wondering.
0: As a wrestler?
2: Yes.
0: It would be Meet the Mets.
2: What?
0: Meet the Mets. Meet the Mets. That'd be my song.
1: Complete with the horn section playing it live.
0: The Mets, yeah.
1: Like you would for a WrestleMania.
0: No. If I was wrestling, I would be some kind of doctor, and my finishing move would be anesthesia, and I would come out. See, I've already got it, right?
1: Super old boring, though.
0: And I would come out to Dr. Feelgood.
2: Oh, wow.
0: Because that's menacing. It's got that big bass line through. Yeah. And maybe I would just be Dr. Feelgood. I'd cut a big check to Motley Crue and go, it's going to be Dr. Feelgood. Going to use your music and all that stuff.
2: Wow.
0: Oh, my goodness, Monsoon. Here comes anesthesia. And I don't know what it is, but it'll be anesthesia.
1: Would that be your... That could be your valet.
0: Yeah. Oh, and it, no, I would have like...
1: That would be your valet anesthesia. Okay. Not your finishing move.
0: No, finishing move anesthesia is pretty good.
1: It's anesthesia. A good name.
0: Because they're out. Because they go out. I put them to sleep somehow.
1: Yeah, but if you're doing a sleeper
0: it's
1: hold,
0: anesthesia.
1: Suck, though.
2: I was going to say, like the Vulcan thing.
0: It could be something else.
1: Vulcan?
0: Yeah, my anesthesia could
1: she
0: be...
1: She made you a nerd.
0: It could be an actual a syringe where I pretend to inject somebody with something.
2: Oh, wow.
1: That escalated
0: and all of a sudden, and then like Hulk Hogan, you would inject him. He would look like he was going to fall, and all of a sudden...
1: Vince McMahon shoots forward in his chair like he's Leo DiCaprio pointing at the TV. Going, hey,
0: Monsoon, I think Hulk's got all that bad stuff out of his body now. The poison's gone. He's going to go get Dr. Feelgood. That's how that would go.
2: I think HBK has like the best entrance of all time.
0: Shawn
2: Michaels?
0: Burger King? Oh,
2: yes.
0: What? Oh.
2: No,
0: you
2: yes,
0: have it
2: Burger
0: your way.
2: King.
0: Okay. Yeah.
2: With a king and whatever. Yeah.
0: That'd be a good, that'd be
1: right. Menacing king?
2: Yeah, with the small hands. Yeah, that'd be, that would be hilarious. But who is not a king? Roger Goodell, but he is the king of, like, commissioner of, you know, whatever he is. The NFL is looking into whether to punish 49ers owner Jed York following his arrest, as you guys were talking about a little bit earlier today. Thank you to Chris Perfett, who told me about the video that was released and those officers that were kind of talking behind his back and being like, who would do this? And it was very true. Like, who would do that? So that'll be interesting to find out what Goodell decides. The NFL has eliminated Pro Bowl games, and the focus will shift to celebrating the honor of players being selected into the Pro Bowl, but there will be no game. The Orioles held on to beat the Cardinals 8-7. The Braves walked it off against the Dodgers 6-5. The Brewers beat the Mets 8-1, and the White Sox crushed the Rangers 10-4. And the NBA Jeannie Buss has petitioned an LA court asking it to block her five siblings from selling the family's remaining stake in the Lakers while accusing them of secretly orchestrating a deal to try to remove her as the team's governor. And Jonathan Kuminga has agreed to a 2-year deal with the Minnesota Timberwolves. Back to you guys.
0: Thanks a bunch, Bree. Jason Smith, Mike Harmon live from the Fox Sports Radio Studios. John Harbaugh good luck.
1: Nicely done.
0: Coming up next, you want the latest and greatest in the craziest NBA story of the past couple of weeks. Oh, no, we got it for you. Jason and Mike, Fox Sports Radio.
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1: Yeah, buddy.
0: Believe it or not, there is yet another twist to the Lakers bus family sales saga.
1: No, you don't say.
0: Jeannie Buss, who famously sold the team to Mark Walter a year ago, Mark Walter now selling the team after 9 months to Josh Kushner and Bob Iger. When this sale happened, Jeannie Buss's siblings, who, you know, listen, they've been spending time trying to push each other out for basically the past decade, decided to say, oh, no, no, we're going to fire the final salvo here. We're voting to sell our shares in the Lakers, and we are forcing, because four of the six say they want to do it, Jeannie's got to go along with it, and they're going to divest themselves of all the money involved with the Lakers. Now, a couple of the Buss brothers have already said they want to buy into the, are buying into the Padres.
1: Yeah.
0: So
1: why weren't they at the win?
0: If they had songs, they would be there.
1: Now they need entrance music.
0: They got to fix Mason Miller. Mason Miller was great until the new owners bought it. Now he's giving up home runs.
1: Deep and it's not playable.
0: Today, Jeannie Buss, it has been revealed, she has asked a court to block the legality of the vote last week to sell the remaining family shares in the franchise. She says it's in the best interest of the family trust to, quote, retain an interest sufficient to maintain control and to benefit from the continuously skyrocketing value. You sold the team! You sold the team! You sold the team once, and now how desperate...
1: Yeah, but you didn't. But you still had your 17.8%. I know,
0: but...
1: Which... I mean, is rising by the day.
0: She's trying to, I mean, to look at this from a different perspective, I get that she's trying to find a way to push out all of her siblings and still run the Lakers, right? Because Mark Walter had the agreement that she was going to run the team for the next five years, and supposedly it was still kind of in place, but supposedly Bob Iger and she had a conversation about it. I understand from her perspective, I'm trying to find a way, and I couldn't find a way to do this outside of let's sell our shares and sell the team to Mark Walter, and I'm pushing everybody out, and I'm still running the team until I want to step away from it, right? I get that she still is trying to do that, and this is a whole Game of Thrones and a moving chessboard. I get that. You are Josh Kushner and Bob Iger. Why the hell would you want this? How have you not at this point said, Jeannie, yeah, we're done. Okay, we're done. We're done with this drama. We're done with whatever, because this is going to end with this. Well, it's not going to end with Jeannie going to court, and if somehow she wins, the rest of the siblings are going to say, no, this is going to hang over the franchise. I can't believe they haven't said, yeah, Jeannie, sorry, when this sale goes through, you're out. You're out.
1: Well,
0: it's not happening.
1: I think you go through all the litigiousness, and if you're Iger, And company, you basically just say, here's 10% more, go away.
0: Yeah, you're not going to run the team.
1: It's over.
0: There's no binding agreement with her running the team with the sale with now to Iger and Kershaw.
1: And Iger had been said, hey, very blunt about that. That's the deal until it's not.
0: Yeah, yeah. You're done, right? There's no legal ramification where whoever bought the team, Jeannie had to run it, right? So I am surprised because this is just bad publicity for them as they try to buy the team. What I think is just, hey, we're worried about getting our approval and coming and owning the team, and then we're going to take care of this. But like, I don't know what Jeannie thinks. Really, I go back. I don't know what she thinks is going to happen. Like, does she really think I will somehow win this in the court of law and then I'm still going to run the team that Iger and Kushner are going to go, oh yeah, you're still running it. No, it's not going to happen. They're going to say, hey, that's great. You kept your 17%, but yeah, we're running the team.
1: It's like you're buying a new house and there's a little guest room and whatever on the property. Yeah, they let Johnny stay there for all these years.
0: Just so you know, Cato Kalin comes with the house.
1: No. I'm the new owner.
0: No.
1: Yeah, here was one of the great statements.
0: I will sell it to you under the condition that little Johnny gets to stay in the guest house
1: exactly.
0: For at least the next 5 years.
1: Johnny, Jimmy, Jamie, Joey, and Jesse have made the decision to sell the family's remaining stake, and we remain united in that decision. We intend to move forward thoughtfully, respectfully, and through the appropriate process. And Jeannie just saying that... that she's just she was hoodwinked is basically the summation of all of the quotes from the lawyers. This is great.
0: So, but
1: it's good for us though.
0: Where's Lee? There's no Lee. No Lee.
1: No
0: hey, Lee.
1: Lee. He's the.
0: There's no Lee. Hey,
1: he's in the parenthetical.
0: Hey Lee.
1: And a Lee.
0: I really want to know, Jeannie. How do you think this is going to play out? Do you really think you're going to go? I know you are consumed with beating out your siblings for this and staying and running the team, but it's not going to go how you think it's going to go.
1: Blindsided by the alleged statement of the quote unquote family published by ESPN that declared, we've decided as a family to sell the remaining Buss family trust shares to Bob Iger Group and his group as part of the ongoing transaction. That alleged family statement was knowingly false. She never agreed to any sale, was never consulted, and was never even informed.
0: Yeah. Yeah. I mean, just how do you really see this ending, right?
1: Someone else yelled, I'm in charge now.
0: Is this Mirror of Era said where I look in the mirror and I see myself holding the Larry O'Brien trophy?
1: Nicely
0: it's
1: done.
0: Not how it's going to end, man. It's not going to end that way. Not going to end.
1: What about Ron Weasley?
0: Exit. He's coming back.
1: Okay.
0: Exit out by the Fresca. Exit Swollen Dome. Jason Smith, Mike Harmon live from the Fox Sports Radio studios. Coming up next, a quarterback story you got to hear to believe from training camp. Jason and Mike, Fox Sports Radio. We are Fox Sports. 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
25: In college football, the Big 12 is joining the SEC and Big 10 in banning returning pros, with the ACC's decision still pending. The Blue Jays snapped the Royals' 9-game win streak with a 3-0 win. The Reds scored 7 runs in the ninth inning to edge the Giants 10-9, and the Yankees defeated the Astros 9-3. Pete Alonso hit his 32nd home run of the season as the Orioles held on to beat the Cardinals 8-7. The White Sox are the first team in MLB history to have two different rookies with a 5-game homer streak in the same season, as they defeated the Nationals 10-4. Jeannie Buss has petitioned an LA Superior Court asking it to block her 5 siblings from selling the family's remaining stake in the Lakers, while accusing them of secretly orchestrating a deal to try to remove her as the team's owner. Jonathan Kuminga has agreed to a 2-year deal with the Minnesota Timberwolves. I'm Brianna Miro.
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1: And then rip that knob off.
0: Happy National Dog Day.
1: Yeah, how about that?
0: Today. It's weird because the dogs don't know.
1: No, they don't.
0: I mean, I feel like all the National Donut Day, yeah, I get it. I'm going to go get donuts. Donut shops, no. Okay, great. National Ice Cream Game, you can go get ice cream. All right, awesome. National Dog Day. Well, okay.
1: Can we get donuts and ice cream?
0: Yeah. We don't actually need to have National Donut Day to have donuts and ice cream.
1: No,
0: but just on those days, it's an excuse to say, no matter what you're doing, I have to have donuts and ice cream.
1: I have to celebrate.
0: Yeah, yeah.
1: I mean, the industry needs me.
0: It always, you know, it always gets me on national days like this where, and there's a great donut place that I love to go to. We love to go to, you know, once a month or so, that on National Donut Day now, they don't do anything. Like, how do you not do anything on National Bleepin' Donut Day, man?
1: They should just say, welcome.
0: Help everybody out. Help some people out here. Your donuts are expensive enough, man. I mean, how about you do something on National Donut Day?
1: I think on National Donut Day, they expect you to show up and help them.
0: What? I help you out
1: donuts.
0: All the other days. Every other day.
1: But
0: is,
1: if you're only going once a month, you're not much of a help.
0: Dude, I'm a pretty good customer.
1: All I'm saying is it's like the guy that complains of how expensive a ticket is to his favorite team's game. Oh, how often do you get there? Once a year.
0: Think about it like this. Think about it like this. And I actually thought about this. I've known this for like 20 years. Now I'm going to blow your mind with something. When I worked in a supermarket, Wegmans in Syracuse, right? You know, the destination.
1: The
0: for
1: shrinkage
0: all
1: of all the vegetables and fruit you were dealing with.
0: We actually had a meeting where they wanted to talk to us about interaction with customers. Mm-hmm. That the customer is always right. You hear it all the time, right? A customer is always right.
1: It's not true, but okay.
0: And we're like, okay. And the person and the boss said, okay, if something comes up and the customer is really unruly, just keep your cool and talk about it. But by and large, this is why the customer is always right. And he tells this story. And I don't know if it's true. I don't know if it's a true story, but it doesn't matter. He said, you know, about a year ago, I was visiting a store, and this is the guy that's in charge of all the Wegmans. I'm visiting a store, and I watched a woman complain to the meat department manager about some meat that she had bought that she said was bad. And the meat wasn't bad. It was fine. You know, she brought it back, and the manager took it out, smelled it, told her it was fine. She didn't said, no, it's bad. Look at it. And he said, no, this is just part of why it's cut this way. It's fine. And she said, it's bad. And he said, no, it's not bad. And she walked out and she said, give me the meat. I'm never shopping in this store again. And she walks out. And now let's just say she thinks differently and comes back to the store. Well, we got lucky because if she does what she says, I'm never coming back in this store again. This is now, you know how much money we have lost as a company over the course of her life? If she comes in every 8 days and buys $120 worth of food, you know how much money that is? And he's tallying it up. He goes, you are into the hundreds of thousands of dollars that this store is losing because how you treated a customer when she thought she could get, you know, hey, I want to return this. It's not good. Customer's always right. And now you've seen places like Costco have done that and gone to the next level the last few years because you can return anything to Costco.
1: Yeah.
0: Right? You see the videos of people returning Christmas trees that are dead. Hey, I bought this Christmas tree a month ago and now it's dead. I'm returning it. Okay. Like they take a lot of stuff back at Costco and they make a lot of money. They treat their employees great. So just understand that's part of the thing is like, okay, you want to make sure you keep your customers happy and coming back. So National Donut Day, you can give me a free donut.
1: Yeah, there. No, but it comes down to this. Look, Costco tracks everything you do. Right? Everything you buy. In this case, the fear I would have with this elderly woman and her...
0: She wasn't elderly. She was just a woman. Maybe she was really young and hot.
1: Okay.
0: And they still didn't give it to her.
1: Either way, if I've got tracking data that I know that she spends with us regularly and isn't just a one-off, then okay, let's talk about that. Or she runs a nice popular blog and she's an insider and she was going to make that meat as part of a cooking demonstration and blog. And now she's now an influencer and says, look, I'll never buy meat from those dirty so-and-sos. And that influences hundreds or thousands of people to not shop your marketplace.
0: So you only want to be okay to that customer as long as she can do something for you. If she's just a regular average customer who wants to come in
1: well,
0: and buy
1: you're
0: food.
1: The one. No,
0: thank you.
1: You're the
0: I'm
1: one.
0: I'm not doing anything for you. Yeah. I got your picture up here. You're not allowed in.
1: The only reason I'm doing that is because you brought up the idea of that customer and a lifetime of revenue streams. Again, with you, you were talking about I go there maybe once a month to this donut place, which means you're good for about $8.
0: No, this month. Donut place is pretty bleeping expensive.
1: Okay,
0: they
1: say
0: make
1: you're good
0: great
1: for
0: donuts,
1: $20
0: man.
1: A month. What's that as part
0: more,
1: of my net
0: I wish
1: net
0: it was $20 a month, man. That's why I only go once, because it's expensive, man. It's expensive.
1: Yeah,
0: you can give me a free donut. I'll get in there. It's expensive.
1: Right, but if they're able to sell them at such an exorbitant cost, why the hell should they give you one?
0: No, to get me to keep coming back and doing something
1: you
0: nice
1: for
0: your customers.
1: You're already coming back. Yeah, it's already a Pavlovian experiment.
0: I could get donuts someplace else if I want to now. Now
1: but,
0: you've upset
1: but
0: me.
1: If you were going back once
0: now
1: a
0: I'm
1: month.
0: I'm going back in ever again.
1: Well, I mean, you've already proven you're not going there twice or thrice a month. They're not getting you in there multiple times.
0: She just went, Mr. Burns, I will touch my belt not once, not twice, but thrice. Very good. I saw what you did there.
1: That's why it works. Because you got that.
0: The store owner, Mike Harmon, I'll only help customers if they can do something for me. If not, beat it. Oh, okay. That's a great strategy. That's a great business plan.
1: Well,
0: I don't know why that hasn't worked.
1: Are they coming back multiple times? What's the revenue stream? No, you're the one that brought it up as the lifetime of monies.
0: I've been shopping here for the last 25 years. Oh, yeah, prove it, lady. Prove it.
1: But it's the great, in theory, if they could, and it's great math. I like that. The average family spends whatever. This woman might have been good for one meal.
0: I'd like to return this meat. I'd like you to turn around and get the hell out of here. Goodbye.
1: To take it to our sports fandom, right? I used to have it all.
0: I'm going
1: to
0: play your farewell music as you go out. Na, na, na, na. Na, na, na,
1: Speaking of the White Sox, you know, my late uncle would be like, well, a real fan like me for all these years. They don't do anything to help me out when it's the playoffs. Like, you go to one game a year, maybe two that you pay
0: that.
1: For.
0: You
1: so why should you get priority over other
0: but
1: people?
0: But this
1: all comes back to you wanting a free donut.
0: I'm not going
1: to
0: help him.
1: You
0: Mike Harmon.
1: Son of a gun.
0: Are you going to tell people?
1: You're begging for a donut and I'm the bad guy?
0: I don't want to help anybody. I don't want commerce. I don't want people to have food on their tables. I want to be able to throw food away in my house and you're not going to eat it.
1: There's going to be shrinkage. We've already talked about that.
0: So away from the story of food that, yeah, boy, I tell you, if Mike Harmon ever buys a grocery store, I'll tell you where it is so you don't have to go in.
1: No, you will all give me your information so I can track how much you're spending and what you're worth to me over a week, a month, a lifetime.
0: There is a story surrounding a quarterback that I don't want to fall for. Mm-hmm. I don't want you to fall for because it's easy to fall for.
1: Banana in the tailpipe kind of situation. Huh?
0: I'm just gonna play this soundbite.
1: Okay.
0: And you tell me what quarterback this offensive coordinator is talking about.
1: Okay.
0: This is today. This is how has this quarterback looked in the preseason? What do you think about them? How do you think? Just try to figure it out. Mm-hmm. I'll tell you after, but who is the offensive coordinator and what starting quarterback is he talking about?
7: Listen, I don't want to overstate it. I've already said a lot. Everything I said is even more true than I even thought it was. He is dialed in, not only mentally as far as how smart he is and how much he understands football in the big scope of things, but what I said the last time about his laser-like focus, but it's just his mindset, the way he comes to practice. Like he just comes to practice and to get better. He just comes to practice every day to get better, and I just think the team feeds off of it.
0: What play caller was that? Was that Ben Johnson talking about Caleb Williams?
1: Mm-hmm.
0: Was it Andy Reid on Patrick Mahomes? Well, you know it's not Andy Reid.
1: No, he didn't say anything about burgers.
0: Was it Kyle Shanahan and fawning over Brock Purdy? Was it Sean McVay talking about Matthew Stafford?
1: Nah, because he's not quite Gruden.
0: Was it Mike McDaniel gushing about Justin Herbert and how good he is?
1: No.
0: Or was that Frank Reich talking about Geno Smith, Jets quarterback?
1: I think we know the voice
0: ding, ding, ding, ding, ding,
1: of everybody else, so that gets us to Reich.
0: That is Frank Reich talking about Geno Smith.
1: That is a great sell, Jeff.
0: That's how good he says Geno Smith is and has been.
1: That's a guy that right now could convince the woman that her meat was just fine.
0: Geno Smith. I'll have you talk to my store manager, Frank Reich. You mean the guy that authored that great comeback in the 90s? Yes, he's going to tell you why you have to beat it out of my store. But first, he's going to tell you why Geno Smith is so great. I mean, just think all that. This is Geno Smith. Okay, this is Geno Smith.
1: You're 14.
0: Man, Geno Smith. Mm-hmm. This is stuff. You'd hear that and think, this is a Super Bowl team.
1: Are we going over the 5.5 wins now? I mean,
0: what quarterback could he possibly be talking about? Is it Lamar Jackson? Is it Josh Allen? This is
1: Geno Smith. He's talking about our quarterback,
0: Smith.
1: Right?
0: And I get that Geno.

0: Geno Smith has looked okay in Jets camp. Cade Klubnik has also looked okay. I'm not falling for this. I am not, and I got to say it and convince myself, going to make myself, I'm not falling for this. Okay? I have to keep saying it to make it work. It's like, just keep saying the mantra with me, and eventually you'll believe it. Just fake it till you make it. I am not falling for this.
1: So I did a quick search. Geno Smith prop bets 2026.
0: Let me guess. That he's still starting in October. Even money.
1: No, the first thing it fed me was he's the current betting favorite at plus 950 on DraftKings to lead the NFL in interceptions.
0: I'll tell you this. He's not going to lead the league in interceptions because he's not going to start long enough to lead the league in interceptions. Cade Klubnik will be in by October. Right, I get, and I love hearing.
1: Come on, how great is that though? That's what it kicks back.
0: I love hearing positive things, and I love, but I'm like, come on, man. I've seen Geno Smith play.
1: But that's the thing. If it breaks right though, you got a good defense. You got a couple of stars at the skill position. You got two young tight ends.
0: Okay, I said last. I said last hour, if somehow John Harbaugh can win 10 games. Managing whatever damage Jackson Dart and Cam Scadaboo are going to do to the team because of their styles of play and Cam Scadaboo's knucklehead stuff. Make him coach of the year. If Frank Reich turns Geno Smith into a legit Pro Bowl quarterback, right? And I mean the legit Pro Bowl that we're getting now, not like, hey, you're the eighth guy. Make him the commissioner of the NFL. Not even stuff. Coach, no. Not head coach. No. He should take over for Roger Goodell because the guy's a miracle worker. Absolute miracle.
1: You also
0: worker.
1: Said the legit Pro Bowl.
0: Yeah.
1: Because we're finally at a legit Pro Bowl.
0: We'll get
1: by
0: to the,
1: not
0: we'll
1: playing
0: get to the Pro
1: it
0: Bowl
1: anymore,
0: later. Yeah.
1: It's a legit Pro Bowl.
0: We'll get to that.
1: But you'd put a bust of him in Canton.
0: Yeah. I think that would be doing him a disservice. If he gets Geno Smith playing like he just said, commissioner of the NFL, because then nothing is off the table.
1: He could actually
0: bring the Pro Bowl back and make it work. If you can make Geno Smith work, you can do anything, man. You can do absolutely anything.
1: Remember, we had a short stretch during that time in Seattle where Geno
0: very short stretch
1: had suddenly
0: man.
1: Been unlocked.
0: I know it's a very short stretch, but Jets
1: and then they doubled down.
0: Jets, remember my team, Jets.
1: But all my life's a circle.
0: Commissioner
1: maybe it took him coming
0: of the
1: back.
0: NFL.
1: Maybe he breaks that chain.
0: I'll even be okay with him running in the independent party for president in 2 years. Well, you got Frank Reich. You got all these guys say they're going to do stuff. Look at what Frank Reich did for Geno Smith, man. Oh, you're right. The guy, I'm casting my ballot for Frank Reich. Sold.
1: See, when I said he could break the chain, I fully expected you to do your classic Rock Lindsey Buckingham bit.
0: And TJ, now break the chain, break the never. You, it's secondhand news that we found out that Frank Reich has turned Geno Smith into a Pro Bowl quarterback.
1: He'd been running in the shadows so long.
0: There is nothing. I would put this guy in charge of the economy. I'd put him in charge of everything.
1: How about that?
0: Everything.
1: He might be able to get your gas under $2.
0: If you can do that, if you're right about Geno Smith, if you are right about him, okay.
1: I want to have
0: There's
1: someone talk about
0: I
1: me
0: won't
1: like
0: say you
1: that,
0: can
1: though.
0: Do.
1: Are you kidding me?
0: Oh, I don't.
1: Have someone read that at my funeral.
0: My dog, Bailey, loves me more than anything in
1: happy
0: the world.
1: Happy National Dog Day.
0: Happy National Dog Day. Yeah. We have two dogs, Benny and Bailey. Bailey is basically Pam's dog. Bailey is basically my dog. Bailey chose me as his human.
1: You named it after one of the greatest wrestlers of all time.
0: Yeah, he came with the name already. Oh. We kind of rescued him. He came with the name.
1: Yeah, I like Bailey.
0: And
1: she's pretty good.
0: Bailey wants to be no more than a foot from me at all times. Mm-hmm. He follows me from room to room. Bailey's my guy. Bailey, if he could speak, wouldn't be able to say those kind of things about me as much as he loves me. And he loves me. I thought he'd love me, but I would say nobody loves me more than Bailey loves me. My wife, my daughter. No. Apparently Frank Reich that has that kind of feeling about Geno Smith.
1: I mean, it's very powerful words. Like if you set it to music, very deep. I mean, this is like love story kind of stuff.
0: Go ahead, Chris, play it one more time. Let's hear, just to hear it, because now you know who it is and who he's talking about. Just listen to it one more time.
2: Listen, I don't want to overstate it. I've already said a lot. Everything I said is even more true than I even thought it was. He is dialed in, not only mentally as far as how smart he is and how much he understands football and the big scope of things, but what I said the last time about his laser-like focus, but it's just this is mindset. It's just his mindset, the way he comes to practice. Like he just comes to practice and to get better. He just comes to practice every day to get better. And I just think the team feeds off of it.
0: You know, he sounds

0: little bit like?
1: Little bit of Kevin Costner. Little bit of Kevin Costner,
2: no, I
1: Frank
2: think there's
1: Reich.
2: Something
1: tiny
2: there.
1: Bit, tiny bit of Kevin Costner.
2: I think it's appropriate that Chris brings that in.
1: We don't get the Dolly Parton version. What's wrong with you, man?
2: Well, but this ties directly to Kevin Costner as if it changed your mind.
1: I mean, just think of all that stuff. I don't want to overstate. I mean, really, if he's that right, whatever you need to do, man, I will come work for whatever campaign you want to push out. Whatever your push, I will be there helping you, man. If you're right about
2: everybody
1: Gina
2: should
1: Smith.
2: Print that speech off. Next time you get in the doghouse with your significant other and or your boss, and just be like, you know what I see in you. I don't think I can overstate this.
1: I mean, forget about making him a head coach. Forget it. No, commissioner of the NFL, miracle worker.
2: He sits on the Iron Throne.
1: Yes, he does. 100%. That Sports Illustrated will run that. If they had a magazine, they would run that picture again of Frank Reich sitting on the Iron Throne.
2: That's pretty good. I like that.
1: Exit Abbott of Fresca. Exit Swollen Dome. The Jason Smith Show with my best friend Mike Harmon. Coming up next, we got some other big quarterback news. Guess who might be playing for his future in the NFL on Friday night? That's next. Jason and Mike. Fox.
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13: 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We can handle that kind of noise. Back home, the noise is different. Seems like everyone's talking all at once and over each other because they just want to be heard. They're taking selfies and oversharing. But we know that it's not about hearing. It's about listening. Listening to what's actually happening with our fellow veterans. Understanding each other because we share the same experiences, the same vocabulary, following the same paths that others have walked. If only we can pick up the trail.

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9: Yes, sir.
8: 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They always say that. Don't tease more than an hour ahead. But I'll say this. Next hour, we're going to talk about Fart Corner. We have to get into Fart Corner.
9: Fart Corner is a big deal.
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9: I think that's just it. 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
8: 2 minutes for farting. There you go. Like, what would be the... What would the official do to show that? Would he like just like, you know, pick one leg up?
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8: 2 minutes.
9: Point. Yeah.
8: 2 minutes for farting. 2 minutes for fart. I'll tell you, that's going to be a tough penalty to kill right there. What happened? Well, I had a sandwich right before and I didn't time my coffee the right way and it just happens that way. I'm sorry about that.
9: Onions! It's almost raftery season.
8: So it is. It is. Tua Tagovailoa will start the final preseason game this weekend for the Atlanta Falcons.
9: One last time.
8: We talked about it a little bit yesterday. We know that Michael Penix Jr. is coming back. Awesome. But Tua is starting Friday, and it's against the Dolphins. Right? So for many reasons, this could be his last chance to even be in the NFL, okay? Think about this. Mm-hmm. Ian Rappaport's report yesterday, NFL Network, that because of Tua's summer going so poorly, they couldn't name a starting quarterback. They couldn't name him the starting quarterback. It's so bad that Penix Jr., who just got cleared to go 11-on-11 a couple of days ago, could win the job for week one. Now, is he ready right now for full 11-on-11? No, so this is why Tua is starting. But this is it. Like, this is where Tua has to know, this is my present and future in the NFL. I am playing for my NFL life on Friday. Because if you look bad against the Dolphins, okay, the Dolphins, who are trying to lose, they're going to be absolutely... Every report I read about Dolphins camp, they can't even... Even scrimmages against themselves, nobody looks good. Well, you think the defense would look good, a bad day for the offense? No. But the offense look good, a bad day for the defense? No. Nobody looks good. Nobody looks good. They've only signed him for 1 year and $1.3 million.

0: you're not going to keep him around if he's that bad. If he can't win your starting job when he's competing against nobody, you're going to keep him as a backup quarterback? And if something happens to Michael Penix, you're going to go to Tua? No, he's going to be done. They're going to waive him before week one. And who else is going to get him? Right? We talked about it last night. Tell me a team that's going to say, oh, yeah, that's going to solidify our backup quarterback spot by going to get Tua. Nobody. Nobody is going to do that. This guy's stock has fallen so far, so fast, and the warning bells went off beginning of the summer practice when you are installed as a number one quarterback. And you can't beat out air. You have it all to yourself. And injured guy that you came in, they signed you to replace this guy. So you came in already. They want you to win the job. Mm-hmm. They don't want you to come in and bat. They want you to win the job because Michael Penix has not been good, nor has he been healthy. They want you to win. And when they want you to succeed and they can't name a starting quarterback and now the door is open for Michael Penix, what does that tell you about how bad a summer you are having? I mean, Tua may be looking at, this may be his last chance, his last game in the NFL. Because, again, I don't know who signs him. I don't know who signs him to say, yeah, come and be here, and we'll be okay putting you in the game as our backup if it comes up that way. I don't know anybody's going to do that.
1: Well, certainly no contenders unless it's a complete act of desperation at the end. And even then, you'd be looking at rosters trying to make a deal. He's getting his fully guaranteed $54 million from the Dolphins. 1 year, $1.215 million from the Falcons. But unbelievable, right? That offset only means the Dolphins have to pay him just shy of $53 million. So I guess you get the cap savings and everything there. But how do you think he's received in Miami? Is he cheered because he's gone?
0: No, they do not cheer him.
1: Do they boo him?
0: They do not cheer him. No way.
1: And after he gets booed, does he get to do his Sean Watson and be like, why are they booing me here?
0: No
1: way. I don't even play for you anymore.
0: No way.
1: But all of it to say, you're at a point where, and I only brought the money up for the fact that, is it a place where Tua's motivation is somewhat gone? In terms of pushing through. Now, he's had some injury issues, whatever, but you're also looking at your opportunity to go to a new spot, because I'd be excited as hell if I got Drake London out there, Bijan Robinson standing next to me in the backfield, Kyle Pitts came back, and say what you will, he's still one of the more productive tight ends in the game and at times can be dominant, that you'd be able to push through and find some semblance of consistency against the air. As you speak of,
0: you know,
1: in terms of contending, because Penix, a week ago we were talking about, it's like he's been cleared for everything but contact in the NFL.
0: And unfortunately, there's contact. Yeah. If there wasn't contact, you'd be great.
1: No,
0: there's
1: absolutely.
0: Contact. There's contact. Now, to put his career in perspective here, like Penix is a guy that when he had a clean pocket at Washington, he was great. Right. And that's why he looks so good. But he was overdrafted because you saw when he was rushed a little bit, boy, he just looked like an average quarterback.
1: Well, add a couple of injuries and issues. Like, they've got a great offensive line, too. Like, that's the other thing here, right? This is like a top five unit.
0: But Tua always has struck me since he came into the league as, I don't know that I've ever, and this is just, you know, looking at him and seeing him play and seeing him talk after and how he leads. I look at a guy that I just don't know how comfortable he ever really was and has been as a starting quarterback in the NFL. Not that I don't know, you know, once he got the job, but just how to execute as a number one quarterback, how to lead, how to know what to take, where to throw the football. I just don't know that anything would ever became second nature to him in the league. And maybe part of it was the Dolphins always seemed to where, hey, you're our guy, but kind of at arm's length. They never really went, they went in to pay him, but as you've seen, teams pay guys and then they get rid of him a couple of years later. So paying the guy is not what it used to be, where we believe in you because we gave you this money. But I just don't know. I just don't know how comfortable I've ever seen him where things are second nature to him. He's out there letting it rip. His confidence level is high. He's learning. He's getting better. I just don't know. And sometimes that's what it is with some people. You get to the games and whatever's going on, you just can't ever get to that point where I'm letting it rip and I'm going. And that's kind of what I see. Why is Tua falling short? That's kind of what I see with him.
1: Well, you also get into the letting it rip. It's not like he's got a cannon for an arm. So that's part of it in terms of trying to operate in the timing system that he was
0: letting
1: doing.
0: It float. Then he's never let it float.
1: But that's it, right? And when you're an offensive coordinator, and this is where I would have loved to see some video of meetings with him and McDaniel, of trying to go through the concepts, route trees, whatever else, of I need you to be able to fire it in here versus the float, right? Because it's all a timing to try to make this work versus, hey, Tyreek's going to run real fast down the sideline, just throw it up. Like, that's not much of a game plan. Like, I think you could grab any quarterback and do that. So it's the nuances there, and now you add that to a new system in Atlanta of that next exercise of trying to be that guy. When it's clear, they'd love to make that first-round pick work, which is why you were brought in as a, hey, challenge him, and then you've been no challenge.
0: Exit out by DeFresca, exit Swollen Dome, the Jason Smith Show with my best friend, Mike Harmon. Again, playing for his NFL present and future on Friday night. It doesn't get any bigger in a preseason game than it is for Tua on Friday.
1: Who would have thought?
0: Against the Dolphins.
1: A big week 3 preseason matchup, including the Dolphins.
0: Yeah. Oh, yeah. What? But this is how the preseason goes.
1: 2026.
0: Yes.
1: Dolphins.
0: Yes. This is how the preseason goes, man. That's how it works.
1: I'll tell you.
0: Let's find out what's trending right now in the wide world of sports from Live Bet Bree Muro. Bree, what do you got for us? What did you make tonight? What bets did you hit on? What bets did you not hit on?
2: I didn't win on the Guardians. I thought they were going to like smash the Angels, like 15-2. And they only beat them 4-3.
0: Did you lose on the Guardians and you lost on the Galaxy?
2: Did they play?
0: No, it was a Guardians of the Galaxy joke.
2: Oh, yeah, so sorry. That's okay. You should have
1: Hit that red button.
2: Yellow playing in the background. I might have gotten that.
0: Oh, okay. Okay. Dun, dun, dun, dun,
2: there you
0: dun,
2: go.
0: Dun, dun, dun, dun, dun, dun. Yeah, sure.
2: Then I would have gotten that completely. Guardians. Oh, man. I'm actually sad I missed that, Jason. I'm so sorry.
0: That's okay. That's all right.
2: It's okay, but I know my best to my worst, though. So it's okay.
0: Yes, yes. Now, I want you to do the rest of the update. Tell us what's trending by only saying, I am Groot.
2: I am Groot. I am Groot. I am Groot.
0: Brewers.
2: I am Groot.
0: Brewers beat the Mets. I got that.
2: I am Groot.
0: Okay. WNBA, highest ratings for a regular season game in 29 years. The Sky and the Fever. Got that. Okay. P. Crow Armstrong mad at the umpires. I got all that. I speak Bree. I get it. Very good.
2: I am Bree. Can you imagine if somebody walked around just saying that? I am Bree. I am Bree. Did you see PCA? He said something on social. I haven't read it yet. Okay. It's NFSA.
0: Just saying, I am Groot?
2: I am Groot. He said that. I am Groot. I am Groot. I am Groot. Yeah. Anyways, PCA.
1: It's like saying Smurf.
2: I love Guardians of the Galaxy. I love Groot. Alrighty, guys, starting off in baseball, Pete Alonso hit his 32nd home run of the season as the Orioles held on to beat the Cardinals 8-7. The Rockies crushed the Nationals 13-1. The Brewers beat the Mets 8-1. They've increased their NL Central lead to 6.5 games. There was a cute squirrel. Jason, you and I were talking about that. Maybe we should name him Groot.
0: That was the best part of the Mets game tonight.
2: It really was.
1: Yeah. Squirrel.
2: Squirrel. Yeah, that was adorable.
0: How did the game go? The squirrel was great. Okay.
2: The squirrel was like under a minute in the 400 yards across the field.
0: Yeah,
2: scored a 400. The White Sox are the first team in MLB history to have two different rookies with a 5-game home streak in the home run streak in the same season as they defeated the Nationals 10-4. Munetaka Murakami and Tristan
1: Peters, former Savannah Banana.
0: It's five games in a row, baby.
2: In a row.
1: My brothers and I just exchange. Gifts of bananas every time he hits home. Nice. Yeah, that's bonding.
2: That's super sweet. I love that. In basketball, in the NBA, Jonathan Kuminga has agreed to a 2-year, $12 million deal with the Minnesota Timberwolves. In the WNBA, the Valkyries defeated the Sun 89-64. In college football, the Big 12 is joining the SEC and Big 10 in banning returning pros, with the ACC's decision still pending. Back to you guys.
0: Thanks a bunch, Bree. Mm-hmm. And just really quick, because I mentioned it there, and when Bree actually mentioned it, and I am Groot, and I translated. Ratings for The Fever in the Sky the other night. This was the Enes Kanter Freedom game. Highest rated WNBA regular season game since 1997. Okay, going back 29 years to find a game higher rated in the regular season than Caitlin Clark and the Fever and the Chicago Sky. Right? Go back that far. At some point, I have to think everybody's just going to stop pretending that the other players in the league are in the same stratosphere as the popularity of Caitlin Clark.
1: Because you got the Sky in this one, but
0: no Angel Reese
1: isn't there anymore.
0: Not there, right? Yeah. Not there. Like at some point, we're going to stop pretending that, right? And we're going to, she's the one that makes the league go. You want to have a separate conversation about who the best player is? Is she better than Olivia Miles? Is Miles better? Is she better than Asia Wilson? Is Asia Wilson still the best player? We can have that discussion, but let's just stop with thinking that any other player is close to her in star power, is close to her.
1: Not even close.
0: No, I mean.
1: And especially if she goes on a run, because I would imagine as that game wore on and with the amount of big time shots she was making, right? Mm. Career best three-point effort that night, that people were coming into the party to see what was going on.
0: I mean, there are, and you know, to talk about both of them for a second, she's become worth it. With everything she does now, she has become a complete point guard. The way she is able to see the floor, the plays she makes, there are no more watchable players in the W than Caitlin Clark and Olivia Miles. They are so watchable. You just watch a run where Olivia Miles has a steal and a three and then a steal and then a big pass for a jumper. Like, they are the two most watchable players in the WNBA, right? Asia Wilson's great, but these two, you watch them play and you go, wow, the way they see the floor, what they do up and down is absolutely insane. And, you know, I'm sure Olivia Miles wind up getting more MVP votes than Caitlin Clark because it feels like every year there'll be a way to exclude Caitlin Clark from the MVP conversation, even though she's doing things that no point guard has ever done. But I'm okay with that, right? The votes are the vote. I'm okay with that. Just can we stop pretending that putting other teams on that don't involve Caitlin Clark is going to get you the same viewership? Because it's not. It's just
1: well,
0: not
1: it's proven
0: doing
1: time
0: it.
1: And again.
0: I mean, how they say, oh, how you hear Caitlin Clark's fan base is, oh, we're worried about Caitlin Clark's fan base. They cause us problems on social media. But you know what Caitlin Clark's fan base does? They watch the games. They watch the games. They make sure you get headlines like this where the WNBA is playing at lengths that no one's ever seen before. You know what else they do? They go to the games. Why every game with Caitlin Clark is a sellout, and games that have to be in small arenas go to bigger arenas because Caitlin Clark and the Fever are in town. Like, can we at least stop pretending that? That's what, let's start with baby steps and then we'll go from there. But let's start with that.
1: Yeah. I mean, when we get into those discussions, doesn't mean that there's not some level of problem with the lunatic fringe for any player. And that's any sport. And certainly, you know, in this particular conversation for Caitlin Clark, where she's had to go to a microphone many a time to condemn it. But they show up and they watch and they put asses in seats time and time again. Look at it's a traveling road show, right? It's like when Jordan's Bulls were going or anything LeBron's got going now or the Steph Curry Warriors at their peak. All those road games. I mean, they were sellouts, and there were more people wearing the opponent's jersey than the home squad. And that's the same thing with Caitlin Clark and the Fever right now.
0: Exit out by the Fresca exit, Swollen Dome. Jason Smith, Mike Harmon, live from the Fox Sports Radio studios. Coming up next, two words, body cam footage.
1: Uh-oh.
0: Jason and Mike, Fox.
1: Are we on Cops?
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0: Fox Sports Radio, the Jason Smith Show with my best friend, Mike Harmon. Yeah! Whatever you do, don't touch this button. I am group. No, no, no, not that button. That would blow everything up. Body cam footage. It is out. It is here. It is another bad day for 49ers owner Jed York.
1: Just another tricky day.

0: for you.
1: Told you yesterday, you think things are bad now? Wait till the body cam footage comes out. Probably TMZ or New York Post. Oh, we got to make Jason Smith look good. Yeah, let's have that body cam footage. It is out. The Niners owner, who was stopped in pursuit of prostitution in a Ohio mobile community on
0: Sunday.
1: Well, he was
0: driving through.
1: Just driving. You're going to hear from him in a second.
0: He was Be sure to know that, like, that's not this kind of place. They were making making plans for the Halloween.
1: It's not what we do here.
0: Halloween decorations for the community.
1: You knew the body cam footage was coming out. It is here. But let me preface this with Roger Goodell's comment about Jed York today. Commissioner of the NFL was asked, is he going to be punished for violating the league's personal conduct policy? And Goodell said today, quote, it's being reviewed. We'll do that. And when there's something to be reported, we'll talk. Now, legally, this
0: something
1: case is
0: reported.
1: Over. Something to be reported, we'll talk. There's something to report it.
0: Hey, you when got me.
1: Something
0: you got
1: to
0: me
1: be
0: with
1: report. Yeah, but Zuckerberger was
0: really
1: fun.
0: You got really
1: me
0: with fun. My Zuckerberger.
1: When there's something to be reported, we'll talk. Now, legally, this is over. It's
0: yeah,
1: over.
0: No, it's done.
1: He paid. It's done.
0: It wasn't even a prostitution charge.
1: He could easily say it's all, you know, we're going to talk to him. But when there's something, we'll talk.
0: He's going to wave his hand, going, "Hey, disorderly conduct.
1: You are going to
0: and what was it? The criminal tool.
1: You are going to find out how valued as an owner he is, judging by the punishment. We've seen guys skate before, but not everybody is the same owner, right? You've seen guys that, hey, Bob Kraft has done a lot for the NFL. He skates. Daniel Snyder was a bad headline. He does not. You'll see what kind of power Jed York holds as an owner with his punishment. And I'm telling you, I got a feeling that this is not going to go the way you think, where he's just going to skate away from this. This is a bad headline for the NFL in a summer where the biggest headline has been, what's next with Mike Vrabel and Diana Rossini? You got to get out from under this. You got to throw a haymaker in a situation like this. I'm telling you, I don't feel great about Jed York just walking away from this.
0: Is that other investigation still ongoing? I don't know that we ever got any substance out of the Rossini Vrabel. But remember, with all the Snyder stuff, John Gruden.
1: Yeah.
0: Right? That was
1: He's back
0: on TV this weekend. Did you see
1: back
0: that?
1: Sure.
0: Part of the Bucks preseason game. How about that?
1: So the body cam footage gets out, and it's as damaging as you think for Jed York. We had, in no particular order, said he was working in real estate, was just driving. You're going to hear from that.
0: Family business.
1: Yep, just driving around. The phone he had, they were able to, when cops pulled him over, they were able to see that there was a notification on there that just said from nude girl, right?
0: So that was, well, sometimes you don't need anything fancy. Just be what it is.
1: I got to know who's calling. And I know if it's my mom. I know if it's this. I know, is it nude girl? Oh, I got to get that. Yeah, I got to get that. Don't worry. I got to get that. I got to pick this up. Can I pick this up? No, I'm under arrest. Ah, all right. I can't pick this up.
0: Could have been an inside joke, though.
1: I can't do it. Here he is getting pulled over. And again, this is my favorite part of it, where he says that he wasn't stopping anywhere, headed anywhere. He was just out driving.
2: Just driving.
3: You meeting anybody?
2: No.
1: No, just driving. Same. That's what I want to say now. Same. Just driving. I'm just driving.
0: Excellent driver.
1: Same.
0: Yeah.
1: Same. Just driving. Not going anywhere. What about all the money they found? Because they found wads of 20s in the car. No. But you pinged a woman you thought was a prostitute 3 times. Yeah, no reason. It's just like carry cash, man. I like to carry a couple $100 in 20s.
0: Well, look.
1: I feel rich that way.
0: Generally, that's not a crime. But in this case, certainly doesn't help matters. The other, like we talked about yesterday, the fact that you went back for the bite at the apple the third time. First text early on a Sunday morning, no answer. Second text, no answer. Went back for thirds. So I'd like the police officer setting up the sting. Were you giving him the out, or did you just have other...
1: They gave him an out twice!
0: But that's
1: you
0: what I mean.
1: You pinged twice!
0: Were you giving him like... Psst. This is really, like, we don't want to do this to you here, but...
1: You ping
0: You're
1: three
0: so
1: times.
0: So damn persistent. We have no choice.
1: Ping three times on my mobile if you want me. All of a sudden, Tony Orlando, Thelma Hopkins are all singing the song.
0: Wow, you got Thelma Hopkins in. Yeah, one of the background singing. Is he wearing a nice ruffled tuxedo shirt?
1: He has to be.
0: In your imagery.
1: When I picture Tony Orlando, he is only wearing a ruffled tuxedo.
0: And the
1: tuxedo
0: tie's
1: shirt.
0: Kind of like.
1: It's
0: half off.
1: It's powder blue and it's ruffled and it's Tony Orlando.
0: Yeah, no, that makes sense.
1: Let's save Tony Orlando's
0: mustache.
1: House. Let's of course, big mustache, Tony Orlando. Of course. There's no other way to see him.
0: No, that's it. That's the indelibly etched vision of Tony Orlando in your mind.
1: And I'm glad when they saw him. He's getting out of the car. They pull him over. He has this incredulous look on his face like, oh, my God, this is bad. You see that he's wearing a T-shirt of a baseball team, and I'm watching this, and I'm just saying to myself, please don't be the Mets. Please don't be the Mets. Please don't be the Mets. Oh, it's a Yankees T-shirt. Okay. We're at one of those big print Yankee, not just like, hey, it's a Yankee T-shirt that's navy blue with the logo. No, this is a big print Yankees. You can't miss that
0: it's
1: thing.
0: It's kind of like Homer when Bart takes over Camp Krusty and they do the news story.
1: Don't be the boy. Don't be the boy. Don't be the boy. And then he picks up his head. It's him.
0: Yeah.
1: I'm telling you, you think this is just going to, the NFL is going to go, yeah, nothing to see here. Oh, I'm telling you, man.
0: He's a man seeking refuge at home with his parents in Ohio.
1: He's just driving. He's
0: just driving.
1: He's just driving. That's all it is.
0: In his Avis rental
1: car.
0: He's
1: the owner of the 49ers, and he moved back to Ohio into a house his parents own. It's you and I moving back in with our parents after a divorce.
0: He had to take some time to heal.
1: Yeah, it's a bad story. Coming up next, we got another big one coming your way, Fox. We are.
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9: And here's what you need to know.
10: In college football, the Big 12 is joining the SEC and Big 10 in banning returning pros, with the ACC's decision still pending. SEC schools that bring back NFL, NBA, or WNBA players to their programs will face steep discipline under a new policy unanimously approved by the conference's 16 members. The penalties include half-season suspension for head coaches, a fine to equal to 50% of the sports budget, and will have its SEC voting privileges revoked. In the NFL, the Pro Bowl games have been eliminated, and the focus will shift to the players celebrating the honor of being selected to the Pro Bowl. And in baseball, Pete Alonso hit his 32nd home run of the season as the Orioles held on to beat the Cardinals 8-7. The Brewers beat the Mets 8-1 to increase their NL Central lead to 6.5 games. The Braves walked it off against the Dodgers 6-5. I'm Brianna Muro.
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15: 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You'll find today's full show and a best of version posted right after we get off the air, so a little over an hour from now. Well, pour one out for the Pro Bowl. Don't worry. Fart Corner is coming up in 20 minutes. Pour one out for the Pro Bowl. It is no more. The NFL making the decision earlier today that the Pro Bowl games, are done. They will still name Pro Bowlers. You will still get the 89 players, I believe, 88 players 88. Will be named to the Pro Bowl class. So, okay, you're going to have... You're still going to have Pro Bowlers. Okay, we're all good there.
16: So do we pull out a piano, and when they get named,
15: but
16: there's a key for each of the 88?
15: But you're going to get true Pro Bowl now. You're not going to be where, oh, hey, I'm the quarterback in the Pro Bowl, but you've only played 4 games. Yeah, well, you know, I'm the 7th replacement.
16: You have a picture of Shedeur Sanders in your head right now.
15: Well, I was thinking about Tyler Huntley. But
16: yeah.
15: This is a move that... Quite honestly, look, I give the NFL a lot of credit because it's a gutsy move to be the first league to say we are canceling our All-Star game. right? And the NFL put out a statement saying it's okay to be the first league to walk away from a competitive All-Star game. NFL Executive VP Peter O'Reilly saying this earlier today.
16: I like that he called it a competitive All-Star
15: game. Yeah, because nothing was really competitive. I mean, long time ago, Pro Bowl was competitive. But the Pro Bowl was always, for the NFL, yes, you had guys that would, you know, have stuff built into their contracts. Getting named as a Pro Bowl is a very big deal. Mm-hmm. It's big for your Hall of Fame resume. But basically it was, oh, get that trip to Hawaii, right? That was always, oh, get that trip to Hawaii and hang out in a very low-stakes game the week before the Super Bowl. And that's what it was. And it worked for a long time until it didn't work anymore, right? And that's why, you know, it's a gutsy move and it's the right move because everybody grows up, and when something's been around your whole life, you just simply think it's going to be there your whole life.
16: In some form, right? It's going to be there in perpetuity.
15: It's going to be a store that you've gone to forever. It's going to be somebody in your life. It's going to be your parents. It's going to be your wife, your husband. And it doesn't always happen that way. Because something's been around your whole life doesn't mean it's always going to be around. Like I talked about it earlier tonight. Like, I grew up, I thought Toys R Us was going to be around forever.
16: Sure.
15: Nope, Toys R Us not around.
16: Right? Like Law and Order. I mean, it went away for a while, but then it came back.
15: Yeah, I mean, eventually The Simpsons has been around. Eventually The Simpsons is not going to be around. They're going to say, we're done doing The Simpsons, even though this is like year 75 for The Simpsons.
16: New movie coming out. It's like, yeah, all of those things.
15: Things go away with the changing lives that we have. And I'll use Toys R Us as an example because it's very similar to the Pro Bowl. The Pro Bowl had been around. It did well. No reason to think it's going to go anywhere. Players like going. Players played. Yes, some people backed out because they couldn't play because they were prepping for the Super Bowl or they had an injury. But as time went on, more people backed out. The game became less competitive, and you had to find a way to stay relevant in a changing era. Just like Toys R Us, brick and mortar. Where are you going to get toys? Toys R Us. Got to go to a birthday party. Where are you going to go? Toys R Us. But as time went on, what happened? Oh, I can get the same toys off of Amazon. Online retailers start to take over, and brick and mortar became less of a popular destination for people.
16: Well, even if in the brick and mortar, it wasn't specialized anymore. So, right? I could get it at Walmart, at Target, at any number of places at or below that price, and then go online, a whole other disruptor.
15: So what do? We close some stores, and we try to stay in business. What does the NFL do? Well, less people are watching the Pro Bowl. We're going to change it. We're going to change it to Pro Bowl games now, and maybe people will continue on to watch. At this point, when you are a company, when you are a league, you know that the end is coming. Mm-hmm. When something happens and you are forced to adjust to your product and adjust your product so sharply, you know that you are only keeping the game going for a certain amount of time, and eventually it's going to end. And that's the same thing, Toys R Us, the Pro Bowl. You knew it was going to end at some point because of all the All-Star games, it was the one that could go away easiest because of you don't want people to get hurt. Players were less involved in it. It mattered to be named to the Pro Bowl, but playing, nobody wanted to do it. The NFL got out before it became even more of a laughing stock. Now, it was at a very low level, confidence level, interest in the Pro Bowl, very low. But in the end, they got out. Well, okay, the Pro Bowl made it. It had its day. It was awesome. The Pro Bowl in the 80s was great. 90s, it was still really good, right? Sean Taylor, the big hit that we still talk about, the last great moment of the Pro Bowl. It was good for a while, but it was time. It was time for it to go. And that's why today's decision by the NFL was a really good one, because they're not going to continue to put out a substandard product. And that's the thing about the NFL, is that they know that, all right, we could do a lot of different things, but the minute something falters and it's something that's not great, we only put out great stuff. We're the National Football League. We only put out the best of the best for everything. And the Pro Bowl, okay, this has now become an embarrassment. It's become something that year in and year out, having the Pro Bowl, doing the Pro Bowl games, watching quarterbacks in jerseys and shorts try to throw the ball through a hoop is only going to be so interesting for so many people. So we're getting rid of that. We're not having that anymore. They kept it going. They stunt casted it. We're going to try to do lots of different things. We're going to do flag football. And in the end, we kept it going as long as we can. And now it's time to end. It's time to go. and the Pro Bowl is now gone, and it's the right call. We can remember the Pro Bowl, but this is a day that I think all of us saw coming at some point, but still a lot of guts to be that first league to say, yeah, we're canceling our All-Star game. Because I guarantee you right now, NBA, NHL, probably not baseball. Baseball is the one that's still going to survive. It's still the best of all the All-Star games. I feel pretty confident we're going to continue to see the All-Star game, Major League Baseball, the rest of my life. But hockey and basketball, ooh, you're kind of on that same path as the Pro Bowl is, where getting named there is a big thing. And the NHL found a way to say, oh, if we have some kind of crazy tournament where it's the World Cup of hockey, that's going to get people. Okay, you're stunt casting now. You've been stunt casting for a while. How long can you keep it going? Same thing for the NBA. So you know those sports are nervous too, even though their doors aren't closing quite yet.
16: Yeah, we've seen the drafts, right? Here's two big stars or two alum, you know, veteran players, Hall of Famers. All right, I'll draft my teams, or the round robin tournaments that you're adding into it, all of those things. You've done the stunts, and really it comes down to, can you still get enough of your big names to participate, and is the money still flowing, or do the sponsors and the television partners, whatever, are they out on it as well, right? There's a lot of factors that go into it. I mean, the NFL, you go all the way back to 2010 when they moved it from after the Super Bowl, right? You were already changing at that point of, okay, well, we're not going to get anybody that played in the Super Bowl either way. So what do we do with the dead weeks between the championship games and the Super Bowl? Well, they already made that change. Didn't help participation much at all.
15: Yeah.
16: Right. As we talk about it, most with the quarterbacks, but certainly the trickle down effect. You're not getting the financial incentive enough to show up, especially when it was still a football game, right? One misstep. Go back to Robert Edwards. Famously ripping his knee, right? A guy with great promise when they used to do it on the sand. He's like, well, all right, we're not doing that anymore.
15: Yeah.
16: So like all of those extracurriculars related to the game and trying to showcase guys just start drifting off more and more. And I guarantee you there's a money piece to it of, all right, nobody really wants to bid on this as an active piece. How do we incentivize? Like looking at just what players were getting paid for showing up and winning and losing the games as they sat now. It's under $100,000. Now for John Q Public, you and I, it's like $100,000. All right, I could be incentivized to show up and fight. A lot of these players, when you're talking about now more and more of the monies being guaranteed in your contract, particularly if you're a Pro Bowl player, that means you're an upper echelon guy. Doesn't mean that we don't have enough guys from their still on their first contracts getting there, but you get my point. Once you get to that second contract and real heavyweight cash, you're sitting there looking around going, I'm going to disrupt the family plans for postseason, getting into rehab and getting a surgery if I have to get a surgery for that post after tax. Like, it's not like there's not the inducement to do it. And when we talk to Jason Cole, as we'll do later on this week, like, they're not considering Pro Bowls. It's like part of the listing of accomplishments when you're starting to talk about your longevity and your history legacy to the Hall of Fame. But that's sure as hell not anywhere near the top of here's my argument as to why a guy gets in.
15: Yeah. Look, knowing when it's time to go is it's a really difficult needle to thread where, okay, we can't stay around anymore. Whatever we're trying to do to keep this going, we've done all we can, and it's time to leave. It's time to leave the party, right? I had as much fun as I can. Mm-hmm. I don't want to leave the party. It's only 2:30. I'm just getting going, man. I'm thinking about going out to breakfast after all. No, it's time to leave the party. But why? I don't want to leave the party. Dude, you've done all you can. All the girls you wanted to talk to, they're all gone. They all left, right? There's nothing you can do except damage my home with whatever drunkenness you are at. Jason, it's time for you to leave. I'm just making this up. Like, this never happened at all. But knowing when to leave. And I'll say the same thing, because now the Pro Bowl knows. Live Golf also has to know. It's time to go, man. It's time to go. The party is over.
16: You don't think you have one more investor
15: it's
16: in them?
15: It's over, man. The news today that Live Golf had to terminate, quote, a significant number of positions in order to try to make Live Golf 2.0 a reality. They fired the majority of their staff to try to make LIV Golf continue one more year. Guys, it's over. The Saudi money was great. Are you really going to get people to come back to this when all of a sudden it's way less money and it's way less stakes and it's less golfers? Of course not. You got to know this is over. Is it going to be worth it to try to do some kind of crazy ass stuff where

0: we have a little bit of funding and you play two tournaments next year and say, oh, hey, yeah, we don't have any more. LIV Golf is done. You already had to stop a week before the final tournament of the year. That's like the NFL saying, hey, we can't have the Super Bowl. We're out of money. So the winner of the conference championships, they're your champions. Wait, what? Yeah, we got to have that. We don't have the money. Like, that's how embarrassing this is. The players all want to go back to the PGA Tour, and I'm glad the PGA Tour is going to make them crawl back on their hands and knees after they left for all this money. LIV Golf made it way longer than I thought. I thought it would be a year, 2 years tops, but it made a little bit longer, but it's over. You could never get a television. How are you going to keep this going at a lesser level with less things everywhere? You're not, right? It's not worth it just to keep the lights on if nobody's coming in to buy anything from the store. Turn the lights off. LIV Golf also has to know, hey, the party is over. It's 2:30. Everybody has left. You're just going to damage my house and my. It's time for you to go. I will call you an Uber and get you home. It's time for, like, the NFL knows, and this should be a sign where, oh, hey, we had to lay off a whole bunch of our staff, the majority of it, but hey, we're still excited. And come on, man. It's not going to happen. It's over.
1: Sorry. We're closed.
0: It's over. It's like, you know,
1: you got to start putting that the brown paper over the windows.
0: You show up to a restaurant you haven't gone to in 3 weeks and you go, oh, it's gone. We can't go there. Oh, that sucks.
1: We used to go there all the time. How often did you go? Yeah, it says here the last time was there like 9 weeks ago.
0: That happened my wife and I today. We went to we were trying to figure out a place to go eat where we could bring the dogs. It's really hot out, right? Mm-hmm. It's really hot. And there's a place near where we live that is a Mexican restaurant that in the past they have said, yes, if you want to bring them into our foyer area and sit, that's fine. We're very dog friendly. Awesome. Like, oh, hey. Let's go there. I would say the last time we were there was maybe 2.5 months ago, right? Not too far from where we live. Like, yeah, let's go. Very excited. Hey, we're going to go in. I'm excited. We get there. Brown paper is up. Coming soon, this new place. I'm like, ah. And Pam says, well, I guess we should have eaten there more. I said, yeah, I guess so. But you know, you know when it's time to go. When it's time to go, you got to go. It's painful. It's difficult. But I would feel pride that you made LIV Golf work. You got all these players coming from the PGA Tour. You nearly ended the PGA Tour because of it, but the PGA Tour was lucky to get through this. But you have to know, the NFL knew today. LIV Golf has to know. Again, when it's over, it's over. It's over.
1: Do we start adding a list? Is that become a running thing on the show?
0: Things it's over
1: when
0: for?
1: When do you know it's done?
0: Jeannie Buss, stop trying to sue.
1: No, that's
0: They're
1: true.
0: They're not going to keep you as owner of the Lakers, all right? Bob Iger is not going to say, oh, yeah, go through all this crazy, embarrassing stuff, suing your siblings, they're suing you, because it's going to end, right? Yeah, no, don't go there. They're not going to keep you on his own. You're not going to get to run the Lakers for the next 5 years. It's over.
1: I think it might be a good strategy to keep it in litigation, though, because the valuation keeps going up, and you can say, give me more money and I'll go away.
0: It's over. Mets fans, we're not getting Pete Alonso back. It's over.
1: No.
0: It's over. It's not happening.
1: You're still
0: going
1: to cry every time he hits a home run.
0: Over.
1: And Frostberg's still going to text you every time he gets another hit.
0: This is a bet. This is not a year. This is not a year to write home about. That's
1: I think
0: for
1: you
0: sure.
1: get texted it's every over. Time he just makes contact with the ball, as long as he doesn't strike out.
0: Frostberg keeps sending me that one of him with the cigar in the dugout. I'm like, oh, that's great, a good thanks. One. Like, I need more reminders about how great a year Alonso is.
1: And then he sends you a thing about hippos and...
0: Yeah, and I showed that to my wife today. I said, hey, look what I'm getting. Look what I'm getting here. It's the hippos fighting the alligators. I don't know why.
1: And what did she say? What did you search?
0: Exit out by DeFresca. Exit Swollen Dome. Jason Smith, Mike Harbin live from the Fox Sports Radio studios. Coming up next, we got more big stuff out of football and... The Fart Corner.
1: Yes.
0: It's time. It's next. Jason and Mike. Fox. 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
7: 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We got a big football bowl prediction coming your way in a few minutes. But first, you know, it's time to talk about Fart Corner.
8: Yeah.
7: Okay.
8: Kind of a big deal today.
7: A story that was, I don't know, birthed by necessity. In Georgia, a second grade teacher has had enough of her students' inability to control their gas. Candy Sidney Browning said, quote, I have a very weak stomach, so I cannot take it. And so I was like, okay, I'm just going to create this little area over here. You just get up, you go over there, do your business, come back, and that's it. And thus, Fart Corner was born. So basically, this class, mm-hmm. If you got a fart, stand up, go to the corner, you fart, and you come back and sit down. That's what you do.
8: She posted fart a corner. TikTok video showing the corner and explaining how it works. Some
7: you got Febreze there and everything. Hey, spray after you're done and go back and sit down.
8: No, that's it though, right? I mean, all of a sudden now you're bringing, you know, the contrails with you. Right, as you go back, I mean, it's still going to potentially upset her weak stomach.
7: There is so much on this. Number one, how much farting is being done that you have to have a fart corner? Like, is this that scene from Blazing Saddles where they've all had the beans? More beans, General Taggart? I'd say you've had enough.
8: Like, I would say that's the first thing you need to talk about, right? Because if this school serves something in the commissary, all right, we need to re-examine perhaps because it's causing an overabundance of flatulence.
7: So that's number one. What's going on? Number two.
8: What's going on?
7: What if someone goes over there into Fart Corner and you

0: have to fart too. I don't want to go over there just after you've gone over there because I know what it smells like. I don't care if the Febreze is over there. You're going to have a backup fart corner. You got a fart corner, backup fart corner. You go to the backup one. Go ahead. That's great. Okay. I mean, you got to understand.
1: All of a sudden, maybe
0: now.
1: You got a four-corner offense going on here.
0: Go back to the 70s in basketball. You need a backup fart corner. Maybe two backup fart. Apparently, if it's happening that much, you need at least two backups.
1: Maybe now it's a competition.
0: No, well, see, that's the thing. That's what it's going to be now.
1: No, but I mean, for the idea of determining what little Johnny ate,
0: it's
1: beefy.
0: It's second graders. You know how this is going to go. It's going to be where she's going to be teaching, going, okay, so when your multiplication, you're taking 2 times 2. Jimmy, got to go to the corner. All right, go ahead. Suddenly, no one's paying attention. They're all watching going, What's Jimmy got? What's it going to sound like? What's he got? What's it going to smell like? What's Jimmy got in the corner? And now you got to stop. You're going to go watch Jimmy. He's going to say, hey, don't stand and look at me while I have to do this. And then it's going to become a thing. Every time somebody goes there, you're going to have to stop the lesson because that is infinitely more interesting to a second grader. And also me, I'm 55. It's interesting, more interesting there than it is whatever is going on in front.
1: Hey, Miss Sydney Browning.
2: Yes.
1: You know what happens when you're in the batter's box against Mizorowski? Gas.
0: I mean, really, I gotta. Oh, hang on. Nope, not done yet. Not done. Like this is second grade kids. They're gonna find a way to turn it into something that's going to be not at all what you intended it to be.
1: Does she get a guest spot on Abbott Elementary this next
0: season? Oh, I think Abbott Elementary is saying, hey, well, we're patenting this idea.
1: This is episode 4. We have co-opted it.
0: Right now, they're going into meetings going, how did nobody think of this? How did nobody think of this for a plot line? Why is the best plot line for us in season 7 coming from a second grade teacher in Georgia?
1: Now, bigger issue, do you now put up barriers like a soundproof booth? Like you would if you're going to tape a podcast.
0: Oh, I don't.
1: So you don't have to hear little Johnny.
0: I don't think there's anything you can do that's going to stop it from being heard. If a fart needs to be heard, it's going to be heard.
1: It's going to find its way.
0: It's actually called the Gusty Winds area.
1: Oh, okay.
0: Is what they're calling it.
1: All right.
0: I got to go to the GWA. All right, GWA, go ahead.
1: Now we go for a weather report over the Gusty Winds area.
0: Come back.
1: I mean, any of you want to be a storm chaser?
0: That's the area to go. I also don't know can you regulate kids' bodies like that? Like, okay, if you do this, you have to go over here. Like, I guess if you have to go to the bathroom, you got to get up and go to the bathroom.
1: Yeah.
0: But it's like, hey, you know.
1: I mean, you don't necessarily feel it coming on quite to that level, right?
0: I would think. Could you get out of it? Like, if there's a quiz? Hey, an oral pop quiz. Okay, who was the 17th president? Jason. Oh, you know what? I got to go to GWA.
1: But now you got on a quiz or a test day. What did you eat the night before? Hey, Mom, can we, you know, I really like when you make the beans.
0: I left my cheat notes all the way in the GWA. If I keep going there, I can get a peek at them.
1: I tell you what, Taco Bell before a test. Mom, it always works so well for me.
0: But again, I want to go back to how much of this is going on that you need to create a corner for it?
1: I think this was just an enterprising instructor that needed an idea for a TikTok hook, and bam!
0: I can't. So it's like Janelle James from The Principal who's putting all the video on TikTok
1: exactly.
0: from Abbott Elementary.
1: 100%. I think one inspires the other, and around the circle we go.
0: Okay, that I can see at least, but I mean, is it how big of a class
1: is
0: it too?
1: You named it
0: how
1: the
0: big
1: Gusty
0: of a room
1: Winds.
0: Is it?
1: Yeah.
0: Well, how big of a is it? A big enough room?
1: It's confined space.
0: Is the window open all the time next to the Gusty Winds area?
1: I was gonna say. You gotta have proper ventilation. Otherwise, you know, we have some health hazards here.
0: This sounds like one of those ideas that I would come up with, like in my 20s. At like 4 a.m.
1: Yeah.
0: Playing video games after drinking Diet Coke and eating pizza with my friends all night. You know what would be a great idea? If they had a place where we could all just go to fart. That'd be awesome, right? Yeah, that's great. Let's just do that.
1: Quote,
0: that
1: while like I'm this. Teaching, no one has to ask. I don't have to stop teaching in order to say yes. You can go.
0: Oh, you don't have to ask.
1: You don't even have to
0: you
1: ask.
0: Just get up and go
1: if
0: over and come back.
1: In the middle of a lesson.
0: Okay.
1: There's no asking. Just get
0: all
1: up
0: right.
1: and go.
0: Just getting up and go. Okay.
1: Yeah, but you also know at this age, I mean, there's a stigma to it. I mean, you could try to take it away as best you can. But, you know, little Johnny goes and all of a sudden he's got one that rivals the sound that Chris played before.
0: Now, here's the other
1: thing. You got a problem.
0: Now, here's the other
1: thing. I mean, he also has problems. We're afraid of what's going on with his digestive system.
0: For the most part, I think
1: kids. All right, you didn't need to celebrate.
0: That's a really long one. For the most part, I think kids are going to. It's going to be fun. But, like, I remember in second grade? Let's see, third grade? Oh, third grade, definitely. Second grade, I think I started to realize, hey, I like girls. I want to impress girls. Like, you're not impressing anybody by going to that area.
1: No, shame.
0: Yeah, I mean, I can't.
1: Maybe you might as well ring the shame bell.
0: I can't do that and come
1: there.
0: Back and say, do you want to have lunch today? You know, do you want to trade desserts today? Like, I don't think I could do that. No, you went to the GWA
1: area.
0: Why'd
1: you go over there?
0: You were there all day. I'm not going to do that with you. Certainly not going to sit. Now, you want to be able to hide it from people. You know, that's the one thing. And that's what you know,
1: yeah,
0: I mean,
1: the
0: people
1: SBD
0: get is
1: part
0: that
1: of this.
0: You
1: yeah.
0: want, like, there's an art in hiding it when you fart. There's an art that going, no one knows it was me. No one knows. They're going to think it was you. Or you, I'm going to stand behind you, do it very silently.
1: But that's the other thing. Are you okay over there?
0: Yeah, and then I'm going to come back and sit here. Yeah, I mean, you don't want to do that. You don't want to make sure that,
1: what? He who smelt it, dealt it. Yeah, don't go looking at me.
0: I thought you liked Wendy. No, Wendy doesn't want to have lunch with me anymore. Why? Because I've been in the GWA area too much.
1: I should not have suggested.
0: She won't even walk with me down the hallway anymore. Like, that's an embarrassing thing.
1: No,
0: man.
1: It's
0: like,
1: a tough time, man.
0: It's hard, man.
1: Kids can be cruel.
0: I know.
1: She's saying it takes the stigma out of there.
0: Yeah.
1: I'm like, I don't know.
0: I mean, in first grade, I had a girlfriend, Belinda. Oh, my God, we loved each other. We held hands all the time. The teachers would say, can I come to your wedding? Like, Belinda would have dumped me like that.
1: And then she was singing Mad About
0: like
1: You.
0: Like that. I'm mad about you. She's mad about me, baby.
1: Come on. That was good. You got to be of a certain age to get
0: one.
1: But yeah.
0: Belinda Carlisle sang. She sounded like a sheep a little bit. Yeah. I falls down, I wait for you, and you bring me round. When I'm lost at sea, I hear your voice, and it can't. Like, she didn't sing that way with the Go-Go's, man. When I watch the end of Spider-Man, I hear Go-Go's Vacation. I don't hear the, when the light falls down.
1: Spider-Man.
0: I mean, Belinda was dumping me like crazy. I'm not making it out of there with a girlfriend. Forget it, man.
1: It's a good choice of words.
0: Not happening. Exit out about a fresca. Exit Swollen Dome. The Jason Smith Show with my best friend, Mike Harmon.
1: Fart Corner.
0: Well, there you go, Bree Muro. Your last night with us here at Fox Sports Radio.
1: Top that.
0: This is your final update, and we're going to go into you with it.
1: We really gassed you up.
0: Yeah. With the last few minutes, how do you feel?
2: Great.
0: Yeah.
2: Why would you go to me with that? Oh my God.
0: Okay. Could we get away with Fart Corner at Fox Sports Radio? There's no way we could do that.
2: You know, we do have a fart corner.
0: We do?
2: Yes.
0: There is?
2: Yes.
0: Where?
2: In the bathroom.
0: Oh, okay.
2: My gosh.
0: Okay.
2: Why is this such like a newsflash to everybody? Like, oh my God,
0: you
2: so innovative.
0: You said that, and I'm thinking to myself, have I seen the same person standing in a spot away from everybody, not doing anything? Have I seen that happen? And then
1: arms crossed and go,
0: yeah. What's okay? Nothing. Just standing there? Yeah. You on the phone? Nope.
1: I saw you the other day. You were leaning against the post.
0: See you later. All right, then.
2: We have like six empty studios over there in the corner where the gunshot is in the window. That's a good little area.
0: There's plenty of areas you can go into just unofficially and silently and go do it and then come back.
2: So we have a million corners then here. But there is also a bathroom.
0: But there's not an official corner, though. There's no official corner for us to go into.
1: I think we should change that for tomorrow. We'll get a sign made.
0: No, I don't think so.
2: I don't understand why everyone thinks it's so innovative and so amazing, and it's very odd. It's actually a little creepy. I don't like it.
0: I'm telling you, I think there's problems with the idea.
2: There are some major problems.
0: Here's
2: I don't know
0: problems.
2: How I feel about it.
0: There's our problems.
2: And
1: Dusty
2: I can't believe
1: wins.
2: That's how I'm starting my
0: would,
2: last
0: would, would first grade you want to be my girlfriend if I was in the GWA area for
2: no!
0: a while? Of course not. Right?
2: I have bigger issues than that, like losing teeth and trying to add and subtract, and nap time probably was ending around that time, so I was definitely going through some adjustments.
0: I don't think we had nap time in second grade. I think that was over by kindergarten.
2: What school did you go to?

0: No, never. Second grade, a monastery? No, I'm just kidding. Second grade, I don't remember second grade. Oh, yes, yes. I had pneumonia in second grade, so I was gone for a little while.
1: Oh, okay.
0: Yeah, so all I do remember that.
2: Real.
0: Yeah. I know, I'm
2: We're
0: sorry.
2: We're in fourth quarter, and all of a sudden, I had pneumonia.
0: No,
2: and I had to miss several weeks.
3: Second grade, the kid across from me, his desk went on fire, like the inside of his desk. Oh, he got suspended for 2 days. It's like, why is there smoke coming out? The teacher said, everybody get up, everybody get up.
2: That's kid got suspended for 2 days. Another Simpsons episode.
3: I was like, wow. Just all of a sudden, I still remember it. I still remember seeing smoke coming out of the desk, and everybody goes, whoa. And the teacher looks over, Mrs. Subi. Mrs. Subi looks over and goes, oh, everybody get up. John Henry. That was his name. John Henry. John Jeez. Henry, get up. John Henry, get up. We're like, I know, and nobody ever found out what was in his desk.
2: John Henry's setting, he's got a hammer in one, and this guy's setting fire.
3: Yeah.
0: Was he smoking a blunt?
3: No, nobody knows why. This is the 70s. Nobody was doing that yet.
0: Are you sure?
3: Yeah, this is when we still had drills where, hey, get under your desk if the siren goes off, because if bombs come, like, so hiding under the desk is going to be okay. Like,
2: I hope the Russians love their children, too. Yeah.
0: Yeah. Oh, wow.
3: That was second grade, man.
0: That second got real. Grade. That was realer.
2: Realer? I mean, when keeping it real goes wrong.
0: Yeah. From best to worst.
3: Yes, best to worst.
2: And it all started with fart corner.
3: Sure.
2: How about that?
3: That's best to worst.
0: That's
3: right,
0: kind of like my updates. It was from best to worst.
3: Okay.
0: All right. All right, guys.
2: That's a good callback right there.
0: Just to really go full circle tonight, because, you know, I've really had a very mediocre kind of night over here. Anyways, guys, starting off in baseball, the Braves walked it off against the Dodgers 6-5. Roky Sasaki left the game in the fourth inning, and he's headed to the IL with a blister in his middle finger. The Blue Jays snapped the Royals' 9-game win streak with a 3-0 victory. The Phillies shut out the Mariners 6-0. Kyle Schwarber hit his 40th home run of the season. The Guardians beat the Angels 4-3 for their 7th straight win. The Yankees defeated the Astros 9-3, and the Brewers beat the Mets 8-1 to increase their NL Central lead to 6.5 games. The White Sox took down the Rangers 10-4, and they are the first team in MLB history to have two different rookies with a 5-game home run streak in the same season, Tristan Peters and Munetaka Murakami. In the NBA, Jeannie Buss has petitioned an LA Superior Court asking it to block her 5 siblings from selling the family's stake in the Los Angeles Lakers while accusing them of secretly orchestrating a deal to try to remove her as the team's governor. Jonathan Kuminga has agreed to a 2-year, $12 million deal with the Minnesota Timberwolves. In the WNBA, the Valkyries defeated the Sun 89-64. And in the NFL, NFL Commissioner Roger Goodell says that they're looking into whether or not to punish 49ers owner Jed York following his arrest, where he still had his wedding ring in that arrest video, if you guys saw that, which is very, very creepy.
3: And a Yankee t-shirt.
0: And their Yankee t-shirt, very, very also creepy. And in college football, the Big 12 is joining the SEC and Big 10 in banning returning pros, with the ACC's decision still pending. Back to you guys.
3: Thank you very much, Bree.
0: You're
3: Thanks
0: so
3: for
0: welcome.
3: Everything.
2: Thank you.
0: Aww, thank you, guys.
3: Fox Sports Radio, the Jason Smith Show with my best friend, Mike Harmon. Coming up next, a big basketball story tonight that really says more about the teams this guy did not choose to play for. That's next. 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
12: This is the longest slow high-speed chase in L.A. history.
11: Yeah, we're watching a very slow, it's a slow-speed chase.
12: Yeah, no,
11: on TV
12: it's
11: right now.
12: Crawling.
11: Yeah, it's not fast.
13: It better not be on 101.
11: It's not fast. It's on the 101.
13: Ah!
11: It is on the 101. Yes.
13: Not heading towards Canoga, I hope.
11: Let's see. Heading towards Canoga.
13: That's not what it says.
11: It says, sorry, Chris, heading towards Canoga.
13: So tired. I'm so tired.
12: That would have been a weird addition to the newscast right there.
11: So look. A big story tonight out of the NBA where Jonathan Kuminga, who was the last of the really interesting potential game-changing players if he ever lived up to his potential, decided to sign with the Timberwolves for 2 years and $13 million. There's a player option. He can get out of his deal a little bit earlier than he would have if he accepted an offer from either the Lakers or the Bulls, a couple of other teams that wanted to sign him. Now, he chooses the T-Wolves. I get it. Betting on himself. There's your big headline on betting on myself. He can get out of his contract earlier. He's going to likely start for the T-Wolves. So he's thinking, I signed for 2 years and $13 million, but I can opt out. I can get out and get a bigger contract. And maybe this is his wake-up call.
12: Play with a good team, showcase myself, all of those. Now, there was also some, and we got a little bit of feedback on it before, there was reportedly a long-term deal that he declined with the Warriors ahead of last season, which his agent refuted. So somewhere in there is a middle ground and a large contract, maybe just not to that size.
11: Now, the offer for the Lakers was 3 years and 12-ish million dollars, and he didn't want that. He wanted to be able to get out of it earlier because he thinks I'm going to play better and get a bigger contract. And I understand that. But if he really wanted to go there, and the Lakers, I think the Lakers would have said, hey, we'll give you 2 years and 13. What do you need? We can figure it out, right? But the bottom line is this is where I'm going with this, is that he chose the Timberwolves and their brand new backcourt of Anthony Edwards and LaMelo Ball. How is that going to go, right? I get that they had to take a chance in getting LaMelo Ball. I like the fact that the T-Wolves did that because you have to figure something out because you hit your apex a couple of years ago in the playoffs. You haven't been back. The other teams are better than you are. The Spurs are at the top. The Thunder at the top. You need to do something bold, and I understand that. And getting Jonathan Kuminga, great, right? Maybe he lives up to his potential, right? So I understand that. But for Kuminga, you are choosing a situation that is extremely volatile, right? You know, what's the relationship like between Anthony Edwards and the coaching staff? We've seen that that's been something that we kind of shrug our shoulders sometimes. And now who knows what's going to happen with LaMelo Ball? Is it still going to be the same thing? This could go wrong spectacularly. And I'm choosing that over the Lakers, which has a plan. They are Luka Doncic driven. They said goodbye to LeBron James. They signed the free agents they needed to bring in. They brought in the players that they think are going to play well with Luka Doncic. The Lakers have a plan. The T-Wolves are throwing stuff up at the wall to see what sticks. And Kuminga chose the T-Wolves. It makes me wonder, because we talk about the Lakers so much and how great they can be and Luka being a great trade, but I really wonder what the impression is and the opinion of the Lakers is outside of the organization from the rest of the league. Do they think the Lakers are a destination? Right? Because you see, they've had a tough time getting some free agents to sign and getting big players to come in and play. Do people think LA is a destination? Do they believe that Luka Doncic is that good? Do they believe he's going to stay long-term? They believe that JJ Redick and what's going on? Or is it, hey, they're getting sold every 9 months. I don't know if I want to go. I don't know what kind of leadership is going to be there. Is the GM going to leave? Is Rob Pelinka going to be gone? Like, I really wonder if the impression and the image of the Lakers outside of the team is in the toilet, right? Are they a destination? Are the Lakers a place to go? Right? Are they, hey, like the Knicks or like Oklahoma City or San Antonio, whatever it is, are they still that team? And seeing Kuminga, I mean, this is only a couple of million dollars here. It's 1 year. Mm-hmm. That could have been figured out. He still chose the relative unknown of what could happen in Minnesota over the Lakers. So I wonder, really, does the rest of the league think, yeah, the Lakers, don't worry about them. Who knows what's going on, whether it's leadership, Luka, is he going to stay? There's too many questions with the Lakers.
12: Well, the potential of going to the T-Wolves is you get to refine your game, be just a guy on a team, versus you come to the Lakers, no matter where you are on the depth chart and how many minutes you're playing, it's magnified. So if that's part of it.
11: And he was going to start there. The Lakers told him, you come here, you're going to start, just like he's going to start in Minnesota.
12: Yeah, so, you know, the odds say that the T-Wolves is a better situation, shorter odds than the Lakers do. You have the questions of whether Luka and Austin Reeves can stay healthy for the full 82-plus. That comes into play a little bit there. You talk about the ownership. I mean, at least the T-Wolves stuff has been remedied. And that's fun. Because otherwise, Kuminga, I'm not worried about, you know, your effort on that offensive rebound that you didn't get. What do you think's going on with the ownership group? How does that affect the locker room? Yeah, I don't want to answer questions about that either. But yeah, it certainly does raise questions with the Lakers because you're top heavy with those two big contracts and trying to figure out what the next iteration is around them.
11: It's always interesting to see the opinion that you have and then what does the rest of the league think about your team or that team. And certainly I look at it and go, wow, that's what he chose. He chose the T-Wolves and that, who knows, over the Lakers.
12: Maybe he just didn't want you bullying him.
11: Exit out by DeFresca, exit Swollen Dome. For Mike, I'm Jason. My buddy Ben Maller coming up next. 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
16: 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We can handle that kind of noise. Back home, the noise is different. Seems like everyone's talking all at once and over each other because they just want to be heard. They're taking selfies and oversharing. But we know that it's not about hearing. It's about listening. Listening to what's actually happening with our fellow veterans. Understanding each other because we share the same experiences. the same vocabulary, following the same paths that others have walked. If only

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6: Kyle Schwarber is the first player this season to hit 40 home runs.
7: 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That ball is gone. A mammoth three-run home run for Kyle Schwarber, number 40 on the season. And he has put the Phillies up 6-0 here in the second inning.
6: Phillies Radio Network on the call. They shut out the Mariners 6-0. The Blue Jays snapped the Royals' 9-game win streak with a 3-0 victory. The Marlins shut out the Red Sox 4-0 to snap Boston's 5-game win streak. The Braves walked it off against the Dodgers 6-5. Roki Sasaki left the game in the fourth inning and is headed to the IL with the blister. And the Brewers beat the Mets 8-1 to increase their NL Central lead to 6.5 games. In college football, the Big 12 is joining the SEC and Big 10 in banning returning pros, with the ACC's decision still pending. I'm Brianna Miro.
8: Okay, let's get started.
9: Ben Maller saying this.
10: Now it blows.
9: Saying that.
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11: They held a webinar
10: 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He is such a Mr. Softy that he can't play back-to-back.
9: With a big dog touch.
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0: Well, that was unexpected. Welcome in the beginning of another night of the Ben Maller Show. We are in the air everywhere. Like-minded patrons, as we blow the whistle all night long, just like we're a cheating a-hole from Houston. That's right. Coast to coast, border to border, and beyond, on the vast and boomingly powerful microphones of FSR, emanating live from the shop, the sweatshop, slaving away over these hot microphones, guaranteed human from the world famous Fox Sports Radio studios, where Stretch from Orlando, he looks at the pizza place there. Robin, our friend from Ventura, California, they all agree with Al Fergdog and Maller Prop Guy that this is a one-stop, breathtaking shop of electrifying poetry in motion. Unless it's just merely an overnight sports talk radio show, and that's all we are. But hey, we're hanging out together, and we'll be here all night long into the wee hours of the morning. Some would say now. Now would be the wee hours in the morning. I guess you'll have to be the judge of that. And we'll work our way through the overnight, get to all the fun stuff, including Ask Ben, which will be coming up in hour number three. Our lead this hour, though, is going to change it up a little bit. College football, I don't know if you know about this, beginning, like just days away here, college football gets going. And our lead from Baton Rouge, Louisiana. And oh, what a story it is. Southern fried football at its finest. We've got a plot twist as we have our obligatory monologue on the life and times of big-time college football. A lot of moving parts, a lot of rough edges, in this story. So Lane Kiffin, who is a coach, you might have heard of him. He gets a lot of publicity. A lot of media guys love Lane Kiffin. They like to go on that magic carpet ride with good old Lane. So Lane Kiffin is hanging out. He's a carpetbagger, and he's put his stuff down there in Baton Rouge at LSU. And he is under siege now. Lane Kiffin under attack. Criticism from here, there, and everywhere. Now, what are people upset about with Lane Kiffin? New allegations crawling out of the woodwork. New allegations that Lane Kiffin did not just simply exploit the NFL to college eligibility situation. He was the father, the creator of this situation. You see this? No? Oh, this is a good one. You know it's got to be good if I'm going to start with college football. This is good. I'm digging my tentacles into this. So we have learned now, based on the new reporting, LSU contacted multiple NFL players or their agents representing said NFL players and encouraged them to sue the NCAA for another year of college eligibility. And there's a report over at CBS. They claim that LSU, under the ringleader, Lane Kiffin, spoke with players who were still participating at the time in NFL training camp. Hey, man, you're with the Cardinals or the Browns, and who's this? That's Lane Kiffin. What do you want from me? Well, you know, you want to come back to college, you know, beautiful women, get paid, under the lights, Death Valley, all that. So supposedly Lane Kiffin or people representing Lane Kiffin were contacting these low-level NFL players who were likely not going to make a roster. Maybe they made a practice squad. And so this, of course, has led to natural questions about whether Lane Kiffin's staff was indeed recruiting players who were still under contract in the NFL. Now, the strategy temporarily paid off. We'll see if it pays off in the long run, as LSU had been romping through NFL rosters, cherry-picking three major additions, led by Daquan Wright and Xavier Harris. There's a third player also supposedly was going to go to LSU. That is all up in the air right now. All right, so that's a good jumping off point. Let us discuss the question. A lot of online chatter that Lane Kiffin needs to be punished. In fact, some going as far as to say that LSU coach, Lane Kiffin, if proven that he was recruiting NFL players to come play in Baton Rouge and to sue the NCAA, should be banned from college football because of this. What say you? All right, so I've got obstacle course, home goods, and farmer boys. And we will combine all of these things together, and we will be in the danger zone. So my first thought on this, all right, we can make some boiled crawfish and blackened alligator. Isn't that what they eat in Baton Rouge? I remember watching a game there, and they had the proverbial shot of the tailgate, and I feel like they were eating blackened alligator and boiled crawfish. Two things I do not want to consume.
1: You can all right, eat so, this.
0: Yeah, I mean, you can have all of mine. I will be fasting is what I will be doing. Now, I got to tell you, to answer the question, this noise, oh, Lane's, you got to get rid of Lane. You know, he's bending the rules here, college football, suing the NCAA, recruiting NFL players. So what say I, as a talk show host, I say two words. Hell no, is what I say. We don't want Lane Kiffin banned. Why would you ban Lane Kiffin? Banned for what? Being better at exploiting the system than everyone else? At what point does the commissioner, Greg Sankey, I believe is his name, the guy that's in charge of the SEC, the rule book there. At what point is Sankey, like, just step in there and say, listen, we're going to adjust the Southeastern Conference rule book, and we're just going to have a golden rule, things Lane Kiffin is no longer allowed to do. Just put that in there, boom, done. Now, Lane wasn't simply responding to the court rulings based on what I read. He helped recruit the players to challenge the NCAA rulebook, thus being the father, the forefather of this new movement and engineering the exact loophole, which he later exploited. And being the snake that Lane Kiffin is, he said, well, I'm just here to take advantage of the rule. He left out the part, that's called a lie by omission. He left out the part, if this is true, where he was actively behind setting this whole thing up. Now, all of that said, having a rule created specifically because you're such a nuisance, right? You're such a troublemaker. But to have it created because of you is the coaching equivalent of getting your jersey number retired. And to think across the pearly gates how proud Al Davis must be, because I'm old enough to remember when Lane Kiffin coached the Raiders, and not very well, and a frail Al Davis and his teleprompter, it was an overhead projector. Al read Lane Kiffin the Riot Act, and Lane Kiffin has evolved. And he's slowly turning in to a poor man's Al Davis of college football. You might even know who Al Davis is anymore. He's been dead for so long. But Al Davis was this legendary owner of the Raiders and was a troublemaker and fought back against the NFL at every turn and pissed off the old guard NFL people. But that's essentially what Lane Kiffin is doing now as he bounces around as a carpetbagger around college football. And it's wonderfully ironic, given the fact that Al Davis was not exactly the president of the Lane Kiffin Marching and Chowder Society in Oakland. Regardless of that, Lane Kiffin embracing the old Raider philosophy. And that Raider philosophy, when Al Davis was there, was the rule book is an obstacle course, not a moral document. Of course, now the Raider philosophy is make sure you're at happy hour at P.F. Chang's. The orange chicken's really good. That's the new philosophy of the Raiders. And let me tell you something. Mark Davis does not miss happy hour at the P.F. Chang's. Now, Lane Kiffin is the new mercenary. The face, well, he's not new. He's been around for a while. But he's the ultimate mercenary in college football at this point. He's like the Reggie White of coaching. The minister of mischief is Lane Kiffin. So LSU pays him millions of dollars to find better players and plausibly to win a lot of games. We'll see if he does. He hasn't coached a game at LSU yet. Lane is, any way you slice it, Lane is good for business. Every sport needs a villain poking the establishment. And so you had just win, baby. And in the case of Lane, it's a, you better win and then let everyone else complain. And there'll be another round of lawsuits in this. It's not over at all. All right, page two, to Froggy Land we go. Why would you go to Froggy Land? Another compelling story from the wacky, wacky world of college sports. So TCU, that's what they're known as. Their real name is Texas Christian University. But TCU revoking the credentials of a reporter from one of the few newspapers still in business in America, the Fort Worth Star-Telegram. They had a beat reporter, believe it or not, they had a beat reporter for TCU. And the newspaper informed the reporter was persona non grata after an alleged football locker room assault that made its way into the newspaper. The incident, let me give you the thumbnail recap here. So the incident resulted in the TCU campus cops having, there was a case filed there that led to a player being booted off the TCU football team, and the reporter for the newspaper, he said TCU blamed the punishment on concerns that the alleged victim received threats following the media coverage, although the reporter disputed that, noting the original report did not identify said alleged victim, who later self-identified himself publicly on social media. So the guy that was the person that TCU was upset about getting the name out put their name on it. Put your name on it, they put their name on it. So the newspaper, the Star-Telegram, is the only media outlet in the greater Dallas area with a full-time reporter covering TCU. It's a one newspaper outfit. Of course, most towns are one newspaper towns these days. So the question, TCU says it is protecting a, I love this term, student athlete. Now, the critics say that they're punishing the journalist, the journalism in general. So which side of the aisle has the stronger case? You got TCU saying, hey, we're protecting the harmless student athlete. And you have the other side saying, well, you're really punishing the newspaper reporter. All right, so after a minutes-long deliberation of the available information, you know, you talk about a drama-o-rama, and we have determined, the court of Maller has determined that Texas Christian University has to eat the L on this one. No barbecue sauce, no honey mustard, eat the L. And I went and checked. I was trying to figure out, I was like, well, TCU, did they move the campus to Pyongyang? No. Then I thought, well, TCU must have gone down to Home Goods and went shopping for curtains at Home Goods, and they, for some reason, decided to install the Iron Curtain around Fort Worth, complete with the Ministry of Horned Frog Information, I guess you could call it there. These thin-skinned little weasels, these dopes, hiding behind the credential police. If you write something that we don't like and, oh, poof, you're going to disappear, little press pass. You talk about amateur hour. Anyway, this is another byproduct. I've talked about this a lot over the years, the manipulation of the younger generation who have been raised on rainbows and lollipops. Rainbows and lollipops. Yes, the state-sponsored media, Major League Baseball, really the first to fully embrace this, but all the sports do it. And so you get something like this in sports, and you get a bunch of people that have been programmed to only want the sunshine and not the clouds, and they get all worked up into a tizzy over this kind of stuff. And so it really is amateur hour, crisis management for the athletic department, who apparently did not pay close attention. They believe that bad publicity vanishes when you confiscate the laminated badgie that you gave out, little badge. Apparently nobody at TCU has heard of the Streisand effect, and yet they contacted Femi, the top Uber Eats driver. They say, hey, Femi, I know you're in Minnesota. Can you drive down to Fort Worth? Femi's like, that's kind of far. It's going to cost you a lot. He said, maybe I'll do it. And so they contacted Femi over there at Uber Eats, and they said, hey, can we order the deluxe-sized family package of the Streisand effect? And Femi said, well, I'll get it to you. Sure, why not? And they wanted this controversy, TCU, to disappear. So naturally, they transformed a local story, right, into this national freedom of the press story, which I got to give them credit. It's pretty brilliant to be that incompetent. So good job by you. And why even bother having any independent reporters? Just use state-sponsored Horned Frog Media. You can get Horned Froggy or just Horny Frog Media. I think that's probably a porn site or something. But hand everyone purple pom-poms, and you can have the face paint, a little sticker face paint thing, and have the university-approved talking points memo sent out every morning. It really is hilarious. So TCU, again, they tried to bury what they thought was an embarrassing story, and instead they essentially rented out billboard space right on the interstate for everyone to see. And they had light lit up, lights, the whole thing. All right, last word we go. Speaking of lit up, let's go to Vegas. We'll be in Vegas this weekend. Big Maller meet and greet coming up on Saturday. Viva Las Vegas. Looking forward to it. So the Raiders have not officially confirmed the exact injury to running back Ashton Jeanty. All right, so we don't know exactly what's going on, but there are reports indicating that Jeanty suffered an ankle sprain. Now, that could mean a number of things. You could have a mild ankle sprain, which you're back in a couple weeks, a high ankle sprain where you're out for 2 months or longer. He's not expected to be out all season, but there's no timeline. Now, Ashton Jeanty fueling speculation by posting a photo of himself kneeling on social media, of course. And he was kneeling down there, and along with a Bible verse about God working circumstances towards a greater purpose. So he did that. Now, the question, you got Raider running back Ashton Jeanty posting a Bible verse after his injury. Why does every athlete injury these days, update now have to become a cryptic social media scavenger hunt? It just every single time. And the reason why is because the scavenger hunt pays. Cha-ching, cha-ching, cha-ching. It's a fast food special from Farmer Boys, fresh, hot engagement farming, right off the griddle, served right in your timeline there. So Ashton Jeanty posts a Bible verse, and suddenly the Raider backers are amateur theologians, and they're trying to decode the book of the running back. And as for the coach, Clint Kubiak, and his Raiders, I can't get over the fact that they held a full-blown prayer circle on the field around Ashton Jeanty, and now we're talking about just a sprained ankle. Seems like a pretty strong piece of evidence that they initially thought it wasn't a sprained ankle, that it was more like burnt avocado toast, meaning Jeanty was burnt toast. And Kubiak, you know, he's a very religious man, you know, good for him. He talks about the power of prayer, and it's a wonderful way also to avoid having to provide any actual update on the status of your player. You just say the power of prayer, and then you don't actually have to give a straight answer. So if Jeanty returns quickly, who gets the game ball on this? Who do you think gets the game ball? The training staff? Modern medicine? Does Kubiak just move the prayer circle at the 50-yard line around the Raider logo there? And do they hold services at Allegiant Stadium? Inquiring minds would like to know. It is the Ben Maller Show. If you would like to be part, we'll open up the lines right around this time. So if you want to get on the air, call right now. Get in line. Take a number at 877-99 on Fox. That's 877-996-6369. Also on X, at Ben Maller. That is at Ben Maller. If you'd like to be part of the program, you can join the Talk Festivus as we hang out together here all night long into the early morning hours. And you can be part of the fun there on X. Again, at Ben Maller, that's at Ben Maller. At Ben Maller, and hang out with us. Well, it's right out of a comic book, the bionic arm. It's a thing. What do I mean by that? It's involving sports. It's involved the bionic arm involving sports. We'll get to that, and we will do it next. However, oh, it's a block party. Yeah, you know, you little devil, you. It's the A block. Let's find out what hour it is right now.
2: Number one.
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0: 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As we roll on, just beginning the red-eye flight, we thank you for being with us. Otherwise, we're just talking into the abyss, and the only people listening are the lizard people and the grays, and we want humans. We want our humans to be listening, and so you're listening. So we thank you for being part of that. And attention, Maller Militia, we're taking the Audio Dojo to Las Vegas. The Maller Meet and Greet Tour continues. Days away now. Just days away this Saturday, August 29th, 3 to 5 p.m. Steakout Bar and Grill right near UNLV. Lorena and Coop are going to be there. We'll have a lot of big names in the Maller Militia. Many of them say they're going to be there. Most of them will not show up. But Lance, the bus driver, claims he'll be there. JT and the wingman. Wayne from Mizzou. Robbie the Mariner fan. Jay Scoop. And so many more. Big Balls Bob was the star last year. Dante will be there, we think. And our guy Kyle Nada's coming in from L.A., so we've got some big names who are going to be there. So come on out, hang out. And you don't have to be a caller and all that. Free parking and the whole thing. No admission charge, no cover charge. And you can hang out with Slug. You can tell your friends you hung out with Slug. And Big Lou's going to be there also. It's quite the... quite the duo. So check it out. This weekend, Saturday, the big Maller get-together there in Vegas. This is not a sanctioned event. We are not getting paid for this. It is just us showing up. Yeah, because the company actually, and I don't know what we're talking about, the company offered to pay us like $10,000 appearance fees, and we all said no. We don't need the $10,000 appearance fees. We just love the listeners so much that we just want to be there.
1: That's exactly right, Bill.
0: And remember when the company said, well, why don't we pay for your hotel? We said, we don't need you to pay for our hotel.
1: We don't need that.
0: We're good. What? And they said, well, what about the meals? Maybe we should buy you a couple meals. You know, that'd
1: definitely
0: be a nice thing to do.
1: Definitely don't need that.
0: I said, please, come on. We don't want to hurt the company and have you pay for our meals or a hotel room or our travel expenses. We're team players. All of us agreed, right? Coop, Lorraine, I mean, we all said, we don't need that. I mean, what? Come on. All right. Anyway, if you want to be part of this show, oh, I just woke up. 877-99 on Fox. 877-996-6369. Also on X, at Ben Maller. That is at Ben Maller if you'd like to be part of the live program.
2: Yes, we can.
0: We will take your phone calls, the whole thing. Say hello to Lorena, FSR Tech Queen.
1: Hi, Bill.
0: Over there, Koopa Loop at a Bronco Fan. That is a Bronco fan. Your comments can and will be used against you in the court of the Maller Militia. So please act accordingly. I do love this. Yeah, they are coming. They will. Watch out. Watch out. They are on their way, clearly, in Vegas. They will definitely be there. Late Night Drug Tester writes in. I do love this Lane Kiffin story. He says, with all the Bible verses matching up with injury updates, Marcel can have more guests on his show besides you, of course. Clearly. All right. Natron says, I was wondering if I could spend my golden ticket on you telling us all of your radio nicknames. That would be awesome. There you go. Well, we'd have to check the bylaws of the Maller Militia, Natron, to figure that one out. The listener, I believe, is always right. I don't think I can do all of them. I could possibly do some of the nicknames because I don't think we have time. It is a timed radio show. I have been called over the year, Natron, the spin master of misinformation, the bannering broadcaster, the Beethoven of BS, Benny Bingo, my love of lottery balls, curmudgeon of commentary, chasm of sarcasm, czar of zany, dark knight of weeknight sports radio, the mogul of mischief, Benny the brazen, king of zing, Moneyball Maller, Benny the bopper, facetious fox, the sultan of insultin, the shaman of schadenfreude, the sensitive sniffer, jumping jack of wisecrack, inside of overnight, medicine man Maller, Nabob of negativity, the sage of outrage, pinnacle of cynical, prince of preposterous, professor of propaganda. I've been called the Hazar of hyperbole, the floating turd of the spoken word, and the Mad Hatter of sports chatter. And that's only half my nicknames. Alf, the alien opiner, writes in. He says, funny that you brought up the prayer circle because the MBI formed one as soon as the news broke regarding the status of the Las Vegas iHeart Studios for tomorrow's show. Yes, unfortunately, I will not be doing the show tomorrow. I mean, I have travel plans. I've been booked for a while in Vegas and unable to get me a studio, unfortunately, so I will not be able to do the show tomorrow. I was hoping to do it from Vegas. I usually have done it there, but unfortunately, power's out of my control. So I will be there. I'll be in Vegas. But, you know, maybe I'll pop up on some other morning shows. Who knows? You never know. Why not? What else do we have here? Mr. Irrigation writes in and says, is it true no flag football game to celebrate the Pro Bowl? The league is becoming so blanked, it's funny. And he then says, blank football coming to a stadium near you. We will address that. The NFL finally has hit the kill switch on the Pro Bowl, which really died in Vegas when the players just quit. And it was one of the most ridiculous things we've ever seen. And the NFL's like, well, we'll play some tug of war and we'll do a little flag football and all this. It was crazy. Crazy. Kathy in Madison writes in, says, Benny the Jet, Mallet Militia, listening in KFAN. Twin Cities, Minnesota. Not a shout out to our group homie, Hollering James. How are you doing, James? Well, that sounded like a shout out. That sounded like a shout out to me, is what it sounded like. It certainly did. All right, let's take some calls. It is a call-in show. And again, if you want to be part here, you can join the fun at 877-99 on Fox. That's 877-996-6369. You can send questions in right now on X, as we will have coming up in hour three. It'll be Ask Ben, your questions and our answers. That'll be coming up in hour three of the program. So,
1: number three.
0: That's right. Number three. We count to number three, and that's how we do it. And eeny, meeny, miny, mo. Let's say hello to... Let's go to Nathan, who's in the Sunshine State. Hello, Nathan. Welcome. You're on the Ben Maller Show on Fox. It's kind of a big state. Where are you at there in Florida, Nathan?
2: Hey, Ben, thank you for having me. North Florida. It's, you know, right up here in the North Country. It's cold up here. But we're listening to your podcast earlier today, and we just said to hell with it. Bought tickets. We will see you on Saturday.
1: Stop it!
0: Oh, come on. You kidding me? That's awesome.
2: No,
0: all right.
2: Got tickets. We're flying out of Tampa. I will see you on Saturday, brother.
0: Oh, well, thank you, Nate. I look forward to meeting you. Make sure we gotta roll out. Lorena, can we buy a red carpet for Nathan and his wife?
1: Yeah,
0: there?
1: Please, yeah. Please. That's what Timu
2: has. Nathan and Brandy, yes, please.
0: Nathan and Brandy. Well, that's great. Well, I'm fired up. You're going to be there. I look forward to meeting you. Hopefully, you win a lot of money. And if you lose a lot of money, it's not my fault. If you win a lot of money, it's because of me. If you lose a lot of money, I blame Coop. Okay, remember that.
2: Okay.
0: Nathan.
2: All right. I'll start to Coop.
0: Yeah, blame it to Coop. If you win, I get a tip. Okay.
2: Oh, yeah. No problem. Thank you, sir.
0: All right. Safe travels. All right. How about that? That's great. Nathan and Brandy, right? His wife's name's Brandy, and they're flying out
1: to
0: Vegas.
1: That's what he said.
0: That's pretty cool, right? That's neat. That'd be fun. All right. That's cool. See, now I feel pressure, Lorena, that we have to, like, entertain, because, you know, it's a long trip, and we got a guy coming in from Vancouver and the whole thing. We better be good.
1: I'm starting to think
0: we're
1: a big deal.
0: Man. All right. Should I, like, wear a shirt? I wasn't planning on wearing a shirt. I don't know. I guess I have to wear a shirt now. Interesting. All right, let's see here. Let's go to the real Dr. Phil. What are the odds the real Dr. Phil would be listening to the show? Here he is. Unbelievable. Hello, real Dr. Phil.
3: Hello, Ben. And you're the one real sportscaster on the radio. That's why I listen to you.
0: That's right. All these other guys are frauds. They're all frauds. Every one of them is frauds. Damn right. Yes. Yeah.
3: You're the one guy speaking truth. So I just want to make a comment about all the angst about college players getting cut by the NFL and not being able to go back and play college football because they were professionals. What do you think they are now? When you get paid to do something, you're a professional. The simplest thing for me is go back to, you got 5 years to play four, and that's it, and then you're done.
0: Oh, your phone is, we're getting the Hawaiian phone connection.
3: I am sorry about that.
0: That's all right. Now it sounds a little better. It's coming in now. But
3: okay.
0: you live in Hawaii, so that's cool. You're winning at life, the real Dr. Phil. You're winning at life living there. So don't worry about that. It's all right.
3: Yes, and I want to tell you, I went to many Pro Bowls that were stinkers, but one year when Mark Brunell was a rookie and made the Pro Bowl, and he came out and started playing for real, and it became a real game. It was a really exciting, a lot of hitting, a lot of touchdowns, but after a while, it became a joke.
0: Yeah, no, it did. I mean, they were Pro Bowls where players played hard for many years, and then at some point, it got to the level, and that's always like the biggest. I remember when I actually covered a Pro Bowl in Hawaii years ago, and I remember the people were like, "Oh no, they're going to move." They were worried every year they were going to move the Pro Bowl out of Hawaii because it was so hard to get there for the players on the East Coast, and then eventually, obviously, they did move the Pro Bowl out of Hawaii, and now there's no more Pro Bowl, and there's no more Aloha Stadium. So the whole thing, just a dream.
3: However, there is still Hawaii Stadium. Like, there's about half of it still hasn't been torn down. After all these years.
0: Are they going to build a new stadium? They got to build a new stadium, right? They're going to build a new stadium.
3: Please. All right. The woke governor has decided we're going to build a 20,000-seat stadium with no parking lot. That's his solution.
0: Oh, well, that makes sense. That's brilliant planning.
3: Yeah, it makes sense because every parking lot in football from high school to the pros, every football season, they have these things called tailgate parties. It's part of the culture of America. But here in Hawaii, no, we don't need a parking lot. We don't need tailgate parties.
0: No. Just go to the beach. Just go surfing or something. you can do that. All right. Well, listen, thank you. Call me more often. All right, okay. Buddy. The real Dr. Phil. That's not the fake Dr. Phil. The real Dr. Phil.
1: Who's the doctor that was with the Teen Moms?
0: The doctor with the, I don't know.
1: There was a dog. Yeah, I served him down on Laguna Beach. And for some reason, when you said Dr. Phil, I was like, oh, that's him. And then I was like, no, that's not him.
4: Dr. Drew.
1: Oh,
0: Dr. Drew. Yeah.
1: He's a handsome doctor.
0: Oh, yeah. You're a big fan of the Dr. Drew there. Loveline. Hosted that Loveline show.
1: Not a great tipper, though. I'll tell you what.
0: Really? Oh, interesting. It's disappointing. Well, you're a radio guy. So that's what happens. Yeah, radio guy. Absolutely. All right. Is the Ben Maller show? You have the bionic arm situation. And I guess we can get to that now if you want, or we can save that for the other side. We also will take more of your calls. 877-99 on Fox. That's 877-996-6369 if you'd like to be part of the program. Also on X at Ben Maller. That's at Ben Maller if you want to be part of the live radio program. We do have Ask Ben coming up a little bit later. You can send your questions in right now for Ask Ben and be part of the program that way. And here you go. All right, so time now for the Who Am I game. And this is where I pretend to be somebody else, thus we call it the Who Am I game. And while I am in the Baseball Hall of Fame, I reached base more than 4,000 times to reach the Baseball Hall of Fame. I also am known for my clutch play. In fact, I had 13 walk-off home runs, which was an MLB record when I retired. Who am I? Who? That is the question. Who? What is the answer? Who? We'll get to it.
4: Who?
0: And we will do it next. However, no, that's not true. See, that's not. It's the B block. And what hour is it? Let's find out right now. What
5: Number one.
0: Yeah, that's right. Hour number one. Well, football's back and something big is coming on September 2nd. 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

0: 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A reminder, the Fifth Hour podcast is available every single Friday and Saturday and Sunday. It's a spinoff of this show. So management thinks if you enjoy this show, you're going to like the Fifth Hour show. So check that out. And on the Friday show, we'll have a conversation with the, I don't know if retired's the right word, my longtime Fox Sports Radio homie Bernie Fratto announced he's taking some time off, so he's leaving his weekend overnight show. So Bernie, I've known Bernie for years. Yeah, Bernie's exiting stage right 9 years, a 9-year run at Fox Sports Radio, and Bernie's heading off to Michigan and enjoying life. And so, love Bernie. He hosted the Lions postgame show when they were horrible all those years, and he'll join us on the Fifth Hour on Friday, and then new episodes all weekend. So check out the Fifth Hour podcast, and you're not going to want to miss it. Oh, if you do miss it, you can't really miss it because it's saved for posterity's sake. So check that out this weekend. All right, back to it. We go. We'll pay off the Who Am I game. I did want to mention this. Remember the NFL linebacker Shaquem Griffin? He was the guy that did not have the arm. He was missing part of his arm there, his hand. Played, made it all the way to the NFL, and he popped up. He's not in the NFL anymore, Shaquem Griffin. However, he now has a bionic arm, which I think I read about as a kid in comic books. I actually read there were these things called comic books, and I read them. So I saw this. It's kind of crazy. There's a video. I'll try to describe it for our blind listeners. So he showed off an AI-powered bionic arm, Shaquem Griffin, and it's designed to give him abilities, as you might imagine, that you know the rest of us that have the arm thing have. Griffin lost his left hand at age 4, and he had a some kind of odd syndrome thing that caused him to lose his left hand. So now he has this new prosthetic. It uses artificial intelligence, and it recognizes Griffin's movements and translates them into action with a bionic hand. It's 2026. We have bionic arm, bionic hand. The video shows him experimenting with the technology. The bionic arm allows him to perform everyday functions. Check this out. He can grip, manipulate objects with independence now. This is wild. Wow, the technology.
1: Did he say how much it costed?
0: No, they left that part out of the story. I'm guessing he probably got a deal on it because he's a kind of a famous guy.
1: Yeah, he's going to push it, you know?
0: Probably, yeah, he's promoting
1: it. What's that called, plug and play?
0: Yeah, something like that. He's an influencer. And so that's pretty wild. And think about where that's going to be 5-10 years from now. If it's there right now, it's just mind-boggling. That's really cool for those that need that kind of thing. Time now for the Who Am I game. I'm a Hall of Famer. Reach base over 4,000 times and hit over 600 home runs. I am also known as Mr. Clutch. My 13 walk-off home runs was an MLB record at the time I retired. Who am I? That is the question.
2: Who?
0: And what is the answer? And let's see, does anyone know the answer? We go page down, the Maller Militia here. J.R. Rob Dobbs from Donkey Sausage. Jed York in East Palestine, Ohio from Just Josh. Don Ramon from OG Art Puffin. Who else do we have? Let's see, page down. Reggie Jefferson from Alf the Alien Opiner. Ronald Reagan from Femi, the Uber East driver. 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

0: Minnesota, Bernie Frotto from Doug, Billy Ripken from Mr. Irrigation, Lars Newtbar from Analog Al. What say you, Lorena?
1: iRobot.
0: No, it's Jim Tomei of the Cleveland Indians back in the day. Jim Tomei is the answer. Played with the Dodgers, too, and the Phillies and the White Sox.
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3: And here's what you need to know.
4: In college football, the Big 12 is joining the SEC and Big 10 in banning returning pros, with the ACC's decision still pending. SEC schools that bring back NFL, NBA, or WNBA players to their programs will face steep discipline under a new policy unanimously approved by the conference's 16 members. The penalties include half-season suspension for head coaches, a fine to equal to 50% of the sports budget, and will have its SEC voting privileges revoked. In the NFL, the Pro Bowl games have been eliminated, and the focus will shift to the players celebrating the honor of being selected to the Pro Bowl. And in baseball, Pete Alonso hit his 32nd home run of the season as the Orioles held on to beat the Cardinals 8-7. The Brewers beat the Mets 8-1 to increase their NL Central lead to 6.5 games. The Braves walked it off against the Dodgers 6-5. I'm Brianna Miro.
5: Mallard,
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11: Well, after years and years of speculation and tap dancing around the snuffleupagus in the room, it has finally happened. Bowled over. That would be pro bowled over. Welcome in the beginning of another hour of the Ben Mallard Show. We are in the air everywhere. Literally. Yeah, we're just talk mates here as we have an audio hoedown coast to coast, border to border, and beyond, on the vast and noisily powerful microphones of FSR emanating live.
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11: 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And I said, you know, Mikey Cano, as long as Filler Up Phil and Wayne, the curmudgeon from Duluth, and even our buddy Monkey Biz Doug there in South Korea all agree, we will give you bull. 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So our lead this hour is from the Starless Night. Now, I went back and I checked through my many copious notes that I've done over the years for these screaming lunatic monologues, and no less than 12 times over the last number of years have I ranted and raved, howling at the moon, regarding the Pro Bowl and how fugazi it was. Well, the NFL has decided now to finally listen to me, this event which is as dull as dishwater. The NFL has now excommunicated the Pro Bowl. No more Pro Bowl or whatever that thing was that they had, the Pro Bowl games, beginning with the upcoming season, which will cap off with the Super Bowl in La La Land. Now, if you didn't hear about this, maybe not. Now, the league will still designate 88 players as Pro Bowlers. So 88 players will be announced. That'll happen in late December. However, there will be no replacement selections, unfortunately, ending any chance that Shedeur Sanders of ever sniffing a Pro Bowl. So that's you knew when Shedeur Sanders made the Pro Bowl that it had jumped the shark, that somebody had royally effed up. And, of course, there were other examples than him, but it turns out that's the one that pushed everything over the edge. And so they will, again, announce the Pro Bowl players. They will have no replacement selections. That was always the problem, right? You'd announce the Pro Bowl, and then the top 12 players at every position were like, screw you, I'm not going to the Pro Bowl. What's wrong with you? That's not appealing to me. And so they're not going to do that anymore with replacements. And that tradition is now over. The NFL defending the move. They call it an evolution of the event. So after 88 years, that's four generations, the league has become the first of the American Big Four, the industrial complex of sport, to eliminate its annual All-Star event. It is dead. The All-Star game in pro football is dead. And that is a good jumping off point. So let us discuss the question. What was the official cause of death for the NFL's Pro Bowl? Nudge, nudge, wink, wink. So I've got corporate retreat, Kodak Classics, and body armor. And we'll combine all of these things together, and we are going to play Connect 3. So not Connect 4, because we only have three things. We'll do Connect 3. So we always start out with number one.
5: Number one.
11: Let's try that again. 1-1-1-1-1. So the Pro Bowl did not technically die. On one hand of the aisle, you can say it was euthanized after years of terminal irrelevance. Now, if you do need an official cause of death, I would argue that on the death certificate for the Pro Bowl, you have to write down player empowerment with complications from terminal apathy. And that's it. Just write that on the death certificate. The average NFL salary is around $5 million. So that means if you're poor in the NFL, you're making about $5 million. And players decided long, long ago, they did this collectively, that they were not going to risk any kind of boo-boo and their financial future to play in the NFL All-Star Exhibition Game. So they essentially staged a sit-down strike. I believe that's the proper term. You can correct me if I'm wrong. I believe that's called a sit-down strike. This took place at the infamous Pro Bowl in Lost Wages, Nevada, as that was an absolute puke fest in Vegas, and players stopped caring. Even before that, they stopped caring. Fans, as a result, stopped watching, as many as had in the past, and eventually, it took several years, the NFL even noticed, like, wait a minute, this is not good. So Roger Goodell tried to do CPR with the flag football, but that was not the solution. It was merely hospice care for the NFL All-Star Game. And then came what I just laughed my ass off thinking that the NFL thought it was a good idea at a boardroom in Midtown Manhattan. Somebody said, hey, let's do some dodgeball. Okay, that seems like a good idea. Let's get into dodgeball. Oh, I got a better idea. How about tug of war? Oh, that's really good. Let's do tug of war. Seems like it'll be very popular. How about tic-tac-toe? Everyone loves tic-tac-toe. Wonderful. And they had all these other goofy skills competitions. It's like basically like watching your coworkers do one of those trust falls. You ever seen that? The trust fall thing at a corporate retreat? It's essentially what the NFL did. They made it like summer camp and all that. And I was told by somebody that works in the NFL, the idea was for it to go viral on social media, and that's really what it was for. It was for the kids. For the kids! I did it for the kids! Well, it didn't really work the way they thought it was going to work, so I say good riddance. There's no candlelight vigil being held outside NFL headquarters in Manhattan right now because the Pro Bowl has met its demise. And the NFL finally admitted what everyone knew. The game sucked. The game sucked. It's because the players didn't want to play it, and a lot of them didn't show up. Anytime you get to the point where Shedeur Sanders is being called the Pro Bowl quarterback, you know you have a problem. You know you have a problem. And the NFL has a license to print money. So simply just releasing the schedule, they make money. It does not need a charity exhibition. And as we have preached from atop the bully pulpit, the All-Star Games are relics. They are. And I recall talking to some of the old-timers when I got started. I was a kid. I started as 19 years old in this stupid business, and I should have become a lawyer. So at 19, I remember telling these old-time guys, and they would talk about how one of my favorite stories, there was a gentleman that played for the Lakers when they first moved from Minneapolis to L.A., and he told me the story. He's like, nobody wanted to go watch the basketball. They liked college sports. They didn't like pro basketball. So at 4 o'clock in the afternoon, they would get on a flatbed truck with a megaphone. This is in the 1960s. And they would drive around, early 1960s, they would drive around L.A., like the neighborhoods in L.A., and they would say, hey, we're playing, so-and-so tonight at the sports arena. You want tickets? Come on out and support us. Yeah. And they had All-Star Games. The All-Star Games were a showcase to let people watch the greatest players in the product, to grow the brand. Well, these leagues are so big. These are monsters, these leagues. They don't need that. Right? They don't need that at all. And so it's like, oh, who cares? And mark my words. Now that the NFL has done it, they've hit the kill switch, I will guarantee you, keep an eye on the NBA, the NHL, and even eventually Major League Baseball. And they're all going to look for the same off-ramp, and every one of them is going to say, well, the NFL did it, so we can do it. And sure, why not? All right, page two. Keeping the beat going. So the NFL played what turned out to be the final Pro Bowl flag football game in the most appropriate spot, the basement of the convention center in downtown San Francisco. We were there for Radio Row while the event was going on that week. Came into San Francisco for the media event. And it was just great because you juxtapose the dog show, which was going on that same week, if I remember correctly, at the Mecca, Madison Square Garden, the world's most famous arena in Midtown Manhattan. And then you have the NFL's All-Star Game being played in the basement of a convention center. The ceilings were so low you couldn't have any kicking. No punting in the game, and the place where they held boat shows and plastic surgeons, like doctors, would come in and try to sell people on getting nose jobs and tummy tucks, and that's what they held. That's where the final Pro Bowl was played, and it looked like a nuclear fallout shelter, which is just outstanding. Just outstanding. So the question, with the NFL Pro Bowl officially headed 6 feet under, do you have any scrapbook memories? Do you have any scrapbook memories of the Pro Bowl? So I absolutely do. This wasn't, again, a cancellation. It was more of a mercy killing, euthanasia situation. Appropriately, though, the final game, as we said, played in that convention center in San Francisco and all that. Now, we remember, barely, we remember when the Pro Bowl had some juice. And for better or worse, I was assigned one of my side gigs. I was working here at Fox Sports Radio. I took a side gig. And what a gig it was. I was doing some NFL halftime, some college football halftime stuff at another network, which is long out of business. And I was assigned to go to Honolulu for the week and do broadcast. I did like a one-hour show each night. It was on the local radio there in Hawaii. And we broadcast from Aloha Stadium, where the Pro Bowl was. This is almost 25 years ago now. So it was a long time ago, and this is how relaxed it was at the Pro Bowl at Aloha Stadium. So I was doing interviews. I happened to be in the NFC's locker room at the Pro Bowl in 2002 in the bowels of Aloha Stadium. And there was this very large man named Andy Reid, who was the coach of the Philadelphia Eagles, who had just lost the NFC Championship game. Back then, if you lost the championship game, you had to go coach the Pro Bowl. So flew off to Hawaii to coach the NFC Pro Bowl team. And so I'm in the locker room, and Andy Reid decides to call a meeting. And so the players all get to the front of the locker room. I'm standing in the back of the locker room. And I'm like, well, I got to leave. Somebody's going to tell me to leave. Nobody told me to leave. I just stood there. Stayed. And I was in an NFC meeting during the Pro Bowl, which was not the most exciting. It sounds exciting. It sounds really exciting. It's not exciting. And I had some great times there. It was fun. It was a great week. Everyone was awesome in Hawaii. The players seemed to genuinely enjoy Hawaii, not the game. That was so many years ago. There were players like Javon Curse, who was a big star for the Titans. Lawyer Malloy, safety for the Patriots, were there. And I've told the story. Javon Curse autographed everything on the table. We had a little card table in the end zone at Aloha Stadium, and there were, the guy I was working for, of course, was trying to get stuff signed for charity. I'm sure he kept all the crap. And Javon Curse just started signing everything. And it was crazy. But then you have the Kodak moments, the Kodak classics. And I think we all agree, those of us that have been around a number of years, that the greatest moment in modern Pro Bowl history happened, I think it was like 06 or 07, when the late, great Sean Taylor, the Redskins safety, absolutely went kaboom and just unloaded one of the all-time great hits on the punter for the Buffalo Bills. Brian Moorman was his name. It was a fake punt play. Didn't work out so well. And the things I remember about that play were the fact that the punter for the Bills, that guy Moorman, he congratulated Sean. He jumped right up, and he congratulated Sean Taylor on the hit. Today, you'd hire a lawyer and file a lawsuit, and you'd get lots of thoughts and prayers on social media. Back then, you jumped up. You said, boy, that was a great hit. Way to go. And that was also the era where players actually tried, which is really shy. I know. Yeah, if you remember that, you can tell your kids or your grandkids, I'm old enough to remember when players actually gave a crap about the Pro Bowl. And they'll say, well, what's the Pro Bowl? And then there was that famous incident with Peyton Manning publicly roasting Mike Vanderjack as his idiot kicker for saying some outrageous stuff, apparently all liquored up. And the Pro Bowl actually had at one point personality. It was a badge of honor and competition. There was hostility. There was a certain razzle-dazzle to it. And then the money kept going up, up, and away, and it all went away. And now they've finally pulled the plug on the Pro Bowl, so it is gone. And you can't really bring it back, right? What would be the scenario where you brought it back? The NFL would have to be on life support. You'd need to lower the salaries and desperately try to save the league. Like, I don't see a scenario where the Pro Bowl ever returns in my lifetime. Maybe you're planning on living a longer time than I am. All right, final point to the pro bouncy ball world, to Philadelphia, where Bob Myers, good old Bob Myers, boring Bob, they called him on TV. So Bob Myers left TV because he was so bad at it. He's now back working for a front office, and he just happens to be working for the Philadelphia basketball team there. And he called Bob Myers, the Sixers, the, quote, hardest path LeBron James could have chosen this offseason. Yeah, I'm not making this up. Myers argued that LeBron picked Philly for essentially one reason, winning, he said, rather than going to a place he was familiar with or friendships or returning to a former team. The longtime NBA executive who rode the coattails of Stephen Curry and Klay Thompson and Bob Myers said the hardest referred to partly to the massive expectations LeBron willingly accepted by joining a roster that includes the newly acquired Jaylen Brown, who was given as a tax-deductible donation by the Boston Celtics to Philadelphia, Tyrese Maxey, Joel Embiid, VJ Edgecombe, all those guys. Question, what exactly is Bob Myers smoking at the time he decides to call Philadelphia the hardest path for LeBron James? So we're not sure. We can only speculate that Bob Myers is moonlighting for the Mexico Tourism Board because the man appears, in this person's opinion, of enjoying some extra strength Acapulco gold, if you know what I mean. Can we stop with the LeBron hero worship for a couple of minutes here? It's unbecoming. You're an executive in the basketball world, and Myers is portraying King James like he's basketball's Lewis and Clark, bravely choosing the dangerous, unexplored trail into Philadelphia. Very dangerous. Like LeBron, here's what he did. He changed lanes. He went to the right there and then right on to the Autobahn with Embiid, Brown, and Tyrese Maxey and all these other guys. So if Myers actually, if he thinks this, is he expecting anyone outside of Philadelphia to buy the sales pitch? Apparently so. Apparently so. So Bob has officially, Bob Myers has officially become the president of the LJAS. What is the LJAS? That is the LeBron James Appreciation Society. The Sixers exec is going to, I assume he's going to throw out his back carrying all the water for LeBron as he wanders around here. Now, fortunately, some of us use common sense and realize what this is. And it's also good to note that we understand Bob Myers wearing protective equipment. Myers has strapped on the body armor and a pair of gold-plated LeBron knee pads for that Hawk Tua. So good for him. And the hardest path, police! Please. Now, next, I'm telling you, the next conversation Bob Myers has with media people, he's going to tell us that LeBron actually crossed the Delaware barefoot in a blizzard to sign the contract, and he did it for the children. He did it for the kids. It is the Ben Maller Show as we ride the audio waves all night long. And if you'd like to be part, 877-99 on Fox. That's 877-996-6369. Well, another day, another story about a guy named Brady. And yet again, Tom Brady getting the royal welcome back to the Golden State, and what a welcome California gave Tom Brady. You're not going to want to miss this story. Brady, a California boy, returning back to the Golden State, and boy, was he given a nice welcome. We'll get to that, and we will take your calls at 877-99 on Fox, right out of left field there, and on X, at Ben Maller. That's at Ben Maller. We'll get to it all, and we will do it next. However, it's the A blockity block, and let's see, what hour is it? Let's see if we can find out together. Here we go.
5: Number one!
11: No, it is not number one. If it's number one, we're all in trouble. We're all screwed.
7: Number two.
11: Who goofed? I've got to know. I will not name them, but their first
4: it's
11: name
4: me.
11: Rhymes with Braina. First name rhymes with Braina. All right. Every sports season is built on preparation, studying the trends, making the necessary adjustments to reach the ultimate goal. Investing deserves the same approach. See, the reason we made that mistake, let me just go over the record here. I'm pausing the spot for Weeble. The reason we did that in the table read, I believe it was Coop that brought up, he thought some people think these are not live reads. And so Lorena, and this is why she's such a genius, she said, let me F up the number thing, and then that'll prove it's actually not pre-recorded.
4: Gotta prove
11: and,
4: it.
11: I mean, good job at
4: thank you.
11: The table read by Lorena. Way to go. Well, where was I? Listen, I'll just start over. It's built on preparation, studying trends, making the necessary adjustments to reach the ultimate goal. 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
16: 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When I lost my mom, she was only 40.

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0: reminder to step right up. Ladies and gentlemen, I'd say boys and girls, but it's a bar. The greatest gathering of all the oddballs and characters in one location coming to Las Vegas this weekend. The next Maller Meet and Greet coming up Saturday, a couple days from now, August 29th, 3 to 5, Steakout Bar and Grill right near UNLV. And you'll get to see Legends.
1: Oh.
0: I realize it's 2026 and nobody listens to CDs anymore, but she'll be selling them. Coop will be there as well. Robbie the Mariner fan, who's basically my co-host on the podcast. Now, what else do we have? Slug, of course, hosting this. Big Lou, he's on number two. Natron coming in from Stockton, California. Mouthwash Mike. And we just learned last hour that Nathan and his lovely wife, Brandy, flying in from Florida. So they'll make an appearance. Excited about that.
1: Last-minute decision, by the way.
0: Yeah. You got to enjoy life.
1: I love the spontaneity of it.
0: Why not? And it's a good excuse to go to Vegas. Everyone needs an excuse to go to Vegas, so why not? It's going to be a lot of fun, and got an international crowd that will be there. Our friends from Vancouver coming down, as we talked to yesterday or a couple days ago, Robin and Ruthie flying in from Vancouver. Met them at that great meet and greet we had with Nico.
1: Yeah.
0: In that beautiful, beautiful city of Vancouver, British Columbia. Really? Well, I don't know if we can talk about that. And let me point out, Stanley Park, better than Central Park. What an amazing park they have in Vancouver. Just outstanding, beautiful. All right, so again, check that out. It is the Ben Maller Show. If you would like to be part of this, you can call up at 877-99 on Fox. This hour, we talked about the Pro Bowl at the top, the end of the Pro Bowl, which has been many years in the making. The employees just said, we don't want to do it. And the NFL said, okay, we'll change it. We'll make it like a summer camp thing. And they futzed around with that for a couple of years, and it just was so ridiculous. Just the perfect ending, though, for the Pro Bowl, to play the final Pro Bowl in the basement of the convention center in San Francisco and to be outclassed by the Westminster Kennel Club dog show. So good. The dog show was at Madison Square Garden, the Mecca. And the all-star game for the NFL was played in the basement where they normally have the boat show in San Francisco. Just freaking great. Just freaking great. Well, Tom Brady gets a royal welcome back to the Golden State, and we'll explain what that's about coming up in a little bit. And we'll take your phone calls as well. But a lot of comments coming in on the X machine. The people would like to speak, and so we must give the people the voice here to speak. And let's see here. Page
1: down. We're a democracy.
0: Yeah. Jill in Minnesota writes in. She's the Yankee fan. She says, okay, go. Never heard that played on your show before. Good job. Well, if it's good, I guess I'll take credit. I don't know. Play Lorena? I don't know. Who do we take credit for?
1: Which song?
0: I guess I'll take... She said, okay, go.
1: Oh! Oh, I love that song. Yeah, it's a great music video, too.
0: Okay.
1: You should check it out, Ben.
0: Yeah, I'm sure it will. A Baltimore Freeloader account writes in, says, do you remember how much you made in your first job? I bet you just hit the ground running, and your first radio job paid you as much as you're earning now on an overnight millionaire. For some of us, the struggle is real. And the food was not always free. It's in the Baltimore Freeloader account. Yeah, so the first job I had, I ran the board at Kogo in San Diego. The first pay.

0: job I well actually I had that, and then I ran the board at the Mighty 690, the Border Blaster Station, back when that mattered, from Baja to the Canadian Rockies with Lee Hacksaw Hamilton. And then I became a radio stringer, and I got paid like $50 a game. So you had to multitask. You had to work like multiple networks to get any kind of real money. And they used to have
1: $50 a game don't even get you gas nowadays.
0: Well, now, yeah, that's a long time ago, but it's still peanuts. So yeah, like $50 a game. But I do like there used to be this thing called Sports Fan Radio, so I'd do that. I'd do the AP stringing. So I did my local. AP would pay like $100, and they'd pay extra if you got them a guest. So you had to go in the locker room and hand. But back then we didn't really have cell phones. We had to do like landline phones. So you'd have to get some ball player to come out into the like the bowels of the runway to talk on the phone, which was a pain in the ass. They didn't want to do that. But it paid extra, so you try to do it. Inca Terror writes and says, "Hey, Benny, if the MLB gets rid of the All-Star game, how will I know when the Malapalooza is? I schedule my whole summer around it." It's a great point. Well, they'll still take a week off. Just because if they get rid of the All-Star game in baseball, Inca Terror, you know the players are still going to demand, "We need a week off. We need a week off." Monkey Biz Doug writes and says, "I was at the 06-07 Pro Bowls while stationed in Hawaii. And I still have about 20 shirts I bought for $20 for the entire bunch. And I held on to them all these years. And now they feel less like shirts and more like treasured family heirlooms filled with memories." Yeah. No, I'm right there. I have a few things I picked up when I was at the Pro Bowl. And I hold on to them. And I was like, wow, that's something that it's like a ghost. I went to this ghost mall. It's actually ironic because I
1: the Puente drive, Hills Mall?
0: No, not that. But I drive to Vegas. I don't fly to Vegas from L.A. It's like a suburb. Vegas is like a suburb of L.A. So I drive through the desert. And you get right to the California-Nevada state line. And there's this prim Nevada where they had Whiskey Pete's, Buffalo Bill's, a couple of big hotels there. And there's this giant shopping center. And it used to be bustling. Like it was all these outlet stores, and it was great. And I always stopped there. And I got clothes. Like they had good stores and things. They had good shirts and things and pants. And ever since the pandemic, it's a ghost mall. It's wild. It's like, what the heck happened? Michael in Tulsa writes and says, "Ben, I am fairly certain the NFL nixed the Pro Bowl because there were not enough Hawaiian shirts for Shedeur Sanders, his daddy, and the schmucks who actually watched that crap." Okay. There you go. Just Josh in Cincinnati says, "The last time I can remember the Pro Bowl being relevant, QB competitions on the beach were Saturday morning filler, and Tecmo Bowl was the biggest football game on the NES. Yeah, it has been a while." You remember there was a Patriot running back that ruined his career playing beach volleyball? Yeah, I remember that. Yeah. Mad Jack writes in. He says, "Hey, Maller, I plan on showing up in Vegas. How about that? Saturday, along with the daughter and niece, respectively, of the famous Zendejas kickers. How about that? That'll be great. The kicking Zendejas, legends in the NFL when I was a kid. The late Marty Zendejas and Tony Zendejas, both Pro Bowlers. Hawaii
1: how
0: was
1: old
0: a.
1: How are his children?
0: I don't know how old anyone
1: well,
0: is.
1: Well, I'm just
0: Elena.
1: Curious if the bar has age know... limits during the day.
0: Oh, well, we're going to be upstairs. I'm not sure. I don't know how that all works.
1: I'm not sure either. Leave the air conditioning on in the car for
0: them. Do they have an elevator for some of the guys who might need an elevator?
1: No, we're going to have to carry them up the stairs.
0: There's no elevator, really?
1: No, there's no elevator.
0: Are you sure? I thought there was an elevator in the back.
1: Where would they have put it, Ben?
0: That's a good point. I feel like you kind of have to have an... All right, well, if we have to carry people upstairs, we're going to carry them upstairs.
1: Then we'll do it.
0: Yeah, we'll get a whole...
1: You guys will do it.
0: We'll get like a bucket brigade of people because I want my people to be with me upstairs. And that means, I guess, we have to carry them downstairs or we'd be a bunch of douchebags if we just carry them up and don't carry them down. So, seriously, if anybody needs us to carry upstairs, I don't know who, like Lance the bus driver or something, we'll carry them up. I thought there was an elevator in the back. There's no elevator? Are you sure?
1: I'm you positive. 100%
0: no elevator?
1: I had heels on. I definitely would have taken the elevator if I could have.
0: Hmm.
1: Downstairs, when you walk in, you got the bar, you got the poker area, and you got the bathrooms in the back.
0: Yeah.
1: You go up the stairs, you got the waiting area, like the seating area, and then the bar in the corner, and the there's no elevator.
0: All right, well, fine. You know what? We got big, strong, burly people that love this show. I'll deputize Robbie the Mariner fan, and I'm going to get Jay Scoop, and we're going to carry people upstairs.
1: Yeah.
0: Or we'll just go downstairs. You know, we'll figure it out. Now I'm suddenly worried that some people won't be able to get upstairs, and I would feel terrible. I would feel absolutely horrible if that's the case. I want everyone to be able to go to where we're at. So, well, now I'm gonna worry about that. So, well, that's no good. I don't need that.
2: We'll figure it out.
0: All right. We'll get to the bottom. But I'll take some calls. It is a call-in show. Well, boy, look at the time. I got time for one call. Eeny, meeny, miny, mo. Let's go to. Who do we? I don't know. Let's see here. Let's see. Let's go to. Oh, Big Balls Bob! Big Balls Bob! Big Balls Bob! Hello, Bob.
3: Hello. How are you guys?
0: No, listen. Are you trying? Are you going to show up? Or are you announcing you're going to show up? Bob?
3: I'm going to be there. I'm going to be there. There you go. One hit wonder.
0: No. No. Encore.
1: Legend.
3: Hey, I was going to go to Boston, but my gallbladder said no, so I wasn't able to make it that way.
0: Welcome. Yeah. Welcome to the club. I had my gallbladder taken out in 2019. I'm alive and well, that's great.
3: I made it through, so I'm looking forward to seeing you guys. I listen to you guys a lot. I just don't call in that often. I retired and I went back a little bit to work, so a little extra cash.
0: Yeah. It's great. We'll look forward to it. You were the breakout star last year. You absolutely killed it, Bob, and everyone's looking forward to seeing you. Just do the same song. You don't have to do a new song. Just do the same. That's your song. You killed it. Just do the same song. That's it.
3: That's my calling card.
0: Exactly. So. Right. Yeah, it's like, right. Don't be that. You know how you see some of these old musicians and like they get upset because everyone wants to hear the old songs and they want to do the new songs. No, just give the people what they want, Bob. That's what you're known for. So.
3: All right. Well, I'll be practicing between now and then.
0: So. All right. We'll see you. Right, we'll see you on Saturday. All right.
3: Thanks. Have a good night.
0: The great Big Balls, Bob, there. Well, Tom Brady got a royal welcome to California, opened a new card shop in Palo Alto, and just 1 week after it opened, it was ransacked by burglars.
1: Oh,
0: yes.
1: No.
0: Thieves said, welcome back to California, Tom, with your business. They smashed the windows to get inside. The break-in occurred overnight on the weekends at the Town and Country Village location. They had just celebrated the grand opening on August 15th. The hoodlums went in there, smashed a bunch of display cases, stole dozens of trading cards, valued at more than $12,000.
1: Oh my gosh.
0: Yeah. So the burglary is not the first. In New York, they did the same thing. Burglars in 2025, they stole nearly $10,000 worth of baseball and Pokemon cards. And Brady owns 50% of this company, this card company. And you wonder if these things are related. I don't know, but there you go. People smashing and grabbing Pokemon cards and baseball cards. Welcome back to California, Tom. It is the Ben Maller Show. We have Maller to the third degree. That is right around the corner. Time now for the Insta Trivia. Blank is the only NFL player with 60 or more tackles, 7 or more sacks in each of the last 3 seasons. Again, there's only one player, blank, the only player in the NFL with 60-plus tackles, 7-plus sacks in each of the last 3 seasons. That is the Insta Trivia, the answer. We'll get to it, and we will do it next. However, it's live read season on the Ben Maller Show. It is the B Block. Let's see if we can figure out which hour it is this time.
4: Number 3.
1: I'm just checking to make sure you're awake. I know what hour it is.
0: Yeah,
3: number 2.
0: Well, hey, football is back, and something big is coming on September 2nd. 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

0: 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Help us out. All right, time now for the payoff on the Insta trivia, and here it is. Blank is the only player with 60-plus tackles and 7-plus sacks in each of the last three seasons. That is the Insta trivia. What is the answer? And let's see. Micah Parsons, guessed by Femi. Justin Elvis Cooper from Alf, the alien opiner. Kevin Green from Mediocre Kabuki. White Castle from Just Josh. He said sacks. So what else do we have? Let's see. Page down. Trucker Joe says, got to be Caleb Williams. Andrew Van Ginkle from Eek in Roseville, Minnesota. Dr. Frankfurter from Stevie Meatballs. The late, great Billy Ray Smith, San Diego radio legend from DJ Spin. Patrick, Mr. T from JT the Wingman. Lane Kiffin from Michael in Tulsa. And do you have an answer, Lorena? It's not the Pat's Pulpit, guessed by Alf, the alien opiner.
1: I was going to go with Serena Williams.
0: No, that isn't correct. It's Byron Young of the LA Rams. Byron Young of the Rams. Here we go.
2: It's Maller.
0: How about that?
2: To the third degree. This is when Big Ben gets grilled.
0: Kubaloo.
3: John Gruden made an appearance on Tampa Radio this week where he predicted that Baker Mayfield and the Bucks would get a deal done and that the two sides are closer than you'd think. Ben, do you think Baker gets his contract?
0: It's 50-50. I will tell you, Gruden knows all these people. He did a Bucks game on TV. I'm just concerned because he's always Mr. Sunshine. He's Mr. Zippity-doo-dah, zippity-day guy. And so he always is Mr. Positive with his stuff. So I'm skeptical that they'll get a deal done. Baker should sign a contract and protect himself. But I say it's actually not even 50-50. It's like 40-60. Nah!
3: The closest division race in baseball belongs to the AL West. The Astros and the Rangers are essentially tied at the top of the division. Mariners 2.5 games back. Ben, who do you think comes out on top?
0: Well, you were asking, who do you think I want to see? I'm going to take the Seattle Mariners. Come on. I don't want the Astros or the Rangers. I want the Mariners to sneak back up. Between those Rangers, but listen, the Mariners are only 2.5 back. Cal Raleigh's starting to hit again, so here we go, Mariners. Here we go. I got my trident, right? I'm holding my trident. Next!
3: In a recent podcast appearance, former Denver Nugget Michael Porter Jr. said that he thinks getting rid of Kentavious Caldwell-Pope in 2024 was the beginning of their downfall. Ben, do you think KCP was the glue guy that held everything together in Denver?
0: Yes. It's like

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9: And here's what you need to know.
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11: 2-2 pitch. Swung on. Hit deep. Right field on its way. That ball is gone. A mammoth three-run home run for Kyle Schwarber. Number 40 on the season. And he has put the Phillies up 6-0 here in the second inning.
10: Phillies Radio Network on the call. They shut out the Mariners 6-0. The Blue Jays snapped the Royals' 9-game win streak with a 3-0 victory. The Marlins shut out the Red Sox 4-0 to snap Boston's 5-game win streak. The Braves walked it off against the Dodgers 6-5. Roky Sasaki left the game in the fourth inning and is headed to the IL with the blister. And the Brewers beat the Mets 8-1 to increase their NL Central lead to 6.5 games. In college football, the Big 12 is joining the SEC and Big 10 in banning returning pros, with the ACC's decision still pending. I'm Brianna Miro.
9: Ben freaking Mallett.
0: You're over the top, in your face.
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13: Keep it quiet.
0: I don't care. I'll do it.
9: 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You want accountability? Then you want Ben Maller.
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0: Well, years ago, there was a song that said video killed the radio star. Could we say that body cam killed the NFL owner? Welcome in the beginning of another hour of the Ben Maller Show. We are in the air everywhere as we're hanging out. Talk, amigos! As we get pumped up coast to coast, border to border, and beyond on the vast and glaringly powerful microphones of FSR emanating live from the theater, the Hot Take Theater in the bowels of the mothership, guaranteed human from the world famous Fox Sports Radio studios, where Swamp Billy in the Nashville area, Mediocre Kabuki, we think he's in Maine, and the Russian Kid all agree that the 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So our lead story this hour, play the hits, my man, play the hits. And it's a humdinger story of the week. We go to San Francisco, well, actually, East Palestine, Ohio. That's where I meet all my NFL owners, at a trailer park in East Palestine, Ohio. So the police body cam has popped up. This is just so great. The fact that the 49ers head coach successfully allowed security to handle his situation, so that has not gotten out, Kyle Shanahan's situation. Yet the owner of the 49ers going to see a lady of the night, or I guess a lady of Sunday morning, and that got out. Yeah, the body cam footage has hit social media. It has gone viral, and it does show the multimillionaire owner of the San Francisco 49ers, Jed York, appearing stunned as the police officers called him over and then handcuffed him and placed him in the back of the cruiser as he was arrested there in the small town in Ohio. So if you didn't see this, and maybe not, Jed York was wearing a New York Yankees t-shirt. Yeah, good marketing for the Yankees. I'm sure the Steinbrenner family's happy about that. The people that take care of the Yankee merch. It's good promotion there. If you're going out to see a lady for some wham-bam in Ohio, make sure you have your Yankee shirt on. Had a gray basketball shorts, so he was ready for a one-on-one game, if you know what I mean. He did have sneakers on, and the odd plot twist, he had his wedding ring on, even though he had separated from his wife earlier. Yeah, he still had the ring on, so I don't know. Maybe they weren't separated, or I don't think this is going to help them get back together. I don't know. Maybe they're kind of a freaky couple. Who knows? Anyway, Jed York allegedly used the alias Jolton Joe York. Now, he responded to an online prostitution ad, get everything online, and arranged what he believed would be a paid visit to a small town next to East Palestine, Ohio, called Poundtown, with a young woman there who apparently was part of the undercover operation. Now, the video does not lie. That is a good jumping off point. Let us discuss the question. How much worse does the body cam police video make this story for 49ers owner Jed York? So I've got bracelets, neon pink erasers, and Bravo! And we will combine all of these things together, and we are going to think this thing through. So first of all, this is a visit to De Beers, is what it is, right? They have that iconic slogan that's one of the all-time top 10, if not top 5, marketing slogans. A diamond is forever. That's their slogan. And now Jed York, Mr. NFL owner man, has his own version. A body cam video is forever. York went looking for some whoopie pies, and instead of making whoopie, he got the carbon steel bracelets, and that's a nice parting gift there. Now, the worst bait and switch ever. You wanted a whoopie pie, and you got those bracelets instead. It's interesting. So what did he expect when the cops appeared? He seemed obviously shocked, based on the video. Was he expecting them to hand him champagne, strawberries, and like a customer loyalty card? You know those cards where you can punch a hole in it each time you visit? Yeah, like he's going to an old school yogurt shop. And forget about Roger Goodell. Like, is that, you look at the precedent set by Robert Kraft, it's unlikely going to be anything more than at most a fine for Jed York. He's not going to get dinged by the NFL like he wanted to get dinged at the trailer park there. Nor does he need to be, right? The family controls more than 90% of the 49ers. And he is reportedly worth like around $8.5 billion. And here's the rub. No matter how many shekels you've got, you can't buy your reputation back. And you can try to hide the video. And there's companies that you spend money on, and they'll make it harder to find said video. However, with the advancements in modern technology, it's becoming harder and harder to hide things. And Jed York has already received the harshest sentence available in modern society for a public figure: life without parole on the World Wide Web. That body cam footage, for better or worse, has permanent residency in the neighborhood called Internet Immortality. And every anniversary, every slow news day, every time there's some controversy with the 49ers, play it again, Sam. Play it again. Here it is again. A diamond again is forever. And so is Jed York getting those bracelets and just body cam video. There you go. All right, secondly, to the baseball owner scandal of the week. You say, gee whiz. The story had actually died down involving the embattled Dodgers owner. However, there was some new fuel put on it by, who do you think it was? You think it was TMZ or the cops or somebody that was screwed over, some investor screwed over? No. The story got new life from Mark Walter. What? Yes. The Dodger owner Mark Walter's PR team issued a public statement, a press release, that was carefully vetted by, I assume, a gaggle of lawyers. And this is the public defense of the Dodgers owner, Mark Walter, by his PR people, declaring, quote, there has been no fraud, while pushing back against the reports regarding the investigation by the SEC, the federal prosecutor, and

the Southern District of New York. The reporting says that Mark Walter is under scrutiny for loan fraud for over roughly $16 to $20 billion in alleged undisclosed related party loans made through the Delaware-based insurers that are part of his conglomerate. So that's based on what I read, loan fraud. Now, the spin doctors for Mark Walter, the Dodgers owner, insist, they say, quote, there is no victim here. Right? No one has been harmed, and no one has claimed they were harmed, while saying it is cooperating with the feds. All right, so this comes down to the, hey, there is no victim. Of course, many would argue that most of the time, not all the time, but in what Jed York was doing to combine the stories, prostitution is a pro bono relationship. I'll pay you, you give me something I want, I'll pay you. Now, there's obviously examples of people that are put into that world that it's not their choice to be in that world. I get that. But oftentimes, that's the way it goes. Now, in this case, get back to the story involving the Dodgers owner. So the question, does anybody, and I'm talking to you, does anybody, whether it's you or somebody in the back of the room there or somebody in the next house, does anybody actually buy this, quote, no fraud, no victim, no fire sale, triple play from Dodger ownership led by Mark Walter's company? And again, the triple play is, well, there's no fraud, there's no victim, and we're not going to sell the Dodgers. That's the triple play. So Mark Walter's camp is cranking up the old boombox here, and they're trying to build a pit bull style, like the fight. Remember that song a couple years ago, Firewall? They're trying to do that. They're trying to build a firewall around the Dodgers while throwing out that, listen, something may have happened, not a crime. They're threading a needle through that very foggy world of billionaire accounting. Now, you do have to notice, if you listen closely, they're not necessarily saying there was no crime. They're emphasizing there was no victim. As the church lady would say, well, isn't that convenient, right? It's a magnificent distraction. But the no victim defense does not magically eliminate criminal exposure. Now, we could argue whether it should eliminate criminal exposure. If there's no victim, how can there be a crime? And oftentimes, I would agree with that. The argument against that is if you went out to the Quickie Mart down the block and you went in there to buy a beer, and instead of buying the beer, you put a gun up and robbed the Quickie Mart, and then you came back later that day and returned all the cash and said, yeah, listen, we're all good here. You know? No harm, no foul. Well, it doesn't quite work that way where you just get away with it. So if regulators were intentionally missled, prosecutors are not going to hand out neon pink erasers just because the money eventually came home. And you look at what's gone on here. And I was told there's some tax stuff. That's the main issue, because you better pay Uncle Sam. And if you don't pay your taxes, and there's questions because of how much money, the difference between what was claimed in the paperwork and what actually is, we're talking about a discrepancy of over $20 billion, as high as $21 billion in discrepancy. That's not just, hey, here's a couple $1,000s. That's like billions and billions. And when you look at what has happened here, the Lakers, who Mark Walter just bought and bragged about hiring these Dodger people to work for the Lakers. So he sold it after a year for $12.5 billion, and he's going to get absolutely pantsed in capital gains. And then he's insisting, well, the Dodgers are not for sale, and he's got all his toadies up there, his mouthpieces like Stan Kasten, and say, oh, no, the Dodgers are not for sale. No. Meanwhile, that Chelsea soccer team supposedly for sale. It's all just a coinkydink. It's all just a coinkydink. This has every earmark of sports' most predictable ending. Months and months and months of very passionate denials. And then
you get a smiling news conference introducing the new oligarch owner, the new hedge fund owner, fluttering their eyelashes at a news conference near you. The joker in the deck. You just hope that your owner's not like that, whatever that thing was that owns the Padres now, that ownership group there. Wow, what a group. All right, final thought. To the courthouse we go. Another courthouse story involving it's the Hour of Owners. That fickle fortune involving the Hour of Owners. Jeannie Buss. Yeah, Jeannie Buss. She won the genetic lottery, the daughter of the person that owned the Lakers. Yeah, so Jeannie Buss filed a petition. She's doing it. She's going to court. She was in L.A. Superior Court. Of course, she wasn't. Her representative was. She was in L.A. Superior Court challenging this week the legality of her not one, not two, not three, not four, but five siblings who voted to sell the Buss family and the remaining stake they had in the Lakers. Now, Jeannie Buss argues that the family trust should remain enough ownership to maintain control, that she has enough ownership to keep control of it, and the skyrocketing value of the Lakers and all that. There's a lot of legal stuff and all that. She's also seeking to remove siblings Jeannie and Joey Buss as co-trustees. So this is, say it with me, kids, a power play, power play, power play. And she claims that they breached their fiduciary duties. Big word, fiduciary. Question. Keep it simple. It's overnight talk radio. Who you got? Who you got? You going to take Jeannie Buss or the five Buss siblings trying to cash out on the Lakers? So I'm going to take the Buss family siblings on this one over Jeannie in this heavyweight family food fight. And I advise you to please watch out for flying linguine. Be very, very careful there. And that lasagna is rock hard. If you get hit with the lasagna, the meat lasagna, it's like getting hit with a brick. It's like getting hit with a brick. So the courtroom battle, the word I will use is alarming. It is alarming. The kind of rich people melodrama that should come with its own Bravo reunion show really should. Now, Jeannie lost the family vote. So what happens next? What do you do? Well, you call in a brigade of lawyers. Brigade of lawyers. Nothing says healthy family dynamics quite like asking some judge to overrule your brothers and sisters. How many judges are going to end up with season tickets to the Lakers? Now, Jeannie needs a Hail Mary into triple coverage in a blizzard to win this. She just does. Spare me the whole romantic soundtrack about protecting the Jerry Buss legacy and all that. This looks a lot more like Jeannie simply fighting to keep control, and she has occupied that throne in Lakerland and enjoyed all the royal privileges you get around L.A. when you're the Lakers owner, the face of ownership. And apparently somebody misplaced the instructions explaining that eventually you have to hand over the crown. You don't get to keep the crown. You have to hand that over. Five siblings are ready to move on while Jeannie is barricaded inside the castle, which is painted purple and gold, yelling, "You'll never take me alive." It's like the Alamo. It's like a trip to the Alamo. You're not going to get me alive. And they didn't get out alive at the Alamo, so that is actually factually correct. It is the Ben Maller Show, which is only occasionally factually correct. Always fact-check your work. 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That's 877-996-6369 if you'd like to be part of the live radio program. You can join us here. Also on X, at Ben Maller. That's at Ben Maller if you'd like to be part. Time now for the Maller Riddle of the Day. And here is the Maller Riddle of the Day. Former North Carolina football coach Mack Brown refused to hire anyone who had blank or blank in their trunks. Again, former North Carolina football coach Mack Brown, stories come out here,
He refused to hire anyone who had blank or blank in their trunks. That is the

0: another Riddle of the Answer. We'll get to it, and we will do it next. However, it is a block party. We're not giving you the runaround right now. Let's find out what hour it is.
1: Number three.
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0: Radio rolls on and on and on. A reminder coming up this weekend, Saturday. We're doing a special appearance, the Mallor Meet and Greet in Lost Wages, Nevada at the Stakeout Bar and Grill on Saturday. Cannot wait to hang out with the members of the Mallor Militia that will be in Las Vegas. 3 o'clock till 5 o'clock. It's near UNLV. We'll be upstairs there. Excited that Mad Jack's going to make an appearance. Looking for that. Supermarket Steve says he'll be there. JT the Wingman. A lot of legends lined up for this event. So come on out and hang out with us if you're able to make it. Even the XL the Ghost will be there. He's a longtime listener, zero-time caller. He hates most of the people that call the show, does not want to be lumped with them, and he will be at the event on Saturday. So we will get to meet the XL the Ghost.
1: Oh, yes!
0: And
1: yes!
0: So we're excited about that. I think he's a realtor guy. I don't know what he does. I have no idea, but he lives in Florida, but he'll be there, so be a lot of fun. Looking forward to that this weekend in Vegas. It is the Ben Mallor Show. Time to pay off the Mallor Riddle of the Day. And here we go. Former North Carolina football coach Mack Brown refused to hire anyone who had blank or blank in their trunk. Alf the Alien Opiner said, geology or geography. It's a great tribute to Lorena, the FSR Tech Queen. What else do we have? Jimmy Hoffa or Amelia Earhart from Chance? I think that's 2% chance, I think. Not sure. A shovel and a bag of lye from Supermarket Steve. Too soon. A pallet of piping hot McDonald's apple pies from Yefimi in Chicago. Analog Al said Argentinian beef

0: jelly donuts from Courtesy Flusher. What else do we have? His wife from Late Night Drug Tester. Crocs and Zubas from Eek in Roseville, Minnesota. Page down. Junk in the Trunk from Donkey Sausage. Pickles and Ranch Dressing from JT the Wingman. Itchy and Scratchy from Filler Up Phil, the Itchy and Scratchy Show. One or two from Johnny Q. What else do we have? Page down. Can't read that on the air. Let's see. Gasoline and Kidnapped Cops from OG Art Puffin. That's his answer. Scorpions and Tarantulas from Mike the Leprechaun. Who else? Page down. We'll skip over that one. Late Night Drug Tester says, we'll save that for later. That's for Ask Ben. All right, do you have an answer? Lorena, former North Carolina coach Mack Brown refused to hire anyone who had blank or blank in their trunk.
1: Tent or sleeping bags?
0: Tent or sleeping bags? Survey says, no. Mack Brown, former North Carolina coach Mack Brown refusing to hire anyone who had golf clubs or fishing rods in their truck. Golf clubs or fishing rods. No bueno. No bueno. All right, let's go to the phones. It is a call-in radio show, plausibly, at 877-99 on Fox. We do have Ask Ben coming up. So your questions, our answers. Ask Ben. That'll be very exciting. Hashtag Ask Ben on the X machine. So make sure to send your questions in right early and often, and we'll get to as many questions as we can. Let's say hello to Eeny, Meeny, Miny, Mo. Let's go 2% Chance in Alabama. Hello, 2% Chance. Welcome.
1: Oh, I don't know what's happening.
0: Apparently there was a 0% chance. Oh, yeah, I hear him.
2: Hello?
0: I hear him.
2: Hello?
0: You want to get on the air?
2: Can you hear me now? Hey,
0: I don't know if I can.
2: Hey, I'm here, man.
0: I don't know. Can we hear him? I don't know. Is there something we can do here?
1: I'm getting a really foggy connection. I don't know what's going on.
0: I don't know what's going on with this guy. Let's try again. 2% chance. Let's see here. Hello. 2% chance.
2: Hey, man. Thanks for taking the call. I'm not used to getting on this quick, man.
0: I think it's cool. A 1% chance now, Lorraine. I don't think we can hear him. I don't know what's going on with
1: Darn it. I hate when this happens.
0: Can you hit the doohickey?
1: I'll smack it.
0: Yeah, smack the doohickey. And then, all right, let's try it again. Let's go to 2% chance. Hello, 2% chance.
2: Hey, you should have told Lorraine to smack your doohickey. That's not appropriate.
0: I don't know what is happening. Maybe he's messing around with us.
1: I don't understand.
0: All right, why don't you try? Let's do it from the top. And Lorena, this time, they have the whatchamacallit? Maybe hit the what? It's not the candy bar. There's a button called the whatchamacallit. And okay, you hit that. Good.
1: Yeah, I got it.
0: All right, we'll do it from the top. We'll put this together in post. Let's go now to Alabama, and we say hello to 2% chance.
2: Roll Tide. This is 2% chance, currently on 4%. How you doing?
0: I don't know. Do we want that?
1: You know, his I think brand, we should just go to another.
0: Well,
1: color.
0: His brand is.
2: Oh my God!
0: His brand is 2%. He's trying to sell us on 4%.
2: Hey man, I figured out Twitter. I sent that Amelia Earhart tweet in, and Jimmy Hoffa.
0: That thing is. He said 4%. He's known as 2%. So that's going to confuse the listeners. And they know him as 2%.
2: That don't take a lot.
0: Interesting.
2: To confuse your listeners.
0: I don't know what you're talking about. No idea. It's very odd. All right. Yeah. All right. Go ahead. Jeez.
2: Man, I'm excited. You took my call rather quickly. I figured out Twitter. I had a good response. Man. And then you threw me off my game.
0: Now you're blaming me. Gotta have a fall guy. Gotta have a fall guy.
2: Hey, what Warren Sapp say? Him and Chris Carter get you a fall guy. When they were introducing the rookies them years back, you remember that?
0: That's where I got the thing from. Of course I remember that. Obviously.
2: Fall guy's been around way before he said it, man. You could've got it from anywhere, sir. You could have got it from anywhere. Man, I want to say good on you, Cleveland Browns fans, for hating Deshaun Watson. Don't cheer him if he tears his ACL. But, I mean, don't boo him, but or cheer him, whatever they did. But
0: well, they already did that. They booed him. Boo.
2: Just do it inside, you know, to yourself. But, man, that guy is the worst. I can't stand him. But, man, I'm almost speechless, man. I figured out Twitter. You took my call early.
0: All right. Well, now you're making me regret taking your phone call, so I'm going to hang up on you, and I'm going to go somewhere else because we wasted a lot of time. And the people need to hear from James in Tacoma. And they said, if we don't hear from James in Tacoma, there's going to be a protest. So let's see if James in Tacoma is there. Hello, James. Welcome.
3: Hello. One bad thing about no more Pro Bowl is no more Pro Bowl alternates. Russell Wilson might make the Hall of Fame based on his resume, which shows he was a Pro Bowl alternate 8 times. And now Sam Darnold may not make the Hall of Fame now. There's no more alternates for your buddy Sam Darnold.
0: Hey, he's your buddy, not my buddy. He's your pal.
3: Right. One last thing for you. I do have a question for you. Jed York, refresh my memory. What did Hugh Grant do which caused Jay Leno to scold him on air? Hugh Grant.
0: It was something involving, what did he do? Tell me.
3: I don't remember. I was trying to ask you. Jay Leno came on here and said, what the hell were you thinking? Hugh Grant.
0: I haven't thought about Jay Leno or Hugh Grant in a long time. I guess I lost that. I don't know.
3: Okay.
0: Should we?
3: You
0: can Google it. All right. Thank you. Go away. Thank you. Man, we are 0-2. One more strikeout, and that's it. We're done. 3 outs. We got nothing left. And we do have Ask Ben, which is right around the corner. Let's try our luck one more time. And let's say hello to Metaphor Kyle in Lost Wages, Nevada. Hello, Kyle. Welcome.
4: Hey, listen, I don't strike out, so I just want to say this. Jed, next time, forget a fall guy. Put a camera in the room and tell the cops that you're just making a movie. That would help out so much better because then you can't get in trouble. Then you have them sign a contract that says legally they're required to perform XYZ. So then you don't get in no trouble. I don't understand why these billionaires don't have fall guys. Like, you hire somebody to take care of everything else for you in your life. Hire somebody to take care of this stuff for you too. Your extracurricular activities. Have somebody for you.
0: But you know they want to keep that on. They want to keep that on a down.
4: But it looks bad on them at the long run. Like if you can't get that part right, then you shouldn't try it. I get it, right? Tony Romo, Tiger Woods, hire a driver. Jed, hire a guy that knows a guy that can get you the guy to get you the products that you need. Simple as that.
0: No, I hear you, but they're embarrassed. They don't want to do that. They figure, hey,
4: whatever. They got the money to do it. No,
0: oh, I agree. You know how many women would line up to spend a couple hours with Jed York, even if they think he's a monster. It doesn't matter. The guy's loaded.
4: Catfish him. Catfish him.
0: Loaded. My God.
4: Give me put a picture of Jason Momoa up there, and then you know they come flocking to your room.
0: Surprise! Now, are you going to be wearing the Meta glasses when you show up there on Saturday?
4: I am.
0: So you're going to record. So we're going to be recorded. So, Lorena and Coop, remember, when you're around Kyle...
1: Coop
0: you
1: does
0: will
1: not
0: be
1: like
0: on...
1: to be recorded.
4: Oh, well, listen, first and foremost, okay, I got a bit of bad news because it happened as I was on my way to work. The stem where the power bar sits at broke on me.
0: Uh-oh.
4: Yeah, right. So I'm a little perturbed right now, but other than that, Coop, no, I'm aware.
0: Coop's happy that your stem thing...
4: Don't worry, Coop, I'd ask for consent before recording, all right? I'll have you sign a contract. And pay you legally.
5: All right, for sure.
0: Yeah, if you pay me, you can record. Absolutely. Yeah,
1: those Meta glasses are actually really scary.
4: No, so they actually have something new called the Bone Conductor headphones that also have a camera on them.
1: Great. So I'm just recorded 24/7. That's so cool.
4: I mean, you're already recorded with Flock.
0: Yeah.
1: There's well, those are new.
0: They've been around for a few years. They're everywhere, by the way. You ever go on that Flock website and see where all the cameras are? It's pretty much anywhere you go.
4: Yeah, it's scary. It's pretty scary. Yeah. But you know what? George Orwell warned us about this in 1948.
0: Yeah. Who knew? The book 1984. All right. Thank you, Kyle. You don't know who George Orwell is? All right. We'll see you on Saturday. We got Ask Ben. Your questions, our answers. Hashtag Ask Ben. Hashtag Ask Ben. That is the big bit, which is right around the corner. We'll get to that. And we will do it next. However, it is a block party kind of a Thursday, and it's the B block. Let's find out what hour it is.
5: Number three.
0: Well, listen, football is back, and something big is coming around the mountain on September 2nd. I added that coming around the mountain part. 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

0: 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A reminder that you can always find the Ben Maller Show wherever your travels take you. 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
1: Send us your questions on Twitter now.
0: And away we go. It's Ask Ben. Your questions are answers for the rest of the hour. These are actual questions by actual listeners. Now to the reading of the questions via hashtag Ask Ben. The sparks are about to fly. The Koopaloo.
3: All right, we're going to start off with a question from Ferg Dog. He would like to know, when's the last time you got a really bad sunburn?
0: It's been a few years. I know that I am a nocturnal person, and for me, the sun, it's like a vampire. It's not with garlic, it's not, or the sun, it's not good. So it's been several years. I used to get terrible sunburns around the worst is around your elbows and your knees because you got to move those all the time. So it's probably been about probably 5-6 years since the last really bad sunburn. What about you, Lorena?
4: Oh, yeah. I've got to be close to 8 years since I was absolutely toasted. I fell asleep on the beach in Venice before I lived down here. And, me and my friend we were toasted.
0: There's a lot of things that can go wrong when you fall asleep on the beach in Venice. What about you, Coop? Last time you were sunburned.
3: I think it's probably, a really bad one. The really bad one that stands out to me is probably over 10 years ago. I was on a cruise in the Bahamas.
4: Oh, no.
3: And I decided to go snorkeling. And just completely forgot about applying sunscreen.
4: Oh,
3: and so
4: no.
3: Just my entire back, because, my face is in the water. You're kind of floating up top.
0: Yeah.
3: It was bad. Very painful.
0: The sun hits a little different in places like Hawaii and the Bahamas.
3: Yeah.
0: It's just a little sharper. All right,
4: I don't know if you know this. You guys are really pasty. You should probably use more sunblock.
0: I'm calling HR. What's next? What do we got?
3: Mike would like to know, if you could only have two toppings on your pizza for the rest of time, what would they be? It's FedEx Mike.
0: Oh, FedEx Mike. Hi, FedEx Mike. I love my garlic, my roasted garlic. Big fan of that. And, I don't know, the other one, I usually, my go-to pizza has always been the garlic and the onions. So that's kind of what I go with. So I'd go with that. Lorena?
4: Probably pepperoni and pineapple.
0: Oh, such an Oregon
4: woman. That bad,
0: woman.
4: Right? Jeez, okay, cool. Whatever.
3: That's my answer.
4: What?
3: Pepperoni and
0: really?
3: Pineapple
4: oh
3: would be my,
4: gosh. My
3: two.
4: Are we pizza soulmates?
0: the pineapple thing.
4: We are pizza soulmates.
3: Great.
4: I'm going to order one tomorrow night for our final meal.
0: Final meal. I hope it's not your final meal. Next!
3: The King Rory would like to know,
0: Hi, Rory!
3: Have you ever eaten snails or frog legs before? And if not, would you at least try them once?
0: Not intentionally, and I'm not interested, although you can pretty much eat anything if it's deep fried and covered in chocolate. No, my older brother eats all that stuff. I don't. I have a very, very simple palate. What about you, Lorena?
4: If you deep fry a snail and smother it in chocolate, I will beat you with a stick. I love snails. I eat them all the time. Escargot es muy delicioso. And it depends on where you get it at, too. So sometimes it'll come in the shell and you have to scoop it out like I did in Paris. But I've been to restaurants where it already comes deshelled and it's just in a pool of garlic butter that sits down in a little dish and you put the bread, the crostini with it. It's delicious.
0: Go ahead, Cool.
3: I have also had escargot many times. It's never been in the shell. That's crazy.
4: Oh, yeah. That's why they give you the little fork so you can dig them out.
3: It's always been, like you said,
0: go out and pick it up in the garden. Why not that?
3: In the pool of garlic butter. That's how I've always had it. Never had frog legs before, but I would try it. I'd try anything.
0: All right. Okay, eat some cockroaches. Next!
4: Ew.
3: Analog Al would like to know, do you want permanent daylight savings time?
0: Yes, pick a time. I don't even care which time. Just pick a time, stay with the time, and that's it. It's 2026. Stop changing the clock. We don't need it. Lorena?
4: I love daylight savings. I like when it goes from really dark to really light. I think it's fun.
0: Coop?
3: I'm with you, Ben. Let's just
0: pick a time.
3: Yeah,
0: I don't care which one. I'm fine either way. Just pick a time. Next!
3: Mike the Leprechaun wants to know, do you shower every day?
0: Yes. Sometimes even twice a day. What about you, Lorena?
4: Yeah, most days.
0: Most days.
4: I'm not much of a sweater, so I don't need to do it all the time.
3: Yes.
0: Yeah.
3: Yes, absolutely.
0: Does he think we don't? He met us.
3: I know. That's what I was trying to, wondering there. What are you trying
0: concerned.
3: To say?
0: Yeah. All right. Next.
3: Alf the Alien Opiner wants to know, what's your go-to item at the buffet?
0: Well, I know how they price things at the buffet. So you always want to go to the far end of the buffet where the meats are and the expensive foods. They always start with a lot of starchy food. So I always go to the far end, like prime rib, pastrami. What about you?
4: Yeah, you
0: got to
4: start with the meats and the seafood.
0: Yeah, the meats.
3: Crab legs.
0: Crab legs, Coop says. Hey, it's Maller here. Football is back, and something big is coming. On September 2nd, DraftKings game day arrives. 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
15: Closing arguments set to begin. I'm Ted Lindner, Fox News. The trial testimony's finished in the murder trial of Lindsay Clancy.
16: The final witness returning to the stand, driving home the prosecution's case.
17: It is my opinion, within a reasonable degree of medical certainty, that Ms. Clancy was criminally responsible.
16: Prosecutors say the Massachusetts mother acted rationally and intentionally, planning and executing the murder of her three children inside the family's Duxbury home. Dr. Gregory Sadoff, a forensic psychologist with the FBI's Behavioral Analysis Unit, interviewed Clancy via Zoom earlier this year and reviewed extensive medical records. The defense says the Massachusetts mother should not be held criminally responsible for the killings, that she was misdiagnosed, overmedicated, and suffering from postpartum psychosis.
15: Fox's Molly Lyme. The accused mastermind of the September 11th terror attacks and three alleged co-conspirators is going to stand trial in 2028. The ruling from a military judge comes nearly a quarter century after nearly 3,000

0: 1,000 people were killed. Khalid Sheikh Mohammed and the defendants have been held at Guantanamo Bay since 2003. Massive flash floods in the border area of Nepal and China. More than 170 people are dead. More than 1,500 are missing in three countries. The number expected to grow.
1: Roads destroyed and buildings buried by extreme flash flooding. Water rushing down the mountains, wiping out everything in its path. The U.S. Geological Survey says the landslide was the equivalent of a 5.2 magnitude earthquake. Officials say at least 340 foreign nationals are missing, and that reportedly includes 47 Americans. The incident taking place on the Himalayan border between Nepal and China-controlled Tibet. First responders reacted quickly to save lives of those who could be saved. Secretary of State Marco Rubio says the United States stands ready to support Nepal with needed humanitarian assistance.
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2: Neil McDonough portrays Jesus. Stacey Keach, Sean Astin, Michael York, and Kristen Bell provide the voices for some of Jesus's notable followers. A listening experience that will provide hope, comfort, and understanding of the greatest story ever told, The Life of Jesus.
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0: The loss of Dolly Parton being felt around the world.
4: Following Dolly Parton's death on Tuesday at age 80, many are looking back at her life and the music she left behind. But she leaves a legacy of philanthropy as well, as a literary advocate, a job creator, and a supporter of medical research. Parton's Imagination Library has given more than 332 million books to kids in five countries since it was started in 2000. She created thousands of jobs with her business empire that included a clothing line, baking mixes, and her East Tennessee theme park, Dollywood. Parton also donated $1 million for research into pediatric infectious diseases. And earlier this year, the East Tennessee Children's Hospital in Knoxville was renamed the Dolly Parton Children's Hospital. Tanya J. Powers, Fox News.
0: Meta agreeing to a settlement, a lawsuit brought by dozens of states that accused the social media company of trying to get children addicted to their services. Fox's Claudia Cowan has more.
5: Under the terms of the settlement over the next 10 years, Meta will pay up to $17 billion to the coalition of states that sued the social media giant. It will also have to make big changes to how Facebook and Instagram operate for minors and make stronger efforts to flag harmful content and remove users under 13. Provided the court approves the deal, California alone will receive up to $2 billion. California Attorney General Rob Bonta saying, quote, "Today we have secured a settlement with Meta that will make social media less dangerous for our kids and make a world of difference for children and their families."
0: Meta still faces a number of lawsuits that make similar allegations. And HHS Secretary Robert F. Kennedy Jr. taking X to suggest that Pennsylvania's governor and the office may have fabricated two deaths attributed to measles. The state health department referring to them as measles associated. Pennsylvania Governor Josh Shapiro firing back, saying that Kennedy's statements hinders his state's efforts in fighting its outbreak. I'm Ted Lindner. This is Fox News.
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10: This is America in the Morning from Westwood One. Good morning, I'm John Trout. It's Thursday, August 27th, 2026. Here's what's coming up on America in the Morning.
11: Making the case for a trade war on both sides of the U.S.-Canada border.
12: Facing a 50% tariff.
13: Canada's had the best deal.
11: I'm Richard Johnson.
14: A federal judge is lifting a major legal obstacle to President Trump's bid to limit mail voting. Sagar Meghani, Washington.
15: There are tributes around the world in honor of Dolly Parton, who died in Nashville.
16: So we get to dress up and have fun.
15: I'm Ed Donahue.
17: A federal judge chimes in on whether or not an ICE officer from Minnesota should be extradited back to that state from Texas. I'm Clayton Neville.
18: Dan J. Sullivan has advanced to the general election for U.S. Senator in Alaska, and he has the same name as the incumbent, Idonna Warner.
10: And in business, NVIDIA's off-the-charts earnings spurs the markets. All ahead on America in the Morning. It's 7 after. The U.S.-Canada trade war may center on tariffs, but for officials, it's also about winning hearts and minds on both sides of the border. As nations are digging in and prices for many goods will be going up, the latest from correspondent Rich Johnson.
11: Top officials from both countries spoke to the other's news networks to explain their sides. U.S. Trade Representative Jamison Greer on the CBC.
13: Canada's had the best deal. We offered an even better deal.
19: Yeah.
13: It would have been a springboard for future progress for us. And now that's gone away.
11: And Canada's trade minister for the U.S., Dominic LeBlanc, on CNN.
20: We cannot afford not to protect Canadian workers and Canadian businesses that are suddenly facing a 50% tariff.
11: But speaking to his countrymen,
21: you're at war when you get attacked. We got attacked.
11: At a news conference, Canadian Prime Minister Mark Carney acknowledged he's in war mode.
21: We've got the reserves, we've got the resilience, we've got the plan, we've got the focus.
11: In British Columbia, Premier David Eby told reporters he's looking for the next round of retaliation, such as canceling a big military order.
22: Oh, when your friend kicks you in the back, one of the first rules is you don't then go and buy $12 billion of fighter jets from that person.
11: Or in this case, from American contractor Lockheed Martin. Alberta Premier Danielle Smith used an official video to repeat that she wants no retaliation. That involves cutting off the nearly 4 million barrels of her province's crude oil that flows to the U.S. every day.
19: Doing so would absolutely devastate the Canadian economy. It would not only extinguish the livelihoods of hundreds of thousands of Albertans, it would economically hobble our friends and neighbors in other provinces to the east.
11: But the trade war does have its less serious side. President Trump floated the idea of renaming Lake Ontario Lake America. That prompted Ontario Premier Doug Ford to post an image of Lake Michigan renamed Lake Epstein. And a group called the Canadian Resistance Army not only wrote a song.
23: Oh, we're going to trade war. Marching on while the bagpipes roar. Oh, we're going to trade war. Elbows up from shore to shore.
11: They produced a video, AI-generated beavers in Mountie uniforms, plus bears, moose, raccoons, and wolverines in various military garb, all heading to the trade war while grabbing cups of coffee at Tim Hortons. I'm Richard Johnson.
10: A federal judge is removing a major legal roadblock to President Trump's order for restrictions on mail-in voting. As Washington correspondent Sagar Meghani reports, this is leading several Democrat-controlled states to file lawsuits challenging the president's vote-by-mail executive order.
14: A federal judge is lifting a major legal obstacle to President Trump's bid to limit mail voting in the midterm elections. The judge in Boston says she'll remove an injunction blocking the Postal Service from carrying out the president's executive order. That came days after the Supreme Court ruled the judge's similar injunction in a separate case against the order was premature. Her move came hours after several Democratic state officials filed another suit against the directive, in another sign of how the high court's ruling is injecting confusion into the midterms.
24: This effort by the United States Postal Service and the federal government right now is a naked attempt to inject chaos and doubt into our election system right before voting starts. And it could harm the millions of Republicans, Democrats, and independents who choose voting by mail as they exercise their constitutional right to vote. States run our elections, period.
14: About two dozen Democrat-led states are filing a new challenge to President Trump's order seeking to limit mail voting in the midterm elections.
1: No matter how many times the president wants to try and undermine the people's right to vote in this Commonwealth, he needs to know that he will be met with a swift rebuke from me.
14: It comes 2 days after the Supreme Court ruled against the states in a separate case, saying the lawsuit was premature. This suit is against the Postal Service, which Friday issued a rule governing mail ballot delivery. Election officials warn it'll be impossible to implement before the first mail ballots are sent next week. The president's order remains barred from taking effect under a separate injunction. The Trump administration argues it should be immediately rescinded, given the high court's ruling. Sagar Magani, Washington.
10: 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It's 12 after. A controversial ICE officer shooting is now at the center of a legal tug of war when America in the Morning continues after these messages.
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0: This is America in the Morning. A late week cool down for the Pacific Northwest. Here's AccuWeather.com meteorologist LaTroy Thornton.
1: A rather dry month of August in much of the Pacific Northwest has been quite warm in some places as well. And the past couple of days have even brought an uptick in that warmth for parts of the region. However, a storm passing through the northwest to end the week brings in a round of much cooler air with some precipitation chances as well. Expect high temperatures today and tomorrow to be generally at least 10 to 20 degrees lower than they were earlier this week as some gusty wind builds in, favoring 60s and 70s for high temperatures for many, with some showers around from Washington and at least northern and western Oregon into perhaps northern California, far western Montana, and the northern portion of Idaho as well. However, parts of the desert southwest continue to face rather extreme heat that has brought high temperatures of 110 to at times 120 degrees for some of the typical hot spots like Death Valley, threatening daily record highs at times. This is dangerous heat, and precautions against it should be taken for anyone who needs to be outside from interior central and southern California and southwestern Arizona to around the Las Vegas area. For today's precipitation, thunderstorms into the evening hours of today bring the risk for severe weather from much of New York State and far western New England, south and west through northern Virginia and eastern West Virginia, with the risk for flooding downpours also high outside of that zone into eastern Ohio, mainly eastern portions of Kentucky and Tennessee, even Virginia and the Carolinas. In fact, much of the southeast and parts of the south could end up with an afternoon thunderstorm or two, with a similar risk from Texas north and west through the interior west, where monsoon thunderstorms continue. In the nation's capital, today brings showers and drenching gusty afternoon thunderstorms, the high 89. For Omaha, Nebraska, expect sunshine, the high 86. That's the nation's weather. I'm AccuWeather.com meteorologist LaTroy Thornton.
0: 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From small mountain towns to Hollywood and around the world, tributes are pouring in following the death of Dolly Parton due to a bout with cancer at the age of 80. Correspondent Ed Donahue reports on the worldwide reaction to the death of the music legend.
2: There are tributes around the world in honor of Dolly Parton, who died in Nashville.
3: Working 9 to 5.
2: Parton was honored during the changing of the guard at Buckingham Palace. Closer to home, Carla Ponce went to Dolly Parton's Dollywood Amusement Park in Tennessee for the first time.
4: She just consistently showed joy and spread hope and really just life.
2: The amount of flowers keeps growing at the gate to Dolly Parton's home near Nashville. Mandy Madsen traveled from Savannah, Georgia. She's
5: a Dolly Parton impersonator with my band Andy and Mandy. And I just threw my wig in the car as like my emotional support wig.
2: Madsen is grieving in her own way.
5: Being a woman's awesome in so many ways. It's hard in many ways, but it's awesome in so many ways. We get to dress up and have fun.
2: Taylor Swift says a world without Dolly doesn't feel possible, real, or right. I'm Ed Donahue.
0: A federal judge in Texas is weighing in on a push from Minnesota officials to extradite an ICE officer accused of shooting a Venezuelan migrant in the leg earlier this year. Correspondent Clayton Neville reports.
6: 52-year-old Christian Castro was jailed in Brownsville, Texas in May. He's been held there since on charges related to the shooting of Julio Cesar Sosa Solis. Because Castro can't legally be held for longer than 90 days while awaiting extradition, Minnesota sought a court order requiring Texas Governor Greg Abbott to sign the paperwork authorizing his transfer back to Minnesota. Without that, he would have been released today. But U.S. District Judge Fernando Rodriguez Jr. ruled yesterday that Minnesota's bid couldn't be considered because Governor Abbott has not yet taken action on the warrant. According to the judge's ruling, Minnesota alleges that Governor Abbott's refused to sign and withheld the warrant. But the record, according to the judge, reflects the governor has neither agreed nor refused to sign the warrant. According to the filing, Abbott has said that he's not obligated to turn Castro over to Minnesota. The Texas Secretary of State's office now reviewing the request to determine whether Castro meets the definition of a fugitive under federal extradition law. I'm Clayton Neville.
0: It's 19 after. NVIDIA beats Wall Street expectations. That in business news when America in the Morning continues after these messages.
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0: It's 21 after. America in the Morning continues. NVIDIA reported better than expected fiscal second quarter results and issued revenue guidance that topped estimates. The stock jumped 4% on the company's forecast for the fiscal year. The company's chips have been used to build and serve the most advanced AI models and increasingly. And NVIDIA is providing financial support through backstops and other arrangements that allow new AI data centers to get funded and built. Almost 4 years since the launch of OpenAI's ChatGPT, NVIDIA is still seeing massive growth, with revenue more than doubling in the past quarter from $46.7 billion a year earlier. CFO Colette Kress said on a call with analysts that NVIDIA expects fiscal 2028 revenue growth of 70%. Analysts say 44%. Stocks got a well-needed jolt after the closing bell Wednesday when NVIDIA soared past analyst expectations. Today, the eyes will be on Best Buy, which reports earnings before trading begins today. And also in Jackson Hole, Wyoming, the Federal Reserve's annual symposium kicks off today. Damian Troisi has the latest from Wall Street.
1: I'm Damian Troisi, and this is the AP Markets Report. Stocks drifted through a quiet day of trading on Wall Street Wednesday. The S&P 500 index fell less than 0.1%. The Dow fell 0.2%. The Nasdaq Composite fell 0.1%. The muted trading followed a report that showed the rate of inflation remained stubbornly high in July. Another report showed economic growth was sluggish in spring. Treasury yields edged higher in the bond market following the updates on inflation and the economy. Higher oil prices have helped fuel rising inflation, though crude oil prices eased on Wednesday. Markets in Europe mostly gained ground. Damian Troisi, New York.
0: 24 after. When we return on America in the Morning, federal law enforcement at the voting booth after these messages.
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0: efforts in midterm election security. The Associated Press has obtained audio of Maine's Republican nominee for governor, Bobby Charles, telling supporters he has a secret.
1: I have a friend named Tom Holman.
0: He'll ask the White House border czar to send federal agents to polling places.
1: I'm going to ask Tom, actually 3 or 4 weeks before the election, maybe three, I'm going to make an appeal for ICE and marshals. We got our voting booths.
0: Charles was speaking August 20th to a chapter of Young Republicans in Arundel, Maine. He later explained his comments by saying local election authorities should do everything possible to prevent illegal voting in the state. Maine's Democratic Party criticized the idea as voter intimidation, and a federal law passed in 1865 makes it illegal to station armed federal officers at polling places unless they are repelling armed enemies. The White House and Homeland Security officials have previously said there are no plans to deploy ICE agents at polling places unless there is a specific threat. I'm Jennifer King.
2: It's now official. In the 49th state, there will be two Dan Sullivans on the ballot for U.S. Senate. Correspondent Donna Warder reports on an Alaska race in which one candidate is being accused of purposely confusing voters.
3: Dan J. Sullivan has advanced to the general election for U.S. Senator in Alaska. He's a Republican, and he has the same name as the incumbent, Republican Senator Dan Sullivan, who also advanced following the August 18th primary. Dan J. Sullivan, a retired teacher, sued for a spot on the ballot and won after a judge invalidated a decision by a top state elections official who claimed that Dan J. Sullivan filed his candidacy to confuse voters. The Division of Elections listed Dan J. Sullivan on the ballot as Daniel J. Sullivan Jr. with no party affiliation. The current senator was listed as Dan S. Sullivan, Republican incumbent. I'm Donna Warder.
2: America in the Morning for Thursday, August 27th, 2026, is produced by Jeff McKay. I'm John Trout. This is Westwood One.
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0: This is America in the Morning from Westwood One. Coming up this half hour.
1: In Billings, Montana, Alan Smith killed 8 of his relatives at a Sunday dinner, then shot himself. I'm Jennifer King.
2: A request for court documents in the high-profile Senate race in Texas. I'm Clayton Neville.
3: Closing arguments are set in the trial of Lindsay Clancy, accused of murdering her 3 young children. I'm Joan Jones.
4: Chinese hackers take over government devices. I'm the new old tech guy, Chuck Palm.
5: 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I'm Kevin Carr.
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0: America in the Morning continues. Many folks in the Mid-Atlantic and Northeast are at the risk for severe weather today. Here's AccuWeather.com meteorologist LaTroy Thornton.
1: A surge of moisture ahead of a cold front sweeping across the Northeast and Mid-Atlantic to end the week will help to spark the potential for thunderstorms that may turn severe today and into this evening. And this does include some of the major population centers of that area, such as New York, Philadelphia, and the nation's capital. However, a zone from eastern West Virginia to Delaware and northward into far western portions of New England, much of upstate New York, and the eastern half or so of Pennsylvania carries the risk for thunderstorms that may bring localized damaging wind gusts of at least 50 to 60 miles per hour, as well as the risk for flooding downpours. In fact, there should be enough moisture available with this storm for the risk for flash flooding in any of the areas from New York State south and west into much of the southeast, where multiple downpours actually end up today as more humidity builds in. And even places like the Carolinas, Kentucky, and Tennessee could still face at least localized severe weather. Otherwise, a couple of afternoon thunderstorms should be in the area from the southeastern states into Louisiana, where coverage does turn a bit more spotty, a trend that also persists into some spotty afternoon storms for central and northern Texas. There could still be a thunderstorm around into western Kansas and Nebraska as well, with yet another round of afternoon monsoon thunderstorms from portions of the Four Corners states northward, near and along the Rockies into western Montana. To the west of there, the next disturbance approaches.

0: The West Coast brings a shower or two to portions of mainly coastal Washington with cooler conditions, and a separate storm mostly centered in Canada means a couple of showers around from northern Michigan into the Arrowhead of Minnesota as heat remains in place in the southwest. I'm AccuWeather.com meteorologist LaTroy Thornton.
1: 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More is being learned about the man accused of killing 8 members of his own family in Billings, Montana. And police have released the 911 call and told more about what they found when they arrived at the home that he set on fire. On the tragic mass shooting in Montana, here's correspondent Jennifer King.
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3: Believe the shooter is down and everybody's safe. There's been no shots fired. We're going to put Engine 33 on a Charlie side exposure to protect that exposure.
4: In Billings, Montana, Alan Smith killed 8 of his relatives at a Sunday dinner, then shot himself after being confronted by law enforcement.
2: AMR, we need you to respond to 309 Watt Star Circle. There is a male on scene still breathing with a gunshot wound.
5: Photography is going in.
2: Message received going in.
4: 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Yellowstone County Sheriff Kent O'Donnell says about 20 minutes passed between the first 911 call and the time a man who turned out to be the suspect was found.
6: Rounds were heard prior to law enforcement's arrival. Law enforcement confronted the suspect in the front yard of the residence. He retreated into the house. At that same time, there was smoke coming from the house. More gunshots could be heard in the house, and the suspect fled out the back of the house into the backyard and took his own life.
4: Brad Ireland, whose ex-wife and 2 children were killed, says Smith had been told to move out of the residence weeks earlier.
6: This is a tragic loss. I keep using the word tragic this week, but I don't think tragic is a strong enough word for this. It's worse than that. A family has been devastated and may never recover.
4: The victims included Smith's grandmother, his parents, his younger sister Megan J. Carey, her 2 children, and her 2 stepchildren. Megan's second husband, Adam J. Carey, says he's been told his 12-year-old daughter, Charlotte, was the one who dialed 911, but she did not survive. I'm Jennifer King.
1: The sister of the late Lindsey Graham won Tuesday's Senate primary in South Carolina and will now head into the November election as the favorite to be elected as the Palmetto State's junior senator. Correspondent Meg Kinnard reports.
7: Darlene Graham has won the Republican nomination to replace her late brother, Lindsey Graham, in the United States Senate. Darlene Graham has been serving as an interim senator since her brother's death last month. But on Tuesday night, she clinched the Republican nomination in a special primary runoff that at times had attracted some of South Carolina's top Republican names and also prompted President Donald Trump to make a special trip to the state to campaign for her. In sometimes emotional remarks here at her election night results party, Graham talked about her brother's death, saying that the last several weeks had been challenging, but thanking all of his staffers, who are now her staffers, for all of their support in helping her get through this process. She also thanked her opponent, Republican Congressman Ralph Norman, for a active campaign where the two had clashed in a debate and also gone after each other in terms of ads. Both had outside spending of hundreds of thousands of dollars, and the spending in the race totaled in the millions in terms of all of the ads that were promoting both candidates and also running negative ads against each other. President Donald Trump played a big role in this. He says he urged Darlene Graham to get into the race in the first place and campaign for her in Myrtle Beach on Friday, just 4 days before this special runoff. The president had a lot on the line himself. He was closely allied with Lindsey Graham as one of his top congressional supporters. And also, since he said he had urged Darlene Graham to get into this special primary, said that he felt he needed to really show her that support. But this primary did divide Republicans in heavily conservative South Carolina, and Graham says that she is ready to reach out to voters who didn't even support her in the primary, who may have voted for one of the other Republicans, to defeat her opponent in November, Democrat Annie Andrews.
1: There's Meg Kinnard reporting. Polling shows the high-profile Senate race in Texas is a close one, as Democrats have aspirations to flip the Lone Star State from red to blue. Correspondent Clayton Neville reports court documents are being requested surrounding an alleged connection to fraud by the Republican in the race.
8: James Tallarico, the Democratic candidate for U.S. Senate in Texas, wants to reveal depositions involving his Republican opponent and current Texas Attorney General Ken Paxton. This week, Tallarico asked the courts to decide whether or not the documents should be released. It's a continued effort by Tallarico to shine a light on alleged corruption by Paxton. The depositions involve a civil case where a mineral assets company was accused of fraud. Paxton was connected to that company, but not a defendant in the case that was eventually settled. This is polling in Texas shows Tallarico with a lead on Paxton.
9: We found James Tallarico leading Ken Paxton narrowly, 42% to 39%. Probably most importantly to notice in that race at this phase, 14% still without an opinion.
8: Jim Henson's with the Texas Politics Project, who takes regular polls in Texas.
9: Well, I think we don't want to overinterpret it, but it does mean that this is, as we anticipated, this is the most competitive top of the ballot race we've seen in Texas in recent memory.
8: Henson told me it's a bit of a coin flip, but the sustained lead could favor Tallarico.
9: It's a bit of a coin flip, but if you step back, look at our poll, and people should always do this in the context of other polling, Tallarico's had a narrow lead now in about four of the last five nonpartisan polls, so this is a very competitive race.
8: According to the TPP poll, the topic of data centers is leading many voters to the polls.
9: It is. It's. I think it's undeniably a political issue being colored in part by attitudes by AI, in part by economic concerns. Our August poll was about where our June poll was. Data points 27 points underwater overall. 30% say they would support building a data center in their community, but 57% oppose it.
8: In response to Tallarico's request to have court documents connected to Paxton released, a spokesperson for the AG wrote it off as nothing more than a desperate attempt to hide his own extremism, referring to Tallarico. I'm Clayton Neville.
1: 16 till. Closing arguments in the Clancy case, and who's behind hijacked household internet devices. Those stories and more when America in the Morning continues after these messages.
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1: It's 14 till. America in the Morning continues. The Trump administration has paused processing of immigrant visas, which allow recipients to move permanently to the U.S. to train visa officers on new guidance ensuring that applicants have enough financial means to support themselves after they arrive. Immigrant visa applicants with interviews scheduled at U.S. embassies and consulates have been notified by email that their appointments are being postponed. In January, the State Department paused processing of most immigrant visas for 75 countries, mostly in Africa, Asia, and Latin America, giving similar reasons as the current pause. The pause shouldn't affect applicants for non-immigrant visas, which include visas for tourists, students, and foreign workers. The murder trial of Massachusetts mother Lindsay Clancy is now moving forward to closing arguments. Testimony wrapped up Wednesday. Closing arguments next. Correspondent Joan Jones with details.
14: Lindsay Clancy is accused of sending her husband on an errand and then strangling her three children, 5-year-old Cora, 3-year-old Dawson, and 8-month-old Callan, at the family's Duxbury home in January of 2023 while he was gone on that errand. Now, the central question for jurors is not whether Clancy killed the children, her defense acknowledges as much, but whether she is criminally responsible because they allege she suffered from severe postpartum psychosis. That's a claim that Dr. Gregory Satoff disputes. He's a forensic psychologist with the FBI's Behavioral Analysis Unit. He says that Clancy was aware of what she was doing and had planned the killings.
15: Doctor, did you form an opinion to a reasonable degree of medical certainty as to whether Lindsay Clancy on January 24th, 2023, when she strangled her children, was criminally responsible?
16: Yes.
15: And what is that opinion?
16: Yes. It is my opinion within a reasonable degree of medical certainty that Ms. Clancy was criminally responsible.
14: But Lindsay Clancy's lawyers argue she's not criminally responsible, that she was misdiagnosed, over-medicated, and suffered from postpartum psychosis. And they attempted to discredit the prosecution witness.
17: Have you ever treated a woman suffering from postpartum psychosis?
16: Yes.
17: When?
16: In the late 1980s and also during the 1990s.
14: After 5 weeks of testimony and roughly 85 witnesses, the jury could begin deliberations Friday. I'm Joan Jones.
1: The mystery peeled back as to why CIA Director John Ratcliffe flew from Washington to Moscow for a 4-hour visit. The Wall Street Journal is reporting that he was sent to give a message to the Kremlin: do not attack NATO member states. The secretive visit on an Air Force jet that included a diplomatic motorcade for his meeting was twofold. The journal reports that Ratcliffe discussed both Iran and NATO with Russian leaders before returning back to the U.S. Under Article 5 of the treaty that created NATO, members of the alliance, including the U.S., are expected to come to each other's defense if attacked. Federal investigators seized two Chinese hacking platforms, and officials say the operation was routed through thousands of hijacked household internet devices. The new old tech guy, Chuck Palm, explains.
18: A couple of days ago, I told you about the hackers that were taking over power plants online. That story was an update to what the Department of Justice thought might be Iranian hacking, has just been updated again. This time, the Justice Department and the FBI have seized two Chinese hacking platforms called QScan and QT Router. QScan has been crawling the internet looking for smart devices with weak password authentication. The bad news is it found thousands of them all over the world. And then QT Router came in and turned all those hijacked gadgets into a relay network. So the hacks didn't look like they were coming from Nanjing, China. It looked like it came from a router somewhere near the American target. And that was exactly the point. The worst part is, the victims all look like three-letter agencies from the U.S. government. The Federal Reserve, the Department of Energy, United States Senate, even the Justice Department itself. And let's not forget about NASA. Okay, four letters. What's really sad is the prosecutors say that the group behind this have been doing it since 2018, and the Nanjing company that sells hacking as a service are selling it directly to Chinese intelligence and the People's Liberation Army. The fix is simple, but nobody ever applies it because it means changing every password on every device. which should be rule number one every 30 days for any government agency. Follow the new old tech guy on X at Chuck Palm.
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19: Six shutout performances on the baseball bump Wednesday. Phillies maroon the Mariners 6-0. Kyle Schwarber belted homer number 40. Bryce Harper went deep, and Jesus Luzardo fanned 9 in a combo two-hitter. Rays tamed the Tigers 3-0. Freddy Peralta and the Dreamers with a two-hitter. Eduardo Rodriguez struck out 9. He and the gang tossed a two-hitter, and the Diamondbacks rattled the Cubs 2-0. Marlins held the Red Sox to 5 hits and capitalized on 4 errors in a 4-0 victory. Padres plundered the Pirates 3-0. Randy Vasquez and the Vaqueros scattered 5 hits, and the Blue Jays blanked the Royals 3-0 to end their 9-game winning streak. 7 pitchers chipping in on a 6-hitter. Guardians up their winning run to 7 in a row, getting 2 runs in the 9th to edge the Angels 4-3. White Sox romped over the Rangers 10-4. Tristan Peters homered for the 5th straight game.
20: I mean, it feels really good, obviously, but at the same time, the season's not over. We got playoffs to look forward to as well.
19: Reds scored 7 times in the 9th to tip the Giants 10-9. Eugenio Suarez with a grand slam. Orioles blew a 7-0 lead, but clipped the Cardinals 8-7. Rockies hit 4 dingers, including a Connor Norby granny, as they nailed the Nationals. Wins for the Yankees, Braves, Brewers, and A's. The final week of the NFL preseason opens tonight with 4 games. The regular season opener now less than 2 weeks away. And no more Pro Bowl. The NFL ending a tradition dating back to 1951. The All-Star game morphing into a series of skills competitions in recent years. 88 players will still get the recognition with no replacements needed. And they'll be invited to an in-person celebration the weekend before the Super Bowl in February. That's Thursday Sports.
1: Thank you, sir. It's 7 till. How New Englanders are dealing with the invasive green crab when America in the Morning continues after these messages.
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1: It's 5 till. This is America in the Morning. Rocky Horror's Dr. Frankenfurter has passed away. Correspondent Kevin Carr with details on the passing of actor and singer Tim Curry.
23: Award-winning actor Tim Curry passed away at his home on Tuesday. He was 80. Curry had a decades-long career on stage and screen, but it was his role as Dr. Frankenfurter in the 1975 cult film The Rocky Horror Picture Show that made him a worldwide name. I'm just a sweet transvestite. Often playing villains or eccentrics, Curry starred as swindler Rooster Hannigan in 1982's Annie.
24: Annie is the
23: the key. And as Long John Silver in 1996's Muppet Treasure Island.
0: I'm afraid we shish kebab and barbecue stowaways on this ship.
23: Curry's other most iconic performance came in the first screen incarnation of Pennywise the Dancing Clown in the 1990 miniseries Stephen King's It.
2: When you're down here with me,
3: you float!
23: Coming off his Rocky Horror success, he released three albums in the late 70s and early 80s, featuring songs like Paradise Garage and I Do the Rock.
2: I do the rock.
23: In 2012, Curry suffered a near-fatal stroke, which left him in a wheelchair. However, he continued to do voiceover work and returned to Rocky Horror for the television remake in 2016, this time as the narrator.
5: I would like, if I may, to take you on a strange journey.
23: Last year, during the 50th anniversary of Rocky Horror, Curry talked about his legacy at the Grammy Museum.
5: It's unavoidable that it should be, but I'm very, very proud of it.
23: I'm Kevin Carr.
1: Anyone who likes seafood usually loves crabs, but a certain type of crustacean is not great for the environment, but is good served on a table. Correspondent Lisa Dwyer reports that New Englanders are getting creative dealing with an invasive green crab by eating more of them.
24: The invasive European green crab has long been a nuisance in New England, hurting local fisheries, damaging ecosystems. With warming waters, their numbers overwhelmed other species. A female green crab can lay about 180,000 eggs once or twice a year.
25: Green crabs are a horribly invasive species that have been here for 200 years now. They eat up all the commercially valuable shellfish.
24: Mike Macy with Southern Maine Sustainable Shellfish.
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24: Restaurants are designing dishes around the crabs.
25: We like the idea of soft shell crab because after the crab molts and it's got a paper thin shell, you can fry it or saute it and consume the entire animal, shell and all.
24: The aggressive harvesting has paid off.
25: Places where we never saw a lobster or a native rock crab, we're coming up, our traps are coming up loaded with lobsters and green and rock crab.
24: I'm Lisa Dwyer.
1: America in the Morning for Thursday, August 27th, 2026 is produced by Jeff McKay. I'm John Trout. This is Westwood One.
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28: More than 1,300 people missing. I'm Carmen Roberts, Fox News, and 47 of them are Americans. They disappeared in catastrophic flooding in Nepal and Tibet caused by a glacier collapse. Nepalese police say the disasters killed at least 273 people, with rescue teams scrambling to work through entire communities swallowed up by the floods.
29: A lethal wall of water and debris comes crashing through, decimating buildings and bridges. Nearly 25 miles of roads were damaged, according to officials, all complicating search and rescue efforts for the hundreds of locals and tourists still missing. The Nepalese army saying so far it has rescued more than 100 people through helicopter operations, while bodies have been recovered more than 60 miles downstream from the disaster zone.
28: Fox's Chanley Painter. Closing arguments are expected to begin this morning in the Massachusetts trial of Lindsay Clancy, who claims postpartum psychosis caused her to kill her three young children.
4: When court resumes today, the defense will make their closing arguments first. Reddington said he will only need about 30 minutes, so half of the allotted time. The prosecution will then go. They are expected to take the full hour. The key question facing the jury is, should Clancy be criminally responsible? Did prosecutors prove beyond a reasonable doubt that she could appreciate her actions were wrong?
28: Fox's Nate Foy from the courthouse in Plymouth, Mass. A potential breakthrough over the Strait of Hormuz, but it's not between the U.S. and Iran. Iran says it has reached a revenue-sharing deal with Oman over the strait, but disagreement.

0: That's remain, and it blames Washington. Meantime, U.S. allies question whether the vital shipping route has been fully cleared of mines. And U.S. crude is slightly higher at this hour, $82.35 a barrel. 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
0: A landmark settlement yesterday as Meta agrees to pay roughly $18 billion to end a teen social media addiction case, but without admitting any wrongdoing. Tennessee's U.S. Senator and gubernatorial nominee Marsha Blackburn reacts on Fox News.
4: Even though they say, well, it is not our responsibility, the American people say, no, it is your responsibility to have a product that is safe. There are safety standards and duty of care standards on every single product that there is.
0: In addition to agreeing to pay billions of dollars in the case brought by 29 states, Meta, which owns Instagram and Facebook, will add stronger child safety measures. Michigan's attorney general is threatening to leave the Democratic Party.
5: Dana Nessel's threat came during a David Frum Show podcast, warning that if the Democratic Party continues to allow hostile anti-Semitic rhetoric, it would force her to leave, saying her Jewish identity takes precedence over her party affiliation. Nessel previously announced she was skipping the state party convention because of anti-Semitic threats. Previously, Pennsylvania U.S. Senator John Fetterman said he'd leave the party if it stopped supporting Israel. Gary Baumgarten, Fox News.
0: A trial date of June 5, 2028 is set for accused 9/11 mastermind Khalid Sheikh Mohammed and three others.
6: Prosecutors had asked for a trial date in January of 2027, but the judge, writing, a realistic trial date must account for the hearing and resolution of pretrial evidentiary and compliance motions. Mohammed, who was arrested in Pakistan in 2003, has been held at the U.S. military base in Guantanamo Bay.
0: Fox's Kristen Goodwin reporting. And stock futures are mixed this morning, but the NASDAQ are up more than 1%, 328 points on NVIDIA's strong earnings. I'm Carmen Roberts. This is Fox News.
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10: 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Partly sunny skies for today with an afternoon thunderstorm, high 83. Tonight, partly cloudy with a thunderstorm, low 63. Tomorrow, some sun with some thunderstorms in spots, high near 80. Saturday, mostly sunny, high 81. Sunday, sun and clouds, high 84. And then back to work on Monday, we've got partly sunny skies, high 85.
11: It's Thursday, August 27th, 2026, and this is the Morning News, a service of Metro News, the voice of West Virginia. I'm Chris Lawrence, and it's 6:06. Let's find out what's happening across West Virginia with an update from the Metro News Anchor Desk. The West Virginia Lottery Commission is rubber stamping the casino license for the Greenbrier. That approval comes after New York financial firm Kennedy Lewis took over 51% of the hotel. Acting Lottery Director David Bradley.

0: said this is good for the Greenbrier, which is good for West Virginia.
1: A new direction that the Greenbrier is going in, which makes us excited. And, you know, it is a crown jewel of our state, and it's recognized worldwide. And, you know, I just want to make sure that, you know, Kennedy Lewis brings a good reputation, strong financial background.
0: Greenbrier attorney Steve Ruby says all outstanding Greenbrier taxes, both state and federal, have been paid.
2: The overall number would have been north of $10 million of taxes that were able to be paid as part of this deal, which is, again, one of the many, many upsides, benefits that we're very happy we were able to achieve by closing.
0: U.S. Senator Jim Justice's family will have two members on the five-person board. Jim's daughter, Jill Justice, has already been named to the position. The other justice representative on the board is yet to be named. Monongahela County residents say they have more evidence against Flock security cameras.
3: The Flock system questioned at the most recent Mon County Commission meeting. Again, local resident Peter Griffin said there are documented reports of AI slop, or AI making a mistake leading to a police action.
4: It's not so funny when it's resulting in real harms and real waste of police resources to chase after innocent civilians because AI messed up.
3: The county's invested about $180,000 in the system. I'm Mike Nolting for WVMetroNews.com.
0: Meanwhile, West Virginia will share in the multi-billion-dollar settlement with the parent company of Facebook and Instagram, Meta. State of West Virginia will get $114 million, but State Attorney General J.B. McCuskey said there will also be some peace of mind.
5: There's going to be robust age verification to ensure that parents know that their children are not interacting with children with adults who are posing as children online, predators, etc., who use these platforms to prey on our children, something that we talked a lot about in our Roblox settlement.
0: West Virginia was among the more than 30 states who filed suit against Meta over claims the company deliberately designed its platforms to attract and keep youngsters and keep them there for life. We'll have more from McCuskey coming up in our backgrounder. The busiest airport in West Virginia is assessing damage from the recent severe weather. West Virginia International Yeager Airport Director and CEO Dominic Rainieri says they were affected by those August 16th storms.
6: Our hearts go out to everyone that was impacted by floods in West Virginia. Here at CRW, we did have, of course, water find its way in. We had overflowing roof drains. All of those things have been addressed. But the bigger impact was actually from the electrical activity from that thunderstorm.
0: Rainieri says the lightning was especially problematic.
6: That's not gentle on our technology. Here at the airport, we have extensive camera systems and security systems, so we are still assessing updates and fixes that need to be made to some of those systems.
0: And she says the building remains 100% secure following the storm, but there were impacts, again, from that lightning. The world continues to remember Dolly Parton and the mark she left on the world. Here in West Virginia, all 55 counties are part of her Imagination Library. Jamie Lima is the state director of that program.
7: Essentially, children acquire a 60-volume home library, setting them up for school readiness, long-term academic achievement, the family engagement piece, which is so important, that nurturing development that's centered around books and reading that really inspires a lifelong love of reading and learning.
0: And all paid for by Dolly's Foundation. State Treasurer Larry Pack continues to travel the state, handing out money to its rightful owner. Pack said during fiscal year 2026, his office has returned close to $40 million to various individuals, business owners, and organizations. Pack said the money has no expiration date.
8: Recently, somewhere in the last few months, we found some money from one of my old companies that we sold 20 years ago, and it was $2,000 or $3,000. So what I always try to tell people is don't assume you don't have any money.
0: There are over $527 million worth of listings in the statewide unclaimed property database. The Supreme Court is dismissing a case against Kanawha County Circuit Judge Mary Claire Akers related to comments she made on statewide radio in March of 2025. Akers had ordered Alex Mayer, the state's Human Services Secretary at the time, to give her an explanation about issues within the foster care system. She had learned that some children are being housed in hotels and 4-H camps. Now, she appeared on Metro News Talk Line March 3rd of last year to talk about what she had said in the orders in an open court. But the Judicial Disciplinary Council accused Akers of violating the Judicial Code of Conduct rules without appearance. The JIC backed up the council on those claims, but the Judicial Hearing Board heard the case and found there was insufficient evidence to back up the commission's remarks. The Supreme Court agreed with the board's recommendation and has dismissed the case. Retired Circuit Judge Tom Cadle has died. Cadle, a native of Alderson, West Virginia, became a judge in Upshur County in 1985. He served in that role until his retirement in 2013 at the age of 75. The circuit covered both Upshur and Lewis counties. And high school football season kicks off tonight with a handful of games on around the state, including the Metro News kickoff game between Cameron and Clay Battelle. You can watch that tonight on the Metro News TV app. Well, coming up in a moment in our Metro News backgrounder, more from State Attorney General J.B. McCuskey on that Meta settlement, and Daniel Woods will have more on that high school football season getting started. It's all still ahead.

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7: Still ahead, Daniel Woods on sports right now in our backgrounder. West Virginia going to get more than $100 million in settlement with the parent company of Facebook and Instagram. State Attorney General J.B. McCuskey announced the settlement on Wednesday.
8: West Virginia's share of this settlement is going to be upwards of $114 million, which is an astronomical amount of money for our legislature to be able to distribute and to spend in the furtherance of ensuring that our children's mental health and their futures are bright. More important than the money, I think, is probably the injunctive relief. And so what we have settled here today and what Meta has agreed to do is not just pay us $114 million, but to also make their platform better, more usable, and importantly, safer for children. There's going to be caps on how long children can use the platform during the day. There's going to be times where the platform is unavailable to children of certain ages, meaning they can't use them during school. There's going to be mandatory breaks if a child is using the platform for longer than an hour, meaning that they have to stop and go do something else so that they can get out of this cycle of doom scrolling. There's going to be robust age verification to ensure that parents know that their children are not interacting with adults who are posing as children online, predators, etc., who use these platforms to prey on our children, something that we talked a lot about in our Roblox settlement. It is going to have safer, age-appropriate places for children to go, meaning that you will be able to turn off the algorithm so that children will only see what it is in a reverse basis all of their actual friends are doing, just like Facebook used to be. I don't know how many people watching this had Facebook when it first came out, but it was essentially just you were just interacting with the people that you had connected with on the platform. And the hope here is that the extreme mental anguish, the suicide rates that are coming from these platforms, and the general overall usage of these platforms will decrease, and we will start to see our kids outside riding their bikes, interacting with each other in person, and doing all of the things that we all did as children a little bit more often, because we know that playing outside is a lot better than scrolling on Facebook, not just for your mental health, but for your physical health as well. So we are really, really excited about what we've done here with Facebook. We think this is a landmark settlement.
7: State Attorney General J.B. McCuskey. Now to the sports desk. Daniel Woods is in. Daniel, high school football season has arrived.
9: That's right, Chris. The high school football season opens tonight with the WVSSAC kickoff classic. Pitt and Clay Battelle against Cameron. Clay Battelle head coach Aaron LePoe is excited for the opportunity to shine a light on his community.
10: There's a big buzz and there's a lot of excitement. And being in the western end of Montgomery County, we get the benefit of being in a county that has the top school system in the state and being close to Morgantown. But then we also get the benefits of having some land and living the country life and peaceful life. You go back in time a little bit and it's almost like you're watching an old movie of what Friday Night Lights are like.
9: Cameron coach Tim Brown is ready for another game in what's turned into a competitive series between the two schools.
11: Recent history's been good. Even back when I played, it was always a tough game. Ever since I can remember, Cameron, if you went back through, you'd probably find that they're 500 for the last 50 years. So it is a good rivalry, good people. We're over there a lot with track and whatnot, so I know a lot of those guys, and they're the salt of the earth type of people just like this community.
9: Clay Battelle and Cameron kick off the season tonight on Metro News Television. The season opening slate tonight also includes Martinsburg versus Hedgesville, South Charleston against Nitro, North Marion versus East Fairmont, Weir against Oak Glen, Tug Valley versus Mingo Central, and Mann versus Logan. Follow along with all of the action at WVMetroNews.com. College football kicks off tonight in West Virginia as well, with four Mountain East Conference programs taking the field. The University of Charleston hosts 7th-ranked Grand Valley State, while West Liberty debuts at home under first-year head coach Chad Salisbury against Walsh. Two MEC programs hit the road to play Division I opponents tonight. Concord travels to Davidson, and Glenville State faces Elon. The 7th-ranked West Virginia women's soccer team's success continues with two Mountaineers named Big 12 Players of the Week. Senior Olivia Scherzer is the Big 12 Defensive Player of the Week after scoring the tying goal in WVU's win against Penn State. Junior Sophia Nickel is the Big 12 Offensive Player of the Week. She scored in every game so far for the Mountaineers. Morning news time is 6:21.
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13: A Raleigh County man faces multiple charges after deputies recovered a stolen vehicle and other property. The sheriff's office says the investigation began Sunday with a vehicle theft in Piney View. Deputies later found the vehicle in the Beckley area and identified Michael Sean Ayers as the suspect. Ayers was encountered the next day during an unrelated burglary investigation. Deputies say he possessed jewelry and gift cards connected to the other thefts. Investigators also recovered a stolen chainsaw and returned all of the property to its owners. Authorities say Ayers confessed to stealing the vehicle. He's charged with two counts of burglary, grand larceny, and petit larceny. Governor Patrick Morrissey says the state will continue monitoring the Greenbrier Casino following approval of its operation under the resort's new controlling ownership. The West Virginia Lottery Commission approved the New York-based Kennedy Lewis Investment Management to operate the casino. The firm recently acquired a 51% controlling interest in the Greenbrier through a $500 million joint venture with the Justice family. Kennedy Lewis appointed Lloyd Nathan as chairman of the resort's new board. The Justice family retains an ownership interest. Morrissey says he hopes the new controlling owner will provide financial stability while protecting jobs and improving the historic White Sulphur Springs Resort. The casino will remain under the Lottery Commission's financial watch. West Virginia American Water is bringing a $512,000 infrastructure project in Fayetteville. The company will replace approximately 1,000 feet of aging water pipe along Fayette Avenue between Sarah and Hughes Streets with a new 6-inch PVC main. Crews will work from 7:30 a.m. until 5 p.m. Monday through Friday. Traffic restrictions will be in place during construction. Customers could experience temporary service interruptions, discolored water, or lower than normal water pressure. The project is expected to be completed by the end of October, with final street restoration scheduled for later this fall. The work is part of the company's planned $129 million statewide investment in 2026. West Virginia could receive up to $114.6 million through a multi-state settlement with Meta, the company that owns Facebook and Instagram. Attorney General J.B. McCuskey says the $17.1 billion agreement resolves claims that Meta designed addictive features, exposed children to mental health risks, and misled the public about the safety of its platforms. The settlement remains subject to court approval. Meta would also be required to introduce new child safety measures, including daily time limits, breaks after extended use, and restrictions during overnight and school hours. The company must also strengthen age verification, parental controls, and protections against bullying and content-promoting eating disorders, suicide, and self-harm. The agreement involves 47 states, Washington, D.C., and several U.S. territories. If you see news happening, text NEWS to 35651 to submit a tip. That's your news update. I'm Fred Persinger II.
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16: 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We can handle that kind of noise. 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They're taking selfies and oversharing. 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It's about listening. Listening to what's actually happening with our fellow veterans. Understanding each other because we share the same experiences, the same vocabulary, following the same paths that others have walked. If only we can pick up the trail. Make the Connection is a place for veterans to hear stories from other veterans. 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

0: with Meta that will change how young users interact with Instagram and Facebook. The settlement includes a default daily time limit for users under the age of 18 that can only be lifted by a parent. Meta will also stop displaying numbers or of likes or reactions for young viewers.
1: Instagram and Facebook will set daily two-hour time limits. They will block the apps from midnight until 6 a.m. So you couldn't go on the apps during that time if you have a teen account. They will hide like counts. They will ban some beauty filters, those cosmetic filters. They will have an option where if you want to have an algorithm that is not customized, is not tailored to you, you can have a kind of more default algorithm. Really fundamentally changing how younger people will interact with these platforms.
0: ABC's Elizabeth Schulze reporting.
2: A judge scheduling a trial date for the alleged 9/11 mastermind.
3: As we approach the 25th anniversary of the September 11th attacks, a trial date has finally been set for the alleged mastermind. After years of delays, a military judge has scheduled Khalid Sheikh Mohammed's trial to begin June 2028. Mohammed has been held at Guantanamo Bay for two decades. He's accused of developing and directing the 9/11 plot that killed nearly 3,000 people.
2: That's ABC's Hannah Pataugh.
0: A growing number of aircraft experience tire issues at O'Hare Airport. Another incident happening Wednesday as an American Airlines passenger jet pushed back from the gate, blowing two tires.
4: Emergency vehicles swarming the aircraft initially bound for Charlotte, North Carolina. Passengers deplaning on the taxiway using stairs, later bused to the terminal. It comes just 2 days after two different planes landing just hours apart suffered blown tires while landing at O'Hare. An American Airlines flight arriving from New York forced to deplane on the taxiway. Later, a United plane out of Nebraska damaging a tire while landing. No one was injured in either incident.
0: The commissioners of the Chicago Department of Aviation have said the FAA is investigating those incidents.
2: A record-setting robot at the World Humanoid Robot Games in Beijing, sprinting 100 meters in 9.39 seconds, beating Usain Bolt's 9.59 world record. The games are an Olympic-style competition featuring more than 1,300 contests with more than 2,000 robots from 16 countries, but mostly from China. ABC's Britt Clenett is there.
5: Chinese President Xi Jinping, he wants to power the country's economic transition, pushing for what he calls new productive forces. China is very much backing this technology, AI, in a big way. And this is a clear statement on show to the world about China's ambition to lead in embodied AI.
2: The 51 events include running, long jump, table tennis, ballroom dancing, and household tasks, hotel services, and emergency response. Those games now in their second year.
0: It's 6:30.
6: This is the Metro News High School Football Report. 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
7: If you want to talk about success on the football field, all you have to do is schedule a meeting with the Frankfort Falcons and their talented head coach, Kevin Whiteman. As mentioned, the Falcons have won back-to-back state championships. And heading into the 2026 season, they have won 28 straight games. But all of that is in the past, and Coach Whiteman knows you have to put that part behind you.
9: You got to turn it as soon as you start working back in the weight room. That's the past. And I told him the other day, I said, we can't ride on 24, 25, whatever. This is a new team, new situation, new group of people that got to come together as a team. So that's what we got to do.
7: Once again, Frankfort will be led by senior Braden Tyler, who plays running back and defensive back for the Falcons. Coach Whiteman talks about the versatility of the young man.
9: He brings a lot to the table, just his speed alone. And I always say speed kills, and it really does. And he's a hard-nosed kid. He's aggressive. He's very physical. He loves contact. he helps us in all three phases of the game, and I have no doubt he's going to be big for us this year.
7: The Falcons will open the 2026 season at home tomorrow night as they welcome the Yellow Jackets of Moorfield. Tomorrow night's game will mark the 37th

0: meeting between the two schools, and Frankfort holds an impressive 29-7 record. The game will be played at Frankfort Stadium in Short Gap. Kick is set for 7.
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2: 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What started as a single limestone mine near Morgantown, West Virginia, has grown into the state's largest producer of limestone aggregates. 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
3: 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This summer's weather's been soggy, to say the least.
4: I would say probably in the last 10 to 15 days here in the western coal fields of Fayette County and surrounding areas, we've probably got more rain in the last 10, 12, 15 days than we have in the entire months of April and May.
3: Larry Nybert, who owns the West Virginia Experience Fishing Guide Service, and he shared the story on this past weekend's West Virginia Outdoors about the weekend the heavens opened in Fayette County, and he had boats on the water.
4: We got between 4 and 7 inches of rain, depending on where you was at in our area, and I had boats out there, and had 5 boats, had some corporate guys out of Virginia that come with me every year. They was fishing great, and all of a sudden the guides called me and say, hey, we need to get out. The clouds are bursting down here. And by the time the guides had got to the vehicle 6 hours later, they were staged normally in a dry spot. The water was 18 inches up on the wheels of the shuttle vehicles. At that particular time, we was on the Glade Creek section, and as a lot of your listeners know, that Glade Creek was shut down for a little while, but I'm pretty certain it's opened back up. But we got out of there a mere probably 2 to 3 hours before that road slipped and we had a mudslide.
3: One thing about it, though, it's turned on the fishing. That story tomorrow. I'm Chris Lawrence with Outdoors Today on Metro News, the voice of West Virginia. 6:39 on the morning news. Time to go to the sports desk again, and Daniel Woods. Daniel, good morning.
5: Good morning, Chris. The high school football season kicks off literally in a matter of hours with the WVSSAC kickoff classic between Clay Battelle and Cameron leading the opening night slate. After reaching the Class A championship game last season, Clay Battelle head coach Aaron LePoe is excited to have his top skill position players back.
6: That's a lot of production from previous years. So you know that those guys, you don't have question marks there. You know how good they are. And so there's confidence there with that for sure. And so there's a couple other guys too.
5: Cameron coach Tim Brown says he has his team ready to get things kicked off.
7: We knew with plenty of time to get ready, so that helped, you know, everybody getting on the same page early so that we could prepare for this. But, you know, as a head coach, you never think you quite have enough time to get ready for anything.
5: Clay Battelle and Cameron get it started tonight on Metro News Television. The opening slate tonight also includes Martinsburg against Hedgesville, South Charleston taking on Nitro, North Marion versus East Fairmont, Weir against Oak Glen, Tug Valley versus Mingo Central, and Mann against Logan. Follow along with all of the action and scores at WVMetroNews.com. The West Virginia football team has a lot of newcomers this season, both on the field and on the sideline. New linebackers coach Andrew Warwick is working with a deep group and says he's excited to keep developing second-year standout Cam Torber.
8: His athletic ability, and he's very conscientious, very smart, quiet. He picks it up really well, and I'm excited. I'm very lucky to coach him. As he keeps taking reps, he'll keep getting better.
5: On offense, fullback Caden Luke may be new, but he knows all about WVU's history at his position. The Arizona transfer says Owen Schmidt is a big inspiration for how he plays.
9: I watch a bunch of his stuff. The dude played hard, and he played well. He got after it, and I guess I try and imitate kind of the way he plays the game.
5: WVU opens next Saturday against Coastal Carolina. The Mountaineer baseball team's schedule is starting to take shape. 4 neutral site non-conference games announced on Wednesday. The Mountaineers will play in Orlando, Florida from February 26th through the 28th at the Orlando Baseball Classic with games against Indiana State, St. John's, and Michigan. That 5-team event also includes Pitt and UCF. The Hagerstown Flying Boxcars also announced WVU will return to Meritus Park in Hagerstown after beating Penn State last season. The Mountaineers will face off with Virginia on May 12th. Morning news time is 6:42.
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10: A Raleigh County man faces multiple charges after deputies recovered a stolen vehicle and other property. The sheriff's office says the investigation began Sunday with a vehicle theft in Piney View. Deputies later found the vehicle in the Beckley area and identified Michael Sean Ayers as the suspect. Ayers was encountered the next day during an unrelated burglary investigation. Deputies say he possessed jewelry and gift cards connected to the other thefts. Investigators also recovered a stolen chainsaw and returned all of the property to its owners. Authorities say Ayers confessed to stealing the vehicle. He's charged with two counts of burglary, grand larceny, and petty larceny. Governor Patrick Morrissey says the state will continue monitoring the Greenbrier Casino following approval of its operation under the resort's new controlling ownership. The West Virginia Lottery Commission approved the New York-based Kennedy Lewis Investment Management to operate the casino. The firm recently acquired a 51% controlling interest in the Greenbrier through a $500 million joint venture with the Justice family. Kennedy Lewis appointed Lloyd Nathan as chairman of the resort's new board. The Justice family retains an ownership interest. Morrissey says he hopes the new controlling owner will provide financial stability while protecting jobs and improving the historic White Sulphur Springs Resort. The casino will remain under the Lottery Commission's financial watch. West Virginia American Water is bringing a $512,000 infrastructure project in Fayetteville. The company will replace approximately 1,000 feet of aging water pipe along Fayette Avenue between Sarah and Hughes Streets with a new 6-inch PVC main. Crews will work from 7:30 a.m. until 5 p.m. Monday through Friday. Traffic restrictions will be in place during construction. Customers could experience temporary service interruptions, discolored water, or lower than normal water pressure. The project is expected to be completed by the end of October, with final street restoration scheduled for later this fall. The work is part of the company's planned $129 million statewide investment in 2026. West Virginia could receive up to $114.6 million through a multi-state settlement with Meta, the company that owns Facebook and Instagram. Attorney General J.B. McCuskey says the $17.1 billion agreement resolves claims that Meta designed addictive features, exposed children to mental health risks, and misled the public about the safety of its platforms. The settlement remains subject to court approval. Meta would also be required to introduce new child safety measures, including daily time limits, breaks after extended use, and restrictions during overnight and school hours. The company must also strengthen age verification, parental controls, and protections against bullying and content promoting eating disorders, suicide, and self-harm. The agreement involves 47 states, Washington, D.C., and several U.S. territories. If you see news happening, text NEWS to 35651 to submit a tip. That's your news update. I'm Fred Persinger II.
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0: Morning news time is 6:48. I'm Daniel Woods.
1: And I'm Chris Lawrence.
0: The Supreme Court has dismissed a case in which Kanawha County Judge Mary Claire Akers was accused of violating the Judicial Code of Conduct. The allegations arose when Akers presided over a hearing about the state's practice of housing foster children in hotels and 4-H camps. Akers appointed a monitor in that matter. Then she also talked about it the next day on Metro News Talkline, which the Judicial Investigation Commission considered a violation, regardless of the fact that Akers was careful not to speak about specifics and only talked about what was heard in open court. But a judicial hearing board found insufficient evidence to support the charges and recommended the Supreme Court dismiss them, which it has now done.
1: The gigantic settlement by Meta, the parent company of Facebook and Instagram, will include West Virginia. Attorney General J.B. McCuskey says West Virginia will get $114 million out of the settlement, but moreover, will get changes in child safeguards on those platforms.
2: There's going to be caps on how long children can use the platform during the day. There's going to be times where the platform is unavailable to children of certain ages, meaning they can't use them during school. There's going to be mandatory breaks if a child is using the platform for longer than an hour, meaning that they have to stop and go do something else so that they can get out of this cycle of doom scrolling.
1: The lawsuit was filed in California, and West Virginia was among the large number of states that were involved in the settlement.
0: Bill Vest of Fayette County has been sworn in as the newest member of the House of Delegates. Vest of Oak Hill was appointed to the position by Governor Patrick Morrissey Tuesday. He replaces Delegate Elliot Pritt, who faces federal charges.
1: Many West Virginians kids have the late Dolly Parton to thank for supporting their education. Dolly's Imagination Library program that was launched in 1995 in East Tennessee has grown globally and also to all 55 West Virginia counties. The program provides free books to children regardless of where they live or their family income from birth to age 5. Kanawha County native and country music singer Kathy Matea says her friend used to use the Imagination Library for her 8 kids.
3: She's like, oh yeah, every time I'd have another kid, the books would just come in the mail for the kids from the Reading Imagination Library. The reach of her vision she had and the way she used her talents and what she chose to put into the world, there's so many different facets to it.
1: State Academic Support Manager Kelly Griffith says West Virginia's success with the program is incredible.
4: All 55 counties are active in the Imagination Library program. So any child from birth to age 5, it doesn't matter what their family income is, the zip code of where they live. We were just fortunate that we were able to do this.
1: Dolly Parton died on Tuesday at the age of 80.
0: A man convicted of a violent attack in Jefferson County has been sentenced. Isai Chinchilla Guerra will spend between 37 and 160 years in prison after his conviction in June. He'll be eligible for parole in 15 years because he was a juvenile at the time he committed the offenses 2 years ago. Prosecutors say he attacked the victim when she returned home.

0: striking her with a cinder block and sexually assaulting her. He's also accused of stabbing and cutting her with a screwdriver and strangling her. The woman was able to escape and get help from a neighbor.
1: An inmate at the federal prison in Beckley has pleaded guilty to possession of contraband. Authorities found THC and cocaine on 31-year-old Quantel Saunders during an October 2024 inspection. He'll be sentenced December 11th and faces 20 years in prison of the charge, along with 3 years of supervised release and a fine of up to $250,000.
0: There's been a partial settlement of $700,000 in a case against the West Virginia Division of Corrections. The case involved Nathan Kennedy, who was booked into the North Central Regional Jail in 2023. The 48-year-old was dead less than 3 hours later. He was there as a detainee awaiting a court proceeding. The lawsuit claimed Kennedy suffered a medical episode in jail, but instead of immediately summoning medical help, he was pepper sprayed, tased, and locked in a cell and assaulted. The medical examiner ruled his death a homicide. Kanawha County Circuit Court approved the settlement Monday.
1: State Lottery Commission has given its blessing to Kennedy Lewis Investment Management to run the casino at the Greenbrier. The commission approved the new owner's license on Wednesday. Acting Lottery Director David Bradley said this should remove the financial questions.
2: The main thing is that they bring stability in ensuring a positive growth to the financial integrity of the Greenbrier, which is, you know, what we were looking at.
1: The Greenbrier will be run by a 5-member board made up of 3 appointees by Kennedy Lewis and 2 seats that will be filled by the Justice family. Already Jill Justice has been appointed. No word on who the Justice's second board member will be. It's 6:53 now. 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

0: In 1914, the same year the first commercial flight soared and the Panama Canal opened, Greer Industries was born. Herbert and Agnes Greer began in Morgantown, West Virginia, striking the first pick into the limestone formation that would become the backbone of one of the state's great industrial legacies. From the roads we drive on, the buildings we build, and the communities we serve, Greer Industries has been delivering quality for decades. At Greer Industries, we've been improving lives for more than a century.
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0: game road trip for the 7th ranked WV women's soccer team tonight. We'll talk about that in a moment.
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0: The 3-0 and 7th-ranked WVU women's soccer team plays on the road at Princeton tonight. It'll be followed by a game at Army Sunday for the Mountaineers. For Coach Nikki Izzo-Brown and her WVU women's team, it's a test run leading up to a pair of two-game Big 12 road trips, one to Colorado and Iowa State in September, and one to Texas Tech and Oklahoma State in October.
3: Yeah, we love the Big 12. You know, the players love experiencing new places and doing, you know, different things, especially our travel now in the Big 12. So we really have to be able to adapt with travel and making sure, and every conference does, you know, the use, you know, the Stanfords to Virginias of the world, right? So we know that in order for us to do big things, we have to be able to travel and travel well and recover on the road and make sure not only, you know, the coaches are taking care of that, but we're also listening to the players when we're on the road.
0: The Mountaineer women will be back home Sunday, September 6th, hosting Marshall. The WVU men's soccer team travels today. They'll play a road game at UNC Greensboro on Friday. They're back home next Thursday against Akron. With the Golden Blue Report, I'm Kyle Wiggs, Metro News Sports.
4: 6:59 on the morning news. Coming up the next hour, we'll hear from Kathy Matea talking about Dolly Parton and her passing. Also, we'll get today's commentary from Hoppy. That'll be in the next hour. Entertainment report, plus more news, sports, and weather. It's all still ahead. Stay with us. For Daniel Woods, I'm Chris Lawrence, and you're listening to Metro News, the voice of West Virginia.
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6: Disaster strikes Nepal and Tibet. I'm Carmen Roberts, Fox News. More than 1,300 people are missing, including 700 foreign tourists, with about 50 Americans among them. A massive flood caused by possibly the collapse of a glacier led to the disaster. Fox meteorologist Adam Klotz explains.
7: Really horrible situation. Originally looked like a 5.2 earthquake, so we saw this seismic activity, but this was not an earthquake at all. All of this seismic activity coming just from that rock slide, just from that glacier breaking off, ultimately hitting the ground and moving those sensors. So this was a massive break, and you saw it fall from really high altitudes, right? So the Himalaya Mountains, very, very tall, and you get this slide that starts to shake the entire earth.
6: Police in Nepal say at least 273 people have died in that massive flood. The Qatari prime minister is in Tehran to meet with Iranian officials today. Fox's Trey Yingst has more from Tel Aviv.
8: The defense will make their closing arguments first. Reddington said he will only need about 30 minutes, so half of the allotted.
6: And the Secretary of State, Marco Rubio, said that the U.S. is leaning into economic D-Day sanctions. And here's more from Trey Yingst.
9: The visit comes as President Trump told Al Jazeera that the U.S. is achieving a very big victory, but the war will continue as long as necessary. Another report crossed of an oil tanker being hit with an unknown projectile in the Strait of Hormuz earlier this week. The IRGC warned Wednesday that the strait would not be opened until the United States accepts Iranian demands.
6: And closing arguments are just hours away in the Massachusetts trial of Lindsay Clancy, who killed her three children.
8: The defense will make their closing arguments first. Reddington said he will only need about 30 minutes, so half of the allotted time.
6: Fox's Nate Foy in Plymouth. 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
6: The 29 states that sued Meta over allegations of teen social media addiction are celebrating the company's agreement to end the case.
13: This is a major moment to clean up an industry that has been hurting our kids.
6: And that is California Attorney General Rob Bonta. Meta, which owns Instagram and Facebook, has agreed to pay nearly $18 billion and add stronger child safety measures without admitting any wrongdoing. Backlash continues against Flock camera systems.
14: The use of Flock cameras, automated license plate readers made by Flock Safety, has become a major national issue across the country and across political parties. Flock Safety branding itself as a tool to fight crime, find missing people, even recover stolen vehicles. Now dozens of municipalities are canceling or suspending the use of the cameras following reports of widespread misuse. It's also on the radar now of Missouri Republican U.S. Senator Josh Hawley, who heads the Senate Judiciary Subcommittee on Crime and Counterterrorism. He's launching an investigation into the legality of the technology. Sue Guzman, Fox News.
6: And the loss of Dolly Parton is being felt around the world.
15: Following Dolly Parton's death on Tuesday at age 80, many are looking back at her life and the music she left behind. But she leaves a legacy of philanthropy as well, as a literary advocate, a job creator, and a supporter of medical research. Parton's Imagination Library has given more than 332 million books to kids in five countries since it was started in 2000. She created thousands of jobs with her business empire that included a clothing line, baking mixes, and her East Tennessee theme park, Dollywood. Parton also donated $1 million for research into pediatric infectious diseases. And earlier this year, the East Tennessee Children's Hospital in Knoxville was renamed the Dolly Parton Children's Hospital. Tanya J. Powers, Fox News.
6: And I'm Carmen Roberts, and this is Fox News.
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17: 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Partly sunny skies for today with an afternoon thunderstorm, high 83. Tonight, partly cloudy with a thunderstorm, low 63. Tomorrow, some sun with some thunderstorms in spots, high near 80. Saturday, mostly sunny, high 81. Sunday, sun and clouds, high 84. And then back to work on Monday, we've got partly sunny skies, high 85.
4: It is Thursday, August 27th, 2026, and this is the Morning News, a service of Metro News, the voice of West Virginia. I'm Chris Lawrence, and it's 7:06. Let's take a look at what's happening at the Metro News Anchor Desk. The late entertainment icon Dolly Parton will always have a big impact on West Virginia.
18: Kanawha County native and country music star Kathy Matea remembers meeting Dolly in 1993.
19: She's not supposed to be real. She's not supposed to be standing in front of you talking to you.
18: Along with a larger-than-life career as a singer, songwriter, and actress, Dolly launched Dolly Parton's Imagination Library, which sends a new book each month to kids from birth to age 5 for free. More than 300 million kids globally have received books from the program since it was launched in 1995. West Virginia is celebrating 20 years of having its own

0: Imagination Library. State Academic Support Manager Kelly Griffith says that program directly connects to the Education Department's mission.
1: We're building that child's vocabulary, the knowledge of the topic, or the knowledge of the world around them with that book.
0: Dolly Parton died Tuesday at 80 years old. I'm Jack Carlson, WVMetroNews.com.
2: And we'll have more with Kathy Matea coming up in our background. The state's Intermediate Court of Appeals has dismissed a pair of appeals that challenged the air quality permits for the proposed power plant and data center in Tucker County. The court ruled this week that it lacked the legal jurisdiction, citing conflicting statutes over environmental appeals. So opponents of the proposed facility are expected to take their fight on to the state Supreme Court. More pushback from residents of Monongahela County toward the county commission on flock cameras. Allison Riggs addressed the commission and said the cameras need to be removed immediately.
3: The immediate removal of these cameras spying on our daily lives. If we stay silent on this dangerous, fast-paced technology today, what are we saying yes to tomorrow?
2: The county says the devices are only used for license plate observations and then only when a plate is out there that somebody has wanted. But they do have the capability to do a whole lot more, and that's what worries Nicholas Turner.
4: I want everyone in attendance to realize that this is how it starts. Inhumane camping bans to deny and target vulnerable groups with nothing to protect them, to a constant surveillance system that will be used to deny and target all of us.
2: The cameras have been in place in the Monongahela County highways for only a few weeks. The Lottery Commission has approved the casino license for the Greenbrier under the new ownership structure. That approval for the Kennedy Lewis Investment Management came Wednesday. Kennedy Lewis is now a 51% majority owner of the Greenbrier. If you land at West Virginia International Jaeger Airport and it's stormy, you may wind up sitting there for a while, and or you may wind up waiting on your luggage inside the terminal. Airport GM Dominic Raineri.
5: Sometimes on an arriving aircraft, if there's been a lightning strike within so many miles of the airport, we're on what is called a ramp freeze. So personnel cannot be out on the ramp to connect your jet bridge or unload your bags until those lightning strikes have moved out of our area. And that is for everyone's safety.
2: The storm 10 days ago caused lightning damage to some of the airport's electronic equipment. The state of West Virginia is getting $114 million from the parent company of Facebook and Instagram in a settlement. State Attorney General J.B. McCuskey says that settlement with Meta will also add more safeguards to protect children.
6: There's going to be robust age verification to ensure that parents know that their children are not interacting with children or with adults who are posing as children online, predators, et cetera, who use these platforms to prey on their children, something that we talked a lot about in our Roblox settlement.
2: McCuskey says this brings to bear what Meta should have been doing all along.
6: They treated the children of this country as a way for themselves to make money, and that is what they're being held accountable for here today, was not providing the appropriate safeguards that they knew a long time ago needed to be there to keep our children safe.
2: Meta is paying $17.1 billion in total in the multi-state agreement. An emergency room in Point Pleasant is growing along with Mason County. The Marshall Health Network Rivers Health got the ribbon Wednesday on a new 12,000-square-foot emergency department. It's more than double the size of the previous ER at the hospital. The project was made possible by a $7 million grant from state money. Marshall Health Network Chief Engagement Officer Beth Hammers tells WMOV Radio that this expansion is the benefit of a strong partnership.
7: It's for the people of Mason County, and they need a new modern emergency department, and this is what we hope to give them today.
2: Rivers Health ER Dr. Anthony Kitchen said it's been a long time coming.
8: Finally, we have a new facility that represents what the people of this area deserve. We're able to provide excellent care here in the area in a facility that provides us with equipment to do so.
2: The new emergency department will open to patients on September 1st. And the newest member of the West Virginia House of Delegates has officially entered office. New Fayette County Delegate Bill Vest took the oath on Wednesday in the House chamber. He was appointed Tuesday by Governor Patrick Morrissey to replace former Delegate Elliot Pritt. Pritt remains in federal custody and resigned the seat after he was arrested on alleged sex crimes against a 15-year-old girl. Vest brings more than four decades of experience in public safety and administrative roles. He'll take part in legislative interim committee meetings September 13th through the 15th in Charleston. It's 7:11, and you're listening to the Morning News.

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13: It's 7:15 on the morning news. Still ahead, we'll get an update on sports. Right now, our backgrounder, Kanawha County native and country music star Kathy Mattea had nothing but fond memories of the late Dolly Parton. The entertainment icon died at 80 on Tuesday, and Mattea remembers working with Dolly in 1993 on the song called Romeo. It was a star-studded collaboration featuring country music singers Mary Chapin Carpenter, Pam Tillis, Billy Ray Cyrus, and Tanya Tucker. And Mattea talked about the night the stars got together to film the music video for the song.
14: I would put a Facebook post up about it, and I thought, you know, it's hard for young people now to appreciate what Billy Ray was like when he came out. I mean, we were on the same record label. So I was there for a front row center seat for all of it. And it was like a phenomenon. It was out of nowhere. And so, of course, Dolly, you know, Dolly is like always riding the crest of the cultural wave. You know, she really was very, very good at that. And so she writes this really fun song, and he gets to participate. And she becomes the godmother of his kid, you know, and my memory, my big memory of that night

0: that is just seared into my mind is it's, you know, it's like a 10-hour day or something. It's like a long day to shoot a video. And we'd all been there all day, and it was the end of the night, and everybody was packing up. They were, you know, pulling all the equipment down and stuff. And John, my husband, and I are standing at the on the side, about to go out the door, and Mary Chapin Carpenter comes walking across the room with her, you know, clothes on her back and stuff, and she just walks up to us, and she just looks at me, and she goes, "I said, yeah, I know." She was. I said, "Yeah, I know. I know." It's like you can't even put it into words. She's not supposed to be real. She's not supposed to be standing in front of you talking to you.
1: 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Daniel, good morning.
2: Good morning, Chris. The high school football season opens tonight in West Virginia, highlighted by the Metro News Kickoff Classic between Clay Battelle and Cameron, coming off of the first state championship appearance in school history. Clay Battelle head coach Aaron LePau says fans can expect another hard-nosed team tonight.
3: We have a few non-negotiables as far as what we believe in, and so I know that what we believe in also represents our community. So I know you'll see a tough team, and I know we're really ahead with defense right now.
2: Cameron coach Tim Brown says he wants his team to stay focused playing in the big spotlight.
4: We try to focus on the fact that we're out there doing our job play by play, trying to stay focused, which is difficult for teenagers sometimes. But if you can stay focused on what you're doing, we don't worry about the referees. We don't worry about the fans, the TV stations, all that kind of stuff. That being said, you know it's in their mind, but you're hoping that they become mature enough to handle those situations.
2: Clay Battelle and Cameron meet tonight in the WVSSAC Kickoff Classic. Watch the action on Metro News Television. Tonight's season opening slate also includes games between Martinsburg and Hedgesville, South Charleston against Nitro, North Marion against East Fairmont, Weir versus Oak Glen, Tug Valley taking on Mingo Central, and Mann versus Logan. All of the action is at WVMetroNews.com. College football kicks off in West Virginia tonight as well. Four Mountain East Conference programs take the field to start the Division II season. The University of Charleston hosts 7th-ranked Grand Valley State tonight, and West Liberty makes its first appearance under first-year head coach Chad Salisbury at home against Walsh. Two MEC programs go on the road to play Division I opponents as Concord travels to Davidson, and Glenville State faces Elon in the first game under new head coach Jake Castile. The 7th-ranked West Virginia women's soccer team's success continues. Two Mountaineers are the Big 12 Players of the Week. Senior Olivia Schertzer is the Big 12 Defensive Player of the Week. She scored the tying goal in WVU's win over then number 23 Penn State. Junior Sophia Nickel is the Big 12 Offensive Player of the Week. She scored the game-winning goal in both of the Mountaineers' matches last week and has scored in each of the Mountaineers' first three games. She's the first WVU player to do that since 2006. Morning news time is 7:20.
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6: A Raleigh-County man faces multiple charges after deputies recovered a stolen vehicle and other property. The sheriff's office says the investigation began Sunday with a vehicle theft in Piney View. Deputies later found the vehicle in the Beckley area and identified Michael Sean Ayers as the suspect. Ayers was encountered the next day during an unrelated burglary investigation. Deputies say he possessed jewelry and gift cards connected to the other thefts. Investigators also recovered a stolen chainsaw and returned all of the property to its owners. Authorities say Ayers confessed to stealing the vehicle. He's charged with two counts of burglary, grand larceny, and petit larceny. Governor Patrick Morrissey says the state will continue monitoring the Greenbrier Casino following approval of its operation under the resort's new controlling ownership. The West Virginia Lottery Commission approved the New York-based Kennedy Lewis Investment Management to operate the casino. The firm recently acquired a 51% controlling interest in the Greenbrier through a $500 million joint venture with the Justice family. Kennedy Lewis appointed Lloyd Nathan as chairman of the resort's new board. The Justice family retains an ownership interest. Morrissey says he hopes the new controlling owner will provide financial stability while protecting jobs and improving the historic White Sulphur Springs Resort. The casino will remain under the Lottery Commission's financial watch. West Virginia American Water is bringing a $512,000 infrastructure project in Fayetteville. The company will replace approximately 1,000 feet of aging water pipe along Fayette Avenue between Sarah and Hughes Streets with a new 6-inch PVC main. Crews will work from 7:30 a.m. until 5 p.m. Monday through Friday. Traffic restrictions will be in place during construction. Customers could experience temporary service interruptions, discolored water, or lower than normal water pressure. The project is expected to be completed by the end of October, with final street restoration scheduled for later this fall. The work is part of the company's planned $129 million statewide investment in 2026. West Virginia could receive up to $114.6 million through a multi-state settlement with Meta, the company that owns Facebook and Instagram. Attorney General J.B. McCuskey says the $17.1 billion agreement resolves claims that Meta designed addictive features, exposed children to mental health risks, and misled the public about the safety of its platforms. The settlement remains subject to court approval. Meta would also be required to introduce new child safety measures, including daily time limits, breaks after extended use, and restrictions during overnight and school hours. The company must also strengthen age verification, parental controls, and protections against bullying and content-promoting eating disorders, suicide, and self-harm. The agreement involves 47 states, Washington, D.C., and several U.S. territories. If you see news happening, text NEWS to 35651 to submit a tip. That's your news update. I'm Fred Persinger II.
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0: 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I'm Chris Lawrence.
1: And I'm Daniel Woods.
0: A new date has been set in the Brian Koberger case in Idaho.
2: Brian Koberger has been granted a new hearing in his

0: long shot bid to take back his guilty plea in the killing of four Idaho college students. The judge who sentenced Koberger to life in prison has now set a hearing for June of next year. Koberger is seeking to withdraw his plea based on his claim that his lawyers manipulated him.
1: ABC's Hannah Batah reporting.
2: Fresh concerns about the tech war with China. Multiple advisories have been issued to companies and other federal agencies to better protect themselves from the Chinese

0: Coming up in the entertainment report.
1: Come on up, Richie. I got a balloon for you. Don't you want a balloon?
0: Remembering Tim Curry, who died Wednesday at the age of 80.
2: Well, that was creepy.
0: Goes right with the territory.
3: I kind of like him in Home Alone.
0: That's fair.
3: Much more my speed in Home Alone, where he's just the greedy butler or the greedy bellhop.
0: I'm with it.
3: Yeah. Morning news time is 7:28. We'll have all that plus more reaction to Dolly Parton's death coming up at 7:55. Thanks, Daniel. Numbers from West Virginia lottery on Wednesday. The Powerball. Nobody got the jackpot. It's up to $119 million. The numbers were 12, 32, 45, 50, 58. And the Powerball was 2. Lotto America from Wednesday, 5, 8, 36, 37, 45, and the hot ball was 5. The cash 25 number on Tuesday. Check me on that. They didn't draw that on Wednesday. That was from Tuesday. The daily 4 on Wednesday, the numbers were 0, 6, 2, 8. The daily 3 was 8, 3, 5. And the millionaire for life number on Wednesday, 3, 25, 51, 54, 56, and the millionaire ball was 4. It's 7:29 on the morning news. Cloudy in Wheeling this morning and 65. Partly cloudy in Huntington, 67. Morgantown clear, 62. Clarksburg partly cloudy and 61. In Buchanan, partly cloudy and 61. Beckley partly cloudy and 69. In Petersburg, cloudy and 61. And in Martinsburg, partly cloudy and 64 at 7:30. Commentary is next with Hoppy here on the morning news.

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0: This is Jeritza. She's 5.
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6: Orange Top Commentary delivered this morning by Hoppy Kirchival.
7: Chris, polls across the political spectrum continue to show a steady decline in Donald Trump's approval rating. For example, a recent Reuters Ipsos poll put the president's approval rating at just 33%. Down 14 points from the start of his second term. Not all polls have his numbers that low. However, a Cook Political Report aggregate of polls has Trump's approval rating at 38.5%, while 59% disapprove. Still, there are a few states where a majority of voters remain solidly behind Donald Trump, and one of them is West Virginia. The Economist, using data from YouGov, determined that Trump's approval rating is underwater in every state except Idaho, Wyoming, and West Virginia. Underwater meaning that more voters disapprove of his job performance than approve. Trump's net approval in West Virginia is at plus 6 points. Wyoming has the highest net approval at plus 14, and Idaho's at plus 9 points. Now, West Virginia has consistently been Trump country. He's carried the state easily in 3 elections, by 42 points in 2016, 39 points in 2020, and again 42 points in 2024. Mark Blankenship, a Republican pollster in West Virginia, says there are several reasons why Trump remains strong in the Mountain State. He said Trump has an uncanny ability to communicate. He says things West Virginians want to hear, especially on domestic policy. Now, Trump is very unpopular with West Virginia Democrats, and he has lost ground with independents who supported him in the last election. A survey this month by the nonpartisan polling firm State Navigate, found that 62% of West Virginia independents disapprove of Trump, and only 35% approve. However, Trump remains rock solid with the state's dominant Republican Party. Blankenship said more than 4 in 5 Republicans approve of the job he is doing. Blankenship said no president in recent years has talked about the economic needs of West Virginia more than Donald Trump. Okay, but I pressed Blankenship on this point. Gas is $4.20 a gallon, grocery prices are higher, and the state continues to struggle to provide economic opportunities. Why isn't Trump getting blamed for all that here? Blankenship said West Virginia has faced economic challenges for a long time, so all this is nothing new to voters. He said, yes, there is economic despair among West Virginia voters, but he said, I also believe and recognize that these economic issues were not created overnight and will not be solved overnight. Of course, the political landscape is constantly shifting. The disapproval that has taken root in 47 other states and the growing dissatisfaction among independents could eventually catch up with Trump in West Virginia. But for now, Trump remains extraordinarily popular in the state. As Blankenship concluded, it may be a little premature for people to write the political obituary of Donald Trump in West Virginia. Chris?
6: Thank you, Hoppy. And Hoppy's commentary is posted at WVMetroNews.com. 7:37 on the morning news. Back at the sports desk now in Daniel Woods. Daniel, good morning.
8: Morning, Chris. The West Virginia high school football season begins tonight. The WVSSAC Kickoff Classic highlights the schedule, pitting Clay Battelle against Cameron. Cameron head coach Tim Brown is ready for another game in what's become a competitive series between the two schools.
9: Recent history's been good. Even back when I played, it was always a tough game. Ever since I can remember, Cameron, if you went back through, you'd probably find that they're 500 for the last 50 years. So it is a good rivalry, good people. we're over there a lot with track and whatnot, so I know a lot of those guys, and they're the salt of the earth type of people just like this community.
8: With Clay Battelle hosting the game, CB's head coach Aaron LePoe is excited to shine a light on his community tonight.
2: There's a big buzz and there's a lot of excitement. And being in the western end of Montgomery County, we get the benefit of being in a county that has a top school system in the state and being close to Morgantown. But then we also get the benefits of having some land and living the country life and peaceful life. You go back in time a little bit and it's almost like you're watching an old movie of what Friday Night Lights are like.
8: Clay Battelle and Cameron kick off tonight at 7 o'clock on Metro News Television. Tonight's season opening slate also includes Martinsburg against Hedgesville, South Charleston versus Nitro, North Marion against East Fairmont, Weir versus Oak Glen, Tug Valley against Mingo Central, and Mann versus Logan. Follow along with all the action at WVMetroNews.com. The West Virginia football team is nearly at the end of its preseason work, and linebackers coach Andrew Warwick says he has a lot of competition to decide who will start next Saturday.
3: I got a lot of great competition going in the room right now. People fighting to be the guy that goes out there first. Kind of got them right where I want them, I guess. So really excited about it. Focus on the mic and the will, as you were pointing out, and I like where we're at competition-wise.
8: Behind Warwick's linebackers, Georgia State transfer Shams John is fighting to start at cornerback. He says head coach Rich Rodriguez's attitude for the program made him want to be a Mountaineer.
10: I think he hooked me on my visit. He hooked me on my visit just like his philosophy of football and the hard-edge culture. Like, that's something that really stood out, and I know I want to be a part of that because that's going to help elevate my game in the long run.
8: Speaking of hard-edge, fullback Caden Luke hopes to set that tone on the Mountaineer offense. He transferred to WVU from Arizona this season and says he plans to up West Virginia's physicality.
11: That's exactly what I wanted. Come and make a difference. Come and play. I mean, come and hit some people, hopefully.
8: WVU opens the season next Saturday against Coastal Carolina. College football starts tonight in West Virginia, though, because four Mountain East Conference programs get on the field. The University of Charleston hosts number 7 Grand Valley State tonight, and West Liberty makes its debut at home under first-year head coach Chad Salisbury against Walsh. A pair of MEC programs are on the road to play Division I opponents. Concord travels to Davidson, and Glenville State faces Elon with new head coach Jake Castile coaching his first game with the Pioneers. In college soccer, the 7th-ranked West Virginia women's soccer team's success continues as two Mountaineers are Big 12 Players of the Week. Senior Olivia Schertzer is the Big 12 Defensive Player of the Week after scoring the tying goal in WVU's 2-1 win over then number 23 Penn State and helping keep a clean sheet in a 2-0 victory against Duquesne. Junior Sophia Nickel is the Big 12 Offensive Player of the Week, scoring the game-winning goal in both of the Mountaineers' matches, including the go-ahead strike versus Penn State and the opening score against Duquesne. She scored the game-winner in each of WVU's first three games and is the first Mountaineer to score in the first three games of the season since 2006. The Mountaineers look to stay undefeated tonight on the road at Princeton. The Marshall women's soccer team aims to bounce back from its first loss of the season tonight at Belmont, and Marshall men's soccer is on the road at UC Santa Barbara. The West Virginia baseball team's schedule is taking shape with the announcement of 4 neutral site non-conference games. The Mountaineers will play in Orlando, Florida from February 26th through the 28th at the Orlando Baseball Classic with games against Indiana State, St. John's, and Michigan. That 5-team event also includes Pitt and UCF. The Hagerstown Flying Boxcars announced WVU will return to Meritus Park in Hagerstown after beating Penn State there last season. The Mountaineers are scheduled to face off with Virginia on May 12th. Morning news time is 7:42.
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12: A Raleigh County man faces multiple charges after deputies recovered a stolen vehicle and other property. The sheriff's office says the investigation began Sunday with a vehicle theft in Piney View. Deputies later found the vehicle in the Beckley area and identified Michael Sean Ayers as the suspect. Ayers was encountered the next day during an unrelated burglary investigation. Deputies say he possessed jewelry and gift cards connected to the other thefts. Investigators also recovered a stolen chainsaw and returned all of the property to its owners. Authorities say Ayers confessed to stealing the vehicle. He's charged with 2 counts of burglary, grand larceny, and petty larceny. Governor Patrick Morrissey says the state will continue monitoring the Greenbrier Casino following approval of its operation under the resort's new controlling ownership. The West Virginia Lottery Commission approved the New York-based Kennedy Lewis Investment Management to operate the casino. The firm recently acquired a 51% controlling interest in the Greenbrier through a $500 million joint venture with the Justice family. Kennedy Lewis appointed Lloyd Nathan as chairman of the resort's new board.

0: Just as family retains an ownership interest, Morrissey says he hopes the new controlling owner will provide financial stability while protecting jobs and improving the historic White Sulphur Springs Resort. The casino will remain under the Lottery Commission's financial watch. West Virginia American Water is bringing a $512,000 infrastructure project in Fayetteville. The company will replace approximately 1,000 feet of aging water pipe along Fayette Avenue between Sarah and Hughes Streets with a new 6-inch PVC main. Crews will work from 7:30 a.m. until 5 p.m. Monday through Friday. Traffic restrictions will be in place during construction. Customers could experience temporary service interruptions, discolored water, or lower than normal water pressure. The project is expected to be completed by the end of October, with final street restoration scheduled for later this fall. The work is part of the company's planned $129 million statewide investment in 2026. West Virginia could receive up to $114.6 million through a multi-state settlement with Meta, the company that owns Facebook and Instagram. Attorney General J.B. McCuskey says the $17.1 billion agreement resolves claims that Meta designed addictive features, exposed children to mental health risks, and misled the public about the safety of its platforms. The settlement remains subject to court approval. Meta would also be required to introduce new child safety measures, including daily time limits, breaks after extended use, and restrictions during overnight and school hours. The company must also strengthen age verification, parental controls, and protections against bullying and content promoting eating disorders, suicide, and self-harm. The agreement involves 47 states, Washington, D.C., and several U.S. territories. If you see news happening, text NEWS to 35651 to submit a tip. That's your news update. I'm Fred Persinger II.
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0: Morning news time is 7:48. I'm Daniel Woods.
1: And I'm Chris Lawrence.
0: The West Virginia Lottery Commission is rubber stamping the casino license for the Greenbrier. That approval coming after the New York financial firm Kennedy Lewis took over 51% of the hotel. Acting Lottery Director David Bradley says this is good for the Greenbrier, which is good for the state.
2: A new direction that the Greenbrier is going in, which makes us excited. And, you know, it is a crown jewel of our state, and it's recognized worldwide. And, you know, I just want to make sure that, you know, Kennedy Lewis brings a good reputation, strong financial background.
0: Greenbrier attorney Steve Ruby says all outstanding Greenbrier taxes, both state and federal, have been paid.
3: The overall number would have been north of $10 million of taxes that were able to be paid as part of this deal, which is, again, one of the many, many upsides, benefits that that we're very happy we were able to achieve by closing.
0: U.S. Senator Jim Justice's family will have two members on the five-person board. His daughter, Jill Justice, has already been named. The other justice representative has not been.
1: Monongahela County residents say they have more evidence against Flock security cameras.
4: The Flock system questioned at the most recent Mon County Commission meeting. Again, local resident Peter Griffin said there are documented reports of AI slop or AI making a mistake leading to a police action.
5: It's not so funny when it's resulting in real harms and real waste of police resources to chase after innocent civilians because AI messed up.
4: The county's invested about $180,000 in the system. I'm Mike Nolting for WVMetroNews.com.
0: Meanwhile, West Virginia will share in the multi-billion dollar settlement with the parent company of Facebook and Instagram. That's Meta. The state of West Virginia will get $114 million, but State Attorney General J.B. McCuskey said there will also be some peace of mind.
6: There's going to be robust age verification to ensure that parents know that their children are not interacting with children or with adults who are posing as children online, predators, et cetera, who use these platforms to prey on their children, something that we talked a lot about in our Roblox settlement.
0: West Virginia was among more than 30 states who filed suit against Meta over claims the company deliberately designed the platform to attract youngsters and keep them there for life. We'll have more from McCuskey coming up next hour in our backgrounder.
1: The busiest airport in West Virginia is assessing damage from the severe weather this month. Yeager Airport Director and CEO Dominic Raineri says they were affected by the August 16th storms.
7: Our hearts go out to everyone that was impacted by floods in West Virginia. Here at CRW, we did have, of course, water find its way in. We had overflowing roof drains. All of those things have been addressed. But the bigger impact was actually from the electrical activity from that thunderstorm.
1: She says that lightning was especially problematic.
7: That's not gentle on our technology here at the airport. We have extensive camera systems and security systems, so we are still assessing updates and fixes that need to be made to some of those systems.
1: Raineri says that the buildings remain 100% secure following the storm, but there were impacts from the lightning.
0: The world continues to remember Dolly Parton and the mark she left on it here in West Virginia. All 55 counties are part of her Imagination Library. Jamie Lima is state director for the program.
8: Essentially, children acquire a 60-volume home library, setting them up for school readiness, long-term academic achievement, the family engagement piece, which is so important, that nurturing development that's centered around books and reading that really inspires a lifelong love of reading and learning.
0: All paid for by Dolly Parton's foundation.
1: The state treasurer, Larry Pack, continues traveling the state, handing out money to its rightful owners. Pack said during fiscal year 2026, his office has returned close to $40 million to various individuals, business owners, and organizations. Pack said that money has no expiration date.
9: Recently, somewhere in the last few months, we found some money from one of my old companies that we sold 20 years ago, and it was $2,000 or $3,000. So what I always try to tell people is don't assume you don't have any money.
1: There are over $527 million worth of listings in the statewide unclaimed property database. 7:52 now. This is the Morning News.

They say you can't take the lottery with you. But now, you can play anywhere, anytime, with iPlay, the West Virginia Lottery's official app. From Cooper's Rock to the Greenbrier River. From the bleachers to your...

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5: 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We believe it looks a little different. It looks like leading for all veterans, helping shape policies to make certain they get the benefits they've earned, and ensuring every veteran's voice is heard. It looks like advancing to meet today's veterans where they are, lifting them up, and strengthening the bond that unites us. It looks like serving when disaster strikes, boots on the ground, helping our communities recover and rebuild. 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Because a veteran's mission never truly ends, and neither does ours. 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Get involved at stillserving.org.
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7: This is Metro News, the voice of West Virginia. With your Metro News Entertainment Report, I'm Chris Lawrence. Yet another big loss in the world of entertainment. Tim Curry, the British actor known for his scene-stealing role in the cult film Rocky Horror Picture Show, has died in L.A.
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7: Tim Curry's Annie co-star Carol Burnett posted online, quote, "Nobody could play a lovable villain better than he could." The British actor got his big break as Dr. Frankenfurter in the 1975 cult classic film, The Rocky Horror Picture Show. He was nominated for three Tony Awards. His career spanned six decades on both screen and stage. Well, the reaction continues this week to Dolly Parton's death.
13: For the first time, we're hearing from Dolly's goddaughter, Miley Cyrus. Cyrus saying, "I have an angel by my side. I always have. And to all of us,

0: We're in this loss together.
1: And her legacy looms large.
2: Following Dolly Parton's death on Tuesday at age 80, many are looking back at her life and the music she left behind. But she leaves a legacy of philanthropy as well, as a literary advocate, a job creator, and a supporter of medical research. Parton's Imagination Library has given more than 332 million books to kids in five countries since it was started in 2000. She created thousands of jobs with her business empire that included a clothing line, baking mixes, and her East Tennessee theme park, Dollywood. Parton also donated $1 million for research into pediatric infectious diseases. And earlier this year, the East Tennessee Children's Hospital in Knoxville was renamed the Dolly Parton Children's Hospital. Tanya J. Powers, Fox News.
1: Hayden Panettiere's former classmates pay tribute.
3: The cast of Heroes reunited to celebrate the life of their former castmate, Hayden Panettiere, who died August 16th. Jimmy John Louis, who played the Haitian in the superhero series, shared photos of the reunion on X, the caption reading, "A Heroes reunion to celebrate the life of Hayden was deeply emotional. There was sadness in our hearts, but also so much love, gratitude, and warmth as we remembered the beautiful moments shared and the lasting impact of a life that touched so many. Au revoir, Hayden." Michelle Polino, Fox News.
1: And it was on this day in 1990 we tragically lost Stevie Ray Vaughan in a helicopter crash. We'll let him close us out. I'm Chris Lawrence on Metro News, the voice of West Virginia.
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5: A rising death toll in the Himalayas and a scramble to find the missing. I'm Carmen Roberts, Fox News. Tsunami-like floods struck Nepal and Tibet, killing at least 353 people, with more than 1,300 missing, including at least 65 tourists from America. The floods have destroyed roads and bridges, making search and rescue extremely difficult.
6: We've been able to access some of the affected areas where there are many, many traumatized people, but unfortunately, some of the areas can only be reached by helicopter.
5: Red Cross Nepal Chief David Fisher on Fox News. Geologists say that a partial collapse of a Himalayan glacier probably sparked the massive and incredibly quick-moving wall of water that decimated communities.
7: Initially, the U.S. Geological Survey reported an earthquake in the area minutes before the flash flood, but the USGS now believes it was a powerful landslide that struck. One theory, part of a glacier broke off, triggering an avalanche of ice and rock, which in turn caused the flood. The Red Cross says at least 10,000 families have lost their homes.
5: Fox's Jeff Paul in London. And now officials in Nepal fear a rising lake could spill over and cause more devastating flooding. Closing arguments will begin this morning in the trial of Lindsay Clancy, a Massachusetts woman who claims that postpartum psychosis caused her to kill her children.
8: Lindsay Clancy's defense lawyer, Kevin Reddington, explained while walking out of court what he hopes to accomplish and communicate with the jury.
9: She's just such a marvelous, sweet, innocent person.
8: But the prosecution is expected to convey that Clancy knew what she was doing when she strangled and killed her three young children.
5: Fox's Nate Foy in Plymouth, Mass. The Coast Guard says it seized more than 7,000 pounds of cocaine from a suspected smuggling boat off of Puerto Rico. 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
5: Iranian government officials are meeting with other leaders in the region as U.S. ramps up economic pressure in the ongoing conflict.
0: The Qatari prime minister is in Tehran today for meetings with Iranian officials. He is focused on exploring avenues for de-escalation, according to the Qatari foreign ministry. We do know this comes as President Trump told Al Jazeera, quote, the U.S. is achieving a very big victory, but the war will continue for as long as necessary. Another report crossed today of an oil tanker being hit with an unknown projectile in the Strait of Hormuz earlier this week. The international waterway remains a location of tension as the region and the U.S. is still overseeing vessels through the southern route. Still, the IRGC warned Wednesday that the strait would not be opened until the United States accepts Iranian demands.
5: Fox's Trey Yangston, Tel Aviv. A Rhode Island man is dead after allegedly stealing a rare luxury sailboat from a marina in New Jersey. Police in Newport, Rhode Island say the 27-year-old Brendan Norris died aboard the boat in a shootout yesterday with officers. One officer was wounded but has been released from the hospital. In California, Newport Beach is banning synthetic herbicides on all 17 of its athletic fields over concerns of a rare childhood cancer cluster.
13: At least six children and teens have been diagnosed with Ewing's sarcoma in the community since 2013, though officials have not established a link between the cancers and pesticides. But even without the definitive link, Newport Beach says they will now instead use organic treatments, mechanical weed removal, and new sod every 3 to 5 years. Newport Beach's decision is part of a wider Orange County shift away from chemical weed control. The change expected to increase annual costs by up to $102,000, representing a 5 to 10% budget increase. Ted Lindner, Fox News.
5: And I'm Carmen Roberts, and this is Fox News.
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15: 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Partly sunny skies for today with an afternoon thunderstorm, high 83. Tonight, partly cloudy with a thunderstorm, low 63. Tomorrow, some sun with some thunderstorms in spots, high near 80. Saturday, mostly sunny, high 81. Sunday, sun and clouds, high 84. And then back to work on Monday, we got partly sunny skies, high 85.
1: It is Thursday, August 27th, 2026, and this is the Morning News, a service of Metro News, the voice of West Virginia. I'm Chris Lawrence, and it's 8:06. Let's take a look at what's happening at the Metro News anchor desk. That gigantic settlement by Meta, the parent company of Facebook and Instagram, will include West Virginia. State Attorney General J.B. McCuskey says the Mountain State is getting $114 million out of that, but moreover, we'll get changes in safeguards on those platforms.
16: There's going to be caps on how long children can use the platform during the day. There's going to be times where the platform is unavailable to children of certain ages, meaning they can't use them during school. There's going to be mandatory breaks if a child is using the platform for longer than an hour, meaning that they have to stop and go do something else so that they can get out of this cycle of doom scrolling.
1: The lawsuit was filed in California, and West Virginia was among the large number of states involved. State Supreme Court has dismissed a case in which Kanawha County Judge Mary Claire Akers was accused of violating the Judicial Code of Conduct. Those allegations arose when Akers presided over a hearing about the state's practice of housing foster children in hotels and 4-H camps and appointed a monitor in that matter. But then she talked about it the following day on Metro News Talk Line with the Judicial Investigation Commission considered a violation, even though Akers was careful not to speak about anything specific to that case and only spoke about what was heard in open court. However, a judicial hearing board found insufficient evidence to support the new charges and recommended the Supreme Court dismiss them, which they have now done. Bill Vest of Fayette County has been sworn in as the newest member of the House of Delegates. Vest of Oak Hill was appointed to the position by Governor Patrick Morrissey on Tuesday and replaces former delegate Elliot Pritt, who is facing a federal indictment. Many West Virginia kids have the late Dolly Parton to thank for supporting their education. Dolly's Imagination Library, which was launched in 1995 in Tennessee, has grown

0: globally and also to all 55 West Virginia counties. The program provides free books for kids regardless of where they live or their family income, from birth to age 5. Kanawha County native and country music star Kathy Mateo says her friend used the Imagination Library for all 8 of her children.
1: She's like, oh yeah, every time I'd have another kid, the books would just come in the mail for the kids from the Reading Imagination Library. The reach of her vision she had and the way she used her talents and what she chose to put into the world, there's so many different facets to it.
0: State Academic Support Manager Kelly Griffith says West Virginia's success with the program is incredible.
2: All 55 counties are active in the Imagination Library program. So any child from birth to age 5, it doesn't matter what their family income is, the zip code of where they live. We were just fortunate that we were able to do this.
0: Dolly Parton died Tuesday at age 80. A man convicted of a violent attack in Jefferson County has been sentenced. Isai Chinchilla Guerrera will spend 37 to 160 years in prison for the conviction and will be eligible for parole in 15 years because he was a juvenile at the time the crime was committed 2 years ago. Prosecutors say he attacked the victim when she returned home, striking her with a cinder block and sexually assaulting her. He's also accused of stabbing and cutting her with a screwdriver and strangling her. The woman was able to escape and get help from a neighbor. An inmate at the federal prison in Beckley has pleaded guilty to possessing contraband. Authorities found THC and cocaine on 31-year-old Quantel Saunders during an October 2024 cell check. He'll be sentenced on December 11th. He faces up to 20 years in prison. There's been a partial settlement of $700,000 in the case against the West Virginia Division of Corrections, a case involving Nathan Kennedy, who was booked into the North Central Regional Jail in 2023. The 48-year-old Kennedy was dead less than 3 hours later. He was there as a detainee and awaiting a court proceeding. The lawsuit claimed that Kennedy suffered a medical episode at the jail, but instead of immediately summoning medical help, he was pepper sprayed, tased, and locked up in a cell and assaulted. The medical examiner ruled the cause of his death was homicide, and Kanawha County Circuit Court approved the settlement on Monday. State Lottery Commission has given its blessing to Kennedy Lewis Investment Management to run the casino at the Greenbrier. The commission approved the new owner's license Wednesday. Acting Lottery Director David Bradley said it should remove any financial questions.
3: The main thing is that they bring stability in ensuring a positive growth to the financial integrity of the Greenbrier, which is, you know, what we were looking at.
0: Greenbrier attorney Steve Ruby says Kennedy Lewis plans to aggressively market the resort.
4: Take this jewel that we have in West Virginia and put a marketing message around it that amplifies to the rest of the world and tells as many people as possible that, you know, that we do have this amazing institution.
0: The Greenbrier will be run by a 5-member board made up of 3 appointees of Kennedy Lewis and 2 seats filled with the Justice family, one of which has already been filled with Jill Justice. And the Marshall University Foundation has announced total gifts and commitments for 2026. Are $35.9 million. President Brad Smith said the positive momentum is a result of the university moving in the right direction and creating opportunities for students. The total number of donors for fiscal year 2026 was 3,665. That included 2,176 alumni donors, and of that total, 953 were new donors. It's 8:11 on the morning news.

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3: Are you kidding me? 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
10: Settlement is going to be upwards of $114 million, which is an astronomical amount of money for our legislature to be able to distribute and to spend in the furtherance of ensuring that our children's mental health and their futures are bright. More important than the money, I think, is probably the injunctive relief. And so what we have settled here today and what Meta has agreed to do is not just pay us $114 million, but to also make their platform better, more usable, and importantly, safer for children. There's going to be caps on how long children can use the platform during the day. There's going to be times where the platform is unavailable to children of certain ages, meaning they can't use them during school. There's going to be mandatory breaks if a child is using the platform for longer than an hour, meaning that they have to stop and go do something else so that they can get out of this cycle of doom scrolling. There's going to be robust age verification to ensure that parents know that their children are not interacting with children or with adults who are posing as children online, predators, et cetera, who use these platforms to prey on our children, something that we talked a lot about in our Roblox settlement. It is going to have safer, age-appropriate places for children to go, meaning that you will be able to turn off the algorithm so that children will only see what it is in a reverse basis all of their actual friends are doing, just like Facebook used to be. I don't know how many people watching this had Facebook when it first came out, but it was essentially just you were just interacting with the people that you had connected with on the platform. And the hope here is that the extreme mental anguish, the suicide rates that are coming from these platforms,

0: And the general overall usage of these platforms will decrease, and we will start to see our kids outside riding their bikes, interacting with each other in person, and doing all of the things that we all did as children a little bit more often, because we know that playing outside is a lot better than scrolling on Facebook, not just for your mental health, but for your physical health as well. So we are really, really excited about what we've done here with Facebook. We think this is a landmark settlement.
1: State Attorney General J.B. McCuskey. Now with more sports, here's Daniel Woods. Daniel, good morning.
2: Good morning, Chris. The high school football season is here in West Virginia as the WVSSAC Kickoff Classic tonight between Clay Battelle and Cameron highlights the opening slate. After reaching the Class A championship game last season, Clay Battelle coach Aaron LePoe is excited to have his top skill position players back.
3: That's a lot of production from previous years. So you know that those guys, you don't have question marks there. You know how good they are. And so there's confidence there with that for sure. And so there's a couple other guys too.
2: Cameron coach Tim Brown says his team is prepared to take on the spotlight.
4: We knew with plenty of time to get ready, so that helped, you know, everybody getting on the same page early so that we could prepare for this. But, you know, as a head coach, you never think you quite have enough time to get ready for anything.
2: Clay Battelle and Cameron kick off tonight on Metro News Television. The opening slate also includes Martinsburg against Hedgesville, South Charleston versus Nitro, North Marion against East Fairmont, Weir versus Oak Glen, Tug Valley against Bingo Central, and Mann versus Logan. Follow along with all the action at WVMetroNews.com. College football starts tonight in West Virginia as well. Four Mountain East Conference programs taking the field in Division II. The University of Charleston plays a marquee matchup with 7th-ranked Grand Valley State, and West Liberty debuts at home under first-year head coach Chad Salisbury taking on Walsh. Two Mountain East Conference programs hit the road as well to play Division I programs. Concord goes to Davidson, and Glenville State faces Elon in the first game for new head coach Jake Castile. The West Virginia football team still a week away from getting things started, but that doesn't mean the Mountaineers aren't ready to get on the field. First-year linebackers coach Andrew Warwick says WVU is the exact kind of job he wanted to take, and he can't wait to get out there next Saturday.
5: This is the type of place you want to coach at. I came running. This is big-time football with a storied program. The winningest team to never have won it. And to have a chance to come here, be a part of a staff and a head coach that allows me to be who I am and embraces that and a standard. Yeah, I'd love to be a part of the staff that can change that narrative.
2: WVU opens the season next Saturday against Coastal Carolina, and the Mountaineer baseball team is playing some marquee games this coming non-conference season. The Mountaineers will play three games at the Orlando Baseball Classic in late February, then take on Virginia May 12th at Hagerstown, Maryland. Morning news time is 8:21.
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7: A Raleigh-County man faces multiple charges after deputies recovered a stolen vehicle and other property. The sheriff's office says the investigation began Sunday with a vehicle theft in Piney View. Deputies later found the vehicle in the Beckley area and identified Michael Sean Ayers as the suspect. Ayers was encountered the next day during an unrelated burglary investigation. Deputies say he possessed jewelry and gift cards connected to the other thefts. Investigators also recovered a stolen chainsaw and returned all of the property to its owners. Authorities say Ayers confessed to stealing the vehicle. He's charged with two counts of burglary, grand larceny, and petty larceny. Governor Patrick Morrissey says the state will continue monitoring the Greenbrier Casino following approval of its operation under the resort's new controlling ownership. The West Virginia Lottery Commission approved the New York-based Kennedy Lewis Investment Management to operate the casino. The firm recently acquired a 51% controlling interest in the Greenbrier through a $500 million joint venture with the Justice family. Kennedy Lewis appointed Lloyd Nathan as chairman of the resort's new board. The Justice family retains an ownership interest. Morrissey says he hopes the new controlling owner will provide financial stability while protecting jobs and improving the historic White Sulphur Springs Resort. The casino will remain under the Lottery Commission's financial watch. West Virginia American Water is bringing a $512,000 infrastructure project in Fayetteville. The company will replace approximately 1,000 feet of aging water pipe along Fayette Avenue between Sarah and Hughes Streets with a new 6-inch PVC main. Crews will work from 7:30 a.m. until 5 p.m. Monday through Friday. Traffic restrictions will be in place during construction. Customers could experience temporary service interruptions, discolored water, or lower than normal water pressure. The project is expected to be completed by the end of October, with final street restoration scheduled for later this fall. The work is part of the company's planned $129 million statewide investment in 2026. West Virginia could receive

0: Receive up to $114.6 million through a multi-state settlement with Meta, the company that owns Facebook and Instagram. Attorney General J.B. McCuskey says the $17.1 billion agreement resolves claims that Meta designed addictive features, exposed children to mental health risks, and misled the public about the safety of its platforms. The settlement remains subject to court approval. Meta would also be required to introduce new child safety measures, including daily time limits, breaks after extended use, and restrictions during overnight and school hours. The company must also strengthen age verification, parental controls, and protections against bullying and content promoting eating disorders, suicide, and self-harm. The agreement involves 47 states, Washington, D.C., and several U.S. territories. If you see news happening, text news to 35651 to submit a tip. That's your news update. I'm Fred Persinger II.
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0: Morning news time is 8:27. I'm Chris Lawrence.
1: And I'm Daniel Woods.
0: A bipartisan coalition of 52 attorneys general on Wednesday reaching a landmark settlement with Meta. That will change how young users interact with Instagram and Facebook. The settlement includes a default daily time limit for users under the age of 18 that can only be lifted by a parent. Meta will also stop displaying numbers like love likes or reactions for those young users.
2: Instagram and Facebook will set daily two-hour time limits. They will block the apps from midnight until 6 a.m. So you couldn't go on the apps during that time if you have a teen account. They will hide like counts. They will ban some beauty filters, those cosmetic filters. They will have an option where if you want to have an algorithm that is not customized, is not tailored to you, you can have a kind of more default algorithm. Really fundamentally changing how younger people

0: Titan out today with a 6,000-word essay warning that we're blowing it on artificial intelligence.
1: Bill Gates says the computer industry that he championed is now a global threat. Gates saying he's in a state of shock as to why there's not more urgency on AI. He says on Semaphore, self-regulation, championed by so many in the industry and the White House, is not working. And he'll gladly debate anyone opposing mandatory reviews of any AI system that could be weaponized to make new molecules and unleash a pandemic. Wayne Cabot, ABC News.
2: A growing number of aircraft experiencing tire issues at O'Hare. Another incident happening Wednesday. An American Airlines passenger jet pushing back from the gate and blowing two tires. ABC's Morgan Norwood.
3: Emergency vehicles swarming the aircraft initially bound for Charlotte, North Carolina. Passengers deplaning on the taxiway using stairs, later bused to the terminal. It comes just 2 days after two different planes landing just hours apart suffered blown tires while landing at O'Hare. An American Airlines flight arriving from New York forced to deplane on the taxiway. Later, a United plane out of Nebraska damaging a tire while landing. No one was injured in either incident.
2: The commissioner of the Chicago Department of Aviation has said the FAA is investigating.
0: A record-setting robot at the World Humanoid Robot Games in Beijing sprinting 100 meters in 9.39 seconds, beating Usain Bolt's 9.59 world record. The games are Olympic-style competition featuring more than 1,300 contestants with more than 2,000 robots from 16 countries, mostly China. Here's Britt Clenett with more.
4: Chinese President Xi Jinping, he wants to power the country's economic transition, pushing for what he calls new productive forces. China is very much backing this technology, AI, in a big way. And this is a clear statement on show to the world about China's ambition to lead in embodied AI.
0: The 51 events include running, long jumps, table tennis, ballroom dancing, household tasks, hotel services, and emergency response. The games are now into their second year, and while, you know, it's really fascinating, it's also hilarious to watch how they run, and then they don't
2: run
0: know how to stop.
2: Run is a stretch.
0: Well, I don't know what else you would call it. They're
2: It's bizarre.
0: But then they run right into a wall, and like they break into 100
2: can't
0: pieces.
2: Program them to, you can't program them to stop, so you just have to put something in the way.
0: Yeah, put a big pad up there. Sounds like it would do more damage than it would good, but it's the videos are just hysterical.
2: I'm not concerned about Skynet taking over quite yet after watching this.
0: It's 8:31.
5: From ABC News, Wall Street Now. For 65 months in a row, the Fed's preferred inflation gauge has been stuck well above the 2% target that would have policymakers considering an interest rate reduction. Now analysts think the Fed may raise rates as soon as next month. Wall Street's investors largely shrugged off yesterday's report on inflation. The S&P and NASDAQ composite each slipped a fraction. The Dow Jones gave up 113 points Wednesday to close at 53,464. Shares in Okta jumped 20% in extended trading after the company smashed Wall Street's second quarter predictions. Widespread cyber attacks, many carried out by AI agents, have more companies buying Okta's identity security software. And long before wearable fitness trackers and video streamed to your wrist, there was the humble Pulsar digital watch. Its red LED displayed one thing, the time. Now George Thies, the man credited with inventing the digital watch, has died at 95. Jim Ryan, ABC News.
0: It's 8:32 on the Morning News. Coming up, Ed Steik will join us from the Wealth Enhancement Group with the Full Market Report. This morning in Sutton, sunshine, 62 degrees. Sunny in Morgantown, 64. Partly sunny in 70 in Beckley. Mostly sunny in 64 in Logan. Charleston, mostly sunny in 64. Sunny in Parkersburg, 65. Wheeling, sunny and 66. And this morning in Martinsburg, partly sunny, 67 degrees. 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
7: 8:37 on the morning news. Good morning, I'm Chris Lawrence. Time for the Metro News Market Report. And for that, we're joined by Ed Steink of the Wealth Enhancement Group. Ed, good morning.
8: Hey, good morning, Chris. How are you?
7: I'm doing well, man. I was looking this morning and it's almost like yesterday never happened on Wall Street.
8: No doubt.
7: It's like the same as it was 2 days ago.
8: Yeah, it's like, can it get any quieter? I mean, Chris, when you look at the volume, the 200-day average in volume has been 68 million shares trading on the S&P 500. Yesterday, it was 27 million shares. So 27 versus 68. So that's just... I mean, I guess it supposes a lot of people are still on vacation, or a lot of people were just unwilling to trade ahead of NVIDIA's earnings release. And, of course, NVIDIA's earnings came out, Chris. They beat. They also raised their guidance. The stock historically after their earnings report doesn't do well, but that's today's going to change that trend. Their stock are up 6% in pre-market trading. And it's also giving the whole semiconductor complex a really nice boost. Salesforce is up over 13%. CrowdStrike soaring 12%. So right now you're seeing both the semis and the software stocks ripping higher. That would be powerful. Right now the NASDAQ futures are up about 1%. The Dow futures are down 93 points. So, I mean, when you look at NVIDIA's numbers – it's pretty amazing at how much money. All the revenue more than doubled year over year. Their quarter revenue was almost $54 billion. A year ago, it was $24.7 billion.
7: Yeah.
8: So, and then they predicted, they expect 2028 revenue growth of over 70%. The analysts were expecting 44%. So that stock's going to have the technology sector ripping. And if you look beneath the surface, I mean, you're seeing a broadening out of just these mega cap tech names, Chris. I mean, when you look at just the indexes, and, you know, when you look at the Dow, the S&P, and the NASDAQ, I mean, think of this. The NASDAQ's up 12.5% year to date. The Dow's up 11.25%, and the S&P's up 12. I mean, the last couple of years, the NASDAQ would be up 12, and the Dow would be up 5. So you've really seen a broadening out, and not only of just the big three indexes, small cap stocks are doing really well. European and emerging market international stocks are gaining, they're doing better than the S&P this year. And then one of the more interesting stories that's been developing in the last couple months is commodities. I mean, we've seen gold miners and silver miners over the past month. Gold miners are up 36%. Silver miners are up 34%.
7: Wow.
8: Yeah, just over the last month. So these commodities have caught a bid. Nobody's really talking about them simply because the stock market's getting all the praise. Bitcoin, even though it's well off its last October highs, it's up over 20%. It went up 20% in 3 days. So you're just really seeing nuclear energy stocks up 15%. Biotechs are at an all-time high. So it's kind of been hard not to make money in this market if you're taking risk. Now, on the other side, interest rates have been going up. We've talked about that. So that means your bonds have been flat. But I love it when interest rates are rising for my clients who are not looking. It hurts the stock market per se because it's hard for companies to, you know, when you borrow money to build and expand, when interest rates are higher, that hurts your profits and your revenues. But it's good for my retired clients because now I can de-risk their portfolio, put more. So if you were 60 stocks, 40 bonds, right now I'm going 60 bonds, 40 stocks.
7: Uh-huh.
8: Really just, yeah, locking in these gains and increasing their yield significantly.
7: Wow. All right. That ought to do it, man. We'll talk to you tomorrow, I guess.
8: Yeah, Chris. Have a good day.
7: All right. Ed Steich there with the Wealth Enhancement Group with our Metro News Market Report. Morning news time is 8:41.
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9: A Raleigh County man faces multiple charges after deputies recovered a stolen vehicle and other property. The sheriff's office says the investigation began Sunday with a vehicle theft in Piney View. Deputies later found the vehicle in the Beckley area and identified Michael Sean Ayers as the suspect. Ayers was encountered the next day during an unrelated burglary investigation. Deputies say he possessed jewelry and gift cards connected to the other thefts. Investigators also recovered a stolen chainsaw and returned all of the property to its owners. Authorities say Ayers confessed to stealing the vehicle. He's charged with 2 counts of burglary, grand larceny, and petty larceny. Governor Patrick Morrissey says the state will continue monitoring the Greenbrier Casino following approval of its operation under the resort's new controlling ownership. The West Virginia Lottery Commission approved the New York-based Kennedy Lewis Investment Management to operate the casino. The firm recently acquired a 51% controlling interest in the Greenbrier through a $500 million joint venture with the Justice family. Kennedy Lewis appointed Lloyd Nathan as chairman of the resort's new board. The Justice family retains an ownership interest. Morrissey says he hopes the new controlling owner will provide financial stability while protecting jobs and improving the historic White Sulphur Springs Resort. The casino will remain under the Lottery Commission's financial watch. West Virginia American Water is bringing a $512,000 infrastructure project in Fayetteville. The company will replace approximately 1,000 feet of aging water pipe along Fayette Avenue between Sarah and Hughes Streets with a new 6-inch PVC main. Crews will work from 7:30 a.m. until 5 p.m. Monday through Friday. Traffic restrictions will be in place during construction. Customers could experience temporary service interruptions, discolored water, or lower than normal water pressure. The project is expected to be completed by the end of October, with final street restoration scheduled for later this fall. The work is part of the company's planned $129 million statewide investment in 2026. West Virginia could receive up to $114.6 million through a multi-state settlement with Meta, the company that owns Facebook and Instagram. Attorney General J.B. McCuskey says the $17.1 billion agreement resolves claims that Meta designed addictive features, exposed children to mental health risks, and misled the public about the safety of its platforms. The settlement remains subject to court approval. Meta would also be required to introduce new child safety measures, including daily time limits, breaks after extended use, and restrictions during overnight and school hours. The company must also strengthen age verification, parental controls, and protections against bullying and content promoting eating disorders, suicide, and self-harm. The agreement involves 47 states, Washington, D.C., and several U.S. territories. If you see news happening, text NEWS to 35651 to submit a tip. That's your news update. I'm Fred Persinger II.
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14: As veterans, we've dealt with noise. From chains clanking as they're clamped onto cargo, to orders coming down the chain of command. We can handle that kind of noise. Back home, the noise is different. Seems like everyone's talking all at once and over each other because they just want to be heard. They're taking selfies and oversharing. But we know that it's not about hearing. It's about listening. Listening to what's actually happening with our fellow veterans. Understanding each other because we share the same experiences, the same vocabulary, following the same paths that others have walked. If only we can pick up the trail. Make the Connection is a place for veterans to hear stories from other veterans. 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

0: 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I'm Daniel Woods.
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0: The late entertainment icon Dolly Parton will always have a big impact on West Virginia.
2: Kanawha County native and country music star Kathy Matea remembers meeting Dolly in 1993.
3: She's not supposed to be real. She's not supposed to be standing in front of you talking to you.
2: Along with a larger-than-life career as a singer, songwriter, and actress, Dolly launched Dolly Parton's Imagination Library, which sends a new book each month to kids from birth to age 5 for free. More than 300 million kids globally have received books from the program since it was launched in 1995.

0: West Virginia is celebrating 20 years of having its own Imagination Library. State Academic Support Manager Kelly Griffith says that program directly connects to the Education Department's mission.
1: We're building that child's vocabulary, the knowledge of the topic, or the knowledge of the world around them with that book.
0: Dolly Parton died Tuesday at 80 years old. I'm Jack Carlson, WVMetroNews.com.
2: State's Intermediate Court of Appeals has dismissed a pair of appeals that challenged the air quality permits for the proposed power plant and data center in Tucker County. Now, the court ruled this week it lacked the legal jurisdiction, citing conflicting statutes over where environmental appeals should go. So opponents of the proposed facility in Tucker County are expected to take their fight straight to the Supreme Court.
3: More pushback from residents in Monongalia County toward the County Commission on Flock Cameras. Allison Riggs addressed the commission and said the cameras need to be removed immediately.
4: The immediate removal of these cameras spying on our daily lives. If we stay silent on this dangerous, fast-paced technology today, what are we saying yes to tomorrow?
3: The county says the devices are used only for license plate observations and then only for a plate where somebody is wanted. But they have the capability to do a whole lot more, and that worries Nicholas Turner.
5: I want everyone in attendance to realize that this is how it starts. Inhumane camping bans to deny and target vulnerable groups with nothing to protect them, to a constant surveillance system that will be used to deny and target all of us.
3: The cameras have been in place in the Monongalia County highways for just a few weeks.
2: State Lottery Commission has approved the casino license for the Greenbrier under the new ownership structure. That approval for Kennedy Lewis Investment Management came Wednesday. Kennedy Lewis is now a 51% majority owner of the Greenbrier.
3: If you land at West Virginia International Jaeger Airport and it's stormy, you might end up sitting for a while or waiting on your luggage. Here's Airport GM Dominique Ranieri.
6: Sometimes on an arriving aircraft, if there's been a lightning strike within so many miles of the airport, we're on what is called a ramp freeze. So personnel cannot be out on the ramp to connect your jet bridge or unload your bags until those lightning strikes have moved out of our area, and that is for everyone's safety.
3: The storm 10 days ago caused lightning damage to some of the airport's electronic equipment.
2: State of West Virginia getting $114 million from the parent company of Facebook and Instagram in a settlement. State Attorney General J.B. McCuskey says that settlement with Meta will also add more safeguards to protect children.
7: There's going to be robust age verification to ensure that parents know that their children are not interacting with children or with adults who are posing as children online, predators, et cetera, who use these platforms to prey on our children, something that we talked a lot about in our Roblox settlement.
2: And McCuskey says it brings to bear what Meta should have been doing all along.
7: They treated the children of this country as a way for themselves to make money, and that is what they're being held accountable for here today, was not providing the appropriate safeguards that they knew a long time ago needed to be there to keep our children safe.
2: Meta paying $17.1 billion in total in the multi-state agreement.
3: An emergency room in Point Pleasant is growing along with Mason County. Marshall Health Network Rivers Health cut the ribbon Wednesday on a new 12,000-square-foot emergency department. That's more than double the size of the previous ER at Rivers Health, and this project was made possible by a $7 million grant from state money. Marshall Health Network Chief Engagement Officer Beth Hammers tells WMOV Radio this expansion is the benefit of a strong partnership.
8: It's for the people of Mason County, and they need a new modern emergency department, and this is what we hope to give them today.
3: Rivers Health ER doctor Dr. Anthony Kitchen says this has been a long time coming.
9: Finally, we have a new facility that represents what the people of this area deserve. We're able to provide excellent care here in the area in a facility that provides us with equipment to do so.
3: The new emergency department will be open to patients on September 1st.
2: And the newest member of the West Virginia House of Delegates has officially entered office. New Fayette County Delegate Bill Vest took the oath on Wednesday in the House chamber. He was appointed Tuesday by Governor Patrick Morrissey to replace former Delegate Elliot Pritt. Pritt remains in federal custody and resigned the seat after he was arrested and indicted on allegations of sex crimes against a 15-year-old girl. Vest brings more than four decades of experience in public safety and administrative roles. He'll take part in the Legislative Interim Committee meeting September 13th through the 15th in Charleston. All right, Daniel, have a great day. I'll talk to you tomorrow.
3: Talk to you tomorrow.
2: It's 8:53. This is the Morning News.

0: 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What started as a single limestone mine near Morgantown, West Virginia, has grown into the state's largest producer of limestone aggregates. 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
5: It's the start of a 2-game road trip for the 7th-ranked WV women's soccer team tonight. We'll talk about that in a moment.
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5: The 3-0 and 7th-ranked WVU women's soccer team plays on the road at Princeton tonight. It'll be followed by a game at Army Sunday for the Mountaineers. For Coach Nikki Izzo-Brown and her WV women's team, it's a test run leading up to a pair of 2-game Big 12 road trips, one to Colorado and Iowa State in September, and one to Texas Tech and Oklahoma State in October.
8: Yeah, we love the Big 12. You know, the players love experiencing new places and doing, you know, different things, especially our travel now in the Big 12. So we really have to be able to

0: adapt with travel and making sure, and every conference does, you know, the use, you know, the Stanfords to Virginias of the world, right? So we know that in order for us to do big things, we have to be able to travel and travel well and recover on the road and make sure not only, you know, the coaches are taking care of that, but we're also listening to the players when we're on the road.
1: The Mountaineer women will be back home Sunday, September 6th, hosting Marshall. The WVU men's soccer team travels today. They'll play a road game at UNC Greensboro on Friday. They're back home next Thursday against Akron. With the Golden Blue Report, I'm Kyle Wiggs, Metro News Sports.
2: 8:59 in the morning news. That'll do it for today's edition of the West Virginia Morning News. Have a great day, and we'll talk to you tomorrow. For our producer, Anthony A. Train Harmon, and for Daniel Woods, I'm Chris Lawrence. 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
4: Catastrophic Himalayan floods leave hundreds dead and well over 1,300 missing. I'm Carmen Roberts, Fox News. Search and rescue teams in Nepal and Tibet are racing to find survivors after massive flooding hit, decimating entire communities.
5: Security camera footage from Nepal shows people on the ground had only seconds to find safety. A wall of water, mud, and debris swept away people, cars, and buses, as well as many buildings that stood in the way.
4: Fox's Jeff Paul, more than 750 foreigners among the missing, including at least 65 Americans in the region that's popular with truckers and religious pilgrims. The USGS believes a powerful landslide triggered the floods.
5: One theory, part of a glacier broke off, triggering an avalanche of ice and rock, which in turn caused those floods. And rescue efforts could not be more difficult. Roads have been buried in mud, and several of those critical bridges were ripped away during those floods.
4: An ICE officer charged with shooting a man and lying about it during the immigration crackdown in Minneapolis is freed. The sheriff of Cameron County, Texas, said in an email that deputies released Christian Castro from a detention center in Brownsville today after a judge refused to order his return to Minnesota. In Massachusetts, closing arguments are expected to get underway shortly in the murder trial of Lindsay Clancy, who strangled her three young children. Clancy claims that she was in the midst of a postpartum psychosis.
6: The key question facing the jury is, should Clancy be criminally responsible? Did prosecutors prove beyond a reasonable doubt that she could appreciate her actions were wrong?
4: Fox's Nate Foy from the courthouse in Plymouth. And jobless claims came in slightly below expectations last week, falling by 4,000 to 203,000, remaining at historic lows as layoffs stay rare. 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
4: A judge suspends court proceedings against a man arrested at a golf course owned by President Trump.
10: A Los Angeles County judge is sending Janine Giantaielli to a mental health court and suspending criminal proceedings after an evaluation indicated he was not mentally fit to stand trial. Taielli, a former U.S. Marine, claimed he worked for the State Department when he was arrested earlier this month at Trump National Golf Course, Los Angeles, when he was being seen wearing an earpiece and taking pictures of the area where President Trump was scheduled to attend a Republican National Committee dinner. Investigators found weapons on Taielli as well as in his vehicle and home. He also reportedly had writings that included schedules for the First Lady and members of the President's Secret Service detail. Tanya J. Powers, Fox News.
4: Commissioner Roger Goodell says the NFL is looking into whether the 49ers owner Jed York will be punished for violating the league's personal conduct policy.
11: York was arrested in a mobile home park in Ohio after police said he was attempting to pay for sex with a woman he believed to be a prostitute. He was initially charged with engaging in prostitution, but prosecutors amended that to disorderly conduct. TMZ obtained police body cam video of Sunday's arrest.
12: What are you doing here?
13: Just driving.
12: You meeting anybody?
13: No.
11: Owners have been previously punished for violating the personal conduct policy. Jim Irsay got 6 games following a guilty plea on driving while impaired. Robert Kraft was investigated but not punished by the league. He was arrested for allegedly paying for sex. Jay Berman, Fox News.
4: Palace officials say Norway's King Harald is in very serious condition after his health deteriorated. The 89-year-old monarch has been hospitalized in Oslo after a bacterial blood infection. Crown Prince Haakon has been serving as regent while his father is hospitalized. I'm Carmen Roberts. This is Fox News.
2: 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They were not the only place beaten down by the weather. In Ritchie County, the tiny community of Auburn had 15 homes on Main Street damaged or destroyed. County Commission President Randall Riggs.
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15: 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Partly sunny skies for today with an afternoon thunderstorm, high 83. Tonight, partly cloudy with a thunderstorm, low 63. Tomorrow, some sun with some thunderstorms in spots, high near 80. Saturday, mostly sunny, high 81. Sunday, sun and clouds, high 84. And then back to work on Monday, we've got partly sunny skies, high 85.
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2: 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Coming over the show at about 9:35 this morning. I don't know about you, but I'm tired of talking about everything that's bad going on and flock cameras and back and forth between the governor and the senator. I'm ready to talk some sports. We're going to do that. 9:35, Bill Cornwell will join us. We'll talk Marshall University football coming up at 9:35. Stay tuned for that. Also coming up for you tonight between 6 and 8 on the Big Dog, 99.5 WJLS Beckley Football Preview Show. We will be at Chick-fil-A, Beckley Galleria. Invite all the fans to come out. You can talk to coaches, players. Get ready for the matchup as Beckley starts their season tomorrow night. Speaking of tomorrow night, here on the WJLS News Network, the Shady Spring Tigers will be at home at H.B. Thomas Field to take on the St. Albans Red Dragons. Airtime 6:30, kickoff set for 7 o'clock. And then on the Big Dog 99.5 WJLS, the Beckley Flying Eagles travel to the Eastern Panhandle to take on the Washington Patriots. We'll have it for you tomorrow night, 6:30, kickoff at 7. After the game on both stations, it is Metro News High School game night. Then, of course, on Saturday, we start our college football coverage here on the WJLS News Network at 2:30, as we'll have San Jose State against USC. So that's coming up on Saturday. So a full weekend of football as we get ready to get underway. Joining us first is Brad Howe, and best time of the year, right? I mean,
16: good morning.
2: Outside of Christmas morning for me, you know, and outside of Christmas morning, this is about it.
16: It is great. I'm excited. We've got the Metro News Kickoff Classic tonight. Cameron visiting Clay Battelle, which should be a great one. That'll be free on the Metro News TV app. Can't wait to get out there. High school football's underway, and back to talking about games. Although I know there's still some legal news, but the games are upon us. I think I've said this to you before. College sports is a mess right now. No one would deny that, and I don't know that the end is imminent in terms of the off court and off field stuff. But the one thing that always saves college sports is the games begin, and we get back on the field, and we get back on the court, and there's incredible drama, and we love our team. So this time of year, you're right. It's the best time of year when we can start back up with these games.
2: Yeah, no doubt about it. We'll start off the field first because there has been a lot of talk going on what happened with the tight end that was with the Cleveland Browns gets cut. Still had, according to the 5 years to play five,
13: college rule, he

0: signed the contract, was on the roster for the NFL team, got cut, and then tried to get back to LSU to play one more year. He was that's been kind of squashed, right, for right now, because SEC schools have come out and said you can't do that. So did the Big Ten. And I think the other conferences have said it as well. So from the conference standpoint, you can't do it. But this is not over, is it?
1: Well, it's interesting, and there's a lot of layers to this, so I'll try and be as brief as I can to not make everybody's eyes glaze over. But, yeah, this is a thing. And remember, it started last year during college basketball. In fact, West Virginia played against one of these guys that had been an NBA draft pick and came back and was on Baylor's roster. And quite frankly, Freddie, he was an absolute non-factor. He played in the game and just didn't do a whole lot against West Virginia. So it was kind of much ado about nothing. Now we've seen it hit with football, and it really caused an uproar, so much so that we saw each Power Four conference step in over the last 48 hours and institute their own rule, a conference rule, to say, no, you cannot do this. And I think here's what's interesting. I think if you start to look at the off-the-field stuff here and the fatigue that comes from fans and talking about this and this, the chaos that exists with players are ineligible, now they're eligible, then they're ineligible again. What should you do? Do you play them? Do you not play them? I get where that's just taxing as a fan to listen to. So somebody's got to do something, and the NCAA has been rendered useless in this category because once they rule somebody ineligible, they have tried to do what they thought was right and what their member institutions wanted them to do. And then those players turn and go to the courts, sue, and win, which also, Fred, I think tells you something. If they're winning these lawsuits against rules that are put in place, did the NCAA and the schools have the wrong rules in the first place? So that's number one. Number two, on the out of the other side of my mouth, I do think most can agree, fans, administrators, coaches even, because Lane Kiffin agreed with this, that if you've been in an NFL camp or on an NFL team, or NBA team for that matter, you should be done in college.
0: Yeah.
1: I think that can be a pretty much agreed upon line in a world where not much else is agreed upon. Consensus is the hardest thing to get in college sports, and it's why we can't get any hard and fast rules. But this is one, much like Brendan Sorsby and the gambling on your own team seemed like a pretty bright fluorescent line to say you can't cross it. I think everybody would agree, if you've been in an NFL or NBA camp, professional team, you can't come back to college. And so the conferences, at least through their member institutions, have gone on record and said we're not doing this. Unfortunately, Fred, and I'm no attorney certainly, I would think really all this did, maybe in the short term it stemmed the tide, but I think long term now, instead of guys suing the NCAA, they're going to be suing these leagues as well over the rules. So we'll still end up in court here, I think. We're going to have to see where that goes. But it was at least a step towards consensus that I think so many in this business were looking for.
0: I asked you before we came on the air, do you think this is one of the things that could be the final straw for the NCAA? And as things are right now, what's your thoughts? Could this be the end of it, or is this just another chink in the armor?
1: Yeah, when we talk about this issue, I think it's always important to remind folks, the NCAA is really just member institutions. Mm-hmm. So a lot of us like to make the NCAA the boogeyman, like they're sitting in their office.
0: Kind of like the WVSSAC, right?
1: Yeah, kinda I mean, like they're implementing. The NCAA is implementing rules that their member institutions have said that they want implemented. So all the schools are culpable in this. This isn't just the NCAA are a bunch of bad guys making bad rules. Now, they've been incompetent. They've had terrible PR. They're certainly not blameless. But schools should share in that as well. I do think what this tells us, and again, then I'll move on, but I think what this tells us is the next wave that is coming in governance is probably self-governance by the conferences. And I think this particular move that we were just talking about was the first step into that world where conferences are going to say, we will make our own rules. We will start the process and govern ourselves. Now, a lot of people will roll their eyes about that, and especially like the SEC, they'll say, oh, really? The SEC is going to step in and be the arbitrator here of the moral compass. That hasn't worked well throughout the history of college sports. But I do think what that does, again, without going too deep, self-governance starts to happen now, as we just saw with the leagues. That ultimately leads us in to getting closer to collective bargaining. Now, there's a million steps that have to happen before you can get to collective bargaining, but it becomes easier if the conferences start to own some of this stuff. So I do think that's where we're headed. We're headed down the road of self-governance from the big leagues, and I think collective bargaining may still be 5 years away, Fred, but I think you'll start to see steps put in place to try and make that process become a reality.
0: All right. We'll see what happens next. I'm sure it's going to be in the courts before long, so we'll watch that. All right, let's move and talk high school football. You're going to be a part of the broadcast tonight on the Metro News TV app as high school

0: football kicks off. This should be a good game tonight that you're going to be covering.
1: I think so. Clay Battelle is going to be hosting Cameron. These two teams met to open last season in what was a close game won by Cameron. The rematch came in the semifinals of the state playoffs. Clay Battelle won that one, advancing on to the state championship. So each of these teams has played for a state title over the last 2 years. So it's turned into a nice little budding rivalry here. And first and foremost, before we even get on the field, I love these games, and I love going to places like Clay Battelle. That community is so excited for Metro News to roll in with the TV truck and treat this broadcast like it's the Super Bowl. And not to toot our own horn at Metro News right now, but the coverage will be fantastic. The camera folks do an unbelievable job. The replays that you'll get on the TV broadcast look like a big-time college football or NFL broadcast. So I know the community of Clay Battelle is really excited to host us. I know the folks from Cameron and their kids are excited to be showcased on this kind of platform. And I think that's the best part of these kickoff games. Not only is the season about to start or get underway, and we love that, but I think it's a chance to showcase high school football, showcase some of these great communities around the state, and Clay Battelle will certainly be that tonight.
0: Yeah, there's 7 or 8 games that will be played here tonight, and of course that's the only game in Class Single A. Class Double A has the most amount of games that will be played tonight. Mann takes on Logan tonight. Tug Valley, Mingo Central is tonight. Weir, Oak Glen tonight. Also looking, you've got, that's all in Double A. Real quick, looking at Triple A, you've got Nitro and South Charleston. They are playing tonight. North Marion and East Fairmont are playing tonight. And then in Quad A, Martinsburg has already scored a touchdown over Hedgesville as they play tonight. So, sorry, it's just the way it is. But those are the games that will be played tonight. And tomorrow when we'll have Fred Persinger on for high school game nights, our usual Friday night talk. We'll talk about those games as well as something I'm going to spend some time on. This is kind of cool. Here in the southern part of the state, tomorrow night, it is the 100th meeting between Bluefield and Graham. Tomorrow night, one of the best rivalries in the country will happen tomorrow night, and it'll be the 100th meeting at Mitchell Stadium. So that's pretty cool. So,
1: yeah, that's a great one. Long-standing rival there. 100 years. That's awesome.
0: Yeah, 100 years. Awesome. And I mean, I had the opportunity to call that game 4 times when I called games for Bluefield, and I mean, you better get there early. They'll start tailgating early, and they are, of course, you know, you've been at Mitchell Stadium. That's a big facility anyway, but you've got 3 and 4 rows deep on the sides because there's no room. Awesome. I mean, it is amazing, amazing game. So Beaver Graham.
1: It's really fun too. You know, not only do we get to showcase these teams as we start this season, but it's also a great platform for these players, right? Yeah, we start to launch the not only Metro News Player of the Year candidacy, but the Kennedy Award. Mm-hmm. Last year, we opened this season with Morgantown High over at historic Pony Lewis Field, and it was kind of a coming out party for Maddox Twigg, the quarterback from Morgantown, who's picked up a ton of Division I offers, including one from Marshall and West Virginia. And so this is a fun chance to see some of the great players around the state, and I think that holds true for tonight's game. The quarterback from Clay Battelle is just fantastic. Corey Cohn had a 1,000-plus yards rushing last season, just an incredible athlete. On the other side, running back Marshall Holland for Cameron is one of the state's best running backs. So it's fun to watch some of these individuals burst onto the scene as well.
0: Yeah, no doubt about it. It's also good, too, when you get some of these rivalries. I know Westside, Wyoming East play tomorrow night. That's a great rivalry. Bluefield-Beaver-Graham game is always a great rivalry because the way that the situation is now with schools where you have consolidation and things like that, teams moving around in classifications, some of these rivalries that we're so used to seeing doesn't happen anymore. To be able to see some of these rivalries still go at it, that's always fun too. So
1: Well, you're right, because we're missing it in college sports too. It's one of the things we often talk about. So you get these teams together, and again, to go back to tonight with Clay Battelle and Cameron, that's what's fun about this. These teams have been playing for a long time, but the last couple of years they've both gotten really good, so that adds to the rivalry. These teams are number 3 and number 4 in the current Metro News Power Ranking, so that's pretty cool that you start the season out with big games like that all over the state. And we'll have some more coming up tomorrow, as you mentioned. Yeah. So, fun weekend to get things started.
0: No doubt about it. All right, let's talk Mountaineer football. They're getting ready. Game week prep will begin soon as they get ready for their season to open up next week. Kind of give us an update what's going on with the Mountaineers.
1: Yeah, this is that last weird week where you're not quite into game prep or game discussions with Coastal Carolina being the opponent, and you're in your final week of wrapping up your stuff. But West Virginia had its second scrimmage last weekend, and I think it tells you where Rich thinks this team is, at least in terms of evaluation and who's going to play, and that the starters only went for a couple series in that scrimmage. It was really more even the 3s and 4s. A lot of the 2 unit guys didn't even play in that game. So I think Rich has at least, going into game one, a comfort level on who the starters are going to be, who the twos are going to be that are going to play a lot. And Rich has not been shy about saying he wants to play more guys than anybody in the country. A lot of that's due to the pace at which West Virginia wants to go. So he's going to play a lot of guys, and I think he knows who those guys are offensively and defensively. So now it's just a matter of you keep them healthy this week through camp, which the team relatively was, just some minor bumps and bruises, hamstring tweaks, that sort of thing. And now you get ready, probably have a day off this weekend, and then here comes Coastal Carolina, and you start game week prep beginning on Monday. So we're ready to go here, Fred.
0: When you look at as you mentioned with Coach trying to that second scrimmage, trying to develop that depth, because you've heard him talk about developing depth that he's going to need throughout the season. So that might be what he was looking at for that second scrimmage.
1: Yeah, I think that's all what that was. I think giving him a chance to see, all right, who are these young guys who can potentially help us, even if it's not in games one or two. As you just said, you know, throughout the course of the season, you're going to need some of those guys. And the other part of that is, too, they're trying to get some ahead of evaluations for next year. You certainly hope, if you're Rich Rodriguez, that you do not have a roster turnover like you have the first 2 years, where it's been 80-plus new players. They feel really good about their freshman recruiting class. You go down this roster, and different from last year, they were all new guys last year and this year, but the major difference was there were so many seniors last year that you only had for 1 year. You start to look at this year's roster, even though there's a ton of new guys, very few of them are last year's seniors, and some that you thought they were might get that fifth year back if that court case goes through and the players win that lawsuit in Colorado. So I think they're also trying to identify, all right, who are our guys that we want to begin next season with so that we have some solid foundations put in place as we go forward in 2027.
0: When you look at the first game against Coastal Carolina, they're not a bad ball club. They've got some players as well. It's very important for the Mountaineers to come out well against Coastal, right? I mean, because it's not a given with that game, right? Coastal's got some players. They came up with some big wins over the years. So, I mean, it's not one of those things where it's a given win for the Mountaineers.
1: Yeah, I hope that it is. But, no, I think in college football, especially when you get so many new pieces like West Virginia does, you don't take anything for granted. This team needs to go out and handle it. I will say this. Coastal's in a similar position in terms of remaking their roster. New coach, he brought a ton of guys with him from Missouri State. So it's really not even like you're playing Coastal Carolina. You're playing Missouri State for the most part. In fact, Coastal Carolina's best defender will line up on West Virginia's side of the ball in Zeke Durham Campbell, a pass rusher. So it's a game, yeah, you should win. I think the question on these always is, and this isn't an FCS opponent like you'll have in week two. This is a Coastal team that has been to bowl games, including last year. So the line sits right around 3 touchdowns. If West Virginia comes out and wins the game by that score, if you're right around covering that game, I think you're pleased with game one. I think more what you want to see is, you've got to get Michael Hawkins out there and get him some game reps. He has just not played a lot of football. When he did play at Oklahoma, it was behind a horrific offensive line, so he was running for his life the whole way. So I think this is a matter of these first two games of getting your new guys, especially a rebuilt offensive line, and Michael Hawkins as much experience in terms of snaps as you can get for games one and two. Therefore, you're ready to roll into Charlotte and take on a good Virginia team in game three.
0: All right, so when you look at some of the other things going on, one of the things in the Big 12 that's happening right now, and it's surprising, we're talking Texas Tech and quarterbacks, came out yesterday. They're getting another quarterback, right? I mean, this was kind of late, kind of to the party, wasn't it?
1: Yeah, well, they think they're getting another quarterback. Are they really? I mean, that remains to be seen with these court cases, right? But, yeah, I think what it tells you is, first of all, they were caught off guard with Brendan Sorsby. That's the one they had put $5 million into and thought they had him. The gambling allegations pop up. I thought they have a really good backup there in Will Hammond, who looked awesome last year, I thought, as a freshman coming in against Utah and getting Texas Tech that win on the road. Now, he sustained a knee injury, so there was a lot of questions on when exactly he would be ready to return. So I think best-case scenario, Texas Tech is thinking, all right, Hammond isn't quite ready to start the season. We need to get a proven quarterback in here to do so. Worst-case scenario for Tech is they're looking around saying, well, he's not going to be ready to go, or he's not the player we thought he was pre-injury, and we better go get some help. So we'll have to see where that one lands.
0: Yeah. So we'll follow that. Also, a game starting up this Saturday. Anything you're looking at? I saw some things this weekend. We're talking about the Carolina-TCU game over in Dublin Iron. that they wonder if Bill Belichick's going to make it through the year as the coach.
1: Yeah, we'll have to see. Again, I'm you got to be careful of these season-long narratives based on last year. First years are weird. And listen, I know Carolina has had nothing but chaos. Last year with the whole girlfriend situation threw them off. This year, Michael Lombardi, the highest paid GM in college football, is on leave. Belichick's son, the defensive coordinator, has been missing for a while, apparently due to injury or illness. So he's not there. I get it's constant turmoil there. But you know what fixes that pretty quickly? Talent and a couple of wins. So we'll have to see if Carolina is still the mess that it was last year, or if who is the greatest NFL coach of all time was able to get that turned around. I'm interested to watch TCU, of course, because they're a Big 12 team. I want to see how they look. But I'm really dialed in on that Virginia game. Virginia-NC State should be one, a good game. But I'm anxious to get eyes on Virginia and see if they can come close to repeating last year's school record, 11 wins. And certainly we'll see them here coming up in a couple weeks against West Virginia.
0: Is there anything you could take away from this first week of games when you watch them?
1: Yeah, I think there's a lot you can take away. I think you can see how prepared teams are and ready to go. And let's take Virginia, for example. That's a totally rebuilt offense when it comes to the skill positions. Running back, they lost their top two running backs, four of their top five receivers, and their starting quarterback. So Virginia has a ton of questions. But you know what they have back? They have an unbelievably experienced offensive line. And we'll talk more about this going into Virginia week. But how about this? Their youngest offensive lineman that's going to start is in his fifth year.
0: Wow.
1: They have two fifth years, a couple sixth years, and a seventh year starter on the offensive line. It's the most snaps returning in college football. So what I want to see is, does that experience, does that age help you right away? And will that help those inexperienced skill positions look good early? Because I say it a lot, you're allowed to get better throughout the season, Fred, but you still have to win games early in the season when you're not a fully formed team. So yeah, I think like from a Virginia perspective, we can see right away how their rebuild is going on the skill position side of
0: it. The good thing about it for the Mountaineers, too, is the fact those are two opponents that are on the schedule that you get to see early. So you get tape on those two teams very early, which will be very big for the Mountaineers as you move forward as that game week comes up. So there's some good things for that part of it as well. Man, I am so excited that it's here. Cannot wait. We'll talk Beckley football tonight with our preview show, and then, of course, get home and watch. I'll be flipping back and forth between the Braves game and then football. So, you know, going back and forth.
1: I understand. It's football season, though. Although I'm a Cubs fan, so I'll talk playoffs with you here pretty soon.
0: Well, you know, hey.
1: I understand.
0: Braves have 4.5 game lead, so, I mean, they're playing the Dodgers. They beat them the first two nights. They got to get this sweep tonight, which would be good. So we'll see what happens. But anyway.
1: I get it. Well, put up on a second screen or your phone. Get that Metro News TV app.
0: Oh, definitely. I'm going to put the Metro News game up on the TV. That's on the big screen there. So, yeah.
1: Now you got it.
0: It's good. Man, and that is one thing. And I know I'm kind of biased because we work for the company. But the stuff that you put on Metro News TV and the quality that goes out there, man, it's first class. I mean, it is. You can compare that to what ESPN does with their high school coverage. They, you know, right next to each other. I mean, it's amazing what it does.
1: Well, I agree. I'm biased as well. I'm part of the broadcast, but I'll just say this, not from an announcing standpoint. I'm saying from a production standpoint,
0: yes,
1: and the truck that we roll in there, it is national level quality, and I think people will be impressed with the graphics and the replays and the camera angles and the shots, and hope we can come along and entertain you for a couple hours tonight.
0: Well, that's the other thing, too, is the fact that it's good to get that Metro News TV app because there's a lot of high school games, not only this one, but there's going to be a lot of games throughout the year. The five Beckley home games will be streamed on Metro News TV. There's a lot of other games that will be streamed as well. So there's a lot of good reasons why to get that app if you're a college or a high school football fan, for sure. There's going to be a lot of games to watch, so that's always good to see. So, All right, buddy. I appreciate it, and we'll look forward to watching you tonight, and we'll talk again soon, okay?
1: Okay, thanks for having me, Fred.
0: Thank you, buddy. Appreciate it. That is Brad Howe joining us this morning, and we appreciate that. Talked a little bit about everything. It just wasn't West Virginia. We talked high school. We talked off-the-field stuff, so it's kind of cool. All right, we're going to take a break. We have got Metro News coming up for you at the bottom of the hour. Then about 9:35 this morning, we'll be joined by Bill Cornwell. We'll switch gears. We'll talk some Marshall Thundering Herd football. Marshall opens up next week on the road in Happy Valley against Penn State. We'll talk to him next here on the WJLS News Network.
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3: News, I'm Jeff Jenkins. Montague County residents say they have more evidence against Flock security cameras.
4: The Flock system questioned at the most recent Mon County Commission meeting. Again, local resident Peter Griffin said there are documented reports of AI slop or AI making a mistake leading to a police action.
5: It's not so funny when it's resulting in real harms and real waste of police resources to chase after innocent civilians because AI messed up.
4: The county's invested about $180,000 in the system. I'm Mike Nolting for WVMetroNews.com.
3: Kanawha County Circuit Judge has approved a $700,000 settlement after a lawsuit was filed by those associated with an inmate who died in custody at the North Central Regional Jail. A lawsuit was filed not long after the death of inmate Nathan Kennedy in 2023. The lawsuit claimed Kennedy suffered a medical episode at the jail, but instead of getting medical treatment, he was pepper sprayed, tased, and locked in a cage. When state lawmakers return to the state capitol on September 13th for interim committee meetings, new Fayette County Delegate Bill Vest will be there to take part. Vest, who was appointed by Governor Patrick Morsi Tuesday to fill an open seat, was sworn in during a brief ceremony Wednesday in the House chamber. He replaced the criminally charged former delegate Elliot Pritt. Vest will serve out the rest of Pritt's term, which is later this year. There will be an election for that seat in the November general election. 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
6: Come on, Liam, let's go. Get open. Come on, go for it. Wake up. Wake up, Liam. Oh, come on, use your head. Gotta want it. Dominate.
7: There he goes again. 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
8: That's what Liam wants.
7: That's what we all want.
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3: The State Intermediate Court of Appeals has dismissed two appeals challenging air quality permits for a proposed data center in Tucker County. The groups Tucker United, the Sierra Club, and the West Virginia Highlands Conservancy can now take their appeal to the state Supreme Court. A former Central West Virginia Circuit Judge has died. Tom Cadle, who sat on the bench in Upshur and Lewis counties from 1985 to his retirement in 2013, died this week. He was in his late 80s. From the Metro News Anchor Desk, I'm Jeff Jenkins.
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3: 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It is 9:40 on this Thursday. This time I was hoping to get Bill Cornwell on to talk some Marshall sports, but I cannot get in touch with Bill. So if he calls here in just a little bit, we'll get him on. But if not, then we'll try to get him back on soon. The Marshall Thundering Herd open up their season next week at Happy Valley, taking on Penn State. So we will hopefully get to talk to Bill at some point about that matchup between the Mountaineers and the Nittany, or the Thundering Herd and the Nittany Lions. So we'll see what happens. But once again, high school football beginning tonight across the state of West Virginia. We did give you a little bit earlier on some of those games that will be played tonight. And once again, there are seven or eight games that are being played tonight. In Quad A, only one game is going to be played. It's in the Eastern Panhandle, Hedgesville taking on Martinsburg. Tonight in Class AAA, North Marion will be on the road taking on East Fairmont. That game will be played tonight as well. Also looking down in Class AAA, a good matchup in the Kanawha Valley. Nitro and South Charleston will be battling tonight, so that game is going on. Class AA is where most of the Thursday games are going to be played. Looking through the list, we've got, well, my phone's messing up here. That's not good. All right, there we go. Man, take it on Logan will be tonight. Also in Class AA, you've got, my phone's being really funny right now for some reason. But anyway, so we've got that Logan and Man is tonight. Mingo Central is playing tonight as well. In Class AA, Weir and Oak Glen tonight. Mingo Central and Tug Valley is tonight. Then Man and Logan. Those games are being played in Class AA tonight. And then in Class Single A, of course, the game that you can watch on the Metro News TV app. It is the SSAC Metro News Game of the Week. Cameron taking on Clay Battelle. That game going on tonight. And then that should be the only matchup in Single A tonight. It is. There is one game in Double A. Saturday, or Single A rather, Greenbrier West local team taking on Work County. So that is the schedule for tonight. Rest of the other game, I think there's only two games being played on Saturday right now. Everything else will be played on Friday in this opening weekend of high school football. And once again, we do have matchups coming up for you here on the WJLS News Network. The Shady Spring Tigers will be at home at HB Thomas Field. St. Albans Red Dragons, the opponent. Airtime at 6:30, kickoff at 7. The Beckley Flying Eagles on the Big Dog will be in the Eastern Panhandle to take on the Washington Patriots. Washington and Beckley will play for the third time this time in this series. Second time Beckley has made the trip up to Washington. We'll be on the air tomorrow night at 6:30 with the kickoff set for 7 o'clock after the game. It is Metro News High School Game Night on both stations. Of course, 25th year for Metro News Game Night, and we will have Fred Persinger, the host of Game Night, on tomorrow's show. At 9 a.m., talking about high school football. We'll go through the games that we're playing tonight. We'll talk about those and the matchups and what to expect in this year of college or high school football. So that is coming up tomorrow at 9 o'clock. And then at 9:35 tomorrow, we'll have Rusty Udy on. We'll talk some local stuff that's going on. There's a lot of other local things going on. You've got some volleyball games going on. You've got golf matches that are going on. And, of course, we'll talk high school football as well and kind of talk a little bit more about the Beaver Graham game. The 100th edition of that is coming up Friday night at Mitchell Stadium. So we'll talk a little bit about that as well as some of the other matchups as well. Some good matchups coming up across the state of West Virginia. It's great to see high school and college football back underway. And look forward to watching the games and seeing what happens. It's going to be a lot of fun, no doubt about it. Coming up tonight, once again, at about 9, from 6 until 8, we will be at Chick-fil-A Beckley Galleria. For the Beckley football preview show. So we've got that coming up for you at from 6 until 8 tonight. Come on out. You can get some great food from Chick-fil-A. We can also talk Beckley football. We've got coaches out there. Players going to be out there It's going to be a lot of fun. We look forward to it tonight between 6 and 8 at Chick-fil-A in the Beckley Galleria. If you might want to make a phone call, call us up right now, 304-252-5656. We can talk some high school sports if you want to as we get ready to start the season off. You can call us up. We'll be more than happy to talk to you a little bit if you want to get on the air a little bit and talk some high school sports or talk anything. It doesn't matter. But 304-252-5656 is the number to call. We're going to take another break. We come back. We'll try to get back with Bill Cornwell one more time. If we can get him on to talk some Marshall sports, if not, we'll come back here in just a little bit. Here on Radio Roundtable on the WJLS News Network.
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3: 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It is 9:49. Once again, trying to get in touch with Bill Cornwell. Just cannot do so, so we'll try to get him back maybe one day next week. Talk a little Marshall football. So Marshall opens up next Saturday on the road in Happy Valley against Penn State. So we'll have to talk to him coming up at some point. All right, a couple of things, personal things.

0: I want to bring up real quick, as far as what we're doing with the Beckley Flying Eagles. We've got another podcast. Coach is coming up here in just a little while. We're going to record that podcast. We'll get that out a little bit later on today. Also, a couple of other things that I'm trying to work out to be able to put on the podcast. Our preview show tonight, if you cannot make it and you want to hear some of the kids' interviews that we're going to have tonight, I am hoping to get that recorded tonight and then be able to put that back up on the podcast as well. And also something else we're looking at trying to do is the games that we have each and every week, each Friday night, for folks who cannot listen to the games when it's live, or parents that go to the games and don't take the radios with them, which you should take your radios, I'm just saying. But if you don't, that's fine. We'll try to put the game up on the podcast as well, so you can go back and listen to it whenever you need to be. So that's what a couple of things that we're working on trying to get taken care of. It might not be up for a couple of days after the game, but we're going to try to do our best, all right? Especially this week, mainly because getting back in town at 3 o'clock on Saturday morning after the game, I don't know if I'm going to be ready to do that. You know what I'm saying? So it might be Saturday, but we'll try our best to get it up as quickly as possible. All right. We got a little bit of time. What I want to do, and we'll talk more about this tomorrow with Fred Persinger, but there's a lot of games going on across the state Friday this week. Of course, a lot of teams are playing. There are some teams that do have the first week open, but not a lot. But you've got some interesting matchups. Class Quad A games. Huntington, it will be on the road, taking on George Rogers Clark, Kentucky. Game being played tomorrow. A game here locally, which could be pretty good. You've got Cabell Midland, the Knights, traveling to John P. Duda Stadium to take on Oak Hill. Morgantown and Parkersburg will be battling on Friday night. Wheeling Park, Parkersburg South, that game being played at Parkersburg. Hampshire and Preston will be playing over in the Eastern Panhandle. Jefferson Spring Mills, Musselman will be traveling to Morgantown to take on University. And, of course, the Beckley Flying Eagles traveling up to take on the Washington Patriots. Class AAA games being played. The number one team, perennial number one team, Bridgeport, the Indians, will be at home taking on Buchanan Upshur. Let's see. You also have tomorrow night Lincoln taking on Elkins. Elkins, a pretty good ball club this year. Brooke and Lincoln County will be battling. Lincoln County is the next opponent for the Shady Spring Tigers next Friday on the road. So they'll be at home taking on Brooke tomorrow night. You've got John Marshall, Marietta, Ohio, coming up on Friday. Also Friday, Riverside traveling to Summersville to take on the Nicholas County Grizzlies. You've got Summers County taking on Pikeview. Capital traveling to Princeton to take on the defending Class AAA state champ, the Princeton Tigers. You've got Nitro taking on South Charleston. That game is tonight. Tomorrow should be an interesting matchup. GW traveling to take on Spring Valley. And then, of course, another very interesting matchup in Class AAA tomorrow night. Fairmont Senior is traveling to Elkview to take on the Herbert Hoover Huskies. RCB will take on Lewis County on the road. And then you've got Fairland, Ohio, taking on Point Pleasant. The Shady Spring Tigers will be at home taking on St. Albans. You'll hear that game here on the WJLS News Network beginning at 6:30 tomorrow night. Kickoff set for 7 o'clock here on the WJLS News Network. That is Class AAA games. Looking at Class AA, game being played on Saturday, the Kaiser Golden Tornado will travel to Berkeley Springs. Of course, we've talked about this a little bit, but a big matchup at Mitchell Stadium, the 100th game between Graham, Virginia, and Bluefield, the Beaver-Graham game coming up tomorrow night. Once again, that will be a 7:30 game, but a 100th meeting between those two teams. Pretty cool. South Harrison taking on Braxton County on Friday night. Moorefield against Frankfort. Armstrong, Pennsylvania will make the trip to Cold City to take on the Independence Patriots. Also that night, Atticus Goodson is going to have his jersey retired for Independence. Sherman taking on Liberty Raleigh. And that's a rivalry matchup there between those two teams, so they'll be battling tomorrow night. Also, Mann taking on Logan, that game is tonight. Clay County against Midland Trail, that game going on tomorrow. Another game tonight, Tug Valley against Mingo Central. Also, Weir and Oak Glen will be playing tonight. Tomorrow, Pendleton County will take on Petersburg. Grafton, Philip Barber. Buffalo taking on Poca. Williamstown taking on Ravenswood. Mountview taking on Riverview. And also, Doddridge County taking on Roane County. Chapmanville taking on Scott. Ripley against Sissonville. A battle in Wyoming County. West Side against Wyoming East. Greenbrier East, rival matchup with them, taking on James Monroe over in Linside. And finally, in Class Single A, of course, the state game of the week, Cameron and Clay Battelle. You can watch that on Metro News TV tonight. Madonna taking on East Hardy tomorrow. Frontier, Ohio against Magnolia tomorrow. Montcalm Meadow Bridge tomorrow. Wayne taking on Tulsa. But Pocahontas County taking on Tucker County. Tigers Valley against Valley Wetzel. You also will have Ritchie County against Wahama. Perry Academy out of Pennsylvania taking on Wheeling Central. Gilmer County taking on Calhoun County. Webster County against Richwood. Greenbrier West taking on Work County. Also, you will have Montcalm. Actually, I mentioned Montcalm game, but also Van and Greater Beckley Christian playing tomorrow as well. So that is the matchups across the state of West Virginia. Games going on tonight and tomorrow, and a couple on Saturday as well. But for the most part, it's tonight and tomorrow with high school football across the areas. So it's great to see it back. And we look forward to calling a game for you, heading up to the Panhandle. And be ready for that matchup with Beckley and Washington. Once again, don't forget tonight, it is the Beckley Football Preview Show. Airtime at 6 o'clock from 6 until 8, Beckley Galleria, Chick-fil-A. So come on out and enjoy some great Chick-fil-A food for dinner. Hang around, and let's talk Beckley football for a little while. We'll do that tonight. You can hear that on the Big Dog 99.5 WJLS. And then don't forget tomorrow night's game, Shady and St. Albans here. And then Beckley and Washington on the Big Dog. After the game, it is Metro News High School Game Night. 25th anniversary for Metro News High School Game Night. And we look forward to that tomorrow night as well. There you go. That's what it looks like. Once again, thanks to Brad Howe for joining us. I did get a message from Bill Cornwell about 3 minutes ago saying that he's sorry. But we'll get him on next week, so we'll look for that. All right, we got to take a break. We've got news coming up for you next, and we'll be back with you tomorrow morning with our, I guess, what we used to call Friday Night Countdown on Radio Roundtable. We could still call it that, I guess. But we'll be back tomorrow morning with that at 9 o'clock. So stay tuned. We've got news coming up for you top of the hour, and then Metro News Talk Line here on the WJLS News Network.
1: As veterans, we've dealt with noise. 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We can handle that kind of noise. Back home, the noise is different. Seems like everyone's talking all at once and over each other because they just want to be heard. They're taking selfies and oversharing. But we know that it's not about hearing. It's about listening. Listening to what's actually happening with our fellow veterans. Understanding each other because we share the same experiences, the same vocabulary, following the same paths that others have walked. If only we can pick up the trail. Make the Connection is a place for veterans to hear stories from other veterans. 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
11: 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In Ritchie County, the tiny community of Auburn had 15 homes on Main Street damaged or destroyed. County Commission President Randall Riggs.
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14: Devastation in the Himalayas. I'm Carmen Roberts, Fox News. A flash flood in Nepal and Tibet kills at least 350 people with more than 1,300 missing, including 65 Americans. White House Press Secretary Karoline Leavitt responding on Fox.
15: The first priority for this president and for Secretary Rubio will always be Americans. And so we're focused on rescuing every American that we possibly can. We're already, of course, doing that. As I said, we've rescued a handful thus far, and that effort will continue.
14: But the catastrophic damage has made it very tough to rescue survivors. Red Cross Nepal Chief David Fisher tells Fox.
16: We've been able to access some of the affected areas where there are many, many traumatized people. But unfortunately, some of the areas can only be reached by helicopter.
14: Geologists say it appears that a glacier collapsed yesterday, sending a deadly torrent of water and mud several stories high, tearing through the area. And now Nepal is warning of fresh danger from rising lake water. The White House stays focused on applying economic pressure on Iran rather than military action. And as Fox's Trey Yingst reports from Tel Aviv, sanctions are having an effect.
17: New images from inside of Iran show lines at gas stations in the country, an indication the naval blockade and sanctions are starting to have a tangible effect. Inflation numbers are also rising in Iran as the currency weakens. This is affecting the entire population of Iran. Regional intelligence sources tell Fox News there is growing concern among officials in Tehran about the possibility of renewed protests in Iran over the economic situation.
14: In Massachusetts, Lindsey Clancy's murder trial resumed during the past hour with closing arguments expected to take about 90 minutes. A jury must decide whether she knew killing her three children was wrong or if she is not criminally responsible due to her claim of postpartum psychosis. America's listening to Fox News.
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14: The 29 states that sued Meta over allegations of teen social media addiction are cheering the company's agreement to settle the case.
21: Let us celebrate this bipartisan historic win.
22: This is a major moment to clean up an industry that has been hurting our kids.
14: Attorney General Chris Mayes from Arizona and AG Rob Bonta from California. Meta, which owns Instagram and Facebook, has agreed to pay nearly $18 billion and add stronger child safety measures without admitting any wrongdoing. New York's Amish community is threatening a mass exodus.
23: The threat sparked by a vaccine mandate fight that the religious community is taking to the Supreme Court. The state health department is continuing to slap fines on tiny Amish schools that have refused to comply with a vaccine decree. The community, which is 25,000 strong, is issuing an ultimatum to state bureaucrats to ease off or they'll pack their bags and leave. New York state law requires kids to get shots in order to attend K through 12 schools. Chris DeMeo, Fox News.
14: And we got a fresh reading on employment from the U.S., and it seems to be stable, according to Fox's Jenny Casola.
0: Another weekly update on the job market suggests layoffs remain subdued. There were 203,000 new claims for unemployment benefits filed last week, down 4,000 from the previous week, and the number of continuing claims, those remaining on benefits for the week of August 15th, declined to 1.77 million. The small changes in jobless claims continue to suggest employers are holding off on large layoffs. Stability in the job market has supported the Federal Reserve holding off on raising interest rates, even though the most recent inflation reading, the PCE price index, came in hotter than expected for July. Ginny Cosolda, Fox News.
14: And stocks to open slightly higher after that report. The Dow now, though, down 18 points. I'm Carmen Roberts. This is Fox News.
10: Start your day with the morning news. They were not the only place beaten down by the weather. In Ritchie County, the tiny community of Auburn had 15 homes on Main Street damaged or destroyed. County Commission President Randall Riggs.
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1: 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Partly sunny skies for today with an afternoon thunderstorm, high 83. Tonight, partly cloudy with a thunderstorm, low 63. Tomorrow, some sun with some thunderstorms and spots, high near 80. Saturday, mostly sunny, high 81. Sunday, sun and clouds, high 84. And then back to work on Monday, we've got partly sunny skies, high 85.

0: 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It's Metro News Talk Line. 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
0: Good morning. 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Producer Ethan at the audio controls this morning. And producer Jake Link is handling the video stream. Say good morning to our great radio affiliates across the state of West Virginia, or if you're watching in on the Metro News TV app, we appreciate you as well. Yes, he says with an exasperated voice. Yes, we will get into the slap fight that is on Twitter. We'll get into that coming up a little bit later on this morning. Big settlement with Meta. How is West Virginia impacted? How does this impact the landscape of social media in general? And a really interesting conversation I think you'll enjoy coming up in the second hour of the show with John Hope Bryant. He's an entrepreneur, he's a businessman, and he is the author of the book Capitalism for All. We talked to him earlier this morning. We'll bring you actually a portion of that interview and posted in its entirety over on the website. So lots to dive into this morning. Say good morning to TJ Meadows in the Charleston Bureau. Good morning, sir.
3: Good morning. It's great to be here, sir.
0: We got a lot to get to. However, we got a technical glitch that we've, I think, got to iron out. So we're going to take an early break here and get that straightened out. We're going to get Dr. Joseph Jones on the program, our friend over at WVU, professor of media ethics and college media ethics and law over at the College of Creative Arts and Media. We're going to get his take on this Meta settlement. We've got him connected. Wait a minute. Joseph, are you there? Can you hear us? Okay, you know what? He can hear us now, so we'll bring him into the conversation. Hey, Dr. Jones, good morning. You know what? He just left the chat.
4: There you go. How did that work?
0: Hey, there you are, buddy.
4: There we are. How's it going?
0: It's going great. Going great now. Do you want to get into technology and how sometimes it works and sometimes it doesn't?
4: Could sure, dive into maybe, that this maybe morning. We're being sabotaged right now by our overlords, but
0: Meta knows we're going to talk about it today. That's what happened there.
4: Yeah. So what do you want to talk about specifically here?
0: All right. Well, let me do the big wind up, then we'll dive into it. Yesterday, the biggest national settlement since the tobacco companies agreed to terms over lawsuits in the 90s was announced. The parent company for Facebook and Instagram, Meta, agreeing to pay nearly $18 billion in the settlement and change safeguards on their platforms to better protect children. West Virginia is going to get $114 million of that settlement. All of that being said, is the bigger deal the price tag on this settlement or these safeguards that Meta announced that we can get into those if they are actually implemented?
4: Yeah, I mean, I guess we should kind of step back and see this as a win for holding corporations accountable. But I would say the bigger issue here is that it's essentially a splashy headline with a big price tag. They were actually on the hook for hundreds of billions of dollars if these these lawsuits were actually allowed to go to court. They would have had to probably pay a lot more. So I think the win right now is focusing on the changes that might actually be made for children. I do not think it addresses the bottom line problems of social media and that this is more of a big headline to say, look, we're trying to do something.
3: Yeah, let's put this into context. Meta's market capitalization at market open today is $1.49 trillion. $18 billion is a drop in the bucket. So I don't know that you can realistically say that that's in any way going to harm their business operations moving forward. It sounds like a speeding ticket, frankly. But with that said, these changes, I heard yesterday, 2-hour cap on Facebook for teenagers. If competitors will agree, Meta is saying they'll take that down to an hour. Your thoughts on that?
4: Yeah, I don't know about once you've kind of opened the can of worms and then to take it away. So I think the biggest thing I would first say is that young people are resourceful. We saw the Facebook ban in Australia for under 16s. 70% of them could get around it by entering a fake birthday or using a VPN. Like, I don't know if these safeguards are going to be enough. And I don't know if they address the core issue, which is the business model and essentially these companies surveilling our young people and us as adults and then using that to kind of try to keep our attention. So if you're keeping a 2-hour limit, I see what you're trying to say, oh, we're going to be responsible about this 2-hour limit. But it's just not addressing the actual structural issue of the business model, which is spying on us and using our interests against us to keep us hooked on things or to get us to believe things they want us to believe. So, yeah, not enough for me.
0: Yeah, I look at the safeguards here, guys, and we've had parental safeguards on satellite television, parental safeguards on phones, the internet. We were once kids. We figured out a way around those. Today's kids are maybe more resourceful than we were when we were kids. They'll figure out a way around that. I don't know that it does a whole heck of a lot. Maybe it's the first step. Is that the thing, Joseph? Is this the first step in that direction?
4: Yeah, I mean, I guess so. Again, it's them admitting, well, they didn't admit fault, but it is them, corporations kind of taking responsibility to say, look, we designed something that was probably addictive. Again, they're not admitting that, but they're saying this is the issue at hand. So they are trying things. There's going to be like no likes are going to appear to young people unless their parents turn it on for them. I would say what's good for under 18-year-olds is maybe good for people over 18 as well. So we could think about the larger social dynamics of what social media is and what it's doing to us and our egos. But yeah, I guess it's, again, a first step to say, look, maybe people spend too much time on it. Maybe we'll take away the kind of endless scroll ability. But I think this is just going to get young people angry. They've kind of been shown, here's what you could have. And they're going to either find ways around it or there's going to be a new app that comes along and gives them what they want. I don't know if there's going back at this point. I hate being negative about this. I'd like to see this as a win for corporate responsibility. But like TJ said, cost of doing business, man, $2 billion. Yeah, they'll pay that. And then this kind of idea of we'll have safeguards if our competitors will do it as well. And YouTube, something like YouTube would be hurt way more than Facebook when it comes to like time limits on these things. So Meta's also doing this knowing that they are trying to undercut their competitors as well.
3: I want to focus on society, not just parents, but came to my attention, I don't know, a few weeks back, that a lot of youth teams, I'm going to use a soccer team, for example, that I know of, the coach is communicating with the kids, and these are middle school kids, so the schedule for practice, any assignments, all these kinds of things, there's a Facebook page. Are we pushing our children into this, perhaps, you know, being well-meaning because it's an effective means of communication, but are we pushing our children into these platforms? Then as a result, they get opened up to them and they see everything that's going on. Do we need to be more responsible in our use of the platform, even if it is more efficient? You know, figure out another way, get an email chain, do something to communicate with the sports teams and get the schedules rather than pushing our kids to this.
4: Yeah, exactly. And this is, I think, what the problem with bans in general are, even limits, is that we have structured their lives around following Facebook pages and being on these platforms. So to take it away now almost seems like you're punishing young people when, again, we're using young people. But like, look what it does to us. Look what it does to our democracy. Look what it does to us, our polarization and all of these things online about kind of the misinformation and all of that. Like, I think we use this conversation around children to say, here's a starting point. But we've also catered our whole society to exist around social media. So it's difficult to then say, well, we just need to kind of ban young people from being on it. And like you said, TJ, this is where they're getting homework assignments. This is where they're following even maybe good role models that we would want them to see on social media. So just kind of banning the time limit seems more like kind of Meta trying to say, look, we're doing something, but they will find other ways to monetize our children's attention.
0: Talking to Dr. Joseph Jones, assistant professor of media ethics and law at the College of Creative Arts and Media over at WVU. Is this the 21st century version or maybe the 2020s version of the big tobacco settlement? Not necessarily. I see parallels here, right? It's a big number, but the tobacco industry is doing just fine right now here in 2026 here. We didn't ban it outright. We banned it for kids. It's bad for kids, but we didn't altogether ban it. Feels like there are a lot of parallels here, or am I making, maybe I'm drawing a comparison I shouldn't.
4: No, I think that's a good comparison as far as, you know, corporate social responsibility, a business model built on kind of exploiting our weaknesses. I think tobacco is the same kind of thing. Tobacco, so I actually study the history of tobacco and kind of some of their advertising techniques, and they would get involved in community events. They would do all these things. I think that is kind of what social media has done as well. It said, we are a part of the community. And then look what tobacco did, right? They've got vaping, they've got Zyn, they've got all these other products that they found other ways, I think, to get to young people and to make it popular amongst them. So here again, we have a corporate interest kind of pivoting, but they will, this is not the end of it. And to me, it's making a big headline and there's a lot of money involved, but it doesn't get at the structural issue of what the problem of social media and social media addiction is. Probably not. But again, first step, good.
3: I can't help but think of the line in my head, I'd walk a mile for a like, not a camel, a like, and the parallels there. You talk about the addiction. I think that is real. I think it's real for children. I think it's real for adults. And I think you've hit on this, but with this now 2-hour time limit, talk about any thoughts you have about how we wean our children from social media in a responsible manner rather than just cold turkey, because for some children it may be their only outreach to the world. It may be their escape from bullying in school. Maybe they found some group of friends online that they relate with. So how do we find that sweet spot so that we don't end up doing this in a way that it is punitive to children, but there also could be other mental health consequences that we're not thinking about?
4: Yeah, exactly. And I don't use the term addiction lightly, especially, you know, being here in West Virginia, that there are studies done that show that people have withdrawal symptoms. People can't put it away when they want to. So it is a serious problem. And I have students themselves who tell me, like, they're from small areas where maybe they didn't feel like they could be themselves, and social media was a lifeline for them. Social media was a way for them to be who they truly are. And I, again, like, I think these outright bans, it's a way for maybe our parents and community members to say something is happening. But I think those unintended consequences are something that we're going to see come up. And again, maybe they will, maybe this will push them into the dark web or push them into places we don't want them to go either. So, I see the kind of steps being made for responsibility. And I think the conversation, it's good that we start having it. Where that line is, I mean, that's for all of us to decide democratically of, like, how you get this done. And a lot of kind of responsibilities putting on parents, and, like, parents don't have time. Parents don't always know about what their children are actually up to. So this idea is just that the parents will solve it as well is not enough. And I think we need to continue to have these conversations as a society, as a democratic kind of deliberation, as of kind of what should be happening with these tech companies and this kind of technology, not just policymakers or talking heads like academics and stuff like that.
0: It's a $17.1 billion multi-state settlement. West Virginia's going to get $114 million, and we'll see how these safeguards play out. Dr. Joseph Jones, Assistant Professor of Media Ethics and Law at the College of Creative Arts and Media over at WVU. Always appreciate the perspective. Thank you very much.
4: Thank you, guys. See ya.
0: And with all that said, you know what we're going to do in the next segment? We're going to talk about things that were said on social media. We'll do that right after this.
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8: 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They were not the only place beaten down by the weather. In Ritchie County, the tiny community of Auburn had 15 homes on Main Street damaged or destroyed. County Commission President Randall Riggs.
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0: Bottom of the hour, Rob LaRue, president of the National Farmers Union, will get into the discussion about the price of beef and the Trump administration plan to import 300 metric tons of ground beef and then have it sold at 25% discount under the market price. We'll get into that with Rob LaRue coming up bottom of the hour. Scrolling, doing all the things that we just said we shouldn't be doing in the previous segment yesterday, scrolling through the social medias and was left scratching my head yesterday afternoon. Why, you ask? Well, yesterday afternoon, here's the backstory. The State Lottery Commission okayed the license for the casino at the Greenbrier. Well, we knew that had been a question because of the change in ownership, but change in ownership with Kennedy Lewis, the financial management company out of New York. It now has 51% of the Greenbrier. The casino license is okayed. All is good in the neighborhood. Well, very shortly after the Lottery Commission signed off on the Greenbrier's changes yesterday afternoon, Governor Morrissey distributed a statement. Now, this was an official statement.

0: went out on Lloyd Nathan, chairman of the board of the Greenbrier Resort, for gaining majority control of the Greenbrier Casino. The statement seemed to emphasize that the investment firm, not the justices, have majority control, and highlighted the need for deferred maintenance. Morrissey said, quote, as Lloyd Nathan, the new chairman of the board of the Greenbrier Resort, becomes more acquainted with the Greenbrier Valley, we are committed to working with him to refurbish and enhance the historic property. The governor added, I'm hopeful that the new controlling owner will bring much-needed financial stability to the iconic Greenbrier Resort. Well, just a few hours later, Senator Jim Justice posted on his social media, quote, Patrick seems awfully eager to take shots at people who actually take risks, build businesses, and create jobs in West Virginia. I've spent my life doing exactly that, signing the front of paychecks for thousands of West Virginians, not just collecting one. My family saved the Greenbrier, invested hundreds of millions of dollars in West Virginia, and helped put thousands of people to work. Now the resort has a strong new partner and a bright future. Patrick can keep playing politics. We'll keep building. Oh, then the governor responded later, I wish you the best, but you can't blame me or anyone else for your financial mismanagement of losing the Greenbrier, Morrissey said on what constitutes his political, not government. That was his political Twitter account, X account, not his official governor's Twitter account. Got all that? TJ, did you catch all that while you were doom scrolling on social media last night? What are we doing?
1: Well, you know, look, frankly, Governor Morrissey, don't turn the knife in a press release. Don't do it. You opened the door. I'm saying Jim Justice is right to come back, but Justice comes back, makes his case. And then I look at Morrissey's response. He's like, don't blame me. The governor, he just doesn't know when to stop. The senator wasn't blaming. Justice wasn't putting his blame onto Morrissey. And frankly, Morrissey talking about Kennedy, Lewis, and me, the governor of the state of West Virginia, in this case, Patrick Morrissey, has nothing to do with saving the Greenbrier, has nothing to do with the decisions that Kennedy Lewis is going to make. Whether the Greenbrier succeeds or fails in this new era of ownership, along with the Justice family, the governor of West Virginia has nothing to do with that. Don't take credit for it. I do think it illustrates a juxtaposition, though, frankly, in that, look, Justice is a businessman. He talks about that. He's had failures. That's fine. Does he late pay sometimes? Maybe. That's fair. Has he had tax issues? Absolutely. People can decide. But the framing for what I think will be this inevitable race for governor is businessman, I grow the economy, I take risks, I build businesses, versus, hey, I'm a constitutional appellate lawyer and I go fight for you when the EPA does something that they shouldn't.
0: I had a slightly different view of all this. Kind of goes back to what we just said in the first segment. Maybe we should implement some safeguards to keep politicians off of social media. Quit acting like children. Quit acting like children. And this was all this. This was two 13-year-olds in middle school snipping back and forth at each other. That's all it was. And there's no need for it because you two gentlemen, and who am I to lecture, but I'm going to. You two gentlemen were elected to two of the highest political offices in the state of West Virginia, chief executive and a United States senator. There's what? How many million, 100 millions of people in the United States? What are we up to? 600 million, something like that?
1: Mm-hmm.
0: There are 100 people who have the title of United States senator. Jim Justice, you're one of them. You're above this. Governor Morrissey, you are the governor. You are one of 50 governors in the United States. You are above this. Stop. We know you guys don't like each other. We know there is probably going to be a political race between the two of you in 2028. We all know it. But this doesn't help anybody. This doesn't, I don't think either one of them look good in this situation. It's just a snipping back and forth on social media. And of course, here we are talking about it. I don't think anybody wins. I don't think anybody looks good. And quite frankly, if you hold these offices, you should be above what amounts to a middle school slap fight on social media.
1: Are we, and I mean myself here, are we to blame?
0: Sure.
1: When we like it,
0: when
1: we click on it. I'm not talking about the media. I'm talking about everybody. Because I looked at it yesterday. I posted about it. I'm talking about it now. Am I part of the problem too? They wouldn't do it if I didn't eat it up.
0: Well, yeah, we're part of it's well, that's the chicken and the egg, right? Which do you post it because people eat it up or do people eat it up because it's there? I don't know which it is. But if, again, I just think if you're going to be in these positions we can try to break down the juxtaposition.

0: has control of the board with 3 seats. The justices have 2 seats. Greenbrier attorney Steve Ruby addressed the state lottery commission on Wednesday.
1: So one of the seats will be held by Jill Justice, who, of course, has already been vetted by lottery. She's one of the owners and has been subject to lottery vetting for a number of years now. The other seat, the person who's going to be in the other seat has not been named yet.
0: The Lottery Commission approved the new holding company to oversee casino operations at the Greenbrier. Now, there was an interesting back and forth on X last night between Governor Patrick Morrissey and Senator Jim Justice on the Greenbrier. After Morrissey commented earlier in the day about the Lottery Commission's approval of the financing deal, Justice posted this: Patrick seems awfully eager to take shots at people who actually take risks, build businesses, and create jobs in West Virginia. I spent my life doing exactly that, signing the front of paychecks for thousands of West Virginians, not just collecting one. Morrissey followed with this: I wish you the best, but you can't blame me or anyone else for your financial mismanagement and losing the Greenbrier. I hope you'll join the Greenbrier's new leadership and me in keeping jobs in West Virginia while restoring the resort to its former glory. Keep the faith. An exchange between Governor Morrissey and Senator Justice. You're listening to Metro News, the voice of West Virginia.
2: It's about pride. 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
0: The state's busiest airport, Charleston International Yeager Airport, is compiling a damage report following the August 16th storms. CRW Executive Director Dominique Ranieri says they took some pretty serious lightning strikes.
3: That's not gentle on our technology here at the airport. We have extensive camera systems and security systems, so we are still assessing the updates and fixes that need to be made to some of those systems.
0: More than 4 inches of rain fell at Yeager on August 16th. From the Metro News Anchor Desk, I'm Jeff Jenkins.

0: Let's get your thoughts. 304-TALK, 304. Phone number is 800-765-TALK, 800-765-8255. Just to clarify, what I mean is with a preview over the next couple of years, not necessarily we're going to see snipping back and forth on social media for the next 2 years, TJ, but to me it's a strong indication that both of them felt the need to say something and respond that... We know the rumors the governor, Senator Justice wants to come back, run for governor. This is a pretty strong indication. The fact the two felt the need to go after each other and respond, boy, that's a pretty strong indication to me of what our future may hold in 27 and 28.
1: Yeah, well, it's clear the two don't like each other.
0: Well,
1: I mean, there's no question about that. But I hear from people that I talk to that within the coming weeks, maybe even as early as next week, the senator will make his intentions clear. That's not to say that he will run for governor, but people will have an understanding of what his decision will be. We'll see.
0: More on that. Your thoughts as well. 304 Talk, 304 coming up. President Trump coming under fire from cattlemen across the country after agreeing to import beef from other countries and in an effort to reduce the price of meat in stores nationwide. Trump has laid out a plan to import 300 metric tons of tariff-free foreign ground beef over 90 days. Ranchers and lawmakers note that selling foreign beef at 25% discounts puts downward pressure on the domestic cattle and beef industry. Joining us on Metro News Talk Line this morning is Rob LaRue, president of the National Farmers Union. Rob, good morning. Thanks for joining us.
2: Good morning. Good to be with you guys.
0: Glad you could take a few.

0: few minutes. Lots to unpack, no pun intended here, with this plan, but it seems to me, not being a rancher, not being a cattleman, that if you import beef, then you sell it under market value, you're undercutting your own product. That seems to be what the cattlemen and the ranchers are all saying here.
1: Well, that's part of it. But I think that the first thing to make clear is that it's great that we have an effort to lower prices that consumers are paying in the grocery store. We all could use a break on our grocery bills. But this plan, as it's at least purported right now, isn't even going to do that. So you're on the one hand undercutting farmers and ranchers out there in West Virginia and all across the country by bringing this cheap beef in. And then on top of that, you have such a grip of power by the monopoly beef packers and processors that consumers are not going to see this benefit either. So I'm not real sure what, at the end of the day, this really benefits. Now, one of the big issues here that we also are trying to make clear is that one of the reasons why this won't work is the fact that right now we still have a lot of beef coming in being imported. When that's ground up in our ground beef and put into the grocery store, consumers have no way of knowing whether or not they are buying U.S. beef or foreign beef, where that beef might be coming from, because we do not have those little labels saying made in the USA. That doesn't apply to beef in the US right now. And so we are working really hard to try to get Congress and the White House to pass country of origin labeling so that consumers know when they go out there to get their meat, where that meat is actually from, that it's safe, that it's US product. And, you know, we also need to work on affordability for everybody. But this is not the way to do it, by hurting farmers and ranchers and consumers both.
2: Rob, does the government have any place, any business in this at all? I mean, don't have tariffs, don't import and encourage, don't set the price 25%. Just get out of the way. Let the market do what it's going to do. Wouldn't everybody be better if that was the result here?
1: Well, I think, you know, there's a lot of talk and a lot of good intention behind this idea of letting the market do its thing. But that is if we also enforce our antitrust laws. When you have four companies in the U.S. Controlling over 85% of the beef market, that's not a free market. That is a market that can easily be and is often manipulated to the detriment of consumers out there and to farmers and ranchers. So we have that reality right now. And then you lay on top of that, I think the good point that you make, that we have a chaotic trade and tariff policy right now, on again, off again, trying to do these short-term measures, which just adds a lot of chaos and uncertainty to the marketplace. At the end of the day, if we want to get a handle on what the current situation is in the U.S., where we have the lowest number of beef cows in the country since the 1950s, the only way we're going to do that is to have a good, solid market so that ranchers and farmers get that market signal. And if we, the government has a role, it could be to help incentivize and provide an opportunity for folks to build up their herds. When you have all this chaos going on, that just leads to the problems that we're seeing right now.
0: Talking to Rob LaRue, president of the National Farmers Union. So with a policy like this, what does that signal to the ranchers? Right on down the line, from the guys that birth the calves to the people who are, you know, packing the hamburger. What does this signal to them?
1: Well, as farmers and ranchers, I would say, first of all, there's a lot of talk out there about this White House in particular and this president in particular saying that he loves the farmer. He says it a lot. But I think that first and foremost, we want to see that followed up with deeds, right? Not just talk, but what's coming in behind it. And measures like this, the markets tanked right after that news came out. We don't even have a plan in place, but the markets have responded in a negative way. What does that do for producers like me? Means I don't know. First of all, if I sell animals right now, I'm going to get a lot less than I would have otherwise if he hadn't got involved. And on top of that, I don't know what the future is going to hold with all of this uncertainty. So I may just continue to reduce my numbers to reduce that exposure out there. That's going to continue to put pressure out there on this market. The signal is not to strengthen the cattle industry right now.
2: Is there another way out of this? And here's what I mean. Like the guy or not, like his dramas or not, there seems to be this re-romanticism going on with ranching when it comes to some of the shows that Taylor Sheridan and people like him are putting on TV. And people are embracing that culture, that way of life. Do you see a path forward here for this market to where the rancher is the packer and the middle guy is cut out and people are buying direct? Is that a way to solve the problem here as well?
1: Yeah, in West Virginia, in a lot of places around the country, we're seeing opportunity, right, where you have local businesses working with just a single family or a few ranchers selling more locally in these regional markets. And I think that's a really positive thing. First of all, you have more control over that particular market. You may be better connected to your consumer, those folks who buy in the meat. And at the end of the day, consumers are able to know exactly where that meat's coming from and have a real good connection. So I think that there are ways to kind of build those more local and regional markets. But at the end of the day, when you have 85% of the market controlled by just four big companies, global companies, I think you've got to get a handle on that. Right now, Congress in the Senate is considering a farm bill. It was put on hold at the August recess, but they're going to be coming back into town in a couple of weeks. One of the things that they've already done in that bill, even though it's not finished, is to approve an amendment for this country of origin labeling. So at the very least, consumers can know whether or not they're getting U.S. product or product of some other country. And unfortunately, Senator Justice, I would argue, was on the wrong side of that. If he wants to support consumers and support farmers and ranchers, he should support that effort. It has strong bipartisan support. In fact, the Senate Majority Leader, John Thune from South Dakota, is the leader of that amendment. Those are the kind of provisions where I think you can get more transparency. You have this kind of, if you call it romanticism, with the country way of life and cattlemen out there. But consumers, at the end of the day, they need to know that they have high quality products. Demand is still up there. But if we don't get a handle on the basics of this market, we're going to be in trouble in the future.
0: Rob LaRue joining us, president of the National Farmers Union. You've mentioned multiple times now that there's only four major packers in the United States. How much are they able to control the price that the consumer ends up paying, whether, you know, and control how much a rancher is able to sell the cattle for?
1: Yeah, we've seen several examples over time, and we're actually involved in a huge lawsuit right now with a number of ranchers against the big four from efforts way back in 2015-16 when the market went really crazy. And the evidence is pretty clear there. In COVID, we were getting our record low prices for our animals and our meat. And at the same time, consumers were seeing huge increases in the price of beef. And so certainly somebody's winning out there. And it's not the consumer and it's not the farmer or rancher. We know it's there in the middle. If four of the top companies in any market control more than 50% of the market, you have the opportunity for collusion and working together to fix prices. Once again, these top four control over 85%.
2: So if it's an equal spread, don't know if it is or not, that's a little more than 21% that each of these four have. How much is too much then? Where is that line? What does it look like? Is it 10%?
1: Yeah.
2: Is it 15%? Where do you find that?
1: I don't know that there is a happy medium in there, because you actually raise a really important point. It is not evenly distributed. It is much higher than 25% and over 50% in lots of regional markets. If you are Tyson's and you are in the Arkansas area, it is massively larger than 25%. If you are in certain parts of the West where JBS has most of their processing and where they get a lot of their cattle, it is a much bigger thing. And so the complication is not just getting more players in there, it's getting them in the right places. And that's why highlighting some of these more local and regional processing opportunities just here in Greenbrier County, and I know in a lot of counties around the state. There are local processors who are doing great business. We just need more of that if we're going to have a chance of folks being able to either have to sell into this monopoly market or have another opportunity to be better connected to the consumer.
0: Rob LaRue, president of the National Farmers Union. Rob, thank you for the insights today. Appreciate it.
1: Good to be with you.
0: Take a break. Come back. We'll get to some texts. We'll tell you about some football being played tonight as well. This is Talk Line from the Encove Insurance Studios.
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0: Season kicks off tonight. There are seven games on the schedule, including the SSAC Kickoff Classic presented by the Army National Guard. Cameron at Clay Battelle, a Class Single A rivalry to get the year going. We'll have coverage on the Metro News TV app tonight. If you're in the Morgantown area, you can listen on our flagship WAJR. Mitch Channel is the principal at Clay Battelle High School. He joins us on Metro News Talk Line this morning. Mitch, good morning. Are you ready for game day?
1: Good morning. Yes, we're ready to go. Looks like it's going to be a pretty night for football.
0: This is a rivalry. We were talking to Cameron's principal yesterday. For folks that don't know, the schools aren't that far apart. Two community schools who really put everything into this game.
1: Yes, indeed. They're, you know, Cameron and Clay Battelle are both you know, some of your typical small school single A public schools that are, you know, a bit off the beaten path, like pretty much every other single A school in the state. And these guys are they're pretty close, and they've got a long history with each other. Yes.
2: So what are you doing today to get fired up? Are you having the pep rally? Did you guys do an old school bonfire last night? How do you get ready to go for such a rivalry game as this?
1: Honestly, I don't think we did any of those things, but the kids are fired up. You can tell there's a buzz in the school today as kids are going through the hallways that, you know, this is a big game for them. It's a totally different team from last year, and a lot of different leadership there, and they're doing their own thing on their own different ways.
0: We're talking to Clay Battelle High School principal Mitch Channel. How's the start of the school year going in general out there in Blacksville?
1: I think we're starting out pretty well this year. The our test scores came back. Our middle school test scores are some of the best in the state for the for small schools, and out in these areas, we don't have the doctors and lawyers kids. So our scores are up there for the demographics that we have in our area. And, we had a group of teachers that went off and learned about the Ron Clark Academy this summer. Huntington Bank sent a large group of our teachers to see that, and they got a lot of really good ideas down there, and they're bringing them back in. And we've got a little bit of excitement, you know, in the academic part of what's going on in our school. And we've got our one of our teachers, Nikki Mattingly, is the she's in the final five candidates for State Teacher of the Year, and that'll be announced here in about a week or so in Charleston. And so we're looking forward to seeing if she gets that. Other than that, we had a few really old time teachers that we lost about 100 and some years worth of experience last year in our classrooms with three teachers, and we've got some new blood in those positions, and there's a nice little excitement going on at Clay Battelle this fall.
0: Hey Mitch, before we let you go here, because we're going to hit the break, if you win tonight, do you give them the day off tomorrow? Does everybody get the day off tomorrow?
1: Oh, I don't think so, but we might have some activities to let them kick back and relax and take that win in.
0: I tried. I had to try for him, Mitch.
1: Oh, and Coach LePoe's not much for giving too many days off. So he'll be back to work on Friday, I'm sure.
0: It's because he learned from Ryan Wilson, that's why.
1: That's right.
0: High school football kicks off tonight. The SSAC Kickoff Classic presented by the Army National Guard. Cameron at Clay Battelle. You can watch the game on the Metro News TV app if you're in town in Morgantown, in the Morgantown area. You can also listen on our flagship WAJR. Download the Metro News TV app now to your mobile device and smart TV. Mitch, thank you so much for the time. Good luck tonight. Enjoy it.
1: Thank you. Thank you very much.
0: Absolutely. Coming up, we'll wrap up hour number one. Hoppy will join us at 11:06. Back in a moment.
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0: 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Couple of texts here. Texter says, I'm bringing Out of Sight back. Ooh, I like that one. I'm all for it. Remember, Kiss, Our People Too, 1980. They'll find a way to get around the rules and those things their parents don't approve of. 304 Talk, 304. So now our legislators in another big pile of settlement money like they did with the FACT settlement have yet to hear what they did with the tobacco money. Oh, that's right. We put up the Ferris wheel. We need to know where the money is going, or they spend it wastefully like the $50 million for green buses that aren't even running. It's a shame. 304 Talk, 304. Gee, social media is so harmful, and we need to do something about it. Someone should check into X, Twitter, Grok, Truth Social, TikTok, and their owners. Really shady people. I wonder why Baldo AG won't sue them. Coming up, Poppy Kirchival going to join us. West Virginia Trump country. Stating the obvious. We'll be back. This is Talkline on Metro News, the voice of West Virginia.
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2: The jury may get the Clancy case today.
3: It is for you to determine, in light of all the evidence, whether the defendant had a mental disease or defect.
2: That is Judge William Sullivan instructing the jury in Massachusetts in the murder trial of Lindsey Clancy ahead of closing arguments this morning.
3: If the Commonwealth has proved to you beyond a reasonable doubt that the defendant was not suffering from a mental disease or defect at the time of the killing, the Commonwealth has satisfied its burden of proving that the defendant was criminally responsible.
2: And Clancy claims that postpartum psychosis caused her to strangle her three young children to death. After closing arguments, the judge will instruct jurors on possible verdicts, including murder and manslaughter, or not being criminally responsible. Now, if Clancy is not convicted, she could likely be committed to a psychiatric facility. Tsunami-like floods struck Nepal and Tibet, killing at least 353 people.
4: More than 1,300 people, including U.S. citizen tourists, are missing, along with religious visitors. The flooding is blamed on a collapsing glacier that sent an enormous wall of water and mud several stories high, destroying buildings and roadways running through the valleys of the Himalayas. The U.S. Embassy in Nepal says they're working to locate and assist all U.S. citizens affected.
2: Fox's Evan Brown reporting. Tropical storm Dolly forms in the Atlantic Ocean.
5: This was a disturbance that made its way off the African coast come Monday, and we're still watching its progression.
2: Fox weather meteorologist Melanie Black. Now, Dolly's name was already on the storm list for the season, so the storm's not named after the late superstar Dolly Parton. However, it is a fitting tribute to a woman who took the entertainment world by storm. 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
2: The Qatari Prime Minister is in Tehran to meet with Iranian officials today. Fox's Trey Yingst has more from Tel Aviv.
9: The visit comes as President Trump told Al Jazeera that the U.S. is achieving a very big victory, but the war will continue as long as necessary. Another report crossed of an oil tanker being hit with an unknown projectile in the Strait of Hormuz earlier this week. The IRGC warned Wednesday that the strait would not be opened until the United States accepts Iranian demands.
2: And Secretary of State Marco Rubio says the U.S. is leaning into its economic D-Day sanctions rather than attacking Iran. Serbian state TV reports that Radek Mladic, the general who oversaw the atrocities in Bosnia in the 1990s, has died at a UN prison in The Hague at age 84. UN court officials told the AP they could not immediately confirm his death. Backlash continues against Flock cameras.
10: Another weekly update on
11: the use of Flock cameras, automated license plate readers made by Flock Safety, has become a major national issue across the country and across political parties. Flock Safety branding itself as a tool to fight crime, find missing people, even recover stolen vehicles. Now dozens of municipalities are canceling or suspending the use of the cameras following reports of widespread misuse. It's also on the radar now of Missouri Republican U.S. Senator Josh Hawley, who heads the Senate Judiciary Subcommittee on Crime and Counterterrorism. He's launching an investigation into the legality of the technology. Sue Guzman, Fox News.
2: The Coast Guard says it seized more than 7,000 pounds of cocaine from a suspected smuggling boat off of Puerto Rico. And Europeans soccer's governing body, the UEFA, is preparing a criminal complaint against FIFA president Gianni Infantino in Swiss courts. That move could escalate tensions between the organization and FIFA. I'm Carmen Roberts, and this is Fox News.
12: 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In Ritchie County, the tiny community of Auburn had 15 homes on Main Street damaged or destroyed. County Commission President Randall Riggs.
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14: 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Partly sunny skies for today with an afternoon thunderstorm, high 83. Tonight, partly cloudy with a thunderstorm, low 63. Tomorrow, some sun with some thunderstorms in spots, high near 80. Saturday, mostly sunny, high 81. Sunday, sun and clouds, high 84. And then back to work on Monday, we got partly sunny skies, high 85.
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0: 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Coming up, bottom of the hour, conversation I think you're going to enjoy. TJ and I certainly found it interesting. We had an opportunity to speak to John Hope Bryant. He's an author, he's an entrepreneur, he's a businessman. He's going to be joining Brad Smith for a fireside chat down at Marshall University. We spoke to him a little bit earlier this morning. We'll bring you that conversation, talking about his new book, Capitalism for All. That'll be bottom of the hour. We got a lot of text to get to this hour as well. And TJ, we haven't even mentioned the story that sort of kind of involved us directly and indirectly. West Virginia State Supreme Court has dismissed the case against Kanawha County Circuit Judge Mary Claire Akers, stemming from her comments on this very show back in March of 2025, which ends a year-plus saga with the review of the ethics there. So, case dismissed, TJ.
15: The witch hunt is over. Free Akers worked. Look, talk about things that never should have been.
0: Oh, yeah.
15: Never should have been a complaint filed. Number one. Number two, JIC never should have went forward with it. Thankfully, the hearing board recommended it get tossed. The prosecutor that was brought in to replace the one who was disqualified said it should be tossed, and the Supreme Court did the right thing yesterday and tossed it.
0: We've got that story over at the website, WVMetroNews.com, where we also have Hoppy Kirchival's commentary today. A kid before the break, Hoppy stating the obvious. West Virginia remains Trump country, but dot, dot, dot. I'll let him finish the dot, dot, dot. Joining us is the host emeritus of the program, Hoppy Kirchival. Morning, Hop.
16: Good morning. By the way, I agree with you guys. That complaint should never have been filed, and certainly it was appropriate to be dismissed. I mean, if it had not been, it would have been wrong, and also would have a chilling effect. I mean, judges would have been fearful to say anything about anything had that stood. So, good decision. But anyway, go ahead.
0: Well, I was going to say, finish the dot, dot, dot. West Virginia is still one of three states left of Trump state. But
16: right. What? So there was some polling that said that that Trump is underwater in 47 of the 50 states. And the three states where he's not underwater, Idaho, Wyoming, and West Virginia. And in West Virginia, he's plus six. He's 6 points above water. So a couple things about that. One is that that is reflective of Trump's popularity here. He's won by 40 points in three elections in West Virginia. This is now a Republican state. So he is still very, very strong in West Virginia among Republicans. However, there is a dot, dot, dot. And that is there's some other polling that we've seen that shows that his support among independents has declined precipitously. Two out of three independents, and West Virginia has like 23-24% of all voters are independent. About two-thirds of all independent voters voted for him in the last election, but now two-thirds of independents disapprove of the job he is doing. And independents are the most fluid group, right? I mean, they're going to migrate toward one candidate or another, or they're more inclined to migrate toward one candidate or another. And they're getting hit, like everybody else, with high gas prices and high prices at the grocery store and economic challenges and everything else. And they are starting in West Virginia to drift away from Trump. However, because of the domination of the Republican Party, Trump is still very strong here, just not as strong as he was.
15: Hoppy, can one conclude that independents pay more attention, they are more involved because they watch what is happening with Trump and they react according to signals rather than those loyal Republicans? Is that the takeaway here, that the voter that is independent in West Virginia, you got to earn the vote, nothing is given?
16: Yeah, I think that's fair to say. There are, and I make up the percentage here, but there are Republicans who say, I'm going to vote for the Republican, I don't care who it is. There are Democrats who say, I'm going to vote for the Democrat, I don't care who it is. And you don't find that much, you don't find that kind of thinking among independents. So they are more fluid, they're more likely to shift, and they're a significant part of the West Virginia electorate. You know, one in four is an independent. And that has a whole range of people, right? Conservatives, liberals, people just don't want to choose a party. And you're right. I think they do pay attention and go, I'm going to choose the best candidate and think about it. Maybe, and again, generalization, maybe a little bit more than some people just say, I'm going to check the box.
0: Hoppy Kirchival joining us. You can read his commentary this morning over at the website, WVMetroNews.com. I'm sure you were, I'm sure you don't doom scroll like the kids do, Hoppy, but I'm sure you were scrolling through the social medias last night and saw the back and forth between Governor Morrissey and U.S. Senator Jim Justice over the Greenbrier. There was some not so subtle remarks from the governor. Then Senator Justice, he responds. All right, what do you make of this back and forth on the Twitter?
16: I want to make of this, no, you didn't. I mean, that's what...
15: Did we get that recorded? That's my new ringtone.
0: Yeah.
16: a couple of things out of that. First of all, that Patrick... Jim Justice has not yet decided. I'm pretty confident he's not yet decided whether he's going to run for governor. I believe, like you all have reported, that he wants to run for governor, but really hasn't decided yet. And he doesn't have to decide yet, number one. Number two, Patrick Morrissey is trying to fend off people who might think about running against him, and primarily Governor Jim Justice. I mean, Senator Jim Justice. So what do you do? What do you do is that you go on the offensive. And Patrick Morrissey, if he is nothing else, is a puncher. He will punch you in the face. And we've seen that as attorney general. We've seen that as a candidate for governor. He can raise money. He can campaign tirelessly. And he will go after his opponents. And that's what I think you're seeing here. Perhaps the strategy is, okay, Jim Justice, if you're thinking about running against me, let me just tell you how this is going to go. Or to, you know, or and to try to maybe discourage him from running for governor. And frankly, while Jim Justice has won three elections, he has not been in a campaign where his opponent was willing to kick him in the stones. And that's what you have with Patrick Morrissey, who will raise money, who will kick you in the groin, and will use his position to generate news multiple times a day. He's already sending out campaign literature. I got an email from somebody that said, I just got this. Is there an election? It says Morrissey's doing, accomplishing all these things. So this is Morrissey punching before he gets punched.
15: Let me offer a counter analysis on that.
16: Sure.
15: I hear what you're saying. I think the difference is Patrick Morrissey is not Donald Trump. And yes, he may punch. Yes, he may kick him in the stones. I just don't know how hard it is. And I don't know if it resonates with West Virginians. It was like a guilty pleasure yesterday watching it. I felt bad after I watched it, but I had to watch it. I didn't know what I should do. But it felt to me, it made me think Morrissey looked weak, especially that last response. It's kind of like the guy, the little guy trying to beat up the bully and or the larger guy. And it's just like, what's this guy doing kind of thing. It didn't feel right to me, Hoppy. Do I have the wrong read on it?
16: Well, that's your read. I just think that Morrissey does what works for him, right? And that has worked for him. And Morrissey is not going to win, or Morrissey would have more difficulty winning if his campaign was, look what I

0: I've accomplished as governor, and you like me, you know me, right? That just, I don't think he wins doing that.
1: No.
0: So he's got to bring down the other guy. Now, when you try to bring down the other guy, you bring yourself down a little bit too. But I think this is Morrissey doing what has worked for him historically, and trying to, throw justice off balance by doing this. So it is, but you're right, TJ. It is a guilty pleasure. I mean, we saw it. We couldn't look away. It's like a car wreck. You couldn't look away.
1: Yeah. Let me offer a third, and it's the same one,
0: Sure.
1: TJ, we were talking about earlier. I found the whole thing off-putting and beneath the office of both of these men. Really, you are the governor of the state of West Virginia. One of 50 people who are a governor in the United States. You're one of 100 people who are seven. Come on, guys. Really? You're going to resort to a seventh grade Twitter fight of, oh, yeah, I know you are, but what am I? I found it
0: Well,
1: all to be just off-putting.
0: I understand that too, Dave. I would just say the 1950s called, they want their politics back. I mean, for you, we wish it were otherwise. But my goodness, look at what politics are today. Everybody's disgusted by it, but that's kind of what it is, unfortunately. It is off-putting, but the desire is not. Let's say that you're so put off by it that you say, I'm done with it. I'm not going to vote. Somebody's going to vote. So
1: True.
0: somebody's going to vote. So you're trying to reach those people who are going to vote or incite animosity toward your opponent. I wish it were otherwise, but I think we get adrift based on what we saw yesterday of what this campaign would be if, in fact, they do run against each other.
1: Is it too much to read into this? Should we read into this little back and forth any more about the way justice is leaned? The fact that he responded, the fact that he took the rage bait, if you will. Is it too much to read into that, that maybe the pendulum is swinging closer toward I'm coming back to run for governor?
0: Well, I think he really wants to come back and run. Look, the U.S. Senate, it's an honor to serve in the United States Senate. And Senator Justice has said that. He's told me that. He's told you guys. It's an absolute honor. But if you have been governor of a state for 2 terms, going to the U.S. Senate is kind of like when those of us go to the gym in January. At first, it seems like a really good idea and we're all excited. Then after a while, like, oh, this is a drag. So in the Senate, Justice is one of 100. And it is an honor, but what's he there for from a national perspective? He's there to vote and hold the seat. That's what he's there for. Not much more from a national perspective. I have to take care of the state and respond to state needs, et cetera, et cetera. So governors are frequently, look at Joe Manchin, frustrated by being in the Senate. When you're a governor in West Virginia, it's great, man. State police take you around. You got 2 phones going. You're calling people, fix this, do that, fire this person, hire that person. You're in charge. When you're one of 100 first-term senator in Washington, you're a vote.
2: It's fair. Let's bring it back to Trump. We were talking about Trump in your commentary. What happens if justice gets in? And he and Trump are buds. You talk about the power of Trump in West Virginia. What happens in a gubernatorial race if Donald Trump says, West Virginia, back my buddy Big Jim?
0: It helps tremendously on a couple levels. One is that, I mean, Trump has been a supportive of Big Jim, right? They're buds. You would think that he would back him again. And as I said in the commentary, that Trump has lost support among independents in West Virginia. Of course, Democrats were never with him. But who votes in the Republican primary? Republicans, right? Not independents. And so it would help him. A Trump endorsement, Trump support, a Trump visit would help him with those, hardcore Republicans in West Virginia. Now, it would help, but it would also help justice if the primary opened again for independents. That would help him some.
2: Well, Club for Growth said they're going to put money back in, Hoppy. They told me this week they've already spent $13 million in the first go around, and they're not shy about their wallet in this one for anybody that would challenge Patrick Morrissey. Do you think that kind of statement chills Jim Justice?
0: Well, I don't know if it chills him, but you got to think about it. right? I mean, you have to think, you if Justice is sitting down with people who are candid with him and not sycophants and talking about the election, they're going to tell him, look, the polls, we'll show you polling that shows that today you're more popular than Morrissey, you know, whatever the numbers are. You are more popular. You've been elected. You can win again. But know this, you're going to take some punches. There's going to be money spent against you, and there are going to be a lot of things said about you. So you got to think long and hard about whether you want to go through that. Although today he starts out ahead in that race.
1: Hoppy Kirchival, we call him the host emeritus. You can read his commentary over at WVMetroNews.com. Although, if you're watching on the Metro News TV app, Hop, you missed the memo about green shirts today, apparently. So,
0: oh, I'm sorry.
1: Yeah. What up, man? I mean, come on. Do you even own a green shirt, Hoppy?
0: I'm not sure. I don't think I do. I don't think I do.
1: Wow.
0: But I have no animosity toward Marshall University.
2: I don't want to be in this. The colorblind guy doesn't even know what color his own shirt is. I don't want to be in. Is it green? Okay, fine. But I don't want to be in.
0: And Brad Smith is a gift to this state.
1: Oh,
0: not only to Marshall University, but Brad Smith is a gift to this state.
1: Hoppy, so, always appreciate it, buddy.
0: As is Gibby.
1: Heck yeah. Hey, we're at Penn State. What, next week? Ooh, we'll talk about
0: that. Open with
1: later.
0: Penn State?
1: Yeah, at Penn State.
0: Oh, jeez.
1: Hey.
0: Get in touch with who did that schedule. I can tell you, as a West Virginia fan who's opened against Penn State, that's a bad deal.
1: Yeah,
0: don't take that deal.
1: We're getting paid, Hoppy. We're getting paid.
0: Yeah,
1: buddy.
0: Okay.
1: Hey, appreciate it, as always.
0: My pleasure.
1: Coming back, we'll get some of your text phone calls as well. This is Talk Line from the Incova Insurance Studios.
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2: Let's get to the phones, 800-765-TALK, 800-765-8255. That's the phone number. Let's go to Charleston. Hey, Bob. What do you got this morning, Bob?
3: When liberal commentators like Hoppy always try to make Trump look bad, they always mention the high cost of food. To be fair, when they mention the high cost of food, they should mention that most of the increase in food prices happened when inflation was 8.5% under Biden. Thank you.
2: Bob, you're welcome. Let me move quickly to Donnie in Tucker County. Hey, Donnie.
4: Hey, Dave. How's it going, man?
2: Great, Donnie. What you got?
4: All right. The imported beef, I have a little concern about that, and I would like your input and TJ's input on that. I mean, I'm sitting here thinking that there is an overseas worker just dumping a burger in a cargo ship, you know, in the cargo hold. Is that cargo ship sanitized, and is it going to be refrigerated, or does the guy dumping it in with the excavator just beep the horn and tell the captain, yeah, mule, and get this to America?
2: Well, I don't know about all that, Donnie. I will tell you this, though. There are certainly higher standards for how the cattle are raised and how that beef is processed, what they're fed in the U.S. versus in other countries. That there are certainly higher standards here than, say, Mexico or somewhere else wherever you might import beef from.
4: Yes, sir.
2: Yeah.
4: Yep. And the water. Well, when I was overseas, they told me, do not eat the food and do not drink the water. I was just wondering about, you know, should I buy beef or burger, or should I just pass by that?
2: Well, you know, if you trust the cows on television, they say eat more chicken, Donnie. So you might want to try that.
5: Donnie, I'll tell you this. How are you going to short sell 25%? How are you going to beat your competitor on price by 25%? I'll tell you how. You either short sell for a while to gain the market, or you're not doing what the other guy does. I mean, you got to make it up somehow. 25%, that's huge. So how are they making it up? That's the question.
4: Yep. I'm just making sure that it's safe. I don't know if I'll buy beef for a while, but I'll check it out.
2: Donna, you're up there in Tucker County. There's surely somebody raising some cattle. You can buy your beef in Tucker County somewhere, can't you?
4: Yes, sir.
2: All right.
4: John Hunter down the road right here. I can give him $500, and he'll give me a cow. He's got like 50 of them.
2: There you go, Donnie. There's the answer to your problems, Donnie, right there. All right, buddy. All right. Hey, Donnie, appreciate it, as always.
4: Have a good day.
2: All right, you too. 304-TALK, 304 is the text line. 800-765-TALK, the phone number. Let me get to a couple of texts here. The social media fight between Senator Justice and Governor Morrissey is an embarrassment. Have a proper debate on TV. Or radio, I'll throw that in there, instead of adding to the silly season.
5: That would be great.
2: Dave and TJ, I wonder where the state would be ranked in being business-friendly if Amendment 2 would have passed. No personal property tax, no business inventory tax, asks the texter.
5: Higher than we are now.
2: All right, more text coming up, 304-TALK, 304. We got a conversation. TJ and I had an opportunity to speak with an entrepreneur, businessman, and author. We will bring you that conversation coming up on the other side of the news break. Many more texts as well. 304-TALK, 304. That's the text line. Give us a call. 800-765-TALK's the phone number. This is Talk Line on Metro News, the voice of West Virginia. It's 1130. Let's get a news update from the Metro News Radio Network. 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

News. I'm Chris Lawrence. A war of words between Republican Governor Patrick Morrisey and Republican Senator Jim Justice as the two exchanged barbs on social media Thursday. At the center of their spat was the historic Greenbrier Hotel. Justice recently entered an agreement that gave 51% of the controlling interest of the hotel to a New York investment firm. Governor Morrisey posted he hoped that the change would bring financial stability. Justice fired back, saying Morrisey's eager to

0: A dispute between neighbors in Nicholas County leaves one dead and one in jail. State police say 31-year-old Ross Adkins Jr. and 44-year-old Nathan Facemeyer got into it on Wednesday evening, and it led to gunfire. Facemeyer is now dead. Adkins is jailed with killing him. Mason County seeing major growth from Nucor Steel and the Monarch Compute campus, so Marshall Health Network Rivers moved to cut the ribbon on a 12,000-square-foot emergency room. ER Dr. Anthony Kitchen says they'll need it.
1: I think this is going to answer a need that is certainly coming quickly. We expect thousands of more people to live here.
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0: West Virginia State University President Eric Cage says the life and legacy of Katherine Johnson is an inspiration to students on campus.
5: It tells us that it doesn't matter where your journey begins, but it matters whether or not you're willing to put in the work in order to achieve your aspirations, whatever they may be.
0: He was speaking at the annual Katherine Johnson Day celebration on campus Wednesday. Recipients of the Katherine Johnson scholarships were also on hand for that ceremony and institute. From the Metro News Anchor Desk, I'm Chris Lawrence.

0: More of your text at 304-TALK, 304. 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Earlier this morning, TJ and I took some time and spoke to a philanthropist. He's an entrepreneur, businessman. He's a best-selling author. His name is John Hope Bryant. He's the founder, chairman, and chief executive officer for Operation Hope, America's first nonprofit social investment banking organization, now operating in 68 U.S. communities. He has a new book out. It's called Capitalism for All, and he will be joining Marshall University President Brad Smith for one of Brad's fireside chats. We talked about capitalism. We talked about economic empowerment. We talked about AI, and it took a while. We'll bring you a portion of that conversation. We'll have the entire conversation posted for you over at the Metro News TV app. Again, we got an opportunity to speak to author, businessman, philanthropist John Hope Bryant earlier this morning. Among politicians about capitalism, socialism is gaining traction in certain factions across the country. But is the system the problem? Is the system broken? Or is it our knowledge and participation in the system?
1: Neither. It's leadership. Look, the Bible suggests that money's not evil. It's the love of money that's evil. Capitalism's not bad. Bad capitalism is bad. So good capitalism is where I benefit and you benefit more. I combed my hair this morning. I took a shave. These are all inventions of entrepreneurship. I took a shower. That's an invention of entrepreneurship. That didn't come from the government. That was some entrepreneur. Everything you used this morning to get ready was the invention of an entrepreneur and the insertion of that into a market economy. And capitalism is private enterprise or private ownership of that thing, which gives personal benefit and

0: agency for somebody to want to do it. And if you pay it forward, like Brad Smith and his wife are doing, where they went out, made wealth, came back to West Virginia, and are reinvesting it. Rockefeller did that. A lot, I mean, we can go down the list of most institutions of higher learning named after someone. That someone was able to endow it financially because they went and made some money. Or put another way, even if you want to distribute money like a socialist, you first have to collect it like a capitalist. So it doesn't matter. People don't understand the system. So now this is the second part of your question, is you have intention and leadership. And then you have understanding, because it's what we don't know that we don't know, but we think we know. So there's no, you have communism, socialism, and capitalism. Now, there are other systems, but let's just make it simple for the moment. Even the biggest communist countries, China and Russia, have selective capitalism. Now, I'm not an advocate for either of those countries, but it's instructive that they gave up on their own system and have literally chosen ours. And China can't win in a fair fight. They can only win if we shoot ourselves in the foot, which we are, by the way, as a country, successfully doing. Everybody seems to want to be an American, but Americans. They realize that they can't win in a fair market economy. They can steal our ideas, they can steal our patents, they can take what we've done, copy it, replicate it, and then promote misinformation here, use our freedom against us, use our freedom and our self-expression, plus our ignorance against us, plus our depression sometimes and our frustrations using freedom against us, to then create dissension versus conversation. Because you can't grow without constructive friction, but what we have now is destructive friction. So now, the Bible says also, you know, a house divided cannot stand. Mm-hmm. Well, that's just common sense to me. And all this goes back to leadership intention. Now, once you have leadership aligned, and attention is, we all have to come grow together. Diversity is a business strength. Nothing. It's not moral. It's a business strength, right? Diversity is growth, actually, economic growth. I can get into that mathematically. Then you say, okay, who understands this system? There is a problem, because I think financial literacy is a civil rights issue of this generation. And mind you, I didn't say a black civil right or a Latino or Asian civil right. There are more poor whites in America than poor anybody else. Little known fact. Middle-class people have got too much month at the end of their money today. And people listening to this are saying amen to themselves in their car as they're hearing me say that about middle class. So where people are dying and struggling in privacy, they're frustrated. They feel like they're howling into the distance. No one's listening to them. And so when we need to teach these systems, now it's coming back around to your question, financial literacy, then how does capitalism work? I'll say this one last thing. I'll shut up. People say, oh, I hate rich people. My response, no, you don't. You hate rich people until you become rich. What you hate is a game system that no matter how hard you work, you can't seem to get ahead. And then you see some half-wit on TV who's half as intelligent and half as hardworking as you are, who's got $500 million, and you say, you throw your hands up. You say, the system must be rigged. Let's unrig the system. That's what I'm here for. Let's unrig the system, teach people how this system works, and let's improve capitalism and free enterprise, not destroy it. We have a beautiful America for all our problems. And my second great-grandfather was a slave, and grandmother, for all of our problems. He served Abraham Lincoln in the Civil War. For all of our problems, it's the greatest country in the world.
1: Amen. Amen. Well said. I do want to talk about financial literacy, and I want to talk about the traps that people fall into if they are financially illiterate. It seems to me, John, that we don't do enough in our education system. We don't start early enough in teaching our children about financial literacy. And as a result, oftentimes they make poor decisions right out of the bat. They get too far, too deep into debt. They are saddled and they can't get out. And so this other side that you talk about, getting to this place.

0: place of success seems unachievable because we've dug ourselves a hole. Sometimes we fall into it and it seems hard to get out of it. Talk about that and greater financial literacy as a precursor to people finding freedom, understanding the system, starting to look at things through an economic and not a political lens, which I think, by the way, we would be better for if we did.
1: Yeah, the color's not black or white, racial, or red or blue, political. The color is green, economic. And by the way, it's always been green. We don't have time on your show to unpack all of American history, but that I've documented it in my book, Capitalism for All, and people can come to Marshall University, go to a library, or go on your phone and ask AI that question of where did capitalism come from, where did our problems come from, where did growth come from? Most rich people started out poor. And so, I mean, the story of Sam Walton, I mean, he didn't even hit until he was in his mid 50s, and he failed his first time out. He was gamed by his landlord who stole his business idea. And he ended up in Bentonville, Arkansas by accident because the first place failed. And he started the store and he wanted to put Walton Mart on the wall, but he couldn't afford all the letters. So he called it Walmart. and so he fell forward. If you don't quit, you can't fail. So what I'd say is, just because you don't, you can make a mistake and not be one. I grew up in these poor zip codes and poor neighborhoods, but I never gave up. And anybody listening to this, whether you're a child, whether you have children, or whether you're the adult, there's no shame in making a mistake. We all do that.
0: That's how you learn.
1: That's how you learn. That's right. And so a saint is a sinner that got up. You know, and I'm looking at the credit scores here in one of your cities. I've got a 616 credit score in Huntington, West Virginia. I got a 707 credit score. And I don't think it's pronounced Hurricane. That's an interesting name.
0: Hurricane,
1: West Virginia. That's 27 miles away. Not a state away. Not three counties away. 27 miles away. You got life expectancy rate of 69 years in Huntington versus 84 years in Hurricane. I'll get this right. Well, that's financial literacy. That is the power of, it's not a credit score. The credit score is not, it's a trending indicator, is what I'm saying, of hope, well-being, belief, faith, confidence, because whether you believe you can or you believe you can't, you're right. You've got a home ownership rate that's in the teens in Huntington, 16% versus 80% in the zip code next door. That's wealth creation. That's financial literacy. By the way, it's the difference between access to capital cheaply or nosebleed access to capital in a place like Huntington. And so if you get the average credit score up, all the problems begin to go away. Opportunity rises. The sun comes up in the morning. These are things you can solve yourself. I can't solve racism. I can't solve political stupidity. But I can solve my credit score, right? I can change that. That's what my team at Operation Hope is doing. That's what we're working with Brad and his wife about here at Marshall University around our Operation Hope work. And so I like this because it's a problem that has a beginning, a middle, and an end. And it's resolvable. And you're right. We're not teaching financial literacy in our schools, in our households. One of the reasons I'm so optimistic about this, it's not like we talked, given folks the memo on financial literacy and we screwed it up. They never got the memo.
2: That is John Hope Bryant, again, entrepreneur, businessman. He is the CEO of Operation Hope, and he is the author of Capitalism for All. He'll be joining Marshall University President Brad Smith for one of Brad's fireside chats. In fact, he is in Huntington today. We'll take a break, come back. Oh, by the way, if you want to see the extended interview, because we went long, way too long for one segment on this program, we'll have the video posted for you at WVMetroNews.com, up on the Metro News TV app, and on our YouTube page. 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
2: 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All right, let's get to some text. 304-TALK, 304. Guys, the answer to the beef crisis is venison. Deer season opens September 26th, and there is very liberal limits in West Virginia. That there are. Just add a little cream cheese to your venison burger. You can't tell the difference. Actually, it's not as greasy. Much healthier for you than beef, says the texter. I agree. Never tried the cream cheese, though. I will try that. Venison's so lean, it's hard to keep the burgers together when you're using the... You need some fat. Cream cheese. That might be the best suggestion I've heard all day. Guys, somewhat on decisions related to the 2028 election. What are the chances that Morrissey challenges justice for the Senate in 2030? Ooh, well, you're playing 4D chess today. You know what? Boy, you're an election ahead of me. I'll just say this. It would not surprise me, and I think Patrick Morrissey has made it clear that is a seat he would like to run for. He has run for it in the past. Could I see that happening if everything were to play out? Yeah, sure. I could see that happening.

0: I don't know. I'm just saying I could see it happening. Any thoughts? You want to go jump election? What do you think about 2032, TJ?
1: I got to get past 2028. I think Justice will probably run. I agree with Hobby. I don't think he's made up
0: for governor
1: yet. For governor. Okay. But I think he's leaning toward that. So if he runs for governor, I guess it all kind of becomes moot. Do I think if Morrissey lost, would he jump into the next? Absolutely. What's it like to be a loser and then run? That's a tough road to hoe. We'll see.
0: 304 talk 304. Buy local beef. I believe around 15 years ago, they, Congress, removed the country of origin label. Government doing what they do best, screw stuff up, says the texter. What in the entire history of Patrick Morrissey makes you think he's got the moral compass, the self-restraint, or the strategic vision of someone you'd expect to be above the petty back and forth? He's a New Jersey lawyer and exactly who I'd expect to start a petulant online slap fight when feeling like he's not getting enough attention. I felt like Hoppy called me old, by the way, when he said 1950s called. I'm the youngest one in that conversation. He's like, hey, old guy.
1: Look, I should have been born way back in the day, too. I missed my era, there's no doubt. I think the texter's point holds some validity, though, because what if this actually happens, if we get into this election, we get past this petty bickering about the Greenbrier, part of this election will be one person saying, I'm a West Virginian, and saying the other person is not. And so these kinds of examples that are put out there into social media can come back to haunt you. And the governor has been quite vocal on social media, not with Mr. Justice as much as he has constituents. And I don't know if the governor's been doing this. I don't know if he has someone that runs his social media. But be careful what you write on the internet, for it is written in ink, not pencil. And it can come back to haunt you.
0: You gentlemen have to be aware of the fact that when you talk about Morrissey and Justice having a seventh grade Twitter fight, all they are doing is following the lead of the Republican Party. All that Trump does is like second and third grade social media fights. Got to take a break. More of your text. We'll wrap things up for a Thursday. 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
4: Guess whichever job comes open first. Dave and TJ, I would vote again for Senator Justice versus Governor Morrissey. Also, President Trump will always be most popular in West Virginia because West Virginia citizens have common sense, says the texter. Boy, this is a long one, but it's about property taxes. Another day, we'll get into it, I promise. 304-TALK-304. I, for one, am not blaming idiotic MAGA policy on China. That's a cop-out. MAGA needs to take responsibility for effing it up, says the texter. Let me see. I've kind of been skipping around here. I'm trying to see the ones. That one doesn't seem to have anything to do with anything. 304-TALK-304. West Virginia is Trump country. And yet your network does everything you can to bash him. What will Hoppy talk about after Trump is out of office? Where was Hoppy's hatred of Biden? Inflation and high prices were an issue under Biden as well. Both sides are horrible and should get the same amount of heat, says the texter. I believe Trump's good poll numbers in West Virginia are more indicative of the lack of a viable alternative more than a tremendous love of Trump and his policies. That's an interesting thought. Let me see. Current economic policy, tariffs, etc., is the invisible hand of the president, DJT. Oops, economist Adam Smith used that term to describe incentives that free markets create. Obama is the administration that ended country of origin labeling, says the texter. Yes, I've been trying to figure out for years what a monopoly is anymore. It's a board game that takes hours to play. Have you ever played that game? Have you ever played Monopoly? But play Monopoly, and it ends up taking 3 or 4 hours to complete if you really get into it?
5: Depends on who you're playing with. If you play with my son, he's a shark. He's got you in an hour.
4: Really?
5: We have been playing it a lot in the Meadows household. He likes it, by the way. Imagine that.
4: My son
5: likes Monopoly. Imagine. Chip off the old block. I'll tell you what. This, if I were Justice, though, and I were going to run, I'd get the Trump endorsement right when I announce game, set, match, over.
4: Would that be a determining factor?
5: Oh, I think it'd have a huge factor in
4: Virginia. I mean, if you're Jim Justice making that decision, would you go and say, hey, I'm going to go back home and run for governor only if I've got you?
5: No, it's not a determining factor. Okay. I really don't think he cares about Club for Growth either. I mean, he took him on before with Alex Mooney and beat him.
4: Yes, he did. Come on back tomorrow, Starwalt and Steam Release. This is Talk Line on Metro News, the voice of West Virginia.
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6: Their final pitch to the jury. I'm Lisa Brady, Fox News. Prosecutors in Massachusetts arguing Lindsay Clancy knew right from wrong and was not suffering postpartum psychosis when her 3 young children were killed or during mental health treatment for several months leading up to the killings.
7: None of them saw any signs of psychosis ever. So they're all wrong. All these different doctors at all these different practices, they're all collectively together wrong. That doesn't make sense.
6: Plymouth County Assistant DA Jennifer Sprague says Clancy's actions the day of the killings show control and planning, including sending her husband out to run errands and searching online how much time that would take. The defense argues Clancy, who tried to kill herself, was suffering from psychosis and was over-medicated. She's pleaded not guilty by reason of insanity. Moments ago, the judge just giving the jury instructions emphasizing a guilty verdict must go beyond probability to no reasonable doubt. President Trump heads

0: to Texas today to raise money in a critical midterm Senate race.
1: The Lone Star State has emerged as a Senate battleground, with Democrat James Tallarico leading Republican Attorney General Ken Paxton in some polls.
2: Republicans are going to win Texas, let me tell you.
1: White House Press Secretary Karoline Leavitt says President Trump is hosting a fundraiser in Houston tonight for the RNC to continue a cash advantage over Democrats.
2: I also know he's going to be out there traversing the country, meeting with everyday Americans, and campaigning on behalf of the great Republican candidates across the board.
1: Recent polling also shows a tighter than expected governor's race in Texas.
0: Fox's Jared Halpern at the White House. Rescue teams and military helicopters searching for hundreds of people still missing, including more than 60 Americans after deadly flooding along the Nepal-China border. More than 350 people are known dead. 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
0: A new tropical storm, Dolly, is now churning in the Atlantic.
6: The cyclone is still far out to sea, and while no watches or warnings are posted, the National Hurricane Center is advising people in the Leeward Islands to monitor the storm's progression. The storm could reach the islands and get close to Puerto Rico this weekend, bringing heavy rain. The storm's name of Dolly is getting some attention due to the recent passing of Dolly Parton. Those storm names are decided upon in advance as part of a predetermined list rotating every 6 years. In Miami, Eben Brown, Fox News.
0: Voice actor Peter Cullen has died, known for a variety of roles.
7: I am Optimus Prime, and I send this message to any surviving Autobots taking refuge among the stars.
0: Including Transformers and the voice of Eeyore from Disney's Winnie the Pooh franchise. His agent says Cullen died peacefully at home in L.A. He was 85. The head of NASA offering support for a possible out-of-this-world solution to the data center controversy.
8: NASA Administrator Jared Isaacman thinking outside the earthly box, backing a simple solution to environmental impact, telling NextStar, let's take our data centers, put them in Earth orbit, take advantage of that free fusion reactor that's out there for us, and use that to ensure we win the space race and the AI race too. Solar energy being the free fusion reactor, answering the requirement for huge electric consumption. He notes that space data centers would need solar panels the size of several football fields and doesn't address construction logistics, but he calls it a fantastic solution, citing consensus with Elon Musk and others in the space industry. Therese Crowley, Fox News.
0: Stocks are higher. Right now, the Dow is up 152 points. The S&P and the NASDAQ also in the green. The NASDAQ's up more than 300. Oil prices are slightly higher. They're still over $82 a barrel. I'm Lisa Brady, Fox News.
9: 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They were not the only place beaten down by the weather. In Ritchie County, the tiny community of Auburn had 15 homes on Main Street damaged or destroyed. County Commission President Randall Riggs.
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12: 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Partly sunny skies for today with an afternoon thunderstorm, high 83. Tonight, partly cloudy with a thunderstorm, low 63. Tomorrow, some sun with some thunderstorms and spots, high near 80. Saturday, mostly sunny, high 81. Sunday, sun and clouds, high 84. And then back to work on Monday, we got partly sunny skies, high 85.
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13: Hi, everyone. Welcome to the show. It's Thursday, August 27th, 2026. I'm 13 News and Tonight Live anchor Amanda Barron alongside Dave Allen. Jeff Jenkins is standing by with today's top headlines, and Hoppy will join us with commentary coming up in just a little bit. On the program today, we're going to talk with political analyst and pollster Mark Blankenship about the tweets. Dave, the tweets have been, the posts, whatever they are, they've been entertaining between Governor Morrissey and Senator Justice.
14: And the memes, too.
13: Yeah, there's been a lot of that going on. If only this had happened before the explosion of AI, you know, we could have just stuck with the words. Anyways, this sale of the Greenbrier and the casino drama, the two are going back and forth. It's something to watch, but is it that big of a deal in the grand scheme of things? We're going to talk with Mark Blankenship about that coming up in just a little bit. Also on the program today, we're going to head to your stomping grounds, Logan. That is where, Dave's stomping grounds, I should say. That is where there's a very special honor tonight for some championship teams that will never be forgotten.
14: Yeah, this goes back to the days when the schools were still segregated in West Virginia. And Aracoma High School won a couple of state championships down there. So what they're going to do, we'll talk to the principal, Zach Anderson, about that. What they're going to do is prior to the Logan Mann game tonight or sometime around the game, they're going to actually hang banners at the football stadium. Recognizing those championship teams of Aracoma High School. So looking forward to that. It's a big game down there tonight.
13: It is a big game, and it's just the start of the football season in West Virginia, and that's just
14: even bigger.
13: You can feel it in the air. It's hot and humid, and just like it should be for the start of football season after those beautiful days we've had over the last week or so. Lindsay Funk is going to join us from the Department of Tourism. We're going to talk all about fall and all the things that they're planning to make sure you can get out and explore wild and wonderful, and hopefully maybe share with a friend from out of state so they can come and enjoy the beauty that is West Virginia as well. Let's check in on the day's top headlines. Jeff is here. Good afternoon.
15: What's going on?
13: Hey, you know.
15: That's what I'm going to tell you, I guess, right?
13: Please, you tell me what's going on, Jeff. I have a hunch, but I'll let you tell us.
15: Yeah, we got a couple of things at WVMetroNews.com. The lead story is, the back and forth, between Senator Justice and Governor Morrissey, and it basically... we talked about on this show, it basically happening as this show started yesterday, about the Lottery Commission approving the financial deal for the Greenbrier when it comes to the casino at the Greenbrier. The Lottery Commission had to sign off on that new financial deal that happened a couple of weeks ago now, that Kennedy Lewis, the financing firm, 51% control of the Greenbrier now, the Justice family. Now they may minority owners of the Greenbrier, five-person board running the Greenbrier, and the justices have two seats. Kennedy Lewis has three seats. But the Lottery Commission signed off on that, so the casino at the Greenbrier will operate under the new holding company. So as we are talking about that, and Governor Morrissey was quick to put out a release, his second release in connection with this Kennedy Lewis deal, in which... Again, he said, we look forward to Kennedy Lewis and
13: restoring some of its greatness.
15: Senator Justice obviously took issue to that, to some of those comments. And so he fired off something on X late yesterday and said, Patrick, I've put people to work. I've signed paychecks. We saved the Greenbrier. You just take a paycheck, basically. And then Patrick Morrissey, who is known to, get on X at night on not his governor account, but his regular Patrick Morrissey account. He's got two accounts. Fired back at the senator and, basically said, you can't blame anyone but yourself for mismanaging the Greenbrier.

0: And so that's kind of.
1: And it's just interesting. They're in the same party. They're, you know, previous governor, current governor, U.S. senator.
0: Yeah. Will the U.S. senator run for governor? You know, right. All that intrigue.
1: And then there's just this overall feeling, and please chime in, but I feel like everyone believes they have a stake in the Greenbrier. Like, all West Virginians are like, that's our crown jewel. We don't own it. I'm just saying. I think that there's like a sense of pride that goes along with the Greenbrier. It's a beautiful place. People like it. It's like, that's in my state. We can go there. We can drive there anytime we want. I don't know. I think people.
0: But most people probably haven't gone there.
1: Right. Most people. But I think, it's like the crown jewel. And I think.
0: Yeah, we're proud of it. West Virginians are proud of things. Yeah. Sure, you're proud of things. But, you know, this goes beyond the Greenbrier, probably. You know, and it goes back to other things. And, you know, we have two of the highest ranking public officials in the state, you know, minus the senior senator, Shelley Moore Capito. I'm sure she appreciates me saying that, but you know, they are the two highest ranking public officials, and you know, getting into a spat on X is of interest, and it's created a lot of, you know, generated a lot of talk. And Brad's got a story, and Brad also shares the memes on there, and that went about. You got the two fighting in front of a Dollar General store. You've got, you know, a couple other things happening. So anyway, we'll continue to follow that. You can read Brad's story at WVMetroNews.com. Other news of the day.
1: Sorry, the Dollar General one just cracking me up.
2: Well, you know, there's two versions of that. There's one with Baby Dog on Patrick Morrissey's leg.
1: That's not fair. Baby Dog's not involved.
2: Well, no, but, you know, there's still.
1: Well, then Rhodey will be involved, too.
0: Don't bring her into this.
2: Here is one of the things, I mean, to be honest.
1: What, the other dog?
2: the interesting thing about
0: Morrissey
2: seeing
0: all has the, two. Patrick Morrissey has two dogs,
1: I'm
0: right?
1: I'm just saying, yeah, he does.
0: Rhodey, what's the other one's name?
1: I can't.
0: Okay, sorry. Go ahead.
2: The interesting thing about all this to me is, if nothing else, this shows that a lot of people don't know the difference between AI and real. Because I saw a lot of it being posted, people going, that's not really Jim Justice. That's not really Patrick Morrissey. And he's like, no, it's a joke. It's not some. That's what I took away from the whole thing, is a number of people that don't know the difference between and can't differentiate AI.
1: That just makes me sad.
2: It makes me, well, yeah, me too.
0: Well, we'll see. We'll see what happens. Because, you know, and Hoppy made some good points. Dave and TJ made some good points on Talkline earlier today. You know, I think probably fair to say, you know, that Senator Justice, you know, if you remember Joe Manchin when he went to the Senate, he didn't like the Senate. And he said it many times. He didn't like it. But Joe Manchin ended up not coming back here because what happened in the Senate? He became the key swing vote. He became, like, everybody wanted his vote. He became really key in the Senate. And, you know, if he would have remained kind of, I mean, they're different people, obviously. But if he would have remained, you know, more in the background, that type of thing, not that he wouldn't have been effective, but he may have very well come back here and run for governor because he loved being governor. And so, and I think Jim Justice liked being governor.
1: Oh, yes. Yeah, no doubt about it. Exactly. I think it's a job where you can affect change. You can see that you can see change happen. When
2: a lot
1: you're in
2: more
1: the Senate,
2: so.
1: You're, you know, and I don't mean this in any kind of a disrespectful way, but you're a small fish in a big pond when you're used to being, you know.
0: Unless you hang with it and you get up in leadership like Senator Capito or like former Senator Byrd.
1: Correct. It takes a minute.
0: Yeah, it takes a while to do that. It's a long game. So, and things have to fall. Things have to fall, you know, different ways. And they have, you know, have for Senator Capito. So, anyway, we'll watch that. Other news is Cass Close, the fired Kanawha County Sheriff's Deputy, charged now in federal court with allegedly violating the civil rights of a female inmate when in regards to sexual abuse with, you know, the allegations are he forced her to have sex in the Kanawha County Judicial Building last year. He was in court today, last hour, for an arraignment in federal court on his charges. Quick arraignment. Federal Magistrate Judge Dwayne Tinsley, our Daniel Woods was there. We'll have a story coming up. Really, you know, these are pretty boilerplate type hearings. He pled not guilty. His trial was set for early October, similar to Elliot Pritt, actually. You know, things that happened there. This, you know, charges are different, but similar.
1: It's fast.
0: As far as the process goes today. So we have a story there. Also, at the website, terrible fatal crash in Marion County in Farmington, double fatal, two women killed.
1: Horrible.
0: About 6 o'clock on Wednesday evening. Names have been released now. We've got that. We've got a murder case in Nicholas County. Looks like neighbors fighting, and a man is charged with shooting and killing another man. This happened in the Holcomb area, generally Richwood. Mm-hmm. So that story also. And also, we just posted a story. This is from Mike Nolting. He talked to the folks down in Buchanan today, and they are forming a long-term recovery committee. And this is kind of what happens in these places that are really hit hard with floods. We saw that following the 2016 flood. FEMA urges you to, you know, deal with, because these are long-term recovery issues. You know, we have flooding like this. And so Buchanan is on its way to forming a long-term flood recovery committee that will, you know, because, you know, we move on, you know, right. News people and other people's their lives move on. But the flood, the damage from the flood remains and the impact from the flood remains. So we've got that story also at the website, WVMetroNews.com. Oh, and today, yeah. And you guys interviewed Clayton Birch a couple of weeks ago, mm-hmm. last week, I think, the superintendent of the Western Schools for the Deaf and Blind. Mm-hmm. They had their dedication ceremony this morning to the new administration building. I've got a story that I'm working on. I'll get posted. So some great photos from up there that they've been able to forward me in the dedication today of that building, because it was February 2022 on a Saturday morning that the old administration building went up in flames there in Romney.
1: Such a beautiful building, too. Yeah. So much history.
0: History. And so this new building is focused on history. Clayton Burt's, you know, there are 8 kiosks inside the building that point to the history of the school that I think it was, what, 1880, I think is when the school started.
1: Yeah,
0: 1880 mm-hmm. there in Romney. Mm-hmm. So we'll have a story about that also. And the students, the high school students, had a big part in that today.
1: So nice.
0: Yep.
1: So mm-hmm. important. And we know that they have their football player who's out on the field this year, deaf yeah. and blind. And doing great things under yeah. the Friday Night Lights.
0: Yeah, and just one other note, an event is happening this hour, and we're there. Jack Carlson is there, WVU Medicine, Thomas Hospitals in South Charleston. South Charleston opens play tonight. So officials with WVU Medicine, Thomas Hospitals, the Rockefeller Neuroscience Institute, Rydell, and some others are there dedicating or giving 50 helmets to South Charleston High School. These newer type helmets that are to guard against concussions, mm-hmm. and they'll be used this season. We're having a little ceremony at the high school right now. So we're there. We'll have a little story on that coming up too.
1: Speaking just on that hospital front, Thomas Hospital last night lit up in pink for Dolly Parton as a part of honoring and remembering her life. And I know you have a story posted about all the Imagination Library.
0: Yeah,
1: goodness, it's on the website right now.
0: Yeah, from your interviews, Jack did a story, worked in little Kathy Mattea in there.
1: Oh, I love that. Yeah, it's a good read if you didn't get to hear any of those interviews or you didn't get to hear the Kathy Mattea interview. It's a great read. And I suggest heading on over there.
0: We appreciate that.
2: Hey, Jeff, off the text line, somebody said, as Jeff was talking about the meme, I came around a bend on Route 7 and passed a Dollar General. So you spoke it into existence.
1: But were those two men there? That is the question. There's always a Dollar General.
2: Everywhere.
0: And were they sumo wrestling? I saw that, too.
1: Oh, Lordy. Lordy B. All right. Hoppy's back with commentary. Stay with us, everyone.
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14: Welcome back to Metro News Midday. Coming up in just a little bit, we're going to talk with the Department of Tourism, because while it feels like summer again in many parts of the state, we've enjoyed that fall-like feeling. We know what is around the corner. Beautiful scenes of leaves and everything fall-related. Lindsay Funk is going to join us to discuss what you can enjoy and your family can enjoy this season. All right, on this Thursday, it's time for commentary. Hoppy joins us now. Hoppy, I'm always glad when you're here, but like I'm extra glad that on the day that Senator Justice and Governor Morrissey are trading barbs that you're here. Oh, so we'll talk about it all.
15: It's a slap fight, right?
14: Yeah. Wow. Wow. Did you get out your popcorn just to read the comments last night? Tell me.
15: Well, I saw it, and this is sort of an opening salvo, right? I mean, they weren't exchanging Christmas cards anyway. And now you have Jim Justice seriously considering running for governor again. I don't think he hasn't made any final decision, doesn't have to yet. And Patrick Morrissey, who is a pit bull when it comes to campaigning, and I think that Patrick Morrissey is trying to establish his own cred in a potential campaign, and maybe, just maybe, discourage Justice from running by firing some of these salvos, indicating to Justice, if you challenge me for governor, here's what you're in for. Yeah. So Morrissey's a puncher. And he's throwing some punches, and so far, Justice is responding.
14: Yeah, it's been interesting to watch. We were talking just a minute ago about the Greenbrier and how even though, like, if you haven't even been there, everybody feels akin to the Greenbrier. Like, you feel some sort of connection because you're a West Virginian. Do you agree?
15: You do. Absolutely. But Jim Justice has had these financial problems since before he ran for governor or for U.S. Senate.
14: Right.
15: They've been reported in the media over and over and over again. If those kinds of things were going to hurt him, they would.

0: have hurt him.
1: Yeah.
0: They don't seem to, right? I mean, they just seem to bounce off of him. And now it appears he's got this latest issue with the Greenbrier behind him. And here's the other thing to think about is that when Patrick Morrissey goes on the offensive, Justice got elected 3 times. And one of the reasons is people tend to like him for whatever reason. And that is very important in politics. So when you're his opponent and you go after him, keep in mind that can hurt you as well, because you're really throwing darts at a guy that most voters like. So
1: yeah,
0: something to keep in mind.
1: All right. Speaking of who voters like, you write about Donald Trump's approval rating at 33%, down 14 points from the start of his second term. There was just that USA Today article the other day that showed 3 states where he still had a positive approval rating.
0: Right, right. And those 3 states,
1: no surprise,
0: are Idaho, Wyoming, and West Virginia. And it's not surprising in West Virginia. I mean, Trump has carried West Virginia the last 3 elections by 42 points, 39 points, and 42 points. So he is very strong in West Virginia, and he continues to be, as that poll indicates. However, if you take a little bit deeper look, there is some weakness beginning to grow, and that is among independents. I mean, Trump scored well, according to the polling I've seen, among independents. 64% of West Virginia independents voted for Trump in the last election, and independents make up about 1 in 4 voters in West Virginia. But now, according to the same polling company, a survey from this month shows that 2 out of 3, or about 66% disapprove of Trump. So Trump is still strong in West Virginia. He's still above water. But some of that support that helped choose him in West Virginia has eroded, primarily among independents who are more fluid as voters. They're not rock rib Republicans or Democrats. They're more likely to be fluid as they decide who to vote for and who to support.
2: And Hop, make no mistake about it, the Republican Party is Donald Trump, specifically in West Virginia right now. And, I mean, you're not going to hear any Republican, certainly not one running for office or who is currently in office, that's going to say anything at all negative about Donald Trump. And West Virginia is 100%, as among the Republican Party, it is Trump country.
0: Oh, yeah. I mean, and especially when you think about the primary election, because who votes in the Republican primary? Only Republicans. No independents now, unless that changes. So to be a Republican and running in West Virginia in the primary, having Trump's imprimatur is huge, which also brings me back to potential Justice v. Morrissey, that Trump has always been very fond of Big Jim. So if it turns out to be Justice versus Morrissey and Trump gets involved, you would think that Trump would back Jim Justice, which would make a big difference. But again, if that is the race, Justice needs to be prepared, because Morrissey will throw punches. We've learned that about him over the last X number of campaigns.
2: And he can raise money, too, and he's very good at it.
1: He is a competitive man, yes. Yeah.
0: And he can raise money.
1: It could be interesting for us to talk about for a while. Hop, yeah. Thanks. Appreciate it.
0: My pleasure.
1: Happy high school football season.
0: Yes, indeed.
1: We're back. Speaking of high school football, we're going to talk about that when we come back.

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1: West Virginia Metro News, I'm Chris Lawrence. A restoration on the campus of the West Virginia School for the Deaf and Blind. The new administration building was dedicated this morning on the campus in Romney. The old one caught fire and burned in February of 2022. Clayton Birch, superintendent for the school, says the new building allows them to better appreciate the school's history.
2: After 4 years, we have a gorgeous centerpiece to this Romney community, and it's a memorial. And it is a dedication to the administration building. It is gorgeous, and it will include 8 historical kiosks for visitors.
1: Birch spoke at the dedication earlier today and said the history is a big deal to students, and a number of those students played a large role in today's dedication. Multiple agencies continue working in Buchanan, helping the local population recover from last month's flooding event. Randy Sanders is a spokesman for the city and said they've now reached the point of the disaster to look for long-term.

0: West Virginia.
1: Come on, Liam, let's go. Get open. Come on, go for it. Wake up. Wake up, Liam. Oh, come on, use your head. Gotta want it. Dominate.
2: There he goes again. Liam's dad yelling from the stands, trying to relive his glory days.
3: I know. 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
2: He seriously needs to get a grip.
3: Does he really think he's helping Liam play better?
2: I feel bad for Liam. I know he's embarrassed his dad ruins every game like this. 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
3: Someone needs to tell him this isn't about him.
2: Yeah, stop trying to coach from the stands and just cheer.
3: That's what Liam wants.
2: That's what we all want.
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0: A shooting death is under investigation in Nicholas County. State police say 31-year-old Ross Adkins is accused of shooting and killing 44-year-old Nathan Facemeyer in an argument in the community of Holcomb Wednesday. Troopers say it's unclear what the two men were arguing about. Adkins is charged with murder and in the Central Regional Jail. WVU Board of Governors to meet next hour in Morgantown. Their agenda calls for a possible executive sanction and a potential vote afterward on what's described as a real estate matter. From the Metro News Anchor Desk, I'm Chris Lawrence.
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1: Welcome back to the show. 26 away from 1 o'clock on a Thursday afternoon. High school football getting underway tonight or in the state of West Virginia. Several games on tap tonight and, of course, tomorrow night and into Saturday as well. One of those is happening down in my native land down in Logan County. But we're going to talk not so much about the big Logan man matchup tonight, but what's going to go on as part of the game tonight. Zach Anderson is the principal at Logan High, and he joins us. Good afternoon, sir. Welcome to the show.
2: Hello, Dave. Thanks for having me.
1: Thank you for being here. All right, so I'm going to read the statement that you put out, that the school put out here. It says, to be a Wildcat is to be part of a community defined by a proud heritage of excellence. True traditions of success endure only when we take the time to celebrate the achievements that pave the way. And so Logan High is going to officially recognize the 1948 and 49 Aracoma High School Bulldogs for their back-to-back state football championships. For those that may not know the story, what's the story behind Aracoma High School?
2: So Aracoma High School, before reintegration, was the segregated high school in Logan, and they had some outstanding athletic accomplishments, and they also have the only football state back-to-back state titles to come out of Logan County. And Coach Lacey Smith, who was the head coach and also a biology teacher at Aracoma High School and then later Logan High School, eventually went on to become the first black head football coach at a AAA high school when he moved over to Logan High School. And so what I wanted to do and what Coach Booth and our staff and administration wanted to do is we wanted to pay proper honor and homage to those teams. You know, a lot of those people are not living anymore, and it's unfortunate, but we wanted to make sure that their successes and what they accomplished, which was remarkable, would be enshrined in Logan High School sports history forever. And so we have gotten two banners that we have gotten that have been mounted to our scoreboard, that anytime somebody comes walking on the island, anytime somebody comes to a football game, to any kind of outside athletic event, or even just pull onto our campus, they will see the enduring legacy of Coach Smith and those Aracoma Bulldogs.
3: It's so cool. And Principal, this is bigger than sports. It's a real lesson for your kids.
2: Yes, it is. Like, it's showing that, you know, no matter

0: how much time has passed, because this has been, you know, almost close to 80 years. I wasn't a math teacher, so my numbers might be a little off. But it's showing that there are things that are bigger that are bigger than sports. But, you know, I love sports. I was a coach for, you know, 8 or 9 years. I love athletics. I go to most of our ball games that we have here, home and away. But I wanted to make sure that we were recognizing and enshrining, you know, these people that have gone before us and their achievements, so that way, you know, in the future, people will show that same honor and respect to people now. And I just feel like it's important to celebrate all of our success. No matter when it was.
1: And it's such a unique concept, kind of what dovetailing what Amanda said there, is the kids today. I mean, look, I've been out of high school for, you know, a long time, and even for me, I don't remember when schools were segregated. But I will say this, and this I don't know whether I'm going to educate the educator here. You may or may not know this. Do you know Logan County actually integrated before the rest of the state did? They did it before they were, you know, ordered by courts to do so. But even for my generation, Gen X and the generation before me, we don't remember that. We don't remember the separate but equal and those things. And I think it's just a fantastic thing that you're doing, because you keep those legacies alive. And I wonder, I saw a couple of posts on social media when you talked about doing this. Couple of folks had just kind of chimed in and said, hey, my relatives, you know, played on those Aracoma High School teams. I'm wondering if any of them are going to be able to be in attendance when you reveal those banners tonight.
0: So we are actually going to have some descendants. We have a former cheerleader who cheered for these teams and for, you know, the Aracoma Bulldogs, that will be in attendance tonight.
2: Wow.
0: And we also have cousins and, like, nephews of former players that will be there as well. And also we'll be paying tribute to the only living relative or graduate of Aracoma High School that still lives in Logan County.
2: That's so neat.
0: Yeah.
2: That's so special. Can you tell us about the cheerleader?
0: Yes. Well, I have just, you know, limited information, but we will have former Aracoma High School students. We'll have Cora Harrison, Dave, which you know.
1: Very well.
0: We did work together. Incredible person. We'll have Judy Murphy. And then the former cheerleader is Karen Gardner Pearson. And so we're going to have roses with the, like, Bulldogs Forever, the saying for the Aracoma High School. And so, and you'll have a little green ribbon on it. So we're just really excited to honor that legacy that has come before us.
1: And of course, the opening game for Logan is always Logan and Mann, and it'll be the Billies playing tonight. And I have a feeling that even though that is a very strong rivalry, you're going to have some people from Mann High School that are going to probably be taking part, are going to be standing up and cheering when this goes on. Because, you know, Mann had its own high school, a segregated high school in Buffalo High School, and I've always heard stories that they did fantastic things too. And maybe this will take off and schools around the state will do this.
0: It would be awesome, you know, if this started kind of a series of recognitions for these schools that came before us, before, you know, integration, that we honor, you know, their successes as part of our history, because that Aracoma High School history, and this is what we're going to say tonight, Aracoma High School history is Logan High School history.
1: All right. Well, what time's kickoff tonight?
0: Kickoff is at 7:30. The service, the pre-service, will be at 7 o'clock when we do the recognition.
2: All right. What a special moment! We can't wait to see you guys honor these folks and just do something really meaningful in the community. Happy football season!
0: I know. Go Cats.
1: Zach Anderson, the principal of Logan High School. Appreciate you joining me, my friend. We'll talk soon.
0: Thanks, Dave.
1: All right. Political pollster Mark Blankenship coming up. Stay with us.
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8: Hi, everyone. Welcome back to the show. We're continuing to follow this scuffle. I don't know.
9: Saga.
8: Verbal. Yeah. The drama at the top. Governor Morrissey and Senator Justice going back to back. The headline on the website is that they're going to slap fight on social media. This is all amid the governor's race rumors that, you know, what is Governor Justice or Governor Senator, sorry, Senator Justice going to do? It takes me a couple of years to get everybody's title switched over, right? And then by the time they switch Mark Blankenship, it's too late.
9: They switch again.
8: Mark Blankenship is here from MBE Research, and we thought you'd be a good person to talk to about this. I mean, when you see a U.S. senator and the governor of a state from the same party going back and forth like this, what kind of message does that send to the people, especially because they're in the same party?
9: I don't know what kind of message it sends. Mm-hmm. I think that there's a lot of

0: it's interesting, right? It's two heavyweights of Republican politics in West Virginia, and they tweeted at each other. So politically, it's interesting how much it matters to the ensuing election, if there is one. Mm-hmm. Not much. It's not, those tweets in and of themselves aren't going to change polling. They're not going to put one person in the lead or one person in the lose an election for them. I just think it's interesting. It's got a whole lot of like the lobbyist class and the chattering class talking. But I think it's just two competitive guys who are politically competitive, mm-hmm, that fired off each other on Twitter or on X.
1: They're so interesting because they're both very competitive, mm-hmm, but they could not be more different.
0: Mm-hmm. And I think that's true.
1: Yeah. Wow.
0: I think that's true. And, you know, look, there is no election yet, right? I mean, until one of them says he is running or isn't running, and, you know, there's no campaign. These are just like tweets. And you guys know this. You've been doing this a long time. Polls and the horse races, they change from week to week. And we're 2 years out, right? So what is entertaining today and interesting today, I guarantee you by November we're not going to be talking about these tweets anymore, right?
2: I will ask listeners to recall that when Donald Trump first started making noise about running for president in that field in 2016, no one took him seriously. The media didn't. The other candidates didn't. They said, oh, it's another celebrity, another well-known person that's going to run for president. And now he's president, now two terms.
0: Right. And I've talked about this a little bit this morning. For a decade or more, we listened every election cycle to people clamoring about Joe Manchin's going to come back and run for governor. He's going to come back. He's coming back.
1: He's going to run for president.
0: Yeah. And, you know, none of that materialized, or it was never serious, right? So it's hard to look at these tweets and imply anything other than they're competitive and they jawed off at each other.
1: Do you have any polling on if one of them?
0: I don't. I don't, but I'm sure I probably will moving forward. That it seems to become a topic. And look, Senator Justice hasn't said he's running for, mm-hmm, governor, and for that matter, Patrick Morrissey hasn't said he's running for re-election. I mean, they haven't announced it in any formal way. I think everybody expects that Governor Morrissey will seek re-election. You know, but primary challenges are, for incumbent governors, primary challenges are rare, or successful primary challenges are rare. And I think they're rare, you know, on a significant level. I'm not saying that there aren't, you know, smaller time candidates who challenge incumbents and things like that. But so this would be a unique race, and it would be interesting, and we would have plenty of stuff, mm-hmm, to talk about, mm-hmm, for a year and a half. But, you know, I sort of woke up this morning and everybody's talking to me about this, and I'm like, man, I get it, but let's pull back and look. These are a couple of tweets.
2: And then you got to keep in mind, too, that there are several other Republicans sitting on the sidelines, that whether Jim Justice decides to come back and run for governor or not is going to make the decision whether they're going to even pursue it. Think Larry Pack, think possibly Secretary of State Chris Warner and others, because they're eyeing it right now, but it all depends on what goes on here.
0: This respectfully, political size of each of these candidates, Senator Justice, Governor Morrissey, you know, if that became the race, I can't imagine anybody else would.
1: You don't think anyone else would?
0: I who knows? I just can't imagine anybody would do that, because those people would have a steep, steep hill to climb, yeah, against either one of them, much less both of them.
1: Yeah. I'm going back to just how different these two men are. And that's, I don't know if that's what makes some of this so, you know, that we want to keep talking about it more. Maybe that's it. I don't know. Mm-hmm. Or we just like a little drama and they're grown men. And so it's just, mm-hmm, it's interesting.
0: I think Josh Holstein does a great job as the Republican Party chair. But if you're in his shoes, this is a tough spot to be,
2: yeah,
0: in, because somebody's going to win and somebody's going to lose. Hypothetically, if they did run against, mm-hmm, each other, somebody's going to win and somebody's going to lose. And then that person who wins has to win a general election 5 months later. Mm-hmm. And

0: you know, Republicans in West Virginia, look, they don't have a supermajority of voters, right? More voters are registered as something other than Republicans. So Republicans have to have their ducks in a row going into a general election. And a tough primary, you know, can sometimes be hard to put the pieces back together.
1: But you would have to admit, Mark, that a Democrat winning on a statewide level for governor of the state of West Virginia, no matter who it is, would be very difficult in the political climate that we have now.
0: It would be difficult, but it's not impossible. Look, I got my start working for a guy named Cecil Underwood, and he won a gubernatorial election in West Virginia as a Republican when 65% of the state were registered Democrats.
2: What was it about him at that time that pushed him over the edge? Over the top, I'm sorry.
0: It was his message was one, you know, it was more about economic kind of certainty, job creation, and that sort of thing that appealed to a wider swath of, you know, back then you only had about 4 or 5, 6% independents. Everybody else was a Republican or Democrat. Now independents are what, 25%? So, you know, he had to have a message that would appeal to Democrats. As a Republican, he had to have a message in a general election that would appeal to Democrats. So you say, look, it'd be very, very difficult. It would be difficult, but it is not impossible. I mean, I just said, let's say 34% of the electorate are Democrats and 25% are independents, that's 59% of registered voters or something like that. So 59% of a strong majority of West Virginia voters are registered as something else.
1: But you'll recall, Underwood doesn't win that race without Democrats for Underwood.
0: Well, that's right. I mean,
1: it was a major organization. I remember seeing the bumper stickers and the radio television commercials, Democrats for Underwood.
0: Minimally, he had to get 100,000 Democrats to cross party lines and vote for him in a general election. So you're looking at that same kind of calculus in a 28 general election and whether the Democrats can nominate somebody that would, you know, appeal accordingly. You know, if their national politics are any indication, they're not going to nominate a mainstream person here. But who knows? You know, I mean, that's what I'm saying is 2 years from now, it's an eternity.
1: It is.
2: Okay, so let me just ask you another, like, one way out there. Do you know if more independents, how independents would vote? Like, if they prefer Morrissey or Justice?
0: I don't.
2: Okay.
0: I think right now a lot of independents are contemplating President Trump and the national politics. Mm-hmm. I think that's what's sort of motivating them right now. And I don't think they've turned their attention to the state level politics yet. Wow. I mean, you're going to see some of it in November, although it's an off year election, right. But you know, how independents vote in some of those general election down ballot races, that's going to be interesting. It's not going to be a complete tell, but it's going to be interesting.
2: And the Democrats have many more candidates than they have in recent years.
1: I'll give State Democratic Party Chair Mike Pushkin and the team a lot of kudos because they've gotten a lot of people to run.
0: Pushkin's been more, I mean, you know, people on my side of the aisle can say what they will, but that dude works hard.
1: He does.
0: He works hard.
2: Mark Blankenship, it's good to see you.
0: It's always good
2: to
0: see you.
2: Which meme has been your favorite yet? The Dollar General? Like, which one? Have you seen one?
0: I saw the sumo wrestlers. I kind of thought that was funny.
2: That was funny.
0: I thought that was, you know, AI, if it's nothing else, it's funny.
1: Yeah.
2: It's funny.
1: And we just got to work on the amount of people that don't know that it's AI.
0: I think everybody needs to just, as we talk about these tweets, everybody needs to just take a breath. Mm-hmm. They were a couple of tweets. The election will sort itself out. And, you know, we'll know in a few months, I would guess, or you'll start seeing more signs.
1: All right, Mark, we got to leave it there. We're back after this.
3: We'll be right back. This is Metro News Midday. 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
6: Welcome back to Metro News Midday. We're glad that you're here. Coming up in just a little bit, we're going to talk with the Department of Tourism about all of the wonderful fall things that you can get ready to enjoy. So many beautiful sights, so many beautiful sounds, and so many beautiful things to see. 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
7: 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Looking forward to that. And we're back after this. 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
8: The jury has the case on Lisa Brady, Fox News. At the murder trial of Lindsay Clancy, the Massachusetts mom charged with killing her three young children, deliberations just beginning after lengthy instructions from the judge and closing arguments.
9: With her attorney, Kevin Reddington, referencing the, quote, lousy medical care she got from various mental health providers.
10: Because one thing this kid did was try to do what she was supposed to do. She took the drugs as she was told to take them.
9: Clancy has pleaded not guilty by reason of insanity in the killings of her three kids, all under age six, in January 2023.
8: Fox's Tanya J. Powers, the defense, says Clancy was suffering from postpartum psychosis. Prosecutor Jennifer Sprague suggesting Clancy lied about hearing a voice and had control of her actions based on the level of planning, including sending her husband out for errands before the killings and her attempted suicide.
11: She didn't bring them up to their beds and put them with their favorite stuffed animal and cover them up gently and lovingly, leaving them peacefully.

0: there. No. She left them discarded on the basement floor like broken toys because she was done playing the game.
1: The jury has several options, including murder, manslaughter, and not guilty by lack of criminal responsibility, which could send Clancy to a mental health facility. U.S. Attorney General Todd Blanche visiting Puerto Rico to announce charges against more than 80 accused members of a drug trafficking gang.
2: Taking the fight to the cartels with unprecedented force and efficiency makes clear that we, along with our international partners, have zero tolerance for criminal activity.
1: Blanche saying the U.S. also worked with Ecuador to take down more than 20 suspected cartel members there, expanding the reach of ongoing operations. 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
1: An ICE agent facing charges from an immigration crackdown in Minnesota is released from a Texas jail after a judge refused to order his extradition.
6: ICE agent Christian Castro walked out of a jail in Brownsville, Texas, a day after a federal judge refused to keep him jailed on a Minnesota arrest warrant and refused to force his extradition after Minnesota charged him with assault and falsely reporting a crime stemming from an on-duty shooting of a criminal Venezuelan national during an attempted ICE arrest in January. Minnesota Attorney General Democrat Keith Ellison saying Texas Governor Republican Greg Abbott is playing with constitutional fire. Abbott with demands of his own that Minnesota pay back the billions of dollars in social services money stolen from Americans.
1: Fox's Jeff Manasso. Hundreds, including more than 60 Americans, remain missing along the Nepal-China border after catastrophic flooding. The disaster already blamed for more than 300 deaths. Two people under arrest in South Florida accused of targeting the home of a couple killed in a helicopter crash last week.
7: In the case of what could be the ultimate insult to injury, police in Coral Gables, Florida say thieves ransacked the home of a married couple killed in a tourist helicopter crash in Kenya, stealing luxury cars, a $500,000 sculpture, and other items. Police arrested 40-year-old Gabert Garcia and 24-year-old Melanie Perdomo. WPLG reports police say the burglary happened between Thursday and Saturday, just days after the crash that killed the homeowners and five others. An arrest report shows police located the accused thieves by following pings from a stolen MacBook and Range Rover. Carmen Roberts, Fox News.
1: A judge ordering the suspects held without bond facing multiple felony charges. Wall Street's rallying right now. The Dow's up 198 points. The Nasdaq up 413. I'm Lisa Brady, Fox News.
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9: 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Partly sunny skies for today with an afternoon thunderstorm, high 83. Tonight, partly cloudy with a thunderstorm, low 63. Tomorrow, some sun with some thunderstorms and spots, high near 80. Saturday, mostly sunny, high 81. Sunday, sun and clouds, high 84. And then back to work on Monday, we got partly sunny skies, high 85.
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10: 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Coming up a little bit later on, there's lots of questions in the news about

0: beef as it has to do with the Trump administration and tariffs. We're going to talk to someone who wrote a really interesting article about that. Plus, next hour, Tom Sussman is going to be here talking a little politics and more. It's Metro News Midday.
1: 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Here's 13 News and tonight live anchor Amanda Barron and Metro News' Dave Allen.
2: Hi, everyone. Welcome to the show on this Thursday. It's August 27th, 2026. I'm 13 News and tonight live anchor Amanda Barron alongside Dave Allen. Ryan Nicholson and Stephanie Pauley are our producers today. Looking forward to this where's the beef conversation or where's the beef coming from conversation. Maybe that's the better way to put it. We'll talk with Stephen Baldwin about that coming up in just a little bit. You can have Tom Sussman weigh in on this. Morrissey.
0: I think he will.
2: Justice.
0: I feel a pretty good hunch that he probably will.
2: Right. Sounds good. We want to talk about something very neutral right now. That's fall foliage, the beautiful leaves of fall season that is approaching. Lindsay Funk with the Department of Tourism joins us now on Metro News Midday. And we are so glad that you're here, Lindsay. Thank you for joining us.
3: Yeah, thank you for having me.
2: First and foremost, can I ask you about the summer? How has the summer been for the Department of Tourism?
3: Yeah, summer travel has been great. We've had warm season, lots of water activities and beautiful green spaces. So as always, lots of travel to the Mountain State this summer.
2: Yeah, people love coming here. People love coming here in the fall and for all the right reasons. Yes. Because it's just so beautiful. Set the stage for us. What are we expecting this fall?
3: Yeah, well, fall is by far one of the busiest seasons in West Virginia. Of course, our beautiful colors attract so many people. And even though it's our busiest season, it's still a very uncrowded destination compared to other states. So it's really enjoyable for people to come see the fall color, but without fighting the crowd. So we're really excited for this fall season and have some new promotions in store.
2: Yeah, tell us about some of the promotions that people can, especially the maps. We love the maps.
3: Yeah, so as always, last week we released our fall map, but a little bit different this year. Instead of just releasing one map for the fall season, we know things change and the weather changes, so we're actually going to release weekly maps beginning probably around the middle of September and actually continue to give live updates. So showing all the regions of the state and maybe this area is ahead of color or this area has peaks, so we're excited to give travelers a peek inside what things really look like here.
2: I mean, you guys really boast, and it's easy to brag about us having like some of the best fall colors on the East Coast, and I'm wondering if all the rain that we've had is going to really help with some of this as well. But you guys,
3: yes,
2: also, yeah, I mean, if there's good that came out of that, talk about some of these like loops that you guys have where people can really plan a great road trip to see, have the potential to see the most color.
3: Yeah, so we have lots of itineraries on our website at westvirginiatourism.com, whether it's in-state people that are wanting to explore new regions and chase the peak color or out-of-state travelers. We have itineraries themed around outdoor adventure or slower paced hikes. And something really unique about our state is because of the different elevations, we experience one of the longest fall seasons. So some of the higher elevations will start to turn early September, and then some of the southern regions still boast color into the end of November. So we can really attract visitors longer than some other competing states.
0: Isn't it amazing? And this is Dave Allen, by the way. Lindsay, thank you for joining us on the show today. Isn't it amazing how, I guess here in the Mountain State, how we kind of take these things for granted, but we see the folks that roll in every year from other states just to look at what we grow on trees here?
3: Yes, for sure. It's amazing. I know when I'm out and about to see all the different license plates of people visiting our state parks and coming to see what we're just blessed to live in every day. So, yes, it's great to see.
2: Yeah, it's so much fun. Do you have a particular spot that's your favorite?
3: I love Tucker County. I grew up going to Blackwater Falls State Park and hiking around there, and Seneca Rock, Spruce Knob. So I would say that's my favorite.
2: Yeah,
3: especially in the fall.
2: I was gonna say Spruce Knob is one of those places, but Thomas and Davis also too. Oh goodness gracious, yes. Such evil Tucker County, you said. So that's great. Okay, so what are some things that families can do? Because you can go out and look at the leaves, and it's gorgeous and all of that. But you guys put some like things together for folks, like bingo cards and things like that. Tell us about some of the activities that you have planned.
3: Yeah. So last week we also just launched a new Almost Heaven Swing Bingo Challenge, or Swingo as we like to call it. So it's similar to the one that we launched in spring and summer, but it has new seasonal categories and folks can win new prizes. So it's literally a digital bingo board. It's completely free. People can sign up on our website and they can check in as they visit our Almost Heaven Swing photo ops around the state. And then when they get a traditional bingo, they get a prize. And then with the full board blackout, they get a prize as well.
2: All right. And what kind of prizes are we talking about?
3: I believe for a single bingo, it is the Almost Heaven Swing sticker. And then for the full board blackout, it's a picture frame, a wooden handmade picture frame, which we did last year. But it is different. It is fall themed and the summer one is summer themed. So we're encouraging people to keep going and collect the full set if we keep bringing it back each season.
2: Yeah, there are so many fun things and people love that kind of stuff. Do you find that more and more people are like getting excited about these bingo adventures that you have? I feel like they're getting so much, so popular.
3: Yes, our waterfall trail has been so popular and so successful, and this is a little bit different with the bingo theme, but we see visitors love a trail, love free prizes, who doesn't? And we also plan to bring back our paranormal trail later this fall season as well, so looking forward to that.
2: Ooh.
0: That should be a big hit in the fall, the paranormal stuff. I know our producer, Stephanie Pauly, would be all about that.
3: Yes, we keep seeing trends showing that spooky destinations are on the rise. And when we first launched the Paranormal Trail a couple falls ago, we were so surprised by the support it got. And so we're hoping to launch that this fall.
2: Yeah, it's always a good, we have the best backdrops for all of that kind of stuff. All right. Also, we know that you guys have the merch store as well. And the holidays will be here before we know it. So I would imagine it's time to start maybe, you know, thinking about that kind of stuff too.
3: Yes, you can shop online, our Almost Heaven merch line. We always are having new items there, and the items are also available in State Park gift shops, so definitely encourage folks to check those out if they're nearby State Park. They make great gifts.
2: Yeah, all right. Well, are there any other activities or anything that people should know as they're headed out this fall, like great ways to plan adventures?
3: Yeah, we always encourage people to follow along on our socials and our website, but we also encourage people to check out the local fall festivals. I know there's so many, from the Mothman Festival and Bridge Day, and gully season will be kicking off soon for whitewater rafting. So no matter where you're at in the state, there's definitely a festival or an event happening that's great for the season and for families.
2: Yeah, actually, we just talked about gully season the other day and just how exciting that is for everybody. And I know for people in that region, I mean, it's the time where they are really gearing up. It's like their Christmas.
3: Yes.
2: Yeah.
3: Yes. It produces some of the wildest white water in the world, which is crazy to believe, but yes.
0: And, you know, Lindsay, all the beauty and everything is wonderful, but what interests me is how it translates to capitalism and how much money it brings in. This is a multi-million dollar industry.
3: Yes, the more visitors we have, they stay longer here, they spend more here, they support our local businesses, and with all of these promotions, it just gives more reasons for people to come here and do just that. So we're really thankful for the impact that tourism has on our local economy here.
2: Lindsay, where can people find their Swingo card?
3: Yes, wvtourism.com/fall. You can sign up for free and get the Swingo bingo board to your phone and start checking in.
2: All right. Well, we know people will do that for sure. Do you, and is same for the waterfalls? That's still there also, right?
3: Yes, the waterfall trail is open. Swingo is open. And then we're hoping to reopen Paranormal Trail in the coming weeks.
2: Okay, and people should know about the Swingo Challenge too. That's, you don't have to download an app or do anything like that. Like, it's easy peasy. It's just on your phone. It's delivered like via text and email.
3: Yes, you'll have to enter just your name and address so we can mail you your free prizes, but you don't need an app, just on your computer or mobile phone, just on our website. Super easy.
2: All right, love it. Thank you.
3: Yeah, thank
2: Lindsay
3: you.
2: Funk with the West Virginia Department of Tourism. Have a fantastic weekend.
3: You too.
2: Thank you so much. Yeah, all sorts of 3-day trip like itineraries that are planned. And what's neat about these itineraries too is like national publications are picking them up and making sure that people know exactly where the best places are to see the leaves, and what when you should go, when those best times are.
0: I do want to remind you, speaking of good times, at least just the way that I look at it, that tomorrow's Friday, which means we're going to put another great lunch spot into the eatery. We're looking for the best places to eat around West Virginia. Could be drive-ins. Last week we did a great classic sports bar here in West Virginia, steakhouses, the dairy-type places, coffee shops, bakeries, whatever. 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

0: 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We'll do that during the 1 o'clock hour. 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We're coming back after this.
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3: 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In Ritchie County, the tiny community of Auburn had 15 homes on Main Street damaged or destroyed. 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
10: As veterans, we've dealt with noise. 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We can handle that kind of noise. Back home, the noise is different. It seems like everyone's talking all at once and over each other because they just want to be heard. They're taking selfies and oversharing. But we know that it's not about hearing. It's about listening. Listening to what's actually happening with our fellow veterans. Understanding each other because we share the same experiences, the same vocabulary, following the same paths that others have walked. If only we can pick up the trail. 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
0: Welcome back to the show. It is 1:21. As we told you earlier, there are a lot of questions about the beef industry in America right now. As a matter of fact, some West Virginia farmers are questioning President Trump's decision to import beef. Stephen Baldwin wrote a piece for Real West Virginia. We'll talk to him a little bit later on. Also, we got breaking news, I understand, from T.J. Meadows, who is with us. He's going to join us later on. 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
11: You are looking nice today.
0: Well, thank you.
11: You're welcome. All right, let's talk a little bit about Dolly.
0: Weird.
11: Well, I'm just going along with the promotional consideration there. All right. So there is a push to rename the Nashville International Airport for the late Dolly Parton. News Nation's Liz DeSantis has our story.
12: Nashville is searching for ways to say goodbye. For Lydia Popovich, that goodbye was already sitting on her computer screen at home.
13: This is like the 96,000 where we're at now.
12: A petition she helped start more than a year ago to rename Nashville International Airport for Dolly. It had around 50,000 signatures the first time around. Now, after her death, that number keeps climbing.
13: We always wait sometimes to the last minute to tell someone we love them. And I feel like this is Nashville's way of telling Dolly that we love her forever.
12: The petition now has more than 100,000 signatures, and for the first time may actually have a clear path towards becoming law.
14: It will be one of the first bills that I file if someone don't beat me to it.
12: Republican Representative Todd Warner was the lawmaker pushing to rename BNA for President Donald Trump last year. Warner says that's when he first heard Tennesseans start telling him the name they really wanted to see up there was Dolly's.
14: I don't guess I've ever heard one negative thing about Dolly. Fantastic person that loved people. She loved this state.
12: BNA has previously defended the Nashville International Airport as a globally recognized brand, also citing concerns about the cost of changing branding.
15: Ask anyone on the street what a BNA is. You know, we all call it BNA. We can't wait to be calling it Parton.
12: But for those behind the petition, the point is more than just a sign on a building. It's a legacy that embodies the spirit of Music City.
13: We have so many artists that are chasing their dreams. We have so much creativity that is bubbling and creating here. Who better to receive you when you come to the city of Nashville than Dolly herself?
12: Their current bylaws prohibit renaming for someone unless they've been dead for at least 2 years and have made a significant impact on Tennessee aviation. But Representative Warner says he still plans to file his bill in November.
11: All right. We have more Dolly news to tell you about. A small town in West Virginia committed its opioid settlement. It was $1,000 to the Imagination Library. And joining us tomorrow, the mayor of Wardensville will join us to talk about that decision, Dave.
0: We talked a little bit yesterday. We actually talked a lot yesterday about this decision that came down about Meta and Facebook. And we're efforting to have Attorney General J.B. McCuskey on the show to talk about it. We heard some audio from him yesterday, and fortunately his schedule did not allow today. We try to have him on tomorrow or possibly Monday. But I'll get a little bit more background on this, because Meta is now set to release the new restrictions for teens using Facebook and Instagram as part of this $18 billion settlement focusing on kids that are allegedly addicted to the internet. Let's hear this from News Nation.
16: Child safety advocates say this is a significant step in the right direction, but others are saying this equates to merely a slap on the wrist and a rounding error for a company this size. Meta will have to build new default limits directly into Facebook and Instagram, including how long teenagers can use them, when they can access them, and even what they see on their feeds. Users 13 to 17 years old will default to a combined 2-hour daily limit across Facebook and Instagram, and a parent has to approve any less restrictive setting. Most of the apps will also be blocked from midnight to 6 a.m. and push notifications muted during school hours. Meta will also interrupt long scrolling sessions with pauses and reminders. Like and reaction counts will be hidden by default, and cosmetic surgery filters will be disabled. And teenagers will get the option of a chronological feed instead of one personalized by Meta's algorithm.
17: This is a significant victory for families across the country, for parents, for children.
18: These changes are not only going to help reduce harms for our kids' mental health online, but I hope they can set a new standard for the entire industry.
16: The main agreement covers 47 states, Washington, D.C., and three U.S. territories, with Meta paying roughly $17 billion over 10 years. And Texas reached a separate settlement worth more than $1 billion, bringing Meta's combined state settlements to more than $18 billion. Meta continues to deny any wrongdoing, and the agreement does not include an admission of liability. Meta is publicly calling on TikTok, YouTube, and Snapchat to adopt similar restrictions, arguing that protections like this only work if kids don't simply hop to another app. For News Nation, I'm Anna Koyman.
11: All right, let's stick with News Nation right now because they're carrying a live feed of the president in the Oval Office. He has a sign behind him with the Great Lakes, and he wants to rename Lake Ontario and Lake America. Let's listen in.
19: Focused on doing things like this towards America's allies instead of doing things that...
20: Well, they haven't treated us well. The Canadian officials have treated us very badly. They're nasty people. They charge our farmers 400% tariffs. They've been doing it for a long time. And I had them figured out in my first term, and I did some pretty strong things and had it getting pretty good. And then the election was rigged, and now I'm coming back and doing it the way it and finishing the job. But they treat us very badly. Canada treats us very badly. I would say that of all countries, as you know, we have President Xi coming in a couple of weeks. We deal with a lot of people. People oftentimes, they'll ask me, who's the worst to deal with on trade? And I said, that's easy, Canada. They are the worst to trade. And they feel entitled, and just we can't have that.
21: Ted Cruz keeps teasing a 2020 presidential run. You've run against him for president. Do you think he could be president? What's your reaction to that?
20: You say he's going to run? Or?
21: He's teasing at 20. He's talking about it.
20: You don't mean 2020, but you mean...
21: 2028.
20: Yeah. I would say that he's very talented. He's a very good friend of mine. I think he might do that, yeah.
22: Mr. President.
20: He's a talented guy.
21: What would you say to those who are concerned a trade dispute with Canada could affect American affordability ahead of midterms?
20: Well, ultimately, it's going to be very good for us because we're losing, when you talk about affordability, we're losing $62 billion a year on average with Canada. And if you really look at it, we're losing more than that. It's too much. It's too much. We can't lose that. We don't want to lose that. We don't want to lose it anymore.
21: Mr. President, has Vladimir Putin agreed or committed to not attacking a NATO territory?
20: I've had good talks with him. He's not going to be attacking a NATO territory.
21: Mr. President, the Supreme Court earlier this week ruled on mail-in ballots, and there are states like North Carolina that have ballots that go out next week. How are states supposed to implement this?
11: All right, that is straight from the Oval Office with News Nation. We're going to take a quick break. When we come back, we're going to stick with the theme, the president importing beef. Stephen Baldwin, the publisher of The Real West Virginia, is going to join us to talk about that. 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
1: West Virginia Metro News, I'm Jeff Jenkins. Bloomberg is reporting today that Nscale, the company building the Monarch Compute Campus for a large data center north of Point Pleasant in Mason County, has secured a multi-billion dollar deal with a customer. The report says Anthropic, which runs Claude AI, will spend $45 billion to rent AI cloud computing power from the Nscale West Virginia site. The trial date set for a former Kanawha County Sheriff's deputy now charged with sexually assaulting a female inmate.
2: Cass Close, age 56, of Charleston, entered a not guilty plea to one count of deprivation of rights under color of law on Thursday. Federal Magistrate Judge Dwayne Tinsley set Close's trial for October 6th before Judge David Faber. A pretrial hearing is scheduled in the case for September 15th. Close originally faced charges in Kanawha County Circuit Court before the state.

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1: Dedication today in Romney for the new administration building at the Schools for the Deaf and Blind. The former historic building was destroyed in a fire in February 2022. School Superintendent Clayton Burt says high school students played a large role in today's ceremony.
2: Their message that that they want to share is we're going to honor our past, and this dedication is to honor that past. But they also want to remind folks that this campus continues to change and prepare for students of the future.
1: From the Metro News Anchor Desk, I'm Jeff Jenkins.
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1: All right, welcome back to Metro News Midday. West Virginia farmers are questioning President Trump's decision to import beef. That's what Stephen Baldwin, publisher of The Real West Virginia, writes. He joins us now on Metro News Midday. Thanks for being here.
2: Good morning, or good afternoon. I don't know what day it is or what time it is.
1: I keep thinking it's Wednesday. It is Thursday, though, the start of high school football season in West Virginia. We're excited about that. Your article is really interesting, and you paint such a great picture in the beginning line, and I think you can make people hungry, too. You write, while fairgoers lined up to eat steak sandwiches at the State Fair of West Virginia from the West Virginia Cattlemen's Association, President Donald Trump announced that he will allow 300 metric tons of foreign beef to be imported for sale to American consumers over concerns about beef prices. And then your next line is great. West Virginia beef producers are calling bull. Why?
2: Well, yeah. So, you know, folks who are standing there in line for their steak sandwich, there were some complaints about the price of that steak sandwich. And I think that's what the Trump administration folks are saying. You know, that's what they've said personally, that they're trying to decrease the price of beef right now. But cattle farmers, you know, beef producers in West Virginia, they're calling bull, as that line said, because number one, they just don't think it's going to work. They don't think importing 300 metric tons of beef is going to do much of anything to decrease the price. Maybe a small bump. Some even pointed to, a politics at play, that maybe they're trying to look at the next election. And others said, we just don't think they understand how cattle markets work. You know, this isn't Wall Street. It's a little different.
1: The Greenbrier County Sheriff also runs a family farm. He's quoted in the article. What does he think?
2: Yeah, well, he said one of two things.
1: Sorry.
2: Brandon McCormick, he's a deputy there and a family farmer. He says it's one of two things. Either they don't understand how cattle markets work, or they don't care. And he said, you know, I hope it's the former. I hope that they don't understand. And the article closes with him saying, you know, I hope they reverse course and, you know, somebody gets their ear and tells them this is not the right thing to do. I think he's really not sure what's the case. I think he's been a longtime Trump supporter, and he's not sure what to make of this now that it's hitting, you know, his family business.
3: You know, and he goes on in the article, Stephen, to say that he wishes that consumers understood everything that he and other farmers have to put into their farms to provide people with beef at its current price. And I agree with that because I think sometimes we, present company, of course, included in this, we don't understand what it takes to operate a farm in America and the cost to operate. There's quite a bit of cost involved.
2: Oh, yeah, and we do a good bit of agricultural reporting, and, you know, I've heard this from others, not just from, you know, Brandon for this story, but, you know, they say people look at prices and they say, oh, gosh, you know, beef prices are the highest they've ever been. These farmers are doing great. And you go out and you meet with and you interview these farmers and their families, and it's pretty evident that they're not doing great. You know, family

0: farms are disappearing, and you know, young people are not coming back to work those family farms. It's a really difficult job, long hours, and what, you know, what they say is, we may be getting the highest beef prices we've ever gotten, but we're also paying more for fertilizer and for diesel and for our tractors and for our repairs than we ever have. So, you know, it's not like, you know, we're getting rich off this or making huge margins.
1: We're talking with Stephen Baldwin, the Real West Virginia. I heard somebody on Talk Line today. I don't know if anybody else caught this moment. This caller came in. He's like, how is this beef getting here? Are they just dumping ground beef on a cargo ship? You know, like, there are questions, too, just about, you know, people have concerns about safety.
0: Yeah, well, and some of the producers I talked to, you know, they question whether it's real at all. You know, they're not sure. Yeah, where the beef is coming from, or, you know, how it's going to make an impact on the market. Again, some pointed to this could be marketing, political marketing, that's not necessarily going to make much of an impact for American consumers. And they also pointed to country of origin labeling, which is something the story goes into later on. You know, folks may think, well, I'd like to know where my ground beef comes from. If I show up to the store, am I going to know that this is imported from Argentina, or if it's, you know, from a Virginia farm or whatever? And, you know, right now you don't. There is no country of origin labeling. That's been up before the U.S. Senate here recently, but it has received opposition and has stalled for the moment.
2: And I understand at the state fair last week that several farmers went up to Senator Jim Justice, who was there, and questioned him about it. Do you know anything about that?
0: Well, I reached out to the senator's office to ask about that. Left messages, did not ever hear back. I did speak to Brandon about that, and he said that there was a meeting of the minds where some beef producers went to Senator Justice's booth there at the state fair, and he was not there, but his staff folks were there, and they were told that he opposed it because he thought West Virginia beef producers opposed it, and they adamantly said, we did not oppose it. We want people to know where their beef comes from. We want them to support local farms. We don't see why, you know, there would be this effort to oppose country of origin labeling and add into that, you know, these new imports of Argentinian beef.
1: We talked about that label of origin, voluntary label, earlier this year on the program. I remember when they, when the USDA announced that, it was National Agriculture Day, and they announced that there was this public awareness campaign to inform people that something was a product of the USA, but it's voluntary. So a producer doesn't necessarily have to do it, but I mean, that might be a way if somebody wants to look out for something, you know, if it's the producer, look for a producer that, you know, takes that extra step.
0: Yeah, that's one way to do it. The other way to do it, you know, if you're a consumer and you want to shop local, is work with somebody who does direct to consumer. You know, Brandon does direct to consumer a little bit on his farm. Jesse Zimmerman was the other principal source for this story. He's a butcher in right at the northern Greenbrier, southern Pocahontas County area. He does direct to consumer. There are other folks across the state. You know, Taylor Sheridan, the big Hollywood, you know, fellow who did Yellowstone, he's a huge proponent of direct to consumer beef, and he bought a huge ranch in Texas and is putting a huge gamble on direct to consumer. So there are options out there, and folks who are on the other side of this say, that could be the future. You know, that could be what makes the difference. But small family farmers say, you know, that's a really hard transition for us to make.
2: Yeah, I had a text to the local show, Stephen. Again, we're talking with Stephen Baldwin of Real West Virginia. I had a text to a local show in Charleston today, Stephen, when somebody asked, if I want to buy the locally sourced beef, where can I go here in the Kanawha Valley? And I think more and more people might start looking at that.
0: Yeah, I mean, if you look at the prices are really not a whole lot different. You know, Jesse talked about this for the story. I don't think these details made it in just because it was getting a little long. But, you know, he said he went to Walmart recently, and the price was in the sevens for ground beef. He sells ground beef for $8 a pound, and he said mine is 10 times better. And, you know, it's just, it's a different product. If you eat the store-bought ground beef versus something that's locally produced,

0: It tastes different.
1: There's no question.
0: It smells different. And so, yeah, I think folks are going that way.
1: Yeah. Something about knowing where your food is coming from. Mm-hmm. It's trendy now, but it's important always.
2: And possibly what's in it, too.
1: Mm-hmm. Yeah, what those cows are eating.
2: Stephen, what else are you taking a look at down there with Real West Virginia? What else is on your radar?
0: Well, we had another story this week that had a, you know, we do a lot of local West Virginia features, but there was one other that had a national connection this week. I don't know if you all read about or talked about the potential renaming of the USS Dory Miller. It's an aircraft carrier with a local tie. There's a park in Lewisburg, Dory Miller Park. He was a black serviceman in Pearl Harbor. He actually ended up living through that day and helping some of his fellow sailors live through, but died shortly thereafter. So anyway, there was going to be an aircraft carrier named after him, and now the administration is saying that that might not be the case. There's a CNN story saying that it might be named for President Trump instead. And so, you know, locals here in the area who have grown up at Dory Miller Park, and one young man in particular who's worked on some rebranding of that park this summer here, had some very strong feelings about that.
2: All right. Remind people where they can read your stuff, Stephen.
0: It's therealwv.com, and yeah, check it out. It's all free and West Virginia based.
1: It's always a good read. There's always something really interesting there. We appreciate your time. Thanks for coming on.
0: Great to talk to you all. Miss seeing you all, and thanks for what you're doing.
1: Ditto. Right. Come back soon.
2: We'll take a break. TJ Meadows got a bit of breaking news for us when we come back. Stay with us.
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1: You know there's breaking news if TJ sticks around, breaking business news especially, if TJ sticks around in the studio with us. We're glad that you're still here with us, TJ, and we're glad that all of you, wherever you are still with us as well. Governor Morrissey just put out a press release. Governor Morrissey's AI strategy positions West Virginia for a reported $45 billion, with a B, billion-dollar agreement. It says that it demonstrates West Virginia's ability to compete for AI investments and jobs. This involves N-scale, TJ. Take it.
2: So you have Bloomberg reporting. The reporter that broke this story for Bloomberg, his name is Brody Ford. He's an energy reporter. CNBC has picked it up as well as various other outlets. Anthropic, which is the company behind Claude. You know, you've got ChatGPT as a front runner, Claude. You've got other AI platforms, but those are the two that most people know. Anthropic is the company behind Claude. They have agreed to a deal with N-scale for $45 billion over a six-year period to rent AI cloud computing power from N-scale's flagship data center, as they call it, as Brody describes it, in West Virginia. That, of course, is the data center that's under construction as we speak in Mason County. That data center being powered by a 2-gigawatt natural gas power plant that the company is building. Now, N-scale, according to the reporting from Bloomberg, will use NVIDIA Corp's Vera Rubin chips. That's new technology that is being deployed into the market right now. And you're actually seeing a bump today in NVIDIA's stock on news that this deal at this kind of scale is being adopted here with Anthropic and N-scale in this deal that would rent this computing power. Now, 460 megawatts of power, that's about a third of the capacity. Why does that matter? Developers that build data centers, they build the data center to then be able to rent the capacity to what's called off-takers in the market or customers. You'll recall Microsoft was in talks with this company, N-scale, in the beginning to use this facility. That didn't pan out. This one is coming to fruition, and sources I talk to say while Anthropic isn't talking, while N-scale isn't talking, my sources back up this reporting and say, yes, this is a legit deal that will take the first third. Why does that matter to us? Who in West Virginia should care?
1: That's what I was just going to ask you.
2: A lot of people. Let me tell you why. N-scale came out a few days ago with projections of what this data center could bring to West Virginia in terms of economic impact and jobs. And obviously, if you have a customer, business is good, right? Mm-hmm. That's how businesses thrive and work. 6,200 temporary construction jobs, again, ongoing. Over 2,000 permanent jobs for Mason County once this is done. $1.5 billion in cumulative income during construction. Another $181 million annually in labor for those ongoing jobs. Amanda, Dave, get this. $3.9 billion with a B dollars cumulative county GDP that comes with this project. 400 million annual GDP for Mason County in that general area. $105 million in annual property taxes. In a state that needs revenue, where we are constantly trying to say, well, what can we afford? What are we going to cut? We can only cut so far. You can't grow your way, cut your way to prosperity. This is how you grow your way to prosperity.
11: This is a good deal for West Virginia, and today's announcement brings this facility closer to fruition, makes it more real in that they have a six-year deal with Anthropic, and we can start to see some of these ancillary benefits hopefully come to fruition.
1: Ancillary benefits of data centers.
11: Yes, these things I'm talking about, these jobs, income, GDP.
1: So when you think about the other side, there are people who say, I'm not confident that this data center is going to provide opportunity for West Virginia long term. You say what?
11: Show me something else. What else do we have? Show me another viable product or project, either one, that can produce these kinds of estimates. And this was a third party report from Ernst & Young using a very well respected economic model to come up with these estimates. So what else is going to do it?
1: Why Mason County?
11: You know, that's a good question. Flat land. Okay. I think they found some land that they needed. I mean, that's a holdup here in West Virginia.
1: Yeah, it is.
11: Is being able to find the land to be able to do this. And obviously, with a natural gas power plant, you need natural gas pipeline capacity. I'm assuming they found that as well. And before people ask, no, this will not raise your power bill. Nscale is building their own power.
1: That was been a part of the deal.
11: Building their own power plant. So they are not on the grid. They're not taking power from the grid. And so, you know, no fears here, and we'll talk another day about that. I think the whole notion of raising power bills because of these projects that take from the grid, I don't think that's founded. Writing about that tomorrow, actually. No grid interconnection on this project.
1: Well, the governor pointed out a couple weeks ago, he put it that the framework for the data centers, right? Like, based on the laws that were passed years ago for that. Sorry, Dave, go ahead.
12: No, you're fine. I was just going to say, you know, the comment about Mason County. I mean, Mason County does have a lot going for it, as you said, TJ. Flat land. Whether it's important to this project or not, I don't know. But there's easy river access, and you know, you're very close to Charleston. You're not that far anyway from Charleston, from Huntington, from some major hubs, and you're right on the Ohio border. Because as we all know, in West Virginia, we have a problem getting people to work. Not saying that Ohio doesn't, but I'm saying we're the ones that lead the nation in able-bodied people that don't work. They got a big base to choose from, I would think. TJ, do we have any idea of a timeline? I know it's all very, very in the infancy stages right now.
11: So this deal is for the first of three buildings that will be constructed on that site. I've heard late 27, early 28, according to the reporting,
12: when
11: this will be up and be ready to go and start that 6-year term. Okay. I don't know that's going to be feasible or not. I'm looking here, Dave, in this article to see if there is anything, but no, I don't see it right off the hand. But, okay. I mean, the on-site power plant itself is $6.5 billion investment. And then you've got about almost $18 billion, I should say, in the actual data center building and equipment. And then the GPUs, the graphics processing units, $47 billion.
1: It's a lot of memes.
11: These things, I mean, there's going to be so many hundreds of thousands of millions of these things. It's unbelievable.
1: All right, we'll talk more about it tomorrow for sure.
12: Yeah, because you're going to write about it in your commentary, right?
11: No, I'm actually writing. It's funny. We say that
12: 10 seconds.
11: Data centers increase power costs.
12: Oh, that's, yeah.
11: They're actually lowering them, and I'll talk about a case in Indiana tomorrow.
1: That's a tease. TJ, thanks. Yep. We're back to wrap it up.
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6: 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Amanda is back tomorrow. I am back on the other side of the news. Stay with us.
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7: Another change mapped out by the president. On the Sobrady, Fox News, President Trump just signing an executive order to change the name of Lake Ontario to Lake America as a trade dispute with Canada continues.
8: We can't let the whole Canadian thing that's been going on for decades and it has to come to a stop.
7: He says the U.S. has been losing billions of dollars a year and that Canada treats some U.S. industries unfairly.
8: We love the people of Canada. I don't think their representatives do an appropriate job. Maybe they'll change. I really don't know. It doesn't make much difference.
7: Canadian officials have blamed the U.S. for a breakdown in trade talks, responding to higher U.S. tariffs by announcing retaliatory tariffs. Taking questions in the Oval Office, the president also telling reporters Iran is in deep trouble, that the Strait of Hormuz is open, and that the U.S. is not looking to meet with Iran, which still insists it's controlling the strait, and remains defiant after new U.S. sanctions aimed at isolating the regime economically. A jury in Massachusetts now deliberating the case against Lindsay Clancy, charged with killing her three young children before attempting to kill herself.
9: Some interesting moments from closing arguments. We'll begin with the prosecution, who described the case as a situation where Clancy was in control on the day of the killings, that she purposely sent her ex-husband Patrick out of the home to run family errands, and 18 minutes later, he called. They had a normal conversation, but Before that conversation, the prosecution claims she had already killed the kids. Then after that conversation is when she attempted to kill herself. Clancy was emotional throughout closing arguments. As she listened to her lawyer, Kevin Reddington, he described her as a hardworking mother, wife, and nurse who tried desperately to get better while struggling with her mental health.
7: Fox's Nate Foy at the courthouse in Plymouth. Clancy pleaded not guilty by reason of lack of criminal responsibility. 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
3: The Trump administration is pausing all immigrant visa applications temporarily.
4: The State Department says appointments for visa applications at U.S. embassies were on hold and being rescheduled because of a new training initiative to help officials ensure applicants aren't likely to become a public charge dependent on U.S. public benefits. Last week, a federal judge ruled the Trump administration had to resume processing visa applications for people from 75 countries after officials had stopped processing them starting this past January, due to concerns they could become public charges. The immigrant group involved in the case has filed an emergency motion now challenging this new visa pause. Separately this week, the State Department said it would be revoking the business and tourism visas of thousands of people who claimed asylum after entering the country.
3: Fox's Jessica Rosenthal. Federal safety investigators say air traffic controllers in Washington and the pilots of the president's helicopter had a meeting to discuss communication issues just a week before a jet and the chopper were allowed to take off at the same time, which seemed to violate safety procedures enacted after last year's deadly mid-air collision over D.C. The NTSB just releasing a preliminary report on the August takeoff incident. Nearly 25,000 pounds of frozen buffalo chicken is recalled.
5: The recall's been announced due to an inspection lapse. It involves Shanghai Ravioli Corporation's frozen, not-ready-to-eat buffalo chicken rangoon and mozzarella sticks. The products were shipped to five states: Maine, Massachusetts, New Hampshire, Rhode Island, and Vermont. All have sell-by dates from July 8, 2026 to June 29, 2027. The Department of Agriculture's Food and Safety Inspection Service says the affected products bear false marks of inspection with establishment number EST 18004. The products should be thrown away or returned to their place of purchase.
3: Fox's Deborah Valentine. Stocks remain higher. The Dow's up 125. I'm Lisa Brady, Fox News.
6: 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They were not the only place beaten down by the weather. In Ritchie County, the tiny community of Auburn had 15 homes on Main Street damaged or destroyed. County Commission President Randall Riggs.
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9: 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Partly sunny skies for today with an afternoon thunderstorm, high 83. Tonight, partly cloudy with a thunderstorm, low 63. Tomorrow, some sun with some thunderstorms and spots, high near 80. Saturday, mostly sunny, high 81. Sunday, sun and clouds, high 84. And then back to work on Monday, we got partly sunny skies, high 85.
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8: 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Here's Dave Allen.
10: 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Text 304-TALK-304. As Amanda said, the text line is active today, and we'll get to all those coming up after 2:30. Welcome to the show now. Good friend of ours, Tom Sussman, political

0: Cool. Consultant, commentator, sports guy, enemy to bees everywhere because he's been doing electrical work today, and he's he reeks of raid when he comes in the studio. How you doing, man?
1: Well, I'll tell you what. You know, part of being a small operation of a radio station, and you know this from your days at Logan. You weren't in, you know, y'all didn't have the palatial studios you have now. You know, everybody does a little bit of everything, and I'm kind of the engineer when the power goes out, and I had to run up to Clarksburg, and you know, you just don't know what you're going to find when you get to these tower sites.
0: Yeah.
1: Snakes, bees, ticks, whatever. So
0: copper thieves.
1: Well,
0: that was a big problem.
1: Yeah, that would have been just, I wouldn't be here right now.
0: That's a big problem. That
1: I think we had some squirrels in the power line, and that became a problem. So.
0: Squirrels in the power line. It was the name of my band in college.
1: Okay.
0: Squirrels in the power line. I'll tell you one quick radio story, and we'll move on. One of my things is the morning guy at the radio station in Logan for 20 years, you know, you have to sweep out the satellite dishes, and people don't think about that.
1: Oh, that's in the snow? Oh,
0: our satellite dishes were on top of the building, much like they are here. And so someone, the WVW studios are on the second floor. Someone had to go up to the third floor, all right, go through a little small door that you practically had to crawl into, and walk out onto the roof, which was, by the way, next to the funeral home.
1: So well, I always said, convenient.
0: If
1: that's
0: you
1: convenient.
0: Fall off, you just like wheel me next door. And there's many, as much as I loved my time there, many times on that roof at 4:30 in the morning, shoveling snow out of a satellite dish, thinking, is this what Rush Limbaugh did? Is this what, you know, Casey Kasem did? Larry King? Is this what they did?
1: Well, and ours, thank goodness, is on the ground. But every time you do that with the broom, you're afraid you're going to mess that little thing up that actually catches the and then you're going to be sitting there like singing for 2 hours.
0: Yeah, we got 7 hours, so we get this taken care of. All right, so and we've talked about it ad nauseum on the show today with a couple different segments, but I do want to get your take on it. This whole thing between Jim Justice. Senator Jim Justice and Governor Patrick Morrisey. It all started with the Greenbrier and so on and so forth. And we've all seen the memes. I may have been guilty of sharing a couple. not create them. I'm not that smart. But your take on this whole thing.
1: Well, I think there's a couple levels that are going. I think, you know, Conrad Lucas always talks about the political class. And I think the political class is like stirring this fight between Morrisey and Justice for reelection. And so that's got it going. You have the Greenbrier thing that's going on. And, you know, Justice has worked hard to try and save the Greenbrier. But I'm sure this is a little embarrassing. And then the governor comes out with phrases like, well, now it'll be under good leadership or whatever. And that's a real dig. And so there's a lot of elements. And then so people are trying to figure out, well, will Justice come back to be governor?
0: Do you think he will?
1: Well, I mean, I think you have to look at different levels. You know, when you look at positions, it says, oh, wow, that'd be great. You're one of one. Well, yeah, you're one of one when there's a flood and you have to get up and call the National Guard out. You're one of one when there's a death at one of the regional jails and you get blamed. You're one of one when you screw up the clothing vouchers and 57,000 people get mad at you. So when you're governor, there's a lot that goes with it more than just the mansion and whatnot. Mm-hmm. Then flip to the U.S. Senate, most exclusive club in the world. You got staff. You don't have to deal initially with some of these crises. You have world leaders coming to you asking for your vote, your support. You have Fortune 500 companies coming to you. Most senators work Tuesday to Thursday. Not a bad gig, to be honest with you. not a really bad gig.
0: And I think a lot of that depends. Jeff and I and Amanda, we talked about this during the open of the show, Tom, is that, you know, there are a lot of people in Washington that you never hear about.
1: Right.
0: And I mean, because they're there, they vote. Same possibly for the legislature as well. There's probably some that you never hear anything from. They show up, they do their job. They're not very boisterous, you know, whatever, until they rise to a certain level, as a Robert Byrd did, and then as Joe Manchin did, and so on and so forth. And I think there's part, I'm going to play amateur psychologist here, and I don't mean this in a bad way. I said this earlier this morning. I think there's a part of Jim Justice that really enjoys being the big man on campus, no pun intended, but right. I mean, literally, he enjoys.
1: Well, he's an athlete. He's the coach.
0: Yes.
1: He wants to be that guy.
0: Yeah.
1: But again, you know, he's got a lot of businesses he has to take care of.
0: Mm-hmm.
1: Yeah, you only work Tuesday to Thursday. I mean, there's other stuff they do. Don't get me wrong.
0: Sure,
1: I mean, I don't get the, you know, you talk about Byrd and you talk about the folks that have progressed Manchin. But you know, look at Senator Capito. She's progressed and she's number four. and leadership. And so, yeah, that comes. But if we're if Senator Justice were to announce at the business summit, like some people are saying, well, then
0: which is next week,
1: Well, then that reduces his ability to get things done in the Senate because mm-hmm. they're going to say, well, he's not focused here.
0: Right. Yeah.
1: And then all of a sudden he's in a campaign, and then all of a sudden the negative ads start. So mm-hmm. I think he'll give it a good thought.
0: Mm-hmm.
1: The fight's interesting. I mean, it's like I've never seen a food fight like this.
0: I will say who is really looking forward to if it happens, a Justice V. Morrissey race for the governorship. It's people in our business.
1: Oh, yeah. You want to have to prepare for today. It's like, yeah. All right, what are we going to talk about?
0: It's kind of like in high school when you want two people to fight and yeah. you're going up to them. Hey, did you hear what he said about you? Did you hear what she said about you? And then it's fight, fight, fight. And then we watch money fall from the sky. Well, that's the plan.
1: Well, I think there's a couple things going. I think that Patrick, you know, he might like being governor, but he's always seemed like he wants to get to Washington.
0: I get that.
1: He worked in the U.S. Senate. I think he wants to get to Washington. I think, however, Denise, I think she's really getting into being first lady.
0: Mm-hmm.
1: I mean, she's got an energy about her. Maybe she needs to put down the Facebook and stop responding to people. But there's an energy out there that she's showing. So I don't know. It's going to be kind of.
0: I said this earlier this morning. With all due respect, and I don't care who the politician is, I don't think it is a very becoming look of a political person or a first lady or whomever it is to, it's one thing to engage with your people. But I could, this is me, this is Dave the voter, not Dave the broadcaster. I could do without our political people engaging people on social media.
1: And the reality is Donald Trump can do that, and somehow he gets away with it.
0: Well,
1: but when people start mimicking him and they don't have the, kind of the base or the kind of the charisma, if you can call it charisma, I think they sometimes just look silly.
0: Yeah, that's possible. It is. And you mentioned Trump. I was reading an article the other day about one of the people that is believed to be Donald Trump's right hand person. It's a lady that works in his administration, and she's a young lady, and she actually has access to his Truth Social, and she actually does some of the posting for him on Truth mm-hmm. Social. Maybe he'll go in and clean up whatever, but you know, I guess locally you just don't have something like that, right?
1: You know, I don't know who's posting for the governor. It looks like there's different tones. Sometimes it's a very diplomatic tone, and sometimes I don't know who's doing, like, some of the posts with Justice just recently. It just didn't sound like Patrick. I don't know who mm-hmm. was doing it. Mm-hmm. But
0: no, you don't. You never know. One thing, though, that I think is really interesting is, and we talked to Mark Blankenship during the 12 o'clock hour about this, about when you are, I'm gonna throw out a name here, and that is the State Republican Party Chair Josh Holstein, who I've known him since he was in high school. He's a good young guy with a very bright future ahead of him, whether it's because he's a member of the House of Delegates or whether he continues in party leadership, you know, on the national level. I don't know what he's going to do. But it can't be very easy to be him right now, trying to keep everybody in line and trying to keep and, you know, we had a very, very nasty primary. You and I talked about it.
1: Right.
0: And I don't think a lot of matter of fact, I know most of those fences have not been mended.
1: No, they haven't.
0: And I'm not sure if they ever will be. But as a party chair, it's your job to go and go, okay, let's as they said in church growing up, fellowship one with the other, and let's just kind of move on. If this happens, if it continues to be a thing, you know, between Morrissey and Justice, it's going to put Josh Holstein or whoever the chair is in a kind of awkward position. Not saying he can't handle it, but he's got a lot of stuff to take care of there.
1: Yeah, and I think what you end up then is a factional fight that splits the party, and that does become very difficult for the party chair. I'd have to say Josh has done a really good job of trying to be above that.
0: He's done things to raise money.
1: He really hadn't. I mean, let's be straight. When he was first selected, I think with Senator Justice who endorsed him, one of the first ones to endorse him. But I'd say Josh has done a really good job of trying to balance it and work for the party. But the problem, the number one problem, and I think all the incumbents have, and if you go back and read it, this is an anti-incumbent year. I don't care whether you're Democrats or Republicans. Mm-hmm. There's a lot of incumbents across this country that are losing. And if they're losing because of gas prices, they're losing because of the war in Iran, they're losing because people feel like they're disconnected. So in the Democratic Party, the conservatives are losing to the socialists. In the Republican Party, they seem to be losing to the more moderate Republicans. I don't know how this thing shakes out, but I think that there will be some surprises in this election in this state that people haven't even considered being a problem.
0: Talk about the Democrats in the state of West Virginia. Right, we spend so much time talking about Republicans because they are the super duper majority. But let's talk about the Democrats. I gave the state Democratic Party chair Mike Pushkin credit earlier when talking to Mark Blankenship. I said, look, you know, it's an enviable task to be the state Democratic Party chair right now. His main goal was to try to get bodies to want to run. He's done that, and a lot of people. People like Greg Thomas that I've had on this show in the past and said, look, he thinks the Democrats are going to pick up some seats in West Virginia. Now, it ain't going to be a revolution or anything like that. Let's do the baby steps here. Republicans didn't take it overnight, you know, and I don't think the Democrats are going to retake it or whatever. But there have been some decent candidates that are running, and they're going to knock off a few Republicans, most people think.
1: Oh, I think there are, and I think that you may get to where there's 21 or 22 Democrats which in the House, which shuts down the constitutional rule type votes. I don't think you get to 33 or 35 that gets you into the rule suspension areas, which you need. So to explain that is to suspend the constitutional rule when a bill has to be read on three separate days, you need 80% to vote for that. And if you have a supermajority, you can get it. And if you want to suspend certain rules, you need 2/3 of the body to do that. And if the Democrats had 35 or 34, then they couldn't get to that level. So I don't think you get to that one, but I think you can get to the constitutional rule. I think there's going to be some Democrats come in.
0: I think some of the races are going to be very interesting to watch. And I was talking to one political candidate who shall remain nameless recently, but he's a Democrat, a longtime friend of mine, and he's running for a race in West Virginia. I'll just leave it at that. And he and I were having a discussion a couple days ago, and I said, if you want my advice, you didn't ask for it, but one of the biggest problems that you're going to have is that as a Democrat, your opponent in this election is going to tie you to AOC. They're going to even though you've never been in the same room or in the same conversation because all politics is national now. And I said, so if you're going door to door, you're going to get hit with that at some point, or there's going to be a mailer, you know, a vote for, I'll use you as an example, a vote for Tom Sussman, Democrat, is a vote for AOC. It is a vote for Mamdani or whatever the case may be, anybody. And it's not going to be more moderate like it would have been in the past.
1: Well, yeah, that is going to happen. And then in turn, the Democrats can turn around to the Republicans and say, look, you're the people that raised the gas tax. You raised the gas gallon of gas to $4, diesel to $5, the war in Iran. So, I mean, everybody gets tagged with different things. But there's some races, like, for example, in the Eastern Panhandle, I think the delegate's name is Anders, who is a far-right conservative, head of the Liberty Caucus. He's got a young lady, I think her name is Valentine, who's really running a strong race against him. What I'm hearing is some of the moderate Republican funders that would normally be in a Republican race are just kind of sitting this one out because he's so far to the right that he's almost anti-business is the perception. And so I think you're going to see some of this happen out there where there are people who were normally Republicans that would enjoy certain supports from certain groups because of their position on some of the issues and some of the anti-business votes and you know, there's a war between the conservative Republicans and the Chamber of Commerce in this state from time to time. Mm-hmm. So I think it's going to be real interesting to see how that plays out.
0: I would agree about that. And again, we saw it in the primary. We saw that, you know, and you mentioned Chamber of Commerce. I'll throw them out there just for a moment because the some of the more far right Republicans have come out against, you know, we're not part of the Chamber of Commerce because the Chamber of Commerce wants this and we don't want to be associated with that. I mean, there's been a lot of that.
1: I mean, that kind of the club for growth type mentality, mm-hmm. the Americans for Prosperity. That's a completely different group than what you'd have as far as your West Virginia Chamber of Commerce and your traditional business folks. So that is an issue. And then the other issue the Republicans have, and while I don't buy that it's only 6% favorability for Trump in West Virginia, I think it's much greater, but it's not what it used to be. And so the question then becomes is there a sense of apathy for Republican voters? And do they stay home? And then do the Democrats feel embodied, emboldened, and then do they turn out? And that can make a big difference.
0: And too. Do you think, what about the role of independents? You know, Hoppe wrote about that in his commentary today. The role of independents, you know, they were told by the Republican Party not the entire party, but that's that, you know, the, they had the votes there that, that we don't want you in our primary. And when it comes to the general, are any of them still going to be a little bit upset about that? Or are they just going to stay home, as you said?
1: Well, no, I think the independents are going to come out. I think they're going to vote about gas prices. I think they're going to vote about the war in Iran. I think they're going to vote about jobs. I think they're going to vote about, you know, some of the data center stuff. So, yeah, I think the independents vote. As far as remembering that the Republicans told them they couldn't vote in their primary, that's just an inside political discussion. Mm-hmm. I mean, I haven't talked to an independent today says, I'm just not voting for that Republican because they locked me out. Now, they may have done on primary election day when they were frustrated. Mm-hmm. But I think it's going to be more about the issues. And, you know, the fact is the non-affiliated are probably, you know, they're a large political party in the state kind of by default.
0: Mm-hmm. Well, and again, it's, there's been so many people that have gone that direction because I sense that there are, and we got to start to wrap it up here, but I have a sense that there are a lot of people, maybe not so much in West Virginia. This is still solidly a red state, solidly a Trump state.
1: Absolutely.
0: But I think there are a lot of people across America that are looking at the left and they're seeing it go further and further left. There's a lot of people that are looking at the right and seeing it going further right. And they're kind of in the middle here, almost like, you know, in the middle of a traffic stop here, going, what's going on here? I think a lot of those folks, there's a great number of people that just don't identify with either one because both, in a lot of people's eyes, both parties, Tom, have gone freaking crazy.
1: I have to agree with that. And as a guy who's a pragmatic, middle of the road kind of fella, I just want to be able to have public policy discussions. But you're right. I feel like the guy that's standing in the middle line and there's going to get run over by the tractor trailer and the coal truck.
0: Well, be careful of those wasps out there, okay?
1: Absolutely,
0: all
1: we'll
0: right.
1: do.
0: All right, Tom Sussman, it's always a pleasure to have you in the show. Because
1: thanks, sir.
0: Tom brings back, you know, a very interesting perspective because he, you know, did a lot of things in the lobbying world, but he's also a member of the legislature and, you know, a broadcaster and a little bit of everything. So, you know.
1: Thanks, sir.
0: Not really good at anything.
1: No, I'm not. I'm horrible at most of it.
0: A little bit of everything.
1: Exactly.
0: So, all right. Well, it's 2:24. We'll take a break and come back after this.
2: We'll be right back. This is Metro News Midday. Metro News, the voice of West Virginia.
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8: Welcome back to the show, 228 Metro News Midday. Heard all over the great state of West Virginia. 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Do want to remind you, high school football gets underway around the great state of West Virginia tonight. Of course, we kicked it off, no pun intended, last night with the high school sports line, but there are several games on tap tonight, including our Metro News Kickoff Classic. Download the Metro News television app, and you can take in Cameron and Clay Battelle. It's going to be a fantastic contest, and again, there are several big games on the schedule. The bulk of those will be tomorrow night. And then we do want to remind you that after high school football, after your local game tomorrow night, make sure to stick around for their 25th year. Red Persinger and Dave Jacklin with high school game night. And, you know, those guys have only missed a couple of shows in 25 years. Fred missed one, I think, in the 25 years, and Jacklin missed two. Not a bad track record for those guys. So, and again, on Saturday morning, in case you know, go to bed a little bit early like I do, 6:30 Saturday morning. Many of these same Metro News stations, they'll have the recap show there as well. We'll get into Open Line West Virginia coming up in just a bit. 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
1: West Virginia Metro News, I'm Jeff Jenkins. A major deal for a new data center under construction in Mason County. Reports are that Anthropic, which runs Claude AI, will pay Nscale $45 billion to rent about a third of the storage space coming at Nscale's Monarch Compute Campus, north of Point Pleasant. The deal is big business news today. Governor Patrick Morrissey has commented on the reports, congratulating Nscale. Nscale has not commented. The back and forth between Governor Morrissey and U.S. Senator Jim Justice on X last night, raising some eyebrows and fueling speculation that Justice may run against Morrissey for the GOP primary for governor in 2028. Retired Metro News Talkline host Hoppy Kirchwell says he doesn't believe Justice has decided yet, and Morrissey's trying to impact any decision.
2: Patrick Morrissey is trying to fend off people who might think about running against him, and primarily Governor Jim Justice. I mean, Senator Jim Justice. So what do you do? What do you do is that you go on the offensive.
1: More on the back and forth with Brad McElhaney, our statewide correspondent at WVMetroNews.com. The West Virginia University Board of Governors is meeting today. The board immediately went into executive session earlier today discussing initiatives and real estate interests. High school football tonight begins in West Virginia. Feature game on Metro News Television, Cameron against Clay Battelle. 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
3: It's about pride. It's about passion. It's all about the bright lights on a Friday night, where every team is focused on one game, one goal. But it's more than football. It's heart. It's hustle. It's every yard earned and every second fought for, knowing that every play has the power to change the season. This is Fred Persinger inviting you to join Dave Jeklin and me for another exciting season of High School Game Night. This August, we kick off our 25th year of Game Night. And once again, we will cover every high school football game played in the Mountain

0: 55 to his retirement in 2013, died this week. He was in his late 80s. From the Metro News Anchor Desk, I'm Jeff Jenkins.
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1: 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Big event going on here in Charleston tonight. It is the annual Paint the Capital City Green with Marshall University and the Big Green. Just letting you know about it. I'm going to be serving as the MC of that event. And if you're a Marshall fan, it's the place to be. However, you better have gotten your tickets because it is completely sold out. They do it in the Bill Noe Flight School, which is just before. It's just up on the hill of Greenbrier Street, just before you get to West Virginia International Jaeger Airport. Great, great setting for that. And it's a great celebration of Marshall. And I am sure hoping that you got your tickets, though, because, as I said, the event is completely sold out. So be about 300 to 500 of the herd faithful up there tonight, as there normally are. Head coach Tony Gibson's going to be there. That's the football coach, of course. Basketball coach Corny Jackson. Women's basketball coach Julie Fulks. Several others. Athletic director Gerald Harrison will be there. Live auction. Voice of the Thunder Herd Steve Cotton will be there. And I'll be serving as your MC in that auction. It'll be myself and Metro News meteorologist Brian Hughes handling the auction part of it. So looking forward to it. Hoping to see a lot of you folks up there. And I'm excited as I could be about football season. High school football getting underway for real tonight. Slate of games tonight. More, of course, the bulk of them tomorrow night. Saturday. And then next week we'll start talking WVU and Marshall. MEC gets underway tonight. It is the most wonderful time of the year if you are a football fan, as I am. 25 minutes away from 3. Let's get to some text here. Your phone calls are always welcome, too. 1-800-765-TALK. That's the phone number. Text 304-TALK-304. Text says, on the school clothing voucher issue, sorry, but it's not the government or the taxpayers' responsibility to provide clothes for school kids. How about some personal accountability, says a texter. Text, Hoppy is a one-horse commentator. Trump has done more than any other president in history at a breakneck pace. If you'd be bipartisan and put what he's done on one side of a ledger and what you say he has accomplished, you would know he's going to go down as one of the best presidents ever. When you retire, it was meant, but you can't because you crave the limelight. Go enjoy your family. Oh, can't be mean to Hoppy now. Come on, he's the D. Come enjoy, go enjoy your family while you still can. You're not that relevant. State of West. He's 100% relevant and always will be in the state of West Virginia. And see, he's not my boss, so I don't have to say that. You know, I'm just saying it. Let me see here. Text, bring all the data centers you want to Putnam County. We want them here. All the noise is being made by the haters. Bring it on, says the texter. Text says, Dolly Parton was an institution, Dave. I'm still not over it yet. Yeah. It's simple. Let Justice run and win for governor. Then he could appoint Morrissey to his vacant seat in the Senate. No problem. Then we get to keep the two top dysfunctional politicians in high office. And no one would need to spend millions on elections. Our own personal West Virginia trumps for years to come, says a texter. On the lowering of the flags you talked about yesterday, text says, we lowered the flags for a fascist like Charlie Kirk. Why not someone who actually did some good like Dolly? We talked about that a little bit on the show yesterday. There was some discussion about the fact that the flags were lowered for Dolly Parton. And look, I am no bigger supporter, fan in the world than I when it comes to Dolly Parton. I loved her, thought she was an institution. But I don't know, honestly.

0: honestly, and you can take issue with me if you want, people have, I don't know about this constant lowering flags for people, regardless of all the good things that they've done. I think the more that you do, I think it cheapens it, and that's just my opinion. You may differ. What Dolly gave to this nation cannot accurately even be described, even things that we'll never even know about. And anybody that's ever encountered her talked about what a wonderful person that she was. If you remember, 2 days ago, I had a gentleman who had the pleasure of being her limo driver when she came to Charleston back in 2022, and he said you could not meet a more genuine person, not stuck up as you might think in the least. All that's wonderful. I think it's incredible. However, there's something about, with all due respect to her and all the wonderful things she did, there's something that just does not set well with me when it comes to this, entertainers and, lowering the flags for them. But that's just me. Text says, Dave, anytime I wonder if I made the right decision to leave West Virginia, all I have to do is listen to your text or read the comments on any of the news stations there. I know I made the right decision to leave West Virginia over 20 years ago. Love my home state. Still keep up with what's going on thanks to you guys and my local paper. But the state itself is so behind. So that's a text. Well, I hate to hear that. I would like to know more on why it is that you feel that way. If you want to, further comment, feel free to. You can text me. 304-TALK 304 or call 1-800-765-TALK. Text said, President Obama ended the county of origin labeling. Always thought it was bad that he did. I think they mean country of origin. Maybe they mean county and country. Text said, the gentleman that Stephen Baldwin was referring to served on the USS West Virginia. Simple text here. No flock cameras ever, says the texter. Text says, who did Canada ever make mad? You're trying hard, Trump. Be more like Liam, says the texter. Oh, poor Liam. It's 20 minutes away from 3 o'clock. Text, Trump's popularity is directly correlated to someone's lack of intelligence. The more popular amongst the people, the less intelligent the people are. Text says, can't wait to eat some of that horse beef that Trump is importing from Argentina. We give them $40 billion to prop up their economy, and they send us uninspected horse beef as a favor. That's why he's president. Art of the deal, folks. 1-800-765-TALK, text 304-TALK 304. 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We'll take a break and come back after this.
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5: Welcome back to the show, 2:45 on a Thursday afternoon. Amanda and I were talking about this earlier. This has just been one of those weeks that no one seems to know what day it is. I woke up this morning thinking that it was Wednesday. TJ said he thought it was Wednesday, and Amanda thought it was Wednesday. So, is it actually Wednesday? Trust me. It's getting closer. It's getting closer to the weekend. It can't come here soon enough. But I got a lot of stuff going on this weekend, too. Personal appearances, radio kind of stuff. So, I won't rest on Sunday either because I'll be on our sister station here in Charleston, 98.7 The Mountain on Sunday. So, I'll rest at some point. Text says, the Lake of America, LMAO, I can't believe there were 77 million people who looked at Donald Trump and said, yeah, we need 4 more years of him. That was a quote. Can we do voter suppression of rural white people? They're driving this country off a cliff. Why you got to bring race into it, man, or woman, or whoever you are? I don't know. Look, if Donald Trump were to run for president again, and maybe he will. I'm kidding. But if Donald Trump would run for president again, he wins hands down on the Republican ticket. I'm going to go ahead and say it right now. And especially he wins West Virginia. I know what the polling says, but make no mistake about it. We talked to Hoppy about it during the noon hour. The Republican Party in West Virginia is 100% strongly, and I'm not talking about just elected officials. I'm talking about, I would say, just the ones I talk to, the majority of Republicans are still strongly behind Donald Trump, especially here in the mountain state of WVA. Just saying, and I don't see that changing anytime soon. If you think that is going to change anytime soon, here's what I want you to do. I want you to sit back, and I want you to listen. When the campaign ads really start rolling out, in, let's say, mid-September, in September, early October, when your radio airwaves, television airwaves, your social media feeds and the billboards go up or whatever, when you notice how many Republicans are going to run. And look, I have been wrong many, many times before. I've been wrong in this show today, okay? Notice how many of them are still going to say, elect me to continue the work of President Donald Trump. Notice how many. Now, I'm not talking about outside West Virginia, because outside West Virginia, other states, you're not going to hear that. But here in West Virginia, if especially, let's just say it's a House race. I'm just throwing that out, the House or Senate race. The Republican is going to say, I stand with Donald Trump. And I will also say that I think you're going to hear very, very few Democrats, especially more moderate,

0: And believe me, there are actually still moderate Democrats. You don't hear from them a lot, but there are still moderate Democrats. How many of them are willing to go out and say, we've got to stop Donald Trump? And, you know, they're not. They're just not going to say it because they had any hope whatsoever in West Virginia of getting any support from any Democrats whatsoever, or any Republicans whatsoever, or any independents. They're not going to say that. So it is, despite everything that's gone on, it is squarely the Republican Party in West Virginia is still squarely the party of Donald Trump. We had a technical issue with the podcast yesterday. Appreciate you pointing that out. It has been taken care of, I am told. Let me see here. Sent me a lot of text too. Doing my best to get too many as I can. Text says, I am going to be voting for change, and for the middle class, I'm voting Democrat. All right, you do you. Text says, Kentucky has a Democratic governor that won two terms and one of the best governors in the country. Justice won as a Democrat and then stabbed them in the back. It is kind of interesting to think about. I think sometimes we do forget that Jim Justice ran as a Democrat. It seems like so many years ago, but I remember it well when he announced the change with Donald Trump, you know, that he was switching parties. And you do forget that he did run as a Democrat. Text says it's not AOC that's calling the shots, and she hasn't been since elected. It's all the Republicans. They control all the government. Let's blame Trump. Okay, I have no idea what that means. I have no idea. Text says South Korea building a $4 billion chip factory in the U.S. thanks to Biden and the CHIP Act. We want a Democrat, says a texter, as governor to straighten out the mess the Republicans have created on their own. Can't blame the Democrats. Text, look at Loudoun County, Virginia. Leesburg area gets approximately $3 billion annually from data centers. Schools are top-notch in the state. Sidewalks and roads are always well-maintained, says a texter. I saw one comment on social media earlier that somebody had put up. Basically, when this big announcement, as TJ talked about, and we've had it on the news, it's available on the website as well, that people about this big announcement that was coming out of Mason County, yet another, billion-dollar announcement. And somebody commented on social media, and that's certainly their right. And I don't know this person. It was on a news site. Said something like, we don't care about any of this till we have clean water and clean water, I think they said. Well, I understand that, but, you know, it's a major announcement. It's a major, major announcement when it comes to jobs in West Virginia, particularly for Mason County. And the surrounding areas, because all of those people are not going to live in Mason County that come in for this project. Some are going to choose to live across the river in Ohio, but many are living in Putnam County, Cabell County. I could tell you they're living in Putnam County because I sit in the traffic every day and see a lot of out-of-state license plates. 1-800-765-TALK, text 304-TALK 304. Text, Trump's trade war with Canada is going to cost West Virginia jobs and their economy because Canada is West Virginia's number one trade partner for over $2.1 billion a year in trade. Okay. And I was talking about this earlier, about on the local show in Charleston this morning. I had a friend of the network, Stephen Allen Adams, on the show of Ogden Newspapers. Love having Steve on. And we had him on the local show today. And we were talking about the popularity of U.S. Senator Jim Justice. And I brought up a point, and then Stephen brought up a point, and then I think we both realized that we were both right. And we were talking about the popularity of Senator Justice. And my take was that why, you know, when you ask the question, why do none of these financial issues, why do they never seem to stick? Why do people not seem to care? My take on it is because when you're talking about millions of dollars and the Greenbrier and things, that the average person just doesn't relate to that. You know, they don't. There are many people listening to this show right now that have never been to the Greenbrier and will never go to the Greenbrier. Okay. I mean, just saying it like saying what it is. All right. Stephen then counters that one of the reasons that people love Jim Justice is because they can relate to him, because everybody's been behind on a bill. Everybody's been faced with a foreclosure or repossession or just, you know, one paycheck away or all of the other things that you hear. And so his take is that's why it's because people do relate to him. And we both kind of came to the agreement. It's a little bit of both. It's a little bit of both. Text: Trump has cost West Virginia more coal jobs than any other president since being president. West Virginia's closed 6 coal mines and over 2,000 jobs, says the texter. Starting to think Liam's dad is running Morrissey social media, says the texter. Dave, I agree about constantly lowering flags. I also believe emergency services shouldn't keep warning us about thunderstorm watches. Evident damages of flooding that makes better sense. They lose their effectiveness, says the texter. Text says it doesn't have to do with Democrats or Republicans anymore. It just has to do with good and evil, says the texter. Well, appreciate the text, but then we can argue which one's good and which one's evil. It's all in the ears, eyes, and the brain of the beholder. 254, we'll close it out after this.
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3: What does life after service look like? Kicking back? Taking it easy? We believe it looks a little different. It looks like leading for all veterans, helping shape policies to make certain they get the benefits they've earned, and ensuring every veteran's voice is heard. It looks like advancing to meet today's veterans where they are, lifting them up, and strengthening the bond that unites us. It looks like serving when disaster strikes, boots on the ground, helping our communities recover and rebuild. From the capital to our hometowns, we don't just show up when it's easy. We show up when it matters. Because a veteran's mission never truly ends, and neither does ours. 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
4: Welcome back to the show. 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We'll do that around 106 coming up tomorrow afternoon. Or you can text Dan or you can reach out to either Amanda or myself on social media. Lunch spot coming up at 106. Ladies and gentlemen, look who's here. The man who has been named special referee in the upcoming Russian chain match between Senator Justice and Governor Morrissey. It is Dave Weekly.
5: I don't know, man.
4: Do you know?
5: I don't know about that one, bro.
4: Do you know the rules of a Russian chain match?
5: No.
4: Okay, so
5: no.
4: You are connected with a chain, okay, at the wrist.
5: Okay.
4: And the goal is to, and you win the match, not by pinfall, but when you drag your opponent to all four corners, touching the top turnbuckle. Just thought you should know. Same rules as the bull rope match and also a strap match as well.
5: I didn't know that. You know, Sergeant Slaughter's birthday today.
4: It is.
5: Yeah.
4: You know his
5: fun facts.
4: Do you know his first gimmick? He had blonde hair and he was a California surfer.
5: I'm sorry to say that I actually did know that.
4: Yes, indeed. What you got on the show today, Big?
5: We're talking about cash.
4: Johnny?
5: Straight cash, homie.
4: Okay.
5: I mean, how much cash do you use? How much? When was the last time you paid cash for something? Because people are using less and less cash.
4: I'm going to be the one to screw it up for you, man.
5: Really?
4: 99.9% of the time, I pay with cash.
5: Only 12% pay for everything in cash.
4: I don't even have a debit card, so there's that.
5: Well.
4: I mean, I may have one.
5: That's a whole thing, isn't it?
4: I've never used it. I don't know. All right, hotline coming up. I'm meeting the same Metro News stations. I'll see you tomorrow. Till then, have fun. I love somebody.
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6: One of the Great Lakes gets a new name from President Trump. I'm Lisa Brady, Fox News. This is a trade dispute with Canada continues.
7: An executive order directs the U.S. Geographic Naming Agency to rename Lake Ontario to Lake America.
8: So if you think about it, we have a gulf and we have a lake. Now all we need is an ocean.
7: President Trump's renaming of the Great Lake is the latest escalation in a trade war that has seen both the U.S. and Canada announce higher tariffs on each other.
8: They'll ask me, who's the worst to deal with on trade? And I said, that's easy, Canada. They are the worst to trade, and they feel entitled, and just we can't have that.
7: Canada is not forced to change the name of the lake, which creates a border between New York and Ontario.
6: Fox's Jared Halpern at the White House. The U.S. and Canada have blamed each other for a breakdown in trade talks. It's up to the jury at the murder trial of Lindsay Clancy, charged with murdering her three young children in Massachusetts just before jumping from a second-floor window. Prosecutor Jennifer Sprague suggesting Clancy was in control of her actions and lied about hearing a voice.
9: It says kill the kids so you can kill yourself. So she had to choose where, the basement. She had to choose how, strangulation. She had to choose with what, exercise band. Choose again, exercise band. Choose again, exercise band. She had to choose how to kill herself.
6: Defense attorney Kevin Reddington telling the jury,
10: this young lady is not guilty of the killing of her children because she was suffering from a disease and defect, as his honor instructed you. And they're not going to be able to prove otherwise. And it's their burden, not ours.
6: In addition to murder or not criminally responsible, the jury can also consider a manslaughter charge. 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
3: The danger's not over yet along Nepal's border with China after flash flooding and mudslides already blamed for more than 300 deaths.
4: Nepal's disaster authority warning a lake that formed from a block river could soon burst. And in China at another lake, officials there are warning the equivalent to roughly 1,200 Olympic-sized swimming pools of water are expected to flow into the lake in the coming days. Now, with so many still missing, there are fears the death toll will only keep rising. Rescue crews have reportedly found bodies hundreds of miles downstream from some of the most devastated areas.
3: Fox's Jeff Paul, as the search continues around the clock for more than 1,400 missing, including Americans and other foreigners, President Trump says the U.S. has offered help and is sending aid. Tropical storm Dolly churning out in the Atlantic Ocean. It formed today, far from land, though, and forecasters are expecting it to weaken quickly beginning tomorrow. The storm's name has no connection to the death of Dolly Parton this week. Storms are named well in advance. Names are chosen, I should say, well in advance. More cities are doing away with license plate reader cameras over privacy concerns.
5: The list is growing of cities and local governments canceling contracts with license plate reader companies, including Flock, which operates a nationwide network of cameras that can track vehicles and provide information to law enforcement. Police have called the cameras a vital tool in crime fighting, though critics say the tech raises privacy and civil liberties concerns. Tempe, Arizona, and Fort Wayne, Indiana, the latest of dozens of cities to part ways with Flock cameras that are also the subject of mistakes and misuse by law enforcement officers. Jeff Manasso, Fox News.
3: 8 hour to the close on Wall Street. Stocks remain higher. The Dow's up 87 points. The S&P also in the green. The NASDAQ rallying up 329. Lisa Brady, this is Fox News.
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7: 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Partly sunny skies for today with an afternoon thunderstorm, high 83. Tonight, partly cloudy with a thunderstorm, low 63. Tomorrow, some sun with some thunderstorms in spots, high near 80. Saturday, mostly sunny, high 81. Sunday, sun and clouds, high 84. And then back to work on Monday, we got partly sunny skies, high 85.

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1: All right. 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Coop, we've been doing this show a long time together.
2: True.
1: The 13 years since we started whatever this is. This is the first time I've ever seen you bring power tools to work.
2: Oh, yeah.
1: Never seen you do that before.
2: I have a couple projects.
1: So, what do you got? You got like a television pilot you're trying to work up?
2: Yeah, or, you're right.
1: What's going on with the tools?
2: Man, oh, let me count the ways here. First of the initial use is that we ordered a bunch of new cabinetry.
1: And we didn't go
2: the office furniture route, which means it didn't come assembled for us. So that means we're going to have to assemble it.
1: Right.
2: And one thing that I discovered over the last year is that I have an array of tools that takes care of all the different little attachments that I might need for most builds.
1: Okay.
2: And so it's a lot easier.

0: do those things with power tools, especially, you know, if we have like four of them, your hands are going to get tired from like the little owl wrenches and stuff. And so I can just do all that with power tools. So that's good. And then yesterday morning, I was sitting up in my office, and out of nowhere, there was a big ruckus, and there was a big noise over next to my window. We talk about my big windows in my office all the time. Right. One of them is directly east-facing, and that window treatment fell off, and it became like a laser beam of sunlight that came straight through my window and focused into like a laser that hit me straight in my eyeball that I could not get away from and still work on my computer. It was the most annoying thing, and it lasts for about 90 minutes. I know that in a few weeks, the sun position will probably change, and that little narrow area between buildings and stuff that it's coming in right now, it'll get past there anyway. But I couldn't work. I have a umbrella in my office, and I actually rigged up the umbrella with a brace on my desk as a parasol facing the window, so it would suppress the light as it was coming to my office. Now, I only needed to do it for 90 minutes, but for that 90 minutes, I couldn't see. It was you couldn't do anything. So it washed out the entire computer screen and everything.
1: So did anybody come into your office to talk to you and say, "Hey, Coop, what's up? Whoa, what's going on here?"
0: Well, luckily, I don't think anybody saw the umbrella. I went around and showed some pictures of it, just so I was like, hey, I'm not crazy. And also, I had to put in an order for some window blinds. And so I had to explain, hey, I'm not just, you know, ordering these things, for giggles. I need them. So let's get them in here. So anyway, tomorrow, those should be in like within the next couple of days. And I'm going to put those
1: up. What's the brand on your drill?
0: It's a Black & Decker. And
1: does your Black & Decker battery work on a variety of other Black & Decker products?
0: Yeah, you know the way those work.
1: Yeah.
0: You know the way those work. Home Depot really gets you with their, what's theirs called, Roby or something like that, I think.
1: Yeah, the thing is, you go and you buy the drill, and then you get it at home, and you're like, well, wait a minute, there's no battery.
0: Well, that's
1: you got to buy the battery separately.
0: Exactly, and the charging stations and everything else. Yeah. That's where it really comes in at. So I have two brands, basically, that I'll buy from, and those are the only ones I buy, which they do on purpose, of course, because I already have the batteries and the chargers for them. I'm not going anywhere else. I don't need any more of those things. It'll be like passwords the next thing I know.
1: So you were using it in the green room?
0: Well, yeah, well, now this is some highfalutin construction business here. So this is where I get my Tim Allen man card.
1: Okay.
0: So I had my power drill, and we had a listener that was nice enough to make me a tumbler.
1: Oh,
0: and
1: nice.
0: It's a Cincinnati Reds tumbler. So.
1: Right. Cool.
0: For the television crowd. And it's wonderful. I mean, it insulates water well. It's great for the studio, as if we have any engineers watching, it's sealed. So if it gets accidentally knocked over, it won't spill. It's a very nice tumbler, but there's a design flaw in the lid for it, in that there's no like exhaust port. There's nothing to release the pressure from inside of this water or this airtight container. So.
1: Wow.
0: Although you slide back the little trigger in order to take a drink prior to today, you could turn it upside down and nothing would come out of it because it was vacuum sealed, even with the hole. You couldn't get anything. You'd have to suck it out. Like, there was no way to get it out. So since I had my drill here, I used a tiny little drill bit and made an exhaust.
1: Could you get your drill and maybe turn it on next to the microphone so we could maybe hear that?
0: I'm sure I could.
1: Reach back there and get your drill. And I want to hear. Yeah, that's interesting that you did that with your tumbler. Who needs a Stanley, right? Because now you've got like a makeshift Anley or whatever. Yeah, turn your drill. Let me hear that. Let's fire that baby up. Here we go.
0: Wait a minute. I better not do any sponsors. So I'll keep the logo away from the camera.
1: Yes.
0: Those are the types of things we have to learn about these days.
1: Okay.
0: Right?
1: All right. Here we go. Let's have it. Oh no. Don't drill a hole into the microphone.
0: Yeah, there you go. Right?
1: Oh, jeez. Oh, man.
0: Somebody listening just had a heart attack.
1: Oh, man, we just broke so many rules. Corporate. Oh, no.
0: See the tiny little drill bit?
1: Yeah, we probably shouldn't do that with the engineers in the building. They're going to be coming down.
0: It was the side of the plastic.
1: You know, we just do our little show down here and nobody bothers us, you know. But when you start messing with the gear, man, you know how it goes. Oh, man. Do that one more time. Turn that thing on one more time. Yeah. Oh, yeah. That's nice. Yeah, I don't want you to run the battery down. Because you never know. You might... There might be other jobs around the building for you to do.
0: This is fully charged, and I have another one with me because I plan on. Well, the thing in my office is, I don't know if you remember from when you shared that office with me, that those aren't drywall. That's cement up there. So, like, if you want to hang something in your office, you have to basically have, like, a hammer drill to get it in.
1: I had not been up there until a few days ago.
0: I know, that's the first time in a while.
1: You have done some really nice things with the place. You have, like, a little chill-out area with a little table and everything.
0: Spruced it up. You know what the nicest thing that I did to that office was? Is if you went and looked in stuff now, there's nothing in there.
1: Oh, is that right?
0: There's nothing in any drawers. There's nothing stuck underneath anything. When I cleaned that thing out, it was literally, I don't know how many contractor bags. There were ratings books from 1986.
1: Nice. Nice.
0: And some of that stuff is like sort of interesting, but there's no. Like,
1: hey, you gave me a Wings CD. You remember that?
0: I did. Yes, I did. I found a lot of CDs.
1: Man, football. We tried to avoid the start, but now it's here. We've even got college football.
0: So you got your
1: college football week zero, but we've got like four teams from the Mountain East are playing. I was taking a look at the ESPN Plus schedule. Coop, do you remember it wasn't that long ago that if a team had a game that was televised, it was a big deal.
0: Right now,
1: it's almost like if there's a game that's not televised, it's like what happened.
0: Yep.
1: Okay. Because there's a couple of games. Let's see. Concord's playing Davidson tonight. That game's on. Glenville is playing at Elon tonight. That game's on ESPN Plus. One of the other games here in the Valley. It's either the UC. I think maybe it's the UC game. UC plays tonight. Might be on Flow TV. I've never done the Flow TV thing. I mean, that's the thing that you'd buy if you want to watch the dirty.
0: I mean, even at the beginning of the century, when I was living in Michigan and and we were talking about like WVU games, like I could only count on being able to see living in another state maybe four or five games a year.
1: And when they'd be on, it'd be like an event.
0: Right. Yeah, exactly. Right? It was like a big deal.
1: Yeah.
0: And then eventually ESPN3 rolled out where you could stream a lot of those big Big East games back in the day. And so, you know, you got kind of spoiled by that. But now it's like if you don't have HD quality, perfect streaming for virtually every game, man, it's like a big scandal.
1: Yeah, big scandal. And the Metro News Network has a streaming game tonight, which is Cameron at Clay Battelle.
0: Yeah, there you go.
1: Cameron at Clay Battelle. We have got some high school games tonight. Let me see here. Okay. Boy, I guess Ryan couldn't do the crosstalk. He probably needs a nap because he's got to work the high school game tonight.
0: I'm making him do the sporty sports tonight.
1: Yeah.
0: I brought him some candy.
1: He's not happy.
0: Yeah, I brought him some candy as a bonus. I know you like sugar. Here's some sugar for tonight to get you going.
1: He's a little grumpy about it, so he had to go get a power nap
0: because
1: he's got to come back tonight.
0: Yep, but you know what, though?
1: He's got a really good game.
0: Oh, yeah, for sure.
1: Nitro South Charleston's a really good game. I mean, look how close Nitro came to winning the AAA last year before they lost to Princeton. South Charleston thinks they got a little something this year.
0: They feel like that they might be a little bit of a dark horse.
1: They got a quarterback over there, so.
0: And I got to tell you, selfishly, from being the program director of WCHS down here in Charleston, as well as everything else, I'm really excited to have my three-man booth back. We haven't been able to do that for a couple seasons. So Matt on the sidelines is fantastic. He does a great job getting coaches' interviews. He's right there in the coin flip, so you know what's going on there. When there's injuries and stuff like that, he's really Johnny on the spot. Really enhances our broadcast when we have that third person on our broadcast. So I'm really happy to have Matt back.
1: So, you know, I didn't realize that I had a conflict tonight. I forgot that South Charleston's playing on a Thursday night. I got a fantasy football draft.
0: Oh,
1: tonight.
0: Man, what are you going to do? How can you handle
1: that?
0: It's
1: got to go fantasy football. I mean, there'll be a bunch more South Charleston games, right? So, yeah. And I can listen to it on the radio.
0: Yeah,
1: right?
0: Well, there you go. Yeah. That's the real answer. I was going to say that the South Charleston game takes place in real life.
1: That's fair. That is fair. The other high school games tonight in West Virginia, you got some interesting lid lifters. As we say in the business, well, actually, nobody says that. North Marion at the Fairmont East Bees, Hedgesville and Martinsburg over in the Eastern Panhandle. We're at Oak Glen tonight. I mentioned Clay Battelle, the Fighting Seabees, against Cameron, and then Man at Logan tonight. So you got some games. I just talked to Dave Allen. We didn't do any promotion today on the Paint the Capital City Green event at the airport tonight. completely sold out.
0: Oh, I know.
1: It's completely sold
0: out.
1: They rock that thing every single year. They sell that thing out.
0: Yeah, it's incredible.
1: Chef Paul's going to cater that bad boy. Steelers are playing tonight. Steelers are playing. We're less than 4 hours from their game in Buffalo against the Bills. We still don't know who's the quarterback. We're not going to know until they run out at the beginning of the game.
0: I mean, it's preseason. You know who your starter is. I know. So it's like, it's preseason.
1: I know, but is
0: low

0: Rodgers going to play? Mason Rudolph, is he going to play? Is Aller going to start? What about Will Howard? So we'll find some answers out tonight. I've never been to a pro game in Buffalo. I've been to Buffalo. I've done a basketball game there, a couple of basketball games there. Did a Buffalo Bulls football game there one time. In Buffalo one time, I got on the New York Thruway and started going the wrong way.
1: Oh.
0: That was exciting.
1: Yeah, not a great idea.
0: Yeah. Have you ever had that happen where you get on the interstate or a paid road and suddenly you realize you're going the wrong way?
1: Honestly, no. I can't think of a time that that's
0: happened. This was in the middle of a snowstorm, believe it or not. Like,
1: well, that would make it a lot.
0: No. That's like every day in Buffalo, right?
1: Yeah, yeah.
0: So I rolled down like maybe a mile and a half, and you know those little places in the middle of the road, middle of the interstate, where the state police turn around and they tell you do not do those. I did one of those.
1: Yeah, yeah.
0: So when I came back, I thought I was being really smooth until I got to the ticket booth, and the guy just looked at me. He just gave me that look like, just go somewhere, but leave here.
1: This wasn't a paid road, but when I first, my first winter in Michigan, when I moved to Michigan, I was driving, it was actually on a date. I was driving to go to a date. And so, you know, I'm not going to miss it.
0: Right.
1: Although it was in the middle of a stinking blizzard, man. I mean, it was tons of snow coming down. It was coming down in a hurry. And I got snowblind. Like, I was driving on 69 heading northbound between Marshall and Lansing. I got snowblind. I got disoriented, spun out. And because I was seeing, like, illusions, like, I thought there was a tractor trailer locked up ahead of me, and I, like, slammed on my brakes. There was nothing there. It was just, like, an illusion, and I, like, spun out to, like, a, I don't know, 360, 180. Your guess is as good as mine.
0: Wow.
1: And just started going straight again, and I was going straight the wrong way.
0: Oh.
1: I saw the back of a road sign. That's how I knew. I was like, oh, I need to turn around again.
0: Oh, man.
1: Yeah, man. Yeah, man. And then the date was terrible. So, I mean, it was really not a great night.
0: Is Jeff Jenkins coming down for a news update today? Because
1: I want to ask
0: you guys.
1: Here.
0: I got questions for you guys about the Reds game last night.
1: Oh, man.
0: So
1: I got a lot of stuff about that, too. Go ahead.
0: Okay. So the Reds beat the Giants 10-9. They scored 7 runs in the top of the 9th inning. Man.
1: Almost did this a week ago.
0: Yeah, they almost did it a week ago. And Suarez has had a grand slam.
1: Another
0: in,
1: one.
0: In the comeback.
1: Yep.
0: Okay. Then we find out last night, Ken Rosenthal reported that Suarez and Friedl were both put on waivers. We found that out. My question is, did Suarez know he was on waivers when they played that game yesterday?
1: I don't know, man.
0: Because they're saying, Jeff's coming in here in a second. He'll know the deal on this. So there was one report that, when Rosenthal reported that Suarez was on waivers, you know, we assumed that those waivers started sometime yesterday. But there was another report that came out that said the waivers actually started on Tuesday and they expired today at noon. We know now that Suarez and Friedl have gone through waivers and no one claimed them. No one claimed them. Did Suarez know he was on waivers when he played yesterday's game?
1: I don't know.
0: Jeff, what do you think? Did you think he knew he was on waivers?
2: Sure. He's got an agent.
0: Yeah.
2: Right. I would think he would know.
0: Yeah.
2: Now that he was on waivers.
0: Now, there's no shame in being on waivers, okay? That happens a lot at the end of the year. Teams that are out of the running that have high price. Wasn't Francisco Lindor on waivers a couple of years ago for the Mets?
1: Yeah, I think that's right.
0: So if somebody had picked up Suarez, they would have been you can't trade anymore. They've changed the waiver rules. Right. So if anybody had decided to take Suarez, they would have had to take his salary, which is a little less than $3 million right. for the rest of the year. That's so right. Those guys made it through waivers, and they are remaining with the Reds. So a couple of questions about this. I'm assuming that Suarez is probably going to play out the rest of the year, right? You've already paid. You put him through waivers. Nobody claimed him. You owe him, like, what, $2.8 million? You're going to pay him.
2: Yeah.
0: Friedl's had one hit since the All-Star break.
2: One for 34.
0: Yeah, he's had one hit since the All-Star break. The Reds owe him $700K. Do you DFA him? Do you keep him on the roster? What do you do with Friedl? What do you do with Friedl, assuming that you're keeping Suarez? What
2: well,
0: do you think?
2: I mean, he really shouldn't play.
0: Agreed.
2: I mean, you've got the you've got the young guys who should be playing, you know, the rest of the season. I don't know what they'll do. They're, you know, he'll definitely, I would think, be after the season, he'll right. be gone. But, do you do it now? You expand the rosters a little bit. Not by a lot, though, anymore, right? September 1st, a few people.
0: Yeah,
2: you
0: 40.
2: Expand, you know.
0: Oh, no, wait a minute. They've changed the rules on
1: yeah,
0: that,
1: Yeah, they changed
0: too,
1: right? that, too, right?
0: So I think that's... I think
2: it's only a couple people.
1: It's like 26 or...
0: I think it's like 28 or 29.
1: Yeah, it's not very many.
2: Yeah, it's like two or three people.
0: Right.
2: You know, I thought Suarez might get picked up with a right-handed bat.
0: Yeah, I thought so too. There's a bunch of teams that need right-handed power,
1: especially if you take like the first I don't know, like maybe 9 weeks of the season. I know that's a lot, but if you drop that 9 weeks and look at his numbers since then, it's actually about what you probably expected, like a 230s hitter and a bunch of home runs.
0: Yeah,
1: I mean that's kind of what you expected.
0: But you think, you know, team. One of the reasons that this is happening now is because teams have to solidify their rosters for the playoffs, right. that kind of thing. I think that's got to be done by this weekend. You know, so I was kind of surprised that, I thought the Diamondbacks were maybe a possibility for
2: that
0: him.
2: That was why they were talking about Cleveland, maybe.
0: Yeah, maybe the Yankees were supposedly looking at another right-handed bat, but nobody picked him up for whatever reason.
2: Picked him up. Well, probably what hurt him was he had he ended last year poorly.
1: Yeah.
2: And then didn't start off well this year, so it was probably like,
0: Yeah, but the Diamondbacks loved having the guy.
2: Yeah, well, he got a very warm welcome when the Reds were there, last week, whenever it was they were there.
1: You know, listening to the Reds broadcast, though, TJ Friedl was this close away from breaking out of his slump. Like he hit that ball really hard to the shortstop, and so any time now, those hits are going to start coming.
0: That's right. Oh, my goodness. Jeff, what do you got in the news? What's going on?
2: Yeah, big news, Dave. We're getting ready to post a story. Big financial news on this, too, because Anthropic... You're familiar with them, Dave?
0: Oh, yeah.
2: Right. And they have Claude, the AI, Claude, right? And
0: initial public offering coming soon.
2: Right. And so they have cut a deal. All the reports indicate, Bloomberg News, others, $45 billion with Nscale, which is developing the data center in Mason County. And that's where, their $45 billion deal is for 6 years. To claim some of that storage space that they will be creating at the Monarch Compute Campus, right? So, and that'll take about a third of their space there.
0: Hey, Jeff, who wrote this headline about Morrissey and Justice getting in a slap fight?
2: Hey, Brad.
0: That was a good headline.
2: Yeah.
0: That's good. You want to mediate this situation, or what do you think?
2: You know, we'll see. There's a long way to go. We'll see who does what. But, yeah, it was just interesting. They went back and forth a little bit last night.
0: Yep. Very interesting, yep. In fact.
2: So those stories, more, a lot of other things at the website.
0: Jeff, thank you.
2: Okay.
0: We'll take a break. We're coming back with more in a moment.
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0: Virginia Metro News. I'm Jeff Jenkins. The financial markets reacting today to news of a big data center deal impacting Mason County, where Nscale is building the Monarch Compute Campus. Metro News Talkline co-host TJ Meadows says Nscale has a big new customer for the soon-to-come AI storage space.
1: Anthropic is the company behind Claude. They have agreed to a deal with Nscale for $45 billion over a six-year period to rent AI cloud computing power from Nscale's flagship data center.
0: And that's in Mason County. Governor Patrick Morsi reacting to the reports congratulating Nscale. Teamsters 175 continues its strike against the Sissonville-based the beverage market. The strike recently passed its 100th day. West Virginia AFL-CIO President Josh Sword.
2: They're still ready to meet and negotiate a fair and reasonable contract. The problem is the other side of the table is not taking this seriously, sadly. But we're going to keep fighting and supporting our members over there to make sure at the end of the day they can get to the table, negotiate a fair contract for them and their families.
0: You can read more at WVMetroNews.com. A federal magistrate judge has scheduled an October trial date in the case of Cass Close. Close, the former Kanawha County deputy, was arraigned in federal court today. After being indicted last week, he allegedly violated a female inmate's civil rights by sexually abusing her. He pleaded not guilty today. He remains in custody. 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

0: All right, welcome back. You know, we talked about quite a few things today in our crosstalk segment, but I kind of buried the lead. Coop, have you seen the lineup for today's show? I mean, it's a kind of a killer, man.
1: Pretty strong, pretty strong.
0: Jermaine Lucier is going to be here in just a sec. Larry Gross is here at the top of the four. Tony Caridi is going to drop by at 4:33. Amy Smith at 5 o'clock. Boy, man, did you see NVIDIA off to the races? The market cap on NVIDIA is almost $5.5 trillion.
1: Is that a lot?
0: That's a lot of zeros, man.
1: Seems like a
0: That's
1: lot.
0: That's a lot of zeros.
1: I remember, I won't get into it, but I just remember somebody shared an illustration, the difference between a billion and a trillion. And
0: Scary, man.
1: I think they did it in seconds, the difference between a billion seconds and a trillion seconds, and it was something like the difference between 22 years and 2,200 years or something. It's incredible.
0: Oof, man, the biggest company on the planet, $5.5 trillion. And Kevin Kinder is going to be back. He's
1: man,
0: back.
1: Man, this is a...
0: That's what I mean.
1: This is a jacked show,
0: I know, man. I know. We went for the, you know...
1: Are you doing PEDs? What's happening here?
0: We got stuff happening here today. Let me get the question of the... And the question of the day, in my humble opinion, is pretty strong.
1: Okay.
0: You know?
1: All right.
0: You know? I don't know. Maybe you showing off your power tools. Maybe I felt like I felt a little jealous by that. So I'm trying to be... trying to match you there a little bit. But the question of the day today, I think, is pretty darn strong. Question of the day. New survey reveals 42% of adults made no cash purchases in a typical week this year, up sharply from 24% in 2015. Only 12% now use cash for nearly all purchases. Higher income Americans lead the cashless trend. That's not surprising. 58% of those earning $100K or more avoid using cash entirely. Meanwhile, lower-income Americans rely on cash the most, with roughly a quarter of those earning under $30K using cash for almost everything. Younger adults are driving the cashless shift. 51% of those under 30 never use cash. Despite declining use, 46% of Americans still carry cash on a regular basis, although 26% of frequent carriers never actually spend it. So here's the question of the day, and it's sponsored by Selengo Law. When was the last time you paid cash for something, and what did you buy? When was the last time you paid for something in actual cash, and what did you buy? To respond, text those in, 304-TALK, 304-804-8255-304. Tweet me, I'm on Exit Weekly. W-E-E-K-L-E-Y, one word, three E's, W-E-E-K-L-E-Y. So we're talking about cash.
1: That's good.
0: Straight cash.
1: I know exactly what the last thing I bought with cash was.
0: Yeah, I do, too. I do, too.
1: And it was, like, probably 3 weeks ago.
0: Okay, so it's been a while.
1: Been a little while. And it was that pepperoni roll that you gave to Ryan.
0: You know who's always cash.
1: You remember that?
0: Yeah. Oh, I do.
1: Yeah, that was the last thing I paid cash for.
0: You know who's always solid with the money? Straight cash only? That would be Jermaine Lucier from Gizmodo.com. Jermaine, how you doing today?
2: Very well, thank you.
0: Hey, let me ask you, before we get into some of the stuff that you've got posted at Gizmodo.com, what's your gut feeling about how the Dog Stars is going to do this weekend? Do you think people are going to go out to see the Dog Stars from Ridley Scott?
2: No, not at all. The reviews are bad. There's no buzz. The trailers stink. I have not seen it. I had to miss the screening this week, but sorry, geez. Do not think it's going to do well at all.
0: It's got a couple of stars. I mean, Josh Brolin's in the movie, Allison Janney, Guy Pearce, familiar names. It was a successful book.
2: But it's Jacob Elordi is the star, and I don't think he's truly proven himself. And again, like, the trailers don't even tell you what it's about. It's like the guy in a plane. Like, what's happening? Like, where is the Ridley Scott of it all? You know, this guy is known for making some of the biggest, most exciting movies ever, and it's just a dude, like, there's people on horses, and that's great. But, yeah, I don't know. I always hope to be wrong when I am pessimistic on something like this, but I'm pretty confident in it this time.
0: You know what? Ridley Scott, though, is one of those guys that whatever he's up to, you got to check out. Is that fair? Whatever he's working on, you got to check it out.
2: Unless it's the Dog Stars. But
0: yeah, right.
2: I agree, but I also think maybe

0: that was 20 years ago. I mean, he's going to be 90 soon. And I'm like, wow. Power to him that he can still do this. He's 88 now, turning 89. I looked this up later this year. And like, man, you know, like my parents passed away in their 70s. It's like 20 years beyond that, I can't even imagine. So it's like power to him. That's amazing. But I don't know. I feel like maybe the creativity isn't as strong as it was 30, 40 years ago.
1: Well, one of the reasons I'm talking about this is because you got something that you wrote yesterday about Ridley Scott is working on an Alien Covenant sequel, which that's another thing. I mean, I'm kind of all in on the Alien, the movies. And the TV show, it's okay, but I really like the movies. What do you think about this, the idea of a sequel for Alien Covenant?
0: I'm kind of not into it. I didn't like Prometheus, and I really didn't like Covenant. Those are Ridley's two most recent ones. I did like Romulus, which is the most recent one with the young girl, Kaylee Spani, which is kind of a little more action-driven, but set at a different time. Again, I think the biggest issue against this Alien Covenant movie is Ridley Scott himself. Like, his next movie, he's remaking Treasure Island, right, with Hugh Jackman as a Blackbeard. And that sounds, like, really, really cool. But that's going to take 3 years. And so what? Is this man going to make, you know, a new Alien movie when he's 94 years old? I just don't see it. So, like, maybe I am, if you do, I kind of read up on Covenant, had a cliffhanger ending. I kind of want to see where that wraps up just to kind of put some cohesion on it. But I don't think it's going to happen.
1: Coop, Jermaine's right about Prometheus. That was a mess. Prometheus was a mess. But I got to say, when I'm channel surfing and it's on, I do watch it.
2: Yeah, you know? The TV show was good, though.
1: I kind of liked it. It's okay.
0: I love the TV show. Love it.
1: A couple of other things quickly. I wanted to ask you about this. Oh, now Ryan's going to be sad he missed this segment. Where we're talking about this Star Wars Lego thing that's $800. How big is this thing, the Superstar Destroyer?
0: Yeah, it measures, it's like 53.5 inches, so it's over 4 feet long, and it's the biggest longest physical Lego set of all time. I think maybe there are one or two that are higher or heavier, or there's definitely more with more pieces, but yeah, pretty epic. But you know, $800, obviously a lot of money, but there have been other war sets that were $800. There are Lego sets that cost $1,000. So it's not the most expensive Lego set ever. It's actually probably like fifth or sixth on the list, but it is the longest.
1: Oh, there's 6,000 pieces.
0: Yeah.
1: There's 6,000 pieces of this thing. Now, this is not for a child, right? Jermaine, let's be honest, man. This is for you, bro. This is
0: your thing. Absolutely. It's for somebody. It's for a dink. Dual income, no kids. You know, like, I spend my money on Legos and posters and insurance. But it's like, yeah, it's called the Ultimate Collector Series. It's a whole segment that Lego does of Star Wars where they're like, yeah, this is for adults. You know, it's for displaying. It's not for, you know, building and playing with. I built sets that big. They take, you know, 40, 50 hours. You know, it's a real time commitment.
1: So, by the way, if you follow me on X, I will retweet this story when we get to the break. The latest Star Wars Lego is physically the biggest in its history. Finally, we talked about this on our show a little bit yesterday, where Ryan Gosling is going to do a live-action Flintstones. They're going to go for this again. Is this movie going to be about Bam Bam, or what's the story on this?
0: We don't really know, but all that the kind of rumor mill is saying is that it focuses on Bam Bam when he's older. So you take a side character and then you age him up out of, and then you're like, what is going on? I mean, hypothetically, maybe it's a follow up to the movies from the 90s. You know, most of those people are still around, as far as I can remember. You know, so, you know, you have old John Goodman, who's very skinny now. I'm just guessing. Okay. Otherwise, I don't understand the reason to do it. But, you know, I also didn't understand the reason to do a Barbie movie, you know. Yeah. And that worked out pretty well for Ryan Gosling. So it's a weird concept. We don't know. And they're out for writers, so there's no guarantee it's going to happen. But it's something that somewhere over in Burbank someone's working on.
1: Man, wouldn't a better idea just be to reboot the Flintstones? I mean, people don't even remember the live-action movies that came out 20 years ago. Just reboot a live-action version of the Flintstones. Don't do like a, a live-action side.

0: character. I mean, how many people even know who Bam Bam is?
1: Right, exactly. I 100% agree. Like, the movie reminds me of, like, Puss in Boots or Bumblebee.
0: Yes.
1: Which are, you know, side characters. But those had big franchise movies before it. It had Shrek or had Transformers. So I don't know how you do this, like, tertiary character, aged out of the character you know he is, you know, without, like, that big hit before it. So, but hey, Ryan Gosling at this point can do no wrong. Project Hail Mary, Star Wars, Marvel. Yeah. Now Flintstones, we'll see.
0: Yeah. So do you have this Star Wars Lego physically? Do you have it?
1: No, I don't. I have other ones that are similarly big, but I don't have the room for this one. If I did, if I could find a little space, I would get it for sure. But yeah, I'm not I don't have it, nor will I be getting it.
0: All
1: as
0: right.
1: far as I know.
0: All right, Jermaine Lucier, Gizmodo.com. Jermaine, thanks, man. I do appreciate it.
1: Have a good one.
0: All right, Jermaine Lucier. Let's take a break and we'll do the Sound of Sports when we come back.
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8: 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It seems like everyone's talking all at once and over each other because they just want to be heard. They're taking selfies and oversharing. 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It's about listening. Listening to what's actually happening with our fellow veterans. Understanding each other because we share the same experiences, the same vocabulary, following the same paths that others have walked. If only we can pick up the trail. 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
2: All right, welcome back to the show. 11 minutes till the hour. Tell you what, let's go ahead and jump into the sound of sports. Let's do that. And we'll start with college football. Kicks off tonight with four games in the Division II Mountain East Conference. Two teams at home, Charleston hosting Grand Valley State, West Liberty at home hosting Walsh. Two MEC teams facing FCS foes on the road. Concord at Davidson, Glenville playing at Elon. Meanwhile, WVU's season opener with Coastal Carolina is now just 9 days away. New linebackers coach Andrew Warrick sounds like he's happy to be here.
5: West Virginia is the type, this is what I tell the guy, this is the type of place you want to play at. This is the type of place you want to coach at. You know, I came running. You know, this is big time football with a storied program, right? One of the most winningest team to never have won it. And to have a chance to come here, be a part of a staff and a head coach that allows me to be who I am, you know, and embraces that and the standard. Yeah, I'd love to be a part of the staff that can change that narrative, you know, as we're trying to push for it. So it's a place you want to coach at. It's a place you want to play at. This place is, yeah, it's a no-brainer.
2: WVU continues to be a 3-touchdown favorite over Coastal. The first FBS game of the year is Saturday at noon in Ireland as TCU from the Big 12 meets North Carolina. Horned Frogs coach Sonny Dyke says it'll be a new experience for the vast majority of his roster when they get to the Emerald Isle.
6: Yeah, I think we had 170 people maybe in this meeting room between players, coaches, and staff, and I think there were four that raised their hand when we asked how many of them have been to Ireland, and so it'll be a new experience for all of us. It's going to be new for me, and you know, looking forward to just kind of getting over there and seeing what it's like. And then, you know, we talked to our players, obviously, a lot about, you know, it's going to be different. It's going to be new.
2: All right. So the line on this game just expanded from yesterday. TCU is now favored by 9.5 in this game against the Heels. Baseball now, the Dirty Birds Atlantic League Series with Lancaster continues tonight at Gomart Ballpark. Last night, the Dirty Birds were shut out by the Lancaster Stormers 2-0 as Charleston managed just a pair of hits. From the big leagues in San Diego, the Pirates failed to complete a sweep of the Padres, being shut out 3-0. While the Pods' Randy Vasquez was taking care of business on the mound, San Diego's Jackson Merrill doubled, tripled, drove in a run, scored another. He ripped an RBI triple into the right field corner in the fourth inning.
7: Merrill to right field, a base hit. Machado making his way around the bases. Valdez will get it back in. They're going to try and score Manny at the plate. He will be safe.
8: Love Jackson turning on this heater. That's 97. In on the hands. Gets the barrel to it. Manny getting around that slide. Padres pick up another run.
2: The Pirates are now 7.5 games back of the Padres for the last wild card spot. San Diego's won 12 of 17, 22 of their last 31. Here's the Bucks' Don Kelly on the loss to San Diego.
9: Yeah, it's been frustrating, and I wish that there's a magic pill and wand that we could, you know, wave and have the guys get the hits, and there's nobody that wants to get the hits more than the players do, and we have to be better in the approach and better in those moments. That's yes, there is pressure, and that's what you play for, is those moments to be in them and be able to step up and find a way to get it done.
2: Pirates stranded 10 runners and were 1-for-13 with runners in scoring position in this game. Just not good enough, according to Brandon Lau.
10: Is there any consistency to why that didn't happen?
11: You can throw any number of excuses out there, but I mean, plain and simple, we just didn't do it. We just need to get the job done, and you had the opportunities to do it and just didn't do it.
2: Pirates are off tonight. Right-hander Jared Jones will start tomorrow night.

0: in the opener of a three-game set in St. Louis against the slumping Cardinals. In San Francisco for the Reds, it's been a rough year. That's true. But last night's win over the Giants was arguably the best victory of the year. Cincinnati scored 7 runs in the ninth, came all the way back to top the Giants 10-9. In the ninth, Gino Suarez hit a grand slam to make it a 1-run game. Then a sac fly tied the game. Then Tyler Stevenson put the Reds in front for good.
1: The Reds have scored 7 runs in the last 3 innings of this ball game against the Giants' bullpen to tie it.
2: Turned on over short basehead. Reds lead. What a rally. McClain scores. They have come off the mat from down 6 to up 10-9 in the ninth.
1: A 7-run ninth inning. Oh, my goodness.
0: For the Reds, it was the first time they rallied to win after trailing by 6 or more runs in the ninth since 1958. For the Giants, this was the largest ninth-inning lead lost in 125 years. After the game, here's Suarez of the Reds talking about Cincinnati's mind-bending comeback.
3: I think that was the key on this game, you know, do a little things like Dane. Put down good bond, and then McClain, you know, we had a good at bats. Like I say, you know, those little things help us to win the games. Obviously, the big hit right there by me, but when you had people in front of you on base, you just want to put a ball in play and do your job, not try to do much, and that's what that happened today. You know, a little thing pay off.
0: All right, Cincinnati's comeback prevented the Giants from completing their first 3-game sweep of the season. San Francisco's the only team in the majors that has not swept a 3-game set this season. Reds off tonight. Red Lauer will get the ball tomorrow in the opener, tomorrow afternoon at Wrigley against the Cubs. Let's take a break, and we'll come back and wrap the hour in a moment.
4: 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With your WJLS News Network news update, here is Fred Persinger II.
5: 2 people face drug-related charges following a home confinement check-in in Oceana. The Wyoming County Sheriff's Office says deputies were assisting home confinement officers Tuesday when a crystal-like substance was allegedly spotted in the pocket of 31-year-old Stephen Clark. Inside the residence, deputies encountered 30-year-old Alexander Riddle. A search allegedly uncovered marijuana, Suboxone, suspected meth, and fentanyl, hydrocodone, other pills, and a firearm. Riddle faces 5 counts of possession with intent to deliver and a firearm charge. Clark is charged with drug possession and violating home confinement. Both remain in Southern Regional Jail. A Nicholas County man faces a murder charge following the fatal shooting of his neighbor. West Virginia State Police say 31-year-old Ross Atkins Jr. and 44-year-old Nathan Facemeyer were involved in a dispute around 6:30 Wednesday evening in the Holcomb area. Troopers say Facemeyer was shot and killed during the confrontation. Atkins is being held at Central Regional Jail as the investigation continues. The Fayette County Commission is accepting financial assistance applications from county residents affected by the August flooding. Applications must be submitted by noon on September 15th. Officials say submitting an application does not guarantee funding. The county commission will later decide during a public meeting whether assistance will be awarded and how much eligible applicants could receive based on need and available county funds. Applications are available at Fayette 911's website. Completed forms can be emailed to jak.kincaid@fayettecountywv.gov or delivered to the Fayette County 911 Center. A Fayette County man has been arrested after authorities say an infant suffered multiple injuries, including a skull fracture and brain bleed. According to a criminal complaint, officers assisting Mount Hope Police met with investigators at Plateau Medical Center on August the 25th. They reported seeing numerous scratches and bruises on the infant, along with a bump on her head. The child's father, Charles Taylor, allegedly told investigators he had dropped the infant on her head earlier that morning. Taylor was arrested in Oak Hill and charged with child neglect causing injury. He was taken to Southern Regional Jail to await arraignment. If you see news happening, text news to 35651 to submit a tip. That's your news update. I'm Fred Persinger II.
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3: For the first hour of the show, let's take a break here at the top of the hour for news. We'll come back, take a look at what happened on Wall Street today, reset our question of the day about how often you use cash, and Larry Gross will be here to talk about Mountain Stage and more. That's coming next. This is Metro News, the voice of West Virginia.
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4: A desperate search for survivors. I'm Lisa Brady, Fox News, after devastating flash flooding and mudslides along Nepal's border with China.
5: Nobody's ever seen anything quite like that. We're very powerful, strong, strong, well-built buildings were wiped out like they were toothpicks. That's a terrible thing.
4: President Trump says he's offered help, and State Department spokesman Tommy Pigott just telling Fox News.
6: We're in close coordination with the local authorities as they assess their needs. We have already mobilized $500,000 in terms of emergency humanitarian assistance, including shelter, food, sanitation, things that are desperately needed.
4: Pigott says 90 Americans are among hundreds unaccounted for as around-the-clock search continues. The flooding's already blamed for more than 300 deaths. Nepal and China warning more flooding is possible. President Trump taking questions in the Oval Office after signing an executive order aimed at changing Lake Ontario's name to Lake America as a trade dispute with Canada deepens.
5: We lose on average over the last 15 years $60 billion a year carrying Canada, so we just can't do it anymore. We love the people of Canada.
4: He argues U.S. industries have been treated unfairly. Canada blames U.S. demands for a breakdown in talks. Federal safety investigators flagging communication problems that appear to have allowed a commercial jet and the president's helicopter to get too close earlier this month. The NTSB's preliminary report says Reagan Airport controllers allowed both aircraft to take off at the same time.
7: Following a collision between an Army Black Hawk helicopter and an airliner last year, all takeoffs and landings at the airport are supposed to be halted whenever a helicopter is passing on a conflicting route. Officials say Marine One and the jet were not in danger of colliding, but were less than a mile apart.
4: Fox's Jared Halpern at the White House. The report also says controllers and Marine One pilots had a meeting on communication issues a week before the takeoff incident. The Dow up 104 at the bell. 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
4: The judge telling jurors not to be afraid to change their opinions as they deliberate the murder case against Lindsay Clancy, charged with killing her three young children more than 3 years ago.
11: This jury now has to decide if the prosecution proved beyond a reasonable doubt that when Lindsay Clancy killed her three children, she substantially understood the killings were wrong and could control her actions. In closing arguments, prosecutor Jennifer Sprague explained how Clancy meticulously planned the killings down to the minute, sending her husband on specific errands to get him out of the house. Sprague argued Clancy hid her homicidal thoughts from medical providers and made up that a hallucinated

0: voice commanded her to kill. Sprague said Clancy meticulously strangled her children so she could kill herself in a, quote, horrible choice.
1: Fox's Brian Yenes at the courthouse in Plymouth, where the defense argues Clancy was over-medicated and was suffering postpartum psychosis. Multiple states are suing to block new Postal Service rules for mail-in ballots.
2: More than 20 states allege the U.S. Postal Service's rules for mail-in ballots are unconstitutional. Stemming from a President Trump executive order citing election integrity, the rules call for states to provide USPS with lists of eligible voters to receive mail-in ballots and for DHS to compile state lists of people it confirms as U.S. citizens.
3: Our Constitution puts the administration of elections in the hands of the states and Congress, not the president and not the Postal Service.
2: California Attorney General Rob Bonta. States argue the president doesn't have the authority to impose the rules and they could lead to eligible voters not being able to vote in the upcoming November election. Kristen Goodwin, Fox News.
1: The state's asking a court to block the new rule after the U.S. Supreme Court lifted an injunction. Again, the Dow up 105 as the numbers settle. The S&P up 55, a rally for the NASDAQ up 411. And Lisa Brady, Fox News.
4: Start your day with the morning news. They were not the only place beaten down by the weather. In Ritchie County, the tiny community of Auburn had 15 homes on Main Street damaged or destroyed. County Commission President Randall Riggs.
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7: 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Partly sunny skies for today with an afternoon thunderstorm, high 83. Tonight, partly cloudy with a thunderstorm, low 63. Tomorrow, some sun with some thunderstorms in spots, high near 80. Saturday, mostly sunny, high 81. Sunday, sun and clouds, high 84. And then back to work on Monday, we've got partly sunny skies, high 85.

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1: All right, welcome back to the show. Hour number two, how do you do? Metro News Hotline, keeping you company in West Virginia every weekday afternoon, beginning at 306 and taking it right through until 6 o'clock. Wherever you're listening to the show today, inside the state or beyond the borders, just trying to get a read on what's going on back home, we hope you're having a good day. Man, another Chamber of Commerce day here in Charleston as we operate out of our flagship 580 WCHS. 82 degrees outside. You got a little high school football in the region tonight, tomorrow as well. So temperature's not too bad. Temperature's not too bad. In fact, our flagship 580 WCHS has a really good lid lifter tonight. Nitro, after their great run, so close to winning the AAA state championship last year, taking on resurgent South Charleston. So, Koopa, time's the pregame on that bad boy.
2: It'll be 6:30 tonight.
1: 6:30 pregame. Yeah. Oh, pulling out all the stops.
2: Well, it's a half-hour pregame. The kickoff is at 7. We always go a half-hour before kick. There, so sometimes it's 6:30, sometimes at 7.
1: Yeah, so, you know, you got some games that are starting at 7 o'clock tonight, and you got a couple other games that are going at 7:30. Let me just check that before I forget it. Okay, so Nitro South Charleston is at 7, as is North Marion at Fairmont East, Martinsburg hosting Hedgesville, Weir at Oak Glen, Cameron at Clébattel. That game between Cameron and the Fighting Seabees at Clébattel, that'll be streamed live on the Metro News channel. Mann and Logan kick off tonight. That game's at 7:30. All right, we'll talk a little bit more high school football a little bit later on in the 5 o'clock hour. Tony Caridi's coming on at the bottom of the hour, 4:33. But Larry Gross is here from Mountain State, so we're going to talk a little bit about music, maybe a little about fishing, and maybe baseball if we have enough time. 5 o'clock hour, Amy Smith on the financial markets. We're going to check the market numbers here in a minute. Kevin Kinder, BlueGoldNews.com at 5:33. Suffice to say, we're packed. We are packed today. Let's go ahead and start with what happened in the

0: financial markets today, where Salesforce and NVIDIA led the market higher. The Dow was up just slightly, 0.2%, gained 105 points today, 53,568. S&P 500 was up 0.75%, tacked on 55 points, 77.30. NASDAQ was the big percentage gainer, as I mentioned, Salesforce and NVIDIA. It was up 1.6%, gaining 411 points, NASDAQ closing at 26,541. Among stocks of local interest to West Virginia that were big percentage gainers or losers, when you take a look at this board, it's kind of a mixed bag. Halliburton, though, good day, up 3.3%. Tacked on $1.14, 35.58 at the close today. Kroger down 2.5%, lost $1.47, 57.05 at the close today. And Verizon was down 1.5%, losing 74 cents, 49.45. Verizon, the symbol is VZ. In the energy space today, oil up 1.8%, tacked on $1.48. WTI and the NYMEX, $83.71. Natural gas, pretty good day, currently trading up 2.3%, added 6 cents, $2.91 per unit at the moment. Bitcoin continues to be on a roll. I mean, this thing based at about 60,000 and has been straight up since then, up 1.9% today, gaining nearly 1,500 per coin. It's made the move from 60K to 80,000. Trading just under 80,000 right now, 79,907 to be exact. And in the commodities, gold, you know, gold's rocking. It's having a great year, and it's up 0.25% today, adding $12.40 an ounce to $46.2720. Silver, right with it, up 1.8%, gaining $1.29 an ounce, closing today at $70.15. All right, our question of the day. New survey reveals 42% of adults made no cash purchases in a typical week this year. That is up sharply from 24% 11 years ago in 2015. Only 12% now use cash on nearly all purchases. So here's the question of the day, and it's sponsored by Selengo Law. When was the last time you paid for something in actual cash, and what did you buy? What was when was the last time you paid for something in actual cash, and what did you buy? Text those answers in 304-TALK 304, 304-8255 304. I'm on Exit Weekly, WEEKLEY, one word, three E's, WEEKLEY. Harley on X, Dave, a Sunday and a storm 1 hour ago. Todster says, Dave, I paid cash for a call girl yesterday. Just kidding. I have to take your word for that. Todster. He's a trickster. Larry Gross is here. Larry, you were making me so jealous with your photos you were sending me of your fishing trip going out. Coopy was out on the water with the counselor.
1: Oh, so, yes.
0: The counselor, he's tooling around Europe. He's
2: been out almost every day. He's gone crazy. I mean, he's been out 2 or 3 times a week before and after his trip to Europe. I've been in hibernation because I had that show that I did. I couldn't go fishing for almost 2 months. So I broke out, and I fished 4 times in 6 days, which is like a lot for me. But I hammered one of them, and I was with him. You're right, Rusty. And he had just caught a big walleye, about a 19-inch walleye, and I caught a 20-inch smallmouth.
0: You know what? I'm glad you mentioned that show that you did in Marietta. You were tied up with that for quite a while.
2: It was over a month, and I really couldn't do anything. I was up there most of the time. And funny enough, I went ahead and bought an Ohio fishing license. I tried to fish in the Muskingum at night. It was pointless, but I need to keep throwing.
0: Hey, Larry, I would be remiss if I didn't start by getting your reaction to the passing of Dolly Parton.
2: You know, Dolly Parton was a really interesting artist, and I'll tell you why. There's a lot of people that are good songwriters and good performers. She was one of the best of those. But you can name others. But here's the deal. At the time when she came up, from the moment she came up with Porter Wagoner, Dolly was in charge of her career. Like, almost no women and almost no men either. I mean, she looked like she could put on the Airhead, you know, and the dumb blonde. Of course, she was never that.
0: Right.
2: And she was always, then you could laugh at her with the way she looked and the way she dressed, but she would always one-up you. She would go back, and she had a better joke about herself than you did. But the real thing was she kept her publishing. She kept her intellectual rights to all of her stuff. She was way, way ahead and beyond and very, very smart.
0: I mentioned to Coop, we talked about this. We've talked a lot about Dolly the last couple of days. that in this era of social media, she might be the last universally loved celebrity.
2: That's correct.
0: Right?
2: Yeah, and you know something else? Think about it. She's out there and everybody knows her. She's on everything. But you really don't know that much about her personal life.
0: I know.
2: And that's
0: I know.
2: That could be one of the reasons why she was happy and was able to go on, because she kept some things private, and she seemed to be what she was. You can't. Nobody's come to the surface and said, "Ah, she really was a jerk." You know, you don't hear that.
0: It was funny. The other night after she died, all the networks did specials. ABC did a great one, and inside the ABC special, they had a segment that was maybe two and a half minutes long that talked about the fact that she had a period in the 80s where she was gaining a little weight and she was having some family issues and actually considered suicide for a while. And I was just taken aback by that.
2: It didn't sound like her at all. But even then, there was never lurid headlines.
0: Never. You know,
2: of talking about whatever there is, drugs, alcohol, sex, whatever. That was she was out of that. And you never heard anybody attaching that kind of stuff. Sure, maybe she had depression, maybe whatever, but she never made a thing of it, and she didn't have publicists making a thing of it. A lot of people have stuff out there, and it's to make themselves more well-known, and it's not always a good idea.
0: Yeah, we never knew hardly anything about her husband, right?
2: No.
0: They were married for 60 years.
2: And you know what? Good for her.
0: Yeah, absolutely, absolutely. I want to talk about Mountain Stage, but I did need to mention that the Grand Ole Opry is going to honor Dolly during their show on Saturday. And Carly Pierce, who launched her career at Dollywood, is going to host the show. But Kathy Mattea is going to be on that show.
2: Oh, great.
0: She's going to be on with Molly Tuttle and T. Graham Brown, and a whole host of other country stars are going to be on that show.
2: Oh, that's great.
0: So that'll be Saturday night at the Opry. Let's talk a little bit about what's going on Mountain Stage on September the 13th here in Charleston.
2: Yeah, we got a couple of weeks away here, but it's going to be a great, great show. I'll tell you first, before I get to the headliner, Tommy Prine's on the show. Does that ring a bell, that name?
0: There you go.
2: It's John's son. He's a pretty good songwriter, too, and he's growing now. He's growing in popularity and in talent, too. We got you probably don't recognize J2B2. It's John Jorgensen. That really means the John Jorgensen Bluegrass Band, J2B2.
0: Oh, okay.
2: But it's John Jorgensen, who is one of the best guitar players and mandolin players, too, in the world. He and Herb Peterson, who were in this band too, started the Desert Rose Band, if you remember them.
0: With
2: Chris Hillman. They were the start of that. Then he was in a group playing the Telecaster called the Hellcats. He was played with Elton John for 8 years. I mean, this guy is a great, great musician and a great songwriter. He also has a whole other group that plays gypsy jazz. He played Django Reinhardt one time in a movie.
0: Really?
2: He's that good.
0: Wow.
2: Anyway, that J2B2 is going to be on. And Jake Blunt.
0: How old is he?
2: You know, I don't. He's probably in his 60s, maybe.
0: If he was in the Desert Rose Band, he's probably closer to 70 than 60.
2: Yeah, maybe so. Yeah. I know Herb is up in 80 or so, but I don't know how old John is. He looks young. I mean, frankly, you see him. Like, he's been on the show several times. And nice guy too. And the guy named Jake Blunt, who plays old time banjo and fiddle, traditional music, but he's one of these kind of guys like Rhiannon Giddens, who also does some alt and unusual things with it. He was one of the people that associates for Sinners. He helped do the music for that and pick the music for that movie.
0: What a huge hit.
2: And I think he played in it, too, a little bit. So he plays old time, but more than that. But then the headliner is Margot Price, who's been with us once before. And since then, she's really grown. She's really a great singer and songwriter. Originally from Illinois. You always think of her Southern because her voice is kind of that way. But she moved to Nashville a while ago, grew up in Northern Illinois on a farm. You know, she's a farm girl kind of.
0: Right.
2: And so now she's got a new record out there. And it has some old Woody Guthrie and Bob Dylan songs on it. And she's on the board of Farm Aid. And so she played the song we're going to hear. She played it at the last Farm Aid. It's a Dylan song that you and I were talking about. We both like it. Maggie's Farm. It's a great, great tune.
0: Coop, Larry knows my catnip.

0: Oh, man. Yeah. You know, nobody... Does anybody really know what Maggie's Farm is about?
1: I don't know.
0: Is it about socialism? Is it about Dylan and the record company? What's it about?
2: If you can figure all this stuff out, David, you write a book, and so everybody wants to know. If you figure it out, just let us, the rest of us, know. Who knows? I mean, you know, it's obviously there's some things in there. No doubt Dylan pulled out of his own life or somebody else's life and put it all together, and it just don't want to be controlled by somebody else.
0: Hey, you know, Margo Price, huge star, very popular. Are there tickets left for this show?
2: Well, I think, I'm not sure. I think there are now, but I'm telling you, folks, it's 2 weeks from Sunday. Please get your tickets before that one will sell out.
0: Yes,
2: so
0: it will.
2: Don't wait till the last week. Go to mountainsage.org and get tickets now, because Margo's great, and she's a really nice person, too. She's been going out with just two or three pieces in her, it's going to be, you know, we'll give her plenty of time to play some songs.
0: What an interesting artist. I mean, she's another one who's really been through some stuff and come back.
2: That's correct.
0: So that's great. So that's going to be a show. That'll be on September 13th here in Charleston at the Culture Center. We've got some more artists we got some music of.
2: Yeah, what I got here is something I thought you might be interested in. Rhonda Vincent was on the show last year, and she had just made a record that Dolly Parton sang Country Roads with her on.
0: Oh, nice.
2: But then on the show, she sang 9 to 5, bluegrass style. Play a little bit of that.
0: Cool. Let's have it.

0: Isn't that great?
1: Oh, man, what a great song. And
2: it sounds great bluegrass style.
1: It does.
2: Like that.
1: It does.
2: And Rhonda actually sang backup for Dolly way back in the day when she was just starting. So, and she talked about to us how nice Dolly was to her and came on her latest record just to sing a harmony with her.
1: So, you know, Dolly Parton passed away at the age of 80, and 9 to 5, you know, I've been hearing a little chatter this week about maybe they want to make September 25th like Dolly Day going forward.
2: Well,
1: I think that's a really a great idea.
2: Yeah, absolutely. And that's what people are talking about, lighting up things, you know, and so forth. And so I would say there's one person in America that a whole lot of people could unify, get behind and say, yeah, we're for her.
1: You know, Dolly was 80, and I think we've just been in this period such a long time that people don't really understand that you go back to when she was breaking in. The idea that a performer would write their own songs and perform them was still relatively new.
2: Especially a woman.
1: Yes, especially.
2: Unbelievable. I mean, and she, from, you know, obviously she was the protege of what's his name? But
1: Porter Wagner.
2: Porter Wagner, yeah. But she, from the beginning, did not, you know, she did what you have to do. She was a second potato there, but she still wrote her songs. She sang her songs. She never gave in. She never gave her stuff to anybody else, never let anybody tell her what to do. In the end, she was very nice about everything, but no, you didn't push her around. And think, when this is 65 years ago.
1: Oh, I know. It's crazy. When I was growing up, my dad turned me on to the Porter Wagner show. We would watch that show religiously every week. And
2: yeah,
1: I remember
2: I did
1: Dolly,
2: yeah.
1: You know, and when I was growing up in Bridgeport, the Porter Wagner show would run. And then on the other side of it would be like the Osborne Brothers show.
2: Yeah, the Wilbur Brothers.
1: The Wilbur Brothers. That's,
2: yeah,
1: it.
2: Wilbur Brothers and Porter Wagner. I watched that every week, man. That was in that. I was a teenager then. And that was the thing to watch. And then, therefore, when I did the Danny Boyd movie, Paradise Park, and Porter played the governor of West Virginia.
1: Nice.
2: That was a thrill, I must say, to at least meet the guy.
1: Hey, well, man, I'm glad we got you off the river at least to talk a little bit about this today.
2: Well, you know, I got to take
1: What kind of fish was that? You sent me a picture.
2: Smallmouth. That's what I fish for usually. I catch smallmouth.
1: How heavy was that thing? Did you weigh that bad boy?
2: Well, no, we were guessing about 4 pounds, 4.5 pounds.
1: Man, you look like... Coop, Larry had such a big smile on his face.
3: Oh, yeah.
1: with that fish, like the cat that swallowed the bird, man.
3: My daughter was sitting beside me when we got that text. I was home at lunch, and I showed it to her. She grabbed the phone out of my hand. She's like, "That's a big fish!" And she actually texted Larry on my phone. It was like, "That is an awesome fish."
1: Oh, that's great.
2: No, it's still fine. I don't know. I'm just a big kid. I guess forever, if I catch fish like that, a 20-inch smallmouth will always be thrilling to me.
1: There you go.
3: It looked great, yeah.
1: Yeah, well, really nice. Larry, great to see you.
2: Good to see you guys.
1: Thanks for jumping in here. We'll take a break. The Entertainment Report is next. And don't forget, Tony Caridi's coming up in about 10 minutes. Stay tuned.
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9: I find it weird that in this country, old people are treated so poorly for the main reason that they're not good with technology. We have all this brand new technology in the last 12 years. 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
10: It's like, you don't have a Gmail account, Grandma. How do you not have a Gmail account?
11: I was born during the Great Depression. I remember when straws were invented.
1: 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Thanks so much for tuning in today, folks. 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
13: The Once Upon a Time in Hollywood sequel, Cliff Booth, now has a newer, longer, official title, The Further Misadventures of Cliff Booth. The film will be directed by David Fincher and star Brad Pitt in the title role. It's coming to IMAX theaters on November 25th before premiering on Netflix on December 23rd.
16: I make my move.
13: Rupert Grint is heading back to Hogwarts. The actor will reprise the role of Ron Weasley in Harry Potter and the Cursed Child on Broadway next year. Grint joins the cast for 17 weeks starting on February 2nd. Michelle Franz and ABC News.
1: Michelle, thank you. We'll take a break here for news at the bottom of the hour. When we come back, Tony Caridi is going to join me. I mean, WVU football season opener just over a week away. We're going to talk a little bit about the heat. Is it a concern? We're kind of looking ahead to the weather. We'll talk about that. And what's going on with the Big 12 in terms of the fact that they just passed a rule similar to the one in the SEC and the Big 10 about players coming back to college sports after being in the pros. But the one the Big 12 just passed is a little bit more restrictive. We'll talk about that. This is Metro News, the voice of West Virginia.
16: This is Hotline, presented by Selango Law on Metro News, the voice of West Virginia.
17: Metro News, I'm Jeff Jenkins. In February 2022, a devastating fire destroyed the historic administration building on the campus of the West Virginia Schools for the Deaf and Blind in Romney. Today, the dedication of the memorial built to remember that building. School Superintendent Clayton Burt says the memorial focuses on the history of the school that first opened in 1870.
18: After 4 years, we have a gorgeous centerpiece to this Romney community, and it's a memorial. And it is a dedication to the administration building. It is gorgeous, and it will include 8 historical kiosks for visitors.
17: 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WVU Medicine Rydell and others teaming up to provide new helmets to South Charleston High School's football team.
19: These revolutionary helmets are packed with sensors and padded to cushion the head against hits. A $35,000 investment from the WVU Medicine Thomas Foundation and Rockefeller Neuroscience Institute made this possible. Doctors say the Rydell helmets are the NFL's highest performing ones in terms of safety. The Black Eagles helmets are white with a black stripe across the top. Coach Donnie Mays says it's a throwback to helmets from previous seasons.
17: That's Jack Carlson reporting. More on that also at our website today. Nscale, that's building a data center near Point Pleasant, has its first big customer. Reports today that Anthropic, that runs Claude AI, will pay $49 billion for the data center space over 6 years. 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
17: Two aides in a Preston County special needs classroom are facing charges. It's alleged that Melissa Kent and Leah Nolan dragged a child with autism last April. State police have been investigating, and they've now been charged with misdemeanor maltreatment of a disabled child or free on $2,500 bond each. High school football does start tonight in West Virginia. The SSAC kickoff classic on Metro News Television. Cameron at Clay Battelle. From the Metro News Anchor Desk, I'm Jeff Jenkins.
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0: CHS Television to SAZ beginning this year. Marshall announcing a multi-year agreement. So, you know, Marshall and their TV rights were on WSAZ for years, and then flipped back to Channel 8. I want to say 1990, and had a run there, and was on SAZ. Flipped back and forth, but anyway, SAZ and Marshall back in business together. That was announced today by Marshall University. Let me do a quick reset on our question of the day, because we just got a really interesting take on our question of the day. New survey reveals 42% of U.S. adults made no cash purchases in a typical week this year, up sharply from 24% 11 years ago in 2015. Only 12% now use cash for nearly all purchases. Here's the question of the day, and it is sponsored by Selango Law. When was the last time you paid for something in actual cash, and what did you buy? When was the last time you paid for something in actual cash, and what did you buy? Text those in, 304-TALK, 304, 304-8255, 304. I'm on Exit Weekly, W-E-E-K-L-E-Y. Coop, get a load of this, 571-205. Dave, I'm starting to think that you're watching me. I stopped by the bank to grab some cash to make a purchase at our local butcher shop. They give you a discount if you pay in cash. I sat down in my car, turned the radio on, and you were asking the question of the day. This is not creepy at all. What do you make of that? What do you make of that?
1: Not creepy at all.
0: No, not creepy at all. Not creepy at all. Let me bring Tony Caridi into the mix to talk about the Mountaineers and more. How you doing today, Tony? Tony, come in.
2: Hey, Dave. How are you?
0: I got you, brother.
1: He's there. I just pulled it up too slow.
0: I know. That story, I made you laugh so hard.
1: I fell over
0: my
1: chair.
0: You're playing with your power tools in there, aren't you?
1: No, I fell over my chair from your feet.
0: I'm sure.
2: I used cash on Saturday.
0: What'd you buy?
2: Donuts.
0: Nice.
2: We got a hot donut place in Morgantown. Great story developing. Young kid, just graduated from high school, opened up a donut place in Star City.
0: Nice. Right.
2: Really good.
0: Hey, Coop, get your power tools.
1: Okay.
0: Let Tony hear the power tools.
1: Here we go.
2: Right, I heard. I was listening.
1: He already talked to me about it, man. We did a deep dive on that.
0: All right.
2: We already talked about it. That was quite interesting.
0: Chris Lawrence and I were talking about spot charts yesterday. And he mentioned your spot charts. Were your ears burning when he talked about you?
2: That.
0: He was giving you mad props for your extensive spot charts.
2: Yeah, well, the business has kind of become standardized. There's a gentleman out of Harrisonburg, Virginia,
0: right,
2: that does, you know, Tony Britt. So Tony Britt does well over 200 announcers now, NFL and college. And I still do the bio notes, but they provide the, you know, name, number, high school, hometown, stats on a weekly basis. So that certainly has helped. Gone a long way, Dave, since the Manila folder and the Sharpie markers.
0: That's exactly right. All right, so the opening game for West Virginia is 9 days away. So how are you doing on your charts? Or do you wait until you get the game notes? Because that used to be my trick. I would just wait till the game notes come out.
2: I'm done with West Virginia because I started on them a couple of weeks ago because there's so many new guys. There's no way I would have been able to get it done if I just would have waited. And I'm getting ready literally today to start on the Chanticleers of Coastal Carolina.
0: The Pride of Conway. So in your first set of game notes, how many running back bios have you built?
2: Oh, I'll probably have four running backs.
0: Okay. Yeah, well, you know, it's not going to be, you never know how these games go, right? But
2: no.
0: it may not be a blowout. You know, it's not, I think a lot of people kind of think these first games of the season, unless you're playing Penn State or Alabama or whatever, that the game is essentially going to be over at halftime. Normally, that's not the way this works.
2: No, you know, my thought on that is that even though hopefully the score will be, you know, out there a little bit, I still think with so many new people on this team, Dave, you've got a big Virginia game coming up week 3. I think these guys need to get like lubed and oiled up and like playing together. And there's only one way to do that in real game action.

0: So, like, I wouldn't be surprised if you kind of milk these guys, even though the score might hopefully be away. You got to let these guys play because, you know, it's going to get really, it's going to get real, real week three.
1: Hopefully, you're not going to have to worry about too much heat. You know, this is a, it's an early game. It's a nooner,
0: yeah,
1: right?
0: Well,
1: it's a nooner.
0: I mean, you could have the, you could have the peak sunshine.
1: Mm-hmm.
0: Now, next week, I think it's going to get hotter than it has been of late, which, you know, okay, that's fine. They're going to get some good heat today. It's 81 right now, and they're literally on the field right now. But, like, next Saturday, looking ahead, 78 as the high right now.
1: Yeah, I was looking at Marshall's game at Penn State. Happy Valley, a week from Saturday, game time supposed to be 75. So, you know, we're not in the middle of a heat wave. And but there have been some Labor Day weekend games that have been pretty miserable for fans. Hopefully that will be the...
0: Oh, my goodness. I remember, I don't know how many years ago this has been. No, it's not funny. I'm not laughing. But the band, if I'm not mistaken, had new uniforms with capes, and they kind of like kept them on.
1: Oh, man.
0: And that didn't go well. There were some people that took a down there, a little bit of a fainting thing going on there. That was many years ago. I remember one game early season. Remember, we used to play Maryland early. It was at Maryland, and we were doing it back then in the old days of MSN TV. And back then, would actually wear makeup when we would do TV. And that got, it was so hot, that stuff was dripping. And I looked down, my shirt is just ridiculous. Now, you know TV, you used to do it. That makeup back in that day was like really like oily, clowny
1: awful
0: stuff. Awful orange, right? Orange stains. And I was just, that the stains were just like dripping all over. Shirt was completely drenched. As you know, in that area there, they get a lot of humidity. But I do remember that one. So, yeah, it gets hot early. Football's a wild game, isn't it? I mean, you practice right now in the heat of the summer. It gets hot for your first, like, four games of the season. Then things start to chill. And then, you know, by the time the season is coming to an end, like, you could literally be in snow. So it just hits every single spectrum of the weather by the time the season's over, and it's only really 12 weeks.
1: Hey, a couple of things I wanted to ask you also, general things about sports. Big 12 has jumped into the pool here, basically saying that they've unanimously agreed to ban professionals from returning, not just in football, but from all sports, okay? So no pros. You can't go pro and then come back to the Big 12, which I think is the right move. Right move. But I did want to ask you a question. I sent you a note about this earlier today. You know, Eagle Staff, when he played for West Virginia, he thought he was out of eligibility, and he was playing in the NBA Summer League. Would this rule have affected him? Could he come back to West Virginia now after playing in an NBA Summer League?
0: If I read the rule correctly, if your name is ever on a roster, then you're done. And I would assume his name was on their roster for the summer league, so he probably would be done.
1: Yeah, so I'm guessing he signed with the Knicks, right? So and then it got assigned to the summer league. Now he's on a roster. I think he's at UC San Diego or somewhere out in
0: That's
1: California.
0: Correct.
1: Okay,
0: yep.
1: So does that mean he's still eligible for them, right?
0: He's still eligible for them. That's correct. So far it's been, you know, the SEC, the Big Ten, the Big 12. I don't know if the ACC has formally come out, but they will. But right now, he would be. And I have someone that is a Three Guys listener who obviously is an attorney. And they send me these copious notes on all of these cases that are going on. And I got one an hour ago that read, and I can't read, I'm not going to read the whole thing, but it's long. But it basically, the gist of it is the Federal Fourth Circuit Court of Appeals in Richmond, who oversees the courts in West Virginia, Virginia, Maryland, North Carolina, South Carolina, has reversed the injunction granted in the Jamari Robinson JUCO eligibility case. You remember
1: that
0: one?
1: Yeah, yeah.
0: West Virginia. So the long and the short of it is this person closes in and says, bottom line, this bodes well for the NCAA overall. It almost assuredly means that Brennan Laurien's case and Javon Buchanan's case, now pending before Judge Bailey, will remain ineligible until the 10th Circuit

0: a court of appeals decides the Colorado case. And then I wrote back and I said, okay, when's that supposed to happen? And they said, it's on expedited appeal. And the opening brief due 9-1, athlete's brief due 9-8. And if the NCAA chooses to go another, they could go September 11. Long and the short of it is, this thing is, he says, TC, short answer, I don't know. But like, this is going to get close to, you like, when we're really going to start. He said the court will either slide the case into its existing September 14 through 17 sessions or order a special session outside of its standard calendar. So this is all still, we've got a lot of chickens that are already counted, but I don't know which way this thing is going to end.
1: That is crazy. That's a crazy story. Hey, I'll get you out of here on this. I'm sure you probably saw this story about the blow up between TCU and the Fort Worth Star-Telegram.
0: Yes, I did.
1: So the reporter for the Star-Telegram reported a story about two players fighting, and the school didn't like it. They felt like that he was giving out information that should have stayed behind closed doors. And so the Star-Telegram lost their credentials to cover TCU. And, of course, that kind of stinks because TCU is playing in Ireland on Saturday. Okay.
0: Mm-hmm.
1: I think this is really interesting because you think that, you know, West Virginia is in the Big 12, and you would think that playing these types of schools, the TCUs and the Houstons that are in these big metropolitan areas, that they would have lots of media that cover these teams, right? Because the areas are so big and the publications are so big. That's really not the case, right? I mean, when you look around the league, the West Virginias and the Iowa States, the schools that are in more rural regions, the school, what's going on at those schools is a little bit more newsworthy than it might be at Houston, where what would it take for the Houston Cougars to actually get on the front page of the sports section? Something massive, right?
0: Yeah, you're exactly right. Your point is well taken. It's the quote-unquote smaller media market schools that get the more coverage, right? Baltimore area, we talked about Maryland football a second ago. I mean, they struggle to get coverage. Same with TCU, with all of the pro sports that are there and going on. So, yeah, it's kind of the opposite of what you would think it would be in bigger markets. You would get more saturated coverage in places like Morgantown or West Virginia as a whole, and in Iowa with Iowa State. You get more there, yeah.
1: Yeah, so, I mean, TCU, this is a situation where they have very few people who cover that team on a day-to-day basis. Even in Fort Worth, to get on the front page of the sports section, and basically has to mean nothing's going on with the Cowboys and the Rangers or mm-hmm. the Dallas Stars or the Texas Longhorns or whatever, Oklahoma. You know, this could potentially be a problem for them if they can't get along with the big newspaper that's located in their town.
0: Yeah, it's interesting. So my gut tells me, so they got really amped up over the reporting of this. The truth is probably somewhere in the middle. That's a pretty emotional move, I think, by TCU. I don't think over the long haul that will bode well for them. And we'll see how the thing plays out. But to your point, the Fort Worth Star-Telegram, you know, is still a major, major player as far as the media market goes. And they would be better served to have a good relationship than a non-existent one.
1: Yeah, no question. Hey, Tony, thanks for your time today. And maybe we'll do more Spot Chart Talk next week.
0: Yeah, whatever you need. I'll have them done by then, buddy.
1: Tony Caridi, thanks. Let's take a quick break, and we'll come back with the On This Date file in a moment.
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0: All right, welcome back. 8 till the hour. And let's get into the On This Date file. 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Pretty good sports birthday today. Buddy Bell. Buddy Bell, great player. Primarily with the Indians, the Rangers. Played for the Reds briefly. Managed 3 baseball teams. Pittsburgh guy, 75 years old. Bernard Langer. He won the Masters in 85. He's 69 years old today. Mike Maddox. Greg Maddox's brother. He pitched for 9 teams in 15 years. He has been the pitching coach for 6 different teams. Just got fired by the Angels a couple weeks ago. Knows a lot about pitching. 65 years old. Jim Thome, one of the good guys. One of the good guys. Jim Thome is 56 years old today. Played for a bunch of teams, primarily the Indians. He was on the White Sox when they won the World Series. Here he is. Career home run number 600. It came on August 15th, 2011 for the Twins.
1: Deep to left field. This ball's high. It's deep. Number 600 for Jim Thome.
2: Everybody out on the field. All the Twins, get out there.
1: Welcome to the 600 Club.
2: Very nice, Jim Thome.
0: There you go. Coop, that's the way to do it. Thome hit 599 and 600 in the same game. That is the way to do it. Also having a birthday today, Sergeant Slaughter from wrestling. He's 78 years old. Let's flash back.

0: back to when he won the WWE Championship, dethroning the Ultimate Warrior in 91.
1: What is this, home run? It's 3-1 here. The referee, I don't think so. No. Not like this. This is. No. Oh, wait a second. No. They can't allow this.
2: Certainly they're not going to allow this.
1: No. So there's going to be officials coming out.
2: We might have had a disqualification here, I hope.
1: Well, it's obvious. The king came out with a scepter.
0: He hit him with a scepter.
3: Is that legal?
0: I guess it's not legal in professional wrestling. Our birthday to the break. Musical birthday to the break. How great is it that Rush is back out on the road? Alex Lifeson, guitarist for Rush, is 73 years old today. The five things to know at 5 o'clock in sports are coming back in just a minute.

0: is Hotline, presented by Salango Law on Metro News, the voice of West Virginia. 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
1: Two people face drug-related charges following a home confinement check-in in Oceana. The Wyoming County Sheriff's Office says deputies were assisting home confinement officers Tuesday when a crystal-like substance was allegedly spotted in the pocket of 31-year-old Stephen Clark. Inside the residence, deputies encountered 30-year-old Alexander Riddle. A search allegedly uncovered marijuana, Suboxone, suspected meth, and fentanyl, hydrocodone, other pills, and a firearm. Riddle faces five counts of possession with intent to deliver and a firearm charge. Clark is charged with drug possession and violating home confinement. Both remain in Southern Regional Jail. A Nicholas County man faces a murder charge following the fatal shooting of his neighbor. West Virginia State Police say 31-year-old Ross Atkins Jr. and 44-year-old Nathan Facemeyer were involved in a dispute around 6:30 Wednesday evening in the Holcomb area. Troopers say Facemeyer was shot and killed during the confrontation. Atkins is being held at Central Regional Jail as the investigation continues. The Fayette County Commission is accepting financial assistance applications from county residents affected by the August flooding. Applications must be submitted by noon on September 15th. Officials say submitting an application does not guarantee funding. The county commission will later decide during a public meeting whether assistance will be awarded and how much eligible applicants could receive based on need and available county funds. Applications are available at Fayette 911's website. Completed forms can be emailed to jak.kincaid@fayettecountywv.gov or delivered to the Fayette County 911 Center. A Fayette County man has been arrested after authorities say an infant suffered multiple injuries, including a skull fracture and brain bleed. According to a criminal complaint, officers assisting Mount Hope Police met with investigators at Plateau Medical Center on August the 25th. They reported seeing numerous scratches and bruises on the infant, along with a bump on her head. The child's father, Charles Taylor, allegedly told investigators he had dropped the infant on her head earlier that morning. Taylor was arrested in Oak Hill and charged with child neglect causing injury. He was taken to Southern Regional Jail to await arraignment. If you see news happening, text news to 35651 to submit a tip. That's your news update. I'm Fred Persinger II.
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7: High school football around West Virginia tonight. Half a dozen games on a Thursday night, including Nitro at South Charleston on our flagship 580 WCHS. College football kicking off tonight as well. There are four games tonight featuring teams from the Mountain East. Here in Charleston, Grand Valley State will be in town to play the University of Charleston. The Pirates are off tonight. The Reds likewise. The Dirty Birds will host Lancaster at Gilmart Ballpark. And this afternoon, the Cardinals beat the Orioles 7-5. This is Metro News, the voice of West Virginia.
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8: The jury's done for the day on Lisa Brady, Fox News. The judge in the Massachusetts murder trial of Lindsay Clancy, charged with killing her three young children, sending jurors home for the night just over 3 hours after deliberations began. The defense argues Clancy suffered a psychotic break after being misdiagnosed and overmedicated, strangling the children just before jumping out a second floor window in 2023. But Plymouth County Assistant DA Jennifer Sprague says there are multiple red flags over Clancy's claim a voice told her to do it.
9: She only heard the voice one time. She never heard it before, and she hasn't heard it since. Somehow that works. It's a red flag that she's making up the voice.
8: Sprague also using her closing argument to detail Clancy's planning and decision-making on the day of the killings.
10: This jury must now decide, is Lindsay Clancy criminally responsible for killing her three children, Cora, Dawson, and Callan? Specifically, did the prosecution prove beyond a reasonable doubt that she had the substantial capacity to understand the killings were wrong and to control her actions?
8: Fox's Brian Yenis at the courthouse in Plymouth. The jury is also allowed to consider manslaughter instead of murder. This could deepen the trade dispute with Canada.
11: We're going to be changing the name of Lake Ontario, effective immediately, to Lake America.
8: President Trump signing an executive order that Canada does not have to follow. That Great Lake is a border between Canada and New York. The president has argued Canada treats the U.S. unfairly on trade. Canada blames U.S. demands for the recent breakdown in trade talks. Americans are among the hundreds missing after deadly flooding in Nepal along the border with China.
12: We have 90 Americans that are currently unaccounted for that we're in coordination with local authorities to try to locate.
8: State Department spokesman Tommy Pigott says no American casualties are confirmed. That flooding is blamed for more than 300 deaths. 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
8: President Trump back on the road to boost Republican candidates and raise money.
18: He traveled last week. That was to aid Senator Darlene Graham in South Carolina. He's headed to Houston now. The president says he's going to be spending plenty of time before November.
11: And we're working very hard. We want to win that race. He's running against a man who should not never be. We have a very good candidate, Ken Paxton, and he's running against Telefrico, they call him, because he is a little freaky, and that's not a man that represents the value of Texas.
18: President Trump has long praised Paxton for his defense of the border, his stance on some social issues, but the race itself, it is polling tight.
8: Fox's Alexandria Hoff. James Tallarico, a state lawmaker, has been leading some polls and outraising Paxton, who was backed by the president in a Republican primary against current Senator John Cornyn. This is Caroline Leavitt's final day as the White House press secretary.
19: It's been the adventure of a lifetime.
20: Leavitt announced her departure earlier this month, deciding to spend more time with her young family. Her second child was born earlier this year.
19: Of course, I have a 2-year-old and a 4-month-old. They're just at a critical time in their life where they need their mom home a little bit more.
20: Leavitt will remain an outside advisor to President Trump, working with MAGA Inc., his super PAC. A new press secretary has not been named. At the White House, Jared Halpern, Fox News.
8: The PGA Tour just confirming that YouTube content creators Good Good will no longer be the title sponsor of a FedEx Cup event this fall. This follows Callaway Golf ending its 3-year sponsorship in fallout from a video depicting a man shoving a woman to the ground. Good Good has said it was meant as a spinoff from a recent movie. The video was taken down soon after showing up on social media channels. Dick's Sporting Goods has removed Good Good apparel from its stores. Stocks finished higher. The Dow up 105. The NASDAQ up more than 400 points. I'm Lisa Brady. This is Fox News.
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22: 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Partly sunny skies for today with an afternoon thunderstorm, high 83. Tonight, partly cloudy with a thunderstorm, low 63. Tomorrow, some sun with some thunderstorms and spots, high near 80. Saturday, mostly sunny, high 81. Sunday, sun and clouds, high 84. And then back to work on Monday, we got partly sunny skies, high 85.

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1: All right, welcome back to the show. It's 5:06 in West Virginia. Time to start the third and final hour of our program today, Metro News Hotline. Thanks so much for tuning in today, folks. Got a lot of stuff to get into in this particular hour, so we're glad you're tuned in. This has been a busy show. Man, it's been a show that has gone flying by, too. But we still got a lot of stuff to do. We'll take a quick peek at what happened as we set our question of the day. We've had a lot of responses to that. I want to get into more of those in a minute. Amy Smith is going to be joining me to talk about the stock market. So, you know, last night after the close, NVIDIA reported and the stock was up 8-9% today. And that's a big move. That's a big percentage move for such a big stock. It's got the largest market cap of any stock on the planet and appears to be on a collision course with $5.5 trillion of market cap. That's trillion with a T. So, you know, it takes a lot to move a stock that big. So we'll be asking Amy about that. One of the things about this segment, we've been doing it for years. Every Thursday at 5 o'clock, we just like to take about 10 minutes to talk about your questions about stocks, your thoughts on the direction of the financial markets. So if you've got a question about that, you know, it's a really good idea to give Amy a chance to break down some of your questions about any individual stocks. Text those in. By the way, if you've already texted stuff in, I've already seen it. We're going to get to those. So if you've sent stuff in already today, we're going to get to those questions. If you've got a question or a comment, send me a text on that. 304-TALK-304, 304-8255-304, and we'll get to that in just a couple of minutes. A little bit later on, we'll play In or Out. That'll be at 525. Kevin Kinder, BlueGoldNews.com, joins me at 533. Tony Caridi was here about an hour ago, but I want to get I haven't talked to Kevin in a couple of weeks. So we're going to talk a little bit about Mountaineer football. And one of the things we haven't even talked about today was so much stuff going on. The Steelers are playing tonight. There's a half a dozen high school football games in the region. Mountain East Conference has got some games. We haven't even talked about soccer. So WVU men, women, Marshall men and women, they're all playing tonight. We'll give you the layout on that. Also keep you updated on what's going on in the baseball picture as we get a little closer to the end of the show. Let's go ahead and do a quick reset on our question of the day. Get a couple of responses to that. Question of the day. New survey reveals that 42% of adults made no cash purchases in a typical week this year. Now, that's up sharply from 24% just 11 years ago in 2015. Just 12% of us now use cash for nearly all purchases. How about that? So here is the question of the day, and it's sponsored by Selango Law. When was the last time you paid for something in actual cash, and what did you buy? When was the last time you paid for something in actual cash, and what did you buy? You know the text line, 304-TALK-304, 304-8255-304. I'm on X at Weekly, W-E-E-K-L-E-Y, one word, three E's, W-E-E-K-L-E-Y. Let me get a couple of responses to this. 304-672. Coop, you see, this is a two-word answer, Italian bread. Simple and to the point. Simple and to the point. And a rather smart purchase. I'm going to guess that's probably from my stomping grounds in North Central West Virginia. Here's a comment about football. I probably should have addressed this earlier today. 304-288. Hey, Dave, there are six FCS games on ESPN Plus tonight. I'm not sure which one or two to focus on. If applicable on your show, could you mention any of the games that have current West Virginia ties? If none, never mind. Thanks. That's Doug in Morgantown. You know what, Doug? I think I can help you, brother, on that, because I was looking at some of that stuff earlier today as well. There are a bunch of games on. In fact, I think the two games in which MEC teams are on the road and playing FCS teams, those games are on ESPN Plus. I was looking at this earlier today. The game where Concord is playing at Davidson, That's an ESPN Plus game. And the game that Glenville is playing at Elon, that is also an ESPN Plus game tonight. Now, let me see if I got this right. Now, I believe, now Davidson is in, which league are they in? They're in the Pioneer League, which is an FCS league, relatively new. And Elon is in the CAA, which used to be the old Colonial. So I think I've got that right. I'll make sure. I'll check on that. Oh, wait a minute. I found it. Okay, here I did find it. Yeah, Glenville, Elon. No, I take that back. I made a mistake on that. Glenville, Elon is on Flow tonight. On Flow tonight. So that's not going to help you. But Concord at Davidson, that is on ESPN+. Thanks for your question. All right. You know, let's get Amy Smith in here to talk about the financial markets. Now, Amy is in Los Angeles right now. She's been out in California for a while, but she's from our state. She's from West Virginia. She grew up in the Elkins area, and she is, after all, the shining pride of Randolph County. I tell you what, Amy, you do any more successful cooking, I'm going to have you send me something, you know? So tell me about this chowder contest you just won last weekend. What's the story on that?
2: Okay, so as you know, the hobby that I have is cooking. And so I entered the Crew Winery Chowder Contest, and it was up in Monterey. And so mine was a Mexican Cobb clam chowder, kind of a Boston clam chowder meets a Mexican Cobb salad. So you have the creamy potato base, poblano pepper for that southwestern flavor, and then you top it with the things that you would find in the Mexican Cobb salad: bacon, cilantro, cotija cheese, avocado, pico de gallo. So it's kind of like East Coast meets West Coast clam chowder, and I won.
1: Nice.
2: I won.
1: Oh, I see. Well, your husband's from Boston. Is that fair that you can, you know, I'm sure he can help you with a little tip or two about the chowder.
2: Exactly, because it was that creamy potato base, but then you have to do something different and unique. So that's why the Mexican Cobb with the California comes in. And so I combined the two, and it was, I have to say, it was pretty tasty. And, you know, since you're a sports guy, Dave, I was up there by the 17-mile drive in the Pebble Beach Golf Course, and boy, is that pretty.
1: Oh, yeah, no, you're absolutely right about that. All right, the markets. Hey, so you probably heard me talk about it in the setup. It takes a lot to move a stock like NVIDIA, right?
2: Right.
1: And now that the market cap is getting bigger and bigger, on its way to $5.5 trillion, I mean, I saw some stats yesterday that prior to yesterday, five of the six previous earning reports, NVIDIA had actually gone down.

0: after reporting. That was really not the case today. It was up in the aftermarket after earnings yesterday, and it's roaring higher today. What's your take on NVIDIA right now? What do you think?
1: Yeah, I'll tell you what, it is hard to knock this company. First of all, they posted a hefty revenue beat, and it was $96 billion versus $91 billion, which is the estimate. That's kind of a big beat. There you go, like $5 billion in the revenue beat. You know, they said that going forward, their revenue growth is looking, you know, this whole year, this next year is going to be great, that more and more people are needing their chips. And, you know, they didn't just have an okay report. They had a wow report. And as you say, you know, I think there was 225 million shares traded. And you look at the price of the stock, it's just on fire today, Dave.
0: All right. We got listener questions. I wish we had more questions about your award-winning chowder, but we have questions about the stock market. Are you ready for a couple?
1: Oh, you bet.
0: I love this one, by the way, from a listener. 304-377. Hey, Dave, ask Amy, what percentage of a portfolio should be represented by non-U.S. stocks? And would the Vanguard Total International Stock ETF, VXUS is the symbol, be a good choice to represent that portion, that portion of a portfolio? Thank you both for your time. Well, you know, the old adage is that you're supposed to have about 20% of international stocks in your portfolio. Does that still hold true?
1: Well, I'll tell you what. I really, the ones that I study are those that trade on our stock exchange. So I really don't venture too much into the international world. However, this ETF, VXUS, the problem here is, I think it's a smart question, should you have some exposure to a stock market other than ours? The problem is here, Dave, when I look at the chart, it really hasn't gone much of anywhere for the year. It's up a little bit, but I think you're almost better off sticking with the U.S. funds, in my opinion.
0: Well, you know, the other thing is, if you're into some of these bigger plays like the Googles and the Microsofts and the those are international stocks, right? I mean, they do business around the world.
1: Yeah, in fact, many of our American companies do have exposure all over the world. That's very true. So that way I feel more secure, you know, investing in the stocks that I know that are based on our stock exchange.
0: Yeah. You know, I follow international stocks just to the point where I'm looking at individual nation markets, and that can be a little bit of an interesting game. But the old adage used to be about 20% needs to be in international stocks. All right, here's another question, 304-625. Dave, could you ask Amy about UPS? Oh, there you go. We haven't talked about that. Is it going to do better off without Amazon? UPS today, a relatively quiet day. UPS is the symbol, ironically enough, and it traded today just south of 106, and for the year, not a lot of action here, up about 4.5%. What do you think about the chart of UPS?
1: Well, it's a little bit on the sleepy side. Now, will they do any better in the future? You know, that's going to depend on some of the gas prices and so on. It has, I would say, the last last 4 days here, it's gotten a little bit of a pop. Not a whole lot, like 2% and then another couple percentage points. It's not super strong here, so it's hard for me to see how it's going to do in the future.
0: Hey, before we wrap this up, I did want to ask you about CrowdStrike. So CrowdStrike also reported earnings after the bell last night, and it's having it had a great quarter and has been a really good stock. I think the thing's up about 85% year to date. This whole area of cybersecurity becomes more and more important, and all three of these are the main players in this space. The CrowdStrikes, the Oktas, the Palo Altos, they've all done pretty well this year. What do you think of the group?
1: Yeah, the whole group, Palo Alto, FTNT, CrowdStrike, you know, Avago, Zscaler, and Okta, and you're right, the shares. What's really become apparent here is that we have this AI rally, but in that rally, you have to have the cybersecurity as well. So you're right, Okta was up, the CrowdStrike, they zoomed today on their earnings report. So it's a very, very strong group.
0: Hey, before we get out of here, what are your thoughts on Salesforce? I mean, this has been a really difficult stock to make money in. Previously, it was a high flyer. There's a lot of talk about Salesforce and what the future is going to hold for a company like that in terms of AI. CRM is the symbol. Is it safe to maybe look at Salesforce again?
1: Oh, I definitely think so. They increased their full year view on the AI traction. Their revenue increased from a year earlier in their fiscal quarter. They've got strategic investments. They also had this gain on a strategic investment in the startup Anthropic. They have a lot of things going right for them. They had a great earnings report. And as you said, the stock, again, there were so many stocks today, Dave, that just, talk about rallying. This was up more than 11%. Mm-hmm. I'm not sure where it closed earlier on. Yes, it's another one. This group, this infrastructure, anything to do with the AI, the cybersecurity, that whole area is strong.
0: All right, got to leave it there. Amy, congratulations on your award-winning chowder. And we've started another streak today. The markets were up across the board. So I'm happy. And if you're happy, I'm happy. How's that?
1: Absolutely. And, I'll have to find a way to ship you some food, Dave. That's all there is to it. You and Dale, you and Coop.
0: Well, now you got Coop's attention. You just woke him up in there.
2: I mean, yeah.
1: You talk about food. Yeah, I woke him up.
0: Hey, Amy, thanks for your time today. Talk to you next week.
1: Okay, bye-bye.
0: All right, Amy Smith. There you go. I bet that chowder is kicking. You know what?
2: Man, and she got me weak because I'm hungry right now.
0: Me too.
2: I'm getting hungry.
0: Me too. Let's take a break. We'll play In or Out in just a moment.
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3: All right, welcome back. Hey, you know what? It's time to play In or Out. Let's do it. Two-man bobsled edition. I kind of like these, by the way. Every day at this time, we focus on the stuff you talk about at the office. We call it In or Out. The setup, simple. Three categories. Food or beverage. Gut reaction. Finally, this one's about a celebrity. The topics of which change daily. Let's get started with food or beverage. Coop, are you ready to go?
4: Yes, I am.
3: Because it was on this date in 1940 that Nestle registered the trademark Toll House for their chocolate chip cookies. Now, the original chocolate chip cookie, the Toll House cookie, was invented by Ruth Graves Wakefield in the 30s. Ruth and her husband Kenneth owned the Toll House Inn near Whitman, Massachusetts. Ruth cooked for her guests and one day had to substitute semi-sweet chocolates for baker's chocolate in the cookie recipe. She chopped the chocolate into bits, but when she took the cookies out of the oven, the semi-sweet chocolate had not melted into the dough as the baker chocolate had. Those cookies with the chocolate chips were an immediate hit. All right, we're talking about Toll House cookies. In or out?
4: Man, I would have been in before the story, but what a nice little nugget of a story about, they're chocolate chip cookies. I mean, how can you go wrong with these things? And what a nice, interesting tidbit between the baker's chocolate and the semi-sweet chocolates and the textural difference that gives. I am in on every aspect of this story. Absolutely. I could not be more positive about it.
3: By the way, the official state cookie of the state of Massachusetts is the Toll House. But in 2001, an effort to vote in the chocolate chip cookie as the official cookie of Pennsylvania was defeated. Read into that what you will.
4: What does it mean?
3: Read into that what you will. All right, gut reaction is next. New survey reveals the average American runs out of energy at 2:48 p.m. every day. 2:48 p.m. A poll of 2,000 adults found one in five people feel their energy fading after noon, and a striking 82% say they operate on autopilot, simply going through the motions. But running out of energy at 2:48 p.m. Eastern Time, just about the time our show starts.
4: Right? So let me get this right. According to this study, it's around 3 o'clock that you run out of energy, and then you just coast the rest of the day?
3: That's pretty much what it says.
4: Hell yeah, that's my day, man, every day. I'm in on that. That sounds exactly right. Are you kidding me?
3: No, see, I got to time my fade, right? I got to time my fade. Listen, this thing says people run out of energy at 2:48 and my show starts at 3:00.
5: I'm contractually obligated to be out on that. Okay?
4: Of course.
5: Okay, I gotta be out on that.
4: Of course.
5: All right, finally, this one's about a celebrity. Oh! Look who's getting a TV show.
4: Who?
5: Blake Griffin.
4: Blake Griffin.
5: Blake Griffin, the former NBA All-Star. Blake Griffin is getting a weekly late-night show called The Step Back with Blake Griffin. It debuts October 20th on Prime Video and YouTube. Episodes are going to drop every Tuesday. No guests. No guests. Only commentary about sports stuff. And he says it's a drawing comparisons to John Oliver's format last week tonight on HBO. Blake Griffin. Blake Griffin, in or out?
4: As I remember about him, he's a well-spoken guy, but I don't remember a whole lot about him otherwise. The concept, sort of an investigative show that goes, this sounds like maybe a shorter version of like a Pablo Torre or something, maybe a little bit. Frankly, I mean, I don't know about Blake Griffin, but the content sounds like a winner to me. I'm going to be in on this. I am very positive about this development.
5: Hey, man, I remember just a few years ago, he and his brother were wrecking havoc in the Civic Center against WVU basketball. He was playing for Oklahoma. Really good player. Yeah, I'm going to be in on Blake Griffin. All right, we'll take a break for news here at the bottom of the hour. Kevin Kinder on the Mountaineers and more when we come back. This is Metro News, the voice of West Virginia.
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6: West Virginia Metro News, I'm Jack Carlson. A major artificial intelligence company is reportedly investing $45 billion in Mason County's Monarch Compute Campus. Metro News Talkline co-host TJ Meadows says chips will be used in the new data center, and there's a lot of financial reaction.
7: According to the reporting from Bloomberg, we'll use NVIDIA Corp's Vera Rubin chips. That's new technology that is being deployed into the market right now. And you're actually seeing a bump today in NVIDIA's stock on news that this deal at this kind of scale is being adopted here with Anthropic and InScale.
6: Anthropic is reportedly renting a third of the 1.35 gigawatt data center campus. There's bad blood boiling between U.S. Senator Jim Justice and Governor Patrick Morrisey. The two exchanged words on social media last night. Talkline co-host Dave Wilson says two of the state's top office holders should avoid this kind of behavior.
8: I don't think anybody wins. I don't think anybody looks good. And quite frankly, if you hold these offices, you should be above what amounts to a middle school slap fight on social media.
6: You can read more at WVMetroNews.com. A man is dead in Nicholas County after a neighbor dispute escalated into gunfire. 44-year-old Nathan Facemeyer was killed. 31-year-old Ross Atkins was arrested. He's in the Central Regional Jail. The shots happened in a community near Richwood Wednesday night. 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
6: Two women are dead after a head-on crash in Marion County. Authorities say 39-year-old Jessica Fry crossed the center line and collided with a car driven by 26-year-old Cheyenne Russ. Russ died at the scene. Fry later died at a hospital. The trial date is set for October 6th for a former Kanawha County deputy charged with sexual assault. 56-year-old Cass Close allegedly assaulted a female inmate in July 2025. From the Metro News Anchor Desk, I'm Jack Carlson.
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3: 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Kevin Kinder, BlueGoldNews.com, coming up in just a sec. Let me do a quick reset on our question of the day, because we've had a lot of really cool responses to this one. So,

0: Coop, what was the last time you paid strictly cash, homie, for anything?
1: Well, I may have made a mistake earlier. I said that the last thing that I paid in cash was the pepperoni roll that I got for you that you gave to Ryan. Because the place that I got the pepperoni roll, they charge you more if you don't use cash.
0: And yeah, so, I hate that.
1: Yeah, I won't. Frankly, there's places I've stopped going for doing that at all. There's a couple places downtown I'm kind of locked into, but I will only go if I have cash. I'm not giving that extra money up. But I just remembered the other day that I got some money out of my console, and there was something my daughter wanted in the store that cost like just a couple bucks, and we ran outside and we dove through my console, found the change, and ran back in and bought it for her. So that was nice. The last thing I bought with cash. Nice. It was a little toy. Yeah.
0: Last weekend, I spent a couple of dollars at a thrift place. Okay. And they take credit cards, but I paid cash. And last Saturday, I bought some Chick-fil-A. Cash.
1: Cash?
0: Cash.
1: What did the very nice people at Chick-fil-A do when you handed them green? Did they know what was going on?
0: They're pretty cool.
1: They're all right with
0: it? Yeah, they're pretty cool.
1: I don't even know. Do they wear like a money bag around their...
0: Yeah.
1: Okay.
0: Oh, yeah.
1: I've never even given them cash before.
0: Yeah.
1: I had no idea.
0: Yeah. Okay. I always do.
1: Nice.
0: Yeah. So Kevin Kinder, BlueGoldNews.com, joins me now. How you doing, Kevin?
2: Doing well, Dave.
0: When was the last time you paid cash for anything?
2: I think it was in an airport. I got a Monster out of a vending machine, and it's not one of the new ones that... You know, it doesn't take a credit card.
0: Yeah.
2: So I had to throw a bill in there.
0: All right.
2: But that's, maybe that was one time in the past year I've paid for something with cash.
0: Okay. All right. I got two things for you before we get into the very, very serious business of sports. Okay. Number one, you were unable to be on the show last week because you had to celebrate your wife, Trisha's birthday. How did it go?
2: That was correct.
0: How did it go?
2: Went well. Had a little bit of a 60s theme. Everybody had tie-dye shirts and round shades from the period. Went out to dinner and had a very nice time.
0: That's nice. Now, I remember from one of your previous birthdays, Trisha, she likes birthdays, right? She's into the birthdays.
2: Well, I guess. I mean, she's probably happier, you know, putting together something for somebody else.
0: Okay.
2: But, yeah, I think she had a good time.
0: All right. Here's the other thing. I've noticed, because I follow Blue Gold News on YouTube, that you and Greg Hunter are starting to do more daily updates on what's going on at WVU. How's that going? When did you start that?
2: Just a few weeks ago. Just got a directive to, you know, kind of expand the coverage a little bit more. So right now we're taking the avenue of not trying to make it really, you know, wide-ranging, try to stick to one or two topics. Obviously, football's a dominant topic right now, but just one or two things about it. Our most recent one was on Caden Luke.
0: Right.
2: And just, you know, how good, you know, what a nice story he is. You just don't get a whole lot of those things anymore because you don't have you don't get the time or the opportunity to talk to him like you used to back in the, quote, old days, unquote. But, you know, he's just a really fun personality, really engaging, honest. I hope he gets on the field some and has some success because I think people will like it.
0: There you go. I totally agree with that. In fact, I watched that yesterday. You and Greg talked about him, and you started out with, you didn't worry about his 40 time. You didn't worry about all of his stuff. You were into, like, how he got his nickname. And
2: yeah.
0: I just watched that, and I think the thing went for 5 or 6 minutes, and I really, really like it. Keep doing that.
2: That is the intent right now. We'll keep digging for any topics we can find.
0: All right, there you go. Kind of a big night soccer-wise for WVU, right? You got men and women both playing tonight. And let's see, the men are at UNCG. UNCG's in the top 15 in the country. Mountaineers need to get the goal scoring started, right? I mean, they've scored one goal in the first two games.
2: Yeah, they, you know, hit by injuries. And Dan Strafford not leaning on that as an excuse. But, you know, the fact is that does matter. You're not practicing with the same guys. You know, just with so many people, new people coming into the team, you're trying to put together who plays well together, who gives you the best chance to win. And, you know, when those things, when they're in enough practice time to do that, and especially when it hit at goalkeeper, which it did a little bit, it's been a little rough. So, yeah, that would be a very nice pick

0: up if they could somehow get the win tonight.
1: Yeah, so they play UNCG tonight. And the WV women, I don't know if our listeners are aware of this, but WV women's basketball, women's soccer, rather, is in the top 10 in the nation at the moment. And they are at Princeton tonight. So we'll see how that goes. So how are you feeling about Mountaineer football 9 days out? What do you think?
0: Man, I'm ready for a game.
1: Yeah, I'll bet.
0: I want to see him. I want to watch him. I think I have an idea of where some things might be better. I've got some hopes about the secondary. I think the offensive line is going to be better. I'm kind of taken to heart, maybe not 100%, but when Rich Rodriguez said the other day we might have 24 new starters, when you include specialists, I don't think it's going to be quite that number, but I think it could be pretty close, a big percentage. So a lot of new people to watch, and how do those people react?
1: How you feeling about TCU on Saturday against North Carolina? Because I mentioned this in the 3 o'clock hour. I don't know what happened. I mean, I talked about this game a little bit yesterday, but I mean, suddenly the point spread on this game to like just move 2 points in less than a day towards TCU. So the Frogs are now almost favored by almost 10 points in this game. I think Carolina can't be as bad as they were last year, can they?
0: No, but I think TCU could be as good as they were last year, and they smoked North Carolina.
1: They did.
0: After, Tar Heels had that first drive, looked great going down the field, up 7-0, and then TCU took them to the woodshed. I think the final was 48-14. So, if you're trying to compare from one year to the next, did North Carolina make up that much? I don't think so. I think TCU got a solid quarterback that can probably use and win with. I'm picking TCU in that one.
1: Yeah, well, I took the under, Belichick, who knows where his brother is, who's supposed to run the defense, but I don't think their defense can be nearly as bad. It's the first game of the year. I kind of like the under in that game tomorrow. We'll see. Also, wanted to get your take. I talked to Tony Caridi about this an hour ago, but wanted to get your take as well. So the Big 12 is kind of following the lead of the SEC and the Big 10, and I'm sure the ACC at some point in the relatively near future. It's if you're taking money as a pro in professional leagues, you can't come back to college. But the Big 12 gave it a little bit of a spin. It's not just football in the Big 12. It's every sport in the Big 12. You can't come back.
0: Which it should be. And kudos to the Big 12 for that. You can't have one set of eligibility rules, I don't feel like, for one sport, not another. Although, admittedly, college hockey is a little bit different. I don't know all the ins and outs there. But
1: baseball, too.
0: Yeah, you go and you play in summer leagues and whatever, but, you can't, going to playing on a Reds farm team and coming back, I don't think you can do that. We got to have some rules. We have to have some of these things. It's silly to think that Congress is going to do anything, and this one is good to me just because it's a narrow focus. Hey, we're talking eligibility. This is what it means to be a college athlete. This is what you can do. Now, make some other rules that cover other things, but do them one at a time, roll them out, and maybe we can finally have a little bit of structure.
1: So the NFL's basically saying, look, you can only be drafted once, okay? You can only go through the draft once. I mean, imagine a crazy scenario unless these leagues had stepped up and made these rules. The WVU had some sort of a hotshot quarterback who had a great freshman year. So he decides to go into the draft. And he gets drafted, and for whatever reason, he decides to come back to college in hopes of being drafted again. a system like that just could not be, it wouldn't stand. It wouldn't be able to stand.
0: Well, and I'm not totally up on the NBA, but isn't that the way it is there when you get drafted by the NBA?
1: That's it.
0: You're in the Euro, the team still retains your draft.
1: Correct.
0: Price, I think. So, you're never going to have a rule that covers every single circumstance. There's always going to be one-offs. But for the most part, seems to make a whole lot of sense.
1: All right. Well, it was good to have you back on the show. Happy belated birthday to Tricia. And it's good to know that you're throwing your cash around.
0: Oh, yeah. $1.50 at a time.
1: Kevin Kinder, BlueGoldNews.com. Thanks, Kevin. I'll talk to you next week.
0: Talk to you then, Dave.
1: All right, Kevin Kinder. All right, let's take a quick break. We're coming back with more in just a moment. Stay tuned.
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Welcome back to the show. About 12 minutes till the hour. Did mention, we've talked about college football today, high school, NFL. Let me give you the rundown on the NFL exhibition games tonight. So the Steelers are at the Bills tonight. Still really not sure. I'm sure the Steeler coaches know. But the media doesn't really know exactly how it's going to work out with the quarterbacks tonight. I guess we're going to find out. Aaron Rodgers, of course, has not played in the preseason. Mason Rudolph played in the first game against the Packers, didn't play against the Jets. And the two rookies, well, I guess Will Howard's technically a rookie, really, and Will Aller from Penn State, really did not look that great against the Jets. So we'll see how that gets divvied up tonight. I think the smart money is thinking that maybe Aller will start. We'll know here in just over an hour. The other preseason games tonight, Pats and the Browns. Raiders are going to host the Niners.

0: Rams and Chargers. The Commanders and the Ravens, they're going to play tomorrow. High school football. High school football in West Virginia now really gets going tomorrow night. But you got a half a dozen games that are going to be on the docket for tonight. Nitro in South Charleston. That's really kind of a very tasty opener. You'll hear it if you're listening here in Charleston on our flagship 580 WCHS. That'll be the game we'll have. The pregame starts in about 40 minutes or so. Kickoff at 7 o'clock over in South Charleston. Really intriguing game where you had Nitro, who came so close to winning the AAA championship last year, lost to Princeton by a point. You know, Donnie Mays is back at South Charleston. This is his second year since he's come back after he was at Hurricane for a while. South Charleston didn't win many games last year, but they were in a bunch of games, and they think that they've got a pretty good team. So this is a really important game for both of these teams right out of the chute. North Central West Virginia, you know, you got a Marion County battle where the Huskies of North Marion will be at East Fairmont tonight at East West Stadium. Over in the Eastern Panhandle, Hedgesville at Martinsburg. Martinsburg, of course, is supposed to be loaded again this year. Northern Panhandle, Weir at Oak Glen. Cameron at Clay Battelle. That's a 7 o'clock start. Important about this game, the video of this game is going to be available on the Metro News channel. That will start at 7 o'clock. And then down you get a little farther into the coalfields, you got the Man Hillbillies and the Logan Wildcats. All of these other games started at 7. Man and Logan, that is a 7:30 kickoff tonight. And you've got a ton of games that are going to be played in the MEC tonight. We've talked a little bit about this. Here in Charleston, UC is going to host Grand Valley State across town. You know, UC, year in and year out, they score points, man. The Golden Eagles scored about 40 a game. I think they scored 38 points a game last year. So we'll see what happens with UC tonight as they host Grand Valley State. West Lib is at home tonight. They're going to be hosting Walsh University of Ohio, and it's going to be the first game for the new coach of the Toppers. That is going to be Chad Salisbury. He's the new coach at West Lib, and he will make his debut tonight, so good luck to him. And we've talked about these other games. Two Mountain State teams are on the road tonight, and they are taking on teams from the FBS. So normally, you know, that's a big step up from playing Division II ball to the FCS level, but that's what's happening tonight. Concord and Davidson will be going at it. That's a 7 o'clock start. And Glenville is on the road at Elon. Now, both those teams are FCS teams, but they're in different conferences. Davidson are they in the Capital League? I believe they are. And Elon is in the Colonial. So that's going to be a tough way to start for Concord and Glenville tonight on the road. As far as Major League Baseball is concerned, the Reds and the Pirates are both off tonight. The Pirates are in St. Louis to begin. That's the last stop on a three-city trip that started by the Bucks being swept by the Dodgers in L.A. last week. The Pirates were going for a sweep of the Padres, but they got beat yesterday 3-0. They're off tonight. They'll be in St. Louis to take on the Cardinals beginning tomorrow night. And the Reds, whoa, what a wild game. We talked about this in the 3 o'clock hour. Such a wild game where the Reds scored 7 runs in the top of the 9th inning and came all the way back, and they beat the Giants 10-9 yesterday. The Reds are off tonight, and they will be in Chicago, and they will be playing the Cubs tomorrow. The first game in this series is tomorrow afternoon. Major League Baseball this afternoon, the Cardinals, who have been slumping, won today. They beat the Orioles 7-5, and of course the O's are right in the middle of the hunt to make that final wild card spot in the American League. And the Cardinals are amongst a handful of teams that still have hopes of maybe getting that last wild card spot in the National League. So that game is already over, 7-5 in that particular game. Coop, we were talking about some of the crazy stats about that game last night for the Reds. It was amazing. The Giants, in the history of the Giants, had never lost a game quite like that. They were it was like 2200-0 when they had a 6-run lead or more going to the ninth inning. They had never lost a game like that until yesterday.
1: That's the thing about baseball. You play 162 of them a year. Eventually, you play long enough, monkeys are going to type Shakespeare. You know, it's going to happen.
0: And the Reds had not come back and won a game in the ninth inning in which they trailed by 6.5 runs since 1958. And they were the record all time for the Reds, who are what they go all the way back to like 1888, something like that, was like 1900-3. So you know, that's one of those things, man. You just go to a ball game, you never know what's going to happen.
1: Yeah, you never know.
0: You never know. Let's take a break, and we'll come back and wrap it for the day in a moment.
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0: All right, folks, that's going to do it for the show today. 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Stay tuned for the news at the top of the hour. Sports Line is on the other side. And check out some high school football tonight. You got a half a dozen games going on in West Virginia this evening. My name's Dave Weekly. I will talk to you tomorrow beginning at 3:06. right here on Metro News, the voice of West Virginia.
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1: Stepping up the trade war. I'm Lisa Lacera, Fox News. President Trump changes the name of a Great Lake.
2: Flanked by maps showing Lake Ontario, renamed to Lake America, President Trump signed an executive order directing the Interior Department to implement the Great Lake name change.
3: This is official, effective immediately.
2: Canada is not compelled to change the name of the lake that creates the border between New York State and the province of Ontario. But it is something President Trump said he was considering earlier this week amid an escalating trade war with the U.S. neighbor.
3: Canada's been ripping us off for a long time on trade, very sadly.
2: Both countries announced higher tariffs on billions of dollars of goods imported across the border.
1: Fox's Jared Halpern at the White House. Canadian Prime Minister Mark Carney says the lake's name predates both Canada and the U.S. as nations. Vermont Republican Governor Phil Scott, whose state borders Canada and New York State, called the move petty and disappointing. The jury in the Lindsay Clancy trial will resume deliberations tomorrow. The defense claiming the Massachusetts mother had postpartum psychosis when she strangled her children in 2023.
4: In closing arguments, prosecutor Jennifer Sprague explained how Clancy meticulously planned the killings down to the minute, sending her husband on specific errands to get him out of the house. Sprague argued Clancy hid her homicidal thoughts from medical providers and made up that a hallucinated voice commanded her to kill.
1: Fox's Brian Yenis in Plymouth. Clancy did not take the stand. She admitted to strangling the children before throwing herself at a second floor window in a suicide attempt. About 90 U.S. citizens remain unaccounted for a day after catastrophic flash floods engulfed a border area of China and Nepal. The State Department says three Americans have been rescued. More than 400 people died in the flooding. 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
1: State Department has temporarily paused all immigrant visa applications.
8: The State Department says appointments for visa applications at U.S. embassies were on hold and being rescheduled because of a new training initiative to help officials ensure applicants aren't likely to become a public charge dependent on U.S. public benefits. Last week, a federal judge ruled the Trump administration had to resume processing visa applications for people from 75 countries after officials had stopped processing them starting this past January, due to concerns they could become public charges. The immigrant group involved in the case has filed an emergency motion now challenging this new visa pause. Separately this week, the State Department said it would be revoking the business and tourism visas of thousands of people who claimed asylum after entering the country. Jessica Rosenthal, Fox News.
1: The ICE officer charged in Minneapolis with shooting a man during an immigration crackdown has been released from a Texas jail after Texas refused to extradite him. Christian Castro was released from a detention center in Brownsville. A fresh reading suggests employment in the U.S. is still stable.
9: Another weekly update on the job market suggests layoffs remain subdued. There were 203,000 new claims for unemployment benefits filed last week, down 4,000 from the previous week, and the number of continuing claims, those remaining on benefits for the week of August 15th, declined to 1.77 million. The small changes in jobless claims continue to suggest employers are holding off on large layoffs. Stability in the job market has supported the Federal Reserve holding off on raising interest rates, even though the most recent inflation reading, the PCE price index, came in hotter than expected for July. Ginny Coselda, Fox News.
1: Tropical storm Dolly has formed in the Atlantic Ocean.

0: Forecasters say it's far from land, but they say it could bring heavy rain to portions of the Caribbean. Right now, it's about 1,500 miles east of the Leeward Islands. I'm Lisa Lacerra. This is Fox News.
1: Start your day with the morning news. They were not the only place beaten down by the weather. In Ritchie County, the tiny community of Auburn had 15 homes on Main Street damaged or destroyed. County Commission President Randall Riggs.
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4: 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Partly sunny skies for today with an afternoon thunderstorm, high 83. Tonight, partly cloudy with a thunderstorm, low 63. Tomorrow, some sun with some thunderstorms in spots, high near 80. Saturday, mostly sunny, high 81. Sunday, sun and clouds, high 84. And then back to work on Monday, we got partly sunny skies, high 85.
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6: Sportsline for a Thursday. It is a big night across the state of West Virginia. Not quite as big of a night as it'll be next Thursday and Friday night on the eve of the Mountaineer season starting, but we do have high school football. We're going to jump around a little bit and preview some of these games. I'm Kyle Wiggs, by the way. Greg Hunter is here. We've already had a weather incident out in the eastern panhandle. Severe weather, severe thunderstorms, and possible flash flooding has forced the postponement of the Martinsburg-Hedgesville game scheduled for this opening night. So we'll check in with that and find out what's going on there. Also, South Charleston's playing Nitro. Chris Lawrence will join us with a preview of that. North Marion's playing East Fairmont. Josh Scully, who calls the games for East Fairmont, will join us with a preview of that. But on Metro News TV, coming up in about a half an hour, they're going to get things going with a special kickoff show, a preview show. It is Clay Battelle and Cameron, and our own Brad Howe is covering that one. Brad, good evening.
7: I think you got Chris instead of Brad.
6: Okay. I must have disconnected Brad. I'm sorry about that. Well, let's go with you. Let's talk about this game. I'm sorry about that. Brad's probably ticked off.
7: We've got a little bit of rain here at South Charleston Black Eagles Stadium as they're getting ready to host Nitro. There has been rumbles of thunder, but no lightning, at least none that has been reported by the officials at this point. So it does look like this shower may pass us by, and I'm hoping that that'll be the full extent of it. There have been storms around the Kanawha Valley, but not one right here on top of the hill in South Charleston. We're hoping that that will hold as we're set for a 7 o'clock kickoff here as SC takes on Nitro.
8: Chris, give us a quick preview of yours. Donnie Mays in his second year back at South Charleston, Nitro team that obviously was really good last year, but lost a lot of players from that club. So what are you looking at tonight?
7: Yeah, let's start with Nitro. You're exactly right. They went all the way to the championship game, fell by 1 point to Princeton in that thriller at Laidley Field. But of that team, it's pretty much gone, including the coach. The only starter back off that Wildcat team is C.J. Lovejoy. He's going to go at fullback tonight. He's probably their most experienced returner, and they will use him quite a bit. The rest of the team, including the coach, Colin Beckner, are brand new to this. Now, Beckner was an assistant on that team last year, so it's not like he's unfamiliar with Nitro. I mean, he's a graduate of the school, teaches at the school, knows all the kids. But it's going to be a complete rebuilding effort for them because they've got so many new faces. Not to say they don't have some athletes on the field,

0: They've got quite a few of those, but it's just a matter of can they prove themselves, and a lot of them don't have a whole lot of experience playing varsity ball. Rough way to get to learn your lessons tonight when you take on South Charleston. Although the Black Eagles were 2-8 a year ago, this is an entirely rebuilt team as well. Donnie Mays, as you mentioned, in his second year after his stint at Hurricane, is back, and he feels really strong throughout the offseason. A lot of players that he managed to get to come out that hadn't come out before. He said last year was an effort to just teach them how to play football. A lot of them just didn't even know how to warm up, and it was a lot of learning there. But he said by the end of the year, even though the record wasn't something they were proud of, they felt like they had improved in every facet of the game. And this year, he feels like that they've got the athletes to put something together here and possibly make a run at that AAA playoffs, and maybe even in December be there in Wheeling. They've got Ceno Riley, who is back. He's their quarterback. A year ago, he didn't even really know much about football. He was a freshman, but he's an athlete, and he's learned a lot, and he's worked out in the offseason. And Coach May says that they've really had a lot of discussions just about the mental part of football, and he knows the game a whole lot better and a whole lot more about what they're trying to do. In the backfield, South Charleston's got a couple of guns. Malachi Hope and Christian Perkins will be starting tonight. And those guys are athletes as well. As you know, with South Charleston, they've got athletes all over the field. They've got Tramell Musgrove, who is a backup quarterback for Riley, but he's such an athlete. He'll be on the field in a slot receiver position or something like that. And then about all of these guys are on the defensive side of the football. So, as usual, per South Charleston, there's a lot of speed and a lot of skill, so they're going to try to stretch the field in both directions and just outrun you.
1: Yeah,
0: so,
1: no, there's a lot of people excited about Musgrove as a linebacker, too, as well as what he can do offensively. So South Charleston Nitro tonight. Chris, you've got coverage on WCHS Radio, right?
0: Indeed. We'll be on the air at 6:30. Sorry we have to break away from you guys, but we'll have a pregame show, and then 7 o'clock is the scheduled kickoff here. The sun is out. The rain is coming down, so I don't know what that means, but hopefully it's the end of the rain soon.
1: All right, very good. Have a good call. Thanks for your time.
0: All right, man.
1: Chris Lawrence there with South Charleston Nitro. Now we've got Brad. Brad, I'm sorry. I think that was my fault, but we got you now.
2: Hi, guys. Good evening.
1: How are you?
2: Good, good. I'm sorry to hear about the bad weather in the Eastern Panhandle, because we are beautiful here at Clay Battelle Stadium. It is picturesque for the first night of high school football.
1: And we were worried about that a little bit. There was the potential of having some afternoon thunderstorms, and it looks like that's passed through or never really even hit. So it's good. We're good to go the rest of the night.
2: Yeah, we never even got it in Mon County. Now we're out on the western edge, and it's perfect. The sun's gone down now a little bit, and it's a nice little breeze, 75 degrees. So literally can't get a better night to start this football season off.
3: So, Brad, we've talked to both these coaches on Sportsline through the week in terms of the Dragons and the Seabees, but give us your interpretation. These two teams met in the semifinals for Class A last year. Clay Battelle pulled out that victory to move on to the championship game. But what do you expect tonight there in Blacksville?
2: Yeah, both those games last year to start the season and then the playoff game you just referenced there in the state semifinals were great games, close games between two really talented teams. These teams, high expectations, again, boasting the top five of the Metro News power rankings. I think, to me, the biggest question going into tonight is that rebuilt CB offensive line. They lost all five starters across the front. They have dynamic skill players and multiple skill players, both at the running back, quarterback, wide receiver position. So you could get some big plays from that CB offense, but the question remains up front. How are they able to do in holding off that Cameron defensive line, number one? And then flip it around, because we know guys in Class A lot of these guys play both ways. So your offensive linemen are a lot of times your starting defensive linemen. We know Cameron is going to want to run the ball right at you with their talented running back, Marshall Holland. So as we often say, Greg, this game's decided at the line of scrimmage, and I think that's CB's biggest question coming into this is their rebuilt offensive line has some young guys up front, some inexperienced guys. How do they hold up against this Cameron team?
1: Yeah, and Cameron, again, with some experience, a little bit of experience back along that offensive and defensive line. Do you expect, Clay Battelle was so much fun to watch last year and so explosive offensively. Brad, do you see a little bit more of a defensive battle when these two teams meet this year?
2: Well, I think that's what Clay Battelle is hoping. Yeah. They feel really good about their defense. They know that's ahead of the offense. And I think they're going to try and take this into their hands, slow this game down if they can, maybe huddle a little bit more, a little bit slower to the line of scrimmage and try and limit the possessions, and then see if they can big play Cameron and get on the board that way and then try and contain him offensively. So this will not just be a lineup and the best athlete on either side wins. I think there's going to be some gamemanship in terms of style of play that will help determine the winner tonight as well.
3: So instructions on where this game can be seen. Radio for everybody we're talking to, and obviously people should tune into those. But this game tonight is on Metro News TV. How do you get to it?
2: Yeah, really easy to find. Metro News TV app, it's free. Just log on there, hit the button for the Clay Battelle-Cameron game, and you've got us. I'm calling the game with Travis Jones. Got Joe Brocato on the sideline. We'd love to have you with us. Game's also on Sportsnet Pittsburgh as well. If you're listening in a part of the state that has that network, we'll be on there. So a couple of different ways to watch us tonight.
1: All right, and pregame with Joe Brocato and Greg Carey as well, starting here in just a bit. So, Brad, we appreciate your time, and best of luck. Have a good broadcast.
2: Okay, guys. Good to talk with you.
1: Brad Howe there, getting set to call the Clay Battelle-Cameron game on Metro News TV. Another video cast that you can watch is East Fairmont and North Marion. They are opening the season tonight, a Marion County rivalry game. And with us with a preview of that is Josh Scully. Josh, good evening. This is your Sportsline debut. We appreciate your time.
4: Hey, no problem at all. Thank you for having me. Very glad to be here tonight in Fairmont, West Virginia, for this rivalry contest between North Marion and East Fairmont. Should be a great game and a beautiful night right now.
1: So set it up for us. Obviously, North Marion has been a consistent winner. 8 playoff wins in the last 6 seasons. East Fairmont trying to rebuild there under Coach Shane Eagle, but they've got an outstanding young quarterback. They've got some speed. How do you see this one playing out?
4: Well, I think the secret for East Fairmont is going to be to take advantage of a few injuries that North Marion has coming into this game. They've got a few key pieces who we are not expecting to suit up tonight. I'm actually coming to you right from the North Marion sideline, and that certainly sounded to be the case when I was there. That being said, obviously this is a good North Marion team, had a lot of success last year, 10-2 overall, 8-1 in the Big Ten. They do have a young offensive line, and I'll be curious to see if East Fairmont's able to exploit that. A relatively young quarterback on the North Marion side, too. So I think the secret could be East Fairmont making a few splash plays early with their defense, giving their offense a chance to build.
3: So East Fairmont have been a playoff team in recent years, but it fell a little bit last year. Are they capable of bouncing back? What's the beast talent level?
4: Oh, I absolutely think so, yeah. Playoff seasons in 22, 23, 24, plenty of big play talent on this team. Had an opportunity to really get to see them play last year. They lost some shootouts. You know, it was that defense that gave up just a few too many points at times. The offense was always able to score. I think tonight that could be the secret, especially at home in front of what is turning out to be a very nice crowd. I think if the defense comes out, makes a big statement, you give those stars, those playmakers on offense a chance to get out and show what they could do, maybe build a lead, this one could be very interesting.
1: So, again, quarterback Logan Eagle, a junior. You've got your running back, Caden Barr, who's got experience, and a couple of receivers led by Connor Wilson. So there's guys on that East Fairmont team. And when they're good, when they're rolling offensively, I know their 3 wins last year, they averaged over 30 points per game. So they're capable of being explosive offensively.
4: Oh, absolutely they are. And even in some of those losses, I'm thinking especially about their game last season against Robert Byrd, they were able to put points on the scoreboard early and often. They just were not able to put the brakes on their opponent quite often enough to stay in the game for its entirety. Tonight, I think, could be that story where you see East Fairmont maybe get that early lead and force North Marion into some bad decisions offensively.
1: So, Josh, how can folks watch and listen to your product tonight?
4: If they go to YouTube, and this is probably the easiest way, you go to YouTube, you search for East Fairmont Sports Network. When you find our network channel, check out our live broadcast. We will be live officially at 6:35 p.m. and we'll be ready to go at that time with the pregame show.
1: Outstanding. We got to let you get back to work here. You're on in about 15 minutes. We certainly appreciate your time, and have a great call tonight.
4: Thank you so much. Appreciate it. Look forward to doing it again.
1: Josh Scully there with a preview of East Fairmont, North Marion. All right, let's go to the Eastern Panhandle. We told you earlier that there were severe thunderstorms, heavy, heavy rain in the Martinsburg area, and the Martinsburg-Hedgesville football game has been postponed, but that's the least of everyone's worries out there, because Luke Wiggs joins us from WEPM Radio and the Panhandle News Network. And Luke, you're starting to receive word and receive some social media posts about some really, really severe flash flooding out there.
5: Yeah, you're right. We got the first alert for it around 5:30, and that was in the middle of really some of the most torrential downpours of rain that I've heard since I moved out here, that we were in that flash flood warning. And I haven't stepped outside my apartment, which is right in the middle of downtown Martinsburg and pretty much the kind of the central area of where that flash flood warning was given out for. I'm going to here in just a little bit, but I've seen some photos and a little bit of what people are posting online. West Virginia Avenue, which is on the north end of the city of Martinsburg, I saw photos of people wading through water that was really all the way up to their waist. So I'm going to try to go out and cover some of that soon. I would encourage people listening, hopefully we're not in the middle of an emergency weather update on the Panhandle News Network. Game tonight has been canceled. Don't travel anywhere if you don't have to. It really seems like it's been localized, this really bad burst of rain that lasted about 45 minutes to specifically the center or the city of Martinsburg and the city of Berkeley County. But I mean, that is about as severe a rainfall as has been out here since I've moved out here. It lasted for like 45 minutes straight and obviously led to the postponement of the game until tomorrow night.
3: So, Luke, obviously the flooding, the most concerning and the most dangerous, but sounds, at least according to you, you had severe hail at times as well that can be damaging?
5: Yeah, I've seen photos that looked alarming, almost marble-sized hail from people on Facebook. I can only say for myself, it sounded like people were throwing rocks at my window repeatedly for about a 2 or 3 minute stretch. There was absolutely hail falling. So I know that was a factor for people out on the roadways. I'm not looking forward to checking my car when I go downstairs here in a couple of minutes. But yeah, I mean, as severe as it could be, the wind was shaking the building that I was in. You could hear the hail rattling off the window. And then that significant rainfall, I mean, it sounded like being in a shower. And it lasted like that for 45 minutes. And again, it even though people might be frustrated, I'm starting to see some sunlight now and the rain stopped maybe 10, 15 minutes ago. I 100% understand the decision to postpone the game tonight.
1: Yeah, no question. You don't need people, out on the roads. I mean, that's the thing. You don't have to, stay home. All right, so Martinsburg, Hedgesville postponed until tomorrow night. What other games do you have coming up tomorrow night? What's your game of the week?
5: Well, we're excited for our game of the week. You can hear on the Panhandle News Network. I believe it's the first game of the week, or I should say we've done this game each week one since I've been out here. It's Jefferson against Spring Mills. Those are two teams that made it to the state quarterfinals last year. Jefferson, of course, made it to the state semis. Spring Mills have a lot of expectations. Both teams were ranked in the preseason top 10, but I think Spring Mills is one of those teams that's kind of right on the outside of the Morgantowns, the Martinsburgs, the George Washingtons, the Huntingtons, and I think a lot of that has to do with them no longer having an Anderson on the roster anymore, and Max and Xavier that, of course, are both at WVU, but they got a transfer quarterback in, Chaz Milburn from Hedgesville, excited to see what he can do with the best weapons he's had around him. On the other side of things for Jefferson, it's fascinating. You know, they come into the season ranked top 10 in the preseason Metro News poll, and I think a lot of that is them coasting on the reputation that Craig Hunter has built for them over the last couple of seasons, because they lost almost everything. Most of the line, some transfers over to Martinsburg, a lot of skill guys are no longer there anymore. So there's a lot of unknown when it comes to this Jefferson team, including who the quarterback is going to be. There's a three-way battle that includes Andy Roberts, who West Virginia high school football fans may remember as the younger brother of slinging Sammy Roberts, who was great for Jefferson those years ago and then went to Shepherd for a while. You've got him. You've got Bray Holmes, who's got some experience at the quarterback position. So that's, it's going to be interesting to see if, Coach Hunter, who was successful when slinging Sammy was there and then was able to prolong that success through the last couple of quarterbacks like a Dylan Herrick or a Jackson Rockwell, can continue that success another season, because Jefferson in just a five-year period, guys, has gone from the doormat of the highest classification in high school football to a perennial quarterfinal appearer. So we're really excited for that game. Of course, we'll be excited for Martinsburg and Hedgesville's postponement as well. I know you're going to get to see Musselman against University. We're excited for that. So, you know, there's going to be a lot of good football and a lot we're going to learn.

0: about the Eastern Panhandle tomorrow night.
1: So, Luke, that Eastern Panhandle, if I'm right, 6 of 6 for the Quad A teams making the playoffs last year. Is that possible again this year?
0: You know, that's a good question, Greg. I mean, this Hedgesville team I was excited to see tonight because they had so much roster turnover. They've got a first-year head coach. I think a lot of people would expect them to maybe take a step back as they try to establish week one. They might be a candidate to miss the playoffs. Musselman kind of on that line as well, but they have one of the more experienced offensive lines in the state. I only bring them up to say that they're going to start a lot of freshmen and sophomores in the skill positions, and there's some uncertainty there. But the teams beyond that, Spring Mills and Martinsburg, I believe, are slam dunks. Washington, I think, is going to be a team with their tremendous running attack, and they've got a Division I product at left tackle that I think is going to surprise some people and really, you know, turn some heads this year. And then Jefferson, again, I find it hard to believe that even if Craig Hunter takes a step back this year, his Cougars aren't going to make the playoffs. So I think that you're at minimum going to see 4 teams get in. I think all 6 getting in is a possibility, just maybe not as likely as it was a season ago.
2: And that Hedgesville, we'll let you go here, but Isaiah Farmer's the new head coach and a real, real young guy and a guy that was on the Shepherd University Rams football roster just a few years ago. So that tells you how young he is, but I watched them scrimmage and there's a lot of enthusiasm there. There's, you know, the coaches, there's a lot of great enthusiasm there, and it looks like given time, that's a group that might be able to do some good things out there at Hedgesville.
0: Yeah, I mean, Coach Farmer is literally and figuratively undefeated in this preseason. He's done all the right things. He's got kids that come out. They're excited. They're going to put in a little bit more of an explosive offense, a more modern defense. You know, the buy-in that he's gotten from the kids is undeniable, and he's going to have a lot of younger players. You know, their quarterback, Kevin Bloster, is probably going to be – or he is going to be the starter. He's a sophomore. He's somebody that, you know, a coach would love to have and develop for 3 years. And you're right about Coach Farmer's age. My first year when I moved out here and I was 22 – was his final year on the roster at Shepherd.
2: So he was 22.
0: Yeah, exactly. So we're pretty much the same age, and he's coaching high school football, and, you know, I'm not. So I really do think that there's a lot of energy around that program, and that's by design, as he kind of tries to give them a shot in the arm and some success, and I think that he very well could be the right guy to do that.
2: Very good. Well, Luke, hopefully things aren't bad out there. Hopefully there's just a few isolated problems, but – you know, we're wishing everyone the best out there in the Martinsburg area, the Eastern Panhandle, after these storms move through today and at least one area in Martinsburg, some significant flash flooding. But we'll let you go. You can get to the bottom of some of that. And thanks for your time.
0: All righty. Thank you, guys.
2: Luke Wiggs there. Again, the rain has stopped, and they had a deluge there of about, as he said, 45 minutes or so. So hopefully things are okay. Again, high school football, even without that Martinsburg-Hedgesville game, there was one game that popped up on the schedule here that I wasn't aware of, Weir against Oak Glen tonight. So East Fairmont, North Marion, Nitro, South Charleston, Weir, Oak Glen, Tug Valley, Mingo Central, Logan against Mann, and Clay Battelle against Cameron. Those are the games on the schedule for tonight. And again, that Clay Battelle-Cameron game, the pregame show on Metro News TV is getting set to start here in just a couple of minutes with Joe Percato and Greg Carey. And then it'll be Brad and Travis with the play-by-play a few minutes after 7 o'clock. So high school football is here.
1: It is. Boy, and like I said, college football is not far behind. We're going to have games. Actually, I think there are a couple games tonight, including Glenville. Right?
2: Yeah,
1: I see that right?
2: I think some
1: Glenville and Concord.
2: I think
1: both
2: West
1: play.
2: Virginia State's playing. I think there are some Mountain East Conference games tonight, and there might be a handful of other level games tonight in college football as things get started. Coming up, we're going to give a couple of our stations along the line a break here right at the bottom of the hour so they can begin their high school football coverage. And again, all the scores at WVMetroNews.com. And we remind you that Fred Persinger and Dave Jeklin are back with another year of high school football game night coming up, and that is tomorrow night. The early edition of that program begins at 9:30, and for most of you out there, you can tune in to game night immediately following play-by-play coverage of your local high school football team. That is the show, Greg, that's on the most stations of any Metro News program, and it's not even close.
1: And every year I ask Fred the same question, but I think it's 25 years.
2: I think
1: years.
2: It's 25 years, yeah.
1: Amazing how long and how successful that's been.
2: So game night coming up tomorrow night. We're going to take a break right here at the bottom of the hour. A few of these stations are going to break away for high school football coverage. Greg and I will be back in a bit. We're inside the Health Plan Studios. This is the CityNet Statewide Sports Line for a Thursday night.
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2: Forward, Greg, you got a chance to visit with him a little bit and meet him. Now, he coaches a specific position, right?
1: Yeah, coaches the two inside linebacker positions. Zach Alley, West Virginia's defensive coordinator, also works with that group. But Andrew, interesting guy, native of Oklahoma City.

0: and doesn't take it for granted. Very happy for it. All right, Andrew Warwick, the first individual he talked about specifically was redshirt freshman Cam Torber.
1: He takes to it pretty natural, like a sponge. Every snap he takes, he gets better. You know, he hasn't played a lot of linebacker coming up. He obviously, like you said, he was a basketball player. He had those hoop dreams in high school, you know, and then played a little bit of like bandit, true outside linebacker out of high school. But his athletic ability, and he's very conscientious, very smart, quiet. but, you know, he picks it up really well. And, you know, I'm excited. I'm very lucky to coach him. And just going to, as he keeps taking reps, he'll keep getting better. That's my job.
0: So, again, a guy we've talked an awful lot about who's going to be in the mix there at one of those inside linebacker positions.
2: Yeah, and certainly is a player who's going to be part of the rotation. How much exactly snap count he plays, we'll see. He'll be a part of every special teams, I would imagine, as well. So, but then you got experienced guys. Mm-hmm. Cam Torberg's a young guy, but then there are experienced guys, and ones we've talked about, Ashton Woods and Min Cutter returning. Who've played football, but others as well who've come from other programs.
0: Yeah, Ashton Woods and Cutter there at the mic position. Three new names that have come up: Tyler Stalsky, and as you mentioned, Isaiah Patterson, and the third one there, Malachi Hood. Some thoughts from Coach Andrew Warwick on that trio.
1: Like I said earlier, I think they're all coming in here competing and pushing each other, you know, and we're trying to get better every play. So there's a lot of different levels of experience that come into that and where they're at. So, you know, I think I'm really happy with how they've handled each other, right, where it's not been a negative environment, you know, a push to them. The highest level of learning is teaching. So I give them the opportunity to teach each other and push for each other. And then the natural part of it is the competition, right? So they're pushing each other. So to be able to have those guys buy in and be Mountaineers, I think they push each other, and we're going to get a better product because of them.
0: And you have to have those individuals there for depth.
2: Oh, absolutely. And West Virginia will rotate at least four. And you can see, I mean, you so far we've named six, and you can see each of those guys being part of this rotation. How much you utilize, you know, five and six, I don't know, but They'll use a group. And we said before, in a lot of systems, your Mike, your middle linebacker, and your Will, weak side linebacker, are a little bit different. In Zach Alley's system, there's very little difference in the two positions. And a matter of fact, most of the time, any of those inside linebackers can play either.
0: Interchangeable.
2: Yeah.
0: What about some of the younger players, some of the freshmen that we're going to hear about?
2: Yeah. Again, a couple of guys coming in from Florida that I think West Virginia really feels – have nice futures. I don't know how much that future includes this year. Need to get bigger, need to get stronger. They're both in the 210-pound range. But it sounds like guys West Virginia feels are really athletic and have a nice future.
0: So Antoine Sharp, 6'1", 212, and Cameron Dwyer, 6'1", 195. Coach Andrew Warwick on the freshman.
1: They're coming along. I'm really happy where they're at. You know, it's not an easy thing, right? You go from the penthouse, the top dog, to a bunch of grown men around you, and that learning curve kind of hits you across the face, you know. But I think they've responded to that and dug through and starting to realize who they can be and play the game, you know, why we brought them here. So,
0: some young guys there. You mentioned Warwick with an interesting background. Played at a small school, but also spent some time at Clemson under Dabo Swinney, and obviously one of the premier programs in college football.
2: Yeah, and while he was on that staff at Clemson, so was Zach Alley. So there's the connection that ultimately led him to West Virginia when Zach Alley got the Mountaineer job. Warwick was one of those guys he reached out to, who was at Wofford at the time at the defensive coordinator, and brought him in. But yeah, so I mean, he's seen Division III programs, and he joked about it, where you know, you know, somebody's got to be in charge of you know, grades and line in the field and all those things that you do when you're one of a four-man staff. But he's also been at major programs where he knows how those work as well.
0: He was at Clemson 2012-2013 as a GA, then 2014 through 2017 as a senior defensive assistant, and also a coach of the linebackers.

0: similar to the position he has here. Spent time at Jacksonville State, Troy, Wofford, as you mentioned. He talked about what he learned, what he picked up coaching at a program like Clemson.
1: It's a great question. There's a lot you learn there, right? But as far as one, the things that you learn, like especially going up. So, like, I came at Clemson originally as a GA and then ended up leaving as, like, the senior defensive assistant. And the one thing I can tell you is, like, organization, right? A teaching progression, being organized, how you run a classroom, right? Which is what we do, right? Those are deals, like, where you have a bunch of knowledge that you have to teach. And how do you organize that and how you progress that? So that's one thing I would say about being around the defense. And then the organization, as far as Coach Sweeney goes, is very much the same way. But the thing, too, is from program, too, is like we always talk about it in recruiting, right? Like once you've seen it at a high level and you have a high standard, you never want to go back, you know? And that's why, you know, when you experience that, which we did, and it's with Coach Ali there, like I was craving that, and I've been craving and trying to get back to that, you know, and trying to implement that every place I've been. And go back to the question earlier, why am I at West Virginia? Because I know that's the same standard. It's that standard that we always chase for. That's that high, you know, and when you find people that have it and know what it is, you run to them. As a player, I believe, as a coach, you're trying to freaking run to that person, you know, and I think we have that. I know we have that here. You know, and that's what I learned. It's like, again, and once you see the standard, you know what it is, and you're going to go to it. That's why I'm at West Virginia.
0: Wow, what a great perspective there, yeah. And very well stated in terms of what it means to be in that upper echelon of programs.
2: Yeah, no, so understands it. So, I mean, it's good to have a feel because he's had to be at a program where he has to do everything, but then he also understands what it's like to be at the highest level. And
0: yeah, now your assistants have assistants here.
2: exactly. I mean, you get 20-some coaches that are on the field actually working and teaching, you know, the players. A whole lot different than it used to be, but certainly Andrew Work's one of those taking advantage of that opportunity.
0: 304-TALK 304 will head to the text line when we return. We're inside the Health Plan Studios. 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
7: 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I-79, exit 67 in Flatwoods. 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
4: 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Kickoff at 7:05. The WVSS-AC Metro News Kickoff Classic. Looking at the radar for the entire state, Craig, it looks like, and again, we got a text saying as soon as we went on with Chris, there was a weather bulletin, an emergency broadcast alert in Marion County, but it looks like that area is cleared out. It looks like there's a little cell of a fairly significant thunderstorm that came through the western end of Monongahela County, but it may have missed Blacksville to the south. Blacksville's right up there by the Pennsylvania border, and it may have missed to the south. The bad weather's cleared out of the eastern panhandle, and they're dealing with some isolated flash flooding out there. So hope everybody's okay, and it's been a rough summer.
5: Yeah, it has. Boy, talk about flooding all over areas of the state. Now Martinsburg's turn to deal with it as well. So hopefully everyone is safe. And it looks like the photos we saw, there's going to be some property damage, yeah. But hopefully that's the extent of it.
4: 304 Talk, 304 Texture says, I'm surprised Sportsnet Pittsburgh would care about that football game, meaning Clay Battelle and Cameron. Well, I mean, we've got to deal with them. Metro News and WVRC Media, and we provide content for them. The Pirates are off, so they would have taken that game tonight, regardless of who the two opponents are. They take most of our high school football coverage, whether it's live or on a delayed basis. I know they put our high school basketball championship broadcasts on and football and baseball. And I know they take as much of the Pony League World Series as they can, which is produced by WVRC Media. So that's just simply a partnership where we provide content for them, and they really don't mind what it is. They just take our content.
5: I love the content, right?
4: Exactly.
5: I mean, they need content.
4: Yeah, you got to have content. We got to have content here. By the way, we've got texts the last two nights about the Kirk Carissa trial in Clarksburg, right?
5: Yes.
4: In Harrison County. It's been postponed. It's been postponed until October. So back that up a little bit. It was scheduled to start, I believe, on Tuesday, the 25th. But it's been postponed. Texter asking if there's an update on Brennan Laureate. Not yet.
5: No. And I think, you know, all these court cases all around the country, you're seeing a variety of findings. So you just sort of have to let that stuff sort out. I did see today on social media that WVU President Michael Benson was in a video, and Brennan Laureate was one of those that he was talking to. So they were talking about the new apron around the WVU Coliseum, which is in the midst of being repaired. And they were talking to Brennan and a couple other Mountaineers. And so he's right there next to the president, but doesn't have to worry about getting into game opportunity, being eligible for a game just yet. But he's here.
4: Texter says, good evening. I've been trying to find high school football schedules for weeks on WVSSAC.org. What gives? Any idea? Well, yes, I can help. They are there. They completely revamped their website, which I go to a lot. Anybody who covers high school sports in West Virginia goes to that site a lot. So if you go to WVSSAC.org,

0: At the very top, where you see the list of things you can click on, sports and activities, click on sports and activities, and then find your individual sport, click on football, and then go down about halfway down that page. There's a photo gallery, and about halfway, maybe three quarters of the way down that page, there's a place where you can find a team schedule, that you can click on each individual team. And then just below that are the rosters. So the content's still there like it's always been, but it's in a different format and they've revamped. Took me a couple times this summer to go to that site and figure it out, but it's all there. Texter says, what former WVU running back does Amari Latimer's running style most resemble?
1: Good question. I mean, just in terms of body style, I'm going to go KJ Harris. Big body back with a combination of power and speed. So let's see what he did. Obviously, KJ had fabulous moments. Had a 300-plus yard rushing game.
0: East Carolina.
1: East Carolina. What was that? 04 under Rich Rod. So I sort of look at KJ, at least in terms of body style, and good comparison I'd make.
0: 304 talk 304. That's the text line. Baseball from earlier today. The Cardinals snapped their 5-game losing streak, beat Baltimore 7-5. And JJ Weatherholt, we talked last night about his move to shortstop because of a broken thumb suffered by Mason Winn, who won the Gold Glove last year. Mason Winn is out for at least 2 to 3 weeks. But JJ was out of the lineup today. Didn't play second base or shortstop. And usually when he sits, he gets a pinch hit appearance late in the game. He did not get that. So I didn't get a chance to watch that today. That might be the first game all year that I've missed, either watching live or seriously, either watching live or TiVo. I mean, I think I've got a TiVo,
1: you
0: so
1: said you may go back.
0: I'll go home and watch it tonight or speed through it. But JJ was not in the lineup, did not get a pinch hit opportunity. And the Cardinals, who are really, really scuffling because of pitching, the people who they I don't think they expected to contend, and they didn't construct a bullpen for a contending team. They spent no money on it, and it's been a problem. And now they've got two starters down, so they're really scuffling here in late August to win games. They found themselves in wild card contention, and I think that was somewhat of a surprise for them. So 304 talk 304, that's the text line. We'll clean up the text when we return. Final segment coming up, it's the City Net Statewide Sports Line. 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
6: Sitting at statewide sports line, Mountaineer soccer teams were both scheduled to be in action tonight. The Mountaineer men with a very important match at UNC Greensboro, who's ranked. And obviously they've had some trouble scoring goals in the early season. The women had a two-game trip planned to Princeton and then on to Army, but that game's been canceled.
7: Yeah, West Virginia put out a release on Twitter just within a half hour. Due to severe weather, tonight's match at Princeton has been canceled and will not be rescheduled. West Virginia still will move on and play at Army Sunday afternoon, 1 o'clock. So the women's team, which is top 10 in the country, has its match tonight canceled, but the men have another big road test.
6: It makes you wonder if they started the trip, if they left for question. That trip yet, or if they got the word. And again, it makes you wonder if it was weather related.
7: Yeah, the Twitter release does say weather.
6: Okay.
7: In the Princeton, New Jersey area. So it does seem like we know the Eastern Panhandle of West Virginia got hit hard. Other areas up and down the East Coast seemingly have gotten struck as well, canceling high school football games and at least one women's soccer game.
6: Yeah, as I zoom out here, I was focused on the state of West Virginia, but as I zoom out here, I do see that that New Jersey, middle portion of New Jersey and New York City is getting hit really hard, as is all the way back to like Harrisburg, Pennsylvania. So, yeah, weather forcing. You said cancellation, right? Not going to make
7: yes,
6: that one up?
7: Correct.
6: All right. So women's soccer team game tonight at Princeton canceled. The men still good to go at UNC Greensboro. Again, mm-hmm. Metro News TV coverage of the WVS.
7: Men's game is actually tomorrow night.
6: Tomorrow night, is
7: yeah.
6: it?
7: Oh,
6: okay.
7: Yes.
6: I thought it was tonight. No. Tomorrow night. Thank you. Thanks for correcting that.
7: No.
6: Coverage underway. WVSSAC kickoff classic from Metro News. Clay Battelle and Cameron. That game set to kick off here in just a couple minutes. All right, Greg, it'll be you and Brad. I think we'll have another roundtable previewing high school football games tomorrow.
7: You get your own high school game. Enjoy that one. Everybody enjoy the high school games up and down the state of West Virginia.
6: We'll talk to you tomorrow on the Sitting at Statewide Sports Line.

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2: And here's what you need to know.
3: The Brown County, Wisconsin District Attorney formally charged Green Bay Packers running back Josh Jacobs with misdemeanor battery and misdemeanor criminal damage to property. Back in May, Jacobs was originally booked on domestic abuse and felony strangulation charges, which he now no longer faces. The Seattle Seahawks and defensive tackle Leonard Williams have agreed to a three-year, $90 million extension, $56 million guaranteed. Tutu Atwell returning to the Los Angeles Rams after they acquired him for running back Jarquez Hunter. Atwell played in L.A. for the last 5 years before signing a one-year deal in Miami in March. Wide receiver Alec Pierce has been removed for the physically unable to perform list for the Colts. Titans head coach Robert Saleh said Wandale Robinson left today's joint practice with the Chicago Bears to be evaluated for a concussion, called the hit that Robinson took from Bears safety Xavier Woods cheap. I'm Martin Weiss.
4: One guy is happily divorced. One guy is happily married. One guy gets called daddy by his three beautiful daughters. One guy gets called daddy after a credit card approval. One guy won a state high school basketball championship. One guy only covered a state high school basketball championship. One guy does voiceovers for fast food chains. One guy only eats fast food. Does this seem weird to anybody else?
5: Crazy!
4: Can this sports writer and this sports fan share a radio show without driving each other crazy? Now, live from the Fox Sports Radio studios, here's Fox Sports Radio's Odd Couple. With Rob G sitting in for Rob Parker, here's Calvin Washington.
6: I blame Rich. I blame you. He's right here, too. You know what it is, Rob G?
7: Rob.
6: He says, I'm the black him and he's the white me.
7: I can
6: see
7: that.
6: It's true. And actually, that's not
7: Calvin crazy. Washington.
6: That's not far-fetched. Tell Covino next time, why is his chair 7 foot 12? My gosh.
8: Because Covino's 5'8", but he tells people he's 5'11".
6: Okay.
9: Well, show's over. Get out of here.
6: Tell him to be more like Rob G. Rob G at least admits it. It is the Odd Couple on a TV theme song Thursday. You heard his name is Calvin Washington. Rob G in for Rob P, who has been enjoying a little vacay. I said it yesterday, Rob G. He still makes sure he had time to get that Shadur, though.
7: He did.
6: He did.
7: He called me today. He's like, that Shadur news. Oh God.
6: It was for the, but you had to do the Potter.
7: Yeah, right? But he's like, it was so good for me. I'm like, what do you mean it's so good for you? Well, because I knew he wasn't going to start. And so when I said it, it's perfect.
6: Why does he say? But even though last year I told him, remember you obviously the producer of the show. We made a bet that he wouldn't start. And he started like 7 games. I told him he was going to start. I said, absolutely. I feel the same way this year. We'll get to it later. But like, okay, we'll see week 1. He's going to absolutely start. But Rob G's in for Rob P on this TV theme song Thursday. 877-99 on Fox is the number. Despite Rob G's not producing and producing/hosting, we will take a couple calls. Dang it.
7: Oh, damn it.
6: I told you, got to meet me in the middle, okay? Rob Parker is crazy over that side, and then you're over here with it. Like, so meet me in the middle with that, man. Right. We got a lot to get to on this TV theme song Thursday. We got Eric Williams next hour, Fox Sports NFL reporter, going to join us. Looking forward to that. And you know how we do on Thursdays. File or fair with J.R. Gamble. Looking forward to that. MLBBro.com managing editor as well. We've got Shop Talk. We'll see what Rob G cooked up for us today. So a lot to get to. By the way, YouTube. We're on YouTube. Looking good. Check us out as usual. Odd Couple FSR. Search us there and you will find us there. And you can like, subscribe, share, comment away. All that good stuff. So please check out YouTube as well. All right. Let's welcome in the Odd Couple crew because we can't do the show without him. He is Rob G producing. Yeah, give it up for him. Bud Mexican.
7: Yeah.
6: He's also co-hosting, so how are you today?
7: I'm doing all right. I feel okay. I sound terrible. And you know that having
6: kids.
7: But
6: I like it, though.
7: Why?
6: Got a little to you.
7: Oh, no. I ain't from the streets. You know that.
6: Got a little, you know. Sometimes you got to let them know. The delay about Mexican was crazy.
7: That's a little racist.
9: You know what? That is the one thing that isn't labeled clearly on here.
6: Yeah.
9: Bad job by me.
6: No, Chris, let the spirit lead you. I like it though, a little raspy. You know what I'm saying? How you doing?
7: How are you doing? I like that Shoe Pug shirt.
6: Thank you. Shout out to Shoe Pug.
7: Preston?
6: Yeah, shout out to Preston, man. He where he been? He usually pops up.
7: Yeah, he usually just kind of shows up with a bag full of socks. Yeah. And he's like, hey,
6: I didn't wear it. I say usually have him on too. SB Prez, man. What up, what up? So everything's good with me. When week to wind down, as you know, weeks are always busy. Weeks are crazy. And you know how it goes, too. When we're busy, you doing quadruple duty and all that.
7: Yep.
6: More on the wife. You know how that goes.
7: Mm-hmm.
6: Martin know about that life now. Yeah, he going to learn more, too. Still early in the game, Martin. Martin Weiss on updates for us as well. We got Chris, USC Chris. Hit your music. Hit your music. In the building as well. And
9: on trying to find something for Martin there. He's pulling out the guitar.
6: Well, we usually have one. It's the Jimi Hendrix.
7: Right.
9: Oh, Smoke on the Water?
6: Yeah, yeah, yeah. I don't know if it's in there or not. I don't know.
7: Martin played guitar for 6 weeks. All of a sudden, he's the guitar guy.
3: First of all, over a year.
6: Okay, Martin, I did need you.
9: I've worked with him for that long over the weekend, and he's always got the guitar in there.
6: But hey, that's how you got to learn, though.
3: This is the only soundproof room I have access to regularly in Los Angeles. Think about it.
6: Wait, why don't you have soundproof, though? Tell your neighbor, shut up.
7: Yeah.
9: I don't think he's worried about the neighbors.
7: Do you know who I am?
3: Yeah. Oh, my neighbors are the loudest they could possibly be. Trust me, it's a party every Friday and Saturday. There's no chance that I could even come close to competing with them.
6: All right. Everybody has that neighbor. Oh, I ain't going to say his name just in case he ever happened to listen. But I have a neighbor, and he owns the home, so there's been a bunch of people who come in and out. But when he, the bulk of the stay for years, his block, the block was always hot. I mean, parties, and they're going strong. And then also maybe some disputes and whatnot.
7: Now, are you one of the people who has an issue with people who park in front of your house for parties?
6: Ooh, remember we did that on the.
7: I hate it so much.
6: Yeah, that's like the number one pet peeve.
7: Yeah.
6: I'd rather you throw a party.
7: Uh-huh.
6: I'd rather
7: just leave my space.
6: That near litter. I'd rather you can name a million other things. Uh-huh. Park. You know what it is? And you guys know this. It's less me, more my wife. Like for me, I go, oh, that's that bull, but it's just 1 minute. It's an hour. Right. Her, that's like her, man. She's not a easily upsettable woman. That's
7: one of them, yeah.
6: Like, if she might knock on your door, that would be what it for. It could be, you could do a million other things. You could be smoking. You could be doing this. You could be, that would be the thing. She, see that spot? Mm-mm.
7: Yeah.
6: Between the mailboxes. Don't do that. Don't do that. Martin, give Martin for us.
3: If you're parked in my spot, I'm on the phone with 311, and I'm sitting there until
7: that's right.
3: I'm making a TikTok right. Like Karen Bass.
6: Yeah,
3: come get it, come get it.
6: You know what's funny? You just reminded me, Martin. And we'll get this show started. Anybody listening in the New York area, I need you to call in or message in or YouTube in if this was real or not. So in Atlanta, Martin, I don't know if you saw it. I don't know if you were in the streets a little bit in Atlanta, but they boot up like crazy. Like the boot man is a real, real big thing in Atlanta. Of all places, you kind of think it was more of a New York, Philly, tri-state area thing. But Atlanta is notorious for this. Like he literally sitting there looking, hey, you got how much? 45 minutes? I'm booting after that. New York now has like a boot windshield. So I got to see if it's true. So if you're in they put like a big yellow, almost look like an old school telephone book over your windshield. The point is so you can't drive. Because apparently people were driving with the boot on still. So now they put this thing on to like block your windshield. And have
9: oh,
6: to like,
9: yeah. Wow.
6: Secret. See?
9: Yeah, I'm looking at it. Just like it looks like a giant book on top of it.
6: It's like a big, huge, takes up 2/3 of your windshield.
9: You can't see nothing.
6: And so that you have to call them to pop that thing off. So I'm like, they're getting crazy out here with that, man. All right, with that being said, look it up. Yeah, and if anybody in New York went through that, I want to hear about it. All right, so let's get to this. Rob G, we've been talking about Shadur and Deshaun Washington as our caller.
7: Ad nauseum, yeah.
6: That was hilarious to me. But
7: when he said it to Mike and he was confused, he's like,
6: yeah. But, yeah. Oh, yeah, you weren't here. My bad, Mike. Yeah. You weren't here. But Deshaun Watson obviously getting his start. And I think what compounded it, Rob G, is it wasn't just Monken saying, hey, we're starting Deshaun.
7: Right.
6: It's multitude of things. And I'm going to let you kick it off here, but I think it was Monken didn't sound convinced himself.
7: No.
6: That made it like, now it's already a close race, and I'm not saying they're either one of these selections are great.
7: All right.
6: But to come out and kind of sound like the gun was behind your back before reports would come out, RG3 and sources that he was forced to. So you have that already kind of feeling me weird. Like, he didn't seem
7: a little
6: enthused.
7: Hostage video.
6: Yeah, he did. Yeah, exactly. Yeah. Blink twice if you really want to start the door. And then also, the idea that the preseason game in and of itself, Deshaun didn't look great.
7: Looked horrible.
6: And then how he responded to the boo birds. Mm-hmm. So it was a bad ordeal. Then you get RG3 putting out there that he has sources that said it was the ownership that wanted to do it. And so that's why it continues to almost become a thing, you know, back and forth, back and forth. But now you have a story where some anonymous execs who are saying essentially, hey, I don't think Shadur is a starter. I don't see any way he's going to be a real NFL quarterback. Then they're even jumping out and saying he ain't even worth being a backup because of all the hoopla that would come with it.
7: Right.
6: With him as a backup. You all right with that? You with these anonymous execs?
7: I'll tell you what. Full disclosure, I think that Shedeur Sanders should have been the starter in Cleveland because you went through all the stats the last few days ad nauseum, right? Deshaun Watson was statistically one of, if not the single worst quarterback in football when he was playing there in Cleveland. Shedeur Sanders, on the flip side, again, one of the worst quarterbacks in football last. So neither one of them really showed out in a big way. Anytime that it's close, I'm always going to lean to the young guy because potentially he might show something. Potentially he might grow into something. We don't know. That's number one. Number two, the cheat code in today's NFL, you know this, is the quarterback on a rookie deal.
6: 100%.
7: So if Shedeur Sanders ends up being a middle-of-the-road, solid NFL starting quarterback, I can then spend a lot of money on my receivers, running backs, defense, everything around him so that suddenly we have the Houston Texans, right? Where C.J. Stroud is okay. He's not great, but the rest of the team is really
6: good. We can compete.
7: Exactly. So you could definitely do that. And so the fact that they went with Deshaun Watson obviously raises some eyebrows. I tend to agree with RG3 that this was not a decision made by Todd Monken. I think you saw by his body language, things he was saying, that he wasn't as excited about Deshaun as he was about Shedeur. Right. Just watching him throughout training camp. When he talks about Deshaun, it's one word. It's like, yeah, you know, he had a good camp. He looked good. Mm-hmm. No, yeah, he did a lot of good things out there. He's getting the plays in there. And then Shedeur, he has a little bit of excitement about it.
6: So
7: yeah,
6: much.
7: Exactly.
6: So
7: his development. You see the way that he's night and day from where he was when I first got here, kind of a thing, right? But if he's not going to be your QB1, and if for whatever reason, whether it's because of the ownership or maybe Todd Monken really does think Deshaun's the better guy, if Shedeur is not your QB1, then I agree with the execs. He can't be on your roster. Because Shedeur Sanders, and this is not his fault, but his following is very MAGA. Now, obviously, the Shedeur following and the MAGA following is probably not the same people, but it's just like with President Trump, Caitlin Clark, if you go back in the day, Tim Tebow. There are people and his fan base that no matter what he does, no matter what he says, if he goes 15 for 15 or 1 for 12 and 3 picks, why are you not playing this guy? He's obviously better than him. Why are you not giving Shedeur a shot? Look at Deshaun Watson. He went three out three different times. He threw a bad interception in the red zone. Get Shedeur in there. I cannot have my backup quarterback be more popular than the starter. So unless he's the backup to Allen, Mahomes, Burrow, Jackson, if he's not my starter, I don't want him on my team.
6: I cannot argue with the idea of he has a following, right? There's no debate. But he had a following. He's in high school just from the shows. His dad had a show and all that. He's a star in that. They didn't get into college. And then to his credit and his brother's credit, I think it's Deion Sanders Jr., actually. He's the one who runs all their like,
7: social. He's the video
6: he's
7: guy.
6: The video guy, the social media guru. Shout out to Elijah. I think they've been understanding this type of thing for years. Like, we're going to be big either way.
7: Right.
6: Hopefully football. That's our heart. That's our thing. But we are going to be popular, be big regardless. It's just, and if you see them and their dad, you know that's just the way it is. They have a whole aura about them, the whole family, and it is what it is. So I totally can understand that. But here's a couple of things. I feel like you've mentioned one. You mentioned Tebow. Until we just realized he couldn't play, he was still getting chances. Until we finally had to just keep it real. Like, all right, he's not that good. Whereas I think Shedeur
5: is
6: already better than him, but also could potentially, as you even acknowledge, you don't know. He could be really better than him. Also, Mike Vick, that man was coming out of prison. For something Americans take very seriously, especially certain segments, he was fighting and killing dogs.
7: Yeah, I think that, he even had to admit it as part of the plea deal that he was part of the physical act of putting down dogs. Yeah.
6: So Shedeur just kind of being fun on social media would seem like I think we're overblowing. Like, yes, he has a following of fans. I'll give you the NBA version of him. It's LaMelo Ball.
7: Oh, that's a good one. Yeah.
6: LaMelo Ball has been famous, and I lived in Chino. When I first moved to California, coming up almost to the exact date, 15 years ago, I lived in Chino Hills. Was literally across the freeway from Chino Hills High. One of my neighbors all, oh, let's go play ball. You know, I'll be hooping with the neighborhood. And they say, oh man, K-Dub, man, you gotta come coach K, you gotta come watch this kid play. And it was Zoe. It was Lonzo. And he was a freshman on varsity. And I was like, oh, he's good. But I don't see who knew he would be in the NBA right. and have a, you know, a career in the NBA. Point is, next thing you know, you start seeing all these, you know, local news segments on this curly blonde, crazy haired kid, his brother. Mm-hmm. And he was like 11. He's been famous since he was 11.
7: Right.
6: So I say that to say, I don't think LaMelo's fans are like bad fans. They're just rabid, and they've been following his journey, and they love him.
7: Sure.
6: So now that he's a Timberwolf, he could be a Spur. He could be in China. They're following him. And Shedeur Sanders, I think, has that. So I think we overstate the, like, ooh, the fans, you don't want that in the background, because I don't think it's like a mad, crazy, wild. I think they're just supportive of him and all that he does. And also, I look at other people. Like, Ben Roethlisberger has some drama.
7: Oh, yeah.
6: You know who else had drama sitting in Cleveland? Deshaun Watson had all the drama.
7: Mm-hmm.
6: Mad accusers, dozens of accusers. That's crazy. So my point is, I think we can deal with it. I think we can deal with a little bit of a fan base who wants to see their guy play every now and again. We got anonymous backup quarterbacks who have huge fan bases only because we hate the starter.
7: That's big facts.
6: Put him in. We don't even know who he is.
7: Bet you he's better than what we got out there.
6: Put Nathan Peterman yeah. in. Hold on, y'all really desperate out here.
7: Ryan Fitzpatrick is my favorite quarterback in football.
6: Fitzmagic.
7: That's right.
6: So that happens all the time. So I think it's a bit overstated. But I definitely concede that if he's backing up Sam Darnold with the Jets, you get what I mean, that
7: right.
6: era, then yeah, he's going to be a rock star and they're going to be calling for him.
7: So I think that what you're saying makes a lot of sense. Where I think Shedeur is different than a guy like LaMelo Ball is, his fan base is not just the guy in Colorado, the guy in Cleveland, the guy in Miami, whatever. His fan base is also former NFL players, talking heads on television. So he's going to get a lot more airtime being talked about, whether he was good or not. Like, I was listening to a podcast on the way in. Ryan Fitzpatrick, interestingly enough, him and Andrew Whitworth have a podcast, actually pretty good. And they break down football in a very intellectual way. Not very takey. It's more like, hey, this is what we see. It's probably better to watch than to listen to, I would assume.
6: Okay.
7: But Fitzpatrick, when he's talking about the X's and O's of it. Like, hey, if he's not getting this out at this time, this is not going to work. You got to get the receiver's confidence up because they're new to the offense. Like, he's really getting into the quarterbackness mm-hmm. of playing the position. Coincidentally, if you listen to like a Shady McCoy podcast, it's like, that dude's trash, and I got people around Cleveland that say Shedeur's the better player and blah, blah, blah, blah. And so more people are going to hear that than anything that Ryan Fitzpatrick is saying.
6: Oh, yeah. Wait, come on. That's 2026.
7: And so when you have a situation where Shedeur is going to have guys on television, on podcast, on radio, who are supporting him no matter what, it's different than if it's just the people in Chino Hills.
6: Put the guy in front of him who's really good, who shuts everybody up.
7: They don't have one.
6: But what I'm saying is right. So I'm saying that's the issue. So then put Shedeur in. If you ain't got one, dang it, what we doing?
7: That's what they should have done.
6: I know you're with me, but I'm screaming to Cleveland. Cleveland!
7: This is for you.
6: This is for you. This is what you do. Because you're right. But you know what? That's why you named those other guys you named earlier. You know what was shut that up? He's behind Matthew Stafford.
7: Mm-hmm.
6: He's behind Patrick Mahomes, Josh Allen, Lamar. We know good and well.
7: That was the only time that people stopped talking about Tim Tebow, when he was in New England.
6: Yeah. Oh, yeah. Well,
7: like, oh, yeah, he's not going to play, so don't worry about it.
6: Yeah. There's, you know, five or six guys where, okay, you know, because even Sam Darnold, as much as he's resurrected
7: his career.
6: Yeah,
7: and he just won a Super Bowl.
6: He's a bad five-game stretch away, you know, and that's how the league is. Geno Smith had a great resurgence for his career mm-hmm. a couple of years, and all of a sudden now – he's a laughing stock. Adam Kaplan's higher than him. We had him on yesterday.
7: I know,
6: he's a little
7: that.
6: Higher on that. All right.
7: Just because I was at home doesn't mean I was listening to the show.
6: I thought you were being Rob Parker.
7: Mike Hill over, like, man, he's hard to read. Mike, you haven't seen me in 7 years.
6: But I told you that too, Rob G.
7: That's true. You did say that.
6: I'm not going to lie, Mike. I'm not going to lie. I've told you. I thought you were like, dang, Rob G don't like me, dang, for years. And by years, I mean probably to like 2 weeks ago. All right, 877-99-on-Fox. We'll try to squeeze in a call or two. We'll see how Rob G is feeling. And so like I said, we still got a lot left in this show. Next hour, we're going to get to Eric Williams. We got Shop Talk as well. We got File or Fair with J.R. Gamble. That's going to be coming in our last hour. 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

0: Fox Sports Radio. It's the Odd Couple. I'm Kelvin Washington. We got Rob G and Rob P on this TV theme song Thursday. Full confession with this show, The Sopranos. Rob G, full confession. If I believe there are 7 seasons, I'm on like episode, I don't know, 1 or 2 or something in season 6, and I've retired. I started this show at the 26.
1: You're already so far in.
0: I know, but
2: you're almost there, man.
0: I know, but this is like 2 years. It's like right around when it's. Oh, Rob P is here. Hey, Rob Parker.
1: He talked to me. Talking about you're off today. He's in my head.
0: Yeah.
2: Kelvin, we need your opinions. That is an ending that people still
0: are
2: mad about
0: and
2: today.
0: I feel like I saw the ending 10, 12, 15 years ago. So, but do I need to finish it at this point?
1: I would assume so.
0: All right, Martin says 2 thumbs up. All right. So far,
1: and
0: so Martin, I mean, listen.
1: And Martin wears glasses, so you know it's for real.
0: That is real. I ain't gonna lie. He said he'll be worried about my eyesight. That's what I read. He might not have said that directly, but
1: I've never seen him wear glasses before.
3: You know, ever since Rob G started taking a shot, man, I'm telling you, ever since Rob G started taking a shot, he then started taking shots.
1: How am I taking a shot? I've never seen you wear glasses before.
3: It's a new thing.
1: So then why is it me taking a shot and saying, hey, you have glasses on? Thing.
3: No, but it's not. Oh, Martin. Those are nice glasses you got on there.
1: They are nice.
3: No.
0: The tone in which he approached it.
3: Tone.
1: Oh, God.
3: You know, it's like, oh, that's cute.
0: Don't act like you don't know the tone.
3: Exactly.
1: That's what I get told all the time.
0: I already know it's not what you said. But then when she said how she wants to say it to you, you got to just take it.
1: Uh-huh.
0: Boy, guys get married, though. It is amazing.
1: It's fun.
0: Make sure I clarify that for somebody clip it up and then see this one. All right, man. Real quick, also, professional truck and bus drivers train for thousands of miles, but even the best drivers need more space to maneuver their long vehicle around a tight corner. So hang back, give them extra room to turn safely. Stay clear, stay safe. America's pros rely on you. Paid for by FMCSA. Execs are saying they don't see a future for Shadur as a starter. Some said they wouldn't even take him as a backup because of all the fanfare. Rob G says he understands. I say, nah, stop overstating that. Let's take a call. Who we got?
1: You call me corporate. We got Drew in New Jersey. Drew, you're on the Odd Couple Fox Sports Radio. What you got, Drew?
4: The way I look at it is when I looked at him in college, he just reminded me of Josh Rosen, but with lower pocket presence because of the number of sacks. I don't think that it's worth the publicity if you're getting Josh Rosen production. I don't see any upside physically. He's average athlete, average size, average arm, average everything. The only thing he has that is of note that stands out is his father. Right now it's too much of a headache. Quite frankly, I think the other guy, who is the guy that was drafted ahead of him, I think he had pretty
0: Dylan
4: much
0: Gabriel. Dylan Gabriel.
4: Him the entire year. Dylan Gabriel outplayed him throughout the series. However, I think clearly because of the name, I think that if Dylan Gabriel's name was Dylan Sanders, I think that he would have kept that starting job that entire year.
0: I'm more inclined to, have to wait and see. Thank you for the call. We'll have to wait and see what happens, obviously, but let's not act like Dylan Gabriel's lighting it up. The fact that he's not even he's had more than enough. It's the same way people say, like there's anonymous execs. Mm-hmm. If Shadur was really that guy, he should have took the spot easily from Deshaun. Well, Dylan Gabriel can hop on up in here, by the way, and outshine all of them. And because by the way, when I have these conversations with you, Rob G and Rob Parker and whoever else is sitting there, it's not as if you know this. I'm fully aware Shadur hasn't lit it up. My point was, let's see if he can lit it up. Let's fully exhaust it with the new coach, and then we can move on if he's not it. My point, same thing would apply to Dylan Gabriel. When you get a shot, whether it's in practice, with the training camps, if it's in the preseason, light it up.
5: Yep.
0: Make us, because Shadur ain't, it ain't like he's got some amazing resume where you have to play him. Deshaun has been bad for some time. We haven't seen a good version of him since like 2021 or something. So my point is, Dylan Gabriel can hop right up on in this thing and take over the spot if possible. So he can be in here as well.
1: Yeah, I mean, Dylan Gabriel, to be fair to Drew, 1-5, 7 touchdowns, 2 picks. That's his calling card. Yeah. Like, he was really good. Mm-hmm. But passer rating of 80, QBR of 31. So none of the quarterbacks were good.
0: Well, we know they don't really have a quarterback in there. All right. You remember the movie Dumb and Dumber?
1: I do. I love that movie.
0: Your favorite team, the Giants, might have a situation with that at times. We'll talk about that right now. with his new frames. We're checking in with Martin Weiss to get you updated.
3: The Brown County, Wisconsin District Attorney formally charged Green Bay Packers running back Josh Jacobs with misdemeanor battery and misdemeanor criminal damage to property. Back in May, Jacobs was originally also booked on domestic abuse and felony strangulation charges. He now no longer faces those. With 3 minutes, 30 seconds left in the first quarter, the Steelers lead the Buffalo Bills 7-3. Wide receiver Jeremy Bernard getting into the end zone for Pittsburgh. Ben Skowronek left this game. He's going to be evaluated for a concussion. Seattle Seahawks defensive tackle Leonard Williams agreed to a 3-year, $90 million extension, $56 million guaranteed. Tutu Atwell on his way back to Los Angeles. They acquired him from the Dolphins for running back Jarquez Hunter. Atwell played the last five seasons for the Rams before signing a 1-year deal with the Dolphins. Colts lifted Alex Pierce off the physically unable to perform list. Titans head coach Robert Saleh said wide receiver Wandale Robinson left today's joint practice with the Bears to be evaluated for a concussion. He called the hit that Robinson took from Bears safety Xavier Woods, quote, cheap. The ACC becomes the latest conference to officially ban professional players from returning to college football. Also applies to men and women's basketball. In Major League Baseball, Dodgers trailing the Braves 1-0 home run in the bottom of the top of the first inning to give them the deficit there, or to give the Braves a lead. Brewers with a 2-0 lead over the Mets in the top of the second. Bottom of the first inning, the Royals with a 2-0 lead over the Blue Jays. And in the top of the second inning, Astros and Yankees are scoreless. Fellas, back to you.
0: All right, appreciate
1: you. Thank you, Martin. You're the best.
0: You are the best.
3: You know what, P.E.D., Rob G.? P.E.D. I appreciate that.
1: Hope you freeze your balls off in Chicago.
0: Oh, my gosh. You guys are crazy. It is the Odd Couple. Kelvin Washington, Rob G. is in for Rob P. on a TV theme song Thursday. As I mentioned, still got a lot left in the show next hour as well. Shop Talk, Eric Williams jumping up. Then we got Fowler Fair with J.R. Gamble in the following hour. So lots to get to. All right, Rob G., I just kind of teased it a little bit there when I said Dumb and Dumber. Mm-hmm. Which, by the way, where's that rank? Jim Carrey movies. Like, where's that for you?
1: Ooh. It's not top three. It's top three, and it's not three.
0: Okay.
1: Ooh. So it might be one.
0: Ooh.
1: It might be.
2: Over Truman Show. Wow.
1: Dumb and Dumber?
0: I might have to go, believe it or not, and it's super like, oh, heartwarming, fuzzy, family. Liar, Liar might be my one.
1: Oh, shout out to Coop.
0: I love Liar,
1: actually,
0: Liar.
1: Yeah. I'm a team player. Coop works here.
2: Coop, yeah.
1: So
2: Coop,
1: we got to get Liar.
0: Shout out
1: Liar,
0: to Coop. Shout out to, you know, I still haven't met him. Y'all just tell me.
1: Oh, about
0: him.
1: His autograph is right there hanging up in Vito's office.
0: I'll have to check that out.
1: Yeah.
0: But Liar, Liar might be for me.
1: Martin?
0: Jim Carrey. He's got a million. Bruce Almighty, by the way. Bruce Almighty is up there, but I think we're sleeping on another one. I'll tell you after Stephen Martin says it.
3: Honestly, not the biggest Jim Carrey fan, wow, but the one that pops into my brain the first is the Batman, where he was the Riddler.
2: Batman, yeah, Forever?
3: Batman Forever.
0: Yeah, you're not the biggest Jim Carrey fan.
3: That's the first Jim Carrey that pops in my head, honestly.
0: You could have started with Ace Ventura. We'd have been like, yeah, okay, yeah, yeah.
3: And, I never really, growing up, couldn't really watch him.
0: Too wild, time, too crazy.
3: Yeah, my parents were like, no, you can watch football on the History Channel. Yeah. And Jim Carrey wasn't on that list.
0: I have conversations all the time, even at the TV station. Parents, we really be putting some PTSD on kids. Like, uh-huh, what they couldn't do, couldn't go. Because we had some moments yesterday where some people were venting TV. I was like, they having some, yeah, there's some moments that happened.
3: I mean, I'm okay.
0: I
3: survived.
0: You are all right. Yeah. I know, but do the same thing with my daughters. They're going to be like, so this is a party? Wow. You know, my dad never let me go. How old are you now? 35? Oh, your first party? Like, my bad. I'm sorry, baby.
1: So excited to be here.
0: Yeah, no, I'm trying not to be that. But anyway, I said that to say, Dumb and Dumber, there's a team in particular, and a couple of their star players. Just, I'm not calling them dumb.
1: Yes, you are.
0: But dang it, they do some things that I just don't know.
1: Yes, I think you're talking about my New York Giants.
0: Your New York
1: Giants. And that's because New York Daily News sports reporter Pat Leonard put this out on Twitter yesterday during their practice. That Cam Scataboo, mm-hmm, started a fight when he slid down after a catch, became dangerously close to taking out a couple of Giants DB's legs. The key thing is that in this particular practice, the defense was not allowed to touch the offense.
0: Right.
1: So the fact that he slid down in their direction really pissed a lot of guys off. Javon Holland, Greg Newsom got into it. A little scuffle ensued. After practice, John Harbaugh was asked about the infectious personality of Cam Scataboo. Take a listen.
5: Scat's great. You know, he does bring a lot of energy, you know, but he did get a 15-yard penalty at the end of practice. Did you notice that? So that's not infectious. Well, it is infectious, actually. You know, infectious in the bad way, right? Like infectious disease type of thing, you know? We don't want that. So

0: nasty.
1: It was, didn't even look at the TV when I saw that. Oh, come on. Prayers up for him. When you saw, you're like, man, that's bad. Great. He's a world-class athlete. He bounces back. I don't need you doing backflips on stage at wherever he was. I don't need
0: at Fanatics Fest.
1: Fanatics Fest. Yeah. I don't need you doing backflips. And he fell backwards and just, and I know, I'm sure he's like, that's that one out of 150 that he would get hurt on that. Mm-hmm. Yeah, but I don't even need that right now because I need you. I need you to get back. You know what else I don't need you? The extra bravado trying to run guys over when defenders, because that drives them crazy. Bro, I would have laid you out right there, but I can't hit you. Yep. But you're diving at the floor, putting on, and you know, you read the whole piece there, and there's just throughout training camp, he's been putting a little extra sauce on things and really driving, you know, guys annoying on defense. And then I look at Jackson Dart. We ain't even in the regular season. You already been in the blue tent?
0: Mm-hmm. In the preseason.
1: In the preseason. And then in his response, is like, oh, I don't even know why they put me in there and all that. Dude, we had to do this five other times. I think this was the sixth time in the blue tent already in a year and, you know, what, 1.1 years, if you
0: right.
1: will.
0: Right, not even a full not season because he didn't start the full season.
1: Exactly. Yeah. So my whole point is my star running back that's similar to the Shadur conversation of not only are you good, better than Shadur, but my point is you're popular. Right? People like you have that, that infectious personality. Yes. I get that. I agree with that. Kind of a fun guy on social media if that's your type of thing. And then Jackson Dart, you're the quarterback of the New York Giants. Mm-hmm. And then you don't even think, man, I am the face of this franchise. Maybe I shouldn't go out here 20 minutes before or 30 minutes before I let the team know I'm about to do this Trump rally thing.
0: Exactly.
1: The quarterback of the New York Giants doesn't think, hey, I'm going to let y'all know. Not like I shot back in my old high school and did something. Right. Okay, we get that. You were just back home. You went out there. So my point is these two guys that are going to be the faces of this particular franchise for the most part, they got some talent over there, as we know. I'm like, we got to wisen up. We got to smarten up. And Jackson Dart not fully understanding that, dude, we know you're tough. We know the game is tough. We need you to go for those extra yards at times. Sometimes we need you to slide. Sometimes we need you to not take that hit. Mm-hmm. And then if you do, and we're trying to encourage you how to do this thing, or the media is questioning it, don't act like we're crazy. You've been in the blue tent a lot. Mm-hmm. A career's worth, really. And then, no, oh, you must not have watched me play in high school or college. This is how I play. You need to get used to it. No, that's not it. I need you to improve. Russell Wilson had to learn that. He got some better at that. We've got who am I missing? That got really good at sliding because we used to roast him. It's been a few quarterbacks that had to learn the art of sliding, and learn the art of don't take that extra hit. And it's not that's actually a part of the game. That's part of improvement. That's a part of maturation.
0: Yep.
1: So between him, Jackson Dart, Scatterboo, and something, I'm just like, all right. You would hope that John Harbaugh is able to kind of wisen them up a little bit because they got talent on both sides of the ball. They got some pieces there, but. If it's week five and I already lost my quarterback,
0: yep.
1: Or week six, my running back doing too much extra stuff outside of football, and I got to suspend him for something, because he's already said some things too, by the way,
0: exactly.
1: Scatterboo.
0: Yep.
1: So it's like, just tighten up, guys. Tighten up.
0: If I'm a Giants fan, I love these guys, right? Because they're hard-nosed football players, all caps, right? Like, they play football. They're not just, you know, a quarterback and a running back. Like, there's the guy who's literally headbutting a brick wall in college, Camp Scatterboo, before a game. Yeah. Jackson Dart's over here putting his body on the line for the big blue. I love it. But if I'm just a football fan or, you know, a fantasy football fan, oh my gosh, I cannot have those two guys on the same team.
1: Ooh, you don't want to run it back.
0: Because they are going to rub off on each other in all the worst ways. They're going to be so high before a game, you're like, yeah. And all of a sudden, concussion for the quarterback. And the running back just ran into a 300-pound lineman and then did a backflip off the Gatorade thing afterwards and said, what happened? Like, there's a certain level of seriousness that I need from my team if I'm going to be winning at a high clip. And I don't think either one of these guys is what I'm looking for. Yeah. And that's a problem that they have, I think, with their whole roster. Like, if you look at a lot of their, especially on offense, their best players seem to be guys who are, I'm not going to say they don't get it, because that's kind of a bridge too far. There's a lot of guys in the NFL don't get it. But they're not quite serious enough for me to say, hey, you're the leader of this team. Like Malik Nabers, you heard him, some of the things he said in the draft.
1: Yep.
0: You know, I don't know if I need, I don't need him to be the face of my offense. Jackson Dart, you mentioned in and out of the blue tent, not understanding why. Like, that's just common sense. It means you don't have it. You cannot be the leader of my team. And Cam Scatterboo, what is it called? A meathead?
1: Yeah.
0: He's probably the definition of a meathead.
1: He got Rob Gronkowski even like, hey, man.
0: Yeah, even Gronk's like, hey, man, you might want to pump the brakes
1: a little
0: bit.
1: Might be a little too far.
0: You might want a little too far on that one. And so if the leader of my offense or even the leader of my team has to be the head coach, that means we're probably not going to win a lot in football.

0: Like that,
1: college football, it, yes.
0: Yeah, college football, but not in the pros. It's not going to work that way. So the New York Giants, I already saw a report that came out today that Najee Harris has been there for a week and a half. Is already RB1 because they can trust him to be mature out there, to be a pro, exactly.
1: And there's the other side to it, Rob G. I mentioned it a little bit with Scott Abu and the Jackson Dart with the whole Trump thing. And again, I could care less like the political side of it. It's more so understanding who you are as a quarterback.
0: Exactly.
1: If somebody asked you a question you were forced to answer, like that's one thing. But going at this stage in your career, you're trying to
0: without
1: prove yourself.
0: Running it by your
1: without
0: team,
1: running yeah. by your team and all that. And just in the climate that we're in, it's like, all right, hold on. Now, my point is the off-the-field stuff too. And that's one thing, last point. It ain't now. I'll admit it's not just them. Shoot, it's even Jaylen Brown to an extent, who is a very big time veteran. You've been in this league a long time, by all accounts, a smart guy. But this need to have to social media, Twitch it, podcast. Like I have to.
0: Yep.
1: No, you don't. No. You understand? I have to. Right. Like, but
0: they're waiting for me. But you didn't. Yeah.
1: Like Michael Jordan is the greatest of all time, and he didn't. You know what I mean? Kobe Bryant didn't. Not that they didn't pop on a late night show. Not that they didn't Twitter a tweet here or there. Kobe did. Obviously, Jordan was before that. My point is, like, you don't have to tell everything. And that's the one thing about what social media has created. If I don't put it out here, it doesn't exist. Mm-hmm. It didn't happen. It's not my thought. And it's okay. And I say that to say, with Scatter, I get worried. And Dart, they'll do stuff. Go places. Do things on Twitch. Say boneheaded things. Puka Nacua, like.
0: Yeah, Puka Nacua, right.
1: Where you're like, oh my gosh, here we go again. Mm-hmm. And I have to always deal with that.
0: Yep.
1: That worries me about this generation, too. All right. James Harden re-signed with the Cavs. We know that. They got an extension, got a bunch of money, which put him at a whole new threshold of money. It got me thinking, I want to throw some names at you, Rob G. An assortment of players, stars, middling, football, baseball, basketball, of guys who made so much money or more than you might have thought. And see how close you can get. We'll do that next. It's the Odd Couple on the TV Theme Song Thursdays, Fox Sports Radio.
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4: I'm David Ortiz. When I lost my mom, she was only 46, and I lost my dad to cancer. It was the worst pain I ever felt. It made me think, what will happen with the people I love when my time is up? That's why I have life insurance. 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

0: The true was the.
1: No, it's not True Detective. It's The Wire season 3.
0: Oh, season 3.
1: This was Martin's request.
2: They had a different theme song for season 3?
1: Yeah.
3: They had a different theme song for every. If they had the same song and they just played different it different versions. Ways in each season.
1: Yeah, I always remember it a little more bassy, a little more jazzy.
3: But it depends on which. I mean, there's 50 different versions of it, or at least, no, 5 different versions of the song. He just asked, put me on the spot.
0: Yeah, no, I'm not mad at it. I just didn't remember. Season 4 was my season, though. That was, obviously, season 1 set you up, and then season 4. Season 4 was sad, though, because it's like, I believe the children are the future. Like, let them kids, man. Let them. And it put perspective on all the other seasons, like how they grow into that. Because people might say, how do you become a this? How do you become a that? Well, watch season 4. You understand how it is for those kids out there in Baltimore.
3: I like watching the drug dealers go to war.
0: So was that season
3: 3? Season 3.
0: That's what I said. That was season 3. I might go back and watch. That was what a time to be alive. See our couple. Kelvin Washington, Rob G's in for Rob on this TV theme song Thursday. If you miss any of the show, check out the podcast. Wherever you get the pod, just search it and then find us there, The iCouple. Follow it, rate it 5 stars, give us a review, please. We appreciate it. Just search The iCouple wherever you get your podcast, and a best of and a full version and the jump off at the end of the show as well. All right, Rob G, as we know, we just mentioned, James Harden is making all the money. Despite all the stuff we say about him, as far as like, you know, he doesn't show up when you need him, he doesn't do this. Well, one of the things he did was get the bag. So that got me to thinking about guys who made more money than you. Yeah, if you can hit me with that. So James Harden, you know how much he made, right? He's made now.
2: He's going to be making over $500 million.
0: $500 million.
2: Good pull. You're the man, Chris.
0: 503.
2: That's it?
0: That's it?
2: That's light work.
0: That is light work. But do you know the other guys who are now in the $500 million club in the NBA?
2: Those are rookie numbers. I did until you told me before the show. I thought it was just 2 guys. I thought it was just Steph and LeBron.
0: Yes, you're missing one more.
2: And then you told me it was Kevin Durant.
0: Kevin.
2: So there's now 4.
0: Kevin Durant. So it got me thinking about some other guys who've made some money in their time. One we talk about in football, a quarterback, that is just absolutely ridiculous when you talk about what he's made. And that is one... Kirk, your cousin, not mine.
2: Oh, yeah.
0: As much as we talk about
2: Raiders him, legend.
0: Raiders legend. Now, hopefully for you, right? Do you know his total earnings? Give me a guess of what do you think it is.
2: I'm going to guess 164.
0: Not even close.
2: Okay.
0: Keep going. I'll give you a number.
2: 212.
0: Not even close.
2: Okay, what?
0: More.
2: 261.
0: $341 million dollars.
4: You like that?
2: Thank you, Jesus.
4: You like that?
2: I do like that.
0: That is absolutely crazy for him. So that's what you get a guy like that who's been solid, good
2: career. He's never won a playoff game, I think. He's only won one.
0: All right, here's another guy
2: tough.
0: Who I think is, you'd want him on your team, but when I tell you his total earnings, that's no sense to you.
2: Okay.
0: Isaiah Hartenstein.
2: Oh, he just didn't get paid for the first part of his career, not till he got to the Knicks and then eventually to the Thunder. I'm going to guess 142.
0: That was a pretty good guess.
2: Yeah.
0: Really good guess. 156. That was a very good guess. 150.
2: I'll take the ding. That was cool.
0: Yeah, that's good. You get a ding. You get a ding for that. Do you think Isaiah Hartenstein is worth all of that?
2: He has been recently.
0: That's the thing about the NBA now. It's like the baseline is, you know what I mean?
2: Oh, like baseline is like a $20 million a year player.
0: Yeah. What about, I don't do that one. You would know that one. I was going to say LaMelo Ball.
2: He's got one super max contract, or not max contract, 230.
0: It will get up to 260.
2: Yeah.
0: LaMelo Ball. Did you see his brother recently? Said he has 10 cars, and they were joking about it was him and Michael Porter Jr.'s podcast.
2: Yes.
0: He was talking about 10 cars and how you're the only driver.
2: Uh-huh.
0: And they said he finally hired a driver.
2: He finally hired a driver.
0: Because all the drive.
2: And then he also said that he goes to restaurants or like coffee and he doesn't pay for it.
0: Well,
2: he lets somebody else pay for it.
0: He's got to relax.
2: It's very Rob Parker of him to
0: $260 million he will have made. Very Rob Parker of him. And a little Rob G as well.
2: Yes, I would totally do that. I will go back and get a refill. You know that.
0: Yeah, absolutely. It's the TV theme song Thursday. Stick with your boys. Bye. We are. 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
6: Preseason football, 9 minutes left in the first half. The Pittsburgh Steelers have a 14-10 lead over the Buffalo Bills. Jeremy Bernard and Lake McCree finding the end zone for Pittsburgh. Frank Gore Jr. scored for Buffalo. Rushing touchdown for Frank Gore Jr. Brown County, Wisconsin District Attorney formally charged Green Bay Packer running back Josh Jacobs with misdemeanor battery and misdemeanor criminal damage to property. Back in May, Jacobs was originally booked on domestic abuse and felony strangulation charges, which he no longer faced.